0: prior to or since, right? And like, that's it, right? And all of a sudden, now your quarterback is a little bit older. Your wide receivers are that, everybody's a little bit more dinged up. And your window, it's not that you can't compete. It's not that you're not a competitive team. It's not that you won't be, you know,
1: a fun team to root for.
0: A good watch.
1: Right.
0: Sunday, 4 o'clock. Hey, I'll turn in. I'm not mowing the lawn when they're on.
1: Right.
0: But the idea that this is one of the best teams in the NFL, the results, sure, they say it year in, year out. But when you're looking at the underlying foundation, this thing is a house of cards. And I think it falls apart this year. Oof. Like, I just don't know when you're paying your Brock Purdy. Like, that was part of the rub. If you look at the 49ers, and I'll pass you right here after this. Look at the 49ers draft history. Since 2020, it is a disaster.
1: Mm-hmm.
0: It is Jets-like. I would say it's Browns-like, but it's not. Because the Browns have drafted a rookie of the year, right? You know what I'm saying? A defensive rookie of the year. The Browns drafted running backs, Quinshon Judkins, before breaking his leg, who was a competitive and like a top of the league, or top, you know, not the top of the league in terms of longevity, but in terms of production, getting you top of the league production. The 49ers, in their draft history, post, I think, Brandon had the stat, but it's Brock Purdy is the Pro Bowler. Mm-hmm. That, like, he's the last Pro Bowler they drafted. And I'm not going to say they drafted him by mistake, but if they knew that they were going to one day pay Brock Purdy $60 million, they wouldn't have waited 7 rounds to take him, Monty.
1: Absolutely. They got extra lucky with Brock Purdy. That wasn't the plan. That wasn't a selected player to develop. It just happened to work out in their favor. I look at the 49ers, and it is just in the last couple of years, even just last year, ending the season winning 6 in a row, was it 6 in a row, 7 in a row right at the end of the season, with all the injuries, every single time with the 49ers, they're going through injuries and they find a way to win. So they give you hope in situations where it's impossible to not say next year. Like, they make you say that because they do give you hope throughout the season, regardless of the injuries. Now, I don't know. This injury stuff is weird. Ricky Pearsall, it's the same leg? It's the same area? Is this negligence on the medical staff? Like, that seems off to me.
0: See, like, and I'm not even trying to be funny, but you don't ask this question of any other team.
1: Right?
0: Like, unless
1: that's
0: there is,
1: 100%
0: unless there
1: true.
0: Is evidence, right? Unless you are hearing, like, a complaint filed by the NFLPA or something of that nature, or, like, you hearing guys say, no, I don't like playing at MetLife Stadium because guys tear their ACL here, right? You know what I'm saying? Like, but you can sit there and draw the line through this, our circle, like, oh, okay, yep, that's exactly what happens. Wow, if you look disproportionately, all of these different things are happening. With the 49ers, we are reduced to people, credible people saying, well, maybe it's this electrical substation.
1: No, because we're like, trying to find an answer.
0: You're trying to find an
1: you're
0: answer.
1: You're trying to find an answer because it's year after year.
0: Because it doesn't make any sense.
1: Correct.
0: It's like when people, before we had internets and books and so on and so forth, they'd be like, man, the sun keeps coming up. Why? You know what I'm saying?
1: Right.
0: We have to come up with an answer.
1: I would
0: and a
1: love
0: reason.
1: It. Exactly. And that's where I'm here. I'm now wondering that too, because the substation thing, it's like, no, this can't. That can't be real. Can the substation actually be affecting the muscles like that if you're nearby playing for years? It's hard, but like you said it perfectly, Martin. I'm trying to find an answer because it doesn't make a lot of sense as to why it's the same team that keeps having the same type of bad luck. And I don't know how they come out of this division this year. I know what you mean about that window of like your window to truly compete. It's not there, but it's not a bad team.
0: I'm not saying no.
1: Correct. They're a good team, but they're not on that level.
0: To be above 500,
1: right, sure.
0: I would expect them. You're flirting with double-digit wins, and I would say that if you didn't have the Super Bowl defending champion in your division,
1: and
0: I know
1: then
0: a lot
1: the
0: of
1: other,
0: people,
1: and then the other too, what? Not the oh, but you go
0: right, the other favorite,
1: yes.
0: Right? So
1: right.
0: That's just you have the defending champion of the Super Bowl, and then also the massive Super Bowl favorite. Again, it's hard to win the Super Bowl on August 1st, but if it's really going to be hard to win money if you're betting on the Rams to do it.
1: Yeah,
0: right. At
1: yeah.
0: any point in the year, they're not going to fall, even if they start out 2-4, depending on how the division falls, they're not going to fall behind.

0: behind, you know, 8th, 9th, 10th for Super Bowl odds until it's like, oh, they're mathematically or something drastic happens. Matthew Stafford gets hurt, whatever. But they're, you're looking at, in terms of results based last year, to your point, the Rams favored it in this spot. You had a fluky 2-point conversion. You know what I'm saying? I'm getting confused. You had that. But also, you go back to this San Francisco-Seattle game. This team, they played a third time.
1: Mm-hmm.
0: They played in the postseason. And it was, not only was it not close, it was an annihilation. It was an abomination. It was an ass kicking.
1: It was really not fun.
0: And you do not generally, tell me if I'm wrong here, but generally between division teams, you're not seeing that level of margin of victory, which at one point in the third quarter was 41-6. You generally see that when there's a massive talent devoid, massive gap, right? And you could chalk it up to all these injuries and this and that. But their players, they're the guys who are on the, if the 40s and the 40s were a movie, the guys who would be in the commercial are all in their 30s.
1: Mm-hmm. Oh, yeah. That was another
0: except
1: point.
0: Except for like, Brock Purdy.
1: Injury and then age. It's not looking that great right now for the 49ers going into the season, but it's almost, is it better for them to not do well for draft pick? Oh, we got the 49er fan nodding yes. That it might even better be better.
2: If we're not going to win a Super Bowl, I'm always a firm believer, which they're unlikely to at this point.
1: They are. They are.
2: So I would rather just win 3 or 4 games in a generational draft next year. Not just at the quarterback position. Obviously, if they want to keep Purdy, you got Jeremiah Smith, Cam Coleman. Like, if you're in that top 10, you can't screw that pick up.
0: Get out of here.
1: Is this get out of here because saying Brock Purdy?
0: No, get out of here because that is the most ring culture loser mentality. Like, what are we talking about? If I can't win a Super Bowl in August, I'd rather just lose all the games. Yeah, sure. As much as I just said, I think the San Francisco 49ers Super Bowl window is closed today. You want to just say, well, you know what? Let's just throw away the year. Because you know what? What happened? 41-6 was the score of that game, right?
1: It was
0: what
1: 41-6.
0: What if Sam Darnold tears his Achilles walking into the field? Or what if it's like in the Super Bowl, flip it the other way around? And instead of Dre Greenlaw snapping his Achilles in the Super Bowl, I would have thought if he didn't, that man was on pace for Super Bowl MVP. And I know it sounds ridiculous, but just go back and watch the first 14 minutes of that Super Bowl, and he is plugged in, charged up. But I'm just saying all this to say, they were supposed to win that Super Bowl. And you know what? They didn't, because things happen. Things happen all the time. I'm just saying, I think the 49ers should do a better job of planning for the future, especially if you're going to pay your quarterback $60 million a year. But this quitter-loser mentality is what I would expect out of a Jets fan, not a team. Kyle Shanahan is not one of the best coaches in the league. And you want to just go win 3 games. Boo on you.
2: Well, they're not going to win 3 games because he's the coach, unfortunately.
1: Listen, I feel for Brandon. I hear what you're saying, Warren, and it is that the mentality is not what you want to hear. But if you're a 49er fan, like you said, it's Groundhog Day. You feel like every year this is the year, and it's not living up to the expectation. So you kind of want to turn the page, going through a successful year of making the postseason, but then not going beyond the first game. And then doing it again, like I don't know if it's like finding a way to just turn the page so it feels like whatever that part of the 49ers last couple of years, whether you want to believe it's a curse or not, that you're moving on from that, because it just seems like you're in this circle that you can't get out of.
0: And so the way to do that is lose.
1: It's not even
2: yes.
1: Games.
2: So that not even Lynch, who hasn't drafted well in the last 10, you know, half decade, can actually hit on a pick because there's undeniable prospects in the top 10.
0: I can't. This goes against everything I believe in my core, especially if you're going to be in year one of a quarterback extent. Like, if you were going to do that, then what's the point of paying Brock Purdy all that money?
2: Yeah, I'm with you. I wouldn't have paid
1: plan.
2: Him.
1: None of this was, I think, the plan to have all of these injuries happen in the last 2 years the way that they have. Even with Brock Purdy's injury, was that 3 years ago now? Three years now? When Brock Purdy got injured during the postseason?
0: He got injured in his rookie season.
1: That was his 3 years ago?
0: Four, maybe.
1: Four. Yeah, it just seems like it's just been injury for so long. Injuries so for so long for the 49ers. They just want to get out of it.
0: I would not recommend, for the record, just giving up.
1: I don't think they're giving up.
0: That's what Brandon always says.
1: No, I don't. I don't even think he said those words.
0: That was what he intimated. If I can't win the Super Bowl, what's the point?
2: Well, that's because we've gotten so close, Martin.
0: You know who would die to be so close? Like every fan of, for example, the Pittsburgh Steelers right now is looking at you like, this guy is, what type of jerk is him? Like, or if you're a fan of the Carolina Panthers, who made the postseason this year for, what, that was likely the first time since Cam Newton wore the jersey?
1: Probably, it seems about right.
0: Like, and has cycled through Matt Rule, and all these, Steve Wilks, you name it, who had Sam Darnold and Baker Mayfield at the same damn time in their quarterback room, and Steve Wilks told one of them to go play scout team defensive end, and he just turned down a $50 million contract. You had all of that, and you want to tell me that you feel somehow that you're, oh my gosh, I can't believe Jimmy Garoppolo overthrew Emmanuel Sanders.
2: The standards are different.
0: That you're supposed to, we're supposed to feel sorry for you.
2: It's like Lakers and Celtics fans. They expect championships, whether or not that's delusional or right. I mean, it's the same thing with the Niners right now.
0: The only reason you should have any idea that you could even sniff a championship is because you got your head coach and quarterback, apparently. I disagree on the quarterback part. But I'm no longer giving the head coach any bail because, as I've been reading, apparently, when you get to all the Ayuk of it all, the situation, Kyle Shanahan has a lot of say in the personnel of all of this. So the fact that Brock Purdy is now a making the same likes of the Trevor Lawrence and Dak Prescott's and so on, and so, Joe Burrow's and so on and so forth, the golf of the world, that's one that Mr. Shanahan's going to have to wear. Oh, now he's done.
2: Well, I was on timeout.
0: That is true.
2: I've made my point known.
1: Respect.
0: That is true. You know what? Hand up. I hand up my bad on that one. I did put you in timeout. Coming up next, you know who else is in timeout? The newest kid on the block. Apparently, everybody's boy wonder is going to be sitting on the bench. Surprise! I am, at least. 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
25: 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You had a tweet 1 minute later. You had a full story 2 minutes later. 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
5: I tell you what, I've been in a game show trivia mood recently. Thanks to ESPN Jeopardy launching not too long ago.
18: Oh.
5: There will be a game, What is Sports, in about 2 hours.
18: Nervous.
5: And honestly.
18: What is complicated?
5: It has some level of complication.
18: Of course it does.
5: But I think it all makes sense. And honestly, if you fall short in understanding the rules, right and wrong should be easy enough to get. Fair enough, no?
18: Yeah. Yeah.
5: Yeah? No?
18: Yeah.
5: Now,
18: can Monty be like my tag team partner? Like,
5: so my thought process, and I was going to pitch Steve on this in about 3.5 minutes, but since we're here now, Steve, at the end of the 10 o'clock hour, wanted to play a little game in which it's called What is Sports? And that, like, the question would be
19: like Jeopardy.
5: Yeah, you got it. And so I wanted to blend games potentially here and use you as a potential lifeline for the various contestants, Lorena, Monsi,
18: perfect.
5: And Brandon. Steve, are you willing?
19: Willing? Sure. Of course I'm willing. I love my coworkers here.
5: See, there you go. I didn't have too big of a concern about it. Steve, the consummate professional, I knew he'd be ready. And I know what? I have confidence that Steve knows. I would say I have 50 questions here. Not going to read all 50, obviously, but I like to have options. I would say that Steve probably knows off the top of his head without second thought 40.
19: No.
5: Three of them.
18: I was going to say, so we're going to win. If he's our lifeline, we're all going to win.
5: I don't want you people to just lose.
19: No. You had that up until just the last month or two when you had that essentially 20 questions type of game. If you're guessing some third round draft choice from 1994. That was one of the hardest games that I've heard on our air, and you were playing it every week.
5: Yeah, it's Monty got me back into this with the 1, 2, 3, 4 last week.
18: Easy as 1, 2, 3, 4.
5: Yeah, like I could.
19: Yeah, easy
5: here.
19: Was not what that game was every Saturday.
5: I tell you, I honestly could sit here all day and just be asked trivia questions. Few things would make me happier. It's kind of sick.
19: Some shows have kind of given up on the summer and would love to do that for 3 hours.
5: You know, it's been a rough summer.
18: Oh, you noticed
20: that? Would be a long 3 hours of trivia. Oof.
5: I know that the guys on Countdown will never do that. Because for the best pregame show every weekend, tune in to Fox Sports Radio's Countdown presented by BetMGM every Saturday and Sunday morning from 9 a.m. to noon Eastern, 6 to 9 Pacific. They'll count you down to all the biggest games of the weekend. 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Now, I'm Martin Weiss, joined with Monsi Bolaños. And Monsi, I wanted to have this conversation about the boy wonder. Every time he talks, people say, oh, can you get a load of this kid? I mean, listen, dads want their daughters to date him. Moms want their sons to be him.
18: Yeah.
5: He's Fernando Mendoza.
18: Yes.
5: Right? You know what I'm saying? He's just
18: stand-up guy.
5: I mean, have there been men stand up before Mendoza? Because he's refining the definition. Right? I think we've all been sitting, apparently, if that's the case. But you know what the reality of the case is? Fernando Mendoza is going to be the one sitting as Kirk Cousins takes the day one starting snaps. We talked about this a bit with the Vikings quarterback battle, which is more to me like two kids fighting in the pool with wet noodles as opposed to an actual battle. But in this regard, I'm okay with Kirk Cousins being your week one starter, wherever the Raiders start the season in front of 40 to 70,000 screaming fans, whether they be in rooting for or against the Raiders, however it plays out. I'm okay with that. What I'm not okay with at all is if I'm being told through the reporting that, oh, Kirk Cousins could coach this offense. Kirk Cousins could know this offense with the back of his hand. Well, if that's the case, Kirk, you can go out there and start week one. But I'm going to need Fernando Mendoza running this practice.
18: Mm-hmm.
5: Because by week three, four, five, he's got to be up to speed. The substitute teacher is no longer involved. And that's okay. You go back. We'll call you if you need you. If I got to take a sick day, we'll call you if you need you. But that's what, and if that's not what the Raiders are doing, then I'm here to tell you, you're making a mistake.
18: Yeah, I think I agree with you because when it was first reported that the Raiders were going to take on Kirk Cousins, it was very clear that they thought he was going to be the starter to get Fernando Mendoza ready. So it's not shocking to hear the Raiders say that, yeah, Kirk Cousins right now is taking first team reps. He's going to be the starter.
5: Mendoza would have had to have been amazing in camp in order to skip that. For that not to be true.
18: I think you want your first round draft pick out there, but I had no problem with it either because it looked like Las Vegas had a plan. Now that plan, I'm wondering if it's changing because A, Fernando Mendoza is not living up to what they thought. Is it B, that Kirk Cousins is exceeding expectations? Or Martin, could it be C, that this is actually not true and that they're trying to make Kirk Cousins feel comfortable when in reality, they already know he's literally on the way of passing the torch. They don't want to say that.
5: I think all parties involved, Kirk Cousins to me,
18: but he's so competitive. That's not what he would want.
5: I don't think he's Kirk Cousins to me is in living in a delusional world. If he thinks that the front office is really interested in starting him all 17 games, knowing that they just but I think he signed with the Raiders with the knowledge that this was going to be the case. I think that he looks at this as a little bit of they're in completely different scenarios as quarterbacks, but a little bit of Darnold-esque, where the only thing that rehabbed Sam Darnold's image before going to Minnesota was the fact that he had a handful of good game, like a handful of good, but really was coached by Kyle Shanahan.
18: Mm-hmm.
5: That was the big, let's give Darnold another shot. Let's give him another shot. That's what I deem to be what Cousins is looking for in this moment. Let me get three or four games audition. I'll practice for the rest of the season, and then I can go fill in a potential hole in Tampa or Pittsburgh or wherever.
18: Could they be trying to push this idea on Kirk Cousins and maybe he could be a coach? That maybe he could help coach Fernando Mendoza beyond
5: I think
18: his
5: that I
18: playing al- career?
5: Absolutely think it's one thing that is in the
18: air.
5: If it's, I'd say in the air. I don't know how big the elephant is.
18: Sure.
5: But it's a baby elephant.
18: Yeah.
5: Maybe it's a brand new elephant.
18: They just put it in there.
5: Out the elephant womb.
18: Yes.
5: To where it's like, damn, look how cute that little elephant
18: it's
5: is.
18: It's so
5: right?
18: cute. What's
5: but it's there
18: here,
5: in the corner of the room,
18: sure.
5: right? And the elephant will continue to grow and grow and grow, as you can imagine.
18: I see this elephant growing literally in the room.
5: You know.
18: I'm envisioning it.
5: Exactly.
18: Right.
5: And
18: right.
5: as you can imagine.
28: That's a huge bitch.
5: Exactly. And on that note, let's check it over to Steve DeSager. Steve.
19: What are we talking about? Elephants?
18: The elephant in the room between Kirk Cousins and Fernando Mendoza's relationship.
19: All right. A little circus music in the back. Yeah. Maybe switch the normal update music. Anyway, we'll get to the NFL news first and then the baseball. 49ers wide receiver Ricky Pearsall is out for the season. He'll have knee surgery. Originally suffered the PCL injury early last season. San Francisco does now have wide receiver Deebo Samuel. Bills safety C.J. Gardner-Johnson was carted off practice today with a strained calf. Wide receiver Xavier Worthy of the Chiefs left practice with a shoulder injury, and KC rookie wideout Cyrus Allen has a bruised shin after a special teams injury today. The Lions signed linebacker Devin White, a former All-Pro. The Falcons gave guard Matthew Bergeron a four-year extension worth $60 million guaranteed. WNBA wins for Chicago and New York. To the baseball scoreboard, they are finally in a rain delay at Cincinnati, where it's been raining much of the game. Bottom of the sixth, Pirates up 4-1. Reds starting pitcher Andrew Abbott not only frustrated with the mound conditions and the weather, but he walked five in his five innings. Phillies lead 1-0 at Baltimore in the top of the sixth. Cy Young candidate this year, Christopher Sanchez, is the Phil starter tonight. Five scoreless innings, one hit allowed, nine strikeouts. At Houston, it's bottom of the fourth. Stros 4-3 over the Texas Rangers. Houston now the first place team, a half game ahead of Texas in the AL West. Seattle 2.5 out. Seattle with a run bottom of the ninth beat Minnesota 4-3 today. At Cleveland, it's the Guardians 2-0 up on Arizona in the bottom of the fourth inning. In the AL Central, Cleveland is 2.5 back of the first place White Sox, who got shut out 1-0 at Tampa Bay by Drew Rasmussen and company. Twins in that division, by the way, three games back. Atlanta 4-0 leaders against Washington in the bottom of the sixth. Braves pitcher Reynaldo Lopez is out with knee inflammation. The Yankees at Cubs game is tied 1-1 in the bottom of the fifth inning. And earlier we had a Toronto win. Kevin Gausman got the victory, 5-1 Blue Jays over St. Louis, and Miami beat the Mets 6-2 in New York. The Pirates acquired reliever Camilo Duvall and cash from the Yankees. Angels pitcher Jose Soriano was scratched from his start. The game begins in about an hour in Anaheim with the Halos hosting Milwaukee. MLB's trade deadline is Monday. The Angels have the worst record in the majors at 42-68. In a half an hour at Dodger Stadium, LA hosts Boston. However, Red Sox catcher Wilson Contreras is out tonight, hit by a pitch on the helmet in Friday's game. A reminder, NASCAR's Cup Series is off this weekend. Four races to go until the chase. The IndyCar schedule continues in about a week on Fox TV. From Portland, Oregon, back to you.
5: Steve, a moment if you have it. Are you familiar with the GeoSports, the new GeoSports game?
19: No.
5: If you could go to Google and type in geosports.app, I would love for you to play this game. And in an hour, I would like to check in and see how you finish. Because I know that you would know these places.
19: Sports geography, it says.
5: It's sports. That's the one. Sports geography. Now, you'll notice if you click into the little play the game thing, there's a box at the bottom that says click to confirm location before clicking. Click that one. It'll save you a lot of trouble on question number one.
19: Okay.
5: But if you could.
18: What was your score, Martin?
5: 910 out of 1,000.
18: Wow.
5: What was
3: no,
5: it?
3: It's not.
5: Wow. I'll go over there and look in a minute, but you know what I'm saying?
19: Please don't tell me there's a thousand questions.
5: Don't give away any of the answers, because Steve is going to play as well. We'll have a high score at the end of the day. It might be you.
3: It's not me.
5: Okay.
18: It's definitely not me.
3: It's not me, girl.
19: I don't know what these questions may specifically involve, but can I just say that... Memo to everyone who has any influence over kids and their upbringing... Knowing about sports makes you better at geography.
5: That is true. Absolute fact. Because I will tell you, especially when it comes to universities in this country.
19: What state they're in.
5: Where they are.
19: I cannot tell you how many conversations I've had with people that are not sports fans that I mention things that we as sports fans commonly know about where things are located just because, you know, the Masters is in Georgia every year and where is Georgia in relation to what.
5: Sure.
19: They have no idea about any of this.
5: Yeah, well, you know.
19: It's osmosis. It's good for your life.
3: It is.
5: I imagine those people probably have no idea that even at his height, size, and weight, Kyler Murray is one of the best Texas high school football players in the history of the state. And that matters, right? You know what I'm saying? You could be the best, you know, I don't want to disparage anybody, but like Connecticut, for example. You can be the best.
19: Yeah. No. In all high school sports, the three dominant states are Texas, Florida, California.
5: Yes. So when I tell you that Kyler Murray is in a short conversation for best high school football player in the state of Texas history, it means something.
3: Mm.
5: All right?
3: But he's not in Texas no more.
5: He ain't. Where he is, actually, is in a wet noodle of battle with quarterback who went to IMG Academy in Florida, which is – specialized, is just we're gonna pick players from all over the place and play specialized. And, you know, say everybody come play football, right? Mm-hmm. You know what I'm saying? This is a football school in high school. JJ McCarthy. I'll tell you this, Kevin O'Connell going out there saying we're splitting first team reps, you'll notice a trend. Why? Why are we wasting the time? What are we doing here? Like, Kyler Murray not only gives you your best shot to win, but it's very much like when some of my friends, when we were younger, not so much now, but some of my friends will call me up and be like, man, she did this, this, this, this, this, this, and this. And then I went and did that, that, that, that, that, that, that. What should we do? The answer is break up. Because even if everything comes and is the best possible scenario, y'all have way too much lead time, lead history to show this isn't going to work. I know that J.J. McCarthy has only played 10 games. I understand that. In those 10 games, he has looked, except for one quarter, completely and totally overwhelmed and overmatched. Even if he gets it, even if he gets the offense, and even if it all works out, what's the ceiling? What's that? You see what I'm saying?
18: I do see what you're saying, but I think Kevin O'Connell right now doesn't just want to hand the keys to anyone. He does want both of them to feel like your job is on the line. So you need to get it together for different reasons and show me what you can do. What the example you gave with a relationship, there is no history here with these three and with even the relationship with the Vikings. Yeah, J.J. McCarthy has been there, but as you said, very little experience, and the little experience has been not good, and I'm just being nice about it, but it's been awful. It's been awful. Kevin O'Connell, I think if he is going to move on completely and hand the keys to Kyler Murray, which I think he will, I think he's trying to just make it seem like, no, I'm doing a genuine competition, so neither side feels like we wasted the other one's time. Kyler Murray needs to feel like he's in competition. He can't just feel like the keys have been given to him.
5: And I'm not saying,
18: you know what
5: that
18: I mean?
5: I don't think I tend to highly value when you've been quote unquote the man at one spot, and then that one spot moves off of you. And you now, like, I think that is very humbling.
18: So, Kyle, but, I see what you're saying, but you were saying Kyler Murray was the man in Arizona?
5: Yeah, so when you say, like, I think Kyler Murray has to have competition walking in day one, like, I think you should have, like, if Kyler Murray is your starting quarterback, you should most definitely have competition walking in day one, but I don't think it's for some level of, like, Kyler is entitled. The problem, where I would be worried is not necessarily worrying about Kyler Murray's mindset and mentality. I'm worried about the other 51 who then, when we have to go out there and practice.
18: Who are we most comfortable with?
5: Well, not only that, it's, dude, we're in an environment where we're seeing it. We're seeing one thing, we change one variable, and all of a sudden, it's a disaster.
18: Mm-hmm.
5: Do you know what I mean? Like,
18: right.
5: Like, you see the 49ers, for example. Trent Williams gets hurt. The offense is not the same.
18: Right.
5: Right? And it's like, you can't ignore that.
18: Let's see where the Vikings are in 2 to 3 weeks. I feel like this is what we're hearing just because everything is just getting started. But I'm with you. The decision needs to be made quickly in order for Minnesota to have success. I'm with you on that. This can't drag on. However, the reason behind it, it can only benefit this team that expects to get back out there after a disappointing year as soon as possible.
5: You would you'd hope so. We'll see how this plays out. But I definitely think that you have to really – like, I honestly think that it is not a hot take that J.J. McCarthy should be the third-string quarterback in Minnesota, because your third-string quarterback runs your scout team.
18: Mm.
5: And that gets him as – you know, he won't be doing necessarily – what the Vikings are doing offensively, but that gets him real football reps,
18: mm-hmm.
5: in a way that being the backup quarterback necessarily would not.
18: But great point.
5: Is Kevin O'Connell guilty of squandering a quarterback? We could determine that and more next in Sports Club.
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16: Had some struggles early at Michigan. God, you can go 3 years into Jim Harbaugh at Michigan. They couldn't beat Michigan State. They were getting whacked by Ohio State. Now, losing to Ohio State, there's no crime in that, but they were getting dominated. But you can't lose to Ohio State and Michigan State. And if I recall, there was a game they lost to Michigan State. 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I remember watching that game live thinking, this is going to leave a mark. I don't know if Harbaugh can overcome this. 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Pete Carroll in his prime, Harbaugh, Nick Saban. First year is ugly. And now you got...
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26: If you didn't hear this, perhaps not. We have the audio tape rather than me pretend to be Baker Mayfield.
29: I've been told I'm a franchise quarterback. 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And so to not have a deal done is very disappointing.
26: 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That's over until after the 2026 season, saying neither he nor his agent will revisit talks unless the team properly recognizes his value. Here's the deal. Baker Mayfield, who cares? You can say you're the franchise quarterback right up your tuchus. It doesn't matter. Right? You should know that. It doesn't matter. When they actually pay you the proper amount, that's the moment you know that that's legit. But let's be honest. Most of life is just a series of unappealing offers.
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25: We're still waiting for Aaron Donald to show up at Rams camp. 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But it seems like Aaron Donald has kind of maintained his NFL body. A lot of times you'll see these guys, like Joe Thomas of the Cleveland Browns. 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These guys, they shed that weight. They have to when they get older. But with Aaron Donald, you're not showing up for training camp. 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
23: Say my name, say my name. No one is around you. Say, baby, I love you.
5: Martin Wise, Monty Bolaños here, Fox Sports Radio. What do you say, Monty? You ready to do it?
18: Ready.
5: Let's do it. Let's play.
24: The defense is wrong.
0: The sports court.
27: All righty, guys. All righty. 49ers team doctors stand accused. Okay, I know we've talked about this already, but Ricky Pearsall injured his PCL last season, came back a few weeks later, played through it the rest of the year. He's now having surgery on that same PCL. The 49ers medical staff, guilty or innocent of negligence?
5: I'm going to say innocent. Football is a rough game. Like I think it's more of a function of the fact that if you look at Shanahan's teams, they're always tough, and they're always more of the what's the word I'm looking like they're one of the more physical teams in the NFL, and I think that there are a cost on the back end of that physicality. This is what it is,
27: Monty.
18: What is the one where I'm at a deadlock?
5: It's a hung jury.
18: I'm a hung jury right now.
27: Okay.
18: Because I feel like I want to hold someone responsible, and I don't know if it's Ricky Pearsall not taking care of himself enough, because you have to take care of yourself when you have a major injury, or was it more bad luck? Like, I can't decide.
27: He was posting a ton of TikTok saying he was ready to prove people wrong and he's healthy.
18: All right, well, it didn't work. Didn't work.
27: Unfortunately. Okay, next one. The Dodgers stand accused. The Dodgers could be acquiring two-time Cy Young winner Tarik Skubal in a trade. People are furious that the Dodgers could yet again add another superstar and will cause even a bigger lockout as the MLB Players Union and MLB negotiate on a new CBA. Are the Dodgers guilty or innocent of causing an inevitable long MLB lockout?
5: The Dodgers are guilty of a lot, but not this. If more people were doing what the Dodgers were doing, then I would be like, the Dodgers are guilty.
18: Right.
5: But what we are seeing is a complete aversion to Major League Baseball competing outside of the diamond. I think when every team plays the Dodgers, they're going to try for 9 innings.
18: Yeah.
5: But outside of that, the rest of the time, everybody's like, well, you know, this is not fair what the Dodgers are doing. How are we ever supposed to compete? I don't know. Trade more prospects to the Tigers. Like, it's a very simple problem to solve. You can just make a better deal.
18: Completely innocent. Especially as you presented it, an inevitable lockout. Inevitable. The lockout was trending in that direction, and it's just more, I feel like if you ask any fan of, the Rockies, the Marlins, the Angels, would you like to have Dodgers ownership, or would you like your ownership?
27: Dodgers ownership. I think they're innocent as well.
18: Right?
27: I agree with you guys. It's a topic that a lot of fan bases
18: too.
27: Don't like their
18: they're
27: team's
18: mad.
27: Not winning as much, they're jealous. Okay.
18: Yeah.
27: Here's one that Martin will love, as I do as well, as USC alums. USC head coach Lincoln Riley stands accused. Riley famously said this is where the window opens for USC's college football playoff this year. This is his fifth year, mind you. One of the most successful programs in college football history and storied. He was given all the resources in the world to succeed at a big school and plenty of money on a lucrative contract. But the Trojans have yet to make one CFP appearance in his tenure. Is he guilty or innocent of mismanaging the program at USC?
5: I say guilty, but I do agree with him that the window should have opened period 2 or 3 years ago, but I think this is probably his best shot. Just even when you look at the Caleb Williams teams, this is probably his best shot to really compete for a national championship.
18: It's hard to not say guilty because of the talent that has come Well, he's been there at SC, so I'm with Martin. I think guilty.
27: Okay. I have final one. We have 20 seconds. Will Levis says that there aren't 32 better quarterbacks in the National Football
18: straight
27: League.
18: Straight to jail. Guilty. Just straight
27: to jail. That's what I was going
18: to
27: say. Guilty or innocent of being delusional?
18: Not adios. Go straight to jail.
5: Absolutely false. I'll tell you
27: there
5: this.
27: We go.
5: The Pirates and Reggio and Arandale, and they're showing Jim Leland when he was the Pirates manager. Bob Walk is on the mound in this throwback video. That is definitely guilty for worst name for a Major League Baseball pitcher.
18: It is pouring.
5: Bob Walk for a pitcher? Walk
3: him.
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1: 49ers wide receiver Ricky Pearsall is out for the season. He'll have knee surgery. Bills safety C.J. Gardner-Johnson was carted off with a strained calf. The Lions are signing veteran linebacker Devin White, a former All-Pro. The Big East's new commissioner is due to be Tim Brosnan, former Major League Baseball executive. In baseball today on FS1, Seattle with a run in the bottom of the ninth beat Minnesota 4-3. Victories for Miami and Toronto. Tampa Bay shut out the White Sox 1-0. The White Sox have a 2.5-game lead over Cleveland in the AL Central. Guardians are tied 2-2 in the sixth against Arizona. Houston's ahead of Texas 5-3 in the bottom of the fifth. Houston just moved into first, a half game ahead of Texas in the AL West thanks to the win last night. Phillies ahead 1-0 at Baltimore in the top of the seventh. Pirates up 4-1 at the Reds, bottom of the sixth. They're still in a rain delay. I'm Steve DeSager.
0: 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The top stories, the sounds of the game, the interviews, the breaking news. When it goes down, we'll cover it here. 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
3: When you feel like you've earned something, Monsi, it's just disrespectful. It's just disrespectful.
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3: To not get what you feel like you've earned. According to one. According to others. Some people be like, well, you just shut up and go to work. Baker versus the Buccaneers. Martin Weiss and Monsi Bolaños here, Fox Sports Radio. Broadcasting live from the Fox Sports Radio studios. And Monsi, Baker Mayfield had some, I think you would call them pointed comments in relation to his negotiations with the Tampa Bay Buccaneers. Baker, for better or for worse, has rarely been one to hold his opinions in his pocket. He's going to let you know exactly how he feels. And at the start of training camp for the Tampa Bay Buccaneers, Baker Mayfield let the local Tampa media know exactly how he felt.
5: Disappointing in that regard to not have, you know, to feel disrespect a little bit. And that's really the disappointing part, to feel undervalued after, you know, thinking you've earned it. This is not a poor me thing. There's a lot of other people that have it way worse off, but I can sit here and look at other quarterbacks and peers and evaluate myself based on that and put myself in certain categories that I deserve to be compensated for that. And I think I'm a franchise quarterback. I've been told I'm a franchise quarterback. It's been said publicly from ownership down here. And so to not have a deal done is very disappointing.
3: So, Monsi, your initial opinion and fallout from Baker Mayfield and his statement that he made. Now, And then we'll talk about the reports afterwards.
4: I think I side with Baker Mayfield. And I say I think because I want to say I think I fully side with Baker Mayfield in this one. There are other quarterbacks. It's not that Baker Mayfield is, I don't even know, maybe he's not even top 10. Maybe he's a little bit higher than top 10. Maybe he's like around 12. I have to really think about it. But Baker Mayfield has been there to turn things around for Tampa Bay, or after Tom Brady, he was there, and they have succeeded because of him, not in spite of him. And the last couple of years, the injuries, there's been other issues with the Tampa Bay Buccaneers. I would say Todd Bowles has gotten a lot of has gone away with a lot. Like, I couldn't believe he wasn't more of a hot seat last year. He's made some decisions that I don't understand, and I think it has not worked out for Baker Mayfield. Specifically last year, he looked like the bad one when they went on that losing streak after a hot start. It looked like it was all on Baker Mayfield because he was trying to do the hero play after having injuries throughout the roster, at the O-line, with the offense. And I think he was just trying to make up for it, and it didn't work out for him. But I am not putting the blame on Baker Mayfield as to why Tampa Bay has not gotten back to where they got to his first year with Tampa Bay, maybe. And maybe it was because it was unexpected, and now teams know what to expect. But I put it more on Todd Bowles. So I feel for Baker Mayfield. I get it. And I don't know what Tampa Bay is thinking, because I feel that Baker Mayfield might not necessarily come back even if he does have a good year. You may be losing him by this.
3: Found out today through Google's that Baker Mayfield at Taylor and Tyler's, my buddy's name is Tyler, Taylor and Travis's wedding. My buddy's got

0: you got to build things out around him in certain ways to make that the truth. I think that is true for much more men than we make it out to be, right? When you look around, and I think I'd look at a guy like Baker Mayfield and Jared Goff as another one who's kind of corollary. Situation matters a ton, but in the right situation, we can make wonders.
1: Yeah.
0: We can really make sweet music as we do this thing. I don't love the idea. I think it is perfectly okay to say I feel a little disrespected and undervalued, but that sentence has to end with, it can't end the way it ended. The way that Baker ended, the way he ends this whole thing about basically, it is very much like a, it's almost like a breakup. It's almost like a, okay, well, you think you could do better, go find it. And it, I agree with that premise. If I'm Sam Darnold in Minnesota or Daniel Jones in Indianapolis, right, or something of that nature, is one of those type of guys who I am looking for a new home. I have things flamed out in place one. I haven't played in the same place consistently year over year. And I believe I'm a franchise quarterback. That is one thing. One thing, if Sam Darnold had come out like this after the 14-3 year in Minnesota and said, I'm going to go to Seattle instead, I really would not have any problem with it. I came here, I won, pay me, let's go.
1: Mm-hmm.
0: I'm not the franchise quarterback. You drafted the franchise quarterback. It didn't work out, right? You know what I mean? You clearly were wrong. Let's figure this out, how to make this right for me. With Baker Mayfield, the Tampa Bay Buccaneers chose him, and they could have chose anybody in the free agent pool, and gave him, at the time, an above-market contract.
1: $100 million 3 years?
0: It broke out to be about $30 to $33 million dollars a year in an environment where Baker Mayfield was likely looking at one-year deals, right?
1: Sure.
0: Certain place, one type. Mm-hmm. And so I can commend that you look around, as he says, look around to my peers, and he's right in that, like, if you look at the $50 million and up club, like, Tua Tagovailoa is in that club.
1: Mm-hmm.
0: He's a backup, right? And he was a backup when he signed the contract, as some people try to tell you. But, you know, so, like, if I'm Baker, I feel where you're coming from.
1: Right.
0: But are you the franchise player or not? Because the Buccaneers have had to shed all types of players this year because of being over the salary cap. Part of the reason why Mike Evans is no longer a Buccaneer is salary cap constraints. Vita Vea is trying to
1: be out of it.
0: Salary cap. It all comes down to the salary cap. They're way over the cap. They're way over this, way over that. If I'm Baker Mayfield and I am 30, you know, so I'm 31 years old, maybe I can sign a 5-year deal or something like that to be able to massage the cap for my franchise, right? And for better or for worse, the Baltimore Ravens and Buffalo Bills, there's no doubt that those are franchise quarterbacks.
1: Mm-hmm.
0: You know why? They fired the coaches instead of getting rid of the quarterbacks. They determined that this is the best way to move our franchise forward is following in those two men's footsteps. That's not what this is with Baker Mayfield. And I appreciate where he's coming from, but also to be able to compete at a high level consistently in the NFL, you have to be very aware of what you are bringing to the table. And I think if you're looking at Brock Purdy, Trevor Lawrence, and the like, you sign those contracts, congratulations, you're not going to be competing at a high level.
1: Yeah, look at where you end up. Look at where you end up. I feel like with Baker Mayfield, maybe I'm completely wrong on this, but I think what he's trying to get is – obviously more money, but he wants a long-term deal. He wants to feel like, all right, I am your franchise quarterback for the next 4 years.
0: Well, money, as it's been explained to me from people who have more money than I will ever see in my life, earned to playing professional sports. The money is, you know, they say money, power, respect.
1: Mm-hmm.
0: In pro sports, it's money equals respect, right?
1: Sure.
0: So as part of the, to go to the, not to completely mix metaphors, but with LeBron,

0: and the Lakers. I made the point prior. I think the Lakers should have kept him. Mm-hmm. If you just do the messaging different.
1: Right.
0: If you spin it differently, right? You're our number one guy. But we're going to pay you $46 million less because these guys are younger.
1: Right.
0: You've made it up, and you know what? You've got all these advertisements, so on and so forth. I'm not saying it would have worked, but it would have got closer, right? You know what I'm saying? It has a chance to work that way. There's no chance it works. You got to take a pay cut, and hell, you might be the sixth man.
1: Right.
0: Right? You know what I'm saying? Because it's like, bro, you disrespected me all around. So Baker Mayfield, I think, if I am reading between the tea leaves here, he's saying, Brandon, I tell you what, every time I see Jason Light, every time I see Todd Bowles go in front of the media, they're talking about how Baker Mayfield is the best thing since sliced bread, no pun intended. Okay? And now, when I get a call back from my agent is telling me, yeah, as soon as the door closed, they're acting different.
1: Mm-hmm.
0: Right? Mm-hmm. And so that's what I think is happening here, is there is a disconnect. Baker feels that very much like in his contemporaries, yo, look at these guys who I'm better than and make significantly less than.
1: Mm-hmm.
0: It's not about necessarily be the money, but it's about how come my role and the role that I play in this football team and the role that I have in the National Football League is not nearly, like, why do I make Mac Jones money, bro?
1: Right.
0: Like, you know what I'm saying? Like, that's what we're, like, you see, why am I making bench player money?
1: And Baker Mayfield, as you're pointing out, has never shied away from expressing how he feels. But because of the history of what he went through with Cleveland, and I know he had a stops in Carolina and L.A., but, like, what he has been through, that he probably is like, I'm not going to deal with this. Like, you know what I mean? He's like, I have experienced this before. I'm not going to do it again.
0: Well, this is, and I say this with no level of judgment, but I think there's a strong argument that as a man, once you hit about 20, 21, 22 years old, you are who you are, and you just like accentuate further down the path, mm-hmm. right? But there's like, you can go one way or the other, but if you're going to go left, you're going to go right, whatever. And one of the things that happens, I think part of the reason why men are so complicated at times, not to be therapist hour, but
1: it's, therapy with Martin Weiss.
0: It's really hard to tell somebody who's always walked around with a chip on their shoulder, who has seen incredible success, that it's not because of the chip.
1: Mm-hmm.
0: Do you know what I'm saying? It's not that it's not because, like, no. That you walking in here and holding that grudge is the reason why. Like, you know what I'm saying? When you walked out of Texas Tech and walked on Oklahoma, that's the reason why you are where you are, as opposed to thinking that some of these behaviors could have been a hindrance to getting you further, right? You see mm-hmm. what I'm saying?
1: Yep.
0: And it's mm-hmm. very so. And so imagine you. Oh, okay. Hold on a minute. I got cut from my college team. Maybe you got cut from your college team for a good reason, right? You know what I'm saying? It could have been a good reason.
1: Yeah.
0: But I got cut, and then I walked on and won the Heisman. Walked on and was a number one overall pick. And then in my NFL life, I went through, and again, not necessarily a murderer's row of coaches, but Matt Rhule and Steve Wilks having him play backup defensive end on scout team instead of playing quarterback.
1: Mm.
0: Do you know what I'm saying? And it's like, I am sympathetic to that. However, Tampa never did none of that to you.
1: No.
0: Do you know what I'm saying?
1: No.
0: Tampa, since the moment you've walked in, has treated you as, outwardly, as you're the franchise quarterback and paid you a multi-year deal at a time when nobody or very few people would have been willing to do so.
1: But now, if you are on the money that there is a miscommunication from what is being said out to the public to what is happening behind closed doors, that's going to make you feel differently. You're right. Maybe Tampa hadn't been doing that. But now it seems as though you guys are singing a different tune than what I thought.
0: Well, I think what Baker is saying is the discount is over. And Tampa's position is you were never a discount. You outplayed your contract. But at the time,
1: this was fair.
0: When we bought the house, This was the asking price. We decided we were going to swallow this, and it's not our fault that interest rates across the board skyrocketed, and now people next door are paying two-thirds more for their house than we're paying for our house. That doesn't change my monthly mortgage payment.
1: Tampa Bay is right about that, Martin, but there are other houses around the block that could be looking. And if Tampa, that's the thing. It's like Tampa Bay, you're, what you're doing, there's going to be consequences. And who knows?
0: Oh, sure. Absolutely.
1: You got to say, so it's like, there are teams out there that I think would absolutely dig on Baker Mayfield.
0: If you know what, and on Tampa side of this, because I side with Baker. I wish, I think he did a little too much. I think he's coming from the right place. I would have liked him to make it, if his speech was a minute, I'd like him to make it 25 seconds and then go become an unrestricted free agent and sign a massive, massive contract, because that's what's coming down the pipe. You will be the highest paid quarterback in football just because you were an unrestricted free agent, right? You know what I'm saying? Just because of the way that thing will go. It, the only problem is it'll be for the Cardinals, the Panthers, the Vikings, the Jets, or the Steelers.
1: Oh, yeah. And I feel like or, the Steelers, like, it's a perfect landing spot.
0: So maybe like a dark horse or outside of those, but that's where your real target is. And so if you're Sam Darnold, Seattle looks like vacation compared to where you used to live, right? You know what I'm saying? Minnesota was an oasis. Seattle feels like vacation compared to where you used to live. Baker, you know, like Rodney Atkins, he's been through hell. He kept on going. Don't turn around. Do you know what I'm saying? Don't mess around and turn around because, oh, man, I thought it was going to be 75 and sunny and really it's 68.
1: 68. Yep. No, you're right.
0: Coming up next, this guy was a pupil of one conference, and now he's got nothing to do with them. The you know, saying the master, the teacher becomes the master and all this. Well, now the teacher's come to master and said, I don't even care what y'all teaching anymore. Get to that coming up next.
2: I get emotional about this. 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
1: Hello.
0: Tell you what, Monsi, there is a lot of talk about one guy, one man, resetting his Hall of Fame clock and spinning the block to come back to Los Angeles. We'll talk about that after Steve's update in just a moment. But first, I want to talk about, you remember, Monsi, I'm not good at a lot, but I'm decent at this sports stuff. And I told you.
1: Yes.
0: When we started this show, you know, you might want to look out for the Indiana football team. I think they're going to be okay. You know?
1: You did.
0: And you know what? They haven't lost a game since.
1: No.
0: They have not lost a game since in that moment. And Kurt Cignetti made some pointed comments at Big Ten Media Day this weekend, or this over the week, rather. And I, for one, really, truly appreciated it because I am from southeastern part of the country. I grew up in SEC Nation. And as I've been removed from it now for over 20 years, I was there when, you know, the height.
1: Mm-hmm.
0: You know, I'm watching. I was Nick Saban at LSU.
1: Oh, how about that? Yeah, okay.
0: There's this phenomenon that exists down there where, like, root for the SEC is a thing. That's a thing that exists. And I'm here to tell you, I've never in my life rooted for Ohio State. Ever in anything. If Ohio State, I don't even want to go there. There's no way I can make this joke palatable. Do you understand?
1: Yeah.
0: Like, I have never in my life rooted for Michigan State. It's different. I actually know a lot of people that went to Michigan State. That one's rivalry is a bit different because you live with these people, right?
1: Yeah.
0: It's very USC, UCLA in that you're bumping into somebody who has attachment consistently, except forget to find that it's, you know, 8 months out the year, it's freezing. So you have a lot to argue about. But cursing that, he says, quote, "We don't run a hype machine." You have it. Can we hear it, please? Thank you.
2: The Big Ten is the best league in football and a lot of really good football teams. It's hard to win on the road. Very physical football teams, very well coached. It definitely prepares you for the playoffs. There's no doubt about it. The numbers speak for themselves. I mean, we don't run a hype machine up here in the Midwest. We believe everything's earned, not given. And when we fall short, we say we fell short. We don't cry a river, whine, and complain. All right? And that's why we're the best.
0: Beow, beow, beow, beow.
1: Totally agree with you.
0: Fuck Master Flex. Bomb. Right? I mean, sincerely, like, that is evisceration, right? That is just a complete takedown of this attitude. And when you go back and look through the last three national champions, I'll remind you, 14 playoff, Michigan undefeated. Right through that thing. Ohio State lost a game in the Big Ten to Michigan. But won the national championship, right? Piled through other schools from other conferences. Now, Indiana's non-conference schedule leading into this season was a lot of the school of the blind and you know, the Northwestern, Southwestern State, right? Mm-hmm. You know what I'm saying? There's a lot of teams that nobody, you know, is like, wait, where's that? GeoSports said that school is where, right? You know what I'm saying? There's a lot of where's, not who's, on that Indiana schedule. But once they get to the playoffs, I'm sorry, bro. That's a pretty impressive resume to not just beat, but to run through in terms of winning a national championship. SEC has not put out product like that in quite some time.
1: Yeah, no, we just listened to Baker Mayfield and how you were like, I agree with him, but it's like, I wish he would have said it differently, right? He could have ended better. With Kurt Cignetti, the way he said a lot of stuff, but that soundbite, it was like, damn. There, anyone who could hear that, you would be just a hater if you didn't like how he is coming back from a year where they win the championship, where they have so much turnover, but he knows that there's going to be a lot of work that he has to put into it, but he's not afraid of the work. He talks about development. He knows that he has to develop these players, and they play deep into the season, so that transfer portal for them was very different and who they were able to get. So I feel like he sounds so grounded and ready to bring back the Hoosiers for another successful year. Like, he is not wrong. He is not wrong in the preparation that we have seen from that conference instead of the SEC the last couple of years.
0: And I mean, it very much reminds, is Eminem 8 Mile. Like, I am white. I do live in a trailer with my mom. You know, it's like, and you know what? But you know what? Yeah. I know something about you.
1: Right.
0: You know
1: right.
0: what I'm saying? When y'all lose, y'all cry about it. You went to Cranbrook. That's a private school. Mm-hmm. Right. You know what I'm saying? So yeah, I have my shortcomings and my failures and so on and so forth. But however, when the rubber hits the road, we're speeding off and you're screeching, mm-hmm. right? You know mm-hmm. what I'm saying? It's like we're not going to sit up here, make excuses, feel
1: no
0: sorry
1: excuses.
0: For ourselves, mm-hmm. and all that. No, I mean, just think about the how the world has changed. My goodness, there. I don't know. The kid's name escapes me. 5-star recruit, 2-3 weeks ago. Okay, he's in Texas. Is in the other school, Indiana. What? Like, that's what you see on
1: times
0: somebody's
1: are different.
0: Rivals page. Yeah. Like, when I was coming up, you would see that, like, freshman year of a kid who's, like, has potential. Because Indiana would try to offer him as he played his 5th high school game ever.
1: Right.
0: Right? You know what I'm saying? He's like, so it's way down there at the bottom of the offerings is Indiana first offer. Right there with Kent State and Eastern Michigan. You know what I'm
1: yeah,
0: saying?
1: Yeah, yeah.
0: And then all of a sudden, Michigan State comes calling. All of a sudden, Ann Arbor, Michigan, University of Michigan starts calling. Now you're competing between Wisconsin, Michigan, and Ohio State, right? Or Penn State, Michigan, and Ohio State, or whatever. It's like, okay, well, that guy's not going to Indiana.
1: Right. But now
0: Texas?
1: Now.
0: What? Do you go to Texas? Like, Indiana's competing with Texas? Not competing. Beating Texas?
1: Beating
0: recruits?
1: At this point, yeah.
0: Think about Ole Miss. You got to be sitting there. We made the playoff for the first time in forever. And all of a sudden, I mean, I got to compete. We thought LSU and
1: quick.
0: Alabama and Michigan and Ohio State, maybe a USC, maybe a Florida. Indiana? Are you kidding me?
1: The Ole Miss, what they were living, the excitement and the thrill, that was quickly over. With Indiana, it's like, no, this just started.
0: It's just getting started. And about to get started right now. Steve DeSager. Hey, Steve.
3: Hey there. Glad you brought up the fact of the SEC, where you would see this after bowl games, fans chanting SEC, because it would be a win not just for that university, but like for the entire South.
0: Mm-hmm. And like, on collectively, I can understand it, but it's kind of the same.
1: It
0: as
1: is
0: like,
1: odd.
0: It's like winning a game 0-0 and advancing on aggregate score and losing your mind. You know what I'm saying? It's like, you didn't really win. I get it. Cool. But like, yeah, I don't know.
3: There is a cultural aspect. In effect, a guy at South Carolina did publish a thesis on the whole "it means more, it just means more" type of thing here.
0: The best advertising campaigns ever.
3: He put it very well, that the success of SEC teams became a way for the South to project not only athletic superiority, but to them, cultural superiority over other regions of the country. The whole "it means more," they judged it to mean that, which is unfortunate because, of course, there are more important things in life than 4 years of athletic success in a college when you're not taking advantage of the fact that someone's actually paying you to go to college and you could set yourself up for life. The Big Ten Conference has, like I need to tell you, Northwestern and Michigan academically, for crying out loud, and now UCLA and USC. Nobody is mistaking those schools for, no offense, Mississippi and Mississippi State. So the irony is, it's a football team that's representing an academic institution, and yet they win athletically, and you think that means cultural superiority.
0: And also the final kind of nail in the coffin. The SEC was like, we want to pay our guys. We want to pay. We like, please let it happen. Please, can we? Because they were I want to say the only ones doing it, but they were doing it a lot. And now you put it above board, and it's like, wait
3: Whoops,
0: a second.
3: They're not even in the final anymore.
0: Mark Cuban can play now? Larry Ellison can play now? This isn't fair.
3: That's right, yeah. Look at the Texas Tech booster. Exactly.
0: Right.
3: Look,
0: Cody
3: what
0: Campbell.
3: What that athletic department has become in such a short time.
0: This used to be down at Ma and Pa's auto shop. Now we got it dealing with
3: what the new
0: Oracle.
3: System, as Wild West as it is, what the new way of life in college athletics has done is really even the playing field like it never has been even before in college football. And look what's happening. Indiana wins the national championship, undefeated no less, with the Heisman Trophy winner, Indiana, for crying out loud. So, yeah, things are different.
0: Wild times.
3: And happy to see it, frankly. You remember the days where the Big Ten was quite literally called the Big Two and the Little Eight often, because it wasn't just Northwestern that was bad.
1: Really?
3: Absolutely.
0: Oh, yeah. It was the Big Two, Little Eight.
3: NFL news to pass along. 49ers wide receiver Ricky Pearsall is out for the season. He'll have knee surgery. Chiefs wide receiver Xavier Worthy left practice with a shoulder injury. Bills safety C.J. Gardner-Johnson was carted off with a strained calf at practice yesterday. Davis Riley is the golf leader in Detroit by one stroke. Jessica Pegula advanced to the final of tennis's D.C. Open. WNBA wins for New York and for Chicago on a last-second three-pointer 84-83 over Las Vegas, despite 36 points for Asia Wilson. The late ball games, two of them, about to start in the major leagues. The Angels, who've lost four in a row, are hosting Milwaukee. Angels pitcher Jose Soriano was scratched from his start this evening. Baseball's trade deadline is Monday. Angels have the worst record in the majors. Detroit at the A's about to start. Casey Mize was scratched from his start by the Tigers last night. Still a rain delay at Cincinnati. Pirates leading at the Reds 4-1 in the bottom of the sixth inning. Great start again for the Phillies. Christopher Sanchez fills now lead 3-0 at Baltimore in the top of the eighth. Sanchez with 11 strikeouts and 5 walks in his 6 scoreless innings. At Houston, the Astros are holding on 5-4 over Texas in the bottom of the seventh. The win last night for Houston gave them first place, half game ahead of Texas in the AL West. Arizona has taken the lead at Cleveland 4-2 in the top of the seventh. Already Tampa Bay shut out the White Sox 1-0 today. The Braves are 8-3 leaders over Washington in the top of the ninth. Martin Perez, the starting pitcher in Atlanta tonight, had a no-hitter until the seventh. Pitcher Ronaldo Lopez was scratched due to knee inflammation. The Yankees no longer leading. At Wrigley Field, Chicago, this is the game on Fox TV for much of the country. The Cubs now lead the Yanks 4-2 in the top of the eighth inning, and it's the Rockies 7-4 over Kansas City in the bottom of the fourth. And I must thank you, one Martin Weiss, for your suggestion last hour of that geography sports website.
0: You love it, don't you?
3: Absolutely.
0: You love it already. Yeah.
3: 5 questions, and you literally click on a spot on the globe to answer the sports question. It's great.
0: So how'd you do?
3: August 1st is 1,000-point max, 950 out of 1,000.
0: 950!
1: Well done.
0: Way to bury the lead, wow. Steve. 950.
3: No, even if I got 750, it was still fun.
0: Yeah. No,
3: great thing.
0: It's so much fun.
1: That's cute. He says 750. I got 646. he said 750.
0: So I think, Monty, we have to find the level of, okay, this isn't fun anymore.
1: No, I actually did.
3: These are SAT scores, actually. Right. It's not the geography.
1: I like the first 3 questions, and then the last 2, I had no idea.
3: Yeah, I got a Niki Lauda question, so I had to click on somewhere in Europe, and I clicked on the neighboring country. Sorry.
1: Nice.
0: Yeah, I had no idea that the Danube River flows through 5 different European capitals.
3: Exactly.
0: I did not know that. The only thing I knew was it started in Germany, so I clicked Germany.
1: I didn't even know.
3: I clicked Hungary.
1: Didn't even know what continent I should have gone to, fellas. You knew where to kind of go. I literally was like, where do I go?
0: I am 98% sure, and Steve, back me up on this if you can. I know the Danube River from World War II.
1: Oh, goodness.
0: Like, I know.
3: I remember it from a movie that was based in Hungary.
0: Okay. Because I remember.
3: Yes, the Nazis who used to,
0: no
3: offense to people, but shoot people and dump them in the Danube.
0: Yeah, I remember the, that's where it sticks.
1: That's where you got it from, yeah.
0: Sports and wars.
1: You got that.
0: Do you know what I'm saying? I got a lot of.
1: So my next trivia game for you, I'll make sure it's war and sports related.
0: Listen, I'm strong. I'm strong. Battle of Iwo Jima. I'm hip. No, it's a joke. I know. But sincerely, because this is really, and nobody cares, but I'll tell it anyway. When I was growing up, we could not watch what we wanted to watch on TV. All we could watch was what our parents were watching. Mm. We didn't have the ability, carte blanche, to just go and turn the TV on.
3: That's right.
0: That was not...
3: There was one remote in the living room
0: when
3: we grew up. Yes.
0: Like there was, and there was not... We did not have... Like, I was of the age where people had TVs in their bedrooms. We did not. We had a TV in the front and a TV in the parents' bedroom in case Dad did not want to watch what Mom was watching. But it was no... It never was in case Martin and Shannon didn't want to watch whatever they were watching. So as a result, I have seen more World War One, World War Two, Vietnam War documentaries at 36 years old, before 15 years old.
3: Good for you. There are a lot of good ones.
0: That most people have seen in their lifetime.
1: Right.
0: And if it wasn't that, we were watching Ken Dorsey versus Eric Crouch, Miami versus Nebraska. Right? You know what I'm saying? Like, we're watching Marty Gilliard.
3: That was a game for about 10 minutes, as I recall.
0: You know, like, I remember recording that on VHS, waiting for my dad to get home because we couldn't turn the TV on until Dad got home. Right?
3: People should know that when you taped games in VHS when I was young, it's not digital. You literally had to stop tape and rewind it to start watching again, which means you probably had to let it record for the 3 hours of the game.
0: Oh, yeah.
3: And then you could stop tape and start watching the game. Because there was no such thing as start watching it from the beginning while it continues to tape. That technology did not exist when I was a kid.
0: Right. To the point, I didn't press record on the remote. There was a machine that had a physical thing I had to push in there.
1: Yeah.
0: I used to, every week, NFL primetime, I pressed the record on that boy live. I would watch it every single day. Once I tell you,
3: there were no highlights on your phone back then either. Highlight shows were a big deal.
0: You had a little bit of the internet at that point in time to where you could see maybe a bit, but no. I'm a fan of the Saints. I've got to watch Chris Berman and Tom Jackson tell me about the good teams in the league. Right? Because I get to see the Saints get their heads kicked in by somebody at noon, and then I see the Cowboys play whoever at 4 o'clock, right? At 4 o'clock, because that's whoever. And then maybe I get a good Monday night game, but I will watch Anthony Carter.
3: Even Sunday night football was not a big deal back then.
0: No, I tell you, Hutchinson, the former Cowboys quarterback, Carter? That was my childhood watching the Cowboys. It was just the last days, Emmitt Smith. You know,
3: I remember. Well, the last days of Emmitt Smith was Arizona.
0: No, see, I remember. I remember him as a Cardinal. I remember when Chris Berman was talking about this doesn't look right.
3: Highlight shows. I remember about 1990. It was This Week in Baseball was syndicated on Saturdays, and you could literally get highlights of the week because there was no such thing as carrying around your phone or an MLB network that didn't exist back then.
0: I'm here to tell you, bring it back. Even with the MLB Network and all of that, because I, the amount of signing up I would do for an hour a week of this is what happened in soccer, like just deliver it to me like Mike Tirico when the Olympics are over there in Italy or across the world. Like I'm not gonna
3: or the AI Al Michaels.
0: I'd rather real Mike Tirico, but I can. Your point is well taken, Steve. Speaking of AI. Some of the things that we see these days make you question. They make you really sit back and say, that can't be real. When I first saw this rumor out of Los Angeles, I said, yo, leave Grok alone. All right, like, we don't need to do this. Leave ChatGPT silent. Claude, it does not need to be bothered with these fake Photoshops that you people are dreaming up out of nowhere. And then the head coach said it might happen. So now what am I supposed to do? We'll figure out next.
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0: The kids call it spinning the block. You know, pre-Marvin's Room Drake, it would be like calling your ex, I guess. But this split was more amicable than some when Aaron Donald retired from the Los Angeles Rams.
2: I wouldn't say that was a split. Would you say that was a split?
0: They no longer, he decided we're not going to work together no more.
2: that was a, all they shook hands and said this was fun.
0: All splits don't have to be evil. Maybe this split was more banana, vert less 7-10 split.
2: There we go.
0: You know what I mean? 7-10 split, we're way too far apart. Who doesn't like a banana split, right?
2: Who doesn't?
0: Exactly. Right. So, but I will say, ultimately, like too many of those, you'll get sick. Mm. And
2: here we are.
0: Aaron Donald, the rumors that, Aaron Donald is coming out of retirement. We've heard inklings and rumbles and so on pretty much since he did retire. And now, after Myles Garrett was traded to Los Angeles, it was like, whoa, here we go, Aaron Donald coming back. I just don't know how good of an idea it is.
2: Why?
0: This is one of those things that sounds great on paper.
2: Yep, okay. Mm-hmm.
0: It sounds great in the idea pitch meeting.
2: Mm-hmm.
0: And
2: mm-hmm.
0: then when you actually are in the middle of it, it's like, we bit off more than we could chew. Just in that Aaron Donald is going to command, I don't know what the money costs are, but he's going to command such a big personality. He's going to be such a big conversation piece for a guy who I would imagine probably be better suited as a rotational defensive piece as opposed to a guy who in his prime was literally holding up the offensive linemen at a time.
2: I it's crazy because I want to know, how did this start? Did this start as someone reading a tweet from a fan that was like, how great would it be to see these two guys on the same side of the line together in a game? And then it became a, yeah, oh, that'd be crazy. That'd be cool. Wait, can we make this happen? I want to know how it started, how the idea became. But now that the idea seems to be real, I'm just wondering, how do you go about this? I don't think Aaron Donald wants to play 17 games plus playoffs, right? But mm-hmm. you also want him around and you want him to get in football shape and to be ready to go. So do you bring him in halfway through the season to get him ready for the playoffs? But then in reality, you're going to be changing things up once he gets there. So do you change things up in week 8? You get what? Like, how do you go about this?
0: There's a lot of moving parts.
2: Right.
0: It
2: doesn't
0: just
2: seem simple.
0: It's not just we're going to go back to doing everything we used to do.
2: Right.
0: It's a lot of moving parts. And I think it's a lot of like, if Aaron Donald wants to come back and is okay with taking, like, if you want to come back on the Rams' terms, that's a different story.
2: Mm-hmm.
0: But I'm of the belief
2: that it's his terms, right?
0: That it's going to want to be on his terms.
2: Mm-hmm.
0: And I don't fault him for that one bit. But also, if I'm the Rams, I could be like, yeah, hey, man, I appreciate the offer. You're more than welcome to use our facilities, come work out, so on and so forth. But you can't be a part. Like, we're going to need guys. Mike Tomlin was famous for saying, we need volunteers, not hostages, right? We need people that want to be here, not have to be here.
2: Right.
0: In order to be able to reach what we're trying to get to. There's a similar conversation of that to be had.
2: I also feel like if the Rams weren't in the position that they are of literal Super Bowl favorites, this isn't a team that it would just be cool to see you come back and do this. You're coming back and it's because we're going to win. You know, like there's so much pressure on the Rams. You add him, then it's 100% Super Bowl or bust. And if it doesn't work out, then it's just, I don't know. It doesn't seem as easy of a plan as I think some maybe want it to be.
0: No, it doesn't. The best laid plans often can go astray. They did both for two teams in the AFC West. One guy's knee, one guy's ankle. Both of them back on the field. We'll see. Are you picking the Broncos, the Chiefs, the Chargers?
2: Chargers! No, maybe not.
0: The Raiders?
2: No. We are
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26: And you tell us where this show lies.
27: Remember when somebody was recording Steve Kerr in his car and they were asking him about LeBron and he said, oh, we got him. Remember that?
28: Yes.
27: Like, what was that about, really? Like, obviously, Steve Kerr in particular, just a pretty funny guy. That was, when I saw it, I was like, oh, that's definitely sarcasm. Like, that's just an I don't know anything response from Steve Kerr. But it kind of moved the needle a little bit regarding the conversation around LeBron. Maybe not move the needle in terms of betting odds, but the conversation, right? Is he serious? And they start painting the picture of, you know, what LeBron would look like there. And it just kind of made me laugh because I was reading a story from Anthony Slater at ESPN, and it was basically talking about LeBron saying he didn't feel comfortable, at least, you know, according to sources. The idea from the Warrior side is he didn't really feel comfortable going joining a team that he had so many wars with in the finals because of how it would be viewed publicly.
28: Right.
27: AKA the Stu Gatz KD
28: sure.
27: situation yes. where people would be, but it would be different this time because obviously he would go there to help them. They obviously haven't won a championship in a few years, and so it would be entirely different. But it got me to thinking that, like, yeah, it's nonsense if LeBron is saying on one hand, it's not about legacy, it's just about winning, it's not about family, and on the other hand, supposedly, from this end, saying, yeah, I didn't want to play for that team in particular because of the way the public would have viewed it.
28: Right.
27: It seems kind of nonsense. Like, you can't have it both ways, necessarily.
28: It seems like every team felt like they had a chance of getting LeBron James or thought they were getting LeBron James. Of the teams available, I think what happened is clear.
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0: And here's what you need to know.
1: Major League Baseball's trade deadline is Monday. The Atlanta Braves are picking up outfielder Lane Thomas from the Kansas City Royals. Today, the Pirates acquired reliever Camilo Duvall and cash from the Yankees. The White Sox are acquiring veteran pitcher Luis Castillo in a trade with Seattle. The Mariners won today on FS1 with a run in the bottom of the ninth, 4-3 over Minnesota. Victories for Miami and Toronto. Atlanta beat Washington 8-3 tonight. Matt Olson, his 30th home run. Tampa Bay shut out the White Sox 1-0. Currently, the Pirates still lead 4-1 at the Reds, bottom of the sixth. They're in a long rain delay. The Phillies now up 5-0 at Baltimore, bottom of the ninth. Houston holding out at home 5-4 over the Rangers, bottom of the eighth inning. Diamondbacks now lead 10-2 at Cleveland in the bottom of the eighth. 49ers wide receiver Ricky Pearsall is out for the season. He'll have knee surgery. Originally was hurt early last season. I'm Steve DeSager.
0: This is Fox Sports Saturday. Y'all ain't ready, fam. The top stories, the sounds of the game, the interviews, the breaking news. When it goes down, we'll cover it here. Your Fox Sports Saturday is right now. Let's go. 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
2: That's right, Martin Weiss, Monsi Bolaños, coming to you live from the Fox Sports Radio studios. And I tell you what, Monsi, two very important people reported to training camp this week.
3: Ooh.
2: One, five letters in his name, one less broken bone in his ankle, Bo Nix. And Patrick Mahomes made his long-awaited return.
3: Wow. Long-awaited return.
2: To Kansas City training camp. All right. I remember when Mahomes got hurt, and it is incredible that he is expected to be, from all accounts, a week one starter. And as far as shaky cell phone training camp videos go, looking pretty good.
3: Surprised by just the quickness of it?
2: Surprised by the speed.
3: Yeah.
2: That's what surprised
3: me. It is.
2: And I think I kind of reserve at this moment the right to say, well, we'll see when they're playing games, if he's still moving well and all that. Like, it was Jason Tatum came back miraculously fast, but he also couldn't finish the year, right?
3: Mm-hmm.
2: So there's a level. I'm not, and again, I say that with I knock nothing about Tatum and his recovery. Just the idea of sometimes you could race back from these injuries and may need to take a little bit more time on the back end than you may have needed to maintaining that race, so to speak.
3: Absolutely, especially because, you know, it's not a game. You can't replicate a game in practice. So, like you're saying, looks good and all. But I'm really curious to see what we're saying come week four of the NFL for the Chiefs.
2: Right. And we'll see how that offense will be moving and maneuvering as they add Kenneth Walker to the fray. But that's really about it in terms of big additions to Kansas City's offense. I think that there's, depending on who you ask, different reports on their offensive line. I think the offensive line concerns personally were a bit overblown. I don't mind them bringing most of the guys back at a, as you know, because the big problem with last year was a lot of those guys hurt throughout the year, in another lineup throughout the year. If you can get some consistency and health in those guys, and none of them are guys that you're consistently thinking, wow, this guy is a injury liability going forward, right? It's not without, I don't see that there. I think their offensive line problems were much more of a function of their inability to run the ball for any level of threat. So I don't need to worry about blocking. I don't need, I will, I can put, you know, so I'm just defending the pass. I'll blitz. Eat this. Deal with it.
3: Yeah, especially when you had a couple years where your O-line, you could trust them day in and day, week in and week out. Then you had to deal with plugging in and out last year. So it's just like, yeah, they weren't used to it.
2: And I think when you look at the Denver side of things, I think they, well, I know for a fact they spent a ton of money on the offensive line. Sean Payton was one of his first things that his first orders of business, was spending a lot of money on that O-line, building that thing up, and you see the benefit of it. I think Bo Nix is an average quarterback in an amazing situation. They don't have a ton of explosivity at running back, but I think they take, you know, throughout this offseason, take steps and tacks to address that, right? Because Kansas City didn't have explosivity at running back as well. Right, but Denver also didn't have Patrick Mahomes. Right?
3: Now they had to scheme a little differently.
2: Better offensive line. You know, I think the floor of the weapons in Denver are lower than the floor of some of the weapons in Kansas City. Right? Mm-hmm. Like when I'm just looking at Cortland Sutton is a pro wide receiver. The last 7 years, game in, game out, he's making plays. And is he your favorite guy on the planet? No. But they have a lot of guys who are like, they're not my favorite guy, but
3: I can trust
2: they're
3: them.
2: Productive, and
3: exactly.
2: I can trust them.
3: Mm-hmm.
2: So I asked you all that. If you had to make a choice today on August 1st, which team would you say is coming out of the AFC West? Would it be the Chiefs with the healthy Mahomes, the Broncos with a healthy Bo Nix, or one of the two teams that hasn't in the entirety that Patrick Mahomes has been there?
3: Okay, so as

0: season. Because in this division, you need to be more than just good in order to come out of it. The Raiders, it's just, we're going to have to see. We're going to have to see. But I'm not even taking the Raiders to come out. There's no reason for me to think the Raiders.
1: Spoiler alert, the Raiders are going to be bad.
0: There's really no reason for me to think that in year one, the Raiders are all of a sudden going to turn it around. So because of that, I have to, the safe bet, I would put the money on the Chargers. I mean, the Chargers, see, there's a fan in me. The safe bet is putting the money on Denver to come out of that division again.
1: I honestly think that it's not only Denver out of the division, but it's Kansas. Like, this will be Denver and Kansas City down the stretch.
0: And depending
1: on how the schedule makers generally will put two division games in the last 4 weeks of the season. And that's how, like, 2 years ago, you had the Lions and Vikings played each other twice in 4 weeks, and that game determined who was the one seed and who was a wild card, right? Do you know what I'm saying? Mm-hmm. And then you look at last season, you had the same story with the Rams and the Seahawks. Right? Mm-hmm. And it determines like who's going to be hosting a home playoff game, who's going to be a wild card. That's what I'm looking at for Chiefs and Broncos as it goes forward. I think the Chiefs' floor is wild card this year. I think the Broncos' floor is wild card this year. And I think that the Chargers' ceiling is wild card this year.
0: Mm-hmm.
1: And so, like, when you're doing that back and forth, I know a ton of people are super high on the Chargers. Mike McDaniel.
0: How many times have you heard that, though?
1: You know?
0: Yeah.
1: And this is the ultimate, like, let's sell it. The summer of sell, right? Mm-hmm. Everybody's in the best shape of their life. Everybody's lost 15 pounds. Everybody's on time. Everybody's feeling good.
0: People getting married.
1: Right. You know what I'm saying? Everybody's feeling good now.
0: They're feeling good, yeah. You know? Vibes are high.
1: Vibes are super high. Yeah. Through the ceiling.
0: But, you know, I don't know if vibes take you to the playoffs.
1: And it's just going to be fascinating for me because I'm with you in that I'm looking at Broncos and then I'm looking at the Chiefs. And that is damning backwards almost because the team that had the healthy quarterback, the team that has the head coach continuity, you know what I'm saying, all of that, that's the Chargers.
0: Mm-hmm.
1: The team that made the big, like, the Broncos lost they moved off of Joe Lombardi because they were worried they're going to lose Davis Webb. Now he's promoted to offensive coordinator. Hopefully it works.
0: Mm-hmm.
1: I think Mike McDaniel's a pretty established offensive coordinator at the least.
0: I feel like in a lot of times with sports, after a team wins, like I'm just trying to think off the top of my head, right? After the Pacers got as far as they did in the NBA, we look at it sometimes like it's a fluke. And I don't know if Denver was a fluke. And I don't want to disrespect Denver like that. When I feel like a lot of times you come out of a season in sports and you're like, yeah, that team made it far, but they weren't. It was just a one-off year. Like, they weren't supposed to do that. I don't feel like that about Denver. Denver is pretty much the same team, and their defense was so good. And as you said, even though I'm not high on Bo Nix, but it seems like Bo Nix with this team works. And as long as the team is coming back, there's no real reason for me to think that they are not going to come back and do better this year.
1: And ultimately also, I think that a lot of people would have this as a hot take. I don't think it is. Sean Payton's a better football coach than Jim Harbaugh. Like, I think a lot of people would say, Jim Harbaugh. I'm like, give me Sean Payton with no stipulations from the league, right, in terms of bounty gate and all that, and I think I'm good money.
0: It's a hot take coming from a Michigan man.
1: That's what I'm saying. I saw it.
0: You know, like, it's a hot take coming from you, but I don't know. You're right. I don't know if it should be a hot take.
1: Like, nationally, I think that people, I think across the board, people would be like, if you just ask them, like, do the game, Sirianni or, right? You need Harbaugh or. People are going to pick Harbaugh over a lot of people. And if you did the same thing with Sean Payton, a lot of people would say the opposite. Well, I'd rather this guy than Sean. I'd rather this guy than Sean. I'd rather this guy than Sean. You see what I'm saying?
0: Is it Harbaugh because of the vibes? Is he the vibes? He's the vibes. But again,
1: I followed Justin Herbert through hell and back.
0: It's the vibes. But
1: how
0: what did we just say?
1: To the second round of the playoffs.
0: How far can vibes get you?
1: Well, we'll see. Because I'm going to try something for the first time, and we're going to run it on vibes
0: right now. I like that.
1: It's time for What is Sports?
0: What is Sports?
1: That's coming up next
0: Lorena.

0: stressed. She's already stressed.
1: Very excited about this.
2: I don't know sports guys, okay? It's giving me anxiety.
1: Well, you know.
0: Steve DeSager, Lifeline.
1: Exactly. And
2: do we only get one DeSager?
0: Yeah,
2: though?
0: How many times can I use DeSager?
2: I can't just throw to DeSager every time.
0: Or can we?
1: I think that we could do a best effort here. We're figuring out the vibes. We're trying to get it all together. But we'll do it next.
2: Can I look at
3: bullpen?
4: A bat?
3: They're going to move some decent names to get those pieces.
4: Maybe you need a whole new squad.
3: Get rid of everyone. They stink, they stink, they stink.
4: Teams are making moves.
5: Yes!
4: And we're talking about it.
3: Maybe a shortstop.
4: It's your MLB trade deadline news on Fox Sports Radio.
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5: Hello.
4: I'm not going to lie, Monty, I got goosebumps, and it's not because it's freezing cold in here.
5: It is freezing cold in here. After I spent all day outside at the stadium, well, I don't know if I'm going to get sick. Is that a myth?
4: You're not going to get sick.
5: Going from the
4: You know why you're not
5: going to
4: get sick?
5: To the freaking cold.
4: You can't afford to get sick.
5: Yeah, I can't afford to get sick. I can't.
6: Sick days are for rich people, Monsi.
5: It's true. No, I'll be here. You'll. There's sounds of me. Every time I lose my voice, I'm still here.
4: Yeah.
5: Yeah.
4: All right. I would like to try something. Let's play What Is Sports?
5: What is sports? What is sports? I'm nervous.
4: I have been locked in to sports trivia recently with the launch of Sports Jeopardy. And so now everyone who knows me has to deal with it. I have set up my own version of What Is Sports, in which there are five questions. They go in varying degrees of difficulty. The first will be the easiest. The fifth, the most difficult. You can pick a different, you can double up on a sport one time. The example I would give here, if you choose basketball for tier one, and then you choose basketball for tier three, you are now no longer able to choose basketball.
6: Okay.
5: Okay.
4: Are we all on the same page?
5: Yes.
4: All right. Steve DeSager is available.
7: Standing by, I'm simply an observer.
4: To use
7: looking forward to this.
4: His vast, marketable knowledge. To your benefit.
5: Okay.
4: All right.
7: maybe not.
4: Potentially your benefit.
5: Can we use Steve DeSager more than once?
4: It depends on how things are going. Okay. Go.
7: It's a first time.
4: It's a
7: maiden effort.
4: It's a first time.
5: All right.
4: I will start with Monsi Bolaños to my left.
5: Okay.
4: That is what you call a co-host privilege.
5: Yes, thank
4: Monsi,
5: you so much.
4: For your first question, what category would you choose to pick?
5: Okay, so since we're in tier one, is what you're telling
4: yes.
5: me. So this is supposed to be an easier one.
4: Yes, this
5: and
4: is easy.
5: So I would like to use...
7: The categories are just the different sports?
4: Yes.
5: Yes. Okay. So can I? So I would pick a sport, right, from what you were
4: you
5: showing
4: got it.
5: Me here.
4: Mm-hmm.
5: All right, so give me... Let's go golf here.
4: Golf, Monsi.
5: Let's go golf. Why not?
4: Once
5: so you're just
4: golf.
5: Saying, I'm trying to start easy.
7: This is not Dan Beyer
5: no,
7: as your
5: I
7: helper.
5: Know,
7: I don't know golf like
5: Dan.
4: This is the $100 question.
5: Okay. It's the $100 question. That's my logic here. That's why I went with it. Tiger Woods. Who is Tiger
4: the
5: Woods?
4: The winner of the prestigious Masters Tournament at Augusta National is famously presented with this item of clothing.
5: Oh, I know. No, shut up. It's me. What is a green jacket?
0: Correct.
5: Yes!
2: That was the easiest question of all time.
5: That you got to play the game. He said it was the 100th question.
2: So if it's tennis, it's going to be like, what is the biggest tournament? Wimbledon.
5: Well, maybe. Okay. Well, when you get there, you can try it.
2: Okay.
7: I believe that is shut up. Who is me?
5: Shut up.
4: All right, Brandon, and your well-voiced complaints. What was your tier one category? You can, if you'd like, pick golf.
2: Well, I don't think it's going to be as easy as green jacket. So I'm going to go with, you know what? I don't know tennis, so I'm going to go tennis.
4: You're going to be pissed. All right.
2: I'm going to kill you if it's not the same as green jacket as
4: easy. In tennis scoring, the score of 40-40 is universally referred to by this French-derived term.
2: 40 love. It's love.
4: No.
2: Okay.
4: That is incorrect.
2: See? I'm wrong.
5: Yeah, but you just didn't hear the question right.
4: Is that what happened there?
5: I feel like...
4: In tennis scoring, a score of 40-40 is universally referred to by this French-derived term.
2: A French-derived term.
4: Yes, the word originally was French and it is now translated into
2: all these
4: different
2: languages. So it's not
4: French
2: anymore. It's expanded from France.
4: The origin of the word. Okay. Watch the spelling bee.
2: Match point.
4: I know for a fact Steve DeSager knows this.
5: Can
4: I'm going to give
5: it?
4: You an opportunity.
2: Okay,
4: like
2: I will. Okay, okay, okay. I will.
4: You can't be
2: I'm
4: an
2: so bad at tennis.
4: And not know this.
2: I'm so bad at tennis.
4: Do you want to use your lifeline on the first question?
2: And by the way, I was yes, but I was joking about the threat on air of you not giving me an easier question for Monty. Just so listeners know.
5: I think I know the answer here. But
2: Steve DeSager, you're my lifeline.
7: Deuce is
5: yes!
7: for the old.
4: Deuce.
5: What is deuce? That's what I thought.
2: Heck yeah, so I got
4: correct.
2: That point?
4: Yeah.
5: Yes.
2: Thank you, DeSager.
4: But it's just
7: happy to help.
4: Congratulations. That's the
7: I'm happy
4: one
7: to help on any 100-point question.
6: Yeah.
4: Lorena?
6: I'm going to go football.
4: She gets the vibe. She's already tracking. Yeah, all right. And football. Let's go. Let's see. The trophy awarded to the winner of the NFL Super Bowl is named in honor of this legendary Green Bay Packers head coach. I need first and last name.
6: It's Lombardi, right?
4: That is last name, correct.
6: Is it Nick Lombardi? Steve Lombardi. It is Jeff Lombardi.
7: It is not Michael Lombardi.
4: It is definitely not Michael Lombardi.
2: It's also not 49ers reporter David Lombardi.
6: Oh, gosh.
4: Five, four, three.
6: I can't do it.
4: Also shares name. Do you want to go?
6: Go ahead.
7: Can she? I said any 100-point question.
6: I'll take it. Who is it, Steve?
7: Vince Lombardi.
4: Vince Lombardi.
6: Vince.
4: I'll give Marcy.
5: I was trying to give you the V.
4: I'm gonna give her a half.
6: Like, is it two names? Is it two names?
5: I was trying to give her a V.
4: Monty got half. I'm sorry. Lorena got half a check. Monty, your second question.
5: Okay.
4: For the round, it is one to Monty, one to Brandon, half to Lorena.
6: Not fair.
5: But she got the Lombardi.
4: I got the Lombardi.
5: That was impressive.
6: And even though I threw to Steve, I should still get a point.
5: She threw to Steve.
4: Oh, you're right.
2: Yeah, I threw to Steve without getting anything right.
6: Can I get 1.5 points?
2: I should be a half point.
4: Not exactly how that math will work.
6: Darn it.
5: All right. Tier two.
4: Mm-hmm.
5: Basic rules. I'll take football.
4: All right. Monty goes football, tier two. This category, basic game rules and strategy. All right. If a kickoff lands in the end zone and the receiving team kneels, the ball is brought out to this yard line automatically.
5: And it changed this past year. So that is why I am thinking, can I go to Steve DeSager now for assistance here? Can we talk it out?
4: I will say this. In lieu of going to Steve.
5: Yes.
4: If you can get the correct answer now, or what used to be the correct answer.
5: It used to be, what is 15 yards? No, what is?
4: Kickoff lands in the end zone. The receiving team kneels. The ball is brought out to this yard line automatically.
5: This year it goes out, what is 30 yards?
4: Boom.
5: Yes!
4: There you go. I know, I've sat next to you having this conversation
5: this year,
4: before.
5: Okay.
4: All right, I know you didn't need Steve for that. No offense, Steve. I don't want you not be involved. I want people to have self-confidence.
7: No, my answer would have been 30.
2: Okay. I would have said it used to be 25.
4: That also would have been correct. Okay.
2: All right, so it's my turn. Okay. I will also go football. I mean, if you have another tier two question for it.
4: The tongue-in-cheek title given every year to the absolute last player drafted in the final round of the NFL draft.
2: Yeah. Man, what is my quarterback? Where was he drafted? Mr. Irrelevant.
4: There you go. All right.
5: What is Mr. Irrelevant?
4: There you go.
2: My bad. What is Mr. Irrelevant?
4: He started the question as, who is my quarterback?
6: He technically got it wrong.
4: He asked it in a form of question.
2: Yeah, I said, who is my quarterback to start? He is my quarterback, Brock Purdy.
5: I'm with Lorena here.
4: Very big technicality.
2: My quarterback's about to have a second kid. He's ready.
4: Lorena, you're up.
6: Okay, let's do this. We're going to go hockey.
4: Hockey for Lorena. Tier two. A hockey question.
6: A hat trick. What is a hat trick?
4: I am not kidding. Monty, look at the number one question I was about to read. The first one in the hockey section.
5: Okay. Uh-huh. Wow. Wow.
4: I'm going to give it to her because quite literally, the answer, a traditional name for a moment when a single hockey player scores three goals in a single game. What is a hat trick?
6: I did it.
4: Monty asked by witness. Lorena guessed the answer before the question. That, impressive.
5: Impressive.
4: I don't know how many more points it gets you. Impressive, nonetheless.
5: That's right, that's right.
4: All right, Monty.
7: Now she gets 1.5 for that.
5: Yeah.
4: Tier three, Monty.
5: Yes.
4: You've already done golf and you've done a football.
5: Yes. All right, let's go baseball.
4: Baseball, all right. El baseball. All right.
5: Specific terms.
4: Specific term.
5: Okay.
7: We're going to have to pay so much for the rights to this music.
4: Originating.
6: Don't worry, it's not in the podcast.
4: From a modified grip ref thing between the index and the middle fingers, this pitch relies on low spin rate to drop sharply at the plate. Originating from a modified grip resting between the index and middle fingers, this pitch relies on low spin rate to drop sharply at the plate.
5: What is a changeup?
4: No. What is a splitter or split finger fastball?
5: Mm, yeah.
4: It's okay.
5: I was trying to envision, but
4: I didn't.
2: They kind of are the same thing, if you think about it.
4: We're not thinking about it. Okay.
2: Either you throw a changeup or you throw a splitter. They're both considered off-speed pitches.
4: What you need think about is what category you want to select.
2: I know what I'm also going baseball.
4: All right.
7: He'll take pitches for 300, Alex.
4: Right. Executed with a deep fly ball, enough for a runner to tag up and score, this offensive action earns an RBI without penalizing a player's batting average.
2: Monty.
5: Could have switched.
2: What is a sacrifice fly?
4: That is correct. Lorena.
6: Oh, no.
4: I believe in you.
5: Okay. I believe in you.
6: Oh, let's do combat sports. Let's do boxing.
4: Combat sports. Let's do it. All right. As I find this on my paper. All right. Occurring when two ringside judges score the fight for one boxer while the third judge favors the opponent, this result determines a winner without a unanimous verdict. What is the name of the result?
6: What is a standoff?
4: You know, I would say maybe that's before the boxing match that occurs.
6: A square up. A hard line. What is space?
4: You're on the right track with the two-word answers. The correct answer is, what is a split decision?
5: Yeah!
4: See, Monty's over here doing
6: charades
4: in the background.
5: I'm trying to help Lorena.
4: I'm not mad at it. We're all figuring it out together.
7: That is a different game show altogether.
4: Okay, so right now.
5: We've got lifelines. We've got charades.
7: Next is going to be Pictionary on the radio.
5: Why not?
4: Monty, do you have... All right, we have two more rounds.
5: Yes.
4: Monty.
5: Okay.
4: Tier four. For the record, Lorena is the one that has gotten one wrong. Lorena and Brandon, I believe.
6: Yeah.
5: I got one wrong. Sure.
4: Hand up my bag. All right.
5: It was me.
4: I got it.
5: Apparently, it's not a curveball. Apparently. I'm going to go...
4: If you get the rest right, I'll give you half a point.
5: Thank you so much. I guess I'm going to have to go... WNBA...
4: WNBA.
5: Give me, I guess. Give me football. You said I could use it twice. Give me football.
4: Oh, do you not want to go? Which one do you want to go? No. WNBA or football?
5: Give me football. Give me football.
4: All right. I'll go football.
5: Please.
4: For the fourth this is the fourth in difficulty in terms of hardest. Designed by Monty Kiffin, this cover three variation drops the middle linebacker straight back into a deep pass defense to cover the soft spot between two safeties and a two deep shell.
5: I would like to use my lifeline.
4: I will give you a hint. Mel Kiper famously said they should ban this style of defense because he said it makes the NFL too boring. It said a few years ago. Steve DeSager, do you have the answer?
7: As soon as you say Kiffin, I guess cover two.
4: So that is, it's actually a variation of cover two specific that Monty Kiffin created.
7: So you're saying the corners are not alone.
4: I'm saying, no, the corners are alone. The middle linebacker drops way, way, way, way, way back. And it was made, the Tampa 2 is what Monty Kiffin made to be. You know what I'm saying? It was like yes. Cover 2 exists.
2: That's a correct answer?
4: Tampa 2 was Monty Kiffin.
5: That was the correct
2: Martin
5: answer.
2: Gave the answer, though.
6: But it was the correct one.
5: Thank you so
2: by
5: much.
2: Martin. Absolutely. Okay, point to Martin.
4: No, I'll take the point. Brandon, what you got?
2: All right. You know what? I can double up. So I'll go, instead of football, I'll differentiate because Monty did. I'll go baseball again.
4: Baseball again. All right. Tier 4 baseball. Where are we at? I'm on the wrong page. Hand up. My bad. It coming
2: Take
4: up
2: your time.
4: Right here. Oh, it's literally the one directly in front of my face. And as an Angels fan, you'll appreciate this. Calculated by combining positional value, park factors, and base runs, this advanced metric calculates the total wins a player provides for a team compared to a AAA call-up.
2: Oh, that's easy. Wins. What is wins above replacement? WAR.
4: Yes.
5: Which is what we were just.
2: And
5: talking.
2: That's why Mike Trout should have won MVP over Miguel Cabrera, even though he won the Triple Crown.
4: Horrendous take. Let's use real stats. Let's use real stats like the Triple Crown as opposed to this calculated.
2: Or a guy stat padding.
4: But it's like I said,
5: Brandon's
4: Angels
5: on one today.
4: Fans with the WAR. That's thing that they normally can. But look at the WAR. You see the WAR for Mike Trout?
2: The only WAR we've won, so.
4: All right, Lorena, what you got? That's your
6: Lord. I feel like it's just a dead end for me from here on out. Let's go soccer.
4: Soccer. Okay. Enforced at the... Oh, I don't like the way this question is worded. Let me see if I can fix it. No, I can't. Enforced at the precise moment that the ball is played, an attacking player is penalized for offsides if positioned closer to the opponent's goal line than the ball and this specific defensive benchmark.
6: Oh.
4: I tell you, I would not have been able to answer this accurately prior to the middle of July.
7: And this question would not be on Jeopardy because there's not enough space in the square for the whole thing.
6: That is a good point.
4: I did not like the way it was worded.
6: I would like a different question.
7: She's calling offsides the question.
4: I'm not the mad. I'm not
2: flag
4: the worst.
2: On the play.
4: I'm not that mad at it. But as a result, as I'm scrambling to find a new one, I will give you this. All right. Dubbed the world's most famous arena.
6: Okay.
4: This Midtown Manhattan venue serves as both home to the NBA's Knicks and the NHL's Rangers. Oh, you know this one. As you hear Brandon on the dead mic, you know this
5: Taylor
4: one.
5: Taylor Swift just got married.
2: Yeah,
5: there.
2: She just got married there.
6: Oh, the is it T-Mobile Arena?
4: Oh, get out. Boom. Boo!
6: No, it's the one over in New York. No, it's not. Where is it? It is. It is. It's, is it?
7: The Knicks owner owns the building.
4: It is.
6: McDonald's Stadium.
4: All right, we're 0-3. No. You've got this one wrong. Madison Square Garden, the world's most famous arena.
6: I knew it. It was that one.
4: Masi Bolaños.
5: I tried.
4: Your final question.
5: My final one.
4: Thank you for engaging me in this. I'm having a blast. I hope this is as fun for everybody else as
6: stressful.
4: It is for me.
5: All right, let's go basketball.
4: Basketball for tier 5, the final and most difficult question.
5: We're playing basketball.
6: Actually, we're playing Jeopardy. Thank you for that.
4: Utilized in, this is nasty work, utilized in the NBA All-Star game, utilized in one NBA All-Star game and the TBT, which is that the old college team, like Team Ohio State and whatever. This system removes the game clock in the fourth quarter, sets a designated target score based on adding 8 points to the leading team's score. What is that system called? It was done in one NBA All-Star game and made famous by the basketball tournament, what it's called, in which you have these, Boeheim's Army bunch of guys who graduated from Syracuse.
7: Or the old Villanova guys.
4: Right, the old Villanova Wildcats will play. And they play this specific style in the fourth quarter.
7: So the winner, for example, isn't when the clock hits zero. It's like we're playing to 55 points.
4: Exactly. We play time till the third quarter. And in the fourth quarter, we play to a point. A person created this. There's a name for him.
7: Yeah.
5: You're giving me a lot of really great information, but I don't know the answer. Steve DeSager, I think, knows the answer. So
6: are you going to throw to him again?
5: I am. I've been helping you in every question.
6: I never threw to DeSager. I did once.
4: On the first one, yes. Steve, do you have the answer?
7: Elam ending?
4: The Elam ending is correct.
5: Never heard of that in my life.
2: A target score? Right?
7: Yeah. It is a target score.
4: It is the target score. Brandon?
2: I'll also go basketball. Why not?
4: Also go basketball.
2: I haven't gone to it, so.
4: Okay, I'm not. You're good. You're good. As soon as I can. All right, here we go. In 2017, I want to do that backwards. All right, in 2017, Russell Westbrook broke a single season record held by this man.
2: Oscar Robertson. What is Oscar Robertson?
5: Yeah.
4: All right. Extra credit if you know how many triple-doubles Russ got in a year. Give or take five.
2: Oh, wow. Okay, so there's 82 games. I believe he had between 58 and 62. I'm going to say 62.
4: No, that's 20 more than he had at 42.
2: Wow.
4: But still, gave knowing him a lot the of answer credit. Before ending the question is pretty damn good. Lorena, you're final, if you may.
6: Okay. All right. Let's do it. Let's do basketball for this final one.
4: Basketball for the final one.
6: Yeah.
4: All right. I am out of five-tier basketball ones, so I'm going
6: to
4: give
6: switch.
4: You.
6: I'll switch. Okay. No, it's okay.
4: If you want to.
6: No, it's okay. Yeah, let's switch to, let's try basketball.
4: Okay. An offensive player, for the record, this is a tier three question I'm not recycling.
6: Yeah, you're not recycling. That's fine. I don't want to do the other ones. They scare me.
4: An offensive player.
6: They all scare me.
4: Cannot spend any more than this amount of continuous seconds inside the free throw lane. What is the amount of time a basketball player.
6: Like when they're about to shoot?
4: This is in the flow of play. In the flow of play.
6: Oh, okay. I'm going to say 7 seconds.
4: That is incorrect. It is 3 seconds.
6: Oh, I was going to say three. Yeah,
5: and I could have helped you on this one.
4: I would say the winner here, honestly, me. Because I had so much fun. I thank everyone for bearing with me. I hope that everyone enjoyed that. I had a blast. And for that, with all that, I think Monty actually won. Brandon, a tie between Monty and Brandon. Lorena,
2: I'll give it to Monty. I got half a point because I used DeSager and didn't get any of it right.
4: There you go.
6: Listen,
4: and now
6: I got a psychic point, so I think that beats everyone.
4: That is
5: true.
4: She
5: did get a psychic point.
4: What is a hat trick? Hockey, very impressive. And now for even more things impressive, Steve DeSager and his update. Steve, thank you for giving me that.
7: Amazing we got through the segment without any graphics. It's radio, after all.
4: Yeah, I did my best.
7: And are we going to have a little quiz toward the end of the Sunday afternoon show tomorrow? Is anybody aware of this?
5: Yeah, probably. Right? Okay. It's, yeah.
7: That is an off-season football feature.
4: Yeah, I mean, it's really what... She should have never exposed me to it last week because now it's like, wait a minute, you mean to tell me I get paid for people to ask me trivia questions? Get out.
7: You're going to be on that geography sports site for the rest of the night once the show's over, sure. Baseball's trade deadline comes up on Monday. Angels pitcher Jose Soriano was scratched from his start tonight. The Halos, with the worst record in the majors, are underway and tied 1-1 with the Brewers in the bottom of the fourth. The Dodgers tied 2-2 with the Red Sox going to the seventh inning. Padres lead the Giants Giants 5-3 in the bottom of the seventh. Seattle traded pitcher Luis Castillo to the White Sox. Seattle was a home winner today with a run bottom of the ninth, 4-3 over Minnesota. Philadelphia ended a four-game skid with a 5-0 win at Baltimore. Houston won its fifth straight game, 5-4 over Texas. Houston a game and a half ahead of the Texas Rangers now in the AL West. Tampa Bay shut out the White Sox 1-0. Cubs over the Yankees tonight 5-2, so the Yanks second in the AL East. Now 3.5 games behind the Rays. And Matt Olson in Atlanta hit his 30th home run of the year. Braves 8-3 over Washington. Braves pitcher Ronaldo Lopez was out due to knee inflammation, so Martin Perez stepped in, got the win, and in fact had a no-hitter until the 7th inning. Atlanta tonight picked up outfielder Lane Thomas from Kansas City. After a long rain delay in Cincinnati in the 6th inning, they're now top of the 8th. Pirates still leading the Reds 4-1, and the Diamondbacks are up 12-7 at the Guardians in the top of the 9th inning. 49ers wide receiver Ricky Pearsall out for the season. He'll have knee surgery. WNBA wins for Chicago and New York. Back to you.
4: Thanks, Steve. Martin Weiss, Montepulciano's here. Coming up next, trade deadline of Major League Baseball quickly approaching. There's one deal that I'm going to tell Monty has got to be made. And if it doesn't, what a waste of everybody's time. That's it.
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9: 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Thank God. 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
2: Ashton Gentry is in the news today. 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
28: I was wondering, if you could keep on, because the force has got a lot of power, and it makes me feel like it makes me feel like it.
4: Martin Weiss, Montemilanos, Fox Sports Radio, as Shohei Ohtani is up to bat, takes ball one. He's been in another lineup a bit, much more than the Dodgers would like him to be in another lineup, Monty.
5: Yeah, that sore knee that caused him to miss his start on the bump kept him out of the lineup 2 days ago completely, but he's back, and I think they're saying it's out of precaution more than anything, but... who knows, right? Who knows? Yeah.
4: And, you know, I feel like with Ohtani, it's always out of precaution.
5: That's fair.
4: Right? It's always out of...
5: oh, yeah.
4: It's always like...
5: it's a long contract.
4: An abundance of caution,
5: an
4: right?
5: abundance of caution.
4: Which is why, if I'm the Los Angeles Dodgers, among the best records in baseball this season, among the best teams in baseball the last 5 years, especially the last two... there's not a prospect I'm interested in keeping if it comes down to, are you the person that holds me back from getting turkey scoop? There's just not a single, I don't give a damn about River Ryan to who you name it. Because if they were like that, they'd be in the starting nine right now.
5: I totally hear what you're saying, and I think the Dodgers are going to do everything they can to make a three-peat possible. But it is interesting, like, I sit here, I would be slightly better than Artie Moreno, slightly. But I would not be a good owner. I would not be a good GM. Because if I'm Detroit, I would be like, I'm sorry, I'm not giving Tarek Skubal to the Dodgers, to the best team. And that's out of pity, being pettiness.
4: Petty, right.
5: Out of just being annoyed. And I would be a bad owner and a bad GM.
4: So if you want them... You have to pry off of my cold, right. dead fingers.
5: Yes, you know? And I would say slightly better than Artie Moreno because obviously he let Shohei Ohtani walk
4: Bro,
5: for nothing.
4: Not trading Shohei Ohtani.
5: Was a very wrong decision. Very
4: it's
5: stupid
4: mind-boggling
5: decision.
4: Mind-boggling how dumb that is.
5: Correct. So, and it seems though it is in that direction. But I will say, you know, like you could argue that the Dodgers farm system has not even been as good as it was before. So if you're Detroit, like I guess I would, if I'm Detroit, I would say I want Andy Páez.
4: Okay.
5: You know what? Like, I'm just saying, right. I wouldn't just go for prospects. Sure. Give me talent right now.
4: And honestly, Andy Páez is a good, he's a really good player.
5: He's having a great year.
4: That's what I'm saying. He has ascended from, uh-huh. if you wanted to just put rough guidelines on it, the second half of last year mm-hmm. to now, chef's kiss. Uh-huh. Do your thing. Thanks for the memories.
5: Right.
4: If it comes down to that, if I have Andy Páez or Tarik Skubal, I'll find the freaking center fielder.
5: That's what I'm saying. But if I'm Detroit, I want something now.
4: Sure.
5: Not something of, this could turn into someone. That's, no, I want someone now.
4: I'm with you. But if I'm on the Dodgers side of things, what's the cost of a three-peat?
5: Yeah,
4: right? And
5: right.
4: if you want to throw another prospect in there, I'm not saying just give them away, but prospects are suspects.
5: Right, exactly.
4: You know what I'm saying?
5: Like 100%.
4: It's guilty until proven innocent. For me, at least.
5: Yeah.
4: You know what I'm saying? Prospects are suspects.
5: Yeah.
4: It's like, I don't know.
5: That.
4: I don't know if you're innocent. I don't know if you're going to be good.
5: Yeah.
4: Because if we knew, you'd be here.
5: Right?
4: And it's not, you got to have a robust farm system. You got to build it up. But there's very many ways to build a team. And some of it is you take those assets to then flip for a blue chipper.
5: Mm-hmm.
4: And they don't get more Dodger blue than left-handed Tarik Skubal, who also comes in with just attitude and fire.
5: Right.
4: Desire
5: he seems
4: to win,
5: mad. Yeah.
4: And he's just ready to come down and give you 7 2/3 every fifth day.
5: Yeah, no, I think it seems as it's gonna happen, and that's crazy. I've seen a lot of hate for Skubal on my timeline, comparing him to Kevin Durant joining the Warriors if he were to go to the Dodgers. I've seen a lot of that hate on my timeline.
4: You know how I feel about the Kevin Durant to the Warriors thing. It's not you don't get to hate.
5: Yes,
4: on people
5: do.
4: That make that move if they make the
5: yes,
4: move,
5: yeah,
4: and
5: do.
4: Then that team reaches heights. That they never would have reached if that move wasn't made.
5: What are you talking about? They had just won. They were there.
4: And then you know what they wouldn't have done? One back-to-back.
5: They went.
4: You know what they needed? They know what they needed?
5: We don't know that.
4: You know what they needed,
5: though?
4: They needed that finals MVP, KD.
5: They just won. We are.
0: Yo, it's Jey Uso from WWE,
1: and I'm Jimmy Uso.
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14: If you didn't hear this, perhaps not. 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
14: 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Here's the deal. Baker Mayfield, who cares? 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It doesn't matter. Right? You should know that. It doesn't matter. When they actually pay you the proper amount, that's the moment you know that that's legit. 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Most of life is just a series of unappealing offers.
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0: and here's what you need to know.
1: The Red Sox have just taken a 3-2 lead over LA at Dodger Stadium against Yoshinobu Yamamoto. The game's in the top of the eighth inning. For Colorado, Hunter Goodman, two more homers. He has 33 this year. The Rockies at home lead Kansas City 12-4 in the top of the ninth. The Pirates are finally getting to the bottom of the ninth at Cincinnati. There had been a long rain delay in the sixth. Pittsburgh still up 4-1 over the Reds. In San Diego, Padres lead the Giants 5-3 in the top of the eighth. And the other late game, it's bottom of the fifth in Anaheim. Angels and Brewers tied at 1. MLB's trade deadline is Monday. Atlanta picked up outfielder Lane Thomas from Kansas City. The Pirates acquired reliever Camilo Doval in cash from the Yankees. Seattle traded pitcher Luis Castillo to the White Sox. Seattle beat Minnesota 4-3 today with a run in the bottom of the ninth. 49ers wide receiver Ricky Pearsall is out for the season. I'm Steve DeSager.
0: This is Fox Sports Saturday. Fox Sports Saturday is on. The plays, the interviews, the players, the coaches, the breaking news, the top stories. When it goes down, raise your hand. We will cover it all.
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4: Welcome in, everybody. Fox Sports Radio, Fox Sports Saturday. Aaron Torres for a second straight week. Jason Martin is out. And because he has ADD, if I do not throw to him right away, he will cut me off. Arnie Spanier, I'd say in the Milford, Connecticut studios, but I think that's actually where Dan Patrick works. You just work in a shed behind somebody else's house. What's going on, buddy? How you doing?
5: What's happening? Well, we're not quite in Milford. We're more like 5 miles away. You know, you went right by my exit when you were here last weekend two weekends ago and didn't even call me up and say hello or anything like that.
4: I said shed behind somebody's house. That is a complete disrespect to the lovely Beth Spanier, who not only wears the pants in your house, but also does the work and earns the big money. So I'm sure you have a lovely house thanks to lovely Beth.
5: Yes, yes. She's up in Vermont anyway.
4: What? What's she doing down here?
5: I'm down here in Connecticut. I was going to go up, but I'm working with you because you guys have so much time off. But you know what's good is a lot of different things going on. I mean, little college football, little NFL, still NBA rumors all over the place with Steph Curry. I love that stuff. I eat that stuff up. So, okay, JP Morosi going to join us. So all kinds of good stuff to get to today.
4: Well, Arnie, let's dive in. Lot to get to. We'll talk, like you said, about Steph Curry later, the latest rumors there. NFL, I know Martin Amonsi led with the San Francisco 49ers.
5: And you're going to bring up one of the Paul brothers, right? Logan or Jake, or I don't even know which one anymore. I just can't tell.
4: I mean, they're more interesting than anybody in actual sports. And Jake had plenty to say today to Ryan Clark and the Pivot podcast. We'll talk about that in a minute. You know who else had a lot to say this week? Kurt Cignetti.
5: Yes, he did.
4: Let's jump right in. We are the College Football Show of Record. College football 4 Saturdays from now, week 0, 5 Saturdays from now, week 1. Kurt Cignetti, though, fireworks starting this week at Big Ten Media Days. Lorena, play the sound.
6: The Big Ten is the best league in football, and a lot of really good football teams. It's hard to win on the road. Very physical football teams, very well coached. It definitely prepares you for the playoffs. There's no doubt about it. The numbers speak for themselves. I mean, we don't run a hype machine up here in the Midwest. We believe everything's earned, not given. And when we fall short, we say we fell short. We don't cry a river, whine, and complain. All right? And that's why we're the best.
4: We don't run a hype machine up here in the Midwest. We don't whine and complain. Arnie Spanier, dig at poor Chris Plank and the Oklahoma Sooners in the SEC.
5: Yeah, he was taking a shot at the SEC. Isn't it funny? SEC, not even a down year. It's just that the Big Ten has looked good the last couple of years, and all of a sudden they're flexing their muscle.
4: How can you say it's not a down year? It's been 3 straight years since they've even had a team play for a championship.
5: And it's been a million straight years of the SEC. So, you know, let's pump the brakes a little bit.
4: A million years of what?
5: Isn't it, well, of them being the top conference is what it's been. But isn't it funny how he talks about, well, this, you know, we have teams that get you ready for a championship. What part of North Texas, Howard, and Western Kentucky By the way, congratulations to get them on your schedule. Is going to get you ready to play for a national championship. If you're so bold and big and strong, can't you schedule one team in a Power 5 conference? Instead, how is that Division One? I don't even know. Are they Division One, Torres?
3: Well, Ole Miss was the last team from the SEC in the playoff last year. This is who they scheduled at a conference. Georgia State, Tulane, Washington State, and the Citadel. So okay, it ain't just Indiana or any Spaniard.
5: No, I understand that, but at least that's a step up.
3: What is a step up in scheduling?
5: I mean,
3: Citadel?
5: No, you gave me Power
3: Georgia
5: 5
3: State?
5: Teams there. What did you say, Washington State?
3: Yes, in the fake Pac-12, the dead Pac-12.
5: That's still a step up from Howard or Western Kentucky.
3: What do you got against the Hilltoppers?
5: Nothing. You know what? Are you serious? There's people right now just laughing at that schedule. Matter of fact, even if you look at their schedule, it's like everything, every year they get a break.
3: Ohio State, Michigan, and USC? What?
5: They get Ohio State. Well, they can't duck everybody. They can't duck everybody, Torres, all right? It's not going to work like it did last year. But yes, they have Ohio State and Michigan.
3: Not going to work like it did last year when they won at Oregon? One at Iowa?
5: Well, let me finish. They were at Michigan this year, so they catch a break. They don't have to go on the road to both. And, yes, they do have USC, but it's not like USC's world beaters anyway. Their schedule is probably the easiest in the Big Ten. If you have one that's easier, please tell me.
3: Penn State's is easier, actually. Penn State doesn't play Oregon, Ohio.

0: in the Big Ten. I think there's what, three? Is that
1: what
0: it is?
1: Well, there's two big ones in week two. We don't get any in week one, but week two is,
0: I think there's all three of them then.
1: Well, Ohio State at Texas in week two,
0: which is going to be phenomenal. I mean, thank goodness we have a game like that and there's a schedule like that.
1: And then Chris Plank's Oklahoma Sooners go to Michigan in week two as well.
0: Oof, how great is that one going to be, huh?
1: Be a good one.
0: Yeah.
1: Kyle Whittingham's first game. Well, actually, we didn't even put it on the rundown. We'll have to talk Kyle Whittingham at some point because he had, if Kurt Cignetti went controversial, Kyle Whittingham went least controversial comments ever. Actually, what he said was somewhat controversial given the nature of what he said. But no, I mean, listen, Arnie, if you're the Big Ten, you're allowed to talk, and you can sit there and say that Indiana didn't play anybody last year in the regular season. Okay, first of all, they beat Oregon at Oregon, beat Iowa, which was a 10-win team. This was their final four games.
0: You give me Iowa.
1: What was Ole Miss's second best win? What was Miami's second best win?
0: First of all, what does that have to do with the SEC? What does Miami have to do with the SEC? I don't understand.
1: So take out Miami. What was Texas A&M's second best win?
0: What does that have to do with that? I'm just talking about Indiana, though. I'm not comparing it to the SEC.
1: Well, you're saying that the Indiana schedule is
0: It was unbelievably easy, even in conference. It was, everything fell right. You're right. It's going to be a little bit harder. They do have Ohio State. They do have Michigan.
1: You didn't answer my question. What was Ole Miss's second best win last year? Since the SEC is so tough. Let's go ahead and look at their schedule.
0: I don't know why you're bringing up all. Well, I'm going to answer that if you let me finish.
1: You're saying the Big Ten schedules are so much softer than the SEC. So let's go through Ole Miss's
0: wins. No, I didn't say that. I said Indiana. Let me finish. I said Indiana's schedule was extremely soft. I didn't even bring up anybody else's schedule in the Big Ten, did I? I just brought up Indiana's schedule. I don't know what you're talking
1: about.
0: They
1: won at Oregon, which was one of the teams that finished in the top four.
0: You think they had a tough schedule last year? Is that what you're trying to go ahead and say here?
1: I think relative to everyone else who played in the college football playoff, they had a very similar schedule. That's exactly what I'm saying.
0: I think in conference, they probably had the easiest road to go ahead and win.
1: Okay, let's play that game. Let's play that game. Ole Miss was in the college football playoff. This is who they beat in conference.
0: I'm talking about other teams in the Big Ten, but go ahead.
1: Ole Miss, this is who they beat in conference. Kentucky fired their coach, finished 4-8. 5-7, excuse me. Arkansas fired their coach, finished 2-10. LSU fired their coach, finished 6-6. Georgia they lost to. They beat Oklahoma. Their one good win. Beat South Carolina, 5-7, missed a bowl game. Beat Florida, fired their coach. Beat Mississippi State, finished 5-7. They beat one team that finished better than 6-6 overall in the regular season. Texas A&M in the SEC beat one team. So don't tell me that the schedules are that much easier.
0: I'm gonna answer that one if you'd like me to.
1: And, by the way, played one less game in conference play. Go ahead, Arnie. People usually push back on you.
0: No, you played the cut of Cignetti. That's what we were talking about. I didn't care about Mississippi. I didn't care about the schedule.
1: Well, you're claiming that the schedule was so easy. I'm saying it wasn't any easier than anybody else's schedule.
0: Again, I said it was easy for the teams in the Big Ten. Compared to the teams in the Big Ten, they had the easier road. That's why you played the cut of Cignetti. We were talking about that. And I said, okay, they're feeling good. They're better than the SEC. They had the easiest road to win the Big Ten out of any team last year.
1: Didn't they have to beat Ohio State to win the Big Ten?
0: What did you say?
1: Didn't they have to beat Ohio State to win the Big Ten?
0: What, last year?
1: Yep.
0: They still had the easiest schedule, though. I mean, take a look at it.
1: They beat Oregon and Ohio State to win the Big Ten, and that's the easiest schedule?
0: Yes. Big Ten is way loaded there.
1: Oh, my God, Arnie. Are you embarrassed that you weren't prepared for this segment and I'm dunking on you all segment long?
0: I don't even know what you're going crazy with the SEC. We didn't even bring up the SEC.
1: You're saying
0: we were bringing up Cignetti
1: and
0: the Big Ten is what we were bringing up.
1: And
0: I don't know
1: claiming
0: where
1: the schedule
0: Mississippi
1: is so
0: came
1: easy
0: from.
1: Without any facts.
0: You're going to just talk over me, but I don't know where Mississippi came from or any of that. I had no idea.
1: Well, you keep saying that the schedule was so easy. I'm comparing it to other teams that you're claiming the schedule was so hard.
0: Pull up strength of schedule. That would be the probably best way to find out what there was last year. We can go ahead and do that if you want.
1: They beat three teams that were in the top 10.
0: I guess
1: when
0: we're not going to go ahead and do that.
1: You find strength of schedule. Let's find strength of schedule.
0: Well, go ahead and do that and see what it was. Put the numbers out there.
1: Okay. And so do they not get credit for beating Alabama, Oregon, and Miami in the playoff?
0: What does one have to do with the other?
1: I'm asking you a question. It was a question.
0: No, playing the regular season has nothing to do with playing in the playoffs. No,
1: let's do it.
0: They're two different things.
1: According

0: So if that's what you're saying, no, they're completely two different things.
1: Arnie, are you sure you want me to answer the question that you just gave me?
0: I didn't give you a question.
1: You said pull up strength of record.
0: Strength of schedule. Okay.
1: According to ESPN, their strength of record, Indiana was number one, Oregon was number two.
0: In strength of schedule in the Big Ten?
1: Nationally. In the country.
0: Oh, stop it, man.
1: I swear on my life. Arnie. We you know what? We should probably go to break. You're getting so embarrassed.
0: Old Dominion, Kennesaw State, and Indiana State. Right, that was on their schedule. Sure. Illinois, Iowa. They had Oregon was the only
1: Illinois
0: top
1: won
0: team.
1: Nine games. Wait, Iowa won 10 games.
0: Everybody's going to win a certain amount of games when you play in a conference there. You can't duck every team in the top half. What are you, nuts? Are you crazy?
1: I mean, even Morton Anderson couldn't make all these field goals with the way you're moving these goalposts. So this is unbelievable.
0: No, there's no mover. They out of all the top, matter of fact, besides Oregon, they had no teams they beat in the top 20. Illinois was maybe number nine at the time. Those were the only top 20 teams until they got to Ohio State.
1: They beat Illinois and
0: no
1: Illinois
0: answer to that one.
1: Illinois was ranked number nine.
0: Nine and Oregon was number three, and that was the only top 20 teams they played. That was the only top 25 teams they played until they got to Ohio State.
1: So are you talking about when they played them? So they only get credit for when they played them, not how
0: yes.
1: they played? No. I'm being serious.
0: Yes.
1: I'm being serious.
0: They get credit. Yeah. Well, you know what? My mistake.
1: No.
0: Let me finish. I'll answer.
1: Okay,
0: that.
1: Go ahead.
0: Kennesaw State and Indiana State, if they finished in the top 10, I'll give you credit for that too, along with Old Dominion.
1: So LSU started last year in the top five. Do people get credit for beating LSU when they were in the top
0: when
1: five?
0: It's when you pretty much play them, Aaron.
1: Okay. So there you go. So yeah. Iowa
0: so
1: finished with 10
0: if
1: wins.
0: If a team starts off as number one in the country and they lose the first five games and you play them in game six, you don't get credit for playing a number one team in the country.
1: Okay, so Iowa finished number 17 in the country last year. This is so bad for you. I can't believe that you still
0: they
1: want
0: didn't,
1: to finish this
0: segment. The two teams were in the top 25. That's it. Two
1: when
0: teams.
1: They played them. But like I said, LSU started the year in the
0: top
1: five.
0: That's when you want to go ahead and measure them is when they play them.
1: Man, I feel so bad that this is so embarrassing.
0: You should feel bad for yourself. There's people totally agreeing with me.
1: Oh, really? Okay, you can tweet in at @Aaron_Torres @StinkingGenius1 because I don't. You're just making stuff up to try to make an argument, and the argument stinks. Like, I'm very sorry about that.
0: So you mean there wasn't only two top 25 teams till they played Ohio State? I'm wrong on that.
1: Well, you said it doesn't matter when they played them; it matters how they finished.
0: No,
1: you just said that.
0: No, Aaron.
1: You
0: I said
1: just
0: it's when they
1: said that. I
0: no,
1: said,
0: no,
1: does
0: you
1: LSU
0: are,
1: count
0: are,
1: as a top five win?
0: No, I just said no. If a team was a number one team and they lost five in a row and you play them in week six, you don't get credit for playing a number one team. I just said that.
1: Yes. And you said it was how they finished, not how they started. And so I'm saying Iowa finished as a top 20 team.
0: No. It's when you play them, Aaron, just like I just said. It's when you play them, okay?
1: Okay.
0: So one more time.
1: So
0: if the team's number one in the country and they lose five in a row and you play in week six, you don't get credit for playing a number one team. It's when you play them.
1: So Ohio State gets credit for beating the number one team in the country because they beat Texas last year, which finished 9-3.
0: If they were number one in the country when they played them.
1: Okay.
0: And they only had two top 25 teams, Oregon and Illinois. That's a pretty damn easy schedule, if you ask me, until they get there to the end. Matter of fact, that's real good. If the Big Ten is so tough, I don't know how they ducked all these great teams.
1: I mean, first of all, Iowa finished in the top 20. Second of all, to win the Big Ten, they beat Ohio State. But again, you just move those goalposts how you want.
0: No, I've given you the stats. These are the truths. I'm looking at the schedule in front of me. It's right here
1: but they only get credit when they play them. First of all, Ohio State was the number one team in the country when they beat them. That was in the Big Ten to win the championship. So that's already two top five teams
0: yes,
1: right
0: they
1: there.
0: Beat them 13-10. That was it. Yes, they beat those teams. Congratulations. You have to beat somebody to be the national champion.
1: Congrats on beating two top five teams plus another top 10 team. All right, we got to get to JP Morosi because guess what? Real professional. We need some professionals on this show. You just mucked up the first segment with arguments that don't make sense. But JP Morosi's coming up. JP would actually be a great person to talk to about the Big Ten because he loves Michigan football. We will talk to him, and we will talk, of course, about the MLB trade deadline. I hope Arnie Spanier comes back for the second segment. That was a little embarrassing. Fox Sports Radio.
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3: took over. I mean, go look at Jim Harbaugh in San Francisco and then Jim Harbaugh with the Chargers. He had some struggles early at Michigan. God, you can go 3 years into Jim Harbaugh at Michigan. They couldn't beat Michigan State. They were getting whacked by Ohio State. Now, losing to Ohio State, there's no crime in that, but they were getting dominated. But you can't lose to Ohio State and Michigan State. And if I recall, there was a game they lost to Michigan State. It was a punting situation at the end of the game. I remember watching that game live thinking, this is going to leave a mark. I don't know if Harbaugh can overcome this. So when you go, I mean, we have great coaches. Pete Carroll in his prime, Harbaugh, Nick Saban. First year is ugly. And now you got...
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1: 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You'll see our best videos from all of your favorite shows. Hit the thumbs up icon, comment away. Let us know whose takes you agree with and whose takes you don't. Just search Fox Sports Radio on YouTube. Let's get right out to the phone lines. Very excited for this gentleman to be joining us. He is the hardest working man in sports media, John Paul Morosi. JP! Trade deadlines.
19: Aaron.
1: Yes. All yours. The floor is yours, my friend.
19: I just wanted to say, Aaron and Arnie, thank you very much for the kind introduction. You guys do a great job on the show. I always love listening to you, and even better when I get to join the conversation. And yes, this is one of my favorite weekends of the year. Last weekend was up there. It's a Hall of Fame weekend. Love that. But trade deadline weekend, also a holiday. And wouldn't it be, well, quite unpopular in many cities in Major League Baseball if the Dodgers land yet another superstar, which perhaps they're on the verge of doing there with Tarek Skubal.
0: Yeah, I saw that they pulled one of their AA or two of their AA players, one of them some big stud that's always being floated around in trade rumors. I don't know if that has anything to do with it. How many teams actually are interested in picking this guy up? And what is it going to be, a one-year rental because his contract's up?
19: Right, Arnie. So that's the key part of the Skubal sweepstakes right now, is that it really is an acquisition that's a luxury item for a team that's either all in for 2026 or, like the Dodgers, has the resources, both financial and the prospect depth, to make a big swing like this and try to remain on the mountaintop, which, as we know, the Dodgers have done each of the last 2 years. So Zaire Hope is a really exciting prospect. He's a corner outfielder, at least an average defender who has some power and would bring a skill set the Tigers don't have a lot of right now. So he is someone the Tigers have watched a fair amount. We should stress the deal is not done. It is not agreed upon, but Hope's name has come up in it, which is why he was pulled from the game, because, again, there's at least been some seriousness of conversations today about Tarek Skubal trade possibility. So it's there are still certainly possibilities and pathways for teams like the Brewers, the Rays, maybe even the Yankees to do it. But when you look at the depth of prospects the Dodgers have right now, gentlemen, if they are motivated to get this deal done and truly willing to put in some of their very best prospects, I have a hard time thinking Skubal is going anywhere except Los Angeles.
1: That's incredible. JP Morosi joining us. Let me ask you this. How motivated, or how does it change the motivation based on Shohei Ohtani not on the mound the last couple days, left knee situation, sat out from even the batting order on Thursday. He's been back in the lineup. But how concerned, the Dodgers saying all the right things publicly, but privately, as best you can tell, how concerned are they? And does that alter the Skubal conversation at all?
19: It does, Aaron, and it's a really important point that they are preparing for the possibility that Shohei is not necessarily available to full effect in the postseason. And again, part of the reason why the Dodgers need pitching is that they don't have an abundance of guys who are going on normal rest all the time. That is a significant concern, I think, for this team, that they occasionally run up against this problem, especially early on in the postseason. Now, fortunately for them, they've been able to win series relatively quickly, including in the NLCS a year ago against Milwaukee. Obviously, the World Series went to seven games, and we saw that they were a foot away from losing it on any number of occasions. So I think they're realizing that there is a certain amount of peril in just hoping that the current group is able to get them there, given the limitations health-wise, the injury risk of guys like Glasnow and Snell, of course. And so I think it's a wise, a pragmatic move. I know some fans might say, oh my gosh, this is the rich getting richer, and how is this possible? Well, the reality is the Dodgers do an exceptional job of developing talent in the minor leagues. They have the prospects to trade, and they also right now have the need because of the questions about Shohei's availability. So I think, Aaron, you're hitting on the main reason why we are having this conversation, which is a little bit of underlying uncertainty. They may not say it all the time publicly, but when you look at Shohei's season, the number of issues that he's dealt with, not just the knee, but also the bicep, there are things that I believe the Dodgers are working through to build in some layers of certainty in what has been a rotation that's had certainly its share of questions this season.
0: All right, JB, let's assume the Dodgers go ahead and trade for him, and then they give him a three-year extension. Now there's been some owners privately saying they don't think there's going to be one game played next year. What happens? Does that 1 year count as a contract, or that's just null and void and it doesn't start until we get back to playing again?
19: That's a great question. I don't have the answer. And I think part of that might be determined in whatever negotiations come out of whatever work stoppage might occur, if it does occur. So it's a really fascinating hypothetical, Arnie. And I do think, without knowing what the exact answer is, because I don't think anybody really does,
0: right,
19: what I do know is that there are decisions being made now that relate to the uncertainty surrounding 2027. If you're a team that's not sure, or again, the one thing that we do know is that people will keep getting older. Okay. So no matter what, so if you feel like, oh my gosh, this might be the last year that I've got my players at their peak age, it doesn't even, I mean, it matters obviously, but the player's going to keep getting older and you still wonder, okay, what will he be able to offer next season, et cetera. If you've got a good chance to win, and if you've got the right kind of roster right now, you go for it more so than ever before. Sometimes we in the media have been criticized for saying to certain teams, yeah, go for it, mortgage the future, try to win today. You never know what's going to happen. Well, this time we actually don't know what's going to happen. So if anything, there are probably some teams that, for two reasons. Number one, there's the uncertainty surrounding next season, A. And B, you don't know what the rules are going to be, except that it will eventually benefit you if you assume a world with a salary cap to lessen your obligations. The Mariners just did that in that trade with the White Sox tonight. They moved Luis Castillo in a trade that includes Sir Anthony Dominguez going to Seattle. That's a wise move from the standpoint of the Mariners. Yes, it weakens your rotation in the near term, but what it does do is it allows you to move some money off your books and lessen your burden to that way perhaps be in compliance more quickly with whatever salary cap comes into play if we do get a salary cap. And on the flip side, the White Sox might look at it and say, well, if there is some uncertainty about how much we're actually going to play next year, then the money that Castillo is owed for next season above and beyond what they were already going to pay, perhaps it's not as significant of an expenditure. So you're exactly right, Arnie, in that the uncertainty and the number of possibilities are all being baked into these very fancy algorithms that teams now use to help them make decisions.
1: JP Morosi joining us, Fox Sports Radio. JP Morosi, you can follow him on Twitter, at John Morosi. JP, really quickly, you mentioned the Chicago White Sox. From 121 wins, 121 losses two seasons ago, excuse me, to first place at least right now. For those of us who don't follow the sport day-to-day, how does something this incredible happen?
19: You know, I'm glad you asked that question because their player development system has done an excellent job of bringing players up. They've made some smart Rule 5 decisions. So names that we don't often hear about, Davis Martin, Sam Antonacci, we've seen Colson Montgomery. They've had a really good group of players that have come in and performed exceptionally well. And they made a very smart trade to bring in Miguel Vargas as well. That was a trade they actually made with the Dodgers a couple of years ago. So Chris Getz, their GM, deserves a lot of credit. Paul Janisch, their farm director, deserves a lot of credit. This is a smart organization that has proven that when you build the right way, you make the right draft picks, and you focus on building fundamentally the right way, you can get right back to the top of the division relatively quickly here's the important part, when it's the right division. The AL Central is the right division. With all due respect to my beloved Midwest here, where I make my home, it's not as hard to win the AL Central as it is to win the National League West. So that's how I look at things. It's a very interesting time, obviously, to be cycling through things and lots of variables right now to be thinking about across Major League Baseball.
0: JP, how about those Red Sox? They are 14-1 in their last 15 road games, I believe. They've been on fire. That's incredible.
19: It is. And listen, the Red Sox deserve, I think, a lot of credit. There were plenty of questions there. They fired their manager early on in the season. A lot of questions about where they were standing. I think in general, the Boston Red Sox have become one of the more surprising teams, and they've earned it. Again, youth there too. Seydon Rafaela has played great. They brought in some players from the outside, made a very interesting trade with the Brewers last offseason that has brought in Caleb Durbin, Anthony Sigler. So they did a very good job, I believe. And Wilson Contreras, by the way, sometimes a controversial player, but has done a very good job, I believe, this year to smooth things out there in Boston.
1: So, JP, we're going to let you go on this because you're going to have a pretty busy night. Per Jeff Passan, the Los Angeles Dodgers are finalizing a trade for Detroit Tigers ace Tarik Skubal. Sources tell that four-letter network. This is from less than 3 minutes ago. I know you're hearing this in real time. I triple-checked. It is an official account, million followers, etc. Take it away. Take as much time as you need, and then I know you have other assignments that you're going to have to get cracking on. So go ahead.
19: Yeah. JP. So how about this? This is why, my friends, that I love these late night conversations on Fox Sports Radio, because you know what? Sometimes massive news breaks right when we're on the air.
1: I'm sorry.
19: This is good. This is good. I love this. What I'll say to you is this, and we began this conversation before the report talking about how the Dodgers, in a lot of ways, had the depth of prospects to get it done. It would be hard to beat them if they put together the right offer. It appears that that's exactly what's coming to pass, again, according to Jeff Passan. So you're right, a busy night. I'll be back to work here shortly. But for all the reasons that you guys asked about the uncertainty surrounding Shohei Ohtani, et cetera, the Dodgers appears that they're making the move of the deadline and getting Tarik Skubal.
1: Mm. Mm-mm. JP Morosi, you are the man. When we booked you, we knew it would be busy. We didn't know we'd get the story that everybody has been waiting on. You can follow him on Twitter, at John Morosi. That's JON. JP, we are so grateful for the time. Brew up that pot of coffee. We know you're going to be up late. Hey, listen, we're on until 2 a.m. Eastern. If you just want to call back in and break this down further, feel free. But we know you're a busy man, so thank you for the time. We truly appreciate it.
19: You got it, guys. That's great hosting, great producing as well, and I appreciate the conversation. Thank you very much.
0: Thanks, JP.
1: That is JP Morosi, Fox Sports Radio MLB insider. He will be wall-to-wall Tarek Skubal as Tarek Skubal. Well, let's just, you know what we'll do? Let's just get it over to the news. The pro of all pros, Steve DeSager, as best we know it here at 11:37 Eastern time. Take it away.
20: And Ken Rosenthal, Fox On Field reporter, also an MLB Network, also saying Dodgers are acquiring Tarek Skubal from Detroit for right-handed pitcher Emmett Sheehan, Class A right-hander Brady Smith, Double A outfielder Zaire Hope, who, as you mentioned, was held out of the lineup tonight, and reportedly one other pitcher, right-hander River Ryan, is being involved. But also the LA Times is now saying the Dodgers are getting Skubal from the Tigers, a source confirmed, end quote. Tarek Skubal was the Cy Young winner in the American League the last 2 years, led the AL in ERA the last 2 years. His ERA ballooned to 2.79 for the Tigers so far this season. Emmett Sheehan, who's being traded away out of Boston College, was very good for the Dodgers last year as they went on to win the World Series. Not good this year. ERA close to 5. Hope is one of the good prospects. Dodger fans saw him a lot at spring training. So that's apparently official. It's four different sources at this point saying with the trade deadline in Major League Baseball on Monday, the Dodgers are getting Skubal from Detroit.
1: DeSager, as someone who was on air with me when Luka Doncic got traded, you won't believe how many times I made sure that that was the official Jeff Passan before I threw it over to Morosi.
20: Understandably.
1: Yes, yes. So,
0: how many times does somebody want a Cy Young in both leagues?
20: Well, that's a good question.
0: Yeah. I think like 6 or 7, but I'm not sure.
20: That sounds like that's a high number, actually.
0: Really?
20: Because guys, Cy Young guys didn't used to change teams, much less leagues.
0: I'll have to look that up.
1: Let's see if we can get a quick... DeSager, continue. I cut you off. I apologize.
20: That is fine.
1: You know what? Arnie Spanier said 7. According to AI Overview, it is 7. I'll be quick. Gaylord Perry, Pedro Martinez, Randy Johnson, Roger Clemens, Roy Halladay, Max Scherzer, Blake Snell.
20: Oh, so a lot of guys in the last decade or so.
1: Arnie Spanier. I mean, what do we need JP Morosi for? I mean, apparently Arnie's just a baseball encyclopedia, yeah.
20: Blake Snell included, who's due back for the Dodgers into the rotation this month. Boston beat the Dodgers in L.A. tonight 3-2 with a run in the eighth. Zidane Rafaela, 2 solo homers. The rest of the team went 2-for-26, and they still won the game. Boston catcher Wilson Contreras was out this evening, hit by a pitch on the helmet in Friday's game. Colorado's Hunter Goodman with 2 more homers. He has 33. He had 4 hits, 5 RBIs in the Rockies' home win against Kansas City, 12-6. Among the other late ball games, in San Diego, the Padres get a run in the bottom of the ninth to beat the Giants 6-5. Angels Brewers tied 1-1 top of the eighth with the trade deadline Monday. The Angels starting pitcher for tonight, Jose Soriano, was scratched from his scheduled start. The Tigers are still playing top of the seventh. They're leading 6-2 at the A's. Atlanta beat Washington 8-3. Matt Olson with his 30th homer of the season. The Yankees are second in the AL East, now 3.5 games behind the Rays. Tampa Bay was a 1-0 winner today against the White Sox. Yankees were beaten at Wrigley tonight, Cubs 5-2. Over New York. Arizona won 12-8 at Cleveland. Houston won its 5th straight game, beating Texas again 5-4, beat Jacob DeGrom. So Houston, first place in the AL West as of this weekend, now a game and a half ahead of the Texas Rangers. Philadelphia shut out the Orioles in Baltimore 5-0. Cy Young candidate Christopher Sanchez, 14-4, got the win. Victories for Toronto and Pittsburgh, wins for Miami and Seattle. The game on FS1 today, the Mariners with a run bottom of the ninth, edged Minnesota 4-3. Seattle this evening traded veteran pitcher Luis Castillo to the White Sox. He'll be earning another $22 million plus next year, so they're assuming a lot of salary in that one. 49ers wide receiver Ricky Pearsall is out for the season. He'll have knee surgery. Davis Riley is the golf leader in Detroit by one stroke. WNBA Chicago on a last-second three-pointer beat Las Vegas 84-83. Jessica Pegula advanced to the final of tennis's DC Open. Back to you.
1: Thank you very much, Steve DeSager. This is Fox Sports Radio, Fox Sports Saturday. Aaron Torres, Arnie Spanier in for Jason Martin. We will come back. We will get to the news of the night. And Arnie, I have a feeling we're going to be talking a lot of Dodgers, a lot of Major League Baseball between now and 2 a.m. We got a lot to react to. As DeSager just told you, Tarek Skubal headed to the Los Angeles Dodgers. Plenty more reaction. That's next. 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
28: Controversy. And you can't have every headline be controversial, right? You can't have every headline be, because it gets exhausting, where every day it's, I love Caitlin Clark, I hate Caitlin Clark, I love Angel Reese, I hate Angel Reese, I love how the league protects Caitlin Clark. I mean, everywhere you look, you can go on social media and you can see where, boy, it really feels like the league is doing Caitlin Clark favors officiating. And then you can say, oh, it really feels like the league is not doing Caitlin Clark any favors officiating. All of that said, all of that being said, there is one easy solution. 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
31: We're still waiting for Aaron Donald to show up at Rams camp. 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
28: It's such a sad end for the Warriors that this is how this dynasty is going out, because normally dynasties, they go out right away. right? It's like you get old overnight and that's it. And all of a sudden it's a completely new team. We're starting over. But no, no, no. The Warriors, it's just been watching them slowly deteriorate in front of our eyes where, I mean, it, we're into Steph Curry in play-in week when he can have a big game against a fellow 37-win team and maybe, hey, we'll get into the first round of the playoffs before we get swept. Like, this is all you can hope for if you're the Warriors. So it's really sad. But the bigger thing now is that he had a chance a couple of years ago and he decided, I want to stay. I want to try to make this work at Golden State. But now it's not happening in Golden State.
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0: Back. 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Aaron Torres, Arnie Spanier in for Jason Martin. We are live, 11:48 Eastern Time, Fox Sports Radio Studios. And why Fox Sports Radio needs to be your home is because we are live 24/7, especially when there is breaking news. And there is certainly some major news in the last about 10 minutes or so, as the Los Angeles Dodgers have officially traded for Tarek Skubal, two-time Cy Young Award winner. A package goes to the Detroit Tigers that brings them multiple prospects. But, of course, the story, Arnie, is yet another elite arm coming to Los Angeles. I have a feeling we're going to be talking about this most of the rest of the show. Take it wherever you want, Arnie. Tarek Skubal, I don't know if it's official by league, you know, office measures, but he is going to be a Los Angeles Dodger. Yeah, I know that they look. I can't tell you much about the double A, triple A guys they give up. You know,
28: Zaire Hope, you got no takes?
0: Well, you know, it just goes to show you that potential can get you fired. That was the old saying when it comes to trading draft picks or guys in double A or triple A. I just know that Skubal, I mean, that my God, forget about the record because it was only 7-5, but his ERA was down under 2.8. I mean, that makes the Dodgers by far. If they weren't already the favorite, by far the favorite now. Their pitching staff, unbelievable. And getting somebody like him to go, you know, because you only go on, what, a three-man rotation, kind of, for the most part. You're going to get your three top guys out there, you know, depending on how many games the series goes and that stuff. The Dodgers are just sitting pretty. Now, a lot of people are going to complain, Aaron, because they're saying the Dodgers are just buying themselves a championship. What do you expect them to do? And other teams could have offered the whole, you know, vault of prospects to go ahead and get him. The only problem is, let's say a Pittsburgh traded for him, or by Mets, or anybody. You know, those guys are not going to re-sign him, or he's not going to re-sign with those teams. So getting him is certainly a half-year rental. The Dodgers are confident that they can go ahead and get a long-term contract deal done with him, and I'm sure they can, because they'll throw a lot of money at him, unlike a lot of the other teams. Is that bad for baseball? I don't know, but I can't fault the Dodgers for doing what they're supposed to do, and that's go out and try to win World Series.
28: Well, a couple things. One, I thought JP brought up a great point. JP Morosi joined us just about 15 minutes ago, and he was live on air when the news broke with us. So poor JP obviously has a beat to cover, and we were on. We were bugging him when the biggest story of the summer broke. But you know, I thought he brought up a great point about not only the re-signing with Tarek Skubal, but because of where we are probably headed this offseason with a lockout, everybody should be going all in because you just don't know what the future of this sport is going to look like. And so for the Los Angeles Dodgers, I think, you know, I'd say it, Arnie, I do think you bring up a good point of
1: it is easier to mortgage future talent when you feel really good that you're going to be able to retain him as opposed to, say, the Tampa Bay Rays or whomever. But
0: even if other teams were going to offer as much or even more than the Dodgers, well, there's no guarantee that he's going to sign with Kansas City or Colorado or
1: that's what I mean.
0: You know, whatever team out there. So it didn't make a difference how much a team was really going to offer Aaron. He was going to go, you know, where he felt comfortable, and that was going to be the Dodgers.
1: Yeah. And so, but I do think there is something to going all in. I also think too, and it's a point we brought up with JP, as good as the rotation is on paper, and it is obviously phenomenal, the Shohei Ohtani situation, I just think is hanging over the organization. Now, it's obviously a piece of good news is that you don't have to rush him back. I would actually ask you, Arnie, do you think this means that we don't see Shohei Ohtani for the rest of the regular season or the rest of this season on the mound?
0: I wouldn't put him out there. You know, I may toy with the idea of spots. I don't even know if I'm going to spot start him in the playoffs. That'd be so long to not have him go out there and then say, go out there, kid, and, you know, let's see what you could do in the playoffs after not starting in, what, August and September. So I would probably shut him down the rest of the year and have a serious talk with him and see what's going to happen next year. I just don't want to go ahead and, you know, this guy is your big man, you know, the big guy in Major League Baseball. I just don't want to do anything that could hurt his future, you know?
1: Well, and he's obviously having an MVP-type season at the plate as well yet again. Yeah, this is huge. This is unbelievable. It makes the Dodgers the favorite. And I'm not being sarcastic when I say this, and we have two more hours to discuss all this, but I know you're a Mets fan. Does this bother you at all as being – I guess you're a Dodgers fan too. I mean, you grew up in L.A., but – does this bother you at all that they have made yet another move that further solidifies themselves as an overwhelming favorite?
0: No, and I know we're short on time. It doesn't bother me because, like I said, you know, what do I want them to do? Damn you, Dodgers, stop trying to win. Stop getting good players. You know, trade for bad players. That'd be stupidity. I mean, I don't, perhaps I'm not crazy about it. But that's what I would want my team to do. And the Mets actually did spend a lot of money. It just actually didn't do very well with some of the guys they spent it on.
1: Well, I'll tell you what. First of all, 1-877-99 on Fox, 1-877-996-6369. Emmy, you can open up those phone lines. If you are a fan of one of the 29 other teams in Major League Baseball, feel free to let us know how you feel. You can call in. Tarek Skubal, two-time Cy Young Award winner, is headed to the Dodgers. We will come back. More reaction to the insane story of the night, plus plenty of NFL. 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We are Fox Sports!
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1: Breaking news in Major League Baseball tonight. With the MLB trade deadline on Monday, the Dodgers are acquiring pitcher Tarek Skubal from Detroit, and all they had to give up was pitcher River Ryan, pitcher Brady Smith, and outfielder Zaire Hope. Boston, a 3-2 winner over the Dodgers in L.A. with a run in the eighth. San Diego with a run bottom of the ninth beat San Francisco 6-5. The Brewers lead in the top of the ninth 2-1 at the Angels. Tigers up 7-2 at the A's in the top of the eighth. Cubs beat the Yankees this evening 5-2, while Tampa Bay shut out the White Sox 1-0. The Rays now 3.5 games up on the Yanks in the AL East. Houston with a 1.5 game lead in the AL West over Texas after beating the Rangers again this evening 5-4. Seattle edged Minnesota 4-3 today with a run in the ninth. Seattle traded pitcher Luis Castillo to the White Sox. 49ers wide receiver Ricky Pearsall out for the season. I'm Steve DeSager.
0: This is Fox Sports Saturday. Fox Sports Saturday is on. The plays, the interviews, the players, the coaches, the breaking news, the top stories. When it goes down, raise your hand. 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
4: Welcome in, everybody. Hour two, Torres and Martin, Fox Sports Radio. Jason Martin is out. Arnie Spanier is in.
5: Yes.
4: We are live, Midnight Eastern, Fox Sports Radio studios. And as DeSager just told you, pretty big breaking news. Tarek Skubal, two-time Cy Young Award winner, is headed to the Los Angeles Dodgers. Couple things, Arnie.
5: Yes.
4: One, Fredo Cervantes, who covers the Dodgers for the Sporting Tribune, that's Arash Markazi's company, said he was in the locker room. Quote, every Dodger player in the clubhouse is surprised by the trade. Circa Sports out in Vegas.
5: Why are they surprised about the trade?
4: I think it's easy to think it's going to happen. It's another thing for it to actually happen. Really quick, Dodgers odds to win the World Series before acquiring Tarek Skubal plus 140. After acquiring Tarek Skubal to win the World Series plus 140, they are minus 130 to win the National League, according to Circa Sports. Take it away, Arnie Spanier. What do you think, Tarek Skubal, a Los Angeles Dodger?
5: Real quick, a couple of things, because I know we are going to be baseball intensive. Let me just give a correction. I was thinking to myself, I go, was I that wrong that Indiana had the toughest number one schedule? Sure, it must have been because Torres told me was the number one schedule on ESPN. Until I pulled it up and I said, you know what? He's reading the College Football Power Index. The strength of schedule last year actually had Indiana number 10. And if you took away their playoffs with Alabama, Oregon, and Miami, which wasn't the scheduled games, those were just the playoff games, they really weren't even in the top 20. That's beside the point. I wanted to clear that up. Now, getting over to Skubal, you really messed that one up, Torres. But getting over to Skubal, phenomenal. I never knew. You said they were plus 140 before the trade or
4: no,
5: after the trade?
4: I misread it. So they are now plus 140 to win the World Series, minus 130 to win the NL. So you could get plus money to still bet them in the World Series if you if you're so inclined.
5: I'm gonna double check that. I don't know if
4: it's from Circa Sportsbook Twitter.
5: Yeah, I thought it would go the other way around, like minus, because they're such a big favorite. Either way, they're the overwhelming favorites. They're going to have to, obviously, they're going to have the starting rotation. They've got such a great lineup top to bottom, even though, you know, like Mookie Betts has not hit the best this year. It's second to none. I do see how baseball purists, forget about if you're a fan of any other team, Aaron. I do think the baseball purists are saying this isn't right. The Dodgers can easily buy themselves a World Series, but that doesn't always equate to a World Series. Look what the Mets are spending. Look what the Yankees are spending. People spend big money, and it doesn't equate them to even making the playoffs. The Mets season has been just dreadful this year. So it doesn't always play out that way. I don't have the numbers on, you know, who spent the most and how they're doing record-wise. But I know it doesn't always equate to that when you take a look at that. But I do think it's great. If he's going to go anywhere, I'm glad he's going to the Dodgers.
4: Well, I'll tell you what. You know, you talk about baseball purists. Are people upset about this? Are they not? The phone lines are open. What is your opinion on the Dodgers adding yet another elite arm? By the way, Artie, I'm looking at really quickly. The Dodgers were plus 195 to win the World Series on Friday. This is via Circa, minus 135 to, plus 105 to win the NL, which was still by far the best odds in the NL. So what is your opinion? Is this terrible for baseball? Does nobody else have a chance? 1-877-99 on Fox. 1-877-996-6369.
5: They didn't give up a whole heck of a lot like I thought. Usually it takes like 4, 5, 6 minor leaguers and, you know, a dozen baseballs to get that type of player. Would they give up 3 of them, right? So obviously the potential is out there, but I mean, you know what you're getting with Skirball. You're getting the Cy Young Award winner. So he's going to be your number one pitcher right off the bat.
4: No respect for Zaire Hope. How dare you? No respect for Zaire Hope. I believe it was 4 prospects. But we'll get to that again. 1-877-99 on Fox. 1-877-996-6369. Arnold, we do have a couple people on the phone. Justin in Dallas-Fort Worth, you're with Arnie Spanier, Aaron Torres. One, are you a Rangers fan? But two, what is your take on the trade? Good for baseball or more likely bad for baseball?
3: Hey, what's up, man? Thanks for taking my call. I'm a Rangers fan. I've been a Rangers fan for 33 years, and I just happened to be driving home listening to the show. And honestly, you know, a move like that does not move the needle for me any more than it was already moved to this point, to be honest. It's one of those things where, after watching the game for 30-something years and in the type of sport baseball is, I can almost, it's like I have a sixth sense that move does not do anything to, like I say, move the needle any further than it already was for me. So, you know, I can see a team like the White Sox making a run and surprising everybody.
5: What do you say that

0: Eovaldi, DeGrom. You never know. These guys can turn something on in the postseason. And like I said, I think it's just drastic to overreact to this move. And I kind of wanted to put it out there into the universe because in 2023, all like this, and the Rangers won the World Series. So I think that'll happen again.
1: Justin, we appreciate the call.
2: Yeah,
1: we
2: appreciate
1: we have some,
2: the call. Thank
1: we have
2: you.
1: Some other people on the line. I like what Justin said. And I think there's a couple things that are worth noting here, Arnie, is that one, it's exactly what you said. Spending money does not matter if you don't spend it on the right people. All you have to do is look at the New York Mets, who Steve DeSager brought up quite regularly on the show last year, had a higher payroll than the Los Angeles Dodgers when the Dodgers won a second straight World Series. And I will say, in defense of what Justin said, the Toronto Blue Jays were in position to win the World Series last year.
2: Right.
1: And could not hold on and push the Los Angeles Dodgers to 7 games. And so this notion that it guarantees anything, I actually do agree with our most recent caller there, that just because you have a bunch of talent on paper doesn't mean that there aren't other teams that can come out.
2: Well, he says it didn't move the needle for him. It certainly moved the needle for a lot of people. Second of all, when there's a major trade like that, the first thing that happens is people run to Vegas or run to their nearest app or whatever you want to say, Aaron, and they start betting the Dodgers. That's what it's – no matter what happens, whether it's a baseball trade, look what happened when the Sixers got LeBron. Everybody bets the Sixers to win the championship. That's just natural. That's just betting. That's just the way it works out there. Three, is there any other team other than Atlanta, maybe? He brings up the White Sox. White Sox are like 6 games over .500. Dodgers are dominating. Only maybe Atlanta can keep track. Dodgers are playing over .600 baseball, like .622. Actually should have a better record than that. There's nobody even close to them, like I said, other than maybe the Braves can make a run for them. If anybody was going to get him, like I said, at least I'm happy that it's the Dodgers. Also, one thing that people are forgetting, the Dodgers are just going to cruise to the finish line. They already have a 10-game lead. They can rest players. They can rest arms. They don't have to have their pitchers go deep into the games. They can set themselves up for success when the playoffs start with all the resting out there.
1: They are the overwhelming favorite, as I said. And by the way, I'm looking at the Circa odds from the other day.
2: Yeah.
1: So they were plus 195 to win the World Series. The number two team, it looks like was, I'm just trying to make sure that I have the numbers here right. Looks like it was the Yankees at plus 600. So they were still an, they were still an overwhelming favorite. Brewers were plus 800. Dodgers were plus 195. And then to win the NL, they were plus 105. The Brewers plus 105. The Brewers were plus 410. So this
2: think
1: was,
2: about it now, like you said,
1: Friday,
2: the Dodgers are pretty much even money now to win the World Series. I've never seen anybody like that. I'm sure the gambler guys will tell you better than I can, but that's some really, really low odds, Aaron. That's craziness. But like I said, they just got themselves the 2-time Cy Young Award winner. So why wouldn't it be like that?
1: They did get Derek Skubal. For people just joining us, the Dodgers have officially traded for Derek Skubal, a group of prospects. Derek Skubal, a Los Angeles Dodger. Do we still have Tony on the phone in Michigan? Tony, Fox Sports Radio, you're joining Aaron Torres, Artie Spanier. What's going on, man?
3: Hey, man, I'm a big-time Tigers fan, but listen, I think Scott Harris, the general manager for the Tigers, got fleeced. They should have gotten 5 players for that arm. That is a premium arm. He did the same thing last year. They didn't go anywhere in the playoffs because he didn't make any trades. He didn't do anything right. So the Dodgers fleeced Detroit on that. And yep. Skubal isn't do-all, be-all. He can be hit. I've gone to games where he's gotten hit, and he's got out of games. So they're not. The Dodgers, I mean, they might be the favorites, but it's like football. Any given Monday, you can lose a game. So I don't believe the Dodgers are going to get out of the National League. That's just my opinion. I think the Cubs or Brewers or Atlanta may knock them out. I don't believe they're going to get out of the National League. I'll call you guys back when they get knocked out.
1: Well, we appreciate your call, Tony. Tony in Michigan. Arnie, he said the same thing you did, and you were right. 3 prospects, outfielder Zaire Hope, right-handed pitcher River Ryan, right-handed pitcher Brady Smith. I agree with you and Tony. I mean, we're talking about the best pitcher in baseball. We're, or, you know,

0: one of the best pitchers in baseball, certainly the best pitcher available. And the Dodgers feel like they need him. I mean, it feels like you should have and needed to get more than three players in this trade, no?
1: No, I one of them's from Double A, right? So, again, I don't know the potential of all these players, but you do have to wonder, is that going to be enough to get a Cy Young Award winner out there? You know, they got Yamamoto to be a starter also. Ohtani is not going to play anymore. So, you know, they had to go ahead and get somebody. They had to figure out their rotation. When think about if they had Ohtani healthy and he was pitching like he normally pitches. Maybe this trade doesn't even happen. It probably doesn't happen, and they're just cruising along as the way they are right now.
0: Well, and I'm actually with you there. I don't think this happens if Ohtani is pitching at the level that he is capable of pitching. But, you know, we talked about this with JP a minute ago. JP Morosi, our Fox Sports Radio MLB insider, joined us, and we talked a lot about the idea of basically that Shohei, because he's been banged up, this is why Skubal becomes more of a priority for the Los Angeles Dodgers. And I think what this says to me, I would be surprised, like on a scale of 1 to 10, with 10 being, I'd be like 10 being he's starting game one of the playoffs and 1 being he does not pitch again this year. I would put it at like a 2.5 of just,
1: right.
0: I don't know why you risk further injury on the mound, let alone the fact that he's still obviously hitting the cover off the ball. Go ahead, Arnold.
1: There was rumors that the Brewers wanted to get him, and that would have been the 1-2 combination with Mizorowski out there. Could you imagine the 1-2 combination you would have? But again, here's the problem, which we brought up earlier. You could have him for the rest of the year. You're going to have to obviously give up a lot of prospects, and there's no guarantee he's going to sign with the Brewers. Matter of fact, I'm probably willing to bet if he hit the free agent market, the Brewers can't even come close to putting the money together to bring him to their team, like the Dodgers or the Mets or the Yankees or whoever. At that point, he's opened up the free agency, Aaron. So what chance did the Brewers really have? If everything was,
0: what chance do the Brewers have without him? You know, I kind of agree.
1: Well, they're a damn good team, the Brewers, you know.
0: They'd be a damn good better team with.
1: Right. No, you're 100% right. That's why. But I mean, I don't want to say if everything's on the up and up, but, you know, it's nothing the Dodgers did wrong. If a player doesn't want to sign with Milwaukee or Kansas City or Colorado or whoever, you could rent him for half a year, but you're going to have to give him a boatload. That rental comes very expensive. It's like renting going to rent a car. It's like, how much is the Porsche? Well, sir, you could rent the little Honda there. We'll get you there. No, I want the Porsche. Well, it's going to cost you for one day, just like the Honda is. So that's what they did. The Dodgers paid, but you would think they would get a little bit more than three prospects.
0: No, so I agree. And to go back to the Milwaukee point for a second, I just keep going back to what JP said earlier in the show. John Paul Morosi joined us. And what he said is right, is that we don't know what the landscape of baseball is going to look like moving forward. And one, I mean, God forbid there might not be a World Series next year in 2027. I mean, let's all hope that that's not the case. But two, you don't know if there's going to be a cap, what the cap will be, all of that. To me,
1: I'm curious about the contracts, too. Does that count as a year or not, you know?
0: Yeah, and I just, again, I don't want to say it's water under the bridge because it is obviously a huge story that the Los Angeles Dodgers have acquired this guy. But the counter to it is, if you're everybody else, you don't know, is there going to be a cap? What do salary structures look like? It feels like a complete missed opportunity, but I think the important point is, Arnie, is the point that you made the second that we heard this trade become official, is that you can't blame the Dodgers for going all in. And it is funny because I kind of see on social media, and I know it's well after midnight Eastern at this point, but I see kind of three different reactions to this story, which is, one, the worst thing ever for baseball. Two, Dodgers fans are happy. And then three, the point that you've brought up a few times, other teams had opportunities to trade for him. And it is very clear that somebody else could have put together a package that was better than what the Los Angeles Dodgers did give up. And so don't blame the Dodgers for going all in on this guy, Tarek Skubal. headed to Los Angeles. Any last?
1: Then what would people have said to you then? Had, let's say, Milwaukee said, we'll equal it or even better it. We'll give you 3, 4, 5 players that are even better than what the Dodgers are giving you. We would have been ripping Milwaukee going for a half a year. My goodness. Then how about somebody like Ohtani, right? What did the Angels get for him? Nothing. The best player in baseball. And you got nothing for him. He just walked away, Aaron. So, you know, you had to make sure you got something if you're the Tigers. I don't fault them for trading him. And I guess going to the Dodgers was the logical place that he was going to end up.
0: Well, Tarek Skubal is a Los Angeles Dodger. And this is certainly the story of the night in sports. We'll come back. We will get it over to DeSager. We'll continue this conversation. We also do have to get to a little football, Artie Spanier, because up the coast from Los Angeles, those San Francisco 49ers,
1: wow.
0: The coach is banged up, and pretty much everybody else is as well. We'll discuss that. More Dodgers as well. Fox Sports Radio.
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9: 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Come back, put a bow on the Tarek Skubal conversation for now, and talk a little football. We'll do that in half a second. First, though, let's get it over to the news desk. Steve DeSager, what is trending?
10: Our John Morosi points out the Dodgers play at the Tigers the final weekend of this month, just for the record. The Dodgers are acquiring the star pitcher from the Tigers, Tarek Skubal, in trade for River Ryan, Brady Smith, and Zaire Hope. You know, there are some times where people have a right to be mad at the Dodgers. I don't think this is one of those. If your team's a contender and all they would have had to give up was three prospects, not a single major leaguer, and they couldn't pull off this deal, I'd be mad if I was a fan of that team.
9: I keep going back to what JP said before we even knew this trade was official, is that we don't know what next year is going to look like.
10: Absolutely.
9: We don't know if there is a lockout or even if there isn't. There are certain things that are going to change going forward. Go all in for this year. And it isn't just Dodgers. If you're the Brewers, if you're whomever, if you have a legitimate shot, you should be doing it. I agree with you, DeSager. Don't blame the Dodgers.
10: And trivia, who has the best record in the major leagues right now, and who had the best record in the major leagues last year? It's the Brewers. The Dodgers lost tonight 3-2 to Boston, while the Brewers won 3-1 at the Angels. But the Dodger roster, for all the big money guys like Ohtani, that's the bulk of, well, let's look at last year. That's a really good example. It's that World Series they came back to win. Who were the heroes? Max Muncy, homer in the eighth.
9: That's what I'm saying.
10: He was cut by the A's. Anybody could have had him.
9: Yep.
10: Miguel Rojas, home run in the ninth. Anybody could have had him. Will Smith was drafted literally the last pick of the first round. He had the extra inning homer in game seven. Literally anybody could have had him in the draft. And the guy who's wound up catching the most, Dalton Rushing, wasn't even a first rounder from the same college, Louisville, as Will Smith. And the guys who've been great in the setup, like Alex Vesey and Jack Dreyer, anybody could have had. Andy Paz is an all-star this year. He was not some million-dollar signee out of Cuba.
9: Like I said a second ago, the Blue Jays had them on death's door in that World Series.
10: One out in the ninth.
9: That's what I'm saying.
10: Two outs to go. And the Blue Jays were, by the way, if you're arguing about payrolls, Blue Jays were a top five payroll last year. The Mets and Dodgers were just about tied for first in payroll, and the Mets missed the playoffs entirely.
9: Yep.
10: Houston was close to top five payroll, and Houston missed the playoffs entirely. One of the things that saved the Dodgers in the National League playoffs last year, because they had no closer, was having Roky Sasaki, who was not good as a starter during last year, and they made him the closer, and he saved them game after game. Anybody could have had him because he came over to the major league so young. He's making close to major league minimum as far as an annual salary. He's not allowed to make the big money yet. It's amazing that the Dodgers, and we'll dive into this more in about 15 minutes, amazing the Dodgers get the guy who wins the AL Cy Young the last 2 years, Tarek Skubal, and don't give up a single major leaguer and give up just these three prospects. San Diego with a run in the bottom of the ninth, 6-5 winners over San Francisco. Atlanta, 8-3 winners against Washington. Matt Olson with his 30th homer. Colorado beat Kansas City 12-6. Hunter Goodman with two home runs. He has 33. Atlanta picked up outfielder Lane Thomas from Kansas City. The MLB trade deadline is Monday. The Angels starting pitcher tonight was due to be Jose Soriano. He was scratched from that start. Meanwhile, Tigers scratched a guy from his start last night, thinking, well, let's hold him out just in case he gets dealt. Well, this guy, Zaire Hopit, double-A outfielder for the Dodgers, was reportedly kept out of the lineup tonight in case this went through this weekend. And that trade did go through. Pittsburgh Pirates today acquired reliever Camilo Duval in cash from the Yankees. Seattle traded pitcher Luis Castillo to the White Sox. Seattle today on FS1. Edge Minnesota 4-3 with a run in the bottom of the ninth. Tampa Bay and the Cubs with wins. Houston as well. The Astros have won five straight after beating Texas and Jacob deGrom 5-4. So Houston is a game and a half ahead of Texas in the AL West. 49ers wide receiver Ricky Pearsall is out for the season. He'll have knee surgery. Davis Riley is the golf leader in Detroit by one stroke after a third round 63. Ricky Fowler is three back, tied for third place with Cameron Young, who shot 68. After Friday's 61 had him tied for the lead. Jessica Pegula advanced to the final of tennis's D.C. Open, one of the U.S. Open tune-ups. She'll be facing Alex Ayala, age 21, from the Philippines, who upset Naomi Osaka today. A reminder, NASCAR's Cup Series is off this weekend. Four races to go until the chase. The IndyCar schedule continues in about a week on Fox TV from Portland, Oregon. Back to you.
9: Thank you very much, Steve Sager. This is Fox Sports Radio, Fox Sports Saturday, now Sunday in some parts of the country. Aaron Torres and Arnie Spanier in for Jason Martin. Last little Tarek Skubal thing. We'll get to some NFL, Arnie. Saw this from a Twitter account called @baseballworld, WRLD _. According to MLB Pipeline, the Dodgers traded their number 5, 7, and 17 prospect for Tarek Skubal. It's a little bit of editorializing from the Baseball World Twitter feed. He says, what a no-brainer for the L.A. Good Lord, they won't even feel this. So
4: yeah, you start getting to the double-digit prospects that I'm not too worried about that. My question is this now. Does everybody just say, put up their hand and say, okay, well, I guess we're done now. I guess the Dodgers win the World Series. Or if you're a team like Milwaukee, who actually had a half game better record, I believe, than the Dodgers, do you make a move now? And I'm not saying for some big arm. Maybe you go after like a Freddie Peralta from the Mets. But it shows, though, you don't have to give up pretty much prospects. You just have to be willing to take that big contract and pay it for over all those years. So are they going to make a move like that? Are they going to pick themselves up a pitcher? Or are they just going to go with the status quo and see if they can just keep pace with the Dodgers?
9: You know, every team and every situation is a little bit different. I don't know how anybody can stand pat, though. And I go back to Arnie. I understand your argument about the Milwaukee Brewers. Is Tarek Skubal going to sign there long term? Probably not. I just think, dude, you have such a unique window, even if it is only for this year, to get this guy. Right now, as things stand, you have the best record in the National League by half a game over the Dodgers. I mean, you could potentially have home field advantage going Jacob Mizorowski, Tarek Skubal, 1-2 in every series that you're going to play. And I just think it is such a missed opportunity. And to the point we keep bringing up, the prospects that the Dodgers had to give up were nothing, were negligible, were two of the top 10 prospects.
4: Well, I'm not going to say they're nothing. I'm sure maybe they'll be good, maybe they won't. We'll see what it is when it's said and done. But you're right, Milwaukee could have probably come up with a similar package.
9: Am I missing a team, by the way? Is there another team that should have been more all in than Milwaukee?
4: I only could think of maybe Atlanta is the only other team. And if you mean for like a starting pitcher, or
9: I mean for Skubal specifically,
4: well, it would have been Atlanta. I mean, they have Chris Sale, who's been absolutely remarkable this year, but could you imagine Sale and Skubal going 1-2 in Atlanta? That'd be, and you may have a chance to re-sign him. I don't know, maybe the Braves didn't want to give him the big money after this year. is the chance there. But that would have been a great 1-2, you know, rotation if you're asking me.
9: I don't know. I don't mean to be picking on Milwaukee specifically. And as we've said, 1-877-99 on Fox, you're welcome to call in and share your thoughts. But I just look at Milwaukee and I just look at an order. You just don't know how many chances. It's not only how many chances you will have to be in the position that you are. You don't know how many chances that, again, to go back to the fact that, you know, we may have a lockout coming. We hope that's not the case, whatever. But then the other thing is, you know, I know Mizorowski's young, but you just don't know. I'll say this. J-Mart says all the time, he says, I don't believe in such a thing as a championship window. In other words, if you have a chance, strike while the iron's hot, because you never know. I mean, you go back to any whatever, right? Like the Kevin Durant, James Harden, Russell Westbrook, Oklahoma City Thunder. They get to the finals and you think you're going to have, they're going to dominate the West for 10 more years. They never get back, you know, so you just never know. And I just look at a team like the Brewers. And again, I hate to keep picking on the Brewers, but again, you already have your ace. You already have a situation where you are in position, you know, to win the division. You obviously made the, you know, the LCS last year. You lost to the Dodgers. You got swept because you simply weren't good enough. You have a chance to get to upgrade. And I just think it's a missed opportunity given what the Dodgers gave up. Listen, if they had given up seven players and four of them were the 10, you know, top 10 prospects in baseball, whatever, but it just feels like such a missed opportunity for everyone not named the Dodgers. And then to go back to the point that you keep bringing up, and I actually think it's a good one, Arnie, is don't blame the Dodgers because they really didn't give up all that much when it was all said and done.
4: Yeah, I mean, well, so there's only a couple other teams that could have compete with the Dodgers. You mentioned Milwaukee. Atlanta's up there. They're a few games behind them. Maybe Tampa, but I don't see Tampa paying anybody. They're having troubles, you know, with what's going on with them right now. So kind of exclude them. Maybe the Yankees could have picked them up. I don't think they're going to win a World Series.
9: Do you think they need bats, though, with all those guys that are hurt?
4: I'm sorry. What, do I think any what?
9: They need bats. Like Bellinger's out, you know, Judge is out.
4: No, they're not going to win it anyway, but this is more than just this year. I'm saying, you know, pick them up this year, and then you've got them locked up for the next 3 or 4 years. But then again, like as JP said, what's going to happen next year? That could be a wasted year, especially when it comes to a pitcher when you're, you know, down the drain. And I'm worried about it. We didn't bring this up really that much with JP, but there's more than one owner in Major League Baseball that has said off the record to reporters that they don't believe that there'll be one single game played in next year's Major League Baseball. So that's very concerning. But as for Scuba going to the Dodgers, it was a great win for the Dodgers to get him. I don't know why the players were, you know, surprised. They were the front runner to begin with, and this just puts them over the top. And I can't wait to see him pitch in a Dodger uniform. It should be great.
9: It should be great. Los Angeles Dodgers get the two-time Cy Young Award winner. And all they gave up was three prospects. As I said, according to one outlet, the number, 5, 7, and 17 prospect in their
4: system. You know, if you put it into perspective, is 2.79 ERA. If he was on the Dodgers with that ERA, his record would be like 12-1 or something like that, not 7-5 what it is right now.
9: It's crazy, man. It's crazy. And we've gone over all of the key points. If you missed any of it, make sure to go back and download the podcast. But for what they had to give up, I don't know. I just can't. It's not that I can't believe this was the best offer. I don't think the Tigers are actively trying to help the Dodgers win a World Series. I just can't believe that nobody could come up with anything better than that. And here's the other thing, too, Arnie. Trade deadline is Monday. Why did this move have to be made now?
4: Well, what I don't understand is it kind of made me feel like the Detroit make any calls like last week? It kind of felt like, okay, let's trade him, pick up the phone, and first one that rings us, call the Dodgers first, and whatever they give us, they give us. I don't know. This should have maybe dragged on a little bit longer. Like you said, yeah, until Monday. Maybe get the rumor out that the Dodgers are real close and see if somebody ups their offer a little bit or says, you know what, okay, we said we'll give you this. Well, we're going to throw in two more guys and give you this. And pay part of the salary and or whatever you can work out. Maybe they get a better deal. And I just don't feel like they, you know, used all their options, to be honest. I could be wrong. I don't know. Who knows how many people called them, to be honest, Aaron?
9: No, I was going to say, it's not apples to apples, but I mentioned DeSager, myself, and Jason Martin were on air when the Luka trade happened.
4: Right.
9: And it was like, it was so crazy, and it's not apples to apples because nobody knew that Luka was available.
4: Right.
9: But part of the reason that the Luka trade was so unbelievable was because if you're going to trade Luka Doncic, why are you not trying to get the best deal possible and taking multiple bids, which is something they did not seem to do? I'm not saying that the Tigers didn't receive multiple bids. What I am saying is the idea that they had to pull the trigger with 24 hours till the trade deadline for what they got. And listen, I'm not a minor league baseball expert. I'm going on what the other experts say. It seems strange to me.
4: So I wonder how many teams actually put a real bid into acquiring him. So that said, you know what? This is a really good offer. You should think about it.
9: And I wonder how many other, and it goes back to the Lakers-Luka thing, how many other teams would have put in a real bid if they knew, hey, we only have to give up two of our top 10 prospects? Yeah, we'll do that and pick a team. I'm sure there would have been plenty. And again, I know part of it, to the point that you brought up earlier, is a lot of teams would not have traded for him if they didn't think they could resign him. But again, what the Dodgers had to give up, it feels like, to me, the Tigers could have waited a little bit.
4: Would we be ripping the Dodgers if they don't resign him? Supposedly he just goes, you know what, I just didn't have a good experience. Maybe he doesn't have a great 60 games or 50 games. Maybe things don't go well. Who knows? And says, you know what, I don't like living out here in L.A. I want to go somewhere else. I wouldn't rip the Dodgers for picking him up. I'd say, hey, you went for it, and yep. Who knows? Maybe you are going to win a World Series with him, and he'll leave, and you can't fault him for doing that.
9: I wouldn't rip the Dodgers because, darn it, they really didn't give up much. And by the way, by you know, March of 2028, when spring training might resume based on what you're saying about the 2027 season, I can only imagine what we'll be talking about by that point if there ends up being no season. So Fox Sports Radio, Aaron Torres, Arnie Spanier in for Jason Martin. An unbelievable hour of baseball. We will come back, get it over to the news desk. Steve DeSager will have his extended update. Plenty more on this trade. And frankly, everything else that we haven't had a chance yet to talk about in a busy Saturday in sports. 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

0: Fox Sports Radio, Aaron Torres, Arnie Spanier, in for Jason Martin. J. Martin will be back next week. Steve DeSager's here with us this week. DeSager, go ahead. You got a smirk on your face. What's so
1: well? Because that song is me every weekend, stuck in the middle with you.
2: Oh, wow!
1: The way you two went at it to start this.
3: I turned out to be right. I pulled up to strike the schedule, but I didn't get to bring it back in the first hour. But
0: listen, we're focused on the Dodgers right now.
1: Okay. All right, and we've got to, and I think we can. I found a clip that pretty much summarizes what other people either are or probably should be thinking immediately after this Detroit trade, that the Dodgers acquire pitcher Tarek Skubal from Detroit for three minor leaguers. This is on the Angels telecast tonight. As this came down, the news came out, the announcer, Wayne Randazzo, Angels Baseball TV.
4: But why couldn't a team like the Brewers or the Braves or whoever step in and keep the Dodgers? It's just an open market. Anybody can go and get Skubal. This is not about money. This is about trading prospects.
5: Yeah.
4: And how could these other teams allow that to happen?
1: Wayne Randazzo on the Angels telecast.
0: It's like they were listening to the last 20 minutes of our show.
3: Go ahead. I saw what Bobby Barak put on Twitter not too long ago. He says, how can fans continue to support teams that have no shot at competing with the Dodgers? MLB is broken. If a season-long lockout is needed, so be it. And matter of fact, we got one, too.
1: I agree that it's broken, but absolutely anybody can compete with the Dodgers, and that's been proven in the World Series last year, for example. This is not the NBA. Anybody can be beaten in a baseball playoff, because as great as Ohtani was pitching, he doesn't pitch every game. When the Dodgers got to the NLCS against the Brewers, the top-seeded Brewers last year, that's when you saw the best of their starting pitching, and the Brewers could do nothing, and then Ohtani had the 10-strikeout, 3-homer game to finish it off. But before these two Dodger World Series, who was in the World Series? It was Arizona against Texas, and Arizona completely dominated the Dodgers in sweeping them. The Dodgers never led in any of their playoff games. That was three short years ago.
3: Yeah, and Bill sent this in. This was not a move of need for the Dodgers, more like anything else. It was a move to keep Skubal away from everyone else who could beat them in October. He can't beat you if he's on your team. I don't buy that for a second.
1: I think it's more of a move of need for them now.
3: Yes,
1: because
3: yes.
1: Until tonight, can you name any of the Dodgers starting pitchers that they had this week? Eric Lauer, who was cut by Toronto.
3: Right.
1: Emmett Sheehan, who originally his name came up in this trade and is not included in this trade. There was an all-bullpen game. Ohtani was scratched again from the rotation. I mean, with these four nights, they had a guy throw six innings over 100 pitches last night and DFA'd him today. He was up just as an arm. They needed somebody because the rotation's not complete at this point. It's not October, but going back to the original point, it's baseball. Anybody can compete with anybody. Zaire Hope is the one name that stands out that's going to the Tigers. He's a 21-year-old double-A outfielder. And at double-A last year, he had about 80 RBIs and about 25 steals. And this year, he has more than 80 RBIs and about 20 steals already and was at Dodgers spring training and got some time there. But the other two guys, Brady Smith, an A-ball pitcher, is going from the Dodgers to the Tigers. He has yet to win a minor league game. He's 0-10 in 2 years.
3: Wow.
1: And all of this is at A-ball. He's at Great Lakes in Michigan.
3: Am I
1: in the Dodgers system? Thank you. River Ryan, the other guy, didn't pitch at all because of injury a year ago and now has 8 starts at AAA this season for Oklahoma City, ERA about 4.5.
6: Listen, people need to be mad. It's not at the Dodgers. Like, that's a semi-embarrassing haul with 24 hours left before the trade deadline for the Detroit Tigers.
1: It's Monday, yeah. Monday is the deadline.
6: Yeah, so you got 24-plus hours.
1: I fully agree. And Tarek Skubal, meanwhile, won the Cy Young Award last year and won the Cy Young Award the year before and has been great for 5 years running for the Detroit Tigers. So AP points out that the Dodgers now have a reigning MVP and a reigning Cy Young Award winner with Ohtani and Skubal on the roster at the same time. And the L.A. Rams have become the first NFL team to have reigning MVP, Stafford, and a reigning Defensive Player of the Year on the roster at the same time because they have Myles Garrett. Final item, there was a Pirates postgame show where the guy was calling up to the fan in Pittsburgh, complaining about the team, and it turns out you hear in the background, "What can we make fresh for you?"
2: Hold on 1 second, Dan. Give me
5: what was
2: two,
5: that? Are you in the drive-thru?
2: Yeah, I am. I'm sorry. I apologize.
6: Is this like getting a pedicure during a live TV hit? Oh, too soon, too soon.
1: Now, this is local radio. Who on a national television network would ever do such a thing?
6: Arnie Spanier, maybe. No.
5: I would.
6: Yeah. All right, DeSager, thank you so much. Fox Sports Radio, Air Tours, Jason Martin, and out. Arnie Spanier in. That was DeSager. A ton of good stuff on the news of the night. Tarek Skubal headed to the Dodgers. But we're going to come back, and we have plenty more. We will finally talk a little NFL, 49ers, Bears, plenty more over the next hour. Aaron Torres, Arnie Spanier, Fox Sports Radio. We are Fox
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19: 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He says he gave up sugar, right? 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

0: And here's what you need to know.
1: The White Sox now have a 3-game lead in the AL Central after winning 6. Major League Baseball's trade deadline is Monday, and the Dodgers made a trade tonight. They've acquired pitcher Tarek Skubal from Detroit. Dodgers play at Detroit at the end of this month. Milwaukee does have the best record in the majors now after a win at the Angels 3-1, while the Dodgers lost at home 3-2 to Boston thanks to a run in the eighth. Padres got a run bottom of the ninth, 6-5 the win over San Francisco. Detroit an 8-6 winner at the A's. Cubs beat the Yankees 5-2. The Yanks second place in the AL East, now 3.5 behind the Rays. Tampa Bay shut out the White Sox 1-0. First place Houston won its fifth straight game, 5-4 over Texas, beating Jacob deGrom. Houston in the AL West with a game and a half lead over Texas. Seattle edged Minnesota 4-3 with a run bottom of the ninth. Seattle traded pitcher Luis Castillo to the White Sox. I'm Steve DeSay.
0: This is Fox Sports Saturday. Fox Sports Saturday is on. The plays, the interviews, the players, the coaches, the breaking news, the top stories. When it goes down, raise your hand. 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
3: Welcome in, everybody. Hour 3. Torres and Martin, Fox Sports Radio. Jason Martin out. Arnie Spanier in. J-Mart will be back next week. I believe he is still in Brazil, Arnie Spanier.
4: Wow.
3: Have you ever been to Brazil?
4: Look at him. No, I have not. I can't say I have.
3: You've been to South America?
4: Can't say I have. I'm not the world traveler like you guys are.
3: Well, he had a work-related thing. I don't want to share. I think everybody knows, but he does. He works as a priest. I don't know exactly. It's he has a religious job, and I don't know if it's a. I don't know exactly how to describe it, but he is there for work-related purposes. Yes, just like that. I don't know how to I'm not a religious person, so it's hard for me to put into words exactly what he does, but he is in Brazil. How many foreign countries have you been to, Arnie?
4: Oh, I don't know.
3: So you've been to a few, then.
4: I'd have to count them. I don't know off the top of my head, though.
3: Okay, very
4: good. Most of it was when I was young. My parents used to travel, and they dragged me along. So most of it when I was just a baby, though.
3: Okay. Very good.
4: That really doesn't count.
3: Tough life as a child. You and Jeannie Buss growing up in the lap of luxury. Okay, good to know.
4: Yeah, exactly.
3: Real quick, last Tarek Skubal thought, because we have actual NFL to talk about. This Baseball World Twitter feed is actually really good. Baseball WRLD _. So of the three players that were traded, we mentioned that River Ryan... So three players traded for Tarek Skubal. The Zaire Hope kid sounds like a real up-and-comer. River Ryan, this is an incredible stat. He is 27 years old and 350 days as a pitching prospect. By the way, like this, Artie. River Ryan, one of the three players that went over the Tarek Skubal trade, he is a prospect, right? So you're hoping for upside. He is actually... about 2.5 months older than Juan Soto, Arnie Spanier.
4: Wow. So, you know, you got to wonder, did Detroit do their homework on this? Especially when the Sager said that they had not won a game in, what, 7 or 10 games or something? I'm like, you can't even get better prospects for your pitcher? I'm just not quite figuring it out. And by the way, why is he so high on the Dodger prospect list? Unless maybe the... you know, Dodgers were making it up and go, oh, he's number 17. You don't want him. Go ahead. Take him. He's good enough. I really just don't understand what the hell's going on here.
3: It's crazy. And, this is one of the fun things, Arnie. I say this all the time. I know you were in this time slot for a long time. If you don't mind working Saturday night, some crazy stuff happens in this time slot, man. And it's been so fun to react to this in real time. I see all sorts of takes flying on social media right now. I am not a baseball guy, but I go back to what we have talked about, which is I don't know what the Detroit Tigers are doing. A lot of conspiracy theories going on around right now about the MLB helping the Dodgers potentially win a third straight World Series.
4: How is that? How does MLB have anything to do with it?
3: Well, you know, I wanted to use that as a pivot, but you ruined the moment. So let's pivot to a couple more conspiracy theories. So you were on the there is more to this Kyle Shanahan story than we are getting when we were on air last week, Arnie. So it came out this week. There were two separate reports, which was kind of crazy. One was that, you know, Kyle Shanahan, thankfully he's okay, blah, blah, blah. Like we're grateful he's okay. I that goes without saying. Broken ribs, broken nose, concussion, all that. But you were pretty adamant that you felt, and I don't want to speak for you, but you felt like there was more to the story. Well, there was a story that came out with a police report earlier in the week, and then Kyle Shanahan came out also and said that he was at fault, that the phone fell between the seats. He went to grab it. By the time he looked up 2 seconds later, his airbags were deploying. I don't know if you have any definitive, like, strong opinions on any of the updates on the Kyle Shanahan stuff, but it remains a weird story. He did meet briefly with the media this week, and he is, as best I could tell, still out with the 49ers as the head coach.
4: Yeah, I just have more questions than before, I guess, when we first heard about it last week. Why hasn't the young lady come forward that got into the accident? How did anybody on her side of the family, her friends, associates, not know about this? Did she sign an NDA? By the way, if she did a non-disclosure, why? For a simple accident that you were doing 20 miles an hour? Why are you signing an NDA? By the way, he was pretty banged up for somebody that was only going 20 miles an hour.
3: I thought that too, yeah.
4: Yeah, so there's a lot of questions out there exactly what happened. And like I said, if you and I, knock wood, if I'm messing with my phone, even if I'm texting, knock wood, you shouldn't do that. But let's say I was texting and I got in a wreck doing 20 miles an hour. It happens. I'm at fault. I got to pay the penalty, whatever it costs to fix the car. My insurance rates go up and so, but I would never think, oh, let me sweep it under the rug. Let me, you know, try to do this, that, and the other. I'd pay the consequences. For somebody like Shanahan, a simple accident, whether it's your fault or not, whether you were texting or not, it really doesn't make that much of a difference. If he would have come out and said, I was texting, I was on my phone, I was dialing, I was changing the channel on my radio station, we wouldn't have said a damn thing. We said, you can't do that. Don't text while you're driving, coach. And it would have been blown over less than an hour. But something just doesn't seem right. I mean, we'll get more answers. By the way, if I'm the young lady, I've got to get myself a real

0: let's get into it. San Francisco 49ers, obviously, like everybody else, in training camp. Ricky Pearsall, we find out today, former first-round pick, will have season-ending knee surgery. DeJuan Stribling, an early-round pick, is already out with a hamstring injury. Now, admittedly, they did add Deebo Samuel earlier this week, probably right. with the Ricky Pearsall news coming out. Arnie, you know, at some so you know, it's like the old saying goes, right? 2 + 2 = 4, 4 + 4 = 8. I just bring it up because at some point there stop being coincidences, and I understand there are always injuries in the NFL. It does feel like, I mean, you go through the 49ers roster, George Kittle, Nick Bosa, Christian McCaffrey, Brock Purdy. Are you a believer in the curse of the substation? Because I don't know how you can't be at this point with the 49ers.
1: I don't know if it's a curse or maybe there's actually something to it. You know what I mean?
0: That's what I mean, yeah.
1: The NFL actually was doing an investigation, they said last year, that they were going to look into it and see if there was any truth to what's going on over there. So, I mean, obviously they feel like there's maybe something there. That's why they're going to be looking into it. It does seem very unfortunate. Too bad for Pearsall. That's just horrible. He'll have to go ahead and sit out this year. That just really hurts the 49ers' chances. McCaffrey always seems to go down. I love to see that guy stay healthy, but it's just too much for him right now. They're not getting a lot of good luck, that's for sure. I'm not liking them this year in the NFL. I'm certainly got a lot of doubts about them.
0: Do you think, I mean, this sounds weird, right? Because, you know, practice facilities, buildings, whatever, you know, it might cost $100 million. At what point does it, like at what point, and I don't know if they've lost it. Like, if you're a free agent, were you the one I was talking to about this? I forget who I was talking to somebody about this. Was like, if you're a free agent, whether it's true or not, I mean, it's out there enough where, like, if you have options, would you second guess going to the 49ers? I just feel like if I'm a superstar and I could go to the Rams or I could go to the Seahawks or I could go to somewhere else, I just don't know that I would want to go to the 49ers with that hanging over the organization.
1: Well, I know McCaffrey was traded there, but he still ended up staying there, and he would have went there anyway. By the way, look at all the players that have gone through the San Francisco 49ers. I'm not just talking about star players, backups, people that have gotten cut, you know, preseason games, right? Even ones that are going to be FedEx drivers after the preseason. How many of them actually get hurt? What are the numbers? Percentage-wise, or are we just seeing the big names and say, well, you see, this is what it's all about? Or maybe it's a case of just being unfortunate.
0: Doesn't it feel like they always have injuries, though? And I'm not saying it's the substation. I think, you know, I have a theory about how teams practice, you know, like,
1: right.
0: You always get, oh, the Detroit Lions, oh, Dan Campbell, they're one of the most physical teams, and they wear pads more than anybody, and they go ones-on-ones, and I'm like, and at the end of the year, they're always hurt. And the 49ers,
1: yeah,
0: like,
1: but you know what? I could make a case the other way. 2 years ago, look what Aaron Rodgers gets hurt on the opening thing. I could have said, well, if he would have played in the preseason and gotten his licks in, gotten a couple of shots in, maybe he'd be more prepared. I don't know. I can't say that definitive, but there's always another way of looking at
0: well,
1: it.
0: Well, and what I was going to say was, if your team, like, we always at the end of the year are like, look at the record despite the injuries with the 49ers. Like, every year there's injuries and issues and this and that. And it feels like more than other teams. And I understand it's the NFL, there's always going to be injuries. I just bring it up because whether it's the substation, whether it's how they practice, there's got to be something. It just feels like every single year there's always issues beyond what every other, not beyond what every other team deals with, but what every other team deals with on a regular basis. So I don't know if it is the substation. I don't know if it's the way they practice. I don't know if it's the way they prepare. It just doesn't it feel like to you that every single year they're dealing with injuries?
1: It does. I mean, but look, they did make up for it at the wide receiver position. You know, even with the injuries, they do have Mike Evans. As you mentioned, they have Deebo. So they're not going to be completely left out in the dark on this. They did pick up Christian Kirk, obviously, and I don't know if Kittles is going to play 17 games or well, how many games, 18, whatever it is, 17. Certainly the guy's going down on the down end of his career. But, yes, it seems like they've done had more injuries than, you know, the normal teams. But then again, look how many teams –

0: have lost their starting quarterbacks. There's, I mean, the percentages of teams that have lost their starting quarterback and they don't play all 17 games is astronomical. It's crazy out there.
1: It is crazy out there. San Francisco 49ers. Ricky Pearsall, all season-ending injury. DeShaun Stribling, as I said, out with a hamstring injury just a couple days into camp. Fox Sports Radio, Eric Torres, Arnie Spanier in for Jason Martin. We'll come back. We'll get to the rest of a busy week of NFL training camp news. Caleb Williams and the Bears, are they due for a regression? We'll discuss that next. Fox Sports Radio.
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0: Welcome back, everybody. Fox Sports Radio. Aaron Torres. Arnie Spanier in for Jason Martin. Put out a tweet about Tarek Skubal, by the way. Somebody said sort of what you said. They said, Torres, you should stop handing out baseball takes. It's painful to see so many with zero clue. Skubal has already been clear. He's going to sign with the Dodgers in the offseason. He's not a rental for them. The Brewers would have been giving up top prospects and paying $10 million for a guy that would only be there 2 months and have no chance of signing. This allowed the Dodgers to offer next to nothing because no one was going to trade away their future for a rental. The Tigers were left to make the trade to at least get something out of it. This is the Shohei Ohtani argument that you made a minute ago with the Shohei Ohtani Los Angeles Angels situation of they got absolutely nothing for the best player in baseball. I mean, I don't think what this person said is by technicality wrong. I would just argue that it is okay to trade for a rental if you have a legitimate chance to win. You just don't know how many chances you're going to have to win a World Series if you're anybody. And I'm sorry. Like, if I'm a Brewers fan right now, I'm not mad at the Dodgers. I'm mad at my team for not going all in. You brought up the Braves earlier. You pick any other team. Like, there are teams that are in position to win this thing. But I go to the Brewers specifically because you already have Mizrowski. And it's like you're getting 4 or 5 starts out of those guys in a 7-game series. It's just such a no-brainer to me. But apparently some people disagree.
1: And then there are the conspiracy theorists out there. And I'm not going to say they're completely nuts on this. It does make a little bit of sense. But then again, people are saying, well, the Major League Baseball, the owners wanted the Dodgers to go ahead and have the Skubal. They wanted them to be a powerhouse. They want them to win the World Series because baseball's broken. We need a salary cap. That's what the owners want desperately. And maybe they feel like this is a step in the right direction to getting a salary cap. I think we're in for a long, long off season. Baseball may be in trouble, but that could be, that's what a few people are putting on Twitter also when you take a look at it.
0: Yeah, and to be clear, baseball probably would be in trouble even if this trade hadn't happened for all of the reasons that we've discussed. Let's go ahead and switch gears back to the NFL. Busy week as training camps opened. And I guess we got to talk about this little back and forth between, of all teams, the Jacksonville Jaguars and the Chicago Bears. So Liam Cohen was doing an interview basically saying nobody respects the Jags. He said, I look at the NFL website and see if there's anything on the Jaguars. I think I'll see 40 pictures of Caleb Williams and nothing on us. It's beautiful. To which Ben Johnson said, well, we're the number one regression candidate, so I think we've got plenty of motivation ourselves. What do you make of Ben Johnson's comments, Arnie? And do you think the Chicago Bears are the number one regression candidate?
1: Oh, Jacksonville has a team. I'm learning something every day. How about that?
0: The London Jaguars. Yeah.
1: Who would have thought that? Yeah, I mean, they sell their home games and go out to London. It cost them a home game to, I don't know how much they get for that, but yeah, you're right. They are kind of like on the back burner. They had a great year last year, so I really shouldn't, be doing that. As for the Bears, what do you mean like a regression? You mean from a worse than 11-6 record? I'm not so sure. I mean, Detroit and Minnesota, they were above 500, but they weren't as powerful, especially the Lions, as I thought they were going to be after coming off the last couple of years. We'll see how good the Packers are. So it may be a little bit tougher for the Bears, but I could see them being right around 11-6 again this year. They're over. What's their over on their win total? 10.5?
0: So I saw 9.5 in one sports book, which is crazy because they went 11-6 last year.
1: Right. I don't know if their schedule's harder now because they probably play a first place schedule, which obviously they do. So maybe that has a lot to do with it. 9.5 does seem a little bit low. I was saying 10. 10.5 is probably too high because then you have to win 11. But I'd probably go over the 9.5 with Chicago.
0: Believe it or not, DraftKings over under 9.5. The money is coming in on the under at -120, +100 to get them to take the over. My only thought on it would be, and I'd be curious for your perspective on the Bears, is 6-7, fourth quarter comebacks. There was a crazy stat. I believe it was 6 games they trailed in the final 4 minutes and found a way to win. That would be the part that worries me. And let me ask you, Arnie, how much does it worry you the completion percentage from Caleb Williams relative to the fact that, oh, by the way, in the fourth quarter, he was pretty consistently one of the best quarterbacks in the NFL. But, I mean, you look at the stats, completion percentage was not there. He was not great early in many games, even if he closed things out strong with a bunch of wins.
1: Yeah, stats could be misleading, so maybe that's not that big of a deal. He'll work on that also. And let's not forget, he loves taking shots downfield. So it's not a high percentage completion rate on that. By the way, we'll hit this back up again. They don't have the hardest strength of schedule when you take a look at Chicago. At Carolina to open up the season.
0: First-place team, though, by technicality.
1: Right, but Minnesota, yes, they do play Philadelphia, but that's going to be at home. Then the Jets at Green Bay, at Atlanta. That's not as daunting as it would seem for a first-place schedule. They'll have the Saints on there, so they'll have the Dolphins, too. Not as bad. I'm kind of curious where they're going to be on strength of schedule. It doesn't seem all that tough, if you ask me.
0: Relatively speaking, they should start off pretty hot. The Panthers, by technicality, were a first-place team last year, which is part of why they have them on the schedule. Seahawks late. Obviously, a couple games with the Lions late. And at Buffalo. Real quick, Arnie. Minnesota, what do you make of the situation, since we're talking NFC North, with the Kyler Murray, J.J. McCarthy, weird situation? I don't know if either of them is the long-term answer. Probably not. What do you just make of the whole situation in Minnesota?
1: Murray, look, I've always been a Kyler Murray fan. I know he didn't put up the numbers and the whole, you know, playing video games and that whole stuff out there. Does he run too much? He does get hurt. And I understand that. Look, it does come down to this, Aaron. J.J. McCarthy, I don't believe, is a starting quarterback in the NFL. I don't care if it's for Minnesota or whatever team you're talking, or the New York Jets. I think I'm going to go with Murray. He's going to be my starter from day one. I'm not going to get him hurt in the preseason. He has a decent team around him. We'll see how the running game is going to be with Aaron Jones. But as long as you have Jefferson as a go-to wide receiver, is that going to be enough? Enough offense for him? But It's got to be Kyler Murray. He's got to be the starter this year.
0: So a couple things. One, you said you've always been a Kyler Murray guy. People think we got fired up in that first segment talking Indiana. I remember, you probably don't remember this, when you were doing the show full time, I remember us really getting into it on that, like, that window where we didn't think Kyler Murray was going to play in the NFL. We remember that year at Oklahoma, it was like, well, this is his last year of football, then he's going to baseball full time.
1: Yeah, I think he was drafted by the Oakland A's organization.
0: Drafted by the Oakland A's, and I remember saying at the time, I was like, I think he's crazy to play in the NFL. What I think is interesting about the Vikings, I think you're going to have a chance, and I hate to say it like this, but I think you're going to have a chance to learn if either of these guys is your long-term starter. I know J.J. McCarthy got plenty of reps last year and really didn't do much to warrant much more time. But Kyler Murray, the last 4 years, he did start 17 games in 2024. But 2022 started 11 games. 2023 started 8 games. 2025 started 5 games. And remember, he was playing, obviously, in the NFC West at that point, where the weather's pretty moderate, pretty temperate. He's playing indoors. You know, now he's going to be playing outdoors in Chicago, outdoors in Green Bay. I worry a little bit about him. Any thoughts, big picture, on the Baker Mayfield situation with Tampa, obviously going back and forth on a new deal over there?
1: Look, I like Baker Mayfield. Is he worth a little bit more money? Perhaps. I'm not going to cry a river over him because he's not going to get $50 million. Are you asking me if he deserves it? Maybe. Are you asking me if he should be going to the media to discuss his contract situation and play it out that way? Probably not. Probably not the ideal situation to be doing with, because then Tampa Bay had to come back and said, well, we did offer him $50 million a year for 2 years, which would have been $100 million, but there was a few things not guaranteed in there that he wasn't happy about. Notice how they only like to tell you half-truths, Aaron. You know what I mean?
0: Sure.
1: It was only half-truths from Baker Mayfield. We didn't know about that offer. I thought he had not even got an offer. You didn't reiterate that to us when you were complaining to the media. You didn't say, well, this is what they offered me. And, you know, you didn't explain it to us that way, to be honest. I don't know. Maybe you guys knew. I didn't know about that.
0: Not the biggest story, but Vita Vea also demanding a trade this week, wanting to go to the West Coast. He's obviously from the West Coast originally. Chargers, Rams, Seahawks, Vegas is obviously not on the coast, but it's a West Coast team. I was looking into this, kind of crazy, Arnie. Is owed $17 million this year, but zero guaranteed dollars. And it's like, I kind of get annoyed sometimes by these holdout stories, but I kind of understand a guy that's been a stalwart for that organization. Like, can you give me something a little more than $0 guaranteed in 2026? I don't know if you have any strong opinions on this one.
1: No, I mean that's why obviously he doesn't want to come into camp, and he knows that Tampa's never going to give him the long-term deal. I would love Miami to do it. That's not going to happen. The Rams could only get so many people. If they do, good luck to them. He'll end up somewhere. I'm really not sure where it's going to be at this point.
0: Really quickly, you have the stat that you always like to share, worst to first. Why don't we? I'm just kind of ripping through NFL's topics right now. I'm sure you've probably figured out by now. Do you have the stat off the top of your head, the worst to first stat?
1: Since the year 2000, so in the last 26 years, exactly 34 NFL teams have completed a worst to first turnaround by winning their division this season after finishing in last place or tied for last place, okay? Mm-hmm. This includes three teams during the final 2 years of the old divisional format. Also, several teams have accomplished this feat multiple times since 2000. The Saints have done it multiple times, the Eagles and Washington also. One other note, the NFC South has a streak going. Between 2003 and 2007, every team in the NFC South completed a worst-to-first turnaround. So it happens a lot more than people give it credit for. And recently, the 2022 Jaguars, the 2023 Texans, the Broncos and the Eagles did it in the 2024 season going into 2025. So, like I said, 34 times it happened from worst to first in the last 26 years. That's a lot, if you ask me, Aaron.
0: Let's go through that really quick. The candidates, I think we can probably cross off the Jets in the AFC East, probably cross off the Browns in the AFC North, can probably cross off the Raiders in the AFC West. Do you think the Giants can go from worst to first in the NFC East?
1: I mean, look, Philadelphia wasn't world beaters out there. I do like Dallas. That's probably going to be my pick. The Giants could. I mean, obviously, depending on how healthy Neighbors is and Scadaboo and how Dart progresses this year, I would say probably not, but they're a better choice than the Raiders or the Titans. Or teams like that right now.
0: Yeah, the Browns were 5-12 last year. They're probably not going to do it. Arizona, I think it's safe to say.
1: Lions may do it. They were tied at 9-8. I mean, does that even really count as a last place team? I guess it does. Even though they were over 500, they were tied with Minnesota. So maybe the Lions would probably be the best bet right now. And you know what people are jumping on? People are jumping on the Saints bandwagon this year.
0: I was going to ask you about them. What do you think about them?
1: The division. Not great at all. Sub 500 wins that. They were only two games away, and you know they're in disarray. They're just kind of getting their stuff going together. Might not be bad. It might be a little bit of a long shot there, Aaron.
0: Yeah, the two that stood out were the two that you mentioned to me: the New Orleans Saints, 6-11. What's crazy about them? They started so slow last year and really came on strong late. The Detroit Lions are kind of the exact opposite. They started really reasonably fast and then finished really poorly. So they started 5-2, lost three of their final four. The one win that they had late was actually against the Bears when they had already clinched the division. Where are we at just big picture on the Detroit Lions? Because obviously last year was a disappointment and a lot of it is tied to Ben Johnson leaving. Do you think Ben Johnson was the brains behind the operation the whole time?
1: You know, and Plank knows this too. I always say when a coach leaves, you could bring him in. If you have enough talent out there, then you're going to be fine. Yeah, maybe you'll have some growing pains for the first little while, but you'll be fine, especially with a team like Detroit. I thought they were loaded offensively. They had injuries last year, and that kind of set them back. I know everybody has injuries. I think it caught them more a little bit more than usual. But I like Detroit this year. I think they're going to fight it out for the division.
0: Yeah, I think it's really interesting. The Chicago Bears, the money coming in on the under of 9.5. That says something to me that the Sharps probably aren't as high on the Chicago Bears as everybody else.
1: Well, you know what's funny is now Gibbs is going to be the big time back. Yeah. He's going to go ahead and get the carries. Montgomery's gone. I always said, and I told Plank, we used to argue about this. I go, you can't do the dual threat running backs after a while, because sooner or later, they're both going to look good statistically, and they're both going to want the big money, and you're not paying two running backs big money. You barely want to pay one running back big money, because everybody's saying you don't need running backs as much as you used to anymore. So you're definitely not paying two, and that's what finally happened here.
0: Well, and they got to pay the one that they got left, because Jahmyr Gibbs obviously was holding in this week in Lions training camp. Gibbs, of course, last year was the team's leading rusher, well over 1,000 yards.
1: Oh, he'll gain a lot more than that now that he's going to be the sole back for the Lions, that's for sure.
0: Also, 616 yards receiving for Jahmyr Gibbs.
1: Woo! Wow.
0: Good player. Fox Sports Radio, Aaron Torres, Arnie Spanier in for Jason Martin. J-Mart will be back next week. DeSager is here right now. Final time this evening. Let's get it over to DeSager for his update.
2: Still thinking about this incredible trade, Tarek Skubal to the Dodgers. And I agree, and this is apparently listening to the show, the show's perspective on it is, if I'm a fan of another team that's a contender, I'm asking my front office, that's the haul that Detroit got for the guy who's won the Cy Young the last 2 years? The Dodgers didn't have to send a single major leaguer, nor one of their top three minor leaguers. And one of the three minor leaguers they did send literally has never won a minor league game. He's
1: at
2: Able.
1: As for, I want number one, number two, and number three.
2: Yes.
1: That's who I want. You don't want it? Goodbye, Charlie.
2: And this isn't conjecture. That's the actual price for this trade.
0: And one of the prospects is older than Juan Soto, I found out, too.
2: This
0: almost 28 years. You can't be a prospect at 28 years old. If you're still in the minor leagues, you're just...
2: River
0: Probably
2: Ryan
0: not very good,
2: turns 28 this month, and he was injured and missed all of last season. The Milwaukee Brewers have the best record in the majors as we speak right now. They won tonight. The Dodgers lost. The Brewers are going to have, at the end of this season, a fifth year out of six with more than 90 wins. In their long history, they started as a team, as a franchise, in 1969. They've been to the World Series once. This is the time to go all in.
1: Is that who that was?
2: Yeah, 82. They lost Game 7 to the Cardinals at home, I think. No, it's at St. Louis with Suter. That's right. But the Dodgers met Milwaukee in the 2018 NLCS. Milwaukee had Game 7 at home and lost it. And Milwaukee had home field advantage NLCS against the Dodgers last year, and the Dodgers' starting rotation blew them down. But do you remember, it's been almost 20 years now, the Brewers at the trade deadline had a chance got CC Sabathia, and it took them to the playoffs. It was worth it, even though the Yankees were going to be the big money team in the future, to actually get Sabathia on a long-term deal.
0: And it was pretty it's 20 years ago, so I'm not positive. It was pretty understood he was not signing with the Brewers long-term.
2: Yeah, the Yankee money was going to be there.
0: Yeah, and who was it? Randy Johnson got traded to the Astros?
2: Yeah, and pitched in the 98 playoffs.
0: Yeah. And it's like, it's just, it's not an excuse. I'm sorry.
2: So when it got brought up during this hour of, well, if you're not going to re-sign him, then why would you pay Skubal the rest of his $10 million for this year? Because you have a chance to go to the World Series.
0: Yes.
2: And especially putting it in the context of the Brewers, you really have a chance to go to the World Series. You could have home field in every round. Juan Soto was mentioned. Do you remember when he was traded at the deadline in recent years? The Washington Nationals weren't going to be re-signing him. And they traded him to the Padres, and that wound up a rental. And who did the Nationals get? All-star James Wood, all-star C.J. Abrams. Those might be the two best Washington Nationals on their team. That's how you do it. So in Southern California, let's compare the front offices. This is not about payroll. This is about baseball decisions. Compare the front office with the Dodgers to the front office of the Angels and the Padres. Mm-hmm. There's no comparison. I know it's an easy narrative to say, if you have the money, you're going to... No, we already have talked about the Mets, who yet again are about tied with the Dodgers for payroll. The Mets are not going to the playoffs at all again. And Houston has had a top 10 payroll back-to-back years. And until that five-game winning streak this week, they weren't winning their division. And it's a top five payroll again for Toronto, and they're under 500, on and on and on. The Angels, do you remember, not only did they not get anything for Shohei Ohtani, they spent zillions for Anthony Rendon and Josh Hamilton. I mean, baseball people, years from now, will look back at this Angels era and say, wait a minute, you had Mike Trout in his prime and Shohei Ohtani in his prime at the same time and never even went to the playoffs. How is that possible? You can fault the front offices on these. And by the way, baseball is broken, does need a new system. Anything similar to a salary cap is perfectly fine with me, as long as it comes with a salary floor as well, so that teams like Pittsburgh and Tampa Bay or Minnesota or the A's can't get away with the lowest payrolls or bottom 10 payrolls, especially teams that are receiving tax money from the luxury tax teams that are paying. To Major League Baseball results tonight, the Dodgers give up a run in the eighth. Boston beat them 3-2. Milwaukee, a 3-1 winner at the Angels, who've lost five straight. Brewers with the best record in the majors, 69-41. Dodgers 69-42 now. The MLB trade deadline is Monday. The Dodgers pick up pitcher Tarek Skubal from Detroit for three minor leaguers, and the Dodgers will play a series at Detroit at the end of this month. San Diego with a run in the bottom of the ninth, 6-5 winners over San Francisco. Detroit beat the A's 8-6. Colorado a 12-6 winner against Kansas City. Hunter Goodman with two home runs. He has 33. Cubs beat the Yankees 5-2. Houston won its fifth straight. Tampa Bay shut out the White Sox 1-0. Seattle with a run in the ninth edged the Twins. Seattle traded pitcher Luis Castillo to the White Sox. 49ers wide receiver Ricky Pearsall out for the season. He'll have knee surgery. Back to you.
0: Thank you very much, Steve Sager, Fox Sports Radio, Fox Sports Saturday, now Sunday. Aaron Torres, Arnie Spanier in for Jason Martin. One segment left before we hand it over to Bernie Fratto. We will come back and wrap the show. 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
16: If you didn't hear this, perhaps not. We have the audio tape rather than me pretend to be Baker Mayfield.
17: I've been told I'm a franchise quarterback. It's been said publicly from ownership down here, and so to not have a deal done is very disappointing.
16: So Mayfield announced that all contract negotiations are OVER, that's over, until after the 2026 season, saying neither he nor his agent will revisit talks unless the team properly recognizes his value. Here's the deal. Baker Mayfield, who cares? You can say you're the franchise quarterback right up your tuchus. It doesn't matter. Right? You should know that. It doesn't matter. When they actually pay you the proper amount, that's the moment you know that that's legit. But let's be honest. Most of life is just a series of unappealing offers.
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0: Fox Sports Radio. Aaron Torres, Arnie Spanier, in for Jason Martin. Jay Martin will be back next week. First of all, Arnie, I want to say it was a fun 2 weeks, man.
1: Yep, quick 2 weeks. How wrong you were in the first segment? Is that what you wanted to say?
0: I was going to say how wrong you were, but it's okay.
1: No, I'm glad I looked it up to prove that your numbers were wrong. I'm glad I finally did that.
2: Can you guys just hug it out, please?
0: I know. He needs to get over it. I've been over it.
1: Well, you gave bogus numbers out. So I'm like, you know what? That doesn't sound right.
0: You also ducked the question and ducked the argument about eight different times. You kept saying
1: giving out bogus numbers.
0: You kept saying their schedule for people who missed it. Oh, by the way, this is good.
1: By the way, they weren't in the, they barely made the top 10. And if you threw in the, if you took away their playoff games, which weren't scheduled, they weren't even in the top 25.
0: Tell you what, if you missed Arnie and I screaming at each other over Indiana's
1: schedule. I didn't scream, but.
0: You'll want to catch the podcast. 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Right after the show, today's podcast will go up. 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You'll find today's full show posted after we get off air. Yeah, man, it's been fun, though, in all seriousness. And, hey, forever you can say where you were, what you were doing when Tarek Skubal got traded. We talked a lot of Tarek Skubal. John Paul Morosi joined us. And my take continues to be, I feel like other teams missed the window and missed the opportunity on this. Arnie, going to do a weird pivot, but you sent over the story about the Sopranos today. I was not a huge Sopranos guy in real time, but want to give you a minute to chat about the Sopranos if you wanted to.
1: Yeah, I saw that. You know, I was I loved the Sopranos. I was very disappointed. Oh, not disappointed. Vincent Pastore, did I hope it said that right? He played, I'm going to say, Big P. And
0: yeah,
1: we'll
0: I was wondering
1: that.
0: If you were going to go there.
1: Yeah. No, I'm going to just, we'll just lay it at that. Great character. Really, I don't know if you saw the one where, you know, Tony shot him because he was.
0: Spoilers!
1: Well, yeah, it's over now. But he was giving inside stuff to the feds. That was one crazy episode. He was 80 years old. I know he was sick a little bit. He still looked good, but it was quite a shock. I know 80 is not quite that young, but, you know, they've had a couple of guys that have died from the Sopranos. But he was a big part of it, too, big part of the show. So, and he did a lot of acting, Aaron. If you look up his stuff in IMDb, he had like 20, 25 years of TV, movies, theater, all kinds of stuff. So rest in peace. Big part. Nothing as big as the Sopranos, that's for sure.
0: Yeah, that's one of my, like, every summer I say, oh, I'm going to start watching the Sopranos this summer. And then I never do, but never watched it from beginning to end. I've seen episodes, and I know the parts, and
1: right,
0: I know the
1: right.
0: role I know the role that he played. Real quick, because we only got about a minute and a half left, anything else that we missed that you'll be talking with Plank about tomorrow?
1: Well, probably the Steph Curry rumors out there. I don't know who started the rumor about him going to the Boston Celtics, if that was just like an internet troll, but it seems to pick up steam all over the place, Aaron. I mean, I sent your story. They're from all kinds of websites, some I've never heard of, some I have heard of. I don't know if they're true or not, but it has picked up steam that he would get traded to Boston.
0: Yeah, I saw even Shannon Sharp was talking about it on his show tonight. So Steph Curry.
1: You believe it? You think that's true or no?
0: No. I'm guessing he's retiring as a Golden State Warrior. I'm not saying if that's the right decision or not,
1: right,
0: but
1: right.
0: I think he will. I have a big, next time we talk, I'll give you my big Golden State Warriors take. It's way too much to do here in a 30-second span
1: right,
0: here.
1: Right.
0: But, Arnie, thank you again for the last
1: yes,
0: 2 weeks.
1: Sir. Yes,
0: yes,
1: sir.
0: My pleasure. You will be with Chris Plank in this time slot tomorrow, correct? 11 p.m.
1: Correct.
0: Eastern?
1: You got it. That's right.
0: All right, for Arnie Spanier, I'm Aaron Torres. Want to thank the crew, Lorena on the boards.
2: Glad
0: coming
2: to be here.
0: Coming out of retirement on Saturday nights. Emmy, we appreciate your support producing. To all the callers who called, thank you. To Steve DeSager, thank you. And make sure to download the podcast. Thank you also to JP Morosi, who joined us as the news broke on air. Tarek Skubal's a Dodger. You know he's going to have more on that. Bernie Fratto of the Bernie Fratto Show.
1: Yes,
0: he
1: sir.
0: Is up next. 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

0: Here's what you need to know.
1: A blockbuster trade in the major leagues late Saturday night. The trade deadline comes Monday. The Dodgers are acquiring lefty pitcher Tarek Skubal from Detroit, and LA only had to give up three minor leaguers to get him. Pitchers River Ryan and Brady Smith, and AA outfielder Zaire Hope. The Dodgers will play a series at Detroit at the end of this month. Boston beat the Dodgers 3-2 in LA with a run in the eighth. Milwaukee won 3-1 at the Angels, so the Brewers now have the best record in the majors. Detroit won the late game at the A's 8-6. San Diego with a run bottom of the ninth beat San Francisco 6-5. Colorado's Hunter Goodman with two more homers. He has 33. The Rockies defeated Kansas City 12-6. Atlanta picked up outfielder Lane Thomas from Kansas City. The Pirates got reliever Camilo Duvall and cash from the Yankees. Seattle traded pitcher Luis Castillo to the White Sox. I'm Steve DeSager.
2: It's main event time.
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0: This is the Bernie Fratto Show. We're taking you on a journey not often heard in the world of audio. So buckle up. The Bernie Fratto Show is now. 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
5: Well, that's right. You heard the man. It is that time of week. My name is Bernie Fratto. We are coming to you live from the Fox Sports Radio studios here in Las Vegas. We'll take you up to 3 a.m. Pacific, 6 a.m. Eastern. Oh, and just another ho-hum 116-degree day here in Las Vegas. Yeah, I don't want to say it was hot, but I saw thief stealing hubcaps. He was wearing oven mitts. But I digress. Vegas isn't the only place that's on fire. The baseball world seems to be on fire. The Twitterverse seems to be on fire. And I'm going to give a semblance of order to what took place a couple of hours ago. And fortunately, I spent many years in the Detroit media with CBS Radio 97.1. WKRK, which is now 97.1 The Ticket, flagship of the Tigers, covered the World Series in 06, covered the Tigers in an official capacity from June of 94 all the way until the end of the 08 season. And before I dive into this, we're going to have to talk about this in the midnight hour because it's such a polarizing situation and people are conflating this with the collective bargaining agreement and so on and so forth. Okay, whatever. I want to give top credit, whether you're a Dodger fan or not, I'm not really a Dodger fan, I don't give a damn, but I respect the hell out of what they do. And I'm going to give Andrew Friedman, Executive of the Year, because really, do the Dodgers really need Tarek Skubal? No. But the Phillies do, and the Braves do, and the Brewers would have just maybe loved Miz and Skubal back-to-back in the playoffs, and he blocked these teams from obtaining the market's top arm. And he did so by managing to keep elite prospects. Josie DePaula, Eduardo Quintero, and the Dodgers have a minor league surplus because not only did they spend money other teams refuse to spend, and I'm going to get to that in a minute. But they have a surplus in their minor leagues because they have pretty good scouting and development. Now, before I circle back to the Dodgers, I want to give you a perspective from the Tigers because I is still very well connected there. And you're wondering, well, why? How could the Tigers let this guy go, blah, blah? They didn't just let him go. The Tigers offered him a five-year, $250 million deal. That is not, you know, anything to sneeze at. Now, I know there was some toxic arbitration fallout. And anytime Scott Boras is involved, it's going to get ugly for somebody. But there's a $250 million disconnect here. Boras is seeking a 10-year, $500 million deal. And for the Tigers, guaranteeing $50 million annually to a pitcher who turns 30 in November with a history of elbow surgeries for 10 years is kind of a non-starter. And that's light on Tarek Skubal. And oh, by the way, if you're paying attention, and I hope you are, I have sources I trust that tell me, can I prove it? No, but tell me that Tarek Skubal's wife didn't exactly want to stay in Michigan. That matters. This matters more than you know, a lot more often than you realize. Okay? Now, I get it that the Tigers fundamentally misjudged Skubal's market value early on. Their opening extension a couple seasons ago was 4 years at $80 million. Okay, they might have whiffed on that one. But in the end, they offered him 5 years, $250 million. And you do understand the volatility of signing power pitchers over the age of 30 to massive long-term contracts is Russian roulette. It may or may not work out. You may get lucky with a Matt Scherzer, the greatest over 30 pitcher in sports history, won two Cy Youngs in a World Series after 30. You may get lucky with a Garrett Cole. He's kept his elite status, and he's even gotten a Cy Young. But he has had elbow inflammation and is starting to test his longevity. Then there's the Jacob deGroms, medical catastrophe. Got a five-year, $185 million deal, which sounds paltry, right? Pitched just six games for Texas before having a second Tommy John surgery. You remember David Price, former Tiger, by the way. His performance dipped sharply, had multiple recurring elbow injuries. Here's where it gets ugly. Steven Strasburg, 7 years, $245 million. Pitched only 31 total innings after signing. He had thoracic outlet syndrome. And had then Kevin Brown. Now we're going way back in the cookie jar. Got a seven-year deal. This is back in 1998. Baseball's first $100 million player. He cratered. It happens. Power pitchers rely on raw explosiveness. Once a pitcher passes 32, minor drops in velocity start to creep in, shrink their margin for error against elite modern hitters. You can make a mistake down the middle at 99 or 102. You can't make it at 94 or 95. And then there's the Scott Boris premium. He routinely demands 8 to 10 years for premium clients. Most front offices recognize that years 7 through 10 of those deals almost universally turn into dead money on payroll. Now, here's where my Detroit background comes in helpful. The Tigers, when Mike Ilitch was alive, spent money like Congress. At one point, they had the largest payroll for two or three years. Miguel Cabrera, Prince Fielder, Justin Verlander, Max Scherzer, Ian Kinsler, David Price, and they could never win a World Series. Came close, but never did it. Mike Ilitch would have traded in probably two of his Red Wing Stanley Cups for one World Series. Maybe three. Ilitch was a ball player. God rest his soul. A Detroit icon. Founder of Little Caesars Pizza. Played in the Detroit Tigers minor league system. He did everything humanly possible. His son Chris is now the family trust. They are a little gun shy. All those payrolls over the years, nothing to show for it. But they still offered Skubal $250 million for five

going to go in. I'm not going to go deep into the cookie jar and act like you've all heard of Zaire Hope or River Ryan or Brady Smith. They're all good prospects, but the Dodgers didn't give it their best ones. Now, I get it. Skubal steps directly into a starting group, a stellar group. Yoshinobu Yamamoto, Roki Sasaki. And by the way, Skubal's got a great historical postseason dominance. He's a lockdown anchor. They're going to need that maybe while Shohei Ohtani recovers from minor knee and biceps issues. But the thing that I get the biggest kick out of is how Andrew Friedman successfully snookered the Phillies, Braves, and Brewers from obtaining an arm that they would have needed a lot more than the Dodgers actually do. He blocked them, okay? Now, I realize there are going to be critics. There are objective truths. There are personal feelings. But the truth of the matter is, the Dodgers are just an extremely well-run organization, and they proved it once again. So if I were to continue down this road, I would basically be repeating myself. I'm defending what the Dodgers did, and I am simply saying that other teams could have done the same thing and chose not to. Did the Dodgers have more funds? Yes. However, I've gone over this 1,000 times. Since 2000, in this millennium, 26 years, only twice has a team with the highest payroll won the World Series. The Yankees in 2000 and the Dodgers in 2025. You can't buy a pennant. You may think you can, but you can't, or it would have been done more often. Whew. By the way, do you have any idea we got football Thursday? Starting Thursday, for the next 23 Thursdays, we're going to have football, professional football. And college football, 4 weeks from tonight, there's no more week zero. But there are actually storylines in college football. Okay? We can beat this dead horse. I'm going to open it up in the Minette Hour. I'm going to shift things around. You can talk about Skubal. Get your fingers ready. 50 minutes, it turns midnight here, literally, where I live in Las Vegas, figuratively, wherever you live. 877-996-6369. 877-99-ON-FOX. I have a couple other topics as well. But I expect it to get fun and a little heated tonight. You know, listen, I've said it 1,000 times. The most boring conversations are when everybody agrees. So let her rip. This will have zero bearing on the CBA. I know there's a new, trust me, I've been doing this since 94. I cut my teeth covering the baseball strike of 94. I started it in June, and the night is in my book. June 17th, 1994, the night of the White Bronco chase, and the players have just voted to strike August 11th. We're going to have a lockout. Big deal. December 1st, okay, free agency comes to a halt, blah, blah, blah, blah, blah. Then you got to see what happens when spring training starts. There's a handful of owners, and we'll see if they push it to the brink, and there are actual games missed in 2027. I think it was Jeff Paston or somebody said, there are three owners. I don't want to misquote people, but something blowing in the ether about how three owners have said there will be no games played in 2027. Well, we'll just see about that. But there's going to be a salary cap. Do not doubt the resolve of the players' union. You don't need a salary cap in baseball. They said the same thing in 1994 when it was a $1 billion industry. Now it's a $13 billion industry, and there's never been a salary cap. Okay? But we're going to give you a chance to rant on it in the midnight hour. By the way, be sure to subscribe to the Fox Sports Radio YouTube channel. Just search Fox Sports Radio on YouTube. You'll see our best videos from all of our shows. And don't stop there. Hit that thumbs up icon and comment away. And let us know whose takes you like and whose takes you don't like. Just search Fox Sports Radio on YouTube and subscribe. And I'll tell you what, while I'm at it, I want to get one more thing off my chest. Because if I hear one more thing about how the Angels had Ohtani and Trout at the same time and never won squad, if I had it one more time, I mean, Elon Musk, if I had a nickel for every time I heard it, Elon Musk would be mowing my lawn. Let's do a little history lesson here. 2018, they were together. Ohtani missed 58 games and only pitched 51 innings. They weren't together. They were never together. In 2019, Ohtani misses 56 games, didn't pitch the entire season. 2020 was the pandemic. Believe it or not, Ohtani had one of the worst stat lines in baseball. Batted 190 that year. He only pitched

0: two games, and his ERA was 37. Oh. Okay, let's get to 2021. Ohtani's finally healthy. It's 46 dingers. Goes 9-2 on the mound. Wins the MVP. Oh, by the way, Trout pulls his calf, misses 126 games. When the hell were they ever together? 2022. Ohtani pitches better than he hits. 15-9, but hits 273. Meanwhile, Trout misses 43 games. Finally, in 2023, oh, check that. That was their last season. So, I'll tell you what. Trout then missed his, he broke his wrist on July 1st and missed 80 games. So, all right, let's not beat that dead horse either. Enough is enough. We'll chop it up in the midnight hour. I can't wait to hear what we're going to hear, and it's all good. I'm all here for it. Coming up, let's talk about some of the biggest storylines in college football. Remember, that's around the corner, and there's some damn big storylines. I'm Bernie Fratto. We're coming to you live from the Las Vegas Fox Sports Radio studios. Keep it locked right here. 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

0: All right, we're back at the Bernie Frato Show. 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Coming live from the Las Vegas Fox Sports Radio studios. We'll take up to 3 a.m. Pacific, 6 a.m. Eastern, on another beautiful 116-degree day here in Las Vegas. I don't want to say it was hot, but I saw a dog chasing a cat, and they were both walking. All right, college football is upon us. You've had your media days. You've got the schedules out. Their teams are getting ready to enroll, blah, blah, blah. And there are a lot of really intriguing storylines, I think, heading into this year, and not the least of which is I can't remember a year where there's been this kind of a coaching carousel where Michigan, Penn State, and LSU all got new coaches the same year, right? Cal Whittingham to Michigan, longtime Utah coach. He's going to fit there. Hard-nosed, gritty style. He's won people over. He believes they can win right away. It's all going to come down to Bryce Underwood. But they do believe they have a talented roster. So we'll see. But after doing what he did at Utah for 24 years, it's a little different ball game in Ann Arbor. So we'll see what they do. How about Matt Campbell to Penn State? He follows James Franklin. James Franklin, who was like 3-87 against ranked teams, made all kinds of excuses. They fired him midseason. You bring in Matt Campbell, who brought 24 of his former Iowa State Cyclone players with him via the transfer portal. Franklin's taken over at Virginia Tech. We'll see what he does there. These are things to watch. But the most explosive coaching change that any of us can remember in years, Lane Kiffin left Ole Miss to take over at LSU. And that now makes, well, as it hasn't been before, Baton Rouge the lightning rod of the sport. He's got a roster that underachieved under Brian Kelly. But listen, Ed Orgeron won a national championship. They boom him. I mean, you know where I'm going with that. How about the Big Ten triumvirate? The Big Ten media days were feeling pretty good about themselves, feeling pretty saucy in the Big Ten. You got a three-team hierarchy. In the last 3 years, Michigan, Ohio State, and Indiana, 3 years in a row, won the national championship, came from the Big Ten. This year you got a big three of Ohio State, Oregon, and Indiana, and they absorbed all the first-place votes. I don't think Michigan is going to win it. Sorry. But which kind of leads to what I think will be the biggest story out of the gate. Indiana, what do they do for an encore? I mean, they were 16-0. You lose Heisman-winning quarterback Fernando Mendoza. They got a rebuilding offense that lost all of its top playmakers, and they got a massive target on their back. One of the most unlikely things in sports history happened, just 8 months ago when Indiana won the college football national championship. This is a program that was one of the worst in the nation. They hired the right guy. He built a culture. He coached up his recruits, and he got to the top of the mountain immediately, ruined it for everybody else. No excuse, Lane Kiffin. They're going to want that same thing this year. Now, it's interesting what Indiana does for an encore, because they're no longer a big fish in a small pond. Look, I would just say this. As long as Kurt Cignetti is in Indiana, they're in the mix. And they don't have to go undefeated to get into the playoffs. But it's going to be real interesting to see if they're sustainable. There's no way I'm calling them a one-hit wonder. They're too good. But let's see what they do, which leads to the next big storyline. Can the Big Ten make it 4 in a row? They're having their time right now. Well, by the way, they won their first NCAA men's basketball tournament in 25 years as well, with Michigan grabbing the title last March. Indiana has a shot to defend its title. Now, we had Ohio State Don on last week and talked about that. That roster at Ohio State is just tremendous. They're one of the top teams in the nation, and they are the odds-on favorite here in Las Vegas to win the national championship this year. Now, that's not a prediction. We don't predict things in Las Vegas. We're not in the fortune-telling business. The books, their goal is to maximize profit and minimize risk. People are going to bet the Buckeyes. They're going to bet them big. So you don't need to put big odds on them. But they deserve that ranking. They go into Texas September 12th. Things are going to get real right away. Okay? And I will tell you, I think Kyle Whittingham, Michigan's going to have a puncher's chance in every game. Now, Oregon, could they make it 4 in a row? They've been one of the top teams over the last years. They returned Dante Moore. He could be the top pick in next year's NFL draft. He's your quarterback, of course. Now, Dan Lanning did lose both of his coordinators. By the way, USC, they're in the weeds. Can Lincoln Riley actually get them into their first college football playoff? And not for nothing. Did you notice I tweeted this out today? Per Phil Steele, Notre Dame, their schedule ranks 66th in the country this year. So they better go to the playoffs. And oh, by the way, instead of playing USC, they'll play Louisiana Lafayette. So mark that on your calendar. But again, the Big Ten is very deep once again. They have possibly two or three of the top five teams in the nation. They've planted their flag. I know the SEC doesn't like that, but the Big Ten has a strong shot of keeping that title. Could it be Ohio State? Could it be Indiana again? Ain't going to be Michigan. Could it be Oregon? Which leads to the next question. Could the SEC get their mojo back? They say it just means more. Well, I think it does. And let's not go to sleep on the SEC. They dominated college football for two damn decades. From Nick Saban leading LSU and Bama to national titles. Remember, Urban Meyer had Florida teams. Cam Newton's Auburn Tigers. Kirby Smart took his turn at Georgia. Ed Orgeron, that 2019 ridiculous LSU squad. Not only has the SEC, and, you know, Tennessee won one in, what, 98? You've had like six different schools win it in the SEC. But things have changed over the last three seasons. The SEC, by the way, they haven't even reached the national championship game since 2022 when Georgia mauled TCU. That's the longest stretch the SEC has been shut out of the national championship in 28 years. Now, that doesn't mean the SEC isn't great. They are. But the rest of the nation is catching up to their best teams. I think Nick Saban, when he stepped away, that put a dent in Alabama's run, although I do think Kalen DeBoer is better than people give him credit for. And Alabama's on the short list. I mean that. Florida and Auburn, they're struggling to return to elite status. Georgia's consistently been among the best teams in the country, but they get knocked out of the playoffs. Tennessee's a playoff team, but they're never seemingly a serious title contender. Then you got Ole Miss, Texas, Oklahoma, Texas A&M. They all have great seasons, but as of late, they can't go far in the playoffs, which brings us back to Lane Kiffin and LSU. LSU is hoping that Lane Kiffin can reach the pinnacle that Brian Kelly couldn't. Texas, they seem to be one of the top teams each year, but they suffer setbacks. Do I have faith in their coach? No. No, I don't. But we'll see. Alabama, they're a head-scratcher because they have great wins. They win at Georgia, then they have head-scratching losses. Now, Brent Venables, he may be getting Oklahoma. They may be a real sleeper this year in terms of someone getting to the championship game. If they reach their stride under Brent Venables, they go to Michigan week two. That's going to be fun to watch, all right? Pete Golding at Mississippi, who took over for Lane Kiffin, he brought back Trinidad Chambliss. And again, let's not go to sleep on Missouri and Vanderbilt. They're coming off great seasons. Are they going to win a national championship? No. But like the late, great Al McGuire said in 1977 when his team won the national championship, they were the Marquette Warriors then, he gave a press conference before the tournament started, announced his retirement, said, you know, we're not going to win the title this year, but we're going to be like a cockroach in a plate of spaghetti. We're going to fall off and mess it up for someone else. That could happen. Missouri and Vanderbilt, they're going to be tough outs. Kentucky and Arkansas, they got new head coaches. So, look. You look at that conference top to bottom, don't go to sleep on them. Well, you could say the Big 12, the Pac-12 is back, easy for me to say. Not all the way back, but at least they kind of look like a sort of kind of normal conference rather than the Pac-2 that held the flag for the league that completely imploded after they broke up in 2024. Oregon State and Washington State, they held the lead together. As well, they didn't attempt to rebuild it, but at least they held the lead together. Sort of those two schools played each other twice in the last two seasons, and they kind of made a deal with the Mountain West Conference to fill out their schedule. Now it's more official. This version of the Pac-12 does not resemble your daddy's version of the Pac-12 or even your bigger brother's version. No USC, no Oregon, no CLA, no Arizona schools, no Cal, Stanford, Colorado, Utah, Washington. Well, Boise State's been one of the top non-power programs in the last two decades. San Diego State and Fresno State, they've had their moments in the sun. Boise State left the Mountain West after winning three straight conference championships, and they brought back their starting quarterback, Maddox Mattson. Somebody from that league might go to the playoff. Might be Boise State. We'll see. But at least you have a league, sort of, kind of. I haven't even mentioned Arch Manning. How did I get this far and not even mention Arch Manning? 2 years ago, Arch Manning came into his college career with these wild expectations that he never asked for, but frankly, haven't been met. He sat behind Quinn Ewers for 2 seasons at Texas. The preseason hype for the next Manning star was completely out of control last year. Everybody said he'd be the number one pick in the draft. He's the Heisman favorite. He had a rough week one against Texas, and that kind of washed much of that away as the naysayers stood in the corner and said, "See, I told you. Ha ha." Some people were actually happy about that. And of course, you folks, you know, you're going to hell on a scholarship. This guy's a good kid and he's very talented. He never asked for all that hype. He was born with the last name and he's doing the best he can. But talk to the players who play with him or some of the players who play against him or the coaches who coach him. Okay, he didn't put up prodigy numbers, but he's the real good, he's the real deal. And I think Texas is loaded and Manning has some dynamite weapons on the outside to have the kind of season that the naysayers have been hoping you wouldn't have. Now, Manning looked like he was really hitting a stride as the season went along, but, you know, if you look back at that Ohio State defense he struggled in against week one, well, that was kind of a ridiculously talented defense. I'm not making excuses for him. Still, he's a generational talent, I believe, and he's not near his ceiling yet. In his fourth season, he's surrounded by arguably the most talented team in the nation on paper, and he's also one of the favorites to win the Heisman. So it's there in front of him, but he's got to do it. It's time to do it. If there's only one game I could see all year, and I know this is sounds silly, but it's not hyperbole. No, it's not Michigan-Ohio State, the greatest rivalry in all the sports, a rivalry I covered for 10 years. Lane Kiffin and LSU, they make a return to Oxford, Mississippi, to face the Ole Miss Rebels on September 19th. So you're not going to have to wait long, I promise you. People in people around the world have this game circled on their calendar to see Kiffin take LSU into Vaught-Hemingway Stadium. It's only 64,000 fans, but it's going to sound like 6,400,000 fans. Now, Kiffin, again, unless you forgot, left LSU in the clunkiest, brutal, most self-serving, selfish fashion after the regular season to take the head coaching job at LSU, all while Ole Miss was preparing to play in the college football playoff. Then he tried to continue coaching the Rebels as he was setting up shop in Baton Rouge, but the school said, "Not no, hell no." Then there was a spat over which assistants were allowed to continue coaching at Ole Miss before they were supposed to leave for Kiffin's staff with the Tigers. They're coming in on the heels of one of the best seasons in program history, and after an ESPN documentary showed a humble Kiffin who seemingly felt content at Ole Miss. You can't improve on happy. I will tell you, I will bet you there are people rooting for Kiffin to fail, listening to this show. So the SEC is filled with great rivalries, but this one feels so much different because it's about one man in particular. That night in Mississippi is going to be one of the raucous seasons in all of college football. Now, Jim Harbaugh walked away after winning a national championship in Michigan, but it always hasn't been pretty when coaches exit. Just ask Brady Hoke. Just ask Rich Rodriguez. Sherrone Moore, I don't even need to start that conversation. It's going to be an adjustment for Kyle Whittingham, okay? All 41 years of his life, he's either been coaching or playing in Utah or Idaho. So he's heading into the blue bloods of college football, and he just saw his two conference rivals win national titles in the last 2 years. So there's a pressure cooker. Things to watch. And Lane Kiffin and Kyle Whittingham, they're not the only coaches who left for a new gig. Again, more storylines. Matt Campbell, he's been one of the more sought-after coaches for the last decade. Finally left Iowa State for Penn State. James Franklin, who was fired by Penn State, is now at Virginia Tech. Meanwhile, Alex Golesh takes over at Auburn after the last couple years at South Florida. John Summerall, he joins the Florida Gators after he took Tulane to the college football playoff. Bob Chesney leaves another playoff participant, James Madison, for UCLA, and I'm hearing good things there. And Billy Napier, he takes the James Madison job after being fired by Florida. Oh, by the way, Jim Moore Jr., he left again, left UConn for Colorado State, and I could go on and on and on, but you've already heard the big names. North Dakota State, They take their powerhouse to the FBS. They've been an FCS powerhouse. They've won 10 of the last 15 FCS national championships. They're 186-21 over the last 207 games. They are for real. They are for real. They'll take their talents to the FBS, just like James Madison and App State made the jump. They're joining the Mountain West Conference, but they'll be a football-only program at first. Okay, they're not the only FCS school making the jump. Sac State, they're the only football member. They're a football-only member of the MAC, and Northern Illinois is coming over to the Mountain West. I think North Dakota State will do very, very well. Finally, I haven't mentioned Miami. The U, they believe they're back. Their saga last year was a great drama. Give it up to Mario Cristobal. They got themselves a great quarterback, Duke star Darian Mensa, transferring in. He's the heir apparent to Cam Ward and Carson Beck. And we're not going to mention Deion Sanders in Colorado this year because until they win, they're no longer interesting. Neither is Dabo and Clemson. They're not interesting to me. They're going to have to win again. Sorry. A little later in the show, I'll get into some maybe some matchups, some specific matchups. I already talked about LSU, Mississippi. But we are 22 minutes away from what promises to be an absolutely raucous midnight hour tonight because of the news that happened about 3 hours ago. But that's not the only topic we have. We'll have three solid topics. 877-996-6369, 877-99 on Fox. Get your fingers ready. 21 minutes, the clock strikes midnight, literally here in Las Vegas. Perhaps for you are listening as well. But figuratively, it's the midnight hour for all of us. Callers are what make it. We will go overtime past 1 a.m. No one gets turned away. We want to hear from you. And the most boring conversations are when we all agree. That is coming up in 21 minutes. And coming up, I'll set up those topics. I'm Bernie Fratto. We're coming to you live from the Fox Sports Radio studios. Keep it locked. 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
15: Him voicing this and all that puts even more pressure on the organization. And honestly, Jonas, when you brought up the stat, I think you said no one's thrown, besides Jared Goff, more touchdown passes.
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15: 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And maybe it was just because of the year he came off last year. Just 2 years ago, he was phenomenal. But it was true. It was accurate. And I was like, geez, that's crazy to think about. And yet Tampa Bay didn't do anything after that, you know, 41 touchdown pass season.
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20: It's such a sad end for the Warriors that this is how this dynasty is going out, because normally dynasties, they go out right away, right? 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We're starting over. But no. The Warriors, it's just been watching them slowly deteriorate in front of our eyes, where, I mean, we're into Steph Curry in play-in week when he can have a big game against a fellow 37-win team and maybe, hey, we'll get into the first round of the playoffs before we get swept. Like, this is all you can hope for if you're the Warriors. 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But the bigger thing now is that he had a chance a couple of years ago and he decided, I want to stay. I want to try to make this work at Golden State. But now it's not happening in Golden State.
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0: All right, we're back at the Bernie Frater Show. Fox Sports Radio, 14 minutes away from the top of the hour, which means it turns midnight. Literally here in Las Vegas, midnight figuratively, perhaps where you are, which means the midnight hour, and you've got the last word. 877-99 on Fox, 877-996-6369. We have got three topics to chop up tonight, and obviously I'm going to let you start with Tarek Skubal. The Dodgers secure the crown jewel. Let me try that one more time in English. Last time I ran a tongue from that place. The Dodgers got themselves the crown jewel of the 2026 trade deadline, and people are mad. It's not like the Tigers gave up. They offered them $250 million for 5 years. You heard my commentary in my opening monologue. They took a risk. He's turning 30. He's had elbow surgery. But to me, the angle of this story is Andrew Friedman's brilliance. Milwaukee could have really used him. So could the Braves and maybe the Phillies. I don't know the Dodgers need him, but in doing so, they effectively blocked their top two contending, their top two challengers, I would say, to get to the World Series. That is shrewdness. Is it fair? I don't know. You want fair? Pay your cabbie. That's the way the world... Look, you can't fault the Dodgers for being just a little smarter than your team. But let's hear what you got to say. You can say anything you want. I accept all opinions. I'm not offended when you disagree. It's better when people disagree. And I listen, there are objective truths and there are personal feelings. And I expect to hear a lot of it's not fair. The Dodgers, this is going to – the CBA, there's going to be a lockup. This is not related to that, I don't think. But I'm not telling you what to say. I don't dictate to the callers what to say. But I very much appreciate that you take the time to call in. You're getting on. Nobody's getting turned away. We will go overtime past 1 a.m. I no longer have a guest at 1 a.m. All right. That's not the only thing happening in sports. There was a pretty big story this week that turned into a big story. Kyle Shanahan was injured fairly seriously in a car accident. And the collision took place on July 14th. It was a personal off-field incident involving an employee rather than a player on the active roster. And people are up in arms. Well, why didn't the 49ers report this sooner? Why did they wait so long? They waited 11 days. I want to hear what your thoughts are on this. I can tell you what the reality is. The 49ers were not legally or contractually obligated to report Shanahan's car accident to the public or the media immediately because it didn't involve a player on an active roster, and the NFL has a strict immediate injury reporting mandate. This did not trigger that. Now, the team chose to withhold the information for 11 days. They finally issued an official statement July 25th when training camp started. There is no NFL injury report rules for coaches. And by the way, outside of team activities, a coach is legally treated as a private citizen. So I'm defending the 49ers, and a good friend of mine worked for the Niners back when Harbaugh was there 15 years ago. They hold things very close to the vest just as a general rule. They're not out there spewing, all right? And, you know, by the way, the Palo Alto police, they exercised discretion, did not issue any citations at the scene. The crash didn't make the local police blotter headlines. And so the team kept this narrative internal. The Niners chose to control the narrative. Now, many media analysts, including folks at NBC Sports, criticized the Niners for treating what they believe a massive piece of team news like a state secret, withholding the information. And the police report was withheld as well. When they finally did it, Shanahan did it. And perhaps from what I think I know about the Niners, that's how, you know, their mechanisms handle things in those ways. So, number one, Tarek Skubal. Number two, were you perturbed that the Niners waited 11 days? Number three, what would the NFL season be without a Jerry Jones press conference? Dude's 83 years old now and says he believes this team can win a Super Bowl. Now, don't tell anybody, but I'm kind of rooting for Jerry Jones to win a Super Bowl. Dick Schaap always taught me to root for the story. I asked him a long time ago when I mentored, who's your favorite team? I don't have a favorite team. My favorite sport is people. Jerry Jones is an interesting guy. He's a polarizing guy. I asked Dick Schaap, who do you root for? He says, I root for the story. What a story this would be, because hate watchers would root against it, and there would be factions of people that would root for it. What an amazing story at 83 years old if somehow the Cowboys were to pull this off. Now, I know this is going to engender a lot of crazy calls too, but I want to give Jerry some credit because he's done a lot of things for the NFL that people just don't realize. He's frankly revolutionized the NFL. He helped transform it into this basic traditional sports league into a multi-billion dollar global entertainment powerhouse, okay? He's a businessman. He's an innovator. He's a power broker. He's in the Pro Football Hall of Fame. He's been there 9 years. Here are just a sampling of some of the things he's done. Back in 1993, all the traditional NFL owners, they were prepared. They were actually going to accept a reduction in TV rights fees from the major networks. Jones got them together, rejected the approach, and joined the NFL Broadcasting Committee, and he engaged Rupert Murdoch. By doing this, Jones helped negotiate an historic deal that brought the NFC broadcast rights to Fox for $1 billion. That was 33 years ago. $1 billion. That created a financial explosion because that forced other rival networks to aggressively bid for NFL rights. That then pioneered the modern era of the mega billion-dollar TV contracts that are now passé. That is the primary financial engine of the NFL. Jerry Jones did that. He also served as the chairman of the NFL Network Committee that spearheaded the league's cell phone media footprint. What did that mean? Remember the lawsuit? The NFL sued Jerry Jones for $300 million because he wanted stadiums to be, he wanted NFL owners to negotiate their own massive sponsorship deals like Pepsi, Nike, American Express. Jones countersued the NFL for $750 million. They settled, changed the NFL forever. All teams had the autonomy over their own stadium marketing rights. It also secured a permanent carve-out for the Cowboys to profit from their own apparel merchandise. He built a 100,000-seat stadium. He invented the mega stadium model. Okay, you get it. He's made the NFL a fortune. Now he thinks they can win a Super Bowl. Are you rooting for Jerry to do it? Or no, hell no, hell with Jerry. I don't like him. I don't like the Cowboys. Want to hear from you. Number one, Scooble. You know where we're going with that. Life's not fair. The Dodgers did this. Blah, blah, blah, blah, blah. The Tigers are stupid. No, if you heard my opening monologue, I laid it all out. But I want to hear what you've got to say. Topic number two, Kyle Shanahan. Are you perturbed, like NBC Sports was, at least it's my understanding, that the Niners waited 11 days before issuing an official statement, even though they're not obligated to? Topic number three, Jerry Jones. He thinks the Cowboys can win the Super Bowl this year. Said it in a press conference. 83 years old. What a story that would be. 877-99 on Fox. 877-996-6369. Tarek Skubal, Kyle Shanahan, Jerry Jones. This promises to be a hellish fun midnight hour. We'll probably go overtime again. You're all getting on. I want to hear what you got to say. So keep it locked right here. The midnight hour is upon us. And you are, yes, listening to the Bernie Fratto Show on Fox Sports Radio.
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2: Baseball's trade deadline is Monday, and the Dodgers are acquiring pitcher Tarek Skubal from Detroit for three minor leaguers. Boston beat the Dodgers 3-2 in L.A. with a run in the eighth. Sidon Rafaela, two solo homers. The Brewers now have the best record in the major leagues after sending the Angels to a fifth straight loss 3-1. Victories for Colorado and Detroit. San Diego got a run bottom of the ninth to edge the Giants 6-5. Houston won its fifth game in a row, beating Texas and Jacob deGrom 5-4. The Astros in the AL West lead Texas by a game and a half. Tampa Bay shut out the White Sox 1-0. Cubs over the Yankees 5-2. And Seattle, with a run in the bottom of the ninth, beat Minnesota 4-3. 49ers wide receiver Ricky Pearsall is out for the season. He'll have knee surgery. In the WNBA, Chicago on a last-second three-pointer edged Las Vegas 84-83. New York won by two at Phoenix. I'm Steve DeSager.
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7: That's right, you heard the man. The Bernie Fratto Show keeps rolling right along, and we have what promises to be a raucous midnight hour. Tarek Skubal, your thoughts? The Tigers weren't going to offer him $500 million. They offered him $250. Give it up to Andrew Friedman. Tip of the cap. Shrewd move. The Phillies, Braves, Brewers. Friedman successfully blocked his rivals from getting Tarek Skubal. Do they need him? Probably not, but those other teams did. Incredible. Give him credit. Yeah, I know people are pissed. Can't wait to hear the callers. Kyle Shanahan. People were pissed that the Niners waited 11 days to report what happened. They are not under any obligation to report these things for coaches. Since it was not a player, it didn't trigger the NFL's immediate injury reporting mandate. And by the way, from people I knew who worked for the Niners back during the Harbaugh era, I was told they hold things very close to their chest. But people were perturbed. Do you believe they had an obligation to report this sooner? Finally, Jerry Jones, 83 years old. What would the NFL be without another Jerry Jones press conference? He says he thinks the Cowboys can go to the Super Bowl. Look, I know this sounds perverse. I'm kind of rooting for it. I'm rooting for the story, like Dick Schaap taught me to. Give it up to Jerry Jones. You may not like him, but his financial wizardry, which started in 1993, helped transform the NFL from a traditional sports league into a multi-billion-dollar global entertainment powerhouse. Those are facts. Yep, it's time for the Midnight Hour.
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7: All right, as usual, we go to the great Commonwealth of Massachusetts. We're led off by Jim. Jim, welcome in, buddy. How are you?
8: Hey, what's going on, Bernie? Hey, that was a good financial move by the Dodgers, you know. I mean, they got the money. They did it. The other teams can be upset as they want, but you know the old story. You know, money talks. Everything else walks, you know. So.
7: Well, and I don't think his wife wanted to be in Detroit. That's a fact. But, I, you know, Jim, is this ruining baseball? I'm telling you, the people are going to be – there's going to be a lot of teeth gnashing in the next hour.
8: Well, you know what? Baseball was ruined when they're making $200 million, you know, contracts. Baseball was ruined then, to me personally. It's just too much money involved
7: all right,
8: in it with the players, you know.
7: Basically, it's just a non-starter. You're on a different coast, and you know, what does it matter? Let's move on, Jim. I want to get your thoughts. Were you one of the people that were perturbed that the Niners sat on the Kyle Shanahan news for 11 days?
8: Bernie, I didn't even know that there was news for Kyle Shanahan in those days. I mean, let the club do what they want. I mean, you're eventually going to know what is it that everybody's sitting on pins and needles and losing sleep wanting to know about Kyle Shanahan and an accident. You know, I mean, think about that. I think there's other things in life to worry about and to be concerned with than to worry about something like that. And like you just said, the Niners like to keep everything close to the vest. They keep it close to the vest. It's just the way life is.
7: Yeah, your pragmatism, you know? Jim, is shining through. Finally, Jerry Jones, are you rooting for old Jerry to win a Super Bowl?
8: Oh, my God. You got to love Jerry. I mean, look at, you know, he's like a Jekyll and Hyde. You know, Jekyll has, you know, he brought money to the league, did all those deals way back when. I mean, financial wizardry and everything in a boardroom. He is, you know, wearing the golden jacket. Once he starts talking about X's and O's in football, then now he's off the deep end. But you just got to love him. I like him. He's a good character. And, you know, the thing is, he did all those great deals for the league and everything like that.
7: Oh, yeah.
8: And then when Emmitt Smith and everybody needed money, he was stiffing them. So,
7: well, that was the first two games in 1993, and then he ended up getting paid, and they came back and won the Super Bowl. Yeah. See, look, Jerry hadn't batted 1,000. I get that. But, man, listen, I root for the story, Jim. You tell me.
8: Yeah. Oh,
7: can
8: no,
7: you imagine?
8: I want the story.
7: Yeah. All right, yeah. Jim. Great stuff. Go ahead, Jim.
8: One last thing off the record. You think Romo will be in the broadcast booth this season?
7: He's going to be suspended for a while. They got 4 years left on the contract. They owe him $72 million. Between us girls, I think CBS is looking for a way out of that contract. He may have violated the morals and performance clause. He said, I had zero drinks, and he allegedly had an open container in the car. And then he refused to blow. Well, if he had zero drinks, so it's not a good look. And I've had about enough of Tony Romo, okay? He's led a charmed life. So I'd say there's a 50-50 chance you don't see him all year. I know you're not going to see him week one. All right, thanks a lot, Jim. Always appreciate you. Solomon in Los Angeles, welcome back into the Bernie Fratto Show. How are you?
6: Oh, I'm good, Bernie. Nice to be on the air and have you do your show. I love your show. What's first? I'm a Dodger fan, so you probably know where I'm going. And like everybody brought it up, it's not just the money. You know, the owner of the Mets, Cohen, he's a multi-billionaire. How have the Mets been doing? Hello? That's a lot of money. Spends a lot of money. The Dodgers are just simply a well-run organization. They're good at what they do. They know how to use the money they have. And so be it. Sorry. It's business is business.
7: I'm with you. You're essentially paraphrasing my, which is great. You're paraphrasing my opening monologue. Look, I'm with you on all that. So we don't need to beat that to death. Kyle Shanahan with the Niners, are you one of the folks that were put off by
6: God,
7: the Niners?
6: He's not even a player. I mean, this is like a joke. I mean, sports fans are amazing sometimes. You know, when Tiger got into his problems, there were fans that were fuming. We want to know the truth. Excuse me. You're not his preacher. You're not his doctor. You're not family. You know, lighten up. You'll find out when you find out. And the 49ers, if there's no obligation, like you said, who cares?
7: I'm with you. Two for two. All right, Jerry Jones, would you like to see that next February, him holding the trophy?
6: You know, and again, you know, you pointed it out. Sports fans sometimes they just can't put aside their personal hatred or animosity towards a sports figure and look at what he's accomplished. The man has been phenomenal for the NFL, and if he gets rewarded with the Super Bowl, God bless him. Fine, let him have it.
7: All right, Solomon, appreciate your enthusiasm. Good stuff tonight. We're 3 for 3. And look, you know, as I've said 1,000 times in the world of sports particularly, the opposite of love is not hate. It's indifference. You have to have the same emotion built up to hate than you do to love. And people do hate Jerry Jones. They hate the Cowboys. You know where I'm going with that.

0: and open up the salaries to pay these guys their market worth. By the way, shout out to Kurt Flood. Before this, okay, when he stood talking about how we need, you know, players need rights, now he was blacklisted in terms of the freedom and the respect that we have to this day. So back to the Dodgers, no problem with it. By the way, where are the Mets? Steve Cohen, huh? Mr. Wall Street Wizard. He's got plenty of money. The Yankees, right? It used to be the evil empire. The Red Sox, where I am here in the Commonwealth, these teams print money. And they don't want to put forth the assets to get the players to you know, basically monopolize the World Series like the Dodgers. And it's on you. But you can't. The Dodgers are leading the pack, and these other organizations who once again have their own personal ATMs printing money, they don't want to put forth the resources. So it's on them. Over to Kyle Shanahan. Listen, this is not – and I have a huge problem with it. Bernie, I love how you frame this. You know, did the 49ers sit on this for basically a fortnight? No, they didn't. You know who sat on this? The NFL sat on this for a doggone fortnight, which is why I have a huge problem with it, okay? 49ers, they're going to protect their own interests. Where is Adam Smith when you need him, right? Wealth of Nations. They're going to protect their own interests. The NFL, all right, and all of the gifted reporters in the sports media space, okay? You're looking around and seeing no evil here? Huge problem with that. You know, and from a number of levels, the man was serious. What are we talking about? Fender?
1: You got to remember. Hold up. Slow your roll there, big fella. You got to remember. There was no police report. There were no citations issued. There was no active police press release. So it would be pretty hard for a media outlet to find it out. People are perturbed that the Niners didn't step up and get out in front of it. They waited 11 days. I could give a flying horse's patoot. They're under no obligation. But anyway, continue on.
0: Sure, no obligation. But where's the TMZs of the world? There's all these intrepid journalists out there. I just can't believe that in the entire media space, nobody had this story and was willing to go out front. Never mind all the people on, you know, that are looking to get their name out there. So that's my issue. The 49ers, be your okay. Last point,
1: Jerry Jones.
0: Yes, there's a reason that the Cowboys are the richest team in team sports. All right, it's because of the maestro. Got no problem with what he's doing. Right, if it doesn't make dollars, it doesn't make sense. So Jerry, continuing to be Jerry, printing money. But, of course, when he goes over into the GM space, right, the Yankees won the World Series when? After George Steinbrenner was suspended for having the private investigator. Then he let his baseball people make the decisions. Then they won World Series. Jerry's never done that. So, Cowboys, good luck to you. Thanks for taking the call, Bernie.
1: All right, Andre. Paul in North Carolina, thanks for your patience. Welcome in the Bernie Frato Show.
2: Hey, good evening, Bernie. It was a pleasure being with you. Happy Saturday to you.
1: You too, pal.
2: Hey, thanks, man. Hey, listen, the Scooble thing, absolutely no problem. Like, look at the return that they got back. It wasn't a massive haul. It was high-ranking prospects, but any organization could have made this move. And Bernie, like, the lowest payroll in baseball is the Cleveland Indians at $62 million. Their owner is worth $5 billion.
1: And by the way, they're contending. I'm going to get to that a little later, the low payroll teams. Go ahead.
2: Right. It's like 1% of his wealth is going towards his payroll. So if you're going to have a salary cap, I'm fine with it, as long as it is also commensurate to the wealth of the owners. And if you're going to cap the players' wealth, cap their wealth as well. And if they say no, then the players shouldn't get capped as well. Listen, your last caller about the 49ers, I was pounding my fist waiting for him to bring up the four letters of ESPN. That's what people should be talking about. The biggest wedding of the summer was not Kelce and Taylor Swift. It was ESPN and NFL Network are now in bed together, including ownership. The fact that ESPN is not reporting something of a car accident and covering up a story, to me, if you're going to consider yourself a journalistic organization like ESPN wants to do, you cannot hide stories, as the last caller said, because the NFL and the 49ers want to protect their interests. Think of the stories ESPN breaks on a regular basis. You're telling me that the coach of an NFL team with a serious car accident and enough that ESPN didn't know about that until the 11th day is preposterous to me. And then the
1: Jerry Jones
2: last one. Yeah, listen, man. Jerry Jones has been great for content since the Dallas Cowboys. If Jerry, I hate Jerry Jones. I'm a Buffalo Bills fan. He ruined my childhood.
1: God, yeah.
2: You know, but listen, if Jerry Jones wins the Super Bowl, I'm giving him a standing ovation, not for him as a person or whatever, but for the accomplishments and for what he inflated the NFL to be. He is like he's a George Steinbrenner of the NFL, and they were great for business, great for content, great for your show. But Bernie, so that's my point on that. So to me, it's like the Lifetime Achievement Award at the Oscars or whatever. Bernie, I want to ask you a question, just because I know you've talked about LeBron James a bunch, and this is only my question involving Jerry Jones. Why do we criticize LeBron James for getting his son into the NBA? We have no problem.

0: problem with owners, rich owners, just handing. Why is Stephen Jones more deserving of his NFL ownership because of his father than Bronny James was in the NBA because of his father, LeBron James? I just want to hear your opinion on that.
1: All right, I'll do this once very quickly. Thanks for calling in, Paul. Opinions on LeBron James are highly subjective, and there's a lot of people that don't like the way he carries himself. And on the floor, in the ice, and on the field, these were the last bastions where you couldn't buy your way on. You have to have a base level of talent to be there. Bronny James doesn't, and no one's going to sell me on that. He doesn't have the handles to be a point guard. He doesn't shoot well enough to be an off guard. He's a somewhat willing defender. Guys in front offices, that's been going on since Moby Dick was a minnow. People aren't as perturbed by that. And, you know, you got to stand on your own 2 feet, too. There have been a lot of people that have failed. So I think that's a fair question, Paul. That's a fair question. But it's a bit of an apples and oranges situation. Thanks for checking in. Andrew in Bakersfield, welcome in, man.
2: Can you hear me? Oh, there we go.
1: Gotcha, Andrew. Go ahead.
2: All right. So first, Solomon is a wise man, like the guy in the Bible, in my opinion. And with Scoobal, I think it's obvious that the problem in Major League Baseball is with the owners and the GMs. And frankly, it's Rob Manfred's fault that we still dislike the Astros who cheated. And I ask you, Rob, can you give us one good reason why you haven't taken away that trophy? Number two, I don't really have much to say on.
1: Okay.
2: Number
1: Jerry
2: three.
1: Jones.
2: Yeah. Number three, I'm rooting for Jerry. And I am rooting for the Rams, but on the side, I'm rooting for Jerry and the Cowboys. And I think it was a good move by him after Micah Parsons got traded. That's his name, right? Micah Parsons?
1: Yeah.
2: He went out and he tried to get defensive players, and he got defensive players to kind of replace or try and replace Micah Parsons. And so good job, Jerry. And that's all I got, Bernie. Thanks.
1: All right, thanks. Jerry may well have the last laugh of the Michael Parsons trade. And I'm not going to go into the reasons why, but as the season goes on, we'll figure it, you can figure it out for yourself. All right, we are off and running. The Midnight Hour is going to continue. Please hang tight. Jake in Washington, Ulysses in the Bay Area, James in Tacoma, Axel in Wilmington, and Van in Minnesota. It's important that we get to all of you. You took the time to call in. Pack your patience. We're going to get to you. No one's getting turned away. I'm Bernie Fratto. We're coming to you live from the Las Vegas Fox Sports Radio studios. The Midnight Hour is off and running. Keep it locked. 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
21: All right, we're back on the Bernie Fratto Show. Lines are packed. Let's keep it rolling. The midnight hour is off and running. We're going to get to all of you. Please be patient. Jake in Washington, you are up next. Welcome in.
22: Can you hear me?
21: I can hear you, Jake. Go ahead.
22: All right. So I don't have an issue with the Dodgers spending a bunch of money. I think, honestly, there needs to be a minimum salary for each team in the
21: floor.
22: Major League Baseball.
21: Yeah,
22: a floor. Like $150 million or something. There's a lot of teams that don't spend anything, and then maybe a luxury tax for the higher teams.
21: Okay.
22: So I have no issue with them spending money to get their pitcher. I'm a Seahawks fan, so it pains me. I'm a Seahawks fan, so it pains me to defend the 49ers in this, but the Kyle Shanahan thing, I mean, there's a privacy part of it and a legal part of it. There's also another person involved in this, obviously. Mm-hmm. So you have to look at it from that part. So you have to protect everyone involved in the whole situation. So I have no issue with them not saying anything about Kyle Shanahan. And the Jerry Jones part, I am not a Jerry Jones fan. He is great for the NFL. He is about the most horrible GM there is. Makes horrible, horrible moves. So unless he steps down or makes a GM move to where there's an actual GM and he's not in the controlling factor of the Dallas Cowboys, they probably will never win a Super Bowl.
23: Settle down just a little bit.
21: So it may be moot. It may be moot, basically. You raise a valid point there that's fairly well inarguable. Jerry does overstep his bounds. Jake, anything else, bud?
22: Nope, I'm good.
21: Okay, thanks for checking in tonight. Ulysses in the Bay Area, is this your first time calling the Bernie Fratto Show?
27: Yes, sir, first time. Great well, stuff, Bernie, as always, man. Love the show.
21: Well, I appreciate it. Ulysses is kind of a way cool name. I would have remembered, you know. So go ahead, let her rip.
27: All right, so first of all, you know, I'm a huge, you know, my Bay Area teams, Giants, Dodgers, Sharks, yada, yada, yada. The Dodgers, I very much dislike them, but apparently they're just better at baseball than everyone else, man. Anybody could do this deferred money. Anybody could do what they do, but they just do it. Unfortunately, they do it better.
21: Thank you. You're telling the truth. You are stating an inconvenient truth for some people. But everything you said is spot on. Continue on.
27: They're just better, yeah. So, and again, you know, I'm a Bay Area guy, but I'm also a sports guy, and I acknowledge when a team is – yeah, anyway, so, yeah, those guys, I guess, it's hard – I hate them, but it's hard to hate them because, I don't know, they make the right moves consistently better than every other team.
21: Fair enough. I will add
27: on to this quickly, the amount of pressure now. I just, man, with school ball now too, I mean, I am very interested to see what these guys, I mean, they'll probably win it, I'm guessing, but man, it is a wild thing to see.
21: Well, it's in their DNA. The baseball postseason's an entirely different animal. And so the Dodgers are more well prepared for this than anybody. And by the way, school has an outstanding postseason record in 6 starts. What are your thoughts on the Kyle Shanahan deal? I defend the 49ers. It was nobody's business.
27: Okay, man, this could be the Seahawks, the Rams. It could be anybody. I will say the same thing. It's kind of refreshing seeing a story being able to go unnoticed. You know, I read a lot of stories about it, listen to local radio here. I mean, I think there was a small circle of people who knew about this, and it was a miracle. Everybody kept it quiet. So I'm with you. I could give an S who or what happened. It's unfortunate. I guess it was a pretty serious thing. He broke some. He looked like Ilya Topuria after the Justin Gaethje fight. Apparently, he looked terrible. I'm glad the other guy's okay. I mean, again, this is all none of my. This is a small thing. Again, everyone apparently it was no big deal. So I really don't. I could care less.
21: Fair.
27: I'm just glad everybody's okay.
21: Pragmatism wins. All right, Jerry Jones.
27: Okay. All right. I'm just gonna give you a quick history lesson here. 365 days ago, the Cowboys were doing the same thing. Jerry was doing the same thing.
21: They do have a lot better defense on paper now, though, Ulysses. You got to give them that. They do.
27: Okay. They do. But, I mean, I feel like the Cowboys every year, they forget. In football, there's four things you need. One thing is 100% out of your control. Offense, defense, special teams. I'm sure they have the offense. Their defense is better. Special teams, who knows until the season starts.
21: You're the best kicker in football.
27: Yes, 100%. But and then the fourth thing, again, this
21: injuries.
27: Is not fair to them. Injuries.
21: Yep.
27: So, I mean, I'm interested to see, but, dude, I could even go back 700 days ago. They were doing
21: You're
27: I mean,
21: not wrong.
27: 730
21: You're not wrong.
27: Days ago.
21: You're
27: so,
21: not
27: I mean,
21: wrong.
27: What way to see about do I dislike Jerry Jones? A little bit, but what he's done for the game as well as, the Raiders owner, can't remember, these guys are cornerstones in the NFL, so if he does get one, I won't even be that angry. But, man, these guys do the same thing every year, and it's just wild, man.
21: Ulysses, good stuff, man. Don't be a stranger, okay? Appreciate
27: the way.
21: No, man, love
27: you so, man. I'll give you a call more often. Appreciate you, Bernie.
21: Okay, thanks so much for checking in. James in Tacoma, welcome back in. Bernie Fratto Show.
4: Yeah, regarding the Dodgers, I have no problem with the trade because there's no guarantee that the Dodgers are going to win their World Series. Right now, they got three of their starting pitchers. Blake Snell, Glasgow, and Tani all injured. And Tani's not going to get pitched until October, if at all.
21: Fair.
4: Plus, Evan Diaz just came back out of injury for 3.5 months. So there's no guarantee that the Dodgers are going to win anything. Just look at the Mets. Mets had like the highest payroll with the Dodgers, and how are Mets doing this year with their payroll?
21: You're not wrong. You're not wrong. All right. What are your thoughts on the Kyle Shanahan situation, James?
4: Yeah, the problem I had with that was the fact that Tiger Woods' car accident, within minutes, it's announced. Tony Roma, DUI, that same day.
21: Okay, but you
4: it's announced.
21: I did make a distinction. Okay, those were police reports with actual charges. There were no citations issued here, and the Palo Alto police withheld everything from the media, and it's because he's not a player. So you might feel there's a little bit of hypocrisy there, but there is a distinction to be made. Continue on, James.
4: Why, Tony Roma, DUI, that same day. The police video audio was shown that same day. Let me put you on the spot there, Bernie.
21: Okay.
4: If you're part of the media, if you knew something bad happened to somebody, and somebody said to you, well, let's keep this a secret for now, even though you know you have breaking news, you know exactly what happened, would you keep it a secret if somebody asked you?
21: Well,
4: tell
21: first
4: anybody?
21: Of all, okay, so here's why that question's an imponderable. Because there were legal restrictions where TMZ, they could not get the public records request from the Palo Alto Police Department. They tried. And also NBC Sports, I think, reported that the 49ers security team actively prevented Shanahan from handing the accident report directly to journalists. So it didn't get to me. Now that it's gotten to me, I'm reporting it. But if it gets to me, I'll report it. But if it didn't get to me, I can't. So I don't know if that really answers your question. It's a fair question. Continue on with Jerry Jones, my friend.
4: Yeah, Jerry Jones, I'm not rooting at all for him to win the Super Bowl, but I will say how nice he's been all summer, how quiet he's been. That part I appreciate.
21: All right, James. Appreciate you checking in, man. You got maybe the clearest phone line in the history of sports talk radio. Axel in Wilmington, welcome into the Bernie Fratto Show. How are you?
5: Hi, Bernie. Good show.
21: Thank you.
5: You know, ask me which topic you want me to comment on.
21: Well, I'll start with Tarek Skubal. Just what was your reaction, Tarek Skubal?
5: The idea of money in baseball and, well, use of putting money in a financially intelligent way, and other teams like the Mets don't do it. I don't resent the Dodgers from trying to win and use their money resources to back up their other really colorful and really exciting players. That is a team that's very deep, has a deep history, and has a history of star players. I don't blame them at all.
21: Fair enough. Let's go to subject two. Kyle Shanahan, were you perturbed that the 49ers held off for 11 days?
5: In this sense, no. I'm not perturbed in that at least the first few days, they want to let his family and he have some privacy and see what the facts are in terms of whether he will coach again. When it started to stretch out to 11 days, that perturbs me in that it affects the access to sports records and people knowing what to do, but it's also because it affects the gamblers. But I am a 49ers fan, I admit. It's one of the three teams I root for.
21: All right.
5: And I hope he gets well, and I hope this blows over because 11
21: days
5: before the camp opens.
21: No, it's going to blow over, and I think he'll make the trip to Australia for game one. Finally, Jerry Jones. What a story it would be. Would you like to see the Cowboys win the Super Bowl?
5: I don't like the Cowboys as a team. I don't root for them, and I think all the hype every year is they're going to win, they're going to win. But when was the last time the Cowboys won the Super Bowl?
21: 1996 with Barry Switzer.
5: Yeah, thank you.
21: Well, listen, you're not wrong. You echoed what the earlier caller said, and they say this every year, and I get it. He's 83, they have a little bit better defense. Anything
5: May
21: else?
5: I make one more comment related to LeBron James, his family. I want to talk about character.
21: Please, quickly, because I don't want to – I'm tired of LeBron. Go real quickly, make it quick. I'll let you go, but it's got to be quick.
5: Nicolas Cage was the son of the director of the Godfather movie, and he made up the name Nicolas Cage.
21: I know. Coppola. His real name's Coppola. So bottom line, what you're saying, you got no problem with Bronny James playing, right? Is that fair?
5: I do have a problem with Bronny.
21: Oh, you do? Oh, I read it wrong.
5: You're right.
21: All right, well, look, I didn't want to go off the rails with LeBron. I'll tell you what. You promised to call back next week, Axel. You can go deeper on this, but I got a full bank of calls, and I really want to stay with the topics tonight. But I want you to have your opinion heard. We'll do it next week, okay? Van in Minnesota, welcome back.
6: You run a real tight show. Thank you. Scooble going to the Dodgers. I don't like the Dodgers. They made a great call. They did the right thing. They hardly gave up anything. The Yankees, if they had a decent GM, not Cashman, even though they have a lot of pitching, they could have put Scooble in there and done a nice three-way trade to get some sluggers. There's four of them huge sluggers sitting on the bench hurt.
21: Well, they're still, 23 games over 500. So, again, this is built – they're building this for the postseason, and this move, I believe, was predicated on the fact that they were going to deny their top competitors – the opportunity to get a game changer and give it up to Andrew Friedman.
6: The team that I think should have taken them, if they could have, would be Milwaukee. But after what you said about Mrs. Scooble not liking Detroit, she probably wouldn't like Milwaukee either.
21: It would have been a prior rental for Milwaukee, based on what I think I know. Kyle Shanahan, what are your thoughts there?
6: Well, as a former reporter, I think they should have come out and said what was what it was and what it wasn't, and gotten this all out in the wash right away. That's the best thing. The best thing is disclosure.
21: All right, that's fair. Okay. Finally, Jerry Jones, 83 years old.
6: Oh, I hope Jerry Jones stays in until he's dead, because they'll never win the Super Bowl with Jerry Jones as GM.
21: So that basically makes my question moot. I it's hard to argue with that. It is. So, all right, hey, listen.
6: I mean, he makes idiotic moves. Let's put it that way.
21: He has. He certainly has. People seem to dwell on those a lot. But you're not wrong. Van, I appreciate your patience. Thanks for checking in. Hugh on the 5. Welcome in, Hugh.
7: Hey, Bernie. Okay, let's start. Well, first of all, I think I'm going to change my handle to Margarita Pizza because you got a fixation on that. And I don't know if you want to tell the callers what I'm talking about.
21: No, we don't need to do that either. All right. More than we need to do Hugh on the five.
7: All right.
21: Take that okay. Take that as a term of endearment, Hugh. Okay.
7: I do.
21: I remember. I have a steel trap for a memory. So.
7: I think you jot notes down too very well. Is what I've learned. I think about you too.
21: Unless you're going to be a Chinese waiter, you should write things down.
7: Yeah. By the way, I heard a big poppy. Insurance ad while I was on hold, which I thought was funny too.
21: You must have read my tweet a couple weeks back.
7: Yes, I did. I came back on it. All right, let's go through. I'll go through the two quick ones for me. On Jerry Jones, okay, do you want to see him win? Well, there's no Dr. Jerry Buss as far as an owner, and how much he's involved. And I would rather have seen Pete Rose make it to the Hall of Fame before he died rather than Jones win a Super Bowl before he passes away, because that's going to, you know, hit the clock's ticking on him. And I think he's lost some of his faculties as well, but he's got such an ego that's what's driving him. And that's why the ship is sailing the way that it is, you know, so. That's all I'll say about that. Shanahan, a couple of callers ago said something that I was going to say on. I think who it should upset for not bringing out the information are the futures bettors. Like, that's who should really be upset. And the fact that, well, the NFL is now, like, basically, you know, involved with allowing betting all over the planet now with things like Kalshi. And who is engaged with Las Vegas. Remember the days, Bernie, when, like, no, we can't have a sports team in Las Vegas? Remember those days? Now?
21: Dude, don't even get me started. In 2004, okay. I was in Detroit, and it's Super Bowl 38. Roger Goodell, well, he wasn't the commissioner then. Paul Tagliabue was. They refused to accept ads from Las Vegas. All right, let's not go down that road. Continue on.
7: I won't. But
21: I don't want to go down a betting angle on Kyle Shanahan because I don't think it's really. I don't think there's a nexus there. There's no nexus there.
7: But there were other comments too, really good comments by the callers saying that they're trying to protect.
21: That's their opinion. Right? That's their opinion, but I don't think there's a nexus here for that. What happened to them has nothing to do with how the Niners are going to do this year.
7: I'm just answering the question.
21: Losing Ricky Pearsall. Right, well, you're giving me your opinion, which I respect.
7: The people who should be upset are the futures bettors. That's it. That's my
21: opinion. All right. Okay. What are your thoughts on Tariq Skubal?
7: Well, okay. The Dodgers are operating on so many levels way above the rest of Major League Baseball, but they're sharing in it. For example, you know, the comment that I made to you on X earlier was that they have supplied quite a bit of young talent, plus they dump people that have been with them for years that go on to have a couple more good years, or some of them fizzle because they just don't survive outside of the Dodgers ecosystem. But they're like their own machine. Like they're operating above the rest of the MLB. They totally are. And by the way, they just happened to buy the LA Lakers. That's how much wealth that they have. And with wealth, you can do a lot more than the people that don't have the wealth. But everyone though in the MLB, every team is succeeding because of the Dodgers. Much like if you just take Shohei Ohtani, they didn't realize what his true value was going to be and how much money was going to rake in because of, yeah, I've got Japan and everything else and all that. There's something that's really shrewd about the GM. Every year now that they win the World Series, he makes a comment that our fans, because there's, you know, 50,000 fans every single game at a home game, and plus they're elevating attendance all around the league when they're out of town, says our fans demand that we do whatever we can to put the best product on the field.
21: So basically, your view, and again, it's an intelligent one. You bring a slightly different cut, this is a pragmatic view, that this is not a negative. By and large, it's a positive. So I hate to, I don't mean to cut you short, Hugh, but I went over my time limit. And I always appreciate when you call, just trying to do a juggling act here. Here's what we're going to do, because we are going to go overtime, okay? In this order, we've got Martin in Orange, Barron, Tennessee, Lou in Atlanta, Rick in Louisiana, and Jay in Seattle. You're all getting on, and I want to give you ample airtime. And again, Hugh, I apologize for cutting you short, but I had to. So hang tight. We come back. We'll get Martin next, and then we'll see where we go. And most of you will probably spill into the 1 o'clock hour Pacific time, but we're doing it for the right reason. I want you to have enough airtime. Hugh, if you want to call back and finish your point, I'll take you as well, Hugh. Keep it locked. 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
36: I mean, we don't run a hype machine up here in the Midwest. We believe everything's earned, not given. And when we fall short, we say we fell short. We don't cry a river, whine, and complain. All right? And that's why we're the best.
35: Everybody was keeping the peace.
34: I will say this about him. He sounds like Nick Saban.
37: He's a Cignetti from Pittsburgh. He's a Pittsburgh Italian.
0: is what he is, and he has that gumption about him. He's got that swag about him, and it's so authentic.
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3: Does anyone in the history of sports love to feel disrespected more so than Baker Mayfield?
4: It's a good question. I mean, I think he's got a fair case this time.
3: Yeah.
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3: Yeah.
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21: All right. The midnight hour continues. We go back out to the phone lines. Martin in Orange. Martin, if I have a hard out, I don't want to cut you off. You hang on to the top of the hour. We'll finish your call. Let it rip, Martin.
22: Bernie, greetings and salutations, and I'll get through this quick. I'm on the West Coast, and I see some of the best ownership groups here in L.A. I'm not a Dodger fan, but as a Laker fan, it gives me such great hope to see that an ownership will take the chances to give their team the best chance to win a championship. Like you said, Bernie, it's not guaranteed, but they give them the best chance to win a championship. And as a Laker fan, I'm very happy about that. With the Shanahan thing, Bernie, what I'm going to go here is going to say this, that the man was breaking the law. He was on his phone in California. That is illegal. And he admitted it himself. Palo Alto PD favors a certain segment of their city, and they will do anything and everything to protect those citizens. And that's all I'm going to say about that. With Jerry Jones, the story is him not winning the Super Bowl. Because I know three things, Bernie. When the fall comes, leaves fall from the trees, my days get shorter, and Jerry Jones is going to be there telling me how the Cowboys can win the Super Bowl. And I'm going to tell you, every Cowboy fan I know, they are in mid-season form right now, and they're ready to win the Super Bowl. But mark my words, when mid-season comes, they'll be talking about the draft and how they should have did it again next year. And if his ownership, when he's gone, goes to his family, Cowboy fans, I'm telling you now, trade those jerseys in. Get some Texan unis because the Cowboys suck. Thank you for the time, Bernie. I love you.
21: Martin, always appreciate it, bud. If we could just get you to get over the shyness. Good stuff. Good stuff, Martin. Good stuff by all the calls. We're not done. We're going to go overtime. Bear in Tennessee will be next, followed by Lou in Atlanta, Rick in Louisiana, Jay in Seattle, and Toby in Minneapolis. This is exactly where I wanted to go overtime. Because in the past, callers were turned away. I don't want that. And I want to give everybody ample time. And Hugh, I had to cut you short. You're welcome to come back one last time as well. And we'll have more time after the 1 a.m. hour Pacific time. So, again, this is why I love this segment so much. So far, no one's really perturbed about Turek Skubal going to the Dodgers. I was expecting to hear more teeth gnashing. This is interesting. I love it. Jerry Jones, once again, pragmatism. Kyle Shanahan, it's the one story we've had some disagreement on both sides, but that's what makes this segment so good. So we will continue on with the Midnight Hour coming up after the top of the hour. Again, Bear in Tennessee, Lou in Atlanta, Rick in Louisiana, Jay in Seattle, Toby in Minneapolis. We will go in that order. Please be patient. We're going to get to all of you. Keep it locked and listen to the Bernie Fratto Show on Fox Sports Radio.
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0: And here's what you need to know.
1: A blockbuster trade in the major leagues late Saturday night. The trade deadline comes Monday. The Dodgers are acquiring lefty pitcher Tarek Skubal from Detroit, and L.A. only had to give up three minor leaguers to get him. Pitchers River Ryan and Brady Smith, and double-A outfielder Zaire Hope. The Dodgers will play a series at Detroit at the end of this month. Boston beat the Dodgers 3-2 in L.A. with a run in the eighth. Milwaukee won 3-1 at the Angels, so the Brewers now have the best record in the majors. Detroit won the late game at the A's 8-6. San Diego with a run bottom of the ninth beat San Francisco 6-5. Colorado's Hunter Goodman with two more homers. He has 33. The Rockies defeated Kansas City 12-6. Atlanta picked up outfielder Lane Thomas from Kansas City. The Pirates got reliever Camilo Duvall and cash from the Yankees. Seattle traded pitcher Luis Castillo to the White Sox. I'm Steve DeSager.
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6: That's right, you heard the man. The Bernie Fratto Show keeps rolling right along. We are now officially in overtime. The midnight hour, we have a few more calls on the board. I want to get to all of them, so let's waste no time. We go out to Tennessee. We are joined by Bear. Bear, thanks for your patience. Welcome in.
7: Yeah, Bernie, thanks for taking my call. When it comes to the Dodgers, I don't really have an issue with what they did, but, you know, they got him for so little. You thinking maybe the other teams, like they had said he would sign with the Dodgers, but maybe the other teams were like, hey, man, if we trade for you, is you going to sign for us? Because we ain't going to trade for you if you don't sign with us. And maybe that's why they got him for so little.
6: That's a major factor because Scott Boras says he wants 10 years, $500 million. So you have to weigh your odds of getting to the World Series for a two-month rental and say, well, we took a chance, it didn't work, now we're going to lose him because very few teams are going to be willing to pony that up. So that's a fair point. Yeah.
7: Yeah, that's what I was thinking. And as far as Jerry concerned, I want Jerry to make it to the Super Bowl, Bernie, but I want him to be up by two touchdowns with 5 minutes left and some kind of way they blow it because I really just...
6: Oh, my God.
7: I know that's messed up, man. I can't stand all these Cowboy fans. Like, they everywhere. That's why they so rich and well-off. They front runners. I just get on my nerves. I just want great to go to work the next day and be like, ah, what happened?
6: Can you imagine?
7: That would be awesome.
6: Oh, can you imagine? Up by 14, like, and then pissing away with 2 minutes.
7: Man, that, oh, my God. I wouldn't be able to sleep that night, I'm telling you.
6: And, right.
7: And as far as Shanahan, yeah. The thing, I don't really have an issue with it, but this is my thing, Bernie, because we'll never know because of the 11 days. What if, I hate being cynical, but what if he had a young debutante in the car with him? What if he actually was drunk driving, had a bottle or anything? We will never know because of the lapse in time, because, you know, had there been anybody else, that would be the first thing you'd be saying why, you know, so long. Like, I do agree with the privacy thing, but it just makes, you know, in this world, in these days, it just makes you one. And that's...
6: Well, that's Romo's issue because I had zero drinks, but he refused to blow, and then they apparently found an open container. As far as Shanahan, to the best of the reportage, there's no funny business. It's just the Niners held things close to the chest. But those things would have come out. Those things would have come out there. Good stuff, man.
7: You think if it was something untoward, it would have came out?
6: Okay.
7: All right, appreciate it, Bernie, man.
6: Absolutely.
7: Have a great show.
6: Bear, thanks, Bear. Appreciate you checking in. Lou in Atlanta, welcome into the Bernie Fratto Show. Thanks for your patience.
8: Hey, Bernie, listen, man, we might have some history tonight. My brother was on your show earlier this hour. Paul in North
6: Carolina. That's fantastic.
8: Paul in North Carolina is my brother.
6: Oh, yeah.
8: So,
6: very good.
8: Kind of a funny story. I was driving in the car, and he made his first point. I was like, good point. made this next point. I was like, good point. He's like, yeah, that sounds like my brother. And then later when you said his name, when you made the LeBron James point, I was like, oh my God, that's my brother. So we have some history. Maybe. I don't
6: Beautiful.
8: Know. Kind of cool.
6: Nicely done. First brother combo in the history of the Bernie Fratto Show. Nice. Yep.
8: Listen, Bernie, like the Scooble thing, like, I'm sorry, to cap it is kind of, sorry, like it's un-American. Like the divide in this country is about wealth distribution. Like you can't shop at Amazon or Walmart and then be mad at the Dodgers. Like you can't be mad at the Dodgers and then be mad that the Warriors are broken up or that Jaylen Brown was traded from the Celtics because the NBA prevents dynasties. You can't be mad at that and then be mad at the Dodgers. Like it, like that's hypocritical. So
6: okay.
8: Like,
6: duly noted.
8: To cap wealth is like it's un-American. And it rewards bad ownership more than it hurts
6: Love it.
8: Ownership.
6: No, that's solid. Rock solid stuff. All right, Kyle Shanahan, your thoughts there.
8: Listen, Bernie, if this was a SAT question, you would have to answer, we don't know enough information. I'll let you know when Pablo Torre, what he tells us. Like, why was there an 11-day cover-up? We need to know
6: we don't know that there was a cover-up. I think the Niners hold things close to their chest.
8: Sure, but Bernie, did you hear, like, Shanahan, the caller alluded to it a few calls ago. Shanahan came out and said, hey, there was a mistake. The police initially said nobody's fault. That was wrong. That was my fault. I did it. Like, why? Like, that's just fishy. Like, what do you mean there was a clerical?
6: No, that's been answered. That's been answered. Allegedly, he was fiddling around with his cell phone and may have dropped it.
8: Right.
6: Okay, so there you have it. Look, but I don't want to see ghosts. If it comes out, it's going to come out. It's going to come out, Lou. So what I don't want to do is cast aspersions or assume things not in evidence. That's all I want to do.
8: Right. You know, that's kind of what I was alluding to at the beginning, Bernie. Like, if nothing else comes out, I agree 100%. If something comes out, we'll get back to it, and we don't know enough information right now. It's kind of my point.
6: All right.
8: And then
6: Jerry Jones, yes or no?
8: It's nothing against Jerry Jones, and the last caller said it. It's about the tens of millions of obnoxious Cowboys fans that think the Cowboys win the damn Super Bowl every year and don't shut up. Can you imagine how insufferable they would be?
6: Oh, yeah, it would be.
8: Not if they won the Super Bowl, but the lead up to it, how good they'd have to be. Like, Bernie, I run a sports bar, and, like, when a Cowboys fan walks in, they're just like, Jerry Jones is so good for this league, and he's made so much money, and he's advanced. Like he's been good for the smaller market teams. He's been so, like, he deserves it. But the Cowboy fans are so insufferable, and my brother alluded to being a Bills fan. Like, screw them for that. But, like, yeah, I mean, he's made terrible decisions for 30 years. He's been good for media. Good, you know, he's 50% love him, 50% hate him, and that means he's done a great job in what he's done
6: for
8: the league. So
6: that's
8: fair. It'd be great to see it. But what I'd really like is to see him honored at halftime at a Super Bowl to show the Cowboys fans, like, hey, this is what it looks like. But my God, the Cowboys fans, I wouldn't want to put up with them before or after. So thanks, Bernie.
6: Wrong.
8: And again, appreciate making history on the show.
6: All right, Lou. Rick in Louisiana, what's happening, Rick?
9: Hey, how you doing, Bernie?
6: One of those banks, bud.
9: Thanks for taking my call.
6: Always.
9: As far as the Dodgers, I don't have a problem with that because there's no guarantees, as you said. And that's what I believe, too, is that there's no guarantees. You still got to play the game. You have the players to do it, but the players still got to play the game. Moving on to Kyle Shanahan. Now, I'm just speaking about my reaction. When I heard it and I heard his injuries and then they were talking about a 12-day. It wasn't so much what as far as holding it to 12 days, but why were they holding information for 12 days? And I just said, well, you know, every now and then, sometimes we all need a little, you know, discretion and, you know, covering or whatever. So I can understand that, too. But I feel like just the way it was portrayed in the news just makes you think about a lot of different things. And a name came up, too, that I thought about, Mike Vrabel. And I said, bet you he's saying, well, they didn't do me like that. But at any rate, I digress.
6: Fair. Yeah. All right.
9: Moving on to the Cowboys.
6: Jerry Jones.
9: I am a Cowboy fan. And I would like to see us go to the Super Bowl and, yeah, give Jerry Jones, at his age, get a Super Bowl, fine. But before you get to the

0: rated go back-to-back.
1: Could happen. You never know. All right, what are your thoughts on Skubal?
0: I really don't care. I mean, the Dodgers, you know, I think they're going to win it all, but I'd rather, you know, talk about something else. But
1: all right, let's move on then. How about the Kyle Shanahan situation? The Niners waited 12 days, which was their right to make this public. Your thoughts, the accident?
0: I think he's respectable because he came out and said, you know, that it was his fault in defense of the lady who got hurt. But thank God, you know, he's okay.
1: Could have been worse. You're right. Finally, Jerry Jones. What a story would that be, the 83-year-old Jerry Jones getting the Lombardi Trophy. Your thoughts?
0: Not going to happen.
1: Yeah, well, you may be right. All right, Jay, appreciate you. Appreciate you, Jay. Hold it down up there in Seattle, man. Toby in Minneapolis, welcome into the Bernie Fratto Show. How are you?
2: Good. How are you doing tonight?
1: Doing wonderful. What do you got for us, big fella?
2: Well, first off, I started listening to you when I was dealing poker, Canterbury, just south of the city. And so I've listened to you for a number of years now.
1: Thank you. Appreciate it.
2: And I really appreciate your knowledge, understanding of sports betting and whatnot. And we do need to put from Minnesota because we do not have it in the state.
1: Yeah, you got to talk to your legislators. Yep. Go ahead. So let's start with Tarek Skubal.
2: So Skubal, I'm not a Dodgers fan. I went to college in San Francisco. I went and saw Bonds hit home run against the Dodgers. I'm okay because I went to high school at Joe Mauer. Joe Mauer
1: Creighton Durham Hall? Is that what Creighton Durham Hall?
2: Yes, yeah, I went to Korean Durham Hall.
1: So was a great guy. I interviewed him a couple times.
2: Two-sport athlete. It was D1.
1: Three-sport.
2: I was a two-sport. Ridiculous athlete.
1: All right, so the bottom line is Tarek Skubal to you is just kind of a non-starter. Let's move on to Kyle Shanahan. Your thoughts about that and that reportage?
2: Well, it reminds me of Jerry Jones with his cancer treatment in Rochester Mayor Clinic. That was held under wraps for a number of years.
1: Yeah, no, that's fair. And they're under no obligation because they're not players.
2: And my father was a friend of a co-owners, and they always kept it under wraps.
1: The Niners,
2: so,
1: you know, that's
2: I think that's fine with me.
1: Yeah, it's their modus operandi, and I'm okay with it too. Finally, you mentioned Jerry Jones. He's 83. He's running out of time. I think it'd be
2: he really is, and he beat cancer. Same mother.
1: So would you like to see him win a Super Bowl, Toby, or do you care?
2: I as a Miami Hurricanes fan, I was devastated when he fired Jimmy Jones.
1: But now at his older age, I'm fine
2: with him. I'm fine with him getting one more because he works so hard, did so well for the NFL for everybody. So
1: Toby, I appreciate you. Your patience in calling in, that's pretty cool that you played with Joe Mauer. Great quarterback, played basketball, and, of course, he's in the Hall of Fame in baseball. Interviewed Joe a couple of times. He was an absolute gentleman. Thanks a lot, Toby, for checking in. Good stuff. Hugh, we got you back. You go ahead. You got the last word tonight on the Midnight Hour.
3: Amazing that you let me back in. And, wow, I got to say to all the callers tonight, amazing, amazing. Super intelligent. Wow. Okay, so we were talking about the Dodgers. Here's one or two other points I wanted to make about them. So I'm watching the Red Sox game last night. And so, you know, the Red Sox are 20-4 in July going into the game, playing, you know, the first place Dodgers. And you'd think that's great. This is going to be like a playoff environment. And it wasn't whatsoever, because I was saying the Dodgers are operating way above the rest of MLB. That I was like, oh, whoa, have I been missing this the whole time? In that, the Dodgers go up 4-3, Ohtani hits a home run, they go up 4-3, and then they put in an unknown long reliever.

0: I think it was his second time pitching. Maybe it was even his first. I just don't remember. Somebody could fact check me on that. And they let him in to get shelled, to lose the game 9-4, as if to say, this is just a scrimmage. We're not, they're not so concerned, because what the long reliever is doing is what he's designed to do, right? Which is preserve the health of the team. And they just didn't care about winning a big game against a team that's gone, like, in their history, the Red Sox, in all of the months, not just July, in the entire history of the Red Sox, they had their best record in 1 month. And the Dodgers just threw out a long reliever. And so did the Red Sox. But theirs is a lot better, a lot stronger than somebody who has owned the Dodgers in the past. And so it was just like, it was just like a handshake between the two teams in the middle of the season. But the Dodgers are protecting their assets. You don't know who's going to pitch from day to day. They don't. Snell's not pitching. Glasnow's not pitching. Scooble hasn't pitched yet. They're just like putting the armory together just now. And no one else operates that way. Nobody else has the luxury to operate that way. They have a wealth of talent in the minors. Why? They scout well. They develop well. People come from out of nowhere. We can say Max Muncy. He was done. He was on his couch, and now he's going to be hitting one more home run. And can you believe that Max Muncy will be the Dodger who's hit the most home runs in Dodger Stadium after he hits one more home run when he was sitting on his couch? It's unbelievable what the franchise has done.
1: So either 27 games over 500, the guy you're alluding to, I believe his name was Cole Irvin, and he got lit. He was just there to eat up innings. They're 27 games over 500, and they are managing the integrity of a 162 game season. And they're built. They're built for the postseason. The DNA on this team is built for the postseason.
0: And they're managing it unlike anyone else has the luxury to be able to manage it,
1: which they earned. They earned that luxury. Yeah. It's the byproduct of shrewd management. Period.
0: Yeah. Period. Period.
1: All right, Hugh.
0: Okay. I'm going to get back to my margarita pizza. Thanks, Bernie.
1: You might as well. You know, they say a foolish consistency is the hobgoblin of little minds, but the reason Hugh and I went down that road is there's a thing called margarita pepperoni. Okay? Google it. Our best pizza place here in Vegas, my good buddy Al Scali at local hangout for all Dom DeMarco's. I believe they use margarita pepperoni on their pizza. It's really good. So Hugh calls in one night and says, I'm having a margarita pizza. Oh, I love that pepperoni. He goes, no, you knucklehead. Margarita is all veggies, which is right. But margarita is also a pepperoni. So you see, we know how to have fun here on the Bernie Frato Show. By the way, second Hugh's take, outstanding calls. I never know what to expect, and tonight proved that. I was expecting teeth gnashing about the Dodgers. Wrong. Everybody was pragmatic. Everybody looked at it from a non-emotional viewpoint. Kyle Shanahan, we're kind of split down the middle on that. Some people believe there's an obligation as public figures to be a little bit more transparent. They were under no obligation to do that legally, the Niners. But be that as it may, this is about opinions. And objective, you know, more so personal feelings and objective truths. And finally, Jerry Jones landed about where I expected it would. Jerry just simply has his detractors. Although people still acknowledge that the guy is, he's made a name for himself. He's not in the Hall of Fame because of his good looks. Although, yeah, he's a handsome devil, all right. All right, coming up, as promised, I want to talk about some of the bottom-tier salary teams in Major League Baseball that are competing. And when you hear these numbers, you're going to go, you know what? Give it up to the Dodgers, but it's proven once again, money can't buy it, and there are teams that, you know, operate with bottom-tier payrolls by their own perusal, and yet they still manage to compete. We'll button that up coming up. I'm Bernie Fratto. We're coming to you live from the Las Vegas Fox Sports Radio studios. Keep it locked. 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
26: Head coach was in a car accident where he broke his nose, 40 stitches, concussion. Is he okay? He is. And he will give you updates. We're in training camp, and we waited 11 days for that? And people knew what was happening. But this is really on the Niners. If Shefty doesn't want to tell us or Chris Sims doesn't want to tell us, you know, that's on them and their employers. Chris Sims is best friends with Kyle Shanahan. So I'm not going to him for my news. Shefty breaks news. He gets paid, whatever, $8 million, $9 million a year to break news. This is breaking news and should have been covered like that. And the fact that we waited and all of a sudden, as soon as the Niners or Kyle Shanahan give the thumbs up, now you can report this. Everybody had something 1 minute later. You had a tweet 1 minute later. You had a full story 2 minutes later. I have a problem with that. If Kyle Shanahan is my friend, I would tell him, tell the Niners to release a little bit of information here. Now, you can talk about your phone and had your phone and you dropped your phone and you're only going 20 miles an hour. Okay.
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0: Right, we're back at the Bernie Fratto Show, Fox Sports Radio. Dodgers, well, it's going to be fun to watch from here on out, even for the people who hate them. Like I said, the opposite of love is not hate, it's indifference. People are caring, and I give Andrew Friedman a ton of credit. Well, what about the low-budget contenders? If you think just simple money buys you a pennant, how do you explain the Mets, as a mini caller said tonight? They have the highest payroll, $352 million. They're fifth in the National League East, and they're in the number one media market. Dodgers have the second highest payroll. They're first. Well, what about the Cleveland Guardians? They operate with a bottom three opening day payroll, somewhere between $62 million and $70 million, yet they're in a fierce multi-team race for the AL Central title, and they are firmly in the postseason mix. They have the 30th lowest payroll in baseball. Yes, your Cleveland Guardians. About the Tampa Bay Rays, they have a payroll of just under $90 million on opening day, yet they sit on top of what has been a highly competitive AL East, one of the best records in the American League. They're ahead of the Yankees. They're ahead of the on-fire Boston Red Sox. We'll have a guest on from Boston here at the top of the hour. How do they do it? Their payroll is 26th, $88.7 million to be exact. How about another team in first place? The Chicago White Sox, their opening day payroll, $82 million, ranks 28th, first in the AL Central. And they are fighting for the top spot to win that division. Now, the other team that was supposedly heavily in the running, or I don't know, we'll never really know, the Milwaukee Brewers, to win the quote-unquote Turk Skubal sweepstakes, they're sitting on a payroll of $124 million. And they are first in the NL Central. That's the 19th biggest payroll in baseball, the 19th. So it's modest. And by the way, one of the proposals that the owners have submitted, which will be summarily rejected by the players' union, was a floor. Okay, it's a cap, but a floor. And the floor was $171 million, which would have required the Brewers, whether they like it or not, to spend another $47 million on payroll to get to that floor. So they're at $124 million, and they're in first place. So there are three teams. The NL Central Brewers in first with the 19th best payroll, the Tampa Bay Rays with the 26th overall payroll in the AL East first, and the Chicago White Sox with the 28th overall payroll and first in the AL Central. How does that happen? You know how it happens, okay? So don't tell me that just because a certain team has money, they're automatically guaranteed success. Again, I give Andrew Friedman top credit because what he did, they don't really need Turk Skubal to win this damn thing. But I'll tell you what, I think the other three contenders in the National League that are on the short list, the Phillies, certainly the Brewers, and the Braves, they might have loved them, and Andrew Friedman blocked them from getting that coveted player, although they would have been on the hook to try to sign it for $500 million next year, but next year should take care of itself. We shall see what we shall see. So as Mel Brooks once said, it's good to be the king, and you better tip your cap to the Dodgers, whether you like it or not. They just do it better than your team, and that's what you're really pissed off about. Speaking of your team, how about your fantasy team? Yep, the NFL's upon us. The Hall of Fame game is Thursday. For the next 23 Thursdays after that, you're going to have NFL football, and your fantasy draft is probably right around the corner. So it's time for Brandon's Fantasy Files.
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3: 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I am Brandon Deutsch on the Bernie Fratto Show, and today we're going to be doing a few different things, but first off, a mock draft, because people are probably wondering, what should you do with, let's just say, the 9th overall pick? And we're going to do a mock draft together, something a little different that we didn't introduce last year on the Bernie Fratto Show, but that I wanted to give to you guys today. Now, 9th overall pick, 12-man league, PPR, you're typically going to get either Justin Jefferson, Amon-Ra St. Brown, Ashton Gentry, or Amarian Hampton. I stay away from James Cook, as good as he is. I don't like that first-round price. And McCaffrey should be on the off the board for sure at this point. Okay. Now, this is who's available in this specific mock draft. Justin Jefferson, Devon Achane, James Cook, Ashton Jeanty, Omarion Hampton. I think this is pretty simple. If Justin Jefferson is there and Amon-Ra is not, Justin Jefferson's poised for a huge bounce back year, even with Kyler Murray. If J.J. McCarthy somehow beats out Kyler Murray, you can blame me for picking him, but I do believe Kyler Murray will figure out the offense and Justin Jefferson will be an excellent pick. So we're going to take him in the first round. And with that second pick, Hampton should still be available because remember, this is 9 out of 12. So you're on the board again pretty quickly. And yes, now not only Hampton's available, Jeanty and Chase Brown are also available. I'm going to personally go with Omarion Hampton there. I don't mind Brock Bowers if Hampton and Jeanty are off the board. Neither do I mind Chase Brown, who is going to have another excellent year in a fantastic offense. So in round three, you have to wait a while now because you're going to get back almost back-to-back picks, right? The ninth spot, you're only waiting three in between the 12-12 guy, right, at the turn. So with this, let's see who's on the board here. Breece Hall, T. Higgins, Travis Etienne, Tetero McMillan, Lamar Jackson, Javonte Williams, Garrett Wilson, and Luther Burden. To me, this is a pretty obvious pick. I'm going to go Travis Etienne. I know they re-signed Kamara, but Kamara isn't the same player. Look up the efficiency. They signed Etienne, gave him a massive contract to produce. And Tyler Shuck, if he continues to develop, this could be a very nice offense, one of the top 10 offenses in football because Kelvin Banks is a great tackle as well. They hit on him a few years ago in the draft. So with this next pick, okay, let's look at this. Garrett Wilson's available. Luther Burden, Colston Loveland, Zay Flowers, Devontae Smith, Emeka Egbuka, and Trevion Henderson. Between all of those guys, I think the highest upside player with no A.J. Brown this year is got to be Devontae Smith. Devontae Smith has to be the pick there. I would consider Emeka Egbuka, but, you know, Baker's obviously frustrated with the contract talks. There's not much help that he has. Bucky Irvin's been dealing with injuries. We'll get to Kenneth Gainwell later, who we hopefully will draft here. Even though I'm a big Bucky guy, I just don't love him at his ADP in the 30s, and that's why we didn't take him here. So now we go to the fifth round, and our team is already Omarion Hampton, Travis Etienne, Justin Jefferson, and Devontae Smith. So you still need a tight end. We still need two. I play in this two flex league, so it's a two flex mock. Now the guys available here, I think there's one player that's completely obvious. Now Bashaul Tuten should have an excellent year. I'm not ready quite yet to just give him the keys. Chris Rodriguez is still a baller, and you also have to think about other guys that are, they have so many playmakers on that roster that have to get the ball. Travis Hunter being probably the odd man out, he might not even get the ball that much. So Tuten at 59 seems a little bit pricey for his ADP despite his obvious breakout and inevitable breakout. Quinshon Judkins is a good pick here. I actually don't fade him like other people try and fade him. Bad offense, cool, only running back. Samson might get some pass catching opportunities, but Judkins proved even in a bad offense that he could contribute last year. We're going to go with Mike Evans here. Mike Evans, now with Ricky Pearsall out for the season, Mike Evans becomes that much more valuable in fantasy football. Kittle's coming off of an Achilles injury. Obviously, you have other injuries. Ricky Pearsall, Deshaun Stribling's dealing with a hamstring thing, and he might be a good late-round pick. They signed Deebo Samuel, but we know Evans, if he can remain healthy, it is a risky pick. If he remains healthy, that's a lottery ticket upside. Now, with this next pick, Tucker Kraft's available, and he says he's 100%. Now, that might not mean, like, oh, you know, he's going to play at a high level week one. But in sixth round, getting the best tight end in football at the start of last year through about 8 to 10 weeks, he was the tight end one in fantasy football. That's extreme value here. That's extreme value. So we're looking at Omarion Hampton, Etienne, Jefferson, Smith, Tucker Kraft, Mike Evans. In this next pick, this is who's on the board. Marvin Harrison Jr. Now, he might have a bounce back year, but we're a little thin at running back, and this is just not a good spot to draft running back, so I am going to go with an upside pick here. I like Michael Wilson, I like Rico Dowdle, and I like Parker Washington, but I have to tell you guys something. Marvin Harrison Jr., I am taking the upside. I get bad offense, I get all that, but he is still, if he can even find half of what he was at Ohio State, that's a good pick. And with this next pick, we'll go with a guy that I think is a great running back to draft. I think he's going way too late. And that is Blake Corum. Blake Corum is one of the better players, I think, late round picks in all of fantasy football. So we're going to take him. And that gives us a nice little bench piece right there with Blake Corum. And then our wide receivers are Evans, Harrison, Jefferson, and Smith. And our running backs are Etienne, Jefferson, Corum. So we really want to double up on that running back position here before ending on a quarterback, right? That's going to be the big thing. There are some available. I like Jonathan Brooks. I like Jordan Mason. I'm going to go Jordan Mason here, but we still need a quarterback, right? Who's going to be the quarterback? You have Justin Jefferson. So the quarterback's pretty obvious. So you take Kyler Murray next. Absolutely. And provide that stack. So I won't get into the rest of the roster, but you can fill the roster out with some sleepers like Travis Hunter, Deebo Samuel, DeJuan Stribling, Jonathan Brooks. There's a few other guys, Tyjae Spears with Tony Pollard's workload the last few years. But that is a good base, and we're going to do some mock drafts over the next few weeks. Back to you, Bernie. You can find me at BSD Takes on X, Brandon S. Deutsch on TikTok and Instagram.
0: There you have it. The research is impeccable. The depth and breadth and the succinct nature of which you get so granular and backs every one of these opinions and thoughts with relevant specifics and true research. It's upon us, and I'll tell you what else is upon us. Some NFL schedule notables. There's some games I've already got circled on the calendar. Let's talk about that coming up. I'm Bernie Fratto. We're coming to you live from the Las Vegas Fox Sports Radio studios. Don't go away. 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
18: 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We'll take up to 3 a.m. Pacific, 6 a.m. Eastern. This Thursday, we have got the Hall of Fame game, Arizona Cardinals, Carolina Panthers. So the NFL is upon us. 5 weeks from Wednesday. You heard that right. Wednesday. The NFL season will kick off on a Wednesday this year. Wednesday, September 9th, NBC will be hosting a rematch of last year's Super Bowl between the Patriots and the Seahawks. Obviously, there'll be storylines around that game as well. Another thing to look forward to this year, I think. Unprecedented 9 games overseas. A 9-game set of global matchups, and CBS, Fox, NBC will also take turns in broadcasting those games from many, many far away places. ESPN will have their first crack ever, and their parent company, Disney, they're placing all their weight behind Super Bowl, what is it, CB, Super Bowl 61. Super Bowl 61. They want a viewership record, and by the way, if you are a Monday Night Football fan, and who isn't, the schedule features every single 25 playoff team, the playoff teams from 2025. And if you are a Bills fan, a Chiefs fan, a Rams fan, Eagles or Seahawks, well, you're in luck. You have multiple opportunities to be seen this year on Monday Night Football. Now, I know there's a lot of buzz around Fernando Mendoza. Nobody's got it right. Just patient, people. He's going to start sooner rather than later. I'm going to guess he'll start by week 5, week 6. Tom Brady is managing this very meticulously. Brady didn't play a snap until week 16 of his rookie year. It was in Detroit. It was there. It's at the Silverdome. Patrick Mahomes, you've forgotten too soon. Didn't play at all his first year. Well, they're not going to sit out Mendoza the whole first year. And, if you're a fan and you got nothing invested, we'll get your first pick guy out there. They will when he's ready. And he's not going to sit on the bench all year. The Raiders would like to try to be competitive, which I'm not sure they will be, while developing Mendoza, which they will. And we'll see how he does. He's yet to take a meaningful snap in the NFL. And I love the guy, but he's still got to do it in the NFL. Now we'll see how he does it. Let it play out. It's going to. It's not a rush to get you there the quickest. It's a quest to stay there the longest. So the Raiders have no primetime appearances on their schedule the entire year. There is flex scheduling rules that will go into effect later in the season. So maybe, but let's face it, the Raiders haven't really earned that. I think it's better. The NFL's better when the Raiders are good, but it's been a couple decades. All right, I talked about if I could only watch one football game in college the entire year, it would have to be LSU at Mississippi, September 19th. Oh, my God. Lane Kiffin walking into that stadium, that's going to be raucous. Well, how about when the Chiefs visit the Seahawks in Week 7? Kenneth Walker, well, he was due for his big payday, and he hit his stride. He very much was a key factor in the Seahawks' run to the Super Bowl last year. He ran for 161 yards in the Super Bowl. Kenneth Walker got the MVP trophy, the first running back to win the MVP trophy since Super Bowl 32. That was 1998. And so fresh off his best season, Walker was snagged by the Chiefs in free agency. He got a contract worth up to $45 million, $28 million guaranteed. How will he do against his old team, against the Seahawks? We'll find out Week 7, but that's a game I very much want to watch. How about the Ravens and Bengals? They play twice, yeah, Week 7 and 17. They're in the same division. Given the way that saga played off the past couple of years between Trey Hendrickson and the Cincinnati Bengals, well, I think you can count on Hendrickson wanting to be at his best in these two divisional matchups, okay? A second storyline in this matchup is Ravens general manager Eric DaCosta, because they were trying to land Max Crosby and Hendrickson simultaneously. Now, there are valid questions about whether that could have happened or would have happened, but what did happen was the Ravens rescinded the Crosby trade, and they immediately signed Hendrickson afterward. Now, the Las Vegas Raiders are not on Baltimore's schedule in 2026, but expect that to come up at some point in the commentators and their you know, narrative, as it were. This is not a primetime game, but the Raiders are at the Jets Week 8. Believe it or not, there are actually a few revenge angles to this game. Yes, there are. First, Geno Smith, he had one season in Vegas, and it was an absolute train wreck. Geno started slow and then faded. He kept throwing the ball to the other team, and he wasn't good about it. He had a league-high 17 interceptions. Geno ranked 37th out of 42 quarterbacks in EPA per dropback, and I get it. He didn't exactly have a hell of a lot of help around him, but he was traded, and that made way for number one pick Fernando Mendoza, which will lead to a reunion with the Jets, the team that drafted, the circle of life, the team that drafted Geno Smith back in 2013. Geno, it seems like ancient history now, spent four seasons with the New York Jets, but those actually weren't real memorable either. It's been 10 years since he last played for the Jets. Can Geno Smith change his legacy in New York? He'll have slightly more support around him than he did in L.A., here in Las Vegas. Don't bet on it. So you get to see that Week 8. How about the Cowboys at Indianapolis Week 9? It's not very often you see brothers squaring off throughout the years, okay? You did have Peyton Manning go against Eli Manning. You did have the Kelce brothers go each other in the Super Bowl. But how about this? Rookie defensive back Caleb Downs of the Cowboys from Ohio State playing against his brother, wide receiver Josh Downs of the Colts. Didn't see that coming. That's a little bit under the radar, isn't it? All right, another divisional matchup. You'll get to see it twice, Weeks 10 and Weeks 12, the Titans versus the Jaguars. Liam Cohen didn't seem to like it when the then 49er defensive coordinator Robert Saleh said Jacksonville had a really advanced sign-stealing type system last year. That was after the Jags beat the Niners the following week. Cohen yelled at Saleh to, quote, keep my name out of your mouth. Will they have bad blood? Memories are long in sports. If the bad blood carries over, we'll find out Week 10 when Saleh, he's now the head coach of the Titans, visits the Jaguars, and they'll do it again 2 weeks later. Just something to watch. How about the Steelers at the Eagles Week 11? Now, one of the everlasting images of the 2026 NFL draft is going to be wide receiver Mekhi Lemon on the phone with the Steelers, only for the Eagles to jump right ahead of them in a trade with the Cowboys to snatch Mekhi Lemon and make the Eagles one of their own. Now, how that moment is viewed might be determined a little bit by how much success Mekhi Lemon has on the field, but you can bet the feelings between those two rivals, and they are, in fact, in-state rivals, the Steelers and Eagles, is going to be a storyline with, you know, as they watch Lemon's rookie year. So they'll face off Week 11. Falcons at the Browns Week 14. Well, Cleveland fired Kevin Stefanski after six seasons. He was coach of the year twice in Cleveland. but only 8-26 over the last couple of years. Didn't take Stefanski long to find a new job with Atlanta. I knew he would. He's going to have a chance to make his old team miss him, and he'll face off against Todd Monken, who's a first-time coach with the Browns. We'll see who's starting at quarterback week 14. Finally, the Dolphins and the Packers at week 15. This game will be played in Green Bay. Aside from the owner, you got a couple of individuals at the top of the chain of the three most important layers of a team. Okay, you got the front office, the coaching staff and players, the general manager, the head coach, and the quarterback. The Dolphins, who are clearly in rebuild mode, all three of those individuals were in Green Bay last season with quarterback Malik Willis, coach Jeff Hadley, and GM John Eric Sullivan. Now, the Dolphins gave Malik Willis a hell of a lot of money. Malik Willis was looking very good last year in a small sample size. What does history tell us? Was Malik Willis a flash in the pan, or is he the next real deal? It was a very small sample. Was it misleading, or could Willis and his sudden development be real? I know history is full of red flags. We've seen it with Matt Schaub and Kirk Cousins or Jimmy Garoppolo. Spot starts, they looked good. We're going to talk about that next week, Malik Willis. He's going to go against his old team, the Packers. And I believe that game, as I just said, well, that's week 15, something to watch. So the NFL's upon us. There you have it. Can't wait. Coming up, we go to Boston, our favorite guy, Jeff Dawson. Keep it locked. Fox Sports Radio, the Bernie Fratto Show.
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1: 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Last year it was 5. He used to give you 65 yards rushing a game. Last year it was 26. His sack percentage has gone through the roof. Only one quarterback in the league had a higher sack percentage, Geno Smith. Then it was Lamar. Then it was J.J. McCarthy. He is a declining player, and his rush attempts have gone down since 2021. The old saying, I trust somebody until I don't trust somebody. I no longer trust Lamar Jackson in a big spot. I'm selling my stock. That doesn't mean he's a bad quarterback or even average. He's better than average, way better than average. But I probably held my stock for a year too long. For years and years, you guys kept telling me, you got to get out of the Lamar business. And I'm like, I know, I'm selling my stock.
0: This is The Herd with Colin Cowherd.
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0: And here's what you need to know.
1: Baseball's trade deadline is Monday, and the Dodgers are acquiring pitcher Tarek Skubal from Detroit for three minor leaguers. Boston beat the Dodgers 3-2 in L.A. with a run in the eighth. Sidan Rafael had two solo homers. The Brewers now have the best record in the major leagues after sending the Angels to a fifth straight loss 3-1. Victories for Colorado and Detroit. San Diego got a run bottom of the ninth to edge the Giants 6-5. Houston won its fifth game in a row, beating Texas and Jacob deGrom 5-4. The Astros in the AL West lead Texas by a game and a half. Tampa Bay shut out the White Sox 1-0. Cubs over the Yankees 5-2. And Seattle with a run in the bottom of the ninth beat Minnesota 4-3. 49ers wide receiver Ricky Pearsall is out for the season. He'll have knee surgery. In the WNBA, Chicago on a last-second three-pointer edged Las Vegas 84-83. New York won by two at Phoenix. I'm Steve DeSager.
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6: Yep, that's right. You heard the man. Bernie Fratto Show keeps rolling right along. My name is Bernie Fratto, coming to you live from the Fox Sports Radio studios here in Las Vegas. And we waste no time as we take you out to Boston with our guy, Jeff Dawson, East Coast Investors. Always a great insider, and Boston is very much in the news. Jeff, we're going to go out to L.A. because the Red Sox played the Dodgers, and there are 65 storylines surrounding that game, but I want to start with probably what a lot of people figure is the second most important one, and that is your Sox are 22-3 in their last 25. Talk about this amazing, what's the word I'm looking for? Resilience after starting 10-17 and firing Alex Cora. How have the Sox managed to do this?
7: Good morning, Bernie. Let's see. We put Morgan Magic to shame. 12 in a row, 19-1 after the All-Star break, firing the coach. This year, a lot sooner. The season was over for Boston. Bring up Chad Tracy. Bring up some of the kids' injuries. The season was over. Caught lightning in a bottle, as you said, 22-3, the last 25. With the win yesterday, I have now won 8 series in a row. Not comfortably, but they're in that second wild card, and I think 4.5-5 games back out of the AL East. How have they done it? How they grew up the team, in the offseason, Bernie, they were going to win by pitching and defense. But the real truth of the matter is, Bernie, it wasn't expected with this roster. A lot of the kids have not been healthy. It's been the Durbins, the Rafaelas, the Jake Bennett's of the world, the Tolies of the world. An amazing run. Knowing I'm a diehard Red Sox fan, I've lived it. I haven't seen a run like this with a team like this ever before, Bernie.
6: So you mentioned pitching, and clearly, you know, they did in the offseason, they got Wilson Contreras and Sonny Gray and Ranger Suarez, and they do have a pretty darn good starting rotation, right? That's a three good starters, and they've performed reasonably well. The trade deadline is Monday. Dive into a couple rumors. I've heard possibly George Springer. The Sox may make a run at George Springer or C.J. Abrams from Washington. Do you expect Boston to be active in the trade deadline?
7: Go back to what you said about the starting pitching. A big point here, we're doing this without Crochet. Ranger Suarez was on the DL now twice. Sonny Gray has been amazing. We were able to trade Conley early for Curtis Meade, who gets hit his first or second at bat out at least 6 weeks with a broken wrist because of Jake Bennett. And the bullpen, Chapman just, just gets stronger, stronger, and stronger. So it has been a great run on the pitching side there. They want a shortstop. When they got Meade last week from Washington, they had the whole regime in Washington. That was supposed to be the appetizer. They would really, really, really like a shortstop, and they covet T.J. Abrams. I don't think they'll put the package together for Abrams. Nato, again, I think come Monday or even today, the package is going to end up being too steep. The way this team and regime works the trade deadlines, hey, we offered what we thought was respectable. Like last year, they had a package for Joe Ryan. They didn't want to put the final piece in with Toley there. So you mentioned Springer, UConn grad. That's the name I'd keep an eye on. Toronto looking to dump some salaries. George getting another year older. They need some right-handed pop. If Toronto doesn't overplay their hand, I would think we have an opportunity to get Springer. The other thing for a shortstop I always bring up is the fact that desperately the Padres are looking to get out of the Xander Bogaerts contract, and he grew up here in Boston. I think he's owed Bernie well over 150. I want to think almost close to like $170 million. I don't know what it would take. Maybe the Padres to pick up, half of that. I don't know. But keep an eye late on Monday with the name of Xander Bogaerts if the Padres are willing to eat a lot of that money.
6: This is shaping up to be what might be a tremendous playoff tournament with the Red Sox, Yankees, Astros, how about the low payroll White Sox? One last thing, and of course Tampa Bay. One last thing, Chad Tracy. They promoted him. He was the interim manager. He has to have had a hand in transforming this season. What have you seen? Because Alex Cora was a popular manager. What has Chad Tracy done?
7: You know, Bernie, back in the day, you'd get to the park 7 hours early, the manager would be sitting in the dugout eating seeds, trying to fill out his lineup card. It doesn't work that way. You go to bed, you wake up, there's an email. Here's your starting lineup. Here's the pitchers that we want to use. Tracy and Breslow did not see eye to eye. And a lot of what was happening late last year and then the start of this year, I think, again, it was Cora trying to do his style, Breslow trying to lean on him, hey, this is the way we're going to play. So it was a quick, short leash. In comes Tracy from Worcester, a definite eye guy, meaning I'm going to listen. This is I'm grateful to be here, Bernie, and let's just take what we did in Worcester and you tell me what you want to do. So as of late, a lot of small ball, they had a stretch where they had sacrificed six straight games, at least one bunt. They're not afraid to bunt. Now, I'm not saying this is the first or third Willie Wilson era, the hitting and running and stuff, but right. They're putting the ball in play. I want to make a big point here. They got rid of the cancer, and they got a lot of the strikeouts out of the lineup. They sent Anthony. They sent Meyer to what we call Fort Miserable, not Fort Myers. They got him away from the team. Here, you guys go rehab. We don't want you near the team. And it's really, really helped the clubhouse. The Wilson Contreras's, man, if we had nine of those, Bernie, I'd line us up right now to face your mighty Dodgers.
6: All right, that's a perfect segue. Obviously, the new cycle is dominated by Tarek Skubal. What are your thoughts on that acquisition just in general?
7: if he was going to be moved, it was said for a while, Bernie, that it was the Dodgers and only the Dodgers. They got a fair package for him. Don't forget, it's a rental. So anyone other than the Dodgers that got Tarik Skubal then would have had to figure out, with Scott Boras, of course,

0: maybe they can get one or two arms offensively to match up with this Dodgers team. So I don't have a problem with it. And I think the word on the street, it was a conspiracy, meaning, hey, give them to the Dodgers. Now the public's going to side with the owners.
1: Yeah, no, yeah,
0: we
1: yeah.
0: need a salary cap. We need a floor come 2027.
1: I can't buy that. I will say this. I give Andrew Friedman a hell of a lot of credit because in getting Skubal, he essentially blocked the Braves, Phillies, and certainly Milwaukee from getting a game-changing arm that they needed. And in doing so, I think it was a very shrewd move. Boris wants 10 years, $500 million. So we'll see what happens. Detroit offered him $250 million, for crying out loud.
0: Bernie, and I think 31 years old or will be 31.
1: He turns 30. He turns 30 November 26th.
0: Okay, so I, listen, that's a great offer. I get what you're thinking. And with the deferred money, maybe the Dodgers get close. Listen, I think the simple move, very simply, is hey, I'll give you seven for $350. That's $50 million a year. No pitcher has ever made $50 million.
1: That's right. Maybe that's we'll right.
0: We'll give you the 8-year option or something, but there's no that I'll just go on record. There's no way that hits four without a couple options on either side. But I think a 7 for $350 is a very fair deal.
1: Yeah, Tigers offered him 5 for $250. I'm told by sources I trust his wife didn't want to be in Detroit, but that's a story for a different day. We're talking with Jeff Dawson. Almost called you Jeff Boston. You are kind of Mr. Boston. For the ECI. As we wrap it up, 5 weeks from Wednesday, Jeff, a rematch of the Super Bowl. The NFL opens up on a Wednesday, September 9th. What can you expect out of the Patriots this year now they've got themselves a nice new shiny toy and a wide receiver?
0: Which started very slow. A.J. Brown, that is. But they've been, as I like to say, cooking with Crisco the last 2 days at camp. Going to be huge. We finally get... that big play wide receiver we haven't had since Randy Moss. They did add Romeo Doubs as well. Keep an eye on the Christian Gonzalez contract extension. They're waiting, the same agent, of course, as Witherspoon from Seattle. So it's kind of comical. If Witherspoon signs first, then Christian comes in and gets, 500,000 more. They just keep resetting the market. The off season with Mike Vrabel, it's quieted down. Haven't heard anything, of course, about the Diana Rossini story there. So that's good. A lot tougher schedule than they had last year. Opened up 4.5-point underdogs, now 3.5 for Wednesday, September 9th at Seattle, the rematch. So money came in on the Patriots. A very successful season this year would, I think, be 10-7. I did a first quick look. I went to 9-8. I think there's going to be some regression there. But offensively, Drake May, third year now, second year with Josh McDaniel, looking so comfortable out there. Offensively going to be great. It's just going to be defensively how they hold up. But overall, a winning season. Do they make the playoffs? I don't know, but a good year, 10 wins. But I got it penciled in at 9-8.
1: Jeff, great stuff as always. Always appreciate your knowledge, research, finger on the pulse. Hold it down there in Boston, my man. Thanks so much.
0: I will, Bernie. You take care. Have a great day.
1: Thanks. That is Jeff Dawson from ECI in Boston. As usual, his finger very much on the pulse. By the way, with the iHeartRadio app, you can stream us wherever you happen to be. 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Coming up, you know, the Super Team has been sort of the mantra tonight. Certainly a big part of our Midnight Hour. With all the callers, well, it's not just confined to baseball. In basketball, well, there's one team that thinks they've got a super team. I think it has a chance to fail spectacularly. But be that as it may, whether they do or they don't, there's quite a gauntlet. Where am I going? The NBA's

0: Eastern Conference will be a hell of a lot better than people realize. I'll explain why coming up with Receipts. I'm Bernie Friday. We're coming to you live from the Las Vegas Fox Sports Radio studios. 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
16: 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The Odd Couple with Rob Parker and Kelvin Washington. 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
3: Who is Joe?
16: LeVar Arrington, Brady Quinn, and Jonas Knox.
7: Like I told you guys, it's all ball. And that's, if you've waited this long to take care of your franchise quarterback, that's too bad because it's only going to get worse from here. I'm going to have a really good year.
6: So Baker Mayfield letting it be known. He had a deadline. That deadline has passed. And it is all ball. Glad to tell you guys.
19: Until they offer him the deal he wants here in a couple of weeks. I mean, again, to me, this is all posturing. I understand his emotions tied to it, and it's frustrating, and him voicing this and all that puts even more pressure on the organization. And honestly, Jonas, when you brought up the stat, I think you said no one's thrown, besides Jared Goff, more touchdown passes.
6: Yeah, since he's gotten there.
19: Since Which I swear to God, when you said that, I was like, I got to look this up. Because it just didn't sound right. And maybe it was just because of the year he came off last year. Just 2 years ago, he was phenomenal. But it was true. It was accurate. And I was like, geez, that's crazy to think about. And yet Tampa Bay didn't do anything after that, you know, 41 touchdown pass season.
2: I've always felt like conversations like what he's feeling are conversations that are meant for behind closed doors, not for public consumption. But I will say this, where I'll say someone may have said something and I feel like it hurts their chances of achieving what it is they want to achieve in terms of feeling the value through a contract that's offered to them. That was a very good shade. He shaded.
16: To get the rest of LeVar Arrington, Brady Quinn, and Jonas Knox podcast by searching Two Pros and a Cup of Joe. 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
5: I did.
16: It's Dan Patrick. Yeah, him. Yeah. You trust Dan. You need Dan.
17: Nobody needs to know that.
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17: 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Yeah. Horribly wrong. Absolutely.
16: It's the Dan Patrick Show. Need I say more?
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0: 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Coming to you live from the Fox Sports Radio studios here in Las Vegas. That will take it to 3 a.m. Pacific, 6 a.m. Eastern. 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Right after the show tonight, the podcast will be posted. 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So the Tarek Skubal trade, the Dodgers super team, a big portion of the conversations tonight on Fox Sports Radio and the Bernie Fratto Show. I want to reiterate my position. I give top credit to Andrew Friedman. Very shrewd in getting Tarek Skubal. He prevented the Brewers, who would have probably loved to have had him. And so, to me, that's shrewd. And I know people were bagging on the Tigers. Why didn't they do more to get him? Well, they offered him 5 years, $250 million. What do you expect him to do? From sources I trust, I don't think the family wanted to be in Detroit. Tarek was nice. He went along with it. And the Tigers are always going to be a little gun-shy because of the massive payrolls they had 15 years ago when the great Mike Ilitch was still alive. At one point, they had Miguel Cabrera, Prince Fielder, Justin Verlander, Max Scherzer, Ian Kinsler, David Price, all just this major payroll. They never got to the World Series. Well, no, they did get to the World Series. Excuse me. They never won it, though. All right? So there are a lot of moving parts to this. The Dodgers are not an evil empire. They just do it better than everybody else. About an hour ago, I gave a rundown of the small market, not small market, low payroll teams like the Cleveland Guardians and the Tampa Bay Rays and Chicago White Sox, all in first place with smallish payrolls. Even the Brewers at $124 million, that's the 19th largest payroll. 18 teams pay more than them. And this proposed floor that the owners are suggesting as part of the back and forth early on negotiating CBA has a floor of $171 million. Well, the Brewers are $47 million below that, and they're on the short list to maybe win the World Series. Well, they're not gonna. Okay, and I got to tell you, I'm sorry to say that sounds harsh. No, I'm gonna stick to it though. They're not gonna win the World Series. The Brewers won't. In the NBA, there was much talk about the Sixers and the self-proclaimed super. But if you look at the East, the NBA Eastern Conference, and I said this and I broke it down is in a very granular fashion a couple weeks ago. I don't know what's going to happen with the Sixers. It has a chance to fail spectacularly for a lot of reasons, which I'm not going to go back and do now. But the 2026 NBA offseason has fundamentally transformed the East. Okay? There's a real balance of power shifting. You got a conference where nearly 12 teams are legitimate playoff caliber rosters, and there's only 8 spots. Now, I'm not going to go into the Philly super team. They haven't done anything yet. Okay? All right, you got LeBron, you got Jaylen Brown, you're pairing with Joel Embiid, who's missed 105 games the last 2 years. Tyreek Maxey needs the ball. Right, I went over this last week. How about the Miami Heat and Heat culture? They land Giannis. They are perennial playoff gatekeepers. Some people still think Giannis is the best player in the conference, and that could propel, he could potentially propel the Miami Heat to playoff contention. They're going to be a tough out. The Knicks are the title standard right now. They enter the year as the defending NBA champions. They return a battle-tested core. You got Jalen Brunson, Karl-Anthony Towns. Look, they're going to be tough again. How about the return of the Indiana Pacers? After a grueling year without their floor general, they get their all-NBA caliber guard back with a healthy Tyrese Halliburton, plus you've got a new interior presence in Avika Zubac. So Indiana's going to be tough. The Knicks are going to be tough. Miami's going to be tough. I would not go to sleep on the Boston Celtics. Not at all, not in the least. Even after losing Jaylen Brown, they replace him with Paul George. He'll flank Jason Tatum. I'm not into analytics like a lot of people, but they remain an analytical powerhouse, and Boston is going to win north of 50 games this year, and they're going to be a tough out in the playoffs. And then you've even got depth in the conference. The Pistons are coming off a tremendous 60-win season. You got teams like Orlando with Paolo Banchero and Desmond Bane, Washington, They acquired Trae Young and Anthony Davis. If so, even the lower seeds, the lower tier teams, have talent and top heavy talent. So the NBA's Eastern Conference this year is really improved. Even the bottom feeders. Okay. Did you say, did you happen to see what the Charlotte Hornets did last year in their last 15 games? They were 12-3 in the last 15 games, second best record in the NBA. First in the NBA in three-point percentage. First in free throw percentage. First in rebounding. First in opponents' rebounds. First in opponents' second-chance points. Second in NBA offensive rating. All right, 15 games in a small sample, but they are going to be a speed bump. Now, outside of Chicago and Milwaukee in a post-Giannis world, I would see every team in the East is going to be better or play better than they did last year, just the way I see it. So you've got a situation where you can think that Philadelphia is going to be that team. It's theirs to lose. You don't know that. You don't know that. I think it's, you know, it's going to be wide open because the NBA Eastern Conference will be significantly better. There's no doubt about that, okay? Even the Wizards, the Nets, the Pacers, they're going to be better. Those are three of the four worst teams in the East. They're still going to be better. The Wizards traded for two former All-Stars and Trae Young and Anthony Davis, and perhaps Alex Saar is better in his second year, okay? Indiana, I mentioned they finalized moves. They acquire Ivica Zubac. Yeah, that fills the hole left by Miles Turner, and you get Tyrese Haliburton back, who, you know, single-handedly, I mean, he got them to the NBA Finals the year before, and they took Oklahoma City to seven games. People forget that. It'll be here before you know it. And again, we'll be talking about a self-proclaimed super team. All right, even though the World Cup is behind us, the world of soccer does not take a break. It's time for Chris Perfett's World of Soccer.
1: The greatest goals.
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1: the thrilling finishes.
2: Go!
1: The international drama.
3: El Chicharito, Chicharito, Chicharito. Ahí, ahí la tiene Torrado.
1: It's all here in this report from the world of soccer.
4: So this has been an extremely turbulent 96, or we at maybe 120 hours for Gianni Infantino, who, after the World Cup, this incredibly profitable and very successful World Cup, looked like he could do no wrong, and yet within this week has basically blown it all up and might lose the FIFA presidency as a result. And let's try to go into what happened this week, because it's been a little bit confusing as several news cycles hit very rapidly. So Gianni Infantino, at the start of this, came out and proposed a plan to sell a stake in the World Cup to the tune of $20 billion. He would spin off a $20 billion company to run the World Cup with private investors. This became a problem for several reasons very quickly. Number one, under Swedish law, where FIFA is based, FIFA is a charity. It is a nonprofit. It even hired volunteers for a lot of its work on the World Cup. And FIFA, much like the NCAA, does not exist as an independent entity running this, but exists at the pleasure of all of its federations, of which every country has one. And quite frankly, this is not FIFA's role to make money. And bring in private investors, they want a return on investment. They are the shepherds of the world game. If you want to make a profit off of soccer, that is the role of the clubs, not FIFA. FIFA exists to help the other federations around the world. The whole point of Infantino's power at this point was doing a successful World Cup. This World Cup basically brought in a lot of money. And when it brings in a lot of money, FIFA then doles that out to the individual continental federations, which then hand it down to their individual country federations. And some of those country federations are very poor, and they live paycheck to paycheck off of the World Cup, and sometimes even that is not enough. So a successful president is a very powerful one. However, Gianni Infantino also wanted to do this deal with one of those investors being the Kushner family. And if you don't know the name Kushner, it is a name you would see in American politics because one of them, Jared Kushner, is very close in President Donald Trump's orbit. And this really ticked off UEFA. the European Federation for several reasons. Number one, because this represented more expansion, more encroachment from FIFA into territory nominally held by the Europeans, both on their club side and in the Euro Championship. And just in general, the pump was already primed against Infantino because UEFA was very upset over what it saw as rampant corruption and meddling by President Donald Trump and North Americans into the Fillar and Balogun suspension, which was overturned and benefited the U.S. against Belgium. So UEFA was already ticked off at Infantino for getting a little too close to the Trumps and Kushners. Now you have this plan that would sell off a controlling power of $20 billion. Infantino also really went the step further and saying that if you voted for this payout, he was offering $20 million to each federation. Now, again, a lot of these smaller federations, we're talking like the Seychelles, smaller African countries, places in Oceania, do not have that kind of money laying around, and it could be a very tempting offer. But European countries don't need that. And that kind of really feels like a bribe at the end of the day. When you're trying to come and saying like, hey, if you vote for this, I will give you a lot of money. That is actually probably a textbook definition of bribery. So what happened was UEFA revolted. The Europeans revolted. They even threatened to boycott this plan or the World Cup altogether if it would go forward. And then surprisingly, CONCACAF, the Federation for North America, Central America, and the Caribbean, which includes the United States and Mexico, joined them. And then by Thursday, the Asian Federation had joined them, which merely meant Gianni Infantino's only unspoken for ones that could possibly go his way was really South America and Africa. No disrespect to Oceania, but they're not really a major player here when it comes down to it. So Gianni Infantino was suddenly very alone, with senior advisors immediately resigning and by Friday had scrapped the entire plan. In the middle of this, he tried to announce a 64-team expansion to the World Cup, and that's really secondary to all of this. I'm sure that helps out South America, because that would get in all but one of their countries, which would maybe explain why they were mum on a lot of this plan. But either way, in full retreat, the plan is scrapped. Now, let's talk about why it was scrapped. Let's talk about why this was wrong. Gianni Infantino, at the end of the day, is the president of FIFA, as Sepp Blatter called the president of everybody. And when you are the president of FIFA, you are the shepherd of the world's game. You are not out here to make business off of it. Now, I also understand at the end of the day, FIFA is also comically corrupt, but there are certain things that are still across the line while you're comically corrupt, especially not to give it to private investors who don't actually care about how the game grows, but cares about their bottom line and could see them go after things like the women's game or something. This would be like if the NCAA tried to sell March Madness to JP Morgan, and then JP Morgan then turned around and said, why do we need all these small schools? Let's get rid of this. We can only have the Big Ten and the Big East and the SEC in it. And by the way, why do we need a women's tournament? You would understand that would be bad for basketball as an ecosystem. Correct? So the shepherd was out here trying to sell some sheep to wolves for a few quick bucks. Not everything needs to be for profit, and if you want to make profit in soccer, you go run a professional club. That is how the system works. And those professional clubs, most of them European, and also the European federations, wield a ton of power within FIFA, and they got ticked off. And I do not think they are going to let Infantino forget about it anytime soon. They still say that they have lost confidence in Infantino after his former plan, and their goal at this point is to get Infantino out of the presidency altogether. It really goes to show you that when you have some success, be humble, don't get greedy. Infantino got greedy. He got really greedy with the wrong people and drew the ire of the real old powers of soccer. And for it, he might lose everything. That'll do it for us. It is friendly season out there. Speaking of those bucks, a lot of clubs playing very lucrative friendlies out here, and we're so close to the return of club season. We'll see you next time on the World of Soccer.
0: There you have it. The world of soccer continues because, well, after what we saw in North America for a 38-day period, Yeah, I think most people would agree. Soccer is an immensely popular international game, or what they call it, football, too. Coming up, we wrap up the show. Just when you think it can't get weirder in the NIL era, a story caught my eye this last week having to do with a player. Let's just put it this way. It'll leave you scratching your head, okay? I will share that with you coming up because it seems so petty. I'm Bernie Frado. We are coming to you live from the Las Vegas Fox Sports Radio studios. Keep it locked right here. 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

0: right, we are wrapping up on the Bernie Fratto Show. Been with you since 11 p.m. Pacific time on Saturday night. Fantastic job by all the callers tonight. The Midnight Hour, particularly raucous. Midnight Hour went way into overtime. And thanks to my producers, Emmy and Mark. This is from the Can't Make This Stuff Up department. The NBA, check that, not the NBA. The NCAA is officially back on bullshit. In an era where college kids these days are driving $200,000 Lamborghinis and they're pocketing literally millions of dollars in NIL cash, well, a group of bureaucrats in Indianapolis, who I just referenced, slapped Tennessee star linebacker Arian Carter with a 2-game suspension. For what? His crime? He allegedly accepted a $400 plane ticket from an agent when he ever so briefly tested the NFL draft waters, last winter. So here's a guy, took a $400 plane ticket when he thought he might go to the NFL, decided not to, decided to return to Tennessee, and when you got quarterbacks making $12 million, etc., this kid gets a 2-game suspension. He gets a foot injury, Arian Carter did. That forced him to withdraw from the draft. He ends up dumping his agent, and he repaid the $400 ticket over 6 months ago. Let me see if I got this right. He paid the money back. It was a foot injury that forced him to withdraw from the draft. He dropped his agent, repaid the $400, and so while the other fine folks that we just mentioned get to drive 200,000 Lamborghinis and pocket millions of dollars in NFL cash, NIL cash, the NCAA slaps Tennessee star linebacker Arian Carter with a 2-game suspension. Every transfer portal is replete with players getting 8-figure salaries and rosters, $30, $40 million, yet the NCAA treats a fully refunded flight like a federal crime. What in the hell, what in the Sam Hill is going on around here? Now, the head coach of Tennessee, Josh Heupel, tore into the decision, and he's 100% right. He said, you could not script bigger fools if you tried. Well, of course, the NCAA provided a statement on the suspension, which to me serves, with all due respect, it serves no fruitful purpose to do that to this poor young man, who apparently through no fault of his phone and a foot injury caused him to back out of the draft, so he paid back the plane ticket. Where's the harm in the foul here? But here's the NCAA statement. Quote, NCAA rules are clear. Student athletes may not sign with an agent to pursue NFL draft opportunities. And this student athlete knowingly violated those long-standing rules. When student athletes violate NCAA rules, the school declares them ineligible and works with the national office to determine requirements for reinstatement, which can include repayment and or withholding from competition. He repaid the money. I'm going to go out on a wild guess and say if he hadn't gotten hurt, he would have kept his NFL dreams alive. And he got rid of his agent. You know, I'm just going to repeat myself. It serves no fruitful purpose, in my humble opinion, to suspend that young man for 2 games. Now, early in the show, I want to circle back. We got into college football. We got into a lot of the big storylines heading into the season. I kind of gave one particular coach a little bit of short shrift, and he probably deserved better. But when his team started to lose last year, he was so massively frustrated. He got behind the microphone, and frankly, I thought conducted himself in a very undignified way. I'm talking about Dabo Swinney. Now, it wasn't that long ago. Clemson had, or Dabo Swinney had Clemson basically toe-to-toe with Nick Saban in Alabama. The two had a side-by-side run a decade ago. Clemson was dominating the ACC. The roster was completely full of NFL talent. They had elite quarterback play. I mean, Deshaun Watson, he's still knocking around in the NFL. He might start. Trevor Lawrence, you get the picture. You know, but the last couple of seasons, this hasn't been the case. And that's kind of falls on Dabo Swinney, because not only was he vocal about it, he was very slow to embrace the current state of college sports. So you either adapt or die. Clemson did not make the expanded playoff in 2024. And last year, Clemson was 7-6. That was the program's worst record in 17 years. And now they're kind of on high alert. Now, I know Dabo Swinney wants his respect back. He's going to have to earn it. I mentioned earlier in the game, earlier in the show, if there was only one game I could watch all year, it would have been LSU-Mississippi for obvious reasons. What's it going to look like when Lane Kiffin goes back into his home stadium, his old home stadium in Mississippi on September 19th? But before that, Clemson opens the season at the aforementioned LSU in Lane Kiffin's first game at LSU. That is going to be a daunting task for Clemson. Then they'll have some winnable games, and then all of a sudden, Clemson's going to have to host Miami, and it'll be a massive conference game. And then you get to the back half of the season, it feels like it's going to get a little tougher. I don't know how much better Virginia Tech's going to be against James Franklin. Georgia Tech will be tough, and then they've got their in-state rivalry game against South Carolina. They also have to go on the road, Clemson does, to face Florida State, Syracuse, and oh, by the way, if Clemson didn't win the ACC last year, well, who did? Well, that would be Duke, ACC champion Duke. Duke's going to be a bear. South Carolina's going to be a bear. Georgia Tech, LSU, and certainly Miami. Could Clemson be on the way to another perhaps five-loss season? Not wishing it on, but I'm watching this. Dabo Swinney, you reap what you sow sometimes. His legacy is secure, but his best days may be way behind him. And did I happen to mention that Dabo Swinney will also be breaking in a new quarterback since Cade Klubnik went on to the NFL? So we don't know who's going to start. They have a redshirt junior by the name of Christopher Vezina. He's been the backup to Cade Klubnik for the last 3 years. And he is kind of a seasoned veteran, in air quotes. Sweeney has a tendency to lean on those guys, unless, of course, a Trevor Lawrence comes along, in which case he may be disguised as someone by the name of Tate Reynolds, who apparently had a massive swing. They don't have spring training in football, they have spring football. Apparently this kid lit it up. So that's something else to watch. Clemson at LSU. Tigers versus Tigers. Death Valley versus Death Valley. Two programs, they underperformed last season. They need the opener to kick off a much-needed rebound season. Yes, Clemson breaking in a new quarterback. LSU's breaking in a new coach in Lane Kiffin. Should be another crazy, crazy, crazy atmosphere. By the way, did you know that Miami plays Notre Dame again this year in the regular season? No longer Catholics and convicts, but you get the point. Notre Dame also plays BYU this season. Huh. They haven't played in a decade. They haven't played Notre Dame. They also play another game I'm very much looking forward to, September 12th. The Sooners, Oklahoma Sooners got a huge win over Michigan last year at home. This year they get to travel to Ann Arbor. And, of course, one of the biggest games on the schedule. We won't have to wait long for it. Ohio State at Texas. And the game last year was extremely hyped up. It turned into kind of this slugfest, kind of a fistfight in a phone booth. But the loss by Texas really dampened their title hopes and dimmed. It was a dimmer on Arch Manning's Heisman campaign. So this year, right out of the gate, here we go. You can still lose that game and make the playoffs, but trust me, you don't want to lose it. You don't want to lose it no matter which coach you are, and that's pretty obvious. So it's upon us, NFL and college. It's going to do it for the Bernie Fratto Show. Keep it locked. Up next, the great Andy Furman. Fox Sports Radio. We are Fox
1: Sports! Here's the deal. The government is over $38 trillion in debt, which means the IRS isn't slowing down. 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

0: Here's what you need to know.
1: A blockbuster trade in the major leagues late Saturday night. The trade deadline comes Monday. The Dodgers are acquiring lefty pitcher Tarek Skubal from Detroit, and L.A. only had to give up three minor leaguers to get him. Pitchers River Ryan and Brady Smith, and double-A outfielder Zaire Hope. The Dodgers will play a series at Detroit at the end of this month. Boston beat the Dodgers 3-2 in L.A. with a run in the eighth. Milwaukee won 3-1 at the Angels, so the Brewers now have the best record in the majors. Detroit won the late game at the A's 8-6. San Diego with a run bottom of the ninth beat San Francisco 6-5. Colorado's Hunter Goodman with two more homers. He has 33. The Rockies defeated Kansas City 12-6. Atlanta picked up outfielder Lane Thomas from Kansas City. The Pirates got reliever Camilo Duvall and cash from the Yankees. Seattle traded pitcher Luis Castillo to the White Sox. I'm Steve DeSager.
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0: The plays, the sounds of the game, the interviews, the breaking news, the top stories. 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
4: Well, they just keep getting better and better. 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He's Bucky Brooks. I'm Andy Furman. 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Here is the man, the answer man himself, Mr. Football, NFL.com. The man who coaches, writes, and does anything you ask him to do, Mr. Bucky Brooks. Hello, Buck. How are you?
5: I'm good. What's going on, Andy?
4: You know, I tell you what's going on right now. A blockbuster trade last night. The Dodgers right now. Tarek Skubal, right now, a member of the Dodgers, two-time American League Cy Young winner, the left-hander, and the Detroit Tigers give him up. And, you know, I'm not surprised because you said something way back when, and it kind of lingered in my head when I heard about the trade last night. Basically, you said, why did the Dodgers, the Lakers, and those L.A. teams always have success and spend money? It's a star city. That's what it is. They want stars, and he's a star. This guy is a star. I get it. He's a rental player. He's going to be a free agent at the end of the year. But so what? The Dodgers will pay him. That's what he needs. He needs to be in L.A. because he's a star.
5: Yeah, I mean, that's one thing that I've learned in being in L.A. for 25-plus years. When L.A. teams win, it's because of their star power. They don't necessarily have the same formula for development that you can have with the Tampa Bay Rays or some of the other small market teams like the Athletics. You can't operate like that in this space because there needs to be a reason for you to go to the games. That's just how the nature of LA is. And so the Dodgers have figured that out, and the Dodgers have been super successful over the last few years because they say we're going to get more stars than you, and our star power is going to overwhelm you. And people are getting mad at this, and like there's obviously going to be a discussion about salary caps and should there be a work stoppage and all this for baseball. But the unique thing about the Dodgers, they not only go and get star power, but they do a great job of developing their farm system so they have assets that they can auction off to get the stars back in return. And so it's not only them winning on the field with the star studded lineups, but it's their identification process, their development process that allows them to have a surplus of assets to be able to go and get those stars when those stars come available.
4: You look at the staff right now. They got Yamamoto pitching. They got Otani pitching. I know he's got some problems over there with the biceps and his knees. Snell's over there. Glasnow. No doubt they're the best team in baseball. And people are going to say, you know, the Tigers, what do they do? Well, look, he's going to be a rental player. He's a free agent. They're not going to pay him. And we're not going to know, really. No one's going to know how good this deal was as far as the Tigers until down the road when they get these players. They got Zaire Hope, a pretty good outfielder, they say. He did quite well in the minors. A right-handed pitcher, River Ryan, and Brady Smith. and they got the and they gave them a rental player. Really, they're not going to pay that kind of money. So that's just the way it is. It's the nature of baseball. And people are going to say, well, the Dodgers got the money. Hey, there are teams that have a lot of money spent and don't do squat. And one of them is the New York Mets.
5: Yeah, so you can't just equate it to how much money you spend, how lucrative your regional whatever TV deals are. It is more than that. Like, because if it was just about the money and throwing dollars at the problem, everyone would be able to build a good team. We talked about the Mets being able to spend lavishly like they've done. It still hasn't produced the winning that they want consistently. So it's more than that. Yes, they have deep pockets. They have a reservoir of cash that allows them to go do those things. But like I said, farm system operates at the highest level, top five, maybe the best farm system in baseball. They have the money to be able to go and get stars. And then the product that you see right now, look, I'm gonna be honest with you, like, bringing Skubal over is great, but the Dodgers are gonna win with or without him. He is a luxury item. They have the money to make sure they can bring those luxurious items on, and they put themselves in a position to make another run and win at the pennant and a World Series ring.
4: And more than that, you know, the information that I received saying that the Dodgers were not the only team going after Skubal. It was like the Brewers and the Tampa Bay Rays and even the Pirates. So you look at those teams, and they do not have the tremendous budgets that the Dodgers have. So, you know, go away and leave me alone when you start talking about, well, they got the money. You know, I've seen the Minnesota Twins and the Tampa Bay Rays have a lot of success. And you talk about the Tampa Bay Rays, they're down at the bottom as far as budgets. There's something like $98, $99 million budget, mm-hmm. which is a lot of money, obviously, but as opposed to the Dodgers, $395 million, you know, it's way, it shadows in that. Yet, they've had success. They really have. The White Sox this year, $105 million budget, and they're right there. So the money is great, and it certainly helps, but you have to have the scouts, you have to have the talent watchers, and you have to make the right moves. That's basically what it's all about.
5: Yeah, it's interesting. I'm glad that you brought up the White Sox. A buddy of mine is a very prominent figure within their front office, and we've talked about these things, and they've done a great job of turning their program around, and they've like devoted resources to the draft to identify and develop the right players to put themselves in a position to have success. And you're seeing they're having a lot of success this year. Look, there's more than one way to skin a cat. There's more than way to build your team based on your resources, your environment, and what you have available to you. What team builders have to do is they have to be honest with who they are. They have to have a system that works for who they are, the team they are, the limitations that they have, and also the strengths that they can build despite those limitations. And whether it's the Dodgers and all the surplus of resources that they have available to them, or it's a team like the Rays or the White Sox that are doing it on a limited budget, there are multiple ways to create a championship contender. You have to lean into what you're doing, but more importantly, you have to be able to execute the plan. It doesn't work without a plan. So all the cash or whatever, if you don't execute the plan, you don't have a chance to win in spite of the surplus of resources that you may have available to you.
4: No doubt about that. And, you know, I've said this, you know, I'm a Cincinnati Reds baseball fan, and, you know, they've gone through some hard times, and I don't think they actually have a plan intact. To me, you know, the front office right now has not really done well. You take a lot of gambles, hasn't worked. They'll plug in a veteran player who hasn't done well. They look at young players, and they don't let them develop. I mean, it's not really a plan for the future. It's like, let's plug in a guy here with a Band-Aid. Maybe we could win this year. I would do this. You know, the front office being not successful, I look at a team that does not have a big-time budget like a Tampa Bay, like a White Sox, like maybe even, you know, Minnesota or Milwaukee, mm-hmm. and look at their front office and say, look, I want to slap away your assistant general manager, your assistant personnel director, and let him be my guy here in Cincinnati. Let him run the show. You've had success over there. Bring that success and your plan of success over here to Cincinnati.
5: I mean, that's a very sensible plan. That is a plan that a lot of owners would subscribe to. Here's the issue that you have. If you do that, do you and your fan base have the patience to develop that? Meaning, do you have the patience to watch your team draft over a 3 or 4 year period, multiple intriguing developmental prospects to be able to finally put a very competitive team on the field? Do you have the stomach? If it's not a small market team like that, do you have the stomach if you're spending lots of cash to identify the right players that you're going to overpay to get, and then hope or find various ways to make sure that the guy that you identify plays at the same level that made you drop the big contract. So systems in place, environment, all of those things, that matters. And it comes down to discipline and patience from the fan base, from the ownership group, to understand when people want to execute these plans, more times than not, it's not going to happen overnight. Can you live through some of those rainy days to get to the sunshine at the end?
4: Well, there are some cities that can't. I mean, obviously, Oakland had a problem. They had to go to Sacramento. Hopefully, they go to Vegas. And look, when they lose, people don't go. I think Cincinnati's a different animal. It's a tremendous baseball town. No matter how good the Bengals may very well be, I think Cincinnati has always been, you know, the

0: something to the effect of, where are you going to go? How do you say that to fans? Where are you going to go? In other words, you could go anywhere. You could go to a museum. You go to the aquarium. You go to the Cincinnati Zoo. With your money, you could go anywhere you like. You don't have to go to see Reds baseball. And he said that and really ticked off the fan base. You know, where are you going to go? That was a big time faux pas, if you will. And he said that, but it's true. Where are they going to go? It's the only major league team really in the area, Indiana, Kentucky, Ohio, and a lot of tradition here. And people love the Cincinnati Reds, and they go. And they pack the joint, and they do a lot of promotional effort to get people in there with fireworks and giveaways, and people go. They had over 30, 35,000, I think, last night for the Pittsburgh Pirates. And both those teams basically are going nowhere.
1: I know my buddy is a Pirates fan. I know the Pirates are finally contending for a wild card spot, so they're excited about that. I got to ask you, because I know you've been a long time Cincinnati member of that community. You've seen the Reds when they're at their best. I do remember as a kid the Big Red Machine with Joe Morgan and Johnny Bench and David Concepcion and those guys. But then when was the last time the Reds were good? I know they were good for a stretch under Lou Piniella, but is there another
0: 1990.
1: Yeah, so what are the common denominators between those two eras? Like, how can they replicate that? Because obviously they had a formula back then that worked. If they could pull from those two eras, what could this current ownership group or front office group take from those most successful areas to put in place?
0: I would say this. I think that in any business, specifically baseball, you got to stay the course, get a plan and stay with it and don't panic. In other words, right now, the trade deadline's tomorrow and they gave a big contract a year or so ago to Hunter Green. Now the rumor has it that they're going to trade Hunter Green. You know, stick with the guys. That's what you got to do. And you're not going to win without good pitching. I understand he missed about 6 to 8 weeks this year with that shoulder situation, and it happens. But I do believe that Hunter Green could be someone for the future. Stay with the guy. You're going to give him away and start saying we're building for the future again? When they signed him, they said he was going to be the future. So I don't understand why they do that, but I get also the fact that the front office people are panicking for their jobs and their future, so they want to win and win now. And sometimes it takes time, and it's taken a long time here in Cincinnati. It really has.
1: Yeah, and it's interesting that you brought up Hunter Green. Hunter Green played at the high school where I coached at for a decade. He was a prominent player at Notre Dame High School in Sherman Oaks, California, when I was there. Never participated in football, but he is someone that obviously you actively follow. I have a son around his age. And so I do remember Hunter Green. I remember how big of a deal it was when they took him. I do remember the injuries that have kind of plagued his career and kind of prevented him from consistently being the dominant force that many of us expected him to be. But you're right. The Reds are in a crossroads. Do you stay and stick with a guy that you obviously felt good about when you gave the hefty contract, or do you move on? Because if you move on, people on the outside are going to see it as, here we go again, the Cincinnati Reds give up on a plan that they had in place, and now they're going to start all over. How many times are we going to start over before we finally stick to the plan that is eventually going to work because of our consistency and our discipline to it?
0: And more than that, if you're the guy that signs Hunter Green and you give him up tomorrow in a trade, you know, honestly, what you're saying to the public is, I screwed up. I was wrong. To me, yeah, that's what happens. And I wouldn't do that. He's my guy. I felt good about him then. Now, all of a sudden, you don't feel good about the guy? It doesn't make any sense to me.
1: Yeah, I mean, I think that is a big part of it. Like, if he is your guy, if you believe in him, when you signed that deal, if you believed in him enough to give him the blockbuster deal that you gave him, let him work his way through whatever the issues are, whatever the struggles are, injuries or inconsistent performance, whatever the things are that make you believe that his production doesn't match his compensation, you have to give him a long runway to go through that. Unless it's a deal that knocks your socks off, where you are getting above average return on investment, the supply and demand is such that you're like, hey, I got to take this. This is going to help us tenfold down the line. You do it. But if it's not that, if there's any hesitancy about what you're getting in return, stick with the guy that you know, because you know him better than anybody else, and you also have seen him grow, and you know the environment he needs to be in to be at his most successful.
0: Our executive producer, JB, has got

0: them to do. Good morning, JP. How are you doing, Julian?
1: Good morning, guys. Yes. Yeah, so according to USA Today's Bob Nightingale, the Reds are telling teams that Hunter Green is no longer available.
0: I don't believe that, though. That could just be smokescreen. Yeah, but I hope it's true, though. I do hope. Nightingale's a Hall of Fame writer, but I just sometimes don't believe all of that stuff because I think that they do that to somehow protect the player to know that they still believe in him. That's what I'm thinking. So, you know, I don't know what the Tigers do with Skubal. I mean, really, did they say they're not going to trade him? And they did.
2: Well, the thing about Skubal is his last start. Early in the week or last week, like he had a very emotional farewell. So I think the writing was on the wall. They had talked about it. He kind of had that standing ovation and those things. I think it was everyone kind of knew that the Tigers were not going to be able to keep him when he became a free agent. So they were trying to get something for him. And I also believe that he was very forthcoming in his desire to get to L.A. for whatever reason. It's probably because of the deep pockets or the Dodgers or wanting to play for a team that has a legitimate chance to win the title. But that was out in the open about him being shopped, him wanting to leave, the team shopping him, etc. The Hunter Green thing is interesting because in pulling back, I know people try and use that as a tactic to kind of bluff and bait people into a better deal if you say he's not available. But maybe this is the Reds realizing, hey, let's stick to the plan that we had. We liked him. He was such a good player right. for us at one point. We want to make sure that we can get that back. Let's give him enough time to find his way to the other side of this.
0: You know, you talk about a plan. I get it. 2 years ago, the Reds signed Terry Francona as manager. He's a Hall of Fame manager. There's no doubt about that. But the manager is only as good as the players. But everybody went crazy in Cincinnati when they signed him. You know, they're happy he's going to bring a pennant because of what he did in Cleveland, what he did in Boston. But still in all, I mean, he has to have people to work with, and he doesn't have much of an offensive ball club this year. More than that, in the offseason, everybody went crazy because the Reds were making overtures for Kyle Schwarber of the Phillies, who basically is a local guy from Middletown, Ohio. I never thought Schwarber would leave. You know, I think what he did, he played a good ball game, kind of playing one against the other with the Phillies and the Reds. But still in all, again, it's a plug. It's a Band-Aid. I mean, it's not for the future. And certainly, he didn't come to Cincinnati, and that was the end of that.
2: Yeah, and there's going to be some of that. And what the Reds have to be careful of is like being played along like that. Like, they have to the number one thing that you have to do if you're them, and I'm not a baseball expert, but I think team building is the same in every sport. Man, you want guys that want to be there and embody what the team is about. So if I asked you, what are the Reds about? What are the pillars that they stand for when they're good? What kind of players make you feel like, hey, that's a Red when I look at them? I remember Joe Morgan there. I remember Johnny Bench. I remember the great players that have played there in the past, Barry Larkin and those. What makes a great Red? And then I'm going to go and get guys that embody those traits of the greats that we've seen on our field work. And so if they don't have that, you have to move on. But I think Cincinnati's in a bit of an identity crisis. One, figure out who you are. Two, figure out which players help you continue to be who you are. And then three, let's make sure the environment is conducive for them to be successful, giving them the resources that they need to play at the highest level.
0: Okay, well, you mentioned Tony Perez, Concepcion, Pete Rose, and Johnny Bench. It's great. I remember that. You know, I wasn't here at the time when they played here in the 70s, the Great Eight, they call them. The difference between then and now, as you mentioned, you know, why can't they do it now? What do they need? They couldn't afford a team like that now. They couldn't put a team like that on the field now with a payroll that team would command. There's no way. You know, Bench, Morgan, Rose, are you kidding? Concepcion, Griffey, Ken Griffey Sr., they couldn't do it. I mean, just the money is right there. There's no way. I mean, that's a Dodger team.
2: Yeah, that is a Dodger team. So then if that's not the pool, then what they have to do is they have to be so good in their developmental process, meaning that the best people that they have in their organization have to be working in their farm systems because that's the first touch point of all the developmental players. So that means their single A, double A, triple A managers have to be some of the best teachers and player development people that you can find. Because then it's about let's identify the right players. Let's make sure we teach them the way that we want these guys to play. They flourish in that environment and everything is the same. And I would say consistency and structure is everything too, meaning the way that they play single, double, and triple A matches the way that they play at the major league level. That everyone is operating with a singular vision everyone knows how these guys are doing. And so it has to be kind of like an organizational plan for development. And if those things are happening, then you have a chance to be what we call in football, a draft and develop team, a homegrown team, which is what most small markets have to do. If you look in the National Football League, you look at Buffalo, you look at Green Bay, you look at Pittsburgh, teams that have had a lot of success. It's a homegrown draft and develop model. They draft well, they develop their players, they re-sign their players when they're up, and that's how they're able to sustain that level of success, the consistency. The Reds need to find a way to have that kind of developmental system in place.
0: Well said. He's Bucky Brooks. Get him on Twitter at Bucky Brooks at Andy Furman FSR, 877-99 on Fox. That's our phone number, 877-996-6369. We're broadcasting live from the Fox Sports Radio studios. We have Ask Bucky this hour, yay or nay, hour number two, and, of course, the Blaine game in hour number three. But you will ever see him again? Will we see him again? I don't know. We'll let you know that next.
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3: 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And so if I leave now, they have that opportunity. 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And I love city council. 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
29: We're going to tell you how some people get in shape. That's coming right up. But right now, good morning to one and all. This is Fox Sports Sunday on Fox Sports Radio. He's Bucky Brooks. I'm Andy Furman, and we're live from the Fox Sports Radio studios. 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And one person who may not be watching games on Sunday may very well be Tony Romo. All right, this guy is the lead analyst on CBS football games. Back in 2020, he signed a 10-year deal for $180 million and was a DUI guy picked up about a week ago, citation for an open container of alcohol. And then in the story, as it continues, it doesn't stop here, he said that he had no drinks at the time, but it was an open container during day drinking. So I'm not so certain what's going to happen to him at CBS, although he has been suspended right now. And I think J.J. Watt is the man moving up on the ladder as the guy that's going to be moving up to that position. But what was your take when you heard about this Tony Romo thing?
30: One, not great. Not great with decisions. You worry about the safety of people when people get behind the wheel, inebriated, drunk, intoxicated, impaired, whatever that is that they determine was going on with him. Two, man, what a bad situation to put himself in when it comes to representing CBS and the things that he was doing as the number one analyst. And then the third thing is he has opened the door for someone to not only swipe his title as the number one analyst, but now the contract is impacted. He has $72 million left on a deal that he signed years ago. There's 4 years remaining. I mean, that's a lot of cake that we're talking about. And because his performance by outsiders, people are saying that he hasn't been the same guy that he was early when people were falling in love with him and his critiques and those things, and that other rumors about not being prepared or whatever has shown up. Well, this opens up the door for CBS to try and find a way to wiggle themselves out from of the contract and to give his job away. So no, it's not a great thing. And he's going to have to fight tooth and nail to not only retain his status as their number one, but to maintain that compensation that he has available, because I'm sure they will try to, if they want to move on, evoke a moral clause, a morality clause, saying that he violated his terms by having a DWI or the OWI arrest.
29: Right, and he lied. He said he wasn't drinking and that he had the open container with the whole deal over there. But, you know, I want to continue this and see where we go with this. However, Adam has been waiting momentarily over here from Mississippi. He wants to talk to you. Adam, you're on Fox Sports Sunday with Bucky Brooks. Hello, Adam.
1: Hey, Andy, this is Adam. My question is for Bucky and for you too also. What is the chances that Aaron Rodgers on the Steelers could possibly go to the Super Bowl in 2027, and then upon that, retire? Because not many of them do that.
30: Thanks for your question, Adam. If he wants to follow in the footsteps of John Elway, that would be the way to go out. John Elway did that after winning the second of back-to-back titles with the Denver Broncos, and at that moment, he faded it back, walked off into the sunset. If Aaron Rodgers is able to pull this off, one, it'd be a bit of a surprise given the state of the Steelers. They are a solid team. They're always a playoff contender, but you got a new coach in Mike McCarthy taking over for Mike Tomlin. He is a very successful coach. He's been to a Super Bowl. He's done that. But can he get this program up and running year one? That remains to be seen. But yes, Aaron Rodgers has pretty much said that this is his last run. So if they win a Super Bowl this year, it would be that storybook and that fairy tale that everyone typically wants to see when it comes down to their heroes.
29: Right, and if they don't make the Super Bowl, he'll still retire. So I think this is it no matter what. I think this is his last go-around, all right? Kind of like Tony Romo,
30: I'm kind of with you on that. Like, yeah, this is the last hurrah.
29: There you go. Thank you, Adam. Okay, let me get back to Tony Romo for a second. I didn't want to let Adam wait too much longer. Okay, September 13th is the first Sunday of the NFL regular season, and they're going to have Minnesota and Green Bay. Tony Romo's supposed to be there. He probably won't. He won't be there, all right? September 21st, he was scheduled to play to be in Wisconsin, okay? I don't think he's going to be there. On the 27th, there's a late afternoon game from Brazil between the Dallas Cowboys and Baltimore Ravens. Romo, I don't think he'll be there. I don't think he's going to be in any of these places. And honestly, I don't think he's going to be behind the microphone anymore. A, I think CBS wants to get out of the contract because it's a ridiculous contract, $180 million for 10 years. And I'll tell you why. Not because he's good, better, and different, although I think he's going down the ladder. I don't think he's getting any better. I think he's, like, getting worse on the air. I think he's not preparing. He's calling from the hip. I don't think he does a lot of preparation. You could tell that, number one. But number two, I don't think anybody turns on a TV game for announcers. And I don't know why these TV executives believe that, and I hire these guys for big bucks. I will watch a game knowing that this game is better than the other game. I see two games simultaneously on Sunday. I'll pick the better game. I don't even look to see who's announcing the game. I want to watch the game. Don't you agree? I don't think anybody on God's green earth turns on a TV set to watch a game because Joe Blow is announcing the game.
30: I mean, I'm kind of with you on that, but you are used to having certain guys, your favorite guys, calling those games. Like, I'm a big Hubie Brown fan. Man, you put Hubie Brown on basketball back in the day. I loved it because he was going to teach me things. I think the announcer enhances the broadcast. If the announcer has the ability to teach and translate the game to casuals and high-end astute fans as well, man, then you got a special one. So they may not necessarily bring fans to the game, but they can keep fans engaged in the game because of their informative analysis and commentary.
29: Well, I think you hit on something. I think that home teams and home team announcers, I mean, Hubie Brown obviously was a national guy. And I loved listening to him. And I remember when I was a youngster, I went to five-star basketball camp and he was there, mm-hmm. In Honesdale, Pennsylvania. He's the best. Yubi's the greatest. I love him. And I hope he does more games, but I doubt at his age. He's over 90 right now. But, you're used to the home games. If you live in LA, you were used to, your Dodger announcers on the radio.
30: Scully.
29: No doubt about that. Marty Brenneman in Cincinnati with the Cincinnati Reds, Harry Carey in Chicago. But nationally, I don't think it makes that much of a difference. I really don't.
30: Yeah, I mean, look, I think the days of the John Madden phenomenon, right?
29: Yeah.
30: People watching, understanding he could entertain and those things. I think he had a certain cachet that resonated. I don't know if there are guys that resonate like that. On the broadcasting side, the best shows that we talk about in sports on the NBA side is Inside the NBA. That's a studio show. But the games, it's rather we talk about the in-game commentators kind of being the ones that bring us over and keep us there. We'll see. Maybe they have a formula. Maybe they have a recipe. J.J. Watt moves up quickly. He went from the desk to the booth to now he's the guy that's kind of rocking with the number one team. What a charmed life for him, because it's very, very hard and challenging to get those jobs, but he's been able to do it. And he's been able to do it as a defensive player, not a quarterback. That is a big deal when it comes to broadcast booths, because right. We have conditioned ourselves to think that the quarterbacks are the smartest guys on the field, so they should be the ones to teach us the game. And so for J.J. Watt, this is a way to debunk that narrative and to put a little more defense into the conversation, which I certainly will enjoy.
29: Well, you're going to remember this, because last January, you had Jacksonville Jaguars. They were home to face the Buffalo Bills. There was a wild card game. And Tony Romo, they said, was on the pregame show. And they came on him, and he said that the Jags were going to win the game today. And people went nuts. Although, it was a close game, and I think the Bills had to get that touchdown at the end of the game by Josh Allen to win the ball game. But that remark really made people crazy. And I think that hurt him. I just don't think that Tony Romo right now was the Tony Romo he was when he first started. Everybody loved him in the beginning. Why? He was predicting plays before the play happened. And it doesn't continue that way. You got to, mold yourself, when things move on. You just can't keep on doing the same routine all the time. And I don't think he got any better as a broadcaster. And honestly, I think he got lazy. I really do.
30: Yeah, I would say that some of that can happen. And I will say that having jumped into the business, I would never say that I've been on par with Tony Romo. But what I will say, as a former player making that move into the media, there's a lot of things that you enjoy about it. Like, it's not, I would say, the heavy lift that some occupations are, but there is a need to prepare because it directly impacts your performance. When those words are being tagged and associated with Tony Romo in terms of being unprepared and not really being into it, being lazy, all those things, that's not a good look. And then when you have visual evidence of him having some missteps when it comes to either names or situations or players who were or weren't there, that falls on him. So this is a wake-up call. This actually could be the best thing to happen to him if he handles it the right way, if he goes back to work and kind of fancies himself as a bit of a blue-collar broadcaster that has done all the hard work to be able to go to the game and make it sound easy enough for him. That's that. But I will also say this. I think some of the craze about Tony Romo early was fueled by our perception of who he was as a player, meaning we might not have had enough respect for him as a player, where we saw him as the athlete, as the Houdini, the runaround guy, as opposed to the guy that was able to understand, articulate high leverage concepts to the audience. I think we got swept up in that, where it's a bit of an overcorrection. And then when he couldn't sustain that, then we soured on him because he wasn't the same guy that he was early, right, when he surprised us, because we didn't have those same high expectations for him.
29: Well, I'll say this. People always yell and scream, give him a second chance. People always get second chances, and no big deal. He's an athlete. I don't think he's going to get the second chance here. Why? I think obviously his contract's going to have a morals clause. He broke the law. This is bad, what he did. He lied. He said he wasn't drinking, number one. Then they found out he was drinking. He had an open container during the day driving in the car. So I just don't think it, and it's not a good look. I mean, the morals clause, and more than that, I think CBS probably wants to get out of the contract anyway. It's the worst contract ever. No doubt about that.
30: I think it's more CBS's desire, if he doesn't work, their desire to get out of the contract more so than the morality of the OWI. We've seen great broadcasters bounce back. Look, my favorite broadcaster there in New York City, you probably would love him as well, Marv Albert. Like, he had to bounce back from a very salacious scandal, but he did. Why and how?
29: But he didn't break the law.
30: Because he was
29: he didn't break the law, good. Though.
30: You're right. Because he was so good at what he did. I don't think people will hold this situation against Tony Romo, given the nature of it. And I would say, it's serious and severe, and the consequences could have been greater given what could have taken place with him being impaired behind the wheel. However, I think it's more so CBS using this potentially as a money play, as a leverage play, where maybe they either move on from the contract or negotiate the contract down. This put the leverage back in their court after, for so long, it being all on Tony Romo's court.
29: Let me just leave you with this. I don't know why fans go crazy when players get big-time contracts and nothing really was said, a 10-year, $180 million for a guy announcing a football game. That I don't understand that. They're quick to say, oh, he gets too much money. Oh, this guy's a bum. I don't hear that about announcers. And really and truly, I don't think they have the talent that an athlete has. I really don't. And it's crazy. It really is. Who knows? I don't know. He's Bucky Brooks. I'm Andy Furman. We have Fox Sports Sunday on Fox Sports Radio. Hey, here's the guy. He's got them all. He's got all the answers. Who is he? Bucky Brooks. Ask Bucky. It's next.
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17: It's Bucky right around the bend, about 12 minutes now before the top of the hour. He's Bucky Brooks. I'm Andy Furman. Fox Sports Sunday, and we're live from the Fox Sports Radio studio. So without further ado, JB, and that's not Johnny Bench, that's Julian Bittens. JB, take it away.
18: I got you. Bucky, are you ready for some quarterback rapid fire?
19: Yeah, I'm ready. Let's get to it.
18: All right, so the first one, Kyler Murray or JJ McCarthy starting for the Minnesota Vikings?
19: Oh, it's easy. Kyler Murray. All this conversation that we're hearing about is just training camp. It's a controlled environment. J.J. McCarthy should look good. Kyler Murray is a more talented and a better quarterback. I expect him to start.
18: I'm with you on that one. And now it's the Cleveland Browns. Shedeur Sanders or Deshaun Watson?
19: Man, this is interesting because at the beginning of the offseason, I wrote a piece on Spock Sports about Deshaun Watson. But the more I hear, the more I talk to people, Shedeur Sanders has had a solid overall camp. I think right now, man, I would have to give him the inside on the QB1 job. That's not necessarily what I thought would happen in this offseason.
18: Yeah, that's definitely surprising. I feel like the Browns media are one of those teams that post training camp stats. And I think Deshaun had like 6 interceptions already. So next up, the Falcons, Michael Penix or Tua?
19: I would say this is Tua's job to lose, but Tua's on the verge of losing it because he's missing time at camp. Michael Penix is still, they say, 3-4 weeks away. So it is set up for Tua Tagovailoa at the start of the season as the starter. He has to take advantage of it. This is a very talented team around him, particularly at the skill positions. Bijan Robinson, Drake London, Kyle Pitts. Offensive line has been re-signed, is intact, and there are no excuses. He should be able to get out and do his thing, but he has to be healthy and he has to play at a high level in terms of being efficient and just letting the players do the work.
18: Awesome. Yeah, I think they're both injured right now. So the last one on this part of Ask Bucky, the Raiders named Kirk Cousins QB1. Bucky, I want a week prediction of the first regular season action for number one pick Fernando Mendoza.
19: I'll say like week 9 or 10, right about the halfway point. I think they want to do this the right way. Tom Brady's one of those guys who wants and believes in the quarterback sitting and waiting and developing before he's thrown out there. So if they stick to that plan, he won't get to the into the middle or later before he has an opportunity to be QB1.
18: Awesome. So moving on from the rapid fire, I'm going to go to a very popular name right now. Still talking about football. We got Stephon Diggs, wide receiver. He was released on March 4th by the New England Patriots. Despite a productive 85 reception, 1,000 yard and 4 touchdown season, and he only played around 55% of snaps. There's a lot of talk about him coming to my Commanders. Are you buying that? If not, where do you see him playing next season? And do you believe his talent, even at 32 years old, is worth the off-field baggage?
19: Look, it can be difficult to play at home sometimes, but I think this situation may work out for both parties. One, the Commanders need another receiver opposite Terry McLaurin that people are going to treat with respect. Two, Stephon Diggs has come on record and said, hey, man, I'm the best number two receiver in the game. Now, that remains to be seen if he's still that, but look, he's proven. Look at Josh Allen when Stephon Diggs was there. Look at Drake May when Stephon Diggs has been there. He impacts the quarterback in a positive way. The third thing that you have to worry about is, man, are the misdeeds, the transgressions that he has, can you stomach it when it goes public? And so you have to talk to him because now he's going to be at home closer to his people. Hey, man, can you avoid some of these things that grab the headlines that make it very, very difficult for us to operate?
18: I feel like if he didn't have those off-field situations, he probably gets signed in March.
19: Oh, yeah. I mean, earlier than that, like he makes, not only does he get signed early, but he makes the kind of money where you know what the role is. Right now, if he comes in for the veteran minimum, they still can hang in over his head. Hey, man, we don't know how you're going to fit in, et cetera, et cetera. But now they have him. They dictate everything. So it matters.
18: All right. So potentially the last one, depending on time. But the Indiana Hoosiers program were the darlings of college football a year ago. Do you believe that the championship run they had was a fluke? And what chance would you give them of winning another championship this upcoming season?
19: Yeah, it'd be hard for them to come back and win it again. But anytime you've had success, you have a better understanding of what is required. Now it's about how do you handle the energy that you get from opponents that are using you as the measuring stick. That's the bigger thing. Does complacency set in? Pat Riley used to talk about the disease of me, where people feel like they're trying to get credit as opposed to turning the page and move on to the next thing. I think it's more internal than external. Can they handle the weight of the expectations themselves and play to the standard that they've created without the outside noise being overwhelming at this stage?
17: All right. You know what they got now? They got Mark Cuban putting up some money now for them. He's an alum, and they got the largest alumni base in the country, so all of a sudden everybody got excited about their football team, so the money's coming in. They're buying players left and right now.
19: I mean, they are coming in, buying players left and right, and it's become more of a transactional situation when it comes to recruiting and attracting those top 4 and 5-star guys. However, there's still a place for you to do it differently. We'll see what it looks like.
17: All right, hey, but the one big question that still hasn't been answered, that and so much more, where on Fox Sports Sunday, coming up next.
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13: 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Stu Gotts and Company. 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The Odd Couple with Rob Parker and Kelvin Washington. 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
24: It's Steve Summers and our good friend Katie Chadwick from Marshmallows Hope joins This Week in the State Line. Hi, Katie.
25: Hey, Steve. Good morning.
24: So tell me how Marshmallow Hope is doing as we are rolling through the halfway point of 2026.
25: Yeah, we're growing. We're expanding. We're opening an office. We've opened an office in Belleville outside of St. Louis, and we've got a Springfield office coming. So we've got the office and just getting geared up and starting to staff. So definitely explosion of growth that's happening for Marshmallows Hope right now.
24: Wow, you're going to different cities like Springfield, yes, and St. Louis and Rockford. This is great. So someone who just moved to Illinois, or even just to Rockford.
25: Sure.
24: What is Marshmallows Hope?
25: Yeah, so we are a behavioral health clinic focusing on youth suicide prevention. So anything from individual counseling and therapies to parent education, seminars, where we're going into communities and schools and educating people on the benefits of talking about mental health and seeking services.
24: And you were just recently in the schools when school was in session. So Correct. Maybe somebody brought home some information and parents are seeing it on the countertop. Now you kind of understand what it's all about.
25: Right. So we were going to RPS schools and educating administrators and teachers and staff to talk about our services and how, you know, when they recognize signs in students that they can refer to us, but then also going and doing presentations to the students to talk about warning signs and what that looks like when you recognize signs in yourself of, you know, where to ask for help, where to reach out. And that's where we come in. Marshmallows Hope that people can give us a call. They can, you know, reach the website, that, you know, reach out to us to just think, you know, hey, how do I start services? And it's easily, you know, just a phone call or an email is how they can contact us. And that's really, it's, again, the individual counseling, it's the therapy sessions, it's, you know, when you're feeling like maybe you need a little extra help, that's what we're there for.
24: Right, and not just students. I mean, this would be for anyone.
25: Sure. So our ages, we serve 9 to 26 primarily for that individual counseling. Then outside the scope of the age 26, grief counseling comes into play. So if someone has experienced suicide in their life, that has no age parameters.
24: Got it. Okay. So then why the name Marshmallows Hope?
25: Sure. So Laura Kane, our founder and executive director, it was a nickname for her son, Zachary, that passed. So she kind of equated him to being, you know, he was kind of hard on the exterior, seemed like the tough kid, but inside was soft and fluffy, kind of like a marshmallow. So marshmallow is kind of that part. And then HOPE is an acronym for Hold On, Pain Ends.
24: Oh, I did not know that part.
25: Yes.
24: I was using it just as the reference of hope.
25: Yeah. Yeah, absolutely. So it's got a, you know, a little kind of hidden meaning there.
24: All right. Now, you mentioned like phone calls and reaching out. Do you have to be referred by a doctor? Do you just reach
25: out? No, you can self-refer. You can just reach out to us if you think, you know what, maybe I need to talk to somebody. That's what we're there for. So it doesn't have to come from a physician. It doesn't have to come from the school. It could be a parent. It could be, you know, hey, I'm concerned about my child. How do I start services? And our admin team is great. So if even if you just pick up the phone and call and you're like, I don't know where to begin, they'll walk you through that whole process of how to get set up to set up that appointment.
24: Do you have the phone number where somebody could reach out?
25: Yep. So we are, the phone number is 888-277-4028.
24: And the website is?
25: Sure, marshmallowshope.org.
24: .org is the actual address. So make sure if you reach out for any of those needs, if you have those concerns. Now, are you state funded? Are you financially federally funded?
25: So it's a combination of multiple things. So we have donors that, you know, contribute to us on a consistent basis. We've received some money from the state as well. And then, of course, the next thing that we're also here to talk about is kind of fundraisers and, you know, sponsors of contributing to a cause. So our big gala is September 18th at the Hard Rock Casino, and those sponsorships help fund, you know, the work that we do in the community.
24: And what is this gala's name?
25: Yeah, so it's our 90s throwback gala. So it's a 90s themed kind of event that, you know, you can kind of dress up to, you know, maybe your favorite kind of 90s type of theme. And then we have music featuring two hype crew. So kind of a fun 90s band. So just, you know, it's a night of fun, but it's also a night that, you know, benefits something really great that's happening in our community.
24: Well, it's good because I just found a whole bunch of stonewashed jeans and stuff in my house. I was like, what am I going to do with this?
25: So I'll see you there in those jeans, Steve.
24: I can wear it for the Hard Rock Casino. Again, awesome. You said it was September 19th?
25: 18th.
24: 18th.
25: It's a Friday night.
24: So don't miss out on the fundraiser, which is great. Now, you do other fundraisers throughout the course of the year, and you mentioned sponsorship, too. So if I'm a business listening, how can I help out?
25: Yeah, absolutely. So, you know, obviously, they can support the gala, and they can be a sponsor that way and reach out to me to get sponsor information. Excuse me. But throughout the year, you know, we do some pop-up things. I saw you at one, Steve. We did a guest bartending night that you came out and supported us. We're so grateful for that. But just, you know, different events throughout the year or going to, you know, businesses that come to us of like, hey, how can we help? And we collaborate and we brainstorm. So I'd say that's the really great thing. You know, the galas are kind of like signature kind of event, but then we do some one-off things. And a lot of times it's collaborating with community partners and businesses in the area. So actually right now, not to kind of go off topic, but McChesney Park Dental here in town is doing a drive for us. So their clients can come and bring in items that we have on our Amazon wish list. And McChesney Park Dental is giving them a percentage off of a service based on the items that they bring. So
24: that's
25: just
24: so nice.
25: Like really cool things that are happening in the community that people think of us as like, hey, how can I contribute? And we brainstorm and we collaborate and we come up with ideas like that, that, you know, benefit our organization. So if you have ideas or if you know someone that has ideas, reach out to us. We'd love to collaborate to think of some fun ways to either raise funds or items that can support the organization.
24: We're talking with Katie Chadwick from Marshmallows Hope. Again, marshmallowshope.org. Are you staggered and surprised by the amount of suicide attempts and things that are happening nowadays?
25: Yeah, I mean, I think, you know, if you think about it, being a teenager is tough as a whole without kind of mental health, that component being involved, and then you add that in and it just heightens kind of, you know, feeling a lot of different things as a teen. So yeah, I am surprised by the numbers, but the great thing is to know is that we have services like Marshmallows Hope that are there to help support that. So, you know, we want to just make sure that no, anyone who is experiencing some type of, whether it's mental illness or depression, anxiety, that they know they're not alone and that they know that they have resources. And even if it's not Marshmallows Hope, to know that, like, it's okay to talk about it. It's okay to reach out to someone that you confide in, that you trust in, to tell them of, like, hey, I'm feeling a little off. Because the first, you know, big thing is recognizing it and then talking about it.
24: Marshmallows Hope needs your help, and you can have some fun reliving the 90s at the Hard Rock Casino, and that is September 18th, and you can get more details on your website, I would imagine, right?
25: Absolutely.
24: Marshmallows, is it with an S? Marshmallows?
25: Correct.
24: MarshmallowsHope.org, and you can read all about it, or just go to the Hard Rock Casino and get your tickets right there.
25: That's true, too.
24: So the partnership with Hard Rock has probably been a wonderful blessing, too.
25: Yeah, they've been so great and so helpful to us of just, you know, exposure of getting some of our information out there. I remember you even said, like, hey, I see your stuff up here. So it's just nice to know that we have another, you know, a partner in the community that's willing to help support us. So we're just really excited about the evening and hope that everyone can come out and join us. And if they can, if, you know, maybe they make a small contribution to help support us if they can't attend.
24: Again, you can do that at any time at marshmallowshope.org or have the party and be a part of the September 18th fundraiser. But I guess the biggest challenge for Marshmallows Hope would be awareness at this point, to make sure that the word is out, that people know there's a resource.
25: Absolutely. I think we just, you know, we keep talking about it and we keep mentioning of the services that we do, you know, that we are, you know, in this community serving the individuals that may need our support. And again, the biggest step, I think, is talking about mental health. So, you know, keep talking about it. Keep leaning on your people. Keep showing up for your people, because that's the biggest thing. If, you know, I think Laura, who is our founder, would say, you know, she didn't recognize the signs in her son, Zachary, you know, before he passed. So her whole goal and mission is to, you know, that another family doesn't experience the type of loss that she had. So check in on your people. You know, if something seems a little off, say something. Like, don't let it get to a point where, you know, they reach that same type of circumstance. So, you know, we want to be a light for others that are experiencing a darkness.
24: Well, thank you for being the light, and thank you for reaching out to us so that we can help you spread the word about the big fundraiser and also Marshmallows Hope in Whole.
25: Thanks, Steve. Really appreciate it.
24: And again, September 18th, Hard Rock Casino. Katie Chadwick, thank you so much for coming in for Marshmallows Hope.
0: My mom has taken up going to the park to practice yoga.
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24: Welcome back to This Week in the State Line. I am Steve Summers. Coming up on the 25th anniversary of 9/11, can you believe that? And coming up on Sunday, September 13th, it'll be our 5th annual Rockford Hero Climb presented by Members Alliance Credit Union and Anderson Toyota. It'll be at Guilford High School, Swanson Stadium. And the past year, I think a couple of years, the Wynn Bursu Fire Department was there. And we have the Deputy Chief Andrew Schultz with us from that fire department. Hello, sir. How are you?
31: Good. How are you today?
24: Good. Thanks for coming in to talk about Hero Climb. Now, am I wrong in assuming you've been there for the past 2 years? This will be your third year?
31: This will be my second year being a part of it.
24: I was wrong. See, I was wrong. All right. So your second year coming up. How was it to be a part of it the first time you were a part of it last year?
31: It's a very humbling experience to be a part of it. It's not a race. It's about remembering the events of 9/11. It's about bettering yourself and about showing respect and honor to those who've passed away.
24: And after last year, you said, I'll do whatever you need to get this even bigger than what it was. I mean, that was one of your missions. Like, I'm in. We're going to do what we can.
31: Yeah, that was exactly it. I spoke to everyone and said, hey, whatever you need, we're 100% committed to make this grow and continue this great tradition they've done for the last 5 years.
24: And so is the fire department, other members of your fire department coming out to be a part of this year?
31: They sure will be. We're going to have a whole group of people coming out this year to take part of it and experience it.
24: The Winn-Bursu Fire Department is coming out, so you should be out there as well, and you can get details from our website, thebullrockford.com, or any of our stations. You can sign up that way. So tell me a little bit about 9/11. Obviously, the brotherhood is something that runs deep that a lot of people don't understand when you're a firefighter, but you still have that need for closure every year around this time.
31: Yeah, so it's always a reminder of what can happen on the

0: we'll have our gear. And then if stairs aren't your game, you can walk on the track. Bring your kids. Push the stroller, run the track, walk the track. There's going to be things to do while everyone's doing the stair climb.
1: 8 times around the track will be equal to 110 flights. Somebody did the math. Not me.
0: Not me.
1: I'll tell you that. But that's how they worked it all out. So that's great as that. Guilford High School again, coming up September 13th. And if you register by August 28th, you will get a commemorative t-shirt as well, which is great. So the fire department, do you guys still talk about 9/11 at all?
0: We do. It's still taught in every academy. It's still brought up, which is key to remember. It's one of the single worst days in American history, especially for the fire service, police, military. And since then, there's been over 5,000 first responders who are at Ground Zero who've passed away. So it's much more than just the initial 343 firefighters. We're up over 5,000 of first responders.
1: Wow. And that's not necessarily from complications. That's just a lifespan thing?
0: That's cancers. That's PTSD.
1: Oh, it is.
0: It's a lot of things going to those numbers.
1: And we're going to be helping out the Greg Lindmark Foundation as well, which is one of our beneficiaries. And they're going to use that money to help out with post-traumatic stress and also to help prevent suicides from first responders. So it is a brotherhood, and you're really just jumping in to help out fellow brotherhood.
0: Yeah. The Greg Lindmark Foundation, they're a nonprofit in the area. They provide free confidential mental health care. The last year they've done over 1,000 sessions, which is well over $110,000 that this goes to your first responders in the area, police, fire, dispatchers. They take care of those who can't take care of themselves right there. You know, it's okay to not be okay. And we're getting over the stigma of PTSD being something to be embarrassed about, because it's not. It's something that you can work through, you can beat, that we can help with, and you can get help.
1: You can sign up at our website. Once again, group rates for non-climber options are available as well. But for group rates, you can get your company, your business, your organization, your service hours in that way as well. And you can be a part of this again coming up on September 13th. So you're going to be doing the stair climb in uniform. Is that something you don't just do? You have to work your body up to that level?
0: You train for it all year. So this is something that most departments have a stair climber. You can wear your gear. You can wear your weight vest. You train for it quite a bit.
1: I bet you sweat out about a gallon of water every time you do one.
0: I would actually be curious to weigh myself before and after, see how much I sweat out this year.
1: How many pounds you sweat out while doing it in gear with the tanks and everything, the helmets, the whole nine yards. That's got to be very tough on the legs at one point.
0: It's definitely, you have to do leg day. Can't skip leg day.
1: Don't skip leg day. So you can be a part of this again. Everything you need at thebullrockford.com. Thank you so much for what you're doing. The Windburst Sioux Fire Department, they're kind of like our little guardian angels on this. Anytime you, I got this idea, or I got this idea, you guys are like jumping in, and we really do appreciate that. More of This Week in the State Line coming right up.
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1: This Week in the State Line is on with our very special guest, former Rockford Mayor of Rockford, Tom McNamara. I should say former, not quite yet, right till the end of August.
2: Not quite yet. We are, one, Steve, great to be with you. But no, I am not quite former yet. I'll be former as of September 1. And as my dad always said, you can call me former, you just can't call me old. So really have had just the time of my life and honored to be able to serve Rockford in this capacity.
1: So you take a 2-week vacation and then you come back with a big press conference and then you announce you are resigning, which what happened on vacation is what everybody wants to know.
2: none of it was planned. The vacation was the only part that was planned. I have not taken enough time off over the last 9 years. And so about a year ago, we planned that. But I have been afforded a really unique opportunity to be the CEO of the Illinois Municipal League. And the Illinois Municipal League is really the premier and lead organization that advocates on behalf of municipalities across the state of Illinois. So I'll be advocating for more revenue at the state level for cities like Rockford. I'll be advocating for less unfunded mandates. I'll be advocating for more local control so that local residents have a say in what is taking place in their city. So really, once in a lifetime opportunity that is genuinely coming at a very inopportune time, but for, I think, myself, certainly for my family and for my own personal passions of helping cities, this really aligned well.
1: Do you get an office at the Capitol now in Springfield?
2: I don't have an office in the Capitol, so it is definitely not a state job. It's an organization that'll be advocating to the state. I will have an office in Springfield. I'll be here in Rockford a lot. I'll be all over the state a lot. A big job, one that I got to learn a lot at, and one I'm really excited to serve so many municipalities. There's 1,294 of us across the state, and I am really eager to serve them.
1: Where all of the Rockfordians I speak is that you did a great job, and we are honored that you have been our mayor for the past 9 years. We're going to miss the heck out of you, but you'll be around, which is great. You still owe me a beverage. Besides that, now what happens? I guess that's the question. Now, obviously, we have to get an interim mayor for a while.
2: Yes, and right before I answer that, Steve, I sincerely want to just thank two groups. One is it really has been the honor of my life to have the opportunity to serve as mayor of the city of Rockford. I've never taken a day for granted of what people have afforded me the opportunity to do. So I just want to thank Rockford residents. If they like me or don't like me, it genuinely has been an honor to serve them. And to Steve, to you, literally, I've known you for a while, but since the pandemic, we've had this opportunity to connect. And you are an exceptional person who I think gives more to our community than most people realize. And you give far more than your job requires. And we are certainly a better place because of you, your passion for Rockford, your love of the residents, and just want to say thank you. So what happens next, Steve? We immediately, right now, City Council needs to select someone from the City Council to serve as an interim temporary mayor. That person must come from City Council. So one of those 14 aldermen will be selected. It doesn't have to be a Democrat. It could be a Republican. It doesn't have to be the longest serving person. It could be the newest serving person. So they are right now having those discussions, and they'll continue to have them. This week, we've seen the Democrat caucus meet. And just so everyone understands, there's 10 Democrats and 4 Republicans on City Council. I would assume the next person will be a Democrat, but that doesn't have to be the case. They will pick someone. That individual will ultimately be the temporary mayor through the first week of May of 2027. And then early spring of 2027, you will have a special primary and a special general election. One of the reasons I've had a lot of people say, well, you're not giving us a lot of time when you left. And I am not. And I feel badly for that, but that's also for a very important reason. I really believe that Rockford residents should have the opportunity, and they should, and they have the right to vote on who they want to lead their city. And so if I leave now, they have that opportunity. If I wait extra month or two, city council would select who is their mayor for the next 2.5 years. And I love city council. They're all fine people, but I really think Rockford residents should decide who that person is.
1: Excellent. So how do we go into getting our hat into the ring to become mayor? Now, who can do that? Is it anyone? Does it have to be someone who serves the city? Can it be a radio disc jockey? Could it be anything? That's what I'm asking.
2: I'm picking up what you're putting down, Steve. So the temporary mayor is from city council. The permanent mayor, anyone can do that. You would go down to the Rockford Board of Elections. You would pull a packet to be an elected official. You would follow that packet to a T, and you would get signatures on a petition stating that enough people believe that you are a good person for the job and that they support you, and that would get you on the ballot. There will be a lot of people on that ballot, is my guess. I think you are looking at a Democrat primary that'll probably have 4 to 7 people on it, is my guess, at the end of the day. And then I think you'll have a Republican primary. And I don't know how many people will sign up there. I you know, I'm a Democrat, but I will also say I think when you look at the city of Rockford, I think I would be hard pressed to think that a Republican in today's Rockford could win.
1: Got it. All right. So there's some insight if you're thinking about a possible run for mayor of Rockford. I'll be just tagged as the mayor of Rockford in a tag line, but not actually execute, because I don't have the funds, because it takes a lot of funds to become the mayor, correct? You have to have backing.
2: So, you know, you certainly need support. I would say that, you know, I am not someone of wealth. You don't need to have money personally. You need to have people who support you that are willing to invest in your vision for the mayor of Rockford. And you need to pay for things like yard signs, for mailers, TV ads, radio ads, digital ads. So it does cost money, but it doesn't have to be your money. Most often, it is not the candidate's money. It's people who believe in the vision that candidate is setting out, and so they decide to invest in that vision.
1: Well, I appreciate your insight into the whole process, because there are a lot of individuals I've heard in the past few days going, well, maybe I should run. But before we all start saying it, you need to know the bones of the structure and what you're getting into, and you laid that out perfectly for us.
2: And honestly, as my family has always said, you know, running is one thing. What happens and what are you going to do when you win? And so I would say a couple of things to anyone looking to run. We do have a unique city. It has its own unique challenges. We are urban, we are rural, we are diverse. We have a lot of different industries, a lot of different pressures. We also are non-home rule, which makes it even more difficult. I would say you also really need to understand what it means for you and your family. If you want to do this job well and do it the way Rockford residents deserve, you're probably talking 75 hours a week, 7 days a week of working, which I think is what our residents deserve.
1: Got it. And on a lighter note, before we wrap up, the Festa is on, Festa Italiana. I'm sure now you're going to be out there partaking in a lot of beverages at this point this weekend.
2: Not me, Steve. Okay. Never. Well, maybe one. But no, Fest is taking place. I mean, Rockford, we have so many fun things taking place in the end of July and in August. So yes, you have Festa this weekend. You still have time to go out and enjoy it. Please get out and enjoy it. We also have Polish Fest coming up, and then we have our brand new festival called Rockyard that'll be taking place. Get out and enjoy these amazing festivals. They are so much fun. Time to gather, time to eat some good food, and listen to great music.
1: Well, I look forward to our next few conversations before the Labor Day weekend sets in, and then hopefully you'll be able to pass on my name and number to the next interim mayor so we can continue our weekly chats, because we really do learn a lot about our city through this conversation. So,
2: absolutely. I would love to do it. And again, Steve, thank you. You are really a wonderful person and have done a remarkable amount of work on behalf of our residents, and just want to say thank you.
1: Makes it sound like I should run for mayor. That's what you're making me feel like, I should run.
2: You should. Your wife would kill you. You'd have no more mimosa Sundays, but you would enjoy it.
1: All right, that wraps up this week of This Week in the State Line.
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4: Illinois. Is he okay? He is. And he will give you updates. We're in training camp, and we waited 11 days for that? And people knew what was happening. But this is really on the Niners. If Shefty doesn't want to tell us, or Chris Sims doesn't want to tell us, you know, that's on them and their employers. Chris Sims is best friends with Kyle Shanahan. So I'm not going to him for my news. Shefty breaks news. He gets paid, whatever, $8 million, $9 million a year to break news. This is breaking news and should have been covered like that. And the fact that we waited and all of a sudden, as soon as the Niners or Kyle Shanahan give the thumbs up, now you can report this, everybody had something 1 minute later. You had a tweet 1 minute later. You had a full story 2 minutes later. I have a problem with that. If Kyle Shanahan is my friend, I would tell him, tell the Niners to release a little bit of information here. Now, you can talk about your phone and had your phone and you dropped your phone and you're only going 20 miles an hour. Okay.
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5: 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The Odd Couple with Rob Parker and Kelvin Washington. 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
11: All right, when will he arrive? 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We'll get to that in just about a minute. He's Bucky Brooks. I'm Andy Furman. 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And, of course, the wonderful iHeart app. And we're going to have yay or nay in about 10, 12 minutes from now. All right. I got some questions about football, and there's one man to ask, and that's Bucky Brooks, okay? Some NFL positions, and I think that they're looked at like an afterthought, and I think if you play the game, you know that. You know the quarterbacks are the big machers over there, the big guys. They get the big money, the big checks, wide receivers, running backs. You have a quarterback, and then you have the running back, and that's basically, those are the big guys. Those positions, and they can measure them, how good you are, with statistics. But what about linemen, okay? You got three NFL top defensive linemen. You got them. You got that list. We'll get to them in a second. But how do you decide, okay? It's fair to say, I think maybe that their afterthoughts as far as people are concerned. I mean, personnel guys know how important they are, but to judge them, you know, as far as pay, really, there haven't been many stats until maybe the sack stack came out several years ago. Before sacks, these guys had nothing to judge how successful they are in their position. Am I correct?
6: I mean, there are different things. Like, people would look at tackles for loss. They would look at quarterback pressures and hits. Then sacks would be on top of it. But there's more nuance to it now, more analytics. People are now talking about win rates on passing downs. They're also talking about stuff rates on rushing downs. They're being able to dig into the percentages of double team attention that you command and how your response is to that. How does the team respond to you being doubled? Is that positive? Is that negative? All those things weigh into it. So I would say if you stick to the tape and look at the tape and watch them, it's clear and apparent. The elite guys, they're superheroes in terms of their explosiveness, their athleticism, their movement skills. They possess some different things that you look for when it comes to their disposition, a little nasty, a little ornery. And then some of the nice cerebral guys, like, they have that switch that they can flip at the drop of a hat and kind of be the guy that you need them to be in between the lines before being the jolly giant away from it. To me, I think you have to just understand what you're looking for and use that as the barometer. So what are the great players that work in your system? And then measure those players compared to the greats in the system making determinations and decisions.
11: I never would have dreamt this years ago, all right? But you have the NFL.com story this year. The NFL's five top defensive tackles this year. Jalen Carter, 4 years, $152 million, with $106 million guaranteed. And Jeffrey Simmons, 3 years, $105 million, with $100 million guaranteed. I never would have dreamt to see that kind of money going on the defensive side of the football. Never. Really.
6: No, I mean, like, but that's where it's going. And I think you talk about that kind of talent or whatever. Like, here's what I say about Jeffrey Simmons and Jalen Carter. Jalen Carter, going all the way back to high school, he was a fullback in defensive lineman. So the athleticism is there. When he was coming out of Georgia, he was going to be far and away the number one overall pick before his off-field transgressions impacted the way people viewed his character and those things. In Philadelphia, he's been as good as advertised. First year, he has six sacks. He continues to be a guy that can menace and bully people on the inside. It's a matter of which version you're going to get on each day, because if that version that wants to engage shows up, nighty-night, you're not going to have anything that you can do for him. And then Jeffrey Simmons, he talks non-stop when you're on the field. Non-stop talker, but, man, his game backs it up. And I've seen him for a team that had limited pass rush opportunities because the game was never either close, tied, or them up. He had to go get it out the mud when it came to the number of TFLs and those things. And so that, to me, is instincts, awareness, and then just a good old-fashioned work ethic to be able to get it done.
11: Yeah, and there's another. I mean, in Cincinnati, Dexter Lawrence goes to the Bengals, number 10 pick by a trade, obviously. He's getting 1 year in Cincinnati for $28 million, all right? Think about this. We just talked about Baker Mayfield. Baker Mayfield's, I'm not saying only making $10 million more as a quarterback. Think about that. I mean, that's his base salary this year with Tampa Bay. But Dexter Lawrence right now getting $28 million, and obviously I think that Joe Burrow had a lot to do with that. Joe Burrow rearranged his contract, and he was kind of demanding to the front office, like, I need some defensive help on this field. I really do. Because remember, Joe Burrow's offense is tremendous. He could score almost any time they have the ball. They really, with Jamar Chase, T. Higgins, Burns in the backfield. But the point is that when you strike quickly, what does that mean? It means your defense is on the field more, and the defense was not good. You know, it's probably best to have pretty good running backs where you could eat up the clock and move the chains rather than have a Joe Burrow could strike with three or four passes and boom, you're in the end zone. Am I correct on that?
6: It depends. Like, so you always hear the term complementary football. Well, depending on how your offense is built, you need to build a defense that can handle that. So if you're a high tempo, fast tempo, go, go, go, go, go offense, you need a traditional or slow down offense to kind of disrupt the rhythm of the pass. And when I think about these guys, talking about being able to complement on the interior and exterior, you need to have two pass rushers that can get after the quarterback. And a lot of these interior guys don't. But when you have an inside guy, it commands immediate attention up the middle and in the quarterback's face. And then on the edges, that's when you run them down. Force them out of the pocket with the middle penetration run them down with the guys that are chasing from all over the field on blitz patterns.
11: All right, let's talk about your list right now. Great defensive tackles. And you got Jeffrey Simmons from the Tennessee Titans, number one. You call him a roughneck mentality kind of guy. What does that mean, roughneck? Is that good? I don't know.
6: Yeah, it is good. So now that's an old shout out to my guy, Keith Bullock, who played for the Titans for a long time. Well, when the Titans were really, really good back in that era, right, they called themselves the Tyrants. There's a physicality and toughness that they play with. Jeff Fisher encouraged that. There was a rivalry, a bitter rivalry between the Ravens and the Titans for a while there. You talk about the Titans and the Jags. There's still no love lost between those fan bases. And a big part of that is because they prided themselves on defense in terms of beating you up, not only out executing you, but beating you up. So when I think about Jeffrey Simmons in that uniform, he does have a bit of a rough neck, rough and rugged exterior that he also brings to the table as one of the top recruits. He loves all that dirty work, grind stuff, so he's going to be the perfect one to kind of help them get ready.
11: All right, he's the number one guy on your list, okay? And what were some of the qualifications you put together to compile this list?
6: Well, this is right now league. So what did you do last year? How'd you dominate? How'd you disrupt? Where do you stand when it comes to that? Mixing in the age factor, because some guys are 30 plus, like that's cool, but we're not going, if we can, we're going to opt for a younger guy over an older guy just because we're talking about the next coming. But disruption, physicality, toughness, point of attack type stuff, those are the things that help me make these decisions.
11: All right, number two right now, we'll go to the Seattle Seahawks, a tremendous defense last year, Leonard Williams right now, and I'm shocked. Let me tell you why I'm shocked. Not that he's number two on your list, he's a great run defender, but 6'5", I cannot fathom that a guy who weighs 310 pounds is in great shape. To me, 310 pounds, I mean, I don't even know how you buy a pair of pants at 310 pounds. Where do you go? Well, the big and tall guy shop? I don't know.
6: Well, it's all relative, right? Like in terms of athleticism, a good athlete at 320 pounds and a good athlete at 120, it's going to look different. But no excuses. You still can be a great athlete carrying those kind of, that kind of size and numbers. And we've seen plenty of guys do it. 314 works for them because they don't have to work too hard doing half guys, like doing things. So I think about being a pivotal player on the interior, being able to command and hold double teams, hold the point, but also being quick enough to create penetration and get to the quarterback. That's the job description. You got to have those traits.
11: Interesting. All right. I believe you. I don't doubt you and your football knowledge. Jalen Carter's number three from the Philadelphia Eagles. I mean, there's no problem there. He's 314 at 6'3". I mean, I got to believe it's an advantage when you're that weight. I mean, obviously, you're just barreling over people when you're that big.
6: You are, but you remember the opposition is just as big, too. Typically, the way this goes when it comes to player selection, the better big athletes go to D-line. The also-rans go to offensive line. And that's no disrespect to all the offensive linemen in the league, but there's a very distinct difference between being an offensive lineman and a defensive lineman. Those superpowers that you must carry on defense, speed, athleticism, power, jumping ability, turning that speed into power, relentlessness when it comes to your effort. You may not need all those things on the other side. Like you can get away with it a few different ways, position, body setup, angles, all that other stuff. When we talk about playing D-line, man, this is me lined up across from you, and I just got to whoop your tail 60 minutes. That's just the way it goes.
11: Right, and the O-line, basically, you're just like a protection wall. That's basically what you are. I'll ask you this. I mean, you've seen this. You played in the league for 5 years. Have you seen guys switch? Say a guy who's 314 but doesn't have the quickness. Say, we like you. You're big. You're 6'6", 340, whatever, 320. We're going to put you on the offensive line instead of defense.
6: Yeah, no, we've done that. And look, I'll say this, and it's an old trick in the pros. Sometimes you'll take that defensive lineman that's hanging on the bubble, and you'll have a hard conversation with him. Hey, man, I think your best bet for the future may be to come on the other side. Because if you bring that athleticism from the D-line and take it to the offline, they're different people, completely different. Like just in terms of mental makeup, body type, physicality, the embrace of physicality, completely different. Night and day.
11: And I remember when the Bears made Refrigerator Perry a receiver. Remember that?
6: I don't remember him receiver. I remember him in the Super Bowl shuffling as a fullback, but not at wideout.
11: Yeah. No, I think he was eligible once or twice as a receiver, but they made him a receiver. But yeah, he was big, no doubt about that. But he was a good dancer, too. He could dance, no doubt. All right, he's Bucky Brooks. I'm Andy Furman. We are Fox Sports Sunday on Fox Sports Radio. And guess what? It's really easy. It is. Right or wrong, two choices, yay and nay, and it's next.
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11: All right, it's Q&A time coming right up here on Fox Sports Sunday. He's Bucky Brooks. I'm Andy Furman. About 12 minutes before the top of the hour, we're live from the Fox Sports Radio studios. So, JB, it's Q&A. Let's do it.
27: Okay, let's begin.
3: Rack those brains, gentlemen. These stories need an answer.
27: I think we need a ruling on this.
3: It's yay or nay.
28: Okay. This one is hilarious. Oregon tight end Jamari Johnson shared an interesting bit of information that star quarterback Dante Moore does in the huddle. And I quote, "Sometimes Dante farts in the huddle and we have a little competition of who can fart." Moore then followed up calling it a way to connect as a team. Yay or nay, Bucky, on farting in the huddle?
6: That is a nay. I am not on that. That is nasty. I don't know what these dudes are on. Dante Moore knows better. He shouldn't engage in those kinds of things. That's weird. Weirdo behavior.
11: I got a situation here. I think it's a definite yay because if it brings the team together, that's fine. However, I'd have to say it's a nay if they play indoors. If they play in an indoor stadium where the aroma would stay there, then I don't want it to be indoors. It'll be a penalty if they do it in a domed stadium. But outdoors is okay because the wind will take care of things. You know what I mean? So yay and nay.
28: I just question why they would share that. And Dante Moore said himself, he was like, why are we revealing that information? But anyway, on to the next one. This one's for you, Andy. South Korean prosecutors are seeking a one-year prison sentence for the owner of a two Michelin-starred restaurant in Seoul for using imported ants as a dessert garnish. Yay or nay?
11: You know what, though? I say yay on this one as well because maybe people like it. He wouldn't serve it if people didn't like it, right? You know, you have no idea sometimes what you're eating when you go to a restaurant. The fact that they found out that it's ants, people went crazy. But they were eating it all along. They loved it. They probably put some, Russian dressing on it. Thousand Island dressing on it. Cover it. It sounds good. They liked it. So no big deal. It's a yay. No big deal. Leave the guy alone.
6: Yeah, it's a big deal for me. I don't understand it. That's nasty. I'm good on that. I don't get that. I'll let Andy brave that alone. He can have that on his own.
28: I love the contrast in these answers today. You guys are pretty far apart. But the next one, 21-year-old Tommy Cherry retook the Guinness World Record title for the fastest time to solve a 3x3x3 rotating puzzle cube while blindfolded when he completed the task in 11.56 seconds at the Mid-Atlantic Quiet Championship 2026 event in Branchburg, New Jersey on June 28th. Yay or nay, Bucky?
6: Like all these different things. I guess I'm okay, man. Whatever floats their boat. Like, I give him credit for kind of going through it and doing it. I'll respect everybody's also, but None of these things have been my jam today. Maybe I'm the oddball today. Maybe this is not a good
11: Sunday. No, you're fine. You're fine. Because I'm going to go yay on this. I'll tell you why. Anytime you could, like, be the best at something, you should get a yay. However, let me tell you about this guy, Tommy Cherry. I don't know him, but we're probably the only people in America that talk about him. About that, right? No one heard of this guy, but we bring him to light. So Tommy Cherry, if you're listening, or if anybody knows Tommy Cherry, call us at 877-99-FOX to see if A, if there's really a Tommy Cherry, and B, why in the hell would he even do it? That's what I'd like to know. But congratulations anyway. Your parents are proud of you, I'm sure.
28: I'm sure his entire family is very proud. I feel like those niche... Yeah. Accomplishments are still accomplishments.
11: Would he like be like the geek of the year in your class if he was like, you know, going to school with you? He'd be like the geek, right? Walking around with the blocks and solving these puzzles.
28: I can't do it, so I gotta give praise where it's due, because that's not something I can do. So
11: I can't do it. I won't do it, and I have no desire to do it.
28: All right, I'm gonna come up with one more. Your speed, Bucky, on the fly. I've been seeing a lot of reports from the Cardinals coaching staff, and they kind of are refusing to name Jeremiah Love RB1. And I'm wondering if that's just coach speak or trying to think of how to phrase this.
6: Yes.
28: Is it coach speak, yay or nay?
6: It is coach speak. You don't take someone that high and say, oh, we're going to keep him on the bench. No matter what you paid to get Tyler Allgeier on the free agent market. When you take someone third overall, he's going to be the starter. They should just go cut the shenanigans and put him in the lineup.
11: That's not coach speak. You know what it is? It's stupidity. That's what it is. I mean, the coaches sometimes don't know how stupid they sound. They're trying to fool the public, fool the media. It's stupidity. You're stupid. Just say, you know, if you don't know, just say, we'll see. Marvin Lewis, God bless him, I love him. When he coached the Cincinnati Bengals, he had the greatest line in the world. You know what he said? I see better than I hear. I see better than I hear. You know, we'll see. That's it. Mm. Boy, he was the best.
28: Well, their OC is Nathaniel Hackett, and I feel like that says a lot. Oof. But moving on, Andy, this is the final one. More than 800 pounds of peanut butter, enough for around 15,000 sandwiches, has been spread across the floor of a museum in the Netherlands in a tribute to Dutch artist Wim T. Schippers, who died last month. And he first created the peanut butter floor in 1969. Yay or nay?
11: That's a big time yay, and I'll tell you why. Anytime you do something, discover something, or you're the developer of something, it's great to be remembered. But now they're actually remembering for what he did, and people see. Sometimes you see a statue or a picture or whatever it may be, but you know that he did it with the peanut butter. God bless him. I think it's a big time yay. And they're very, very creative over there in the Netherlands. How do you like that? All right? Anyway, the big question. We're going to talk about the big question, that and so much more. Coming up next, right here on Fox Sports Sunday.
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22: And here's what you need to know.
29: A blockbuster trade in the major leagues late Saturday night. The trade deadline comes Monday. The Dodgers are acquiring lefty pitcher Tarek Skubal from Detroit, and LA only had to give up three minor leaguers to get him. Pitchers River Ryan and Brady Smith, and double-A outfielder Zaire Hope. The Dodgers will play a series at Detroit at the end of this month. Boston beat the Dodgers 3-2 in LA with a run in the eighth. Milwaukee won 3-1 at the Angels, so the Brewers now have the best record in the majors. Detroit won the late game at the A's 8-6. San Diego with a run bottom of the ninth beat San Francisco 6-5. Colorado's Hunter Goodman with two more homers. He has 33. The Rockies defeated Kansas City 12-6. Atlanta picked up outfielder Lane Thomas from Kansas City. The Pirates got reliever Camilo Duvall and cash from the Yankees. Seattle traded pitcher Luis Castillo to the White Sox. I'm Steve DeSager.
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11: Oh, is he worth the money? Well, we'll find out in just about a minute. All right, good morning, everybody. This is Fox Sports Sunday on Fox Sports Radio. He's Bucky Brooks. I'm Andy Furman. We're live from the Fox Sports Radio studios. And remember, if you missed any of today's show, shame on you. 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And here he is, the main man himself, Mr. Football, coach, writer, whatever you want to be, scout. He's the main man, Bucky Brooks. How are you? Let's hear it for him. Hear it for Bucky Brooks.
6: Hey, thanks, Andy. Thanks. Thanks for the intro.
11: Well, you deserve it. You deserve it. You really do. If there's one wish I had, I wish that you were still playing so I could watch you play every week. Do you miss it? Do you miss playing?
6: No, not like that. Like, it was a great run, but no, I don't miss it. I don't miss it like that. I'm good. I've had my day.
11: This is the time of year where you try to either go through the motions, not get hurt, or bust your butt because you want to make the team.
6: Yeah, no, this is a unique time of year. This is the best time of year. Like, we talk about training camp, talk about the guys that are on the bubble trying to make it. And the reality of it is this, right? We talk about 53-man rosters. 48 of those guys are already locked in. So it's only about 5 guys that are really vying for spots right now in training camp. So this is the fun part, to see people go through it, the pressure and the stress of it all. I don't miss, but it's exciting because guys are trying to live out their dreams.
11: You know, it's funny, and I don't think people talk about this enough, but football is one of those few sports, maybe the sport, where you start off, you could sweat like bullets, and you end up, you freeze your butt off. I mean, it's unbelievable. You go from the heat of summer to a blizzard in winter. I mean, it's amazing, and you really have to adapt. Your body has to be ready for it. And moreover, there's an advantage, I believe, and no one talks about it. There's a big-time advantage if you play in a dome. I don't care who you are or what you are. I don't care. It's an advantage. And you know what? Proof of the pudding is when Peyton Manning played in Denver and when Peyton Manning played in Indianapolis. He was in a dome in Indianapolis. There's an advantage.
6: I mean, yeah. I mean, it is an advantage when you play in a dome because you don't have to deal with it. But I think it cuts two ways. The advantages that you get in terms of playing in a climate control environment, great. You know exactly what you're going to get. It's going to be the same every day. But the real advantage is if you have mastered the art of playing in your own conditions, and your conditions are kind of different than others, meaning playing in Green Bay, dealing with the snow and ice when teams come in from Florida or elsewhere, playing in Buffalo when you have the lake effect snow, where it snows more, but it's not as cold, but it's snowy. How do you play with it? How do you deal with the wet ball drill? All those things. I think sometimes these teams give up their advantages by trying to make things more comfortable for the fans. And if we go back and look at win percentages and those things, I think that bears out.
11: My question is this. Several years ago, they built finally an indoor facility in Cincinnati for the Bengals. And my question is, why would you build an indoor facility when you're going to play in the outdoors in that kind of weather that you have to get used to? I mean, I get it. I mean, you don't want to go on the field and it's ice and snow and you have to shovel the field, whatever it may be. But still in all, you better get used to it because on Sunday, you're not going to be playing in the comforts of an indoor facility.
6: Yeah, you do have to get used to it. And the only way to do it is you got to practice in those environments and play in them. And here's the thing. If I'm the Miami Dolphins, I can't create those conditions. There's nothing that I can do to make you get used to playing in the cold. We can put the AC on blast and freeze you out, but it's still not the same. That's why, to me, it's a huge advantage when you do play in the cold weather environment to keep your stadium, I won't say outdated, but to make sure that it's not a 100% dome stadium. You want that impact, that win, to be a factor on their game planning and, more importantly, their game execution.
11: I once asked Bill Belichick, I said, how do you get ready to play in a situation that's really bad, bad weather? Because obviously in New England, the weather's pretty bad. He says, we'll practice indoors, but get this. And I don't know if he was joking with me or not. He says, we leave the doors open. I guess so the wind can come in. I don't get it.
6: Oh, yeah. Yeah, you want them to feel. Yeah, you want them to feel the cold. Because it's different catching a ball in the cold. I don't know if you play golf or not, but imagine playing golf in 90-degree weather versus playing it in 35 to 40-degree weather. The ball doesn't fly as far in the cold. The ricochet on your glove, your golf club is a little different than whatever. Well, same thing when you play in cold weather. Catching the ball can be a challenge because the ball is coming with a bunch of RPM. But now you're trying to figure out, do I catch it in my hands? Do I catch it in my body? Do I have gloves that can take some of the steam off the ball so I can catch it? Or is this one of those, hey, I'm going to have to be at my best and just deal with it? It is a unique deal when it comes to having to deal with those inclement conditions.
11: Yeah, and I have to understand, I would believe that the offensive coordinator has got to go back to the drawing board and say, wait a second, you know, we're the Miami Dolphins, but next week we're playing in Buffalo. I said, I'm going to scrap this. We're not passing much because you can't pass in that cold. Not only you can't pass, if it's snowing, you can't even see the ball. So we're going to have to change our tactics, and we're going to have to run the ball more, right? Don't you think?
6: A little bit, but you don't want to completely overhaul who you are. And if I go back and I think about the teams that I was on in Green Bay, Brett Favre won 3 straight MVPs because we threw the ball successfully. So you can throw the ball in cold weather. One, the quarterback probably should have big old hands so he can make throws. And then it's about just understanding how to play in those environments. When I was playing Green Bay, I keep bringing up Green Bay and Buffalo. Those are two cold weather places that I played. We played with scuba gloves on in Green Bay. And scubas kept your hands warm, but also Brett Favre was one of the hardest throwers that you would find. And so because of the insulation, it would take some of the pacing off the ball when you would catch it in your hands. Now, it was an art. You took a while to do it, but, man, everyone picked up on that from Sterling Sharp, because Sterling Sharp was the first one to kind of rock those Saranex. That we used to call those big old thick old gloves with the scubas. But, yeah, so you have to do that. Man, we talk about the different Vaseline that you apply and wrapping your feet sometime and putting Ziploc bags or plastic wrap on your feet so you can maintain the insulation and cushioning, different socks that you wear, hand warmers, all of that. It is not an easy chore to play in the cold. That's why you should never give up that advantage.
11: And that's why you should not want to play on a cold climate team. However, I'm going to go back in the day, and I don't know this for a fact, but I would assume they had nothing like that back in the day. Like guys like when like Y.A. Tittle was quarterbacking. I don't think they had gloves back then. Maybe I'm wrong. I don't know.
6: I mean, look, there's some of that that certainly goes on. I will say this. Those guys had to tough it out. You had to do it. You had to get used to it. You want to recreate or create some of those conditions. So you hear people talk about the soapy ball, right? They'll submerge footballs in sudsy, soapy water so guys can get used to holding onto a slick ball, you know? You try to create those conditions so it's not a surprise to your team when you have to play in them, you know? Anything that you can do from a preparation standpoint, you want to do that to make everyone comfortable when they do see these unexpected things kind of pop up.
11: You know, it's amazing how creative coaches are. I mean, every little nick and cranny they could use as an advantage. Because I remember back in the day when Sam Weiss, may he rest in peace, when Sam Weiss was coaching the Bengals and they would play in Seattle, he would have the PA system in Cincinnati cranked up because it's so loud in Seattle. He would do that to make it look like they're playing in Seattle. I mean, I'm sure you did that when you were playing with your coaches. But the coaches, every possible aspect of the game where you could get an advantage and help yourself.
6: Yeah, I mean, that's part of the preparation process. Like, that's what you're looking for. And good coaches do have the ability to look around the corner and see where the impending danger could come from. And they have a plan for it. So when it happens in game, it's not the first time that they've contemplated and had to kind of make it up on the fly. Nah, you want to think through these things. What can we do to make sure our team is better prepared for X, Y, and Z? Let's make sure we take a day out of our summer to work on these things. All of that stuff matters. Preparation is everything.
1: Amazing. It really is. Certainly preparation is everything for this show, too. Well, we do a pretty good job, I think. We really do. And the question I had coming into this segment is like the big question. The big question in the NFL. And my question is, where the hell is Aaron Donald? We keep on hearing that he's going to go to the Rams. Now, obviously, I think if you go to Vegas right now, the Rams are the preseason favorite to win the Super Bowl. And I think they'd be really dominant if he came back. He retired in 2023, three-time Defensive Player of the Year, and they say he's coming back. There's a comeback, perhaps. But where is he? I haven't heard squat. Have you? Is he coming back or what?
6: It sounds that they're very optimistic that he's going to come back. They're going through the process. He's kind of, you know, doing those things. But look, let's be honest. I'm a vet. I'm not trying to go through training camp. I'm not trying to go through the dog days of camp. I just know what I need to do to get ready. And if you're Sean McVay, he's a veteran. He's three-time Defensive Player of the Year who's played very, very well in your system. You know how he works. Man, you give him the time and say, hey, here's just when we need you by if you're going to come in before the season, middle of the season, whatever that is. Here's the thing.

0: happens. I think there are guys that wish some guys get hurt so they could get their opportunity.
1: I mean,
0: not
1: you
0: wish,
1: don't
0: but
1: want
0: they're waiting for them to get hurt.
1: No, you don't want it. You don't want it to be like that. But here's what the reality of it is, right? So when you're a defensive back and there are 14 guys in the room and the team and say, hey, we're going to keep eight. Well, that tells you six guys are going to be out. Well, the defensive back coach will say, if he's really about the relationships in the room, hey, guys, look, everyone look around. There's 14 of you here. Everyone's not going to play here. But my job as a coach is not only to get you ready to play for us, but my goal is to get all 14 of you to play in the league. So the six that are not be here, my job is to put you in a position where you're equipped with the tools and the knowledge to be able to play elsewhere. So if we can pour in and everyone do their job, take the coaching, do all the little things, my goal is to have you play well enough in these preseason games where if we don't keep you, someone sees the tape and they want to keep you. So let's just share information. Let's get everyone right. Let's make sure we put the best product out there that we can put, so that everyone benefits from it, not only the team that you're currently on, but how you can benefit from teams seeing how well you play and say, hey, I think this guy can help us as one of the guys on the squad.
0: You know, that's pretty nice. I'm not so certain every coach does that, but that's a pretty good deal. And I think it makes the coach feel pretty good, like all my guys here in this room are working in the National Football League. That's pretty good.
1: It's a relationship thing now. So are you transactional or transformational? If I'm transactional, all I care about is my team and whatever, and I don't pour into those guys. But I also don't build those relationships. But if I am a coach and I'm trying to do it, and I'll just say this in my opinion, the right way, oh, man, I care about all 14 of those guys in my room. I coach number 1 and number 14 the same. I pour into them, and I'm trying to help them be the best that they can be. Because even if they don't make it, I want their experience to be so good that they find a way to pay it forward to the next generation of kids, whether that's as coaches, whether that's just being able to like, man, I really love my time with coach, yada, yada, yada. And I want to make sure that I have an opportunity to do it. I had this conversation. I was in Jacksonville early in the week, and I had a conversation with a veteran player who was hurt in the middle of the year, but is a terrific player. And during games, I noticed pregame, he's working with the young guy that is replacing him. But in pregame, he's working drill work, footwork, technique stuff. And even though this guy's his replacement, he was willing to give up everything. And I asked him about that. Like, hey, man, I noticed that. Like, that school, I had a vet that did me like that. Why do you do it? He said, because when I was a young player, I had a vet that didn't do that. He told me all the wrong stuff to do.
0: Really?
1: So if they want us to go right, he would tell us to go left. And he didn't help me. So I made it a vow that if I ever get in that position, I'm going to help the people that come after me. And so,
0: That's beautiful.
1: We talk about this being the biggest fraternity, the closest fraternity you can be in when you play in the league. That's how it should be, man. You should not want ill on anybody that participates. You should help them elevate. And if you're a competitor, you'll rise to the competition, even if you give some nuggets to the guy that is behind you or a young guy that's coming to take your job. Doesn't matter. You should freely share information because ultimately the competition is going to bring out the best in everybody.
0: Now, here's the question. Now, you talked to the guy in Jacksonville. Did he tell you which guy told him the wrong information?
1: Oh,
0: player.
1: Yeah, but I'm not going to share that. I'm not going to put them on blast. No, like he told me that in
0: really?
1: Confidence. I'm not going to share that. But yeah, he told me that. And I told him when he told me the name, I was like, oh, okay, I'm not surprised. He told me that. But that's what it was. And he said that. And look, those are horror stories. But a lot of people have similar stories where veterans didn't help them and you had to get it on your own. But, man, if we are a team and we're talking about doing team stuff where we want the team to play at its best, you want the young guys to know. Because in that same conversation, what we had, when you look at the games, and people always talk about this, weeks 12, 13, 14, 15, who are the guys that are on the field playing? It's the young guys because all the injuries and the things have now forced the undrafted free agents, the rookies, the backups. Now they're playing prominent roles. So if I don't coach them and teach them early, the guys that we're hanging on to help us get into the postseason, they're not prepared for it. So what am I really about? Man, I want my team to be a championship team, so I got to help them. So that's why it's important to pour into everybody, to prep everybody to get them ready to play.
0: Would I be correct to say that that guy who gave the player bad information, that team had a losing record? They were just in shambles.
1: I would say that they were probably underachievers for a long time.

0: I'll get that out of you after the show, maybe.
1: Oh, I get it to you. Yeah.
0: All right. I'll ask. Okay. Now, here's the question I have. I was shocked. Okay. The New Orleans Saints may be a surprise team this year. Do you agree? I think right now they
1: have
0: be
1: a chance.
0: Coming out of the wood. Yeah, I think they do. They're up and coming. I think they won four of their last five ball games at the end of the year. And the other day they signed Chris Olave, the receiver. 4 years, $132 million. I mean, I didn't think he was up there. I mean, I see the stats. I think it's $90 million guaranteed. He was the number 11 pick in the 2022 draft. And maybe the fact that he played on a bad team, you didn't hear much about him. But he topped 1,000 yards in receiving each of his first three healthy seasons. Okay, in 2024, he was going to do that, but he missed about nine games because of concussions, okay? But he's up there right now with the Jamar Chases of the world, Justin Jefferson, C.D. Lamb. It's amazing. I mean, I never thought of him as one of those elite receivers.
1: Okay, so here's what I'm going to say about Chris Olave, and people won't remember this, but Chris Olave and Garrett Wilson, I think, are in the same class, somewhere in there. But Ohio State has had a run of receivers that have come through there. Chris Olave put the ball in the paint, meaning scored touchdowns at a high rate. This was a terrific receiver for the Buckeyes. He goes to New Orleans, and he had all of the tools or whatever. But, look, he had some concussion issues. He had some injuries that kept him away from field. In fact, we thought maybe he was going to step away from the game. But when you watch him, man, this is an elite receiver when it comes to the tools. Route running, timing, precision, hands, the ability to make big plays. He has all of those things. To me, he's a number one. And playing with Jordan Tyson, who's going to play with a kid out of Arizona State, I love what they're doing on offense. A lot of it depends on the quarterback and if you believe in Tyler Shutt or not. There are a lot of people down there that believe that Tyler Shutt, even though he's older, he's the next one. And they feel like they have a franchise quarterback in the building. Well, the best way there are people that really feel like that. They're really high on Tyler Shutt and what he was able to do the last part of the season. In fact, there are people that believe he should have been pushing for Offensive Rookie of the Year based on how he played down the stretch. So though that momentum that created down the stretch, they feel like they're going to hit the ground running offensively. And so you talked about Baker Mayfield, and you're not a believer. And I hope Baker Mayfield hears this so he can put your name on his vision board in the locker as another hater and doubter and naysayer. But you may be in line to think that, look, if you don't believe Baker Mayfield is a franchise quarterback, the guy they're going to say maybe is the best quarterback in the division might be Tyler Shutt. And if they feel like they have the best quarterback in the division with wide receivers that operate at elite level and Chris Olave and others, why wouldn't you think that the Saints make a major move to be one of those teams that kind of jumps into the scene as a playoff contender?
0: JB, help me out here. JB, come on.
1: No, don't help him. Don't help him. Clip this one and put it on X that Andy does not believe. He said he wasn't a franchise quarterback.
0: I'm not a hater.
2: I wanted to go back to you mentioned Garrett Wilson and Olave overlapping, and I'm looking at that receiver room from 2021. You had Marvin Harrison Jr. as a freshman. Mm-hmm. You had Emeka Egbuka as a freshman. You had mm-hmm. JSN as a sophomore, and you had Olave. Olave was a senior, and Garrett Wilson was a junior. You had five guys that are all elite talents. That's just
0: yeah. I'd like to know how much ridiculous. That cost the school. How much did they pay for that?
2: Probably it doesn't matter. A lot.
1: Yeah, and I'm gonna say this because people are taking shots at Marvin Harrison Jr. right now. I saw the clips that have gone up about the Arizona Cardinals, former first round pick. They had him going back to back with Michael Wilson. Michael Wilson is local to me. I coached against him in high school. He played at Chaminade. I was at Notre Dame. So I watched him grow, go to Stanford and become a guy that would look. He took advantage of his opportunity last year, and people are debating whether he should be wide receiver one in Arizona. Here's the thing about Marvin Harrison Jr. that people have to understand. He's a big receiver who's not fast, but he is the prototypical number one receiver when it comes to size, hands, catchability. Now, he's had some injuries and some production issues, but I think the Arizona Cardinals have a plan to make him be the player that they thought that he could be when they took him at four. Put him in the slot, let him work the middle of the field, find different ways to create easy access, meaning where he doesn't have to go against press. So if you put him in the slot, you put him in motion, you can create some of those things. But I wouldn't give up too soon on young players. I saw it happen last year with Brian Thomas Jr. in Jacksonville. Just because they struggle 1 year doesn't mean it's going to carry over. Don't give up on Marvin Harrison Jr. He has too much talent to say that he's not going to make it.
0: I'm going to say one last thing over here because I'm looking at Chris Olave, and I remember him at Ohio State, but the fact that he got the big money, God bless him. But what I give him credit for, and maybe this is way off base, but the fact that he played in New Orleans, guess who he played with? Andy Dalton, Derek Carr, Jameis Winston, I believe, Spencer Rattler, I think, right? So he played all these different quarterbacks and about two or three different offensive coordinators. That's difficult. So I give him a lot of credit just for that. Plus, you're talking about their offense. Didn't they just sign running back Travis Etienne as a free agent? So I think they're going to be okay. I think New Orleans is going to be a surprise team this year.
1: I mean, yeah, because you don't believe in Tampa. So, yeah, they might as well be a surprise team.
0: Well, I didn't say I didn't believe in Tampa. I didn't believe in his contract. I didn't believe in his contract. And the fact that he's not going to get the money, I think he's going to play even harder because he wants to prove these guys, as you say, he wants to stick it to them at the end of the year.
1: Mm-hmm. Yeah.
0: And he probably will. All right. We move on. But I think New Orleans will have a better record than Tampa.
1: Wow.
0: You don't think so?
1: No.
0: We'll get into that later on.
1: No, I just can't wait for Baker to quote tweet you on some of these things.
0: You're killing me, really. I mean, really. But we move on. All right, he's Bucky Brooks. Get him on Twitter, at Bucky Brooks. Get Baker Mayfield, at Baker Mayfield, at Andy Furman, FSR. 877-99 on Fox, 877-996-6369. The Blaine game at the end of this hour. But right now, distractions, yes, and this league is full of them. Why? That's next.
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0: All we really want is the score. That's right around the corner. Good morning, everybody. This is Fox Sports Sunday on Fox Sports Radio. And we're live from the Fox Sports Radio studios. He's Bucky Brooks. I'm Andy Furman. And we're going to get the Blaine game in about 10 or 12 minutes from now. But right now, Buck, I want to let you know that JB, our executive producer, agrees with me that the Saints will probably have a better record than the Tampa Bay Bucks this year. I'm just saying. I'm just saying, okay? So, JB, write that down somewhere, please, so we'll know. At the end of the year, so we'll know, you and I could celebrate and give it to Bucky pretty good. What do you think? But if we lose, we'll eat some crow.
2: Yeah, we got it. Right? We'll figure something out. But I was saying to you during the break, I'm just kind of low on that whole division. It feels like.
0: Right.
2: I don't know about it. It might be the worst in the league.
0: It is.
1: Wow.
0: I think
1: worst in the league. The South. Wow.
2: I mean, what else would you think? Like, who would you go to if not them for the worst?
0: Well, you're getting teams in the playoffs in that division with losing records at times.
1: Maybe the AFC East.
2: But you have New England and Buffalo. I feel like that.
0: Yeah, Buffalo brings it up a little bit.
1: They bring it up, but then doesn't Miami and New York take it down?
2: I don't know. If you have two Super Bowl contenders in a division versus four teams that are probably going to be pushing 8-9 wins tops, I don't know.
0: You know how you look at it? Like, this is how you look at it. This is how you judge it. The NFL would not be the NFL without Buffalo. But the NFL could be the NFL without New Orleans and Tampa Bay. Think about it that way. I mean, but people don't follow those teams because they're not in they're not in the conversation of winning anything. That's the problem, right? Buffalo's always in the conversation of a potential Super Bowl, deep in the playoffs, whatever it may be, right? And now you got New England too because they were there last year.
2: It's because of the quarterbacks. Like, I feel like quarterbacks draw all the attention. So if you have a division where it's Tyler Shuck, Bryce Young, Baker Mayfield, and Penix or Tua, whoever that may be, that's not as interesting and not as good when you have a Drake May, a Josh Allen. Right. I mean, Malik Willis too. And
0: you know, you're gonna find out. Here's how you find out the truth. In about 2 or 3 weeks from now, I would assume they start having those drafts for the fantasy football. No one's going to take Tyler Shuck. Oh, really? Who's going to want Tyler Shuck in your fantasy football league?
2: Tyler Shuck is a good quarterback.
0: I know. I'm just saying, but people, he's not on the top of your mind to draft in fantasy football, right?
1: We're just dumping on the whole division. Division.
0: I want to dump on something else now, okay? Since we're in the dumping mood, all right? I want to dump on the WNBA, all right? Here's the deal. All true sports fans, when they watch a game, these are the things that you really expect and you want when you turn a game on TV. You want to know, obviously, with the time, how much time is remaining, and you want the score. And I want the TV announcers to stop talking. Please, stop talking. Let the picture do the talking. And as for one league, the WNBA, keep the game on the court. This league, they think controversy and distraction sell. No, it makes the league look weak. That's what the league is doing. They're doing controversy and distraction. That's all they do. And I wonder if they do it on purpose because they think it sells. Really? First, they got the Caitlin Clark fiasco against Angel Reese a year ago. Then the fouling, her hand clapping, a brush with the Phoenix Mercury, the Alyssa Thomas deal. Then there's a social media post between, get this, the other day, Paige Buchas and Angel Reese. They were joking about placing a wager on a game during the All-Star weekend. And they didn't get suspended. What the heck is going on with that league? And there's great players in that league, but they're hurting the players and the actual league and the games by this controversy and garbage that surrounds the league. Then they suspend the coach for defending Sophie Cunningham's comments about banning transgender athletes. What? No, not a coach, of an owner. I think he's a minority owner of the Seattle Storm. Are you kidding me? I mean, come on. What's happening?
1: I mean, there's a lot of stuff going on. But I feel like the WNBA has been hijacked by outside forces, meaning people are using different things for their own political agenda, and they're wrapping it around the WNBA and some of its most prominent players. And unfortunately, because the WNBA is still kind of new in its existence, even though we hit 30 years, is how do we navigate these storms? And look, that takes leadership at the top. You know, leadership at the top has to anticipate some of the questions that are coming and have answers for those things. And then it relates to the players and everybody. Like, I would say this, like, everyone is free to their opinion and those things, but some of the players are stepping into activist roles, but they don't want the backlash that comes with being an activist. So if you're Sophie Cunningham, you're one of the other players that wants to speak out and be bold about these things, then you have to be able to come back the next day when you have availability and put 10 toes down and stand on business when it comes to your opinion and be okay when the backlash comes from the other side. So to me, they have a bit of a branding problem because the people that represent them don't stand on business when it comes to having to represent and say, I believe in this. I'm okay with those people who aren't necessarily in agreement with me, but you're not going to make me waver. And I'm okay with the brushback because you're not going to get everyone to be silent in that league. So they just need to be able to handle those things, but it comes from the top, commissioner on down. They just need to set some mandates for how they handle these controversies.
0: Well, here's the thing. Question. Don't you think the league should have suspended Angel Reese and Paige Buchas for the so-called gambling joke that they had on a game they were going to play in, the All-Star game, that $400 deal, which is on a video? Nothing happened. They just let it go. But they suspend the Storm co-owner for confronting fans in the stands that support Sophie Cunningham after she's against trans athletes and our comments. I don't get it. Yeah. There's no consistency.
1: No, there's no consistency. So that's why it's really important to have standards and rules and all those things. I would say this, the Angel Reese, Paige Buchas thing, like, to me, it's kind of hard to suspend them because I felt like it was said in jest. It wasn't like this, hey, man, this covert operation where we're going to see a bookie and those things. But I do understand if you want to, like, send a message, that certainly sends a message that would discourage everyone else from publicly discussing some of the things that we know to be true in locker rooms when it comes to betting and whatever. Like, that's just what it is. When it comes to, like, the owner accosting the teenagers as part of their protest, I would say this. Right or wrong, whatever your opinion is on Sophie Cunningham's words, fans can come with the right to support it. What the owner can't do, you can't shout them down. You can send security, you can say some things, whatever, but you can't shout them down because it does put a black eye on the league because it looks like now one of your owners doesn't have emotional control when it comes to those things. There just are better ways to be able to handle some of these things. And I feel like having a dog, like I got a little pit bull that poops all the time when I go for walks, like I take doggy bags. I feel like every day we're stepping in poop when it comes to the WNBA. There's something that is out there. I'm like, oh my God, how many days can we go without things being a major story? They just got to control their narrative better.
0: And it's not about basketball. I mean, that girl in Toronto scored like 53 points three weeks ago. You never heard about it. Really?
1: No.
0: It's always off-the-court controversy and distractions on this game. Now, I asked you this question because I don't know the answer. I really don't. What do you do if you're an owner or a coach of the Indiana Fever and you got Sophie Cunningham going out there and making a statement about trans athletes, you know, good or bad, indifferent, if you agree or disagree, whatever it may be? Should she be doing that? And if so, what does that do to the ball club? Because there could be people, teammates on her team that disagree with her. It's not a healthy thing. Believe it. God bless you, Sophie. Go with it and have your beliefs. But I think you should clear it first, maybe before you go out there and say something. Maybe I'm wrong.
1: Yeah, no. Like, look, I played in locker rooms where we all didn't sit on the same side of the political aisle, and it never was an issue. I think in the locker room, I think certain things are established in terms of, like, you have the right to believe what you want to believe, but let's just make sure you respect me, I respect you, and we can figure it out. Like, that's a part of it. I think a lot of the noise is on the outside, not on the inside. If she's being who she says she is. Now, she has to have a level of consistency when she has her takes. If she's going to stand 10 toes down on the trans issue, then she also has to be careful because people are going to tie her to her ring appearance with Dana White. Dana White had a domestic battery violence situation. Conor McGregor on that card also has his own issues when it came to assaults and sexual assault. So if you're for women and those things, then you have to be about it in all areas. But you can't pick and choose when you jump in, because now that you jumped in and you're an activist and you have allowed politics to come in, now you got to defend all your opinions and all your associations. And so I think players just have to know, when you speak on one thing, it opens you up to have to speak on a lot of things based on how the dominoes fall.
0: I understand what you're saying about in the locker room, okay? And sometimes it stays in the locker room. The public has no idea what's going on in the locker room. I get that. But is it healthy for her to go out there and do that? And obviously she has every right to do so, but should there be a clause in the contract of a player, like, we don't want really you going out there representing the ball club on political situations and taking a stand? Because it's not healthy for the club. Is that possible? Did they put that in a contract?
1: No. You can't do that. Like, you can't do that. Like, I mean, like freedom of speech. Like, you can't tell them to be mute. Like, you have the freedom to do and say whatever it is. It's no different than a breast cancer awareness month, salute to service month for the NFL, all those things. Like, now you can't do that. But you have to know when you step in front of the microphone and when you make some of these decisions, Some of them come with consequences. Everyone is not going to like what you say. So you have to be okay with the backlash. But thinking that you're going to mute everybody and quiet it down and eliminate the noise, yeah, that's not happening in 2026. You just have to have a plan where these people associated with WNBA are trained and they're qualified to handle the daily PR storms that sometimes can infiltrate your locker room.
0: Hear what you're saying. All right, he's Bucky Brooks. I'm Andy Furman. We are Fox Sports Sunday on Fox Sports Radio. It's time. The blame game is freaking next.
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8: I mean, I think he's got a fair case this time.
9: Yeah.
8: I mean, we were talking about him up to week six as an MVP last year. And yes. Then the team that considers him a franchise quarterback only offers him a two-year deal.
9: Yeah.
8: I feel like that's disrespectful.
10: I think people want Baker Mayfield to be a lot better than he is because he's about a middle-of-the-road quarterback when it comes to QBR and QB ratings. And he's towards the bottom half of the league when it comes to, like, DVOA. People see the chip on his shoulder, the former number one overall picks, the dance moves, he's got swag. I'm kind of on Tampa Bay's side here, where he's 31 years old. 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
0: All right, the blame game come right. You know the best part of the blame game is Stevie Wonder. That's the best part. I'd rather hear Stevie Wonder than play the blame game. How's that? I saw him in concert only one time. He doesn't come to Cincinnati much. All right. He's Bucky Brooks. I'm Andy Furman. We're live from the Fox Sports Radio studios. It's top of the hour, 12 away. And at the top of the hour, we got Countdown with the troika of No, Frackenberger, and Schwartz. Top of the hour, 9 o'clock Eastern. But right now, it's time for the blame game.
20: You ruined me!
11: It's all your fault. No, it's your fault.
21: This is all your fault.
22: This is all your fault. It's all your fault.
11: Maybe it's everyone's fault.
25: Ooh.
11: Who knows?
21: He's a liar.
11: That's why there's the blame game.
21: The blame game.
11: Let's figure out who to blame.
0: The blame game. The blame game. All right, it's your fault. Go ahead. Go ahead, JP.
2: All right, I got you. So, after acquiring star pitcher Tarik Skubal from the Tigers last night, the Dodgers have the following combined accolades on their team. 50 All-Star appearances, 19 Silver Sluggers, 9 Gold Gloves, 6 MVPs, 4 Cy Youngs, 4 ERA titles, 3 Reliever of the Years, 1 Pitching Triple Crown, and 1 Batting title. Who do you blame for one MLB team having this embarrassment of riches, Andy?
0: I'm not blaming anybody. I think she should be praised. They should be praised, not blamed, but I tell you what, they must have one hell of a scouting department. I know people are going to say it's their checkbook. No, but you know what? They want to win. That's the key. That team knows that they want to win, their fans want them to win, and they expect to win. So God bless the Dodgers. The only bad part about them is they left Brooklyn. That's the only bad part.
1: Look, man, I don't know if there's any bad part, considering I'm a Dodgers fan. Like, you like to see the best of the best play. I have said it time and time again, in L.A., you have to win with stars. That's the only thing that draws people to the Coliseum, Arena, Gym, Baseball Park. And so because they have star power, every night is a theme night, and every night is packed. And the fact that they're winning, yeah, you celebrate it. And because you don't know how long this run is going to last, you go all in when you have the chance. That's what the Dodgers are certainly doing.
2: All right, Bucky, I got a nice little football question for you. Wide receiver Kayshon Boutte broke out last season during the Patriots Super Bowl run, and he showed flashes of the once projected top five pick he was at LSU early on. Reports from the local beat have been that he's been the Patriots' best offensive player through the first few days of camp. Despite all of this, he has an active trade request dating back to April. Who do you blame for the situation?
1: Well, I mean, look, he's going to be upset and feel some kind of way, but up top, Elliott Wolf, Ryan Cowden, Mike Vrabel, their job is to assemble the best teams they can assemble. They felt like they needed Romeo Dobbs and A.J. Brown to give them a full and complete wide receiver core. Now, Keyshawn Boutte has responded the right way by playing great. That's all he can control. He just needs to continue to play great. Here's what I know about coaches. Coaches like guys that play well. So if he's playing well, they'll create a role for him within that offense. He just needs to keep playing well.
0: You know, apparently he's playing well, but you know what? If you really want to know the answer how well he is playing, you know what I would do? Are you ready? I'd call Diana Rossini. She'd know. Diana Rossini would find out, all right? So, I mean, that's the bottom
3: Hello,
0: line right
3: baby.
0: There. Hello, Diana. How's he doing? Because she's probably in practice every day, I'm sure.
2: I don't think she's hanging around there anymore. Just a hunch.
0: All right, okay.
2: But the next one, we'll go back to you, Andy. The University of North Carolina football program is having their share of problems before the season starts. Their general manager, Mike Lombardi, has been put on paid administrative leave amid a pending investigation. Who do you blame?
0: You know, this hurts because I love Bill Belichick and I love Bucky Brooks, and Bucky played for the Tar Heels. However, Lombardi just hired an attorney. He's going to clear up the mess. And you know what? It all takes care of itself, and it's going to take care of itself on the field. I don't worry about this situation right now. Let's see what they do on the field. Who do I blame? I probably have to blame Lombardi. He probably did something stupid, but they'll clear it up.
1: Yeah, no, this is a tough one. It's a tough one because my beloved Tar Heels are under siege. Like, every day it seems like there's a new scandal about it. So whatever it is, and that issue with Mike Lombardi has not been released because it's an HR issue, but it paints another, like, black eye over the program. And so the one thing that Bill Belichick can do is, man, he has to go all in and make sure that the team is performing on the field. That's the only thing that acquired the noise. There was already a lot of disdain for the Tar Heels when it came to Mike Lombardi and Bill Belichick coming over. Now they're going to have to outperform the scandals that are kind of like the daily headlines.
0: I know. Really. Not good. Yeah, and they're playing real soon, though. The end of August, they got a game. They open the season.
1: To go overseas and play TCU. I think they're playing in Ireland.
0: Oh, jeez. Their schedule's not too easy either this year. I mean, what happens, Buck? I mean, if they have a losing season, they're going to buy him out? Is Belichick gone? What's going to happen?
1: I mean, I don't know. Like, he has a good recruiting class. They have 40 freshmen come in. But, you know, people don't have a lot of patience for that. So we'll see. It'll be interesting.
0: All right, we'll see. Everybody have a great week. We'll see you next Sunday. Countdown's next right here on Fox Sports Radio.
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5: If you didn't hear this, perhaps not. 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
6: I've been told I'm a franchise quarterback. It's been said publicly from ownership down here. And so to not have a deal done is very disappointing.
5: 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That's over until after the 2026 season, saying neither he nor his agent will revisit talks unless the team properly recognizes his value. Here's the deal. Baker Mayfield, who cares? You can say you're the franchise quarterback right up your tuchus. It doesn't matter. Right? You should know that. It doesn't matter. When they actually pay you the proper amount, that's the moment you know that that's legit. But let's be honest. Most of life is just a series of unappealing offers.
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0: here's what you need to know.
1: The inevitable has happened. In Major League Baseball late Saturday night, the two-time defending World Series champion Los Angeles Dodgers acquired two-time Cy Young Award winner Tarek Skubal from the Detroit Tigers for three prospects. Here was Skubal's reaction late last night.
2: At this time, I'm excited to be a Dodger. You know, I'm excited to get down there and meet all those guys and, you know, chase three championships in a row. You know, it's hard to do, so I'm excited to be a part of that. But yeah, it's a lot of different emotions. You know, definitely kind of a roller coaster a little bit.
1: The Chicago White Sox are acquiring right-hander Luis Castillo from the Seattle Mariners. On the field on Saturday night, the Boston Red Sox defeated the Dodgers 3-2 behind two home runs by Seydon Rafaela. The Red Sox have won 22 of their last 26. The Houston Astros over the Texas Rangers 5-4. The Astros now lead the AL West by 1.5 over the Rangers. I'm Isaac Lohengrin.
0: 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We're breaking down the sports weekend.
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4: Oh, good morning. Welcome in. Happy Sunday to you guys. Hope all is going well. We will get to, it's not the rich getting richer. We got to revamp this whole saying here when it comes to the Dodgers. It's the wealthy getting wealthier as the Dodgers trade for Tarek Skubal. They get the best pitcher in baseball on the Dodgers. I don't know if you've seen their roster. It's pretty good. Pretty good. They had Tarek Skubal to the mix. I swear, I hate the Dodgers. I hate Major League Baseball even worse. This is just so dumb. I hate to start off on a bad foot. Let's start with pleasantries. Good morning, Jeff. Good morning, Craig. We got preseason NFL football on Thursday. We're starting off with a bang here. Yeah, let's go here. How are you guys doing?
5: Hall of Fame game Thursday. I'm going tomorrow to Panthers practice to cover them, so I'll get to a little inside sense of maybe what's going to happen in the Hall of Fame game for them. But looking forward to that. So much NFL, so much college football. I was at Big Ten Media Days last week. I gave you a couple bets, win total wagers based off of what I saw at Media Day. I made two of them. I'll give those out a little bit later. And we made it. We made it out of the abyss of non-footballness until Thursday. I'll watch every snap of the Hall of Fame. I don't think Crack will. I don't but I will. I know I will.
6: I won't be watching. It's Thursday. Is that what the for opening
5: Thursday?
6: Day?
5: Yes.
6: Yeah. However, though, I'm piqued my interest there when you say so. You're going into camp, and maybe you could find out a couple things. You could be our beat reporter.
5: Yes.
4: Boots on the ground. Let's go.
5: I could probably find out like what their general idea is for the game. But like, I mean, I don't know what Arizona's going to do for the game. I mean, Arizona has more young players that would need to play in that game. Like their quarterback 2 and 3 probably most likely to play. And like, that's probably better than the Panthers. You know, so I'm kind of curious to see obviously how that works out for Thursday, but I don't have a bet on the first game yet.
4: I'm surprised you don't have anything going yet.
5: I don't know, Crack. I don't have to bet on the Hall of Fame game. I mean, it's okay if I don't.
6: Yeah. Well, that's the only line that's been out for a few weeks, and right now we don't have a thing on it either. So we'll have to see how things transpire and go down. And, you know, like we're finally here, though, like 4 or 5 days away from some football. And can't wait, to be honest with you. Baseball really has bothered me the last month or two.
5: Oh,
6: and now that the Dodgers are like the old Yankees. Remember when Steinbrenner used to get all these great players, even midway in the season? Now the Dodgers are getting – I can't even believe what I seen on my phone last night when the alert came up for Skubal. I was like, this is impossible. Are you kidding me? I didn't even know that was in the realm of possibility. So
4: it's funny because, you know, Fox Sports Radio is based in Los Angeles. It's in Sherman Oaks. And so it's swarming with Dodger fans. You know, we got a bunch of producers. Mike Gonzalez, who I work with on Saturdays, sure. He's a big Dodgers fan. And he texted me yesterday. He's like, you know, we're going to get school bowl and all that. I'm like, oh my gosh, I'll be sick to my stomach if that actually happens. And here, lo and behold, here we are.
3: Our old friend producer Bo texted me last night. I'm a Tigers fan, and he texted me a link to buy a 5950 Dodgers cap.
4: That's going rude. To the dark side.
5: That is rude.
4: There.
3: No, that is shade.
4: Yeah, that's a lot of shade. How about the Dodgers' potential rotation? Tarek Skubal, Shohei Ohtani, Yamamoto, Blake Snell, Tyler Glasnow. Yeah. Pretty good. That's pretty good. Their tax bill alone, get this, the Dodgers' tax bill alone is $180 million. Jeez. Their tax bill is soaring over a lot of teams' entire payrolls right now. Yeah. I just hate the structure of baseball. This is just dumb. It's turned into a dumb league. To add Tarek Skubal to the Dodgers, two-time defending champions, is insanity. I can't believe that baseball allows this to happen, and I can't fault the Dodgers for doing it. It's like a parent that just is like, okay, if you want ice cream for dinner, I guess that's – I can't fault the kid for taking advantage, right? Yeah. I fault the parents. I fault the league for allowing this to happen.
5: So this is definitely – not the Dodgers' fault that we're not going to have baseball next season. At least baseball will not start on time next season. So there's a the collective bargaining agreement's up between the players and owners, and a big push is going to be a hard salary cap, right? To create competitive balance. Baseball hasn't had maybe forever, but it's been a long time. And they're going to point to the Dodgers being able to make these moves and whatnot. And look, I hate the Dodgers. I'm a Giants fan, right? But I don't know. The Giants owner's a billionaire. He could spend more money if he wanted.
4: Absolutely.
5: Like the Dodgers are playing in the system that's been designed for them, and they're aggressive and they're going for it. You know, what I do find interesting though is like they didn't give up a ton. Like the prospects seem like they're just like okay. Like they're not the best prospects they gave up. But people are pointing to, well, Skubal said he wants to sign with the Dodgers this offseason. Okay. But you don't think the Brewers could use him for a rental? Like winning a championship feels worth it, right? If you can get Skubal and win a championship. And so it's just other teams not wanting to spend. It's other teams not wanting to be aggressive. The Dodgers are going for it. Now, the Dodgers do things that I think need to be fixed. You shouldn't be able to defer money.
4: Exactly. Completely.
5: And they also have like a sweetheart TV deal where they get way more money than anyone else does. Right. That gotta be fixed. You gotta fix that. So there are things that have to be fixed with baseball and the way they're run, but it's not the Dodgers' fault for playing within the parameters of the sport. Again, the Giants' owner is a billionaire. He could spend more money if he wanted to. They don't, right? They don't. So the Dodgers do this. And guys, as good as Dodgers were last season, they're one out away from losing the World Series, and a player who hadn't hit in a month for the Dodgers hit a home run to tie that game. So, like, there were chances, and the Blue Jays had a chance at the bottom of the ninth inning. Like, the Dodgers, this doesn't guarantee they're going to win. It makes obviously much more likely they're going to win. But like last year, for as good as they were last season, they were one out away from losing the World Series, right? So that's baseball, man. Baseball's an odd sport like that. So it does feel like this is inevitable that they're going to win. But even right now, you know, I know it's hard to say because they're probably coasting a little bit through the regular season, but there are other good baseball teams right now. Now, come postseason time, are they competitive with the Dodgers? The Brewers have a better record by half a game, right? It's not like the Cubs stink or the Braves and Phillies are, you know, playing better. The Orioles have won a bunch of games in a row now, and the Rays feel like they're good every year but don't actually do anything in the postseason. Like there are good baseball teams that can be competitive with the Dodgers. I mean, they're going to win, but it doesn't also mean the Dodgers are just going to roll through the postseason.
6: You know, I didn't check the odds before pre-Skubal here, but I know now at BetMGM, to win the National League, the Dodgers are -125, which seems – it just doesn't seem – it's amazing this time of the year a team could be -125 to win the entire National League. And, of course, to win the World Series, +145. Now, teams that are behind them, the Yankees, Brewers, Braves – the value may be on these teams because all the money that's going on the Dodgers, Brewers 9-1 to win the World Series, Braves 11-1. Now, then you're talking, you know, almost 20-1 Rays, yeah. Red Sox, and so I seen the odds now. I did not look before. Just offhand, to win the National League, that just seems like I'm not laying one. I'm not laying anything. Now, granted, they are the favorite, but I'm not going to lay a dollar. I expected to take a little bit back. Not happening. Brewers are second, plus 450. Braves plus 6-1. Lots of money, I'm sure, going on the Dodgers. We'll have to ask when our bet MGM representative comes on here later on. I have to ask them if they took any money and what's their big risk right now on the Dodgers.
4: You said two things. One, risk. I'll get to that in a second. But I like what you said, pre-Scooble. I think that's part of the deal, Crack. I think with Scooble going to Los Angeles, in the greater Los Angeles area, preschool is now renamed pre-Scooble, right?
6: Right.
4: That's the new one of the parameters of this deal here. But the Brewers, what are we doing? Like, man up, deal some prospects away. You're rich in talent, in minor league talent. Deal some of those guys. This is the ultimate go-for-it mode that you should be in. Never won a World Series. Have made it to the World Series once and lost to my Cardinals. Think how long. That's in 82. That's when the Brewers are still in the AL. That's the only time they've even been there. You've got a legitimate chance. The Miz is throwing 105.5. Go for it. Get Scooble. And they didn't do it. It's just like Bo, our producer, who's on leave because he and his wife had their second child. So shout out to him and his family. But he's just like, look, no risk it, no biscuit. It's the Bruce Arians philosophy, right? And the Brewers didn't do that, so you got to look sideways at them. The other thing this reminds me of, I love these teams that are just not honest with themselves right before the trade deadline where they're like, we're 4.5 games out of the wild card, and it's like, who cares? What are you going to do if you even get there, which isn't promised? If you're in the NL and you're trying to fight for a wild card berth, and you've got the Dodgers in front of you, the Brewers, the Cubs. Like, good luck. You guys are sellers.
5: Correct.
4: You're not buyers. But these teams just lie to themselves over and over again. It's hilarious.
5: Well, we had one of those trades in WNBA yesterday where a team 6 games out of a playoff spot with 14
4: Mercury,
5: left.
4: Yeah, sure.
5: Made a trade. You're like, what? If you make the playoffs, you're not winning a playoff series. Like, why? Why? Why do teams do this? It's crazy, man.
4: Kelsey Plum goes to the Phoenix Mercury, who lost to the Liberty and are even further out of the last playoffs.
5: Six back,
4: spot.
5: Yeah.
4: Yeah, yeah. They just lie to themselves.
5: Like, I don't like teams do this. They do it all the time. I mean, look, I'll tell you this. As a player,

0: office is to be the ones that held, you know, that are the responsible for keeping the team in the right path. And those things, I think sometimes front offices get just way too excited at the prospect. Yeah, sometimes, Brian, it's about keeping your job too, right? You make the playoffs, you get to keep your job. So there's some selfish reasons why front offices might go out and try to acquire players they don't need. But other than that, yeah, I mean, you're supposed to be level-headed if you run the team and do things in the best interest of the long-term future for your team.
1: Yeah. It's like, listen, man, there's nothing wrong with being a little bit overweight. But Jeff and Crack, if you guys look in front of the mirror and you're like, you know, I think I should rock a thong at the beach. You know, I think it's like, no, man, no. Like that, these teams that are like, you know, I think we can make a run and win it all. And it's like, no, man, you're three out of the wild card race. You're going nowhere.
0: Insane.
1: Yeah. It's just funny to me, but, you know, you'll have that
0: teams,
1: every single year.
0: Look, man, again, you convince yourself of this. It doesn't work. And maybe that's why no one traded for Scooble in the end. It's the Brewers thought, maybe the Brewers thought, like, we're not going to win a championship, so why bother? We're not going to beat the Dodgers. But, again, during various points, the Dodgers have had, you know, or have been, you know, close to losing a series.
1: Sure.
0: It's not like they're just sweeping everyone and there's no way. So the idea that they cannot lose at all, it's not true. Now, is it
1: absolutely
0: with Scooble? Are they better? Yeah, of course they're better with Scooble.
1: Right.
0: But they can still lose. Like they have not hit very well in the playoffs the last couple of years. Like they can absolutely not win the World Series. It's going to be hard. I'm not betting against it.
1: Yeah.
0: But it doesn't guarantee they're going to win the championship.
1: They give
2: Wait
1: off.
2: Till you see the value of betting against Scooble here. These first few games, especially. Mm. Wait till you see the public how they're all over this guy, and you just. These, you know, you're going to be laying 250, 300 on a game. The value will be so much betting against. And as far as Milwaukee goes, I don't know the salary payrolls. I don't know what their payroll is, but I think that's one of the lower, probably.
1: Yeah,
2: I don't know if they can afford him. He may equal half the salary for the entire franchise. So,
1: well, it's the same thing, Crack. You're dealing prospects. And that's compensation, but you might only rent him for the rest of this year.
2: Right,
1: if you're going for it, like this is the ultimate go for it mode.
0: Correct.
1: Move right here, and they didn't make it, man. Like you can't be this close, have never won a World Series, and just basically sit on your hands. You can't do that, and they just did it. So it's their own fault right here. So yeah, unbelievable. But hey, here we are. Here we are yet again. But we're off and running. We've got Bill Krakenberger, professional sports handicapper, Jeff Schwartz, 8-year NFL veteran. I'm Brian Noe. 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All right, coming up next. You know, we've let it know we don't exactly love the structure of Major League Baseball right now. How about the structure of this other league? 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We'll dive into that. 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
25: 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All right, so Major League Baseball is just dumb right now. Tarek Skubal going to the Dodgers. It's weird that baseball allows that to happen. Jeff, you pointed out all the deferred payments. Shohei Ohtani makes like $1.95 right now and will make $80 billion in like 10 years from now. It's just dumb. But how about the structure of the WNBA? Huh? How do you like that? How about the week that was with Paige Beckers and Angel Reese making a bet? They made a bet during All-Star Weekend last week on their game this past Wednesday. It was the Atlanta Dream and the Dallas Wings. They put $400 on the game. The Atlanta Dream miraculously pulled it out. It was crazy at the end right there. But they pulled it out, and then Angel Reese, she in the post-game press conference, she made reference to it. She was talking about, hit me up on Apple Pay over here, Paige Beckers.
26: Yeah, I'll be requesting my Apple Pay after this.
25: So she's talking about getting paid $400. She even put a hashtag on X, hashtag Cuatrocientos, which means 400. She's talking about getting her $400 from Paige Beckers. The WNBA, their response, no fine, no suspension, just I guess it was kind of a careless, you know, misjudgment on our part to tweet the video originally. But you can't have any players, one, betting, two, like, little head nod to, she owes me $400. She was wrong. We won this game. You can't have that at all in your league, and the WNBA just allowed it to happen. They set a horrible precedent when it comes to gambling in the future. This is, if you want to talk about Major League Baseball, the structure being dumb, a dumb structure. If you're in the market for one, you want to hone in on the WNBA because it is run by absolute idiots over there. There's no defending. I watch the WNBA all the time. Jeff, you and I, we have no reason to hate on it. It's indefensible what they do time and time again.
27: To dislike the game action, but yeah, there's not like we do watch too much of it. I mean, we were texting yesterday. You know, it's so funny, man. You know, Caitlin Clark obviously draws a lot of attention to the league, and you know, I tweet about Caitlin Clark, right? And I get like tons of interaction, and people are like, "You don't tweet about anything but Caitlin Clark." I'm like, "No, I tweet about plenty of stuff. You just don't care, right? You don't care about that. That's like that simple." So back to the story. Look. The WNBA is just not ready for the moment that they're in. Like, that's the best way to sum it up. They're not ready for the attention they've gotten. They still think they're like a mom and pop shop no one's paying attention to. They don't understand where they are in the discourse of sports now. And they, but it's funny because they've asked for us to care. And now we care, and they still don't operate like a big boy league, essentially.
25: That's right.
27: You know, like, it's that, right? Like, there's so many things here. First of all, Angel Reese originally filming herself offering Paige Beckers money for the game is a very stupid thing to do. And she's smart. She's a smart businesswoman. Yeah. She knows better, right? And then Paige very clearly like didn't really know what was happening. Like she didn't really want in on the bet. But so like that starts it, right? Then the WNBA official account posts the interaction.
25: Unbelievable.
27: And then they confirm it in the post game. Both of them. Do you think they're the first people in sports to have a side bet between friends on a game.
0: No, it happens all the time.
27: Of course not.
0: Yeah.
27: But the fact is, it's not public, right? And now you are working with sports, you know, sports wagering companies and prediction markets. And look, I don't believe games are fixed. In that game, though, like, Paige did not take the final shot. She passed the ball at the very end. Like, you can make connections if you want to things that happen in games because they're openly talking about betting on games. It's $400. It means absolutely nothing, right? It did not change the outcome of the game at all. But I've said this for a long time, Crack. When you start, when you start hearing stories about players doing things like this, that opens the door to discussions about things being fixed. And that's the number one problem leagues have to worry about when it comes to gambling. The game was not fixed whatsoever. But the WNBA, to just be like, you know what? Whatevs, man. LOL, they're just goofing off. They should not be suspended. Come on, they shouldn't be suspended. But you got to do something. You got to do something.
1: I didn't even know if it was real, like if they really even bet each other. But to be honest, like I said to myself, who cares? It's between it. It's an all-star game, and they bet who was going to win the game. They bet
0: on the real game. Crack.
27: No, they bet on the real game.
1: Oh, I thought this was an all-star game.
0: No, they bet at all-star weekend.
27: And they bet on the real game they played in afterwards.
1: Yeah. Okay. All right. Yeah. The real game could mean a little bit more. It kind of was overlooked in the press. You know, you didn't hear about it hardly. They bet with each other, though. I really don't think they should have been punished like some of these NBA players have.
27: Oh, it's very different. Correct.
1: It was kind of not even covered, like I said, like a big investigation or anything. They just kind of laughed it off like it was a joke. But I guess I think Brian said it, you have to realize that they're under a spotlight here with a lot of the things that have been going on with betting in the league. So it was better off probably just, you know, not talked about at all. And one of you guys, or both of you guys, probably said, this happens time to time with players head to head.
0: All the time.
1: Messing around.
0: Absolutely, Greg. They're just not dumb enough to publicize it. You know,
27: Do you think PGA golfers today are not putting side bets on holes? Oh, of course they are.
0: Absolutely.
1: Like, golfers are giant gamblers. People don't know that. If they don't know that, golf guys really are out there betting. Not saying they're betting during the PGA Tour weekends and stuff, but definitely away from the big tournaments. I know that for a fact. I've been friends with many caddies, had them on the shows, and there's a lot of betting, a lot of gambling going on the golf course.
0: My favorite part of the wager was, I don't know that Paige Beckers knows how wagering works.
27: No idea.
0: Angel Reese is like, I'll actually play the audio for you. There's some music in the background, but this is them making the initial bet. Listen to Paige Beckers was like, so I don't owe you anything, right? Like, it's like, no, you owe me $400. Here's Paige Beckers and Angel Reese.
2: 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Is that bet
4: This is how the rich stay rich.
5: You gotta save this money. I'm gonna see you next week on Wednesday.
2: Yeah.
4: At night?
2: No, at practice.
4: Oh, at practice?
5: I mean, I know y'all gonna lose, but if y'all lose,
4: I get to have that.
5: If y'all win, you get it $400. Yeah,
4: and if we lose, then you get
5: it. No, you owe me $400.
4: But I'm saving on it.
0: And if we lose, you get to keep your money.
27: She had no idea.
0: No, you owe me, Paige. What are you?
27: That makes it even sillier, right? Like that Angel was trying to wager with a player who just had no interest in doing it, like just none whatsoever.
1: Right.
27: Yeah. I hope the discourse in this league calms down. I don't know if it's ever going to at this point.
0: I don't know. Yeah.
27: I will say one thing that is noticeable this week is Caitlin Clark is doing no more interviews. That she's done with that. She's done with post game press conferences. She's done with media. Gaggle. She's done with all of it.
0: Right.
27: She keeps skipping all of them, and I think that her team is finally like, enough. We're just not giving anybody anything to talk about anymore, and that might calm down some of the discourse. The Sophie Cunningham stuff is going to stick around forever, but
0: it will.
27: It is.
0: But that's
27: the
0: thing, though, Jeff, is listen, Caitlin understands that everything's going to be dissected, picked apart, all that stuff. The WNBA has to realize that also. You know, like, you can't get in your own way. If you're the WNBA, you have a swarm of haters that are just waiting for something to pick apart. You can't give it to them, right? Like, you can't have this gambling situation going on and you don't even address it. You're tweeting out a video. You posted it on your X, your TikTok, your Facebook, like all your socials. You're blasting it out there like, hey, check it out. Angel and Paige are betting. It's like, what are you doing as a league right now? And then you don't punish afterward. It's unbelievable. You said it best, Jeff. You said the WNBA just isn't ready for the moment. I think the WNBA, tell me if you like this comparison, the WNBA is the Ja Morant of leagues, right? They got a lot of ability. They got a lot going for them, a lot of potential, and they're just not ready for it. Man, they're making dumb decisions off the court. That's the WNBA right now. They're just not ready for the moment.
27: It's also just the media around the WNBA is not ready to meet the moment. The officiating is absolutely atrocious. It is. I know people say, "Well, the NBA is it's not close.
0: It's not even. It's
27: not close. NBA does not miss a lot of obvious calls. The WNBA misses a lot of stuff. You're like, are you watching the game?
0: Miss stuff on replay. That's correct. Hard to do.
27: And so it's just a poorly run league. They're going to get a new commissioner, I would imagine, at some point. I mean, to hear that Adam Silver's having to step in to deal with some of these things, like, how embarrassing was that? That you have to have another commissioner hop into your league and tell you, hey, you might want to, like, protect's the wrong word, but you might want to, like, I don't know, make Caitlin Clark your biggest asset. Like, why would you not do that? And all she's done is had, like, they put up a graph of the other day. Her 5-game stretch is the best statistical stretch for a man or woman ever in the last 5-0, like true shooting, 60%, 30 points, whatever it was, 10 assists, 7 rebounds, whatever her insane last 5 games were. And that's the crazy part is, like, there's some good basketball right now. The game today is Lynx and Fever. I'm sure we'll talk about it later. There's going to be 220 points? I don't know. What do we? The total is 192.5.
0: Oh, Jesus. My God.
27: Crack. Yeah. 192.5 for a 40-minute women's basketball game.
1: Wow. Now, you guys will watch that. Will you watch the game?
27: Yes.
0: I'll definitely watch that one.
27: Crack. The other night, the total was, I text Brian, it was 186.5. I'm like, this is high between the Fever and the Fire. They scored 210.
0: Yeah. It's just soaring over, man.
27: It's going to be. You're going to hate my parlay platter pick, Crack. I'm telling you right now.
1: Wow.
27: You're not going to like it. Not going to like it, buddy.
0: I'll try to find an under for you, Crack, so you don't get indigestion over here.
27: Take Kelsey Mitchell under assist. There you go. That's always a good way to go.
0: There you go. Is it offered?
27: Under 2.5. Yeah.
0: Oh, wow. Yeah. That might be the way to go right there. But you talk about our biggest asset, right? You were talking about biggest assets. Our biggest asset over here, make no mistake, is one Isaac Lowenkron here with us. What's going on, Ilo?
6: I appreciate that. Good morning, fellas. Thank you, Brian. And I'm glad you added the ET as part of that word, because most people just leave out the ET when they say biggest ... Speaking of big, a trade in Major League Baseball on Saturday night, as the Los Angeles Dodgers essentially said,
8: okay, who am I kidding? Get me a double cappuccino and a muscular stock boy. Mama needs a new pair of everything.
6: Indeed, and in this case, it was 2-time Cy Young Award winner Tarek Skubal, whom they procured from the Detroit Tigers for 3 prospects. Here was Skubal's reaction late last night.
9: At this time, I'm excited to be a Dodger. You know, I'm excited to get down there and meet all those guys and, you know, chase 3 championships in a row. You know, it's hard to do, so I'm excited to be a part of that. But yeah, it's a lot of different emotions. You know, definitely kind of a roller coaster a little bit.
6: Well, here are a couple of notes on this deal, fellas. With Skubal joining Shohei Ohtani, it's now the first time in Major League history that a reigning back-to-back MVP and a reigning back-to-back Cy Young Award winner have played on the same team. In addition, the Dodgers now have the newest Philadelphia guy can help us. The Dodgers now have
11: not 2, not 3,
6: but 4 starting pitchers with an ERA under 3 this season. Elsewhere, the Chicago White Sox acquiring right-hander Luis Castillo from the Seattle Mariners. On the field last night, the Boston Red Sox defeated the Dodgers 3-2. Seidon Rafaela, 2 home runs. The Red Sox have won 22 of their last 26. The Houston Astros defeated the Texas Rangers 5-4, so the Astros now lead the AL West by a game and a half over the Rangers. Houston, additionally, is on a 5-game winning streak. And the Milwaukee Brewers defeated the Los Angeles Angels in Anaheim by a score of 3-1. The Brewers now at 69-41 have the best record in the majors. Guys, all yours.
0: Thank you, Ilo. It is Fox Sports Radio's Countdown, presented by BetMGM. Listen, we were just hammering the WNBA. Fair is fair. Got to hammer the NBA right here. Because how embarrassing is this? Remember when Adam Silver, just last week, he was like, come on, LeBron, hurry up, please. We can't make the schedule until you hurry up and make a decision. Remember that? Well, we got word this week that the NBA's probe into whether the Clippers funneled money, like paid Kawhi Leonard under the table, that whole probe could stretch into 2027. We might not even have an answer until 2027. Meanwhile, the NBA season, it begins. We're talking October, November, December. We might not have an answer on this until 2027. The trade is on pause right now. It's on hold until the NBA figures out what's what and does whatever they do about it. Meanwhile, we don't know who Kawhi Leonard's going to play for. We don't know who Brandon Ingram's going to play for. We don't know who Grady Dick is going to play for.
27: Yeah.
0: We're just waiting and waiting and waiting some more. They've been investigating over 10 months into this whole thing, and it might stretch into 27. It's a total joke what the NBA is doing. They need to hire Pablo Torre and figure this out. He figured it out. He has all the data, all the stuff, all the receipts, all the money trail, the paper trail,
27: well,
0: all
27: that's
0: that.
27: That's the thing, right? Like, doesn't Pablo already have the stuff out there? Like, what are
0: pretty
27: they
0: much,
27: waiting for?
0: They're investigating. The NBA is investigating a possible other payment under the table from another company. And it just seems like there's more bad for the Clippers than, oh, wait, like Pablo had it wrong. It seems like it's going the other way. But we still don't have any answers just yet. It's crazy that it's taken this long.
27: It does seem like there's some smoke here, and I'm surprised that the Clippers are the first ones to get caught doing this, but definitely seems like they were paying Kawhi something else outside of his contract to be a Clipper. And again, I look, you can make a case that the Patriots are doing this with playing Alex Guerrero when Tom Brady's, you know, personal trainer for a long time, because him and Brady were in business together, and you're paying his trainer all this money to work for the Patriots. Like, there's a case to be made. It's not the first time this has been done in sports. But it does seem like this is a lot of money. I don't think the Patriots are paying Guerrero that much money compared to what it seems like Clippers have paid for Kawhi, you know, to remain a Clipper. So, yeah, they could probably figure this out much faster than they already are. But look, sports leagues, they pick and choose sometimes the speed at which they want to go. They pick and choose. And I don't mind it sometimes, like where they will put their investigation into. I still, there was some Shohei Ohtani stuff that came out this week with Ipe. I think that they chose to just go with a story that makes the most sense for them and make sure their superstar can play. I think leagues do this all the time.
0: Well, this is another situation where you can safely say this would never have happened with David Stern as the commissioner. There is no. We're talking about circumventing the salary cap, paying a superstar under the table. The precedent this sets, if you just allow it to happen, you can't have this at all. And this investigation lingers on and on and on. The season's going to start not too long from now, and they're talking about maybe like half a year from now, maybe we'll have answers. Craig, I think from a betting standpoint, do you just steer clear of the Raptors and Clippers altogether? Right? Like, you don't know how this trade's going to shake out right now. How do you bet anything?
1: Nothing's reflective in the odds. I actually looked at that last week. But under the NBA's collective bargaining agreement, any salary cap circumvention must go before the neutral arbitrator, who, not Commissioner Adam Silver, by the way, has the final say on whether any punishment is justified here. You know, the Raptors just are hoping this ends quickly, and they love they have Leonard on the roster opening day, but this is what they get for trading for a guy who seems to only play when he wants to play. Interesting to see how this all plays out, but I can guarantee the league, the commissioner, the teams, they just want this all just to go away as fast as possible. But this case could drag out to the regular season and even into 2027, so it's crazy.
0: Yeah, it's man, it's funny because Adam Silver, he's made many statements about this whole thing. This goes back to the NBA Finals And he's like, yeah, hopefully we'll have this wrapped up soon. It's gone on far too long. Like the finals feel like forever ago. That was back in June. We're in August right now. We still don't have any answers. It's unbelievable. We've got Bill Krakenberger. He's got answers. Professional sports handicapper. Jeff Schwartz, 8-year NFL veteran. I'm Brian Noe. Coming up next, the Parlay Platter. We each have one selection for you. We pool it together for a greater payout. We'll compare notes, get you a couple of picks coming up. 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
2: 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And all of a sudden it's a completely new team. We're starting over. But no, no, no. The Warriors, it's just been watching them slowly deteriorate in front of our eyes where, I mean, we're into Steph Curry in play-in week when he can have a big game against a fellow 37-win team and maybe, hey, we'll get into the first round of the playoffs before we get swept. Like, this is all you can hope for if you're the Warriors. So it's really sad. But the bigger thing now is that he had a chance a couple of years ago and he decided, I want to stay. 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But now it's not happening in Golden State.
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1: Check this out. Parlay platter.
0: Ah, yes, the platter. We each have one selection for you. We pool it together for a greater payout. Crack, we start with you. What's something you like?
2: Can I start with a football game? I hate to give out a football game that's in September. But it looks like September 12th, just because I have a bunch of games I want to give out today, and I want to cover them all, so I figured I'd be funny with this one. So on 9-12, we have Texas-Ohio State, and I have Texas as a pick'em. I think that's that we'll start out with that one. I know it doesn't go for a month, guys, and I know I don't want to hang you on your parlays up until September, but just figured I'd throw that in the mix
3: Where you're going, college football. Okay, I mean, I could definitely throw some college football in there at some point today. I will have some win totals for you guys in the prop segment a little bit. All right, here we go. Look, this WNBA game today is going to be incredible. Lynx Fever, 1 o'clock. I know you might not like watching women's basketball. This is the game to watch if you're going to watch it. I do think the Lynx are going to win and cover, but if Caitlin Clark has 40 points, I don't know, right? I think they would not. So give me the Lynx over 98.5 points. The Fever would allow points to the three of us. They just don't play any defense whatsoever. They do not try. The Lynx are the best team in the WNBA. If you haven't bet on them to win the championship, you should do that now. There's still time. They got their best player back. She's working her way in. Olivia Miles, Shepard. They're going to score so many points, Brian. Because the Fever also going to score. This game was, 115-110? Would it surprise you?
0: No. Yeah.
3: Not at all. So... I do think the Lynx are going to win and cover, though. I'm a little afraid of that one. So give me Lynx over 98.5 points.
0: Yeah, I like that one. I'm going to go with baseball for you. So my Cardinals, they can't score runs. And I've been hammering their unders, right? Like, they played the Blue Jays this series. And the Blue Jays, they score the least runs in Major League Baseball.
3: Yeah.
0: So it was a profitable under yesterday. I'm looking today to swing the other way, though, because the pitching matchup is Matthew Liberatore, who is a gas can. He has been brutal for the Cardinals, and he's going up against Max Scherzer. So the total is 9. I'm actually going to go with the over in this one. Even though my Redbirds can't score runs, the Blue Jays have been offensively challenged all year long. You have these different spots in baseball throughout the year where it's like, okay, but not today, though. Not today. And I think this is the spot where the over makes more sense than the under. I'll take over 9 in the Cardinals-Blue Jays game just because I think that little of the pitching matchup. So there you go. Hopefully our parlay will be pending until September 12th,
2: yes.
0: Jeff. Or we've ruined this parlay already, you know?
3: So there were a lot of lines that dropped yesterday. For the games of the year for college football. And one thing I noticed was one of the games that we were texting about opened a lot different than the original number. That's Miami Notre Dame. Mm-hmm. There were some like Miami favored by 6 out there. Notre Dame's favored by 7. Like that, it opened Miami favored by -2.5. It was consensus Miami -4.5. Then yesterday, it came out in Vegas, Notre Dame favored by 7.
0: Wow.
3: That's quite a difference.
0: So you're telling me Miami was favored
3: months
0: ago?
3: Yes.
0: On the road?
3: Yes. That's why I text you guys about if Miami comes out as a favorite of 6 or 7, I'm going to take Notre Dame immediately. But it was not. I swear, I've looked at this game for a while now. You go online and look it up. It's right here. Notre Dame +5.5. Notre Dame +5, and then it opened up at Notre Dame -7.
0: Wow.
3: In Vegas.
0: Who I sent you guys who had Miami that healthy of a favorite? That's crazy to me. Wow.
2: I sent you guys some tickets from yesterday, and we'll go over them later in the show, some of the plays.
0: Looking forward to that. 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
11: In Major League Baseball, late Saturday night, the two-time defending World Series champion Los Angeles Dodgers acquired two-time Cy Young Award winner Tarek Skubal from the Detroit Tigers for three prospects. Here was Skubal's reaction late last night.
12: At this time, I'm excited to be a Dodger. You know, I'm excited to get down there and meet all those guys and, you know, chase three championships in a row. You know, it's hard to do, so I'm excited to be a part of that. But yeah, it's a lot of different emotions. You know, definitely kind of a roller coaster a little bit.
11: Elsewhere on Saturday night, the Chicago White Sox acquiring right-handed pitcher Luis Castillo from the Seattle Mariners. On the field Saturday night, the Boston Red Sox defeated the Dodgers 3-2 behind two home runs by Seydon Rafaela. The Red Sox have won 22 of their last 26. The Houston Astros over the Texas Rangers 5-2. The Astros lead Texas by a game and a half in the AL West. I'm Isaac Lohenkron.
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0: Oh, what is going on? Welcome in. Happy Sunday to you. Hope all is well. You know, we're going to get into ball here in a second, where injury issues already for the San Francisco 49ers, among some other teams, but we'll do that shortly. I've got a gambling rant for you real fast. You guys are interested whatsoever. I was just thinking about this because Crack just sent us Santa Crack. Thank you, Crack. Always appreciate your betting insights, especially when it comes to ball. Just sent us a couple of screenshots, a bunch of plays that he made, games of the year in yesterday. College football. So we appreciate that, Crack. And one of the you've got physical tickets, right, from a sports book in Vegas.
2: Yes.
0: And they don't list the opponent. And it's just like, pain. You got to go crawling through and let me check. I bet Nevada plus whatever. Who are they playing? You got to go back and check. Here's what I think. I think this is like the at-home experience when it comes to watching games, right? Watching games now, especially NFL games, college football games, the at-home experience is so good that you can't have a bad experience like going to the games physically, right? Like these teams have to do everything they can to make the in-person experience really good so you don't just automatically default to, I'm just going to watch it at home. It's so good. That's what I think about online sports books. If they have all the information for you, if you make a bet on an online sports book, it's not going to lack the opponent that the team is facing. It would never happen. You can't have that in physical, like, brick-and-mortar shops when the online experience is better in ways. Like, you got to step your game up and not lack things that are commonplace online, right? Like, that's something that these casinos, these sports books have to get squared away right here.
3: Or you memorize a few team schedules, and I already know, like, four of the wagers Crack made. Because they're like, well, look, the fact that I know people sometimes, like, I don't know, they're weird about, like, you know, do we actually make the wagers? Do you actually care? Guys, Crack sent over, okay, a Mount West game on Thanksgiving weekend that he already bet on, okay? So if you think that this my man over here is not dedicated to the craft, okay?
0: And you've heard that, Crack, right? There are many people that are like, he doesn't even bet. It's like, you couldn't be more wrong about really.
2: Oh, God.
3: He took he hit a Mount West team twice for 17 points and 18 points for a game that's happening on Thanksgiving weekend in Las Vegas. And you know, some of these I knew because I know like when teams play each other, like rivalry weekend, you took a bunch for rivalry weekend already, which is that weekend. And so it is funny, that weekend my wife wants to go to Los Angeles for Thanksgiving and bring the family, my brother and whatnot, we're going to do, and she's like, we're going to fly home on Saturday. I'm like, we are not, because Oregon plays Washington Saturday, so you may fly home Saturday. I'll fly home Sunday after our show, because you know the NFL on Thanksgiving weekend on that Sunday, there's only like five games. So it's like they play the rest of the games. Right. They play three Thanksgiving. They play one on Wednesday, three Thursday, one Friday. By Saturday, there's like Sunday. There's not a lot of sleep. I'll fly home on Sunday. But yeah, the schedule's like burned into my brain. I mean, look, I went to Big Ten Media Day. I talked to 18 of the coaches, 54 of the players. Like, I got that conference locked in right now, and some of these are in that conference.
2: So when I text them over just now, I probably didn't realize I didn't send the second half of the schedule, that the game of the year schedule. So, but you knew without even seeing, you knew.
3: Well, I knew the Nebraska one. I knew right. the Cal one, because I mean,
0: you know, Nevada,
3: I knew the Utah
0: stuff,
3: one.
0: That's sick.
3: The Utah one is easy because that's one of those is the Holy War. Like that's not a big. You already gave us the Texas one last segment, so I knew that one. So I don't know the Kansas one.
2: Kansas State, and then okay. there's some.
3: Yeah, I mean, a lot of these are like rivalry games. Like, they're not hard to figure out.
2: The one we think the wrong team is favored, I forget which one. Was it Utah? Maybe Utah. I think and now, after I bet plus 2.5, and then I bet plus 1.5. I think they're actually a 1-point favorite now. Is that the Utah one? I don't know.
3: Yeah, that's Utah BYU.
2: Yeah, Utah.
3: Because November 7th is a huge weekend. It's Holy War. Mm-hmm. It's Miami Notre Dame. I think I got that number wrong, by the way. I think it was never Notre Dame as a favorite. Miami is a favorite.
0: Okay.
3: I was doing some research. I might have had that information wrong. Okay. And then it's Oregon, Ohio State. So all that weekend is like a huge weekend for college football. So that'll be a good weekend of ball, man.
0: Yeah. I might go to that Miami Notre Dame game.
3: Why would you not?
0: Yeah, exactly. You know,
3: what else do you have to do?
0: I don't know where I'll be living at that point. You know, it might be a cross country expedition.
3: Bring Oreo with you.
0: I know.
3: Take everywhere you go.
0: Can you imagine Oreo would be like the squirrel at the Tigers game?
3: So there's also that weekend, Alabama LSU. Wow, what a weekend!
0: Oh man, that's a great weekend. Wow,
2: Brian, how hard is it to get tickets to the game? Just you know, for a game like that, is it pretty tough? Do you wait till last second?
0: Last
2: the ticket
0: second
2: prices go down.
0: Yeah, not bad at all. You know, like, because, man, to date myself, crack. When I was a kid, and you wanted to go to a Notre Dame game, you had to know someone who knew someone who knew someone.
2: Yes.
0: You had to know a guy. You know, it's like online stuff. You just go to whatever your StubHub, TickPick, whatever you use.
2: Yeah.
0: And it's not bad at all. You know, you can find tickets that are reasonable, and there are a lot of places, especially college football, there's really not a bad seat in the house. Even if you're up a little higher, it's not bad at all. It's fine. Yeah. You can find it for pretty reasonable. So I might make it to that one. One of my buddies I did radio with in Portland has never been to a Notre Dame game, so we might try to go to that game. We've talked about that. So right after my birthday's November 4th. I know that game's November 7th. So that'd be if you guys want to spring for it, that'd be even nicer of you guys. Appreciate that in advance.
2: Wow.
3: Is there one game this season in college football that is more impactful to like the overall landscape of the sport than that one this year? Because Texas Ohio State's important, but you know both teams are going to be playoff teams. I think no matter the results of that game, Miami Notre Dame is probably for the one seed. I think unless Miami gets upset, their schedule's pretty easy.
0: Yeah.
3: I mean, Notre Dame plays nobody. Their schedule's like 64th out of 65 for power. I mean, that is what it is.
0: Right.
3: People are like, well, BYU, I'm not worried about beating Notre Dame at BYU. I mean, it's a road game in college football. One thing that I've noticed the last couple of years, and this is actually interesting to look at, the top teams, okay, they're not getting upset anymore. They're not. They're too good. They're not getting upset anymore. They're not losing games that
0: The Northern Illinois beating Notre Dame
3: I think that's done.
0: Yeah.
3: There are close games, no doubt. But think about Oregon, Ohio State. You know, Ohio State lost to Michigan maybe, but that's not – and they're underdogs. Like, I mean, they're favorites, but, like, that's Michigan. It's not like – they're not losing to Rutgers on the road.
0: You know what I mean?
3: Look at Notre Dame, and you look at – and Texas had one last year. They did lose to Florida. Georgia's not, it's not happening. It's not really happening anymore because I think the talent is so grand on those teams now that, and they're just not going to lose anymore. The lower level teams,
0: right.
3: Their talent's getting taken from them and given to the top teams. And it's just hard to pull upsets anymore. These players too are not rattled in quite the same way they used to be. They do all the 7-on-7 tournaments. They travel the world before they go to college. And then also they're getting paid now. Like they're kind of, they're more professional mindset now than like emotional 19-year-old who I'm on the road. It's loud. I don't know what to do. Like it feels like it's changing a little bit in the sport where we're not now. It doesn't mean that they cover all the games on the road. We're just not seeing, I think, the same level of upset. And I don't pencil in upsets anymore. Like for a lot of these teams, I do like over unders. I'm just like, yep, they're going to win the games. They should. They might, the 50-50 games. You know, but like Oregon's win total is 10.5. They're not. Ohio State's a 50-50 game. That's it.
0: Yeah.
3: That's it.
0: A good point. It's a great point by you because you think of the talent. I think of a guy as random, but Quinyon Mitchell, who's a cornerback with the Eagles, he stayed at Toledo. That is so incredibly rare in this day and age where a first-round pick stays at a group of five, group of six, whatever you want to call it, and doesn't go to Alabama, Georgia, or Ohio State. You know, a talent like that, it's so rare. So you're right. I'm just thinking about the upsets recently where maybe Florida State, who sucked last year, who beat the brakes off of Alabama. But that's power four against power four. Rarely, it's a great point. You're rarely going to see a group. Are we calling it group of six now with the Pac-12? I don't know. You're rarely going to see a group of five, six, you know, take down one of the bigger Power Four schools. You're right. It's so much more difficult to do it in this NIL day and age.
3: I think it's hard, and it's funny, you know, listening to coaches talk about roster management now, because now they're getting money from the school versus the, you know, they're still getting money from NIL, but there's a settlement of $20 million. Like they're getting a lot more money now, and so they're talking about roster management, who we're paying, who we're not. It's just a much different job now. And, you know, the coaches that have adapted to it the best are the ones that are succeeding. And, you know, there's a handful of those guys that we know that they're doing it better than other ones. And so, you know, the sport's just completely changed.
0: It's funny, too, because, like, if you visualize it like this, imagine a game. Let's just say it's Toledo, and they're going up against one of the Power Four big boys. And right before the game, Toledo's two best players just switch uniforms and go play for the other team.
3: Yeah.
0: Like that's what's happening. It doesn't happen right before the game, before kickoff on the field, but that's what's happening in the off season. So it's like good luck taking down that team that your two best guys just went and they played for the other team. That's what happens left and right. I want to throw some NFL at you. How about the 49ers? Ricky Pearsall. He's down for the season. One of their wide receivers. He's got this lingering PCL injury. Kind of interesting, right? You normally don't hear about a lingering PCL injury, but he decided to have surgery. He'll be down for the entire season. The Niners did sign Deebo Samuel, so he's back there with the Niners. But you look at it just from a wide receiver standpoint, Brandon Ayuk eventually is going to be gone. Juwan Jennings is gone to the Vikings. Ricky Pearsall is out for the season. You get Deebo Samuel back, but a lot going on just with receivers. Yeah. Christian Kirk got banged up the first day of camp. So a lot going on with the Niners already, and we're just barely in August right now.
3: So I don't believe this electrical substation theory that people have with the Niners, where there's
0: I don't either.
3: It's hard to like

0: they're in a rough. Their depth already isn't great on the team, and now everyone's hurt. Their coach is hurt. The Rams are good. The Seahawks are good. Maybe Arizona's a little bit better this season. It feels like the Niners are an under team this season.
1: I agree.
0: And the wheels fall off. I mean, it feels like it could be really bad, like a wheels fall off type of season. And next year is a rebuild year for them as McCaffrey's gone and Trent Williams is gone. Like, they just start sort of cutting some of these older players and start a rebuild with Purdy and Shanahan.
1: If McCaffrey gets hurt, forget about it. Like, it's a wrap if CMC
0: goes. And every year there's like, his calf is tight. You're like, yep. Oh, not again? Yep. Really, again?
1: Yeah, he's got nagging Achilles issues. It's like, oh,
0: no.
1: On both like, Achilles? No. Wow, this sounds horrible.
2: Yeah,
1: right
2: so Debo back, as we know, after only one season in Washington, he wasn't super productive in Washington, but also probably wasn't used the correct way either. So now he returns to San Fran. Basically the same team he left, I guess, same coaching staff. Debo even said, it feels like I never even left. This is an example of the grass isn't always greener on the other side. Debo yeah. wanted out of San Fran so bad that he requested a trade. After only 1 year away, he's now back in a 49er uniform. I think it helps the team right away, though. And John Lynch already said that they plan to use him the same way that they did before. So I expect to see him getting a few rush attempts this season. Guys, you said these other moving parts, though.
0: Yeah.
2: The big accident that he almost lost his eye. I read that he came within like an inch, inch of losing his eye.
1: Crazy.
2: So there's a lot of distractions going on. And like you guys said, this could be the bet against team for the year, and maybe even under on their season. I didn't bet their season wins, but it may be something to look at.
1: That's the thing, too. I think we spent all of our time just talking about the Patriots ad nauseum and their easy schedule that we overlooked. The Niners having a pretty favorable schedule last season, and it's tougher this year. So I don't think they get the same breaks as they did last season. Granted, they had a tough division last year as well, but I mean, you're looking at their three games, you know, playing a last place schedule last season. That's what they did. So there are three games that affected it at the Giants, where they won. Giants were not a good team. And this is in November, right? This is Giants were not great down the stretch. They had at the Browns, and they beat the brakes off the Browns, and then they had the Bears. And they ended up winning that game as well. Now, the Bears were a good team. That was a shootout at the very end of the season. But two of those games were very favorable. It's a different story this season. It's just, if you look at the Niners' schedule, you're playing the NFC East top to bottom, which is got a decent amount of depth. There's not a team that's just like a doormat in that division. John Harbaugh now with the Giants. Washington will be better with Jaden Daniels. And they play the AFC West top to bottom, which is another good division. So last season they played the NFC South and the AFC South. That's a much more favorable path for the Niners. So, yeah, I think it stiffens up. I think the injury issues could also be another big thing for them. I like under 9.5. I think that's a solid play for them.
0: Isn't it so interesting how – I mean, it's not news really, but like every over-under is just like schedule and how important that means who you're playing. The one thing that we start previewing the season more. I know the three of us don't do this, but one thing that does frustrate me when you see people talk about the new seasons, they talk about the old season way too much. I see all these previews like, last year that their run defense was bad, and this year they're playing the seven best rushing offenses from last season.
1: right.
0: So?
1: Yeah,
0: So how is their team this season?
1: Right.
0: What is it? Last season was last season.
1: Absolutely.
0: It's not this season. Oh, last year, like that. It's to me, it feels so lazy, right? You're just looking at a spreadsheet. You're not paying attention at all to any changes on the roster, to any changes in coaching staff.
1: Yeah.
0: And I'm not saying you can't win in doing it that way, but the fact is, I see all these previews, and it's all about last season.
1: Look. You don't
0: look
1: think
0: at this season.
1: Know that, like Jeff. Look at the Cowboys. How bad their defense was. They spent all offseason draft free trying to fix their defense. The Jets made a lot of upgrades defensively. So, yeah, you
0: I just find it. I find
1: that,
0: it very lazy. It's just a very lazy way when I see people preview this season by going back to last season. Their pass defense was bad last year, and they play the seven of the nine top passing offenses last year. So?
1: Yeah.
0: What is that? So?

0: it's just lazy, man. There's a lot of people that cover the sport that don't pay attention to it, and it is what it is, but that's the industry sometimes.
1: Think of the Rams, Jeff. Like the Rams secondary was a weak spot. The Rams secondary is weak, and they play these passing guys. It's like they got Trent McDuffie, Jalen Watson. Garrett. They got a guy named Miles Garrett to help out with the pass rush.
0: The Rams are going to get Aaron Donald back at some point. And Vita Vea wants to play there too. I mean,
1: oh my gosh, are you kidding me? Oh, are they the Dodgers of the NFL? What's going on here?
0: I've thought about this. Aaron Donald and Miles Garrett playing together. When was the last time two Hall of Fame pass rushers played together at the same time?
1: Wow.
0: And it's hard to find. Like, it might be like the 75 Steelers. It's like hard to think of like two Hall of Fame guys in their prime. Maybe Mathis and Freeney. I don't know if Mathis will be a Hall of Famer though. Like two, there's been good pairs like Jared Allen, Kevin Williams. Like there's been, you know.
1: Hey Jeff, our producer Julian, he's got a couple off the top of his head. How about this? Our producer here. Julian?
2: What about Von Miller and DeMarcus Ware? That's where my mind went.
0: Yeah. Oh yeah, there we go. Yeah. That works. Yeah, they're both in their prime. They're both in their relative prime still. Then yeah. That's a good one. They won the Super Bowl obviously in 50, right? Both those guys did. Yep. I mean, Ware was not. Yeah, he was still in his relative prime then. Yeah, that works as well. Okay, yeah. I like that one. So that's one. Anyone else you got?
1: Man, yeah, you got another one, Julian.
0: Anyone else? Like, there's been
2: that was the first one that came off the top, but I can look it up. Yeah,
0: there's been like really good. There's been Hall of Famers with like good teammates. But they're not Hall of Fame at the same time. I mean, I don't think Cam Hayward's going to be a Hall of Famer. Like T.J. Watt will be, obviously. But two at the same time is like super rare. And
1: how about the sack exchange? You know, like Gastineau and Klecko, or I don't know. That's going back.
0: That's in the '80s, though, right?
1: Yeah.
0: It's not. It doesn't happen very often. And imagine that tandem together, just terrorizing quarterbacks. So the Rams, the NFC is super deep. So there's prime to be like a team that pops up and can snipe the Rams, but the Rams are just set up in a championship way, the way their roster is built.
1: Man, I just love talking ball with you guys. It feels so good. So good. All right. We've got, Bill Krakenberger, professional sports handicapper, Jeff Schwartz, 8-year NFL veteran. I'm Brian Noe. 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
3: 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Good morning to you, Christian. Hope all is well. Okay, so our guy, Santa Crack, he's out and he's betting these college football games of the year already. Do you see a good amount of traffic when you just immediately put out the games of the year? How much handle do you draw for games that might be in October, November, things like that?
7: Yeah, it's always a little bit of a mixed bag. You know, they'll take a little bit of action here and there, you know, from the casual players. It's always a little bit harder. You know, obviously there's a lot of hype and people are excited about that game, but it is always hard to kind of tie up your money for a few months out of there. And then, of course, there's the cracks of the world who will come in with trying to put some decent amount of money down on a line that will almost certainly move a few points from here and then those smart guys trying to get on. So it's a little bit of a game for us just to try to, you know, how much we want to take on something that far out versus how, you know, we do know that it will end up moving and typically with those smart guys. So it's a little give and take.
11: When you put out some of those look ahead lines, the game of the year lines, do you want them to be shaped by the sharps to come in and move them for you guys? Or do you hoping that sort of the number you put out is something that everyone sort of agrees upon?
7: Yeah, I mean, of course, ideally, we'd like it for just to be for us to nail the number, and that's the perfect number that it's going to end up being. But, of course, there's always injury and things that can change from there. But, you know, the idea is also to take that information. You know, of course, if Crack comes in and wants a certain line for a certain number, you know, for us, it's, you know, we'll take a certain amount of that and then try to use that information to our advantage. You know, of course, if somebody like that coming in and betting that far out, that means that they have a pretty good idea of where that's going to go. And so for us, you know, we'll then just start trying to shade in that direction. It always tends to be around key numbers. You know, if we see a game that we have listed at maybe 3.5 or 2.5, and we start seeing action one way, you know, we know that that game then probably is going to go around that key number, and it's probably a good idea for us to start looking that way.
12: Yeah, good morning, Christian. Yesterday, one of the books in town here put up the game of the years, 10 a.m. in the morning. And I thought I was going to make like one or two bets. I wound up making a bunch. But I actually bet some rebets too. There was a team plus 2.5. I took plus 2.5, plus 1.5. I went to the counter to bet pick them again. I was going to bet it for a third time, and they actually went to minus 1. But my first question to you is, because of the Dodgers, this big trade here, did that you know, make people go right to the BetMGM app and start betting some Dodgers futures or any kind of Dodgers wagers? And were you at, but even before that, were you all, you know, I'm guessing the Dodgers was one of your teams with some exposure. So how do you guys look right now when it stand on the Dodgers futures?
7: Yeah, so this is probably a tough one for multiple reasons, because it just makes that team that has won back-to-back championships and were already the favorite that much stronger to win. They didn't actually move in too far from where they were, as they were already a heavy favorite at this point. And also from the bets that we have taken before this, they were probably somewhere around 40% of our total money bet on MLB futures this year. And, you know, it's probably, you know, somewhere around in that 40 to 45% range, but they were already far and away our most bet on team. So for us, we don't have any liability currently. They're not a great winner for the book because of the amount of money that they've taken. But yeah, I mean, that's just kind of where we stand on it. The most popular team, and now just even more of a favorite.
3: You know, Christian, this might be a stupid question. Let me just preface it that way, but I don't know the answer. I'm curious. I want to pick your brain.
2: Do you ever have days where live baseball is going on, right? We got a ton of baseball games today. But you will have days where football futures outhandle live baseball games. You know what I mean? Like, imagine like a guy like Crack comes in, or you know, a big wig, and they put down $100,000 or whatever on this, you know, game of the year in college football. You got season win totals, all that good stuff. Do you ever have days where football comes close to drawing more money than baseball games that are played that day?
7: No, for live games, you know, live games are going to always end up taking a significant amount of action, and especially with people sitting there watching and betting it. So, no, I can't think of a time where there would be a day where maybe it would. There'd have to be the best chance we would maybe have is the day before opening football season, or you know, maybe if you counted that first day where people are putting in their futures and bets that they want to do. It usually comes closer to first kickoff. So, it would have taken a lot, and I probably wouldn't think that would have happened.
11: So there's WNBA today, the Fever are playing, and I'm just curious, like, the percent of handle on Fever games versus the rest of the WNBA schedule.
7: Yeah, so it is significantly slowed down, the Caitlin Clark hype, as it was over the last 2 years before this.
11: Wow.
7: Fever games are still very popular, still one of our more popular teams, but it's not remotely to the degree that it was over the last couple of years. I was also just looking at our WNBA MVP. Has Clark has had a couple good games here and shortened up a little bit in the MVP market. But even looking at that, it used to always be her, you know, 4-5-1, the amount of money. But she's not even our most bet on player this season. And actually, she's our fourth most bet on player for MVP. So, yeah, the hype on, you know, I would say as a whole, the WNBA betting is still very high. That part is still there, but the Fever-specific hype has certainly died down.
11: Can I ask who Asia Wilson, who are the other two? Maybe Asia's not one of the top three. It's like Beckers and Fudd. Like, who are the other people voting for?
7: Yeah, so it's Beckers, Miles, and Asia Wilson are the top three so far in our bet money, and then Caitlin Clark is four. So, yeah, extremely surprising, especially over the last few years.
12: Christian, what are you expecting for Thursday Night Football here, preseason, first game of the year? This line's been up for a while. Cardinals, Panthers, like I said, this has been up for over a month. The spread's actually out there. You guys at BetMGM, I think I just seen 1.5 on this game. Let me go back real quick. And, yeah, so you guys have the Panthers favorite 1.5. What do you see on this game? What kind of volume do you see? It's a Thursday night standalone game. People have been salivating and drooling for football for months and months. Do you think it'll be a high volume game?
7: Yeah, I mean, of course, it just always is, and it's funny because this is a matchup on paper that's not very enticing. Panthers, Cardinals, right. But anytime that football is on the docket, it's going to be so. It's going to be one of our most bet on games of that day for sure. It'll maybe one or two MLB games will beat it, but if not, it'll be right up top there. Which will be funny too, because our limits will be very low, and we won't be taking many big wagers on this game, as with most NFL preseason games. But that's not going to stop people from the first football game of the year having people want to have a bet on it. So
2: there you go. Do you need anything in that one, Christian?
11: I bet the over, right? Yeah. People love the under the first game.
12: People love betting on the preseason.
7: Yeah, no need. You're right. In the preseason game is one of the few times where we will end up taking a little bit more under action, and especially in the first game of the year. This is an extremely low total, 35.5. But with that, you know, there's always the people that will still always bet overs, but there are more unders that we'll take. So this game, if I would bet, it will probably take close to 50-50 action on both over, under, and spread. It's going to end up being around a pick'em because, you know, no one's going to really know the players, how long they're going to play and all that. So it'll be a complete toss-up, basically, and I think that's where our money will come into.
2: All right. Cool. Well, hey, Christian, always great catching up with you, man. Crushed it as always. Hope you have a good day, and we'll catch you soon.
7: Football this week. We're getting close.
2: Man, That's just the chef's kiss. If there's ever a mic drop moment right there, football this week. How about that? All right, we go from heavy hitter to heavy hitter, from Cipollini to Lowenkron, Ilo with the latest. What's going on, bud?
15: Hey, Brian, and speaking of heavy hitters, the Los Angeles Dodgers, because late Saturday night, the two-time defending World Series champs acquired two-time Cy Young Award winner Tarek Skubal from the Detroit Tigers for three prospects. Here was Skubal's reaction late last night.
16: At this time, I'm excited to be a Dodger. You know, I'm excited to get down there and meet all those guys and, you know, chase three championships in a row. You know, it's hard to do, so I'm excited to be a part of that. But yeah, it's a lot of different emotions. You know, definitely kind of a roller coaster a little bit.
15: With the trade, the Dodgers' payroll is now
17: $100 billion.
15: Actually, not quite. It's only $430 million, but, you know, let's face it might as well be. The Chicago White Sox acquiring right-handed pitcher Luis Castillo from the Seattle Mariners. On the field on Saturday night, the Boston Red Sox defeated the Dodgers 3-2 behind two home runs by Seydon Rafaela. The Red Sox have won 22 of their last 26 games. The Houston Astros defeated the Texas Rangers 5-4, so they now lead the AL West over the Rangers by a game and a half. The Milwaukee Brewers defeated the Angels in Anaheim 3-1. The Brewers, with the best record in baseball at 69-41, half a game better than the Dodgers as we speak. Guys, all yours.
2: 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It is Fox Sports Radio's Countdown, presented by BetMGM. 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I just had to throw this audio your way. Kurt Cignetti, IU head football coach, just won a national championship with the Hoosiers. How about him blasting the SEC while trumpeting the Big Ten? This was great at Big Ten Media Days. Here you go.
18: The Big Ten is the best league in football, and a lot of really good football teams. It's hard to win on the road. Very physical football teams, very well coached. It definitely prepares you for the playoffs. There's no doubt about it. The numbers speak for themselves. I mean, we don't run a hype machine up here in the Midwest. We believe everything's earned, not given. And when we fall short, we say we fell short. We don't cry a river, whine, and complain. All right? And that's why we're the best.
2: I love it, man. That is top-shelf trash talking. To me, Jeff, he sounds like he's been at IU for like three decades. He's been there for 2 years. He hasn't gone toe-to-toe with the SEC for that long. But I think a lot of this is fueled from last year with IU winning it all. Yeah. A lot of it was like, they're cheating. They're clearly cheating. A lot of that was fueled by the SEC. There's no doubt about that. That has to stick with Cignetti. That has to be a big part of what you heard right there. It's definitely all right. Personal.
11: So many things to get to here. First of all, Cignetti, this is what he is and who he is. This is not like some fake bravado or like a shot. I don't think he even thinks he thinks he's taking a shot at the SEC. It's just the way he talks. It's the way he's always talked. But man, I've been really eating up this week. I've been able to sleep. It's been hard. You know, the SEC playing 9 conference games, it's a travesty. I feel so sorry for them that they have to play 9 like the rest of us. And
2: this is like the crack collection really, bucket, right?
11: What it's just like, it's just, it's really tore me up inside this week. The SEC tears about scheduling and how good the middle of their conference is now, and winning championships is not important anymore. It's how you are in the middle of your conference. That's what matters, guys. It's the middle and the bottom of it. That's what matters most. Not winning championships. It's made me sad this week, Crack. It really has. I've been like crying. And my wife's been, why are you up at night? I'm like, I'm thinking of the SEC. The thoughts and prayers of the conference are deep in my heart. And I'm just, it's so sad. It's so sad. The whining and they got all these people on TV now carrying their water for them, and it's so sad. But you know, the SEC will be fine; they'll survive. And when Oregon wins the championship this year, it'll be the fourth straight Big Ten team or Notre Dame. We can have a look. Okay. Either just not the SEC, right? Someone with the SEC.
2: I'm glad that you included the Irish there. What do you have, Crack?
12: No, I was just saying, cool. I'm just thinking of Jeff, wanting to know if he. I was going to ask him with a question on Oregon. Jeff, last time you went to an Oregon game, do you go at all?
11: I'm going Labor Day weekend this year. When I'm not here Labor Day weekend, that's why. Because that's
12: all right.
11: I got to fly home Sunday morning. But I go every Labor Day weekend. I take the kids. We meet some friends out there. It's the most fun. And this year's a decent game. It's Boise State, not like Portland State or Montana State. So we'll at least like have a, I mean, they're favored by 24.5, I think. Like, we should have a better game than usual.
2: Cool. All right. We got Bill Krakenberger, professional sports handicapper, Jeff Schwartz, 8-year NFL veteran. I'm Brian Noe. Coming up next, Prop It Up. We'll look at the prop betting market, get you some picks. We'll compare notes next. 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
4: 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Lamar Jackson as a starter used to average 10 rushes a game. Last year it was 5. He used to give you 65 yards rushing a game. Last year it was 26. His sack percentage has gone through the roof. Only one quarterback in the league had a higher sack percentage, Geno Smith. Then it was Lamar. Then it was J.J. McCarthy. He is a declining player, and his rush attempts have gone down since 2021. The old saying, I trust somebody until I don't trust somebody. I no longer trust Lamar Jackson in a big spot. I'm selling my stock. 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He's better than average, way better than average. 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For years and years, you guys kept telling me, you got to get out of the Lamar business. 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
5: Ashton Gentry is in the news today. He says he gave up sugar, right? 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
4: Okay, prop bets galore. Crack, you live for it. What do you have for us today, buddy?
22: Yeah, let's stick with the WNBA. It's been good all season to me. Last few weeks have been unbelievable. So let's go with, can I say this name properly? Ogwumike? Is that right?
4: Ogwumike?
23: Ogwumike?
22: Yeah, see, now, one thing about me, I just did a big seminar yesterday. People, I had to tell people, I don't have to know how to spell the names. No, I don't have to know how each player is, the names.
23: Ogwumike?
4: Yeah.
22: Yes.
23: Neka?
6: Yeah.
7: Okay.
6: Going NECA. Okay.
22: I just, let's stick with my pronunciation. Ogwumaika. All right, let's go with over 16.5 points, minus 135. I actually see over 17.5, minus 105. I would like that line maybe a little bit more because you're laying 30 cents less juice. So over points. Kelsey Plum was traded last night, so that should give her a boost in scoring. She's up against a Portland team that gives up the second most points in the game. Second most points in the paint. So let's go with the over 16.5, minus 135. I also see over 17.5, minus 105.
7: Wow, I have like so many different like ways to go here. I don't even know where to begin. let's see. I have to give one official one. Can I just blast them all out?
5: Blast away if you want to go machine gun style.
7: Caitlin Clark over 8.5 assists today. I think the links just say you're just not going to score today. Like, we're going to throw bodies at you and bodies at you and bodies at you, and you're going to have to pass the ball. The fire the other night said, you're not going left. And she's like, okay, I'll just go the hole and get 17 foul shots. I know Linksell said doubles her direction. They're taller. They're good on defense. Like, I think she'll just pass the ball a bunch to her teammates, and they'll get a bunch of assists for her. But more importantly, college football.
6: Okay.
7: Michigan State under 4.5 wins. They're just not there with their roster. They're years away. Remember, Pat Fitzgerald took that job and had no connection to bring in portal players, right? Like Matt Campbell goes to Penn State, right? And he brings in 23 Iowa State players. Pat Fitzgerald had no base to bring in. He wasn't anywhere. So I think that they're just a long way right now away from being competitive with the roster they have. And last one, I like Minnesota over their win total. I think it's 6.5. I'll double check. It's 6.5 or 7.5. They're low-key, like, Drake Lindsey's going to be better. Darius Taylor's healthy. They have an edge rusher who had 12.5 sacks last season. Their defense was pretty good last year. Their schedule's simple enough. Minnesota over their win total, which is 6.5, plus 125 even. So I like Minnesota over, Michigan State under, Clark over assist.
5: Okay. I'll go with that Fever Lynx game that you're talking about, Jeff. I'm going to take Olivia Miles, 8-plus assists. I think it's just a high-assist game for her going up against a pathetic Fever defense. Nafisa Collier is going to be on the receiving end of some of those great passes from Olivia Miles. Great court vision. Outstanding court vision. Those might be Meta glasses that she's wearing. I don't know what's going on, but she's fantastic in terms of seeing the full court, anticipating. I think you're going to see Natasha Howard be on the receiving end of some of those assists, and she can spray the ball out. Kayla McBride for three. I think there are going to be a lot of assist opportunities. The one fear is if this starts to become a bit of a comfortable win from the Lynx. They blew out Toronto 104-72. No assists for Olivia Miles in her most recent game, but her minutes were lower. I think the opportunities are there against a horrible Fever defense. I'll take her 8 assists. We are
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0: Here's what you need to know.
1: In Major League Baseball late Saturday night, the two-time defending World Series champion Los Angeles Dodgers acquired two-time Cy Young Award winner Tarek Skubal from the Detroit Tigers for three prospects. Here was Skubal's reaction late last night.
2: At this time, I'm excited to be a Dodger. You know, I'm excited to get down there and meet all those guys and, you know, chase three championships in a row. You know, it's hard to do, so I'm excited to be a part of that. But yeah, it's a lot of different emotions. You know, definitely kind of a roller coaster a little bit.
1: Elsewhere, the Chicago White Sox acquiring right-handed pitcher Luis Castillo from the Seattle Mariners. On the field on Saturday night, the Boston Red Sox defeated the Dodgers 3-2. Seidon Rafaela, a pair of home runs. The Red Sox have won 22 of their last 26. The Houston Astros over the Texas Rangers 5-4. The Astros now lead the AL West over the Rangers by a game and a half. I'm Isaac Lowenkron.
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6: Oh, what is going on? Happy Sunday to you. Hope all is well. We will get to a mall buffet a little bit later this hour, but we start with the biggest news in the sports world. That would be Tarek Skubal traded. It's funny, I literally have it in my notes from yesterday. The MLB trade deadline is tomorrow at 6 p.m. Eastern, and right underneath it I wrote, please don't tell me Tarek Skubal is going to end up with the Dodgers. That's where he's at. He's a Dodger now. An embarrassment of riches over here. And I want to make a couple of random basketball comparisons, okay? One layer to this. Jeff, you said this in the first hour. The Dodgers aren't guaranteed to win. And that's true, right? They came very close to losing to the Blue Jays in the World Series last season. They aren't guaranteed to win this season. Obviously, odds are in their favor, but they're not guaranteed to win. Is it me, or do the Dodgers give off some 90s Bulls vibes, right? A little bit where the Bulls with Jordan, Scotty, and company, they were 6-0 in the finals, but there were some close series along the way. They almost lost to the Knicks, almost lost to the Pacers. Those two final series against the Jazz were dog fights, right? So the Dodgers are not guaranteed to win. But with their stacked roster, the talent that they have, they're probably going to win. But your point is correct, Jeff. They're not guaranteed to win. It's similar to the 90s Bulls. They won every time, and the Dodgers are probably going to stack more championships in the years to come, including this year. But it's not a guarantee. It's not like, oh, you could wager the kids' college fund stress-free. It's not like that, but the odds are in their favor. Make no mistake about that.
7: So... of course, nothing is guaranteed in sports, right? And often the most talented team doesn't win. But if you have the talent and best, you tend to win. Remember, the Dodgers won out of way last year. The Blue Jays could have ended this national nightmare of the Dodgers being good. But they didn't do it last year, right? Unfortunately. And the Dodgers just have more ways to win now. That's an important note, right? Because... in sports, I look at when I handicap teams or when I talk about the future of teams, I try to talk about, especially in football, like different ways to win, right? You can run the ball, you can pass the ball, you can run defense, pass defense. The Dodgers just, with Skubal now, have more ways to win, right? The starting pitching is that much better. That actually moves one of their starters now to the bullpen potentially for the postseason, right? You can't typically don't start five in the postseason. You might just start three, right, in a seven-game series. And now you have guys go to the bullpen that are really good, right? And so it just gives them more depth over a playoff series. And this is the thing about the playoffs, right? The more games you play in a series, the more likely it is the better team wins, right? That's why college basketball is so unique and football, one game, right? You might have an upset in one game. Seven-game series, Brian, you're not going to have typically four upsets in a seven-game series, right? You can, but it's unlikely to happen. So the Dodgers are not much better now, but they have more ways to win now. People are angry with the Dodgers. You shouldn't be. Your anger should be to baseball and the structure of baseball, because the Dodgers are doing what is allowed. They're allowed to defer contracts. They're allowed to have a different TV deal than the rest of baseball. They're allowed to spend a lot of money without a ton of consequence. They can afford the luxury tax bill. They're allowed to send less prospects than people thought would get the deal done. It's a baseball issue. It's not a Dodger issue. It's a baseball issue. It's going to be a big reason why the sports locked out crack next year. We're going to be sitting here next year with, like, wagering on, I don't know,
6: marble
7: softball.
6: Races again? Were we doing ping pong like the pandemic?
7: Well, we're going to have Women's World Cup next summer. We're going to have WNBA. We're going to have Little League World Series. Do we wager on the Little League World Series? We'll have some stuff to wager on, but it's not going to be a lot. No,
6: crack. We're going to have to get your dog. We're going to have to start dog racing in Las Vegas.
7: Oh, Foe's in.
6: Foe is in.
7: My dog would love to race.
6: We'll get your dog involved, crack. Maybe we'll fade. We'll fade Louie. I don't know, depending on what the competition is like.
3: I was surprised that Christian said there really wasn't that much more action based on Scooble, but yet 40% of the action is on the Dodgers. So I would have thought that people just run automatically to bet more Dodgers money on futures and stuff. So I was pretty surprised by that. But, you know, listen, you're talking to someone that was from back east, from New York, New Jersey, the whole life, hearing about how the Yankees buy the World Series every year, and the Yankees spend so much money more than anyone else, and so now you're finding that with the Dodgers, but people are saying that, and Jeff brings up a great point. That's really not the Dodgers' fault. They're doing what they're allowed to do.
7: Correct.
3: So this is a baseball, if anything, if you even look at it that way. So that was interesting.
6: No doubt about it, and that's the crazy thing is, like Ilo said, they're up to $430 million, their payroll. Yeah. Just their tax bill alone is $180 million. You look at I'm looking at the lowest payrolls. You're just rattling them off. The Dodgers' tax bill dwarfs the payrolls of Marlins, Guardians, Rays, Twins, Rockies, White Sox, Nationals, Cardinals. The Cardinals' payroll is around $120. Like, wow. The Dodgers' tax bill is $180.
3: Jeez.
6: It's insanity. It just can't be like this. Baseball needs a salary cap and a salary floor so badly.
7: Yeah.
6: They play 162 games.
3: Definitely.
6: It's such a long haul. And the disparity between the haves and the have-nots, you can't have a Grand Canyon-sized difference between those two sides. And that's exactly what baseball does. It's crazy, man. They have to get that right.
7: They do have to get that right. But just like practically speaking, how do they expect to have a salary cap next? Like the Dodgers, like you just grandfather in the deals that are already done.
6: Yeah.
7: Like you're not the Dodgers.
6: Better slash payroll, Dodgers. Sorry, but
7: like
6: sorry,
7: they
6: guys.
7: Shouldn't be. They shouldn't have to do that, right? Like I don't know what the exemptions are to make that work, but like the Dodgers should be allowed to keep the roster they have. I guess they'd figure it out eventually how to make it work, but here's the thing though that does frustrate me a little bit about the discussion, Brian. You know, the idea that now if we have a salary floor, the teams that don't spend the money are going to spend it all of a sudden.
6: Yeah.
7: I guess
6: if you're pushed to, they have to, right?
7: Like, yeah, I mean, yeah. So there's a floor in the NFL. Like, there's a floor for the NFL, and like it changes. Like, it's actually not as much as we think. The floor is, there's ways to manipulate. It's over a 3-year period and whatnot. I also think like baseball players sort of like want to play for certain franchises. NFL players just go where the most money is. And I do wonder if the salary cap would change that, where like, you know, Scooble wants to play for the Dodgers. Now, of course, they're going to pay the most as well, I think. But, you know, if there was an option to play somewhere else that paid him the same amount of money, would he do it? Or would he want to stay and play in Los Angeles? Like, there's other things I think that are at play here sometimes when it comes to the decision of some of these baseball players. But in the end, they got to do something, right? You know, the Dodgers roster is
6: ridiculous.
7: It's too good, I guess. I don't know. They got to have to fix something.
6: It should be guys, against the rules, but it's not, right? Like, that's the problem right there. Go ahead,
3: Craig. I'm going to go off subject here. I just seen a tweet by someone that I really respect. I was involved in a seminar yesterday I was one of the four guys, four speakers, and I met someone that DM'd me in January. I didn't get back to him until like March, right? Because I just didn't see the DM, and I really didn't know him. But he's very, very highly intellectual guy. Michael Fiddle's his name. Well spoken, my God. But I just seen a tweet by him because he was in town yesterday. He lives in San Diego, but he was in town yesterday, and he said, I was at the window, and someone next to me bet $10,000 on the Rams plus $495 to win the Super Bowl. It just made me think, reading this tweet and thinking about the bet and just knowing that the Rams are – you can get much more than that. You can get plus $550, $575. It just makes me think – like, am I just wired differently? If I'm betting $10,000 on something, especially this guy was downtown – wouldn't they just walk around to just check the other three sports books that are steps away? Or even if you just had the BetMGM app, he could have got better. Like, I just try to just put my brain just doesn't work where why wouldn't you want to get the best of it when I understand a lot of time there's a lot more steps to it. And I don't mean physical steps, but in this situation – when you're downtown, you can walk right across the street. You can check four different lines within a quarter of a mile of each other and probably find better than he took for the $10,000. I don't know. I just thought, like, if you guys were to bet a future, do you check all your outs, right?
1: Absolutely.
3: Jeff, you got a lot of outs. You check all your outs for the best line. Now, how can someone with – do people just have too much money?
1: Well, that's the thing, Crack, is you wouldn't do that in real life. You know, if you're getting gas – if you could get gas, I don't know what it is around you guys, but let's say you're filling up for $3.80, and across the street it's $3.25.
7: Yeah.
1: Why
7: yeah.
1: are you going to the $3.80 spot? Why
3: and,
1: would
3: and
1: you do
3: Brian,
1: that?
3: And you're Brian. Great thing you said. I say that sometimes when I see these gas stations. We have these gas stations out there, these Chevrons out here, that are supposedly, what is it called, Techron? Yeah, okay, give it a break. It's like 70 cents more a gallon, and people are lined up there. And you're right; it's about 30 to 50 cent difference right next door. I just don't get it. I don't get you're right. You're right. Yeah. You're right.
7: I think for the gambling stuff, like, I think some people don't have as many outs, maybe. I know this is Vegas, so it's a little bit different because you can go shop. They're just lazy. Right. It probably looks at it like, well, I could get, you know, win 48,000 here or win 52,000 somewhere else. I'll just take the 48,000 where I'm at. Like, you know what I mean? Like, I think that that's like, probably their mindset. You know, of course, like, you have many outs, you should be shopping around to find the best price and the best access to stuff. You know, if it's a couple cents here and there, Crack, maybe if a line is minus 125 or it's minus 130, maybe I don't care as much. But if it's $100, like, you know, that's a lot of money. It's a lot of difference.
3: And
7: so
3: think about the level here: 10,000 to win 49.5, or 10,000 to win 57.5.
1: Yeah,
7: correct.
3: That's just
7: for like
3: just
7: an extra cab ride, like going around and getting going somewhere else in town.
3: My God,
1: totally.
7: I'm gonna be in town this week. I'm excited.
3: What day are you coming in? I didn't even know.
7: I'm coming Tuesday. Tuesday afternoon is my contest sign up day. I'm gonna go around town, sign up for some contests. And then I have the seminar, you know, Wednesday, and I leave as soon as possible on Thursday.
3: What time is your seminar? It's on Wednesday.
7: I think it's the first slot of the day, so like whatever, at 1 o'clock, whenever it opens up. I'm recording a podcast at Circa on

0: entail him.
1: Do you have a proxy? You use a proxy, yeah. I guess, right?
0: I have one. I'm open to switching. I know I have one I used last year. It was fine. They all charge the same,
1: have,
0: right?
1: I think I have the most.
0: The best one?
1: I had him on air, and he is just so meticulous, and he's so good. Yeah.
0: Hey, man, I'm open.
1: I'll send you over his name. Yeah, he's great.
0: I'm open, man. I'm for hire for proxies, but
1: cool.
2: There you go. Nice.
0: It's it's football season, man. It's fun. I did have to tell my wife, like, yo, there's gonna be some deposits out of the account the next couple of weeks. And
2: don't question me, all right? Don't judge me.
0: You went to Nordstrom last week, okay? All right. You went to Nordstrom. Don't
2: now
0: don't
2: it's
0: start
2: like
0: with
2: one
0: this.
2: Of these like typically if she goes there, you're like, oh man, that's gonna now you're like, good. This gives me an out. This gives me a card just, to
0: yeah,
2: play
0: I mean,
2: here.
0: It's football season. Like we gotta put some more money. It's hard to explain the future thing to her. Like, look, I could show her my BetMGM account. Like, I'm like, I got 30 open wagers. Like, I'm like, yeah. 35. I'm like, do you want to see like how much? She goes, you never take any money out of the account. I go, yeah, just make more bets. How do you want from me? I just make more. If I get more money, I just make more future bets. I don't know. Yeah. What do you want from me?
2: Oh, that's funny.
0: So that is so. Yeah, I told her that. I'm like, hey, look, listen.
1: Is your BetMGM account funded though, Jeff?
0: Yeah.
1: Okay. So you have money in BetMGM.
2: Rock and roll.
0: So I got money in a lot of them.
1: Okay. Hey, I'm saying me either. But as far as cash for Vegas, you have to go into the mutual Mr. and Mrs. Schwartz bankroll.
0: You need cash for the contest though, right? Typically.
1: Right.
0: So I have to go and get the cash for the contest out of the account. Sign up for those and whatnot. I probably won't get. I mean, well, I might do some craps. I don't know. We'll see how it goes.
2: There you go. Yeah, you go. Shoot some craps. You know, bubble
0: it's
2: craps.
0: Cheaper and, it's cheaper in that part of town than the
1: definitely
0: than the big part of Sin City. So I'm down for $10 tables. I don't mind those. The $25-$50 tables. Jeez, man.
1: Yeah.
2: Two Scooble thoughts for you, real fast, and we'll move it along and get to ball around the corner here. But to just put a bow on this thing, I think that. One thing is, Jeff, you've mentioned it, like a higher payroll doesn't guarantee winning. But just imagine if MLB somehow, some way, I don't expect it, but let's just say they put a salary cap into place. It's $250 million starting next season. All of a sudden, the Dodgers have to make some really tough decisions. You know what I mean? They can't keep Mookie Betts. They're going to have to trade this guy. They can't afford Scooble or what have you. They got to make some tough decisions. It sure makes winning a lot more difficult, right? So it doesn't guarantee winning. But for everyone, it's like, oh, it doesn't guarantee. It makes winning a lot harder if you got to make those tough decisions. And there would be a lot of tough decisions the Dodgers would have to make. So let's just get that squared away, right?
0: Yes. It's easier when you have the resources to do the things you want to do, obviously.
2: Absolutely. And the other thing is this. I'll throw another NBA thing at you. And this actually encompasses all sports. When you are traded for the first time, it's amazing how differently it lands compared to getting traded the second, the third, what have you. Where Tarek Skubal, he was interviewed after getting dealt to the Dodgers. Listen to how emotional he was. After leaving Detroit, here he is.
3: Yeah, it's tough. You know, I love all those guys in there. They're some of my best friends, you know. And yeah, it'll be tough for sure.
4: Like you said, going to a team like the Dodgers, having a shot to be part of history, you know, how much does that mean to you?
3: Yeah. Sorry. Yeah, it's exciting. You know, I'm excited. They got a good group. You know, you hear everything across the way. I'm excited, though.
2: You just hear it, right? That's pure emotion. I love that the kids are playing in the background. They don't care at all. But that's emotional. And you know what it reminds me of? I'll never forget Kevin Garnett and Paul Pierce getting traded from the Celtics to the Brooklyn Nets. And they had a press conference. They're sitting side by side. And Paul Pierce, that was the first time he was traded. He played for the Celtics his whole career until that point. And in that press conference, Paul Pierce just somber. He's like, just like Tarek Skubal, just like, man, I'm excited. But, man, it's tough. And KG, this wasn't his first rodeo. He's like, let's go. Let's get after it.

0: right here. It's just so different getting traded the first time, like Skubal, and you heard it, compared to the second, third time later in your career. It's just, it's a completely different thing, especially for a star, right? Like Skubal, a star player who was trying to get the Tigers over the hump, and you're just grinding, grinding, and all of a sudden,
1: he said best friends. Wow.
0: Yeah, you just recalibrate. That's tough. It's not easy. It's not like just changing underwear and you go on with your day. It's a whole thing.
1: Wow. Wow. I never think of that. You never think there's any allegiance to your teammates more than teammates and get to be best friends. So you can hear it in his voice. You can hear it in hesitation. Yeah. And not that he's trying to downplay and say, you know, I'm looking forward to go to the Dodgers. Like, he was saying that, but he just is upset that he's made a lot of personal relationships and maybe even commitments there and kids, whatever.
2: It's the personal relationships. Like, you think you have this false sense of I think I'm going to be somewhere forever, right? There's this confidence there.
1: Yep.
2: But now he gets a chance to win a championship and probably get paid. Like, he's going to be very excited about this when he gets it. It's a big change. Like, you have a life in Detroit, and now you have to move your life to Los Angeles, which is a much different city than Detroit. You know, now you have the pressure of obviously trying to win a championship there. And then I think you also like the lockout's coming up. I'm sure he's thinking about that as well. And so there's just a lot of things on your mind when you get traded. So I'm not surprised that he feels this way.
0: No, not at all. You know what it reminds me of also is Freddie Freeman. Now, his teammate with the Dodgers, Freddie Freeman, leaving the Braves. I know it was crocodile tears, you know, when he was at the Dodgers facility, press conference and all. Dodger fans are like, Freddie, you're like a little too emotional about the – I totally get it. Totally understand it. Hey, we've got Bill Krakenberger, professional sports handicapper, Jeff Schwartz, 8-year NFL veteran. I'm Brian Noe. 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All right, coming up next. 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

0: 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We haven't seen part-time players become a trend in the NFL just yet, right? Like, I'm thinking about Aaron Donald.
1: Yeah.
0: Or players like that, where we heard this with Gronk, right? Like, will Gronk come back and maybe play, like, you know, six games down the stretch and get ready for a playoff run? We really haven't seen that become a thing.
1: Right.
0: Do you think we're getting close? I don't think it's going to become this huge trend, but do you see a player like Aaron Donald coming back, playing a handful of regular season games, getting ready for a playoff run with him or other players that are a little bit longer in the tooth but still have great ability? Can you see them being part-time players in the NFL? We just haven't seen that become a thing yet.
1: Well, I could see Donald coming back like week eight and working himself into shape and being ready to go for the playoffs. But the reason why part-time players is nearly impossible, Brian, is just you have to be ready to physically play 50 snaps, and you can't do that unless you play. You just can't. You're not ready for that yet. And then also, you only have a certain number of roster spots. And to use a roster spot up for a guy who's not going to play is really wasteful, especially later in the season when guys are getting hurt and guys are getting beat up. You need the roster spots for guys that are going to play. And I'm sure Aaron Donald will tell you, if Aaron Donald comes back, he's coming back to play. He's not coming back to be roster managed and load managed to get to the postseason. He will not be as good in the postseason if he hasn't played and built the stamina up to play in a full playoff game. And so that's why part-time players feels like impossible. Again, if he comes back, which I think he will, he might not come back for training camp. He might not come back till week four with the goal of playing December and January. But he's going to have to play to get in shape to get ready for the postseason. So I think it's nearly impossible. Now, we've seen players like, remember when Eric Weddle came back for like the postseason with, I think, the Rams Super Bowl? I mean, that's not even part-time. He just showed up in December, which is one of the most incredible things I've seen a player do. And I think he ended up tearing his pec or his tricep in the Super Bowl. But he mostly played from the couch right to the field. That's not part-time, though. I think part-time player feels – it's fun in theory, but I just think it feels impossible to practically operate that way.
0: Yeah.
2: So, Jeff, what are you saying? Are you saying that – you're saying they need real reps on the field during real games, but are you saying like in scrimmages you can't get that real rep because they're not
0: shape,
2: going 100%?
0: Right? Yeah, game shape's there's no a different chance. Thing. Yeah.
1: Now, right. Now, like, okay, so older players will tell you that they need a certain number of plays to get ready. I remember Joe Thomas, former, you know, Browns offensive lineman, now Hall of Famer. I think maybe he's inducted this year. Last year, I think it was. Like, he'll tell you, I need 10 practices to get ready. I don't need 30.
0: Wow.
1: Like, there's a certain number that guys need, but they need to actually practice and then to get ready for games, and they need games to get ready for more games. Like, you need that. There was basically twice in my career, I practiced zero during the week and played in a game, and it was miserable.
2: Wow.
1: One time I was in shape. I played all season long. My back got messed up, and by Friday, I was able to practice a little bit on Friday. We were in Seattle, and then I played Sunday atrociously. And then with the Giants, I went dislocated my toe. I came back for the Odell catch game, my first game of the year. I basically didn't practice all week because my toe was messed up, and then I played and broke my leg on Sunday. But like, even someone who was in shape missing a week of practice and then trying to play Sunday was hard.
0: In the Odell practice. Game, you broke your leg?
1: No. The Odell game was my first game back of the season.
0: Yeah.
1: I dislocated my toe in the preseason and came back to Odell catch game. The next game, I broke my leg.
0: Next game, gotcha. Okay.
1: But I didn't practice that week because my toe was still pretty messed up from playing the game. It was rough. Even when I was like, you know, in relative shape to do that. So that's why I think it's just you need the reps to do it. Like you must practice to be able to play. So and then you must play in games, get ready to play more games. And that's why
0: right.
1: The part-time player thing is nearly impossible to do.
0: Well, I also think it's position-based as well. You know, I'm not saying there's a position where, you know, you just throw a couple of Cheetos in the air, catch them in your mouth, and like, put me in, coach, I'm good to go. I'm
1: Kicker.
0: Not saying that. But like D-line, that's a completely different animal to get in game shape.
1: Correct.
0: What would you say are like the easier positions to get ready for?
1: Well, we've seen, like, okay, it seems to be quarterback, because Phillip Rivers came out of nowhere and was decent. Joe Flacco off the bench and won. It seems like older veteran quarterbacks can just do it. I bet Tom Brady can still play.
0: I bet he can still play. Absolutely.
1: Like, I think that's the position, which is odd as it's set. Now, that it's not for young guys, though. I'm like talking about old veterans that can come back and play. Like, I think a young guy can't just show up and play quarterback who hasn't played in the NFL. But I definitely think that older quarterbacks can absolutely just show up and manage. Again, the question is, like, the physicality, like Phillip Rivers, famously, like, is he got hit a little bit more, got worse, like, right? Like that's just the way. Like, their brain can still process fine.
0: Yeah,
1: their body can't do it quite the same. So, I think Donald's back at some point this year. And the Rams have the best roster in the NFL, and a Super Bowl coach and a Hall of Fame QB, and they're going to be the favorite. Even last year, think about last year, guys. As bad as that defense was at times, they were one flunky, weird two-point conversion attempt away from hosting the Seattle potentially in the NFC Championship game versus the other way around.
2: Yep.
1: And then Seattle might not even win the Super Bowl last season.
0: Absolutely.
1: And so, you know, they're one – just, hey, just how about you're better at field goal protection and don't allow a block kick to end the game? You know, like the Rams were so close last year to being the NFC champions, or at least hosting that game. They're so much better this season.
0: Yeah.
1: If we just expect them, if we expect everyone in the Rams to play the way they should win the NFC this year.
0: Well, you know who could come off the couch if needed to and be in prime peak shape? That would be Isaac Lowenkron.
1: Of course.
0: Huh? Right here with us with another award-winning sports update. What's going on, Ilo?
3: You know, you kind of sent me down the rabbit hole with this whole Odell Beckham Jr. catch game thing, and I went back into the Fox Sports Radio Airwave archive and, among other things, learned that our man played all 75 snaps in that game. And I'm wondering, you know, how do we remember that incredible catch by Odell Beckham Jr. in that game? Let's take a listen here.
4: Great block, Jeff! What a block, Schwartzy!
5: Manning's gonna heave one. Is, oh, there's a flag. Beckham, one-handed catch.
1: Yeah, sure.
5: Oh, oh my goodness!
4: What a block
5: and
4: by Brandon Schwartz!
5: Carr was back there. I mean, he is.
4: Hooray! Schwartzy!
5: How do you make that?
3: Boy, I didn't remember that the focus of that play was really Jeff sealing off the inside for the rollout on that play. And, you know, when it happened, the Odell Beckham Jr. catch was basically an afterthought, as you could hear right there. It's amazing how things change over time. Speaking of changing over time, not much changing with the dominance of power in Major League Baseball, because late last night, the Los Angeles Dodgers did it again. The two-time defending World Series champs acquiring two-time Cy Young Award winner Tarek Skubal from the Detroit Tigers for three prospects. Here was Skubal's reaction as he departed the Tigers.
6: At this time, I'm excited to be a Dodger. You know, I'm excited to get down there and meet all those guys and, you know, chase three championships in a row. You know, it's hard to do, so I'm excited to be a part of that. But yeah, it's a lot of different emotions. You know, definitely kind of a roller coaster a little bit.
3: In another Saturday evening trade, the Chicago White Sox acquired right-handed pitcher Luis Castillo from the Seattle Mariners. On the field Saturday night, the Boston Red Sox defeated the Dodgers 3-2. Seydon Rafaela hit two home runs. The Red Sox have won 22 of their last 26. The Houston Astros over the Texas Rangers 5-4. They now lead the AL West by a game and a half over the Rangers. Houston, incidentally, also on a five-game winning streak. Milwaukee Brewers over the Angels in Anaheim 3-1. Brewers now with the best record in baseball by half a game over the Dodgers at 69-41. Back to you guys.
0: Thanks, Ilo. It is Fox Sports Radio's Countdown, presented by BetMGM. Now, would you guys like to hear the new anthem for the college football season, right? Like ESPN. What do you think, Jeff? Right? Like, now they play a song going into commercial, coming out of commercial a lot during a college football season, and they've had anthems before. This is one of the anthems from years ago. And they just hammered that over and over. This is the anthem for this season. Now, again, you might hear this and you're like, but really think of you're watching a football game, right? Like you're invested in it. There's a lot of emotion going on. Maybe your team just made a big goal line stand or whatever. You really have to put yourself in the mind frame of what it's going to be like when you're watching big games, right? So try to do that as best you can. Here we go. Shaboozy and Gunna with High Noon. Here's the new anthem this season.
7: Be that high noon. Shut it down. Everything we do it loud.
0: So there you go. Get a little bass turned up right there. I think if you have if the team you're betting on makes a great play and you're going to commercial break, I don't think you mind it as much. You know, what do you think about that there, Jeff? You in the market for some High Noon?
1: My teams are not on ESPN, so I don't have to worry about watching them on ESPN. So that's not a concern of mine. Oregon will play zero games this year on ESPN until the playoff. So. I don't have to worry about that song being. I listen to most games on mute, anyways.
0: Are you serious? You're that guy? You listen on mute?
1: Well, if I'm watching three or four games at a time, yes. Like, why would I?
0: You don't have one game on, no audio.
1: So like on Sundays, like on NFL Sunday, I have the volume on the Red Zone channel, so I could hear like things happening. For college football. I mean, part of it is like I'm just watching with my family around, so I'm not trying to like, my wife's playing music or something. Like I don't need the volume up. Now, if it's Oregon game, I'll have the volume on. But sometimes I can't stand the announcer. I'm like, can we pronounce Oregon correctly? Like, if you're doing the Oregon, can we say it? It's Oregon, not Oregon. Like, if we can't pronounce it correctly, I can't even begin to talk about like and listen to your broadcast. So that's part of the frustration I have sometimes with the broadcast. But nonetheless. I'll listen to like big games, but most of the time, like my family's around. I'm not going to have the volume.
2: Brian, I'm as shocked as you. I had no idea in the Schwartz household on Saturdays there wasn't at least one volume on.
0: Think about this.
2: He's got three, four games on, and he's doing pirouettes with his wife across the living room with music. I had no idea.
1: Crack, if you think the music we listen to involves pirouetting, buddy, I got some news for you.
0: Is she rocking the EDM during football Sundays? What's going on there?
1: Just whatever. Music. Like right now outside, there is happenings in my house right now. Like I hear footsteps running everywhere.
2: Uh-huh. Sure.
1: The dog is barking.
0: Dog.
1: Like,
0: yeah, yeah.
1: There's just like, it's just what our weekends are. So
2: cool.
1: You know, like I'm not going to put the volume on Lynx Fever today, but it's going to be on the TV.
2: Cool.
0: That's right.
2: We're just messing with you, Jeff.
0: Oh man, that's you did turn 40 though, Jeff, right?
1: Yes.
0: You're sounding a little bit more like a grumpy old guy.
2: A lot of candles on the cake.
1: I have a lot of like Larry David in me.
0: Yeah.
2: Oh
0: like,
2: yeah.
1: I have a lot. I have a lot of Larry David.
2: You're
1: in
2: way
1: me.
2: Too young for that.
1: it's what I am, crack.
2: My man.
0: All right, we've got Bill Krakenberger, professional sports handicapper, Jeff Schwartz, 8-year NFL veteran. I'm Brian Ngo. Coming up next, Rapid Fire. We'll have some picks for you. Also, Crack's Play of the Day. We'll compare notes next. It is Fox Sports Radio's Countdown, presented by BetMGM.
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0: 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Right after the show, today's pod will be posted. 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Hey, props to the crew, our producer, our guy, Mr. Commanders fan. as I found out today. Mr. Julian Bitten.
1: Yes, sir. Great show. I am so glad that football is back, and I'm excited to be doing this with you guys.
0: Absolutely. Man, Julian knows his stuff. He's got some chops. He threw out DeMarcus Ware and Von Miller earlier in the show. Two Hall of Famer teammate pass rushers. Good stuff. Our technical producer extraordinaire, Mr. Chris Perfett.
3: So I know this joke doesn't land right because I have to explain who Mike Ilitch is, that he is the founder of Little Caesars Pizza. And I just want to say Chris Ilitch is cheaper than his daddy's pizza.
0: Right.
3: The current Tigers ownership. I am beyond frustrated.
0: Sticks in your craw. I get it. Crushing the updates and crushing life. That is Mr. Isaac Lowenkron.
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5: I have a lot of like Larry David in me.
6: You know what? That's okay. 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
7: What do you mean?
6: Well, you know, I'm not in the mood. I don't want it. Thank you. It's a nice gesture, but I'm not in the mood.
3: Sorry, Jeff.
0: Very well done. Yeah. What do you have, Jeff? You like it?
5: I love it. Dude, that's awesome. I am pro Larry David. Like, a couple of my friends have called that for a while now. I have a lot of Larry David in me.
0: And shout out to our guy, as always, Saga, posting our clips, does digital, and appreciate his hard work. 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Top of the hour, Mike Harmon, Anita Marks. In less than 9 American minutes, they've got you covered. Keep it locked right here on Fox Sports Radio to hear them. All right, we got some picks to make. Let's do it.
22: Rapid fire.
0: Okay, crack. We go to you first. What's something you like?
2: I'm going to give you a season-long prop here. Receiving yards, the rookie on the Eagles, Lemon, under 650.5, 650.5. Under minus 110 his receiving yards. That's over on BetMGM. Mekhi Lemon under.
0: There we go. Okay.
5: Well, I'll just give you a recap. So I have college football, Minnesota over 6.5 wins, Michigan State under 4.5 wins. That's what I gave out today. I like the Lynx team total over as well, 98.5. Crack, close your ears. If you would like a little more on the Lynx Fever game, if you wanted to put together, let's say, like Nafisa Collier over points and Miles and Clark over assists, put those three together. It might be something I do. FYI, that's, I think Miles and Clark have a ton of assists. I think Nafisa plays really well because the Fever guard nobody inside ever. Yeah. And they have like no backup center, so when Boston comes out, they just have to put in like smaller players, and they just get murdered on the boards and with players scoring inside. So, if you want to put those together, you know, you could do such a thing.
0: I'm going to take the over in this game. It's an incredibly high total for a WNBA game. Again, they're just playing 40 minutes, not 48 minutes like the NBA. So 10-minute quarters. I'm going to go over 191.5 Fever Lynx. Now, this is how I break it down. Fundamentally, just ask yourself, how many points will be scored in the highest scoring quarter in this game? Probably 55, maybe 60 points. Right,
5: probably.
0: Jeff? It wouldn't surprise me.
5: I think 60 is probably the high watermark for a quarter for them, yeah.
0: Then ask yourself, how many points in the lowest scoring quarter?
5: Oh,
0: right?
5: Geez.
0: Like 45 maybe,
5: yeah,
0: right?
5: Yeah, 45, yeah.
0: I think we're going over. I just think it sets it. Unless the Lynx just play lockdown defense,
5: that's the
0: and they
5: only
0: say
5: thing.
0: We're going to beat
5: Clark
0: you playing
5: Clark just doesn't
0: defense.
5: Shoot the ball well. And yeah. Mitchell, that's the only way it doesn't go over is the Fever just having a bad shooting game.
0: That's right. The Lynx, they allow the second fewest points per game. So maybe they. But the Fever with 5 straight games, over 100 points, their offense is functioning at a high clip. I just think we're going over in this one. Let's get to Crack's play of the day, shall we?
22: Floater is good. This is the best play of the day.
0: Give it to me. All right, Crack, what is it?
2: Let's go ahead. Let's look at some future games, these game of the years. Kansas State, old rivalry, at Saturday, October 17th. Take the points, +7, Kansas +7.5 versus Kansas State. And I have a second game on November 7th, BYU, Utah. I just think you'll have the best of it by the time the game rolls around here. Utah -1. is my pick there. So you have two plays. They're game of the year futures. I know it's hard to tie up some money for a few months, but really, October's only a few months away. We're already in August, boys.
0: Man, so I love it, Crack. Awesome.
2: There's a couple futures. And like I said, most people, I know they don't like to tie up money, but it's only a few months, and I think that these are the ROI on these tickets are every bit as good as we can get during the regular season.
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0: Futures?
2: 2%. About 2%. There we go. All right.
0: We stuck the landing right there.
2: We are!
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0: here's what you need to know.
1: It was inevitable. In Major League Baseball, late Saturday night, the two-time defending world champion Los Angeles Dodgers acquired two-time Cy Young Award winner Tarek Skubal from the Detroit Tigers for three prospects. Here was Skubal's reaction late last night.
2: At this time, I'm excited to be a Dodger. You know, I'm excited to get down there and meet all those guys and, you know, chase three championships in a row. You know, it's hard to do, so I'm excited to be a part of that. But yeah, it's a lot of different emotions. You know, definitely kind of a roller coaster a little bit.
1: Also Saturday night, the Chicago White Sox acquiring right-handed pitcher Luis Castillo from the Seattle Mariners. On the field Saturday night, the Boston Red Sox defeated the Dodgers 3-2. Seidon Raffaele, two home runs for the Red Sox, who've won 22 of 26. The Houston Astros over the Texas Rangers 5-4. The Astros now lead the Rangers by 1.5 in the AL West. I'm Isaac Lowenkron.
0: This is Fox Sports Sunday. Fox Sports Sunday is on. The plays, the interviews, the players, the coaches, the breaking news, the top stories. When it goes down, raise your hand. 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
5: Greetings and welcome in. Another beautiful Fox Sports Sunday underway. Yes, the big trade domino has fallen. We'll see if that loosens things up for the rest of the squad to make some big moves. And obviously, folks, you're starting to use that evil empire. It's like we did that a couple of years ago, Smith and I, on our evening radio show. You know, when Shohei Ohtani packed up his stuff and went up the five, everything changed. Welcome in. Mike Harmon alongside Anita Marks for another beautiful two-hour sprint here across the sporting universe. A lot of NFL action as training camps have opened. Anita, betting analyst, longtime sports journalist. She's in several halls of fame, and she's working tirelessly to perfect the dink. And yes, I
6: am. Wait, did you watch the movie?
5: Yes, I did.
6: Oh, it was horrible.
5: Well, you know what? Anytime I can get Ed Harris in, I win.
6: Yeah, I mean, for folks out there who don't play pickleball, but maybe you know, I don't know, on a rainy Sunday afternoon, you put on the dink on Apple TV. You know, listen, Ben did A for effort, but like lost me within like an hour in. And it was campy. It was campy.
5: Well, but that's it. That's all it tried to be. It didn't try to be fancy. And at least it wasn't another golf thing.
6: Yeah,
5: we've been overrun with those.
6: I was disappointed. It could have been better. Could have been like, I think it started strong. It started strong, you know, like the tennis player who like looks at pickleball, like, you know, oh, it's
5: look
6: stupid.
5: Down your nose. All
6: yeah, it's stupid. That's not a sport. Like I would never play pickleball. I'm a tennis player, you know. And then all of a sudden, like they play their first game and they're like, oh no. And then they start playing more pickleball and they don't let their tennis friends know they're playing pickleball. And then all of a sudden it's like, all right, I'm in. Screw it. I don't care what my tennis friends think about me. And then all of a sudden they reveal that they now have come to the dark side and now they're playing pickleball. Like,
5: well,
6: like,
5: spoiler. No, I look,
6: I'm just saying,
5: if
6: I'm
5: folks
6: just saying,
5: didn't watch like, it, they probably weren't gonna at this point.
6: Yeah. So like it started strong. I was like, yeah, that's how it is. And then the final match when he was playing with Andy Roddick, the pickleball, it was so bad. It was like, you know, beginner pickleball action. Anyway. Okay.
5: It's okay. Former Fox Sports Radio host, Andy Roddick. Just to say, he's part of our alumni base. So
6: enough about that. Listen, the rich are getting richer in Major League Baseball. I know that's what we wanted to
5: leave
6: with.
5: It was a little bit of filibustering because I know, I mean, look, you shamed me because I hadn't watched the dink last week. So I had to go. And
6: oh, you watched it for me?
5: I did.
6: Oh.
5: As soon as I knew we were paired up again this beautiful Sunday morning at Anita Marks, where you find her in the Twitterverse. Find me over at Swollen Dome. I haven't gone down the full rabbit hole of that other show, though. Like that I just couldn't do.
6: Oh, are we talking about heated rivalry?
5: Heated rivalry did not get me rapt attention to stay.
6: Because
5: if it was 2 hours and done, I could have been there.
6: You know, what's really interesting about heated rivalry is that you would think that the gay community would be all about it, right? Because it's two gay men who fall in love with each other, right? who are two professional hockey players who fall in love with each other. And so you would think like the gay community, men and women in the gay community would embrace it and they would be their, it's not. Do you know straight women from the age of 18 through 65 is the number one fan base for Heated Rivalry?
5: See, there you go. That's who we profit from as I write a spinoff.
6: Yeah.
5: To it.
6: I'm not like, at least you gave it that old college try. You were
5: that's
6: like,
5: it.
6: let me see if I could get into this, and you couldn't, and that's fine.
5: No, that's
6: it's fine.
5: I always have to
6: show
5: give
6: is,
5: it
6: the
5: at
6: show
5: least
6: is for the show is for heterosexual women between the ages of 18 and 65. And listen, it's now the most watched television show in the history of television.
5: How about that?
6: Yep.
5: That just seems odd. And
6: it's kind of insane.
5: Sounds like fuzzy math, but something we'll figure out.
6: Women rule the world. Let's move on.
5: They you want to just drop the mic and go away? I mean, I can now do 2 hours off of that. All right, so Rich getting richer. I see all the hand-wringing and everybody complaining. All right, one part of the reason Derek Skubal is now a member of the Los Angeles Dodgers is that the Major League Baseball community screwed themselves years ago. You never thought as a Dodger fan you'd be thanking Frank McCourt for his series of missteps quite so frequently. But here we are once again. Gets acquired by the Dodgers last night. I was in the middle of watching Spider-Man in the theater.
6: Spider-Man? Is that out?
5: Brand New Day is out. Came out this weekend to the tune of about $300 million, to the point where they didn't even have any of those sticking Spider-Man pins left for me to claim when I went to the theater. Said, well, we're out of those. I'm like, I think you backdoored a box. He did not like me responding to that in that way. But here's how this sounded on the Tigers television broadcast as news went down to Skubal's train.
7: Tigers could put this game away. They'll be 2.5 out of a playoff. I mean, it's wild to say considering the deal that's on the board. But,
8: you know,
7: I'm done guessing what this team's going to do in the final 2 months of any baseball season, to be totally frank.
8: That's why they call it the wild card.
7: I guess.
8: It's very wild down the stretch.
5: And then we get the pitch. There we go.
8: It's a very solid roster. Tigers are put together. And we've seen it when it's at its best. It is a force to be reckoned with. And we've also seen it at its worst this year throughout stretches.
7: Yeah, and it gets.
5: All right, so they keep going on. You get another pitch in, all of that. But it's just that idea of, all right, we're kind of still competitive, but we're not going to let him walk for nothing, right? Evidently, there's no contract. We know Boris clients. It's money. It's time and tenure and everything else in power. They get Hope, River Ryan, and Brady Smith in return. Brady Smith, what is he, 0-10 with like a 5 ERA, but they say the metrics look much better. Hope is a top 25 major league prospect, was the fourth outfielder in the Dodgers organization, and River Ryan is coming back from having his arm fall off 2 years ago. So all of that to say, there's your return. And right. I know that the talk is a lot of, all right, nobody was going all in for a rental. The report earlier in the week that he wanted a long-term deal and wanted to be a Dodger, so that comes into the math. And look, there's a lot of inequities, a lot of problems in Major League Baseball, but let's categorically say this. It is not the Dodgers' fault that that is the case. They brokered a good deal during the middle of all the McCourt bankruptcy where they could keep roughly $70 million a year that would otherwise go back into the pool off of local TV money. So they got a sweetheart deal that runs for another decade plus. So unless they want to come back to the table and suddenly convince them to give money back, oh, wait, that's not going to happen. They can buy themselves out of problems. Absolutely. The fact that you could say, hey, Blake, can you be ready for August 1st? We won't need you before then. With Blake Snell, Cy Young Award winner, all of those things where you don't need him to pitch 30 games, just need him to be ready for 2 months plus a playoff run. You go on down, and I get it. There are a lot of things that people are upset about. But in the reality of it, one, look at what the Tigers were willing to take as compensation, and B, blame the rest of Major League Baseball. Y'all eat at the trough. Y'all get your national revenues. And if you can't afford the price of poker, then you probably should just get up from the table and let someone else do it. And yes, we'll have a labor lockout and everything that's coming in the offseason, but they continue to put it. Do you just want to keep changing the face? Because I thought it was Kyle Tucker's fault. Now it's Scooble's fault. Like, what are we going to keep playing fuzzy math with all of this?
6: It's not Scooble's fault. It's not the Dodgers' fault either. You know, and let's be honest, folks out there, if your team could do it, you'd want them to do it.
5: Damn
6: too.
5: Right.
6: Right. Okay. If you're like, if your team was, you know, a team like the Dodgers, where you have the enormous local revenue, you can absorb the luxury tax penalties. And, you know, on top of that, let's give credit where credit's due. They do have one of baseball's deepest farm systems. You know, they're not just, you know, endless pockets. They're checking all the boxes. So I'm not mad at the Dodgers for doing this. You know, if I was a fan of the Dodgers, I'd be, as I like to call it, shrilled. If this was your team, you'd want to see them do it as well. So to me, this isn't a player problem. To me, this isn't a team problem. You're absolutely right. This is a league problem, because when you look around the wide, wide world of sport, what makes sport great? Parity. Parity makes a league great. So, you know, again, we could sit here and talk about, okay, what is Scooble? What is he going to do? How is he going to add to the Dodgers? I think you're right. It's not really about the regular season. We know they're going to make it into the postseason. Chances are they're going to represent the National League in the World Series. And what does he do in regard to that rotation, right? You'll probably get him in game one and game five. And you're talking about a Cy Young, you know, caliber arm. So it's ridiculous. It's a no-brainer. The Dodgers had the ability to do what they needed to do. But at the end of the day, sit back. And I guess the bigger question here is, all right, who has the opportunity to compete with the Dodgers in the postseason? And will the postseason, because let's be honest, Major League Baseball has a really, really big problem in regard to fan base and viewership, right? So they're cutting off their nose despite their face in regard to how the Dodgers have been allowed to operate this way. Because now there's going to be less parity. And I believe that there's folks out there who feel like nobody's going to be able to beat the Dodgers. Well, I think you can make an argument for the Brewers. I think you can make an argument for the Braves. I think you can make an argument for the Yankees. But not many teams, right? Like maybe a handful, maybe three, like maybe you want to say five. But at the end of the day, you know, when a league doesn't have parity and now you've got Major League Baseball fans saying, why am I even going to watch? My team doesn't even have a shot now to beat the Dodgers in a World Series. Now you're hurting your league as a whole, as opposed to, you know, blaming it on the Dodgers. Well, it really is a league issue.
5: To be real though, I mean, how many people go to spring training and you sell hope? Like even this week, right? We're talking training camp for the NFL. How many teams legitimately have a chance to roll up and win the thing?
6: Yes,
5: I'm not saying because parity to me is another word oftentimes for mediocrity.
6: But
5: do we want a bunch of 8-9 and 8 teams and 8-9 teams?
6: But in the NFL and in the NBA, I mean, did people really think that the Knicks were going to dominate the postseason? Like, listen, I'm here in New York. I cover the Knicks. I did not expect that playoff team.
5: No,
6: right?
5: And look, near the trade deadline, it almost got blown up. I was on air with many a person who wanted Carl Anthony Towns sent
6: exactly.
5: to Siberia yep. during the course of the regular season. Defensively, they didn't buy in fully to what Mike Brown was selling, and then it coalesced, and we can go through the paths, and look, a lot of happenstance, circumstance, guys get injured along the way. The Dodgers, both their World Series, they could have lost both of them. Right? Aaron Judge dropping a fly ball will be indelibly etched into my brain till I'm a 95-year-old man. Right. And then last year against Toronto, everything that had to happen and break right did. Yamamoto might as well have been a cyborg with the

0: that side, who are they going to play in the final? I mean, because we have to put another team up there. But who are they going to play? Same thing in the East. It was, all right, who's LeBron going to play? Regardless of which team he was on, right? So we've had this before. You just need, they've built the perfect beast. As you say, the farm system and spending money there and investing wisely. They've also been very good at the reclamation project of teams giving up on guys, going, hey, can we fix that guy's arm angle? Yeah. Okay, bring him in. Look at Eric Lauer, right? He might get dealt out, but they've won nine straight games he started, which is insane. He was a guy with Toronto that they paid cash considerations for. They didn't even give up prospects. And he's been an instrumental part of what they've done. So it's the old rule of thumb for me of the, all right, you look at best in brand, league to league, it's the same thing, right? Everybody's going to try to copycat the style of the Knicks. I don't know that you're going to get everybody to love each other the same way and play for each other the same way, which was part of their narrative. But you can bring in enough talent. But going on with the Dodgers, like, you just, in theory, other than what my top end spend can be, you should be emulating what they do from ground up, because you at least put yourself in an advantageous position.
1: But don't you feel the Dodgers are so far advanced? They're so far ahead of the curve than everyone else that the amount of time to get to where they are is like Ryan Gosling in Hail Mary trying to get back to Earth.
0: I haven't watched that one, but yeah.
1: Oh, come on.
0: I'm still thinking about him saying, I'm just Ken. And now he's going to be Ghost Rider. I mean, come on.
1: I'll add that to my
0: list. But to your point, right? It's just that there is that gap, but why is that their fault? So let's change all the rules for them. What is this, Wilt Chamberlain in the NBA back in the day? Or Bob Gibson on the mound, so we need to change that.
1: Like, yeah, but also, don't you like I outside of this trade, right? And outside of the Dodgers' dominance, mm-hmm. aka the evil empire now, which we used to call the Yankees, Major League Baseball has an issue in regard to, and I know you and I touched on it in regard to the World Cup, and we listed a number of reasons why we felt the World Cup was so successful here in the United States, right? The United States competing until they couldn't, it being here in our own backyard, but also the talent and the players and the personalities that we really became very fond of, that we started watching and we started rooting for, because we dug them and I told you, like, all my girlfriends, they keep talking about Jude Cunningham. So, Major League Baseball doesn't have that. Their number one player won't learn English. Or maybe he knows it, but
0: he knows English. He has just chosen not to.
1: Exactly. So, I feel like, Major League Baseball could be a lot better in regard to a fan base and a viewership, but they're not doing all the right things. So it's that compounded by this. I think it's a big hole that they are burying themselves in.
0: Yeah, it's the curiosity, right? Because Mike Trout for years was supposed to be that guy. The only thing we knew about him was
1: he didn't want to be the guy.
0: But
1: though,
0: he was an Eagles fan and he liked the weather. And now he likes trading cards. Okay, so I got three facts, three fun facts on Mike Trout. Yeah. I don't know. The trading card thing is entertaining to me.
1: Is it?
0: If you want to go, that's.
1: Are you a big trading? Are you a big trade? Do you watch those digital, those online shows?
0: No.
1: Do you participate in those?
0: Where
1: you
0: like
1: you?
0: I should
1: all
0: host my own.
1: They're yeah. Hey, off air. Let's talk. Like it's unbelievable.
0: No.
1: Like people will auction for a card, and then you open it live on
0: live breaking. God. Absolutely.
1: It's insane.
0: Oh, the marketplace is incredible. I've been watching. I've got a few friends that were out in Chicago this week for the National Sports Collectors Convention. We talked about Fanatics Fest a couple of weeks ago. That's a growing, burgeoning space as well. Some $90 million spent just to produce it. Since we're talking big dollar amounts, I'm going to throw this one at you. Mm-hmm. In based on projected salaries for this year, only 9 teams spent more than $200.

0: $5 million. Okay, with the Dodgers now and the Mets. Far and above. You know, the Yankees are third. It's unfortunate that Judge and Stanton can't play. So that's a lot of money sitting on the bench. Toronto was fourth. Vladimir Guerrero forgot how to hit this year. Philadelphia's fifth. Atlanta, Houston, Chicago, and San Diego. So those are the nine teams over $200 million. San Francisco just under at $199. I take that as my Mendoza line here, the line of demarcation. That's how much teams got approximately in terms of a revenue split off of TV rights. So that's money that's just coming in that you don't have to do a damn thing for. So it's all a matter of what you're doing, ticket sales, marketing, spending, etc., and your infrastructure. When you've got teams, and look, my beloved White Sox are down there with them at 25th at $95 million. I mean, Murakami's going to become the White Sox first $100 million player, but you've got six teams that are under $100 million. So there's a change that needs to happen. We need to take a pause, Anita.
1: Oh,
0: so
1: no.
0: Hold that thought. Okay. Hold that thought. We'll come back to it, and we'll get into Baker Mayfield as we continue. We're just getting warmed up. It's a beautiful Fox Sports Sunday at Anita Marks at Swollen Dome. Stay with us. Grab a cup of coffee. We're just getting warmed up.
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0: 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Mike Harmon and Anita Marks with you, talking Schoolville to the Dodgers. The rich get richer, all the commentary in the social media spheres. We played the clip from the Tigers TV side, and while it wasn't Sky is Falling, I like the snark and the realization of I don't even know what we're doing anymore when talking about being 2.5 games out of a playoff spot. At Anita Marks, where you find her in the Twitterverse, find me over at Swollen Dome, trading card empire to be built. But we were talking about this Schoolville deal, and I put the pin in it because, you know, the radio time clock and Chris, my time clock overlord, told me I had to break. So you had one more thought on this before we move to the National Football League.
23: Yeah, it's not a riveting thought. I was just curious, what do you think the percentage of Major League Baseball team owners just own a team for financial advantage and they're not totally invested in winning? But
0: virtually all of them. Add all the NFL owners, add all of the NBA owners.
23: No, I will disagree. I was in Baltimore for 4 years. I know Steve Bisciotti extremely well. Mr. Tommy Bahama, no, he's vested.
0: Yeah, there's one.
23: Jerry Jones. Jerry Jones vested.
0: Once upon a time, I believed it. Maybe he's rising up again.
23: John Mara vested. There are owners that I do know that, yes, obviously the bottom line is, you know, you definitely want to make money, but also there's that added advantage of, okay, I'm willing to spend a little bit more money and lose a little bit more money or invest a little bit more money because I want a winning franchise. Listeners, don't be fooled. There are owners out there of teams that just want to make money. They don't care if they win. It's just the bottom line. And not that they don't care. Of course they want to win, but it's not the end all be all.
0: At the end of the day,
23: if they're in the green and they're not in the red, then it's been a successful season for them, even if they finish last in their division.
0: That's what I'm saying.
23: I think Major League Baseball has a pretty significant percentage of owners who feel that way than not.
0: Well, and that's the difficult thing, right? NFL is a little bit of a different animal because we do have the salary cap in place, and as we talked about, because we have the financials from the Packers, you know, your salary cap's under or right at about $300 million. You're getting $450 million off the top from your TV and radio deals. So that's $150 million to do a lot of work with before you talk about ticket sales and everything else you got going on, right? I mean, there's almost no way to screw that up, although we certainly have seen people cry poor and you take some cash losses here, there for your ancillary businesses and whatever. It's fuzzy math. It's accounting. It's what everybody plays with every year when you go pay your taxes. Baseball, I think they'll feed at the trough as long as they can, which is why we had all those teams well below what the rev split is and why we have the situation. And those that want to just say, make a better floor, great. So they spend $1 more than what the floor is. How does that change anything? The top teams are still going to spend. The teams that emphasize winning, because there are so many ancillary things that go to it. Players like Skubal want to come play for your team. Shohei Ohtani moves from the Angels up to the Dodgers. There's revenue, there's opportunity, all of those things. And go back to when Ohtani didn't get traded by the Angels. Why didn't Artie Moreno trade him? It's very simple. He didn't want to give back all the revenue that would have had to go back to Japan for the final 4 months of that season. It was nice and easy. So all of that to say, yeah, if you can keep the fans somewhat happy, and what's laughable is there was a great Angels clip from their side of things as the trade went down. And they're talking about it in the background. You hear sell the team. So it's the fun. And look, we're going to get the work stoppage. So enjoy these final couple of months of your Major League Baseball campaign.
23: Right.
0: I was kind of hoping it would be an outlier team that suddenly bought, right? Like the Pirates are contending-ish for a wild card spot. That was me in a fever dream. Or the Rays suddenly had a rental down there. It would make my parents very happy. But just in general, it's like when LeBron signed with the Sixers, right? It was an 8% chance on Kelsey. I'm like, cool, that's cool, because that's different, right? It wasn't what was full-on expected. Skubal to the Dodgers, I mean, I've seen so many Photoshopped or custom trading cards that have been out there for months, Anita. So it was just all right, what's the final haul? And I know folks are upset. Be mad at your team. Write letters to your congressman. But don't blame the Dodgers.
23: Yeah, we're on the same page there.
0: There we go. At Anita Marks, where you find her in the Twitterverse. Find me over at Swollen Dome. As we look around the National Football League, there's so much good storyline after storyline to be had. And talking about hope, right? We talked about it with spring training and the realization, like, you're glad the guys are back on the diamond, but you don't think you're going to win. In the National Football League, you're looking at totals and win totals, and I know you've been picking through, and we've done some a little bit in the past iterations. Folks can find the podcast wherever you get your fine audio. But it's now become, all right, let's get you on the field. And I'd be remiss if we didn't start with San Francisco. We got plenty of time to talk about Baker Mayfield and all the different levels of disrespect going on across the National Football League. One is actually disrespected for not being disrespected. It's like an inception play. But for the 49ers, I believe it's now time that they employ Danhausen and pay him whatever human monies to take the curse off of their squad. Ricky Pearsall, done for the year, going to have the surgery finally. Remember, shot, knee, more knee. They bring back Deebo Samuel. And now you're talking about the number of injuries that have already been sustained in this training camp, Anita. To pair that with everything that's gone on these last couple of years, and we're talking about a team that its core is pretty – I mean, look, I'm old. But for football terms, they're a little aged, and that can go one of two ways. It'll work well for a while, but you're trying to get through a 17-game slog and a playoff run in a pretty good division. And I say that tongue-in-cheek as we think about the defending champion and whatever the Rams are getting ready to put out there. In even the Cardinals will win a game or two by accident. 3.5 is their win total for the year. But for the 49ers, it's the push all in. We didn't even get into the Kyle Shanahan stuff because there's so much to be spoken of about that. It's just one thing after the next there in San Francisco, and the substation still operates.
23: Yeah. I mean, listen, this is an onion, a lot to peel back here, but you talk about the age of this team, right? So I did a little research. Reported average age of San Francisco currently, this roster, approximately 26.7 years, but it's a little misleading because they have a lot of young players on the defense, but their offense is one of the NFL's oldest offenses in regard to average. Trent Williams, 38. Mike Evans, 33 before the season. He will turn 34 during the season. George Kittle, 32. C-Mac, 30. Deebo, 30. Christian Kirk, 29. DeMarcus Robinson, 31. So there's that in regard to age. And father time is not kind to football players that are over the age of 30, right? On top of that, you know, whether you believe it or not, this electrical whatever that's near their practice facility where, you know, there's scientists who believe that whatever energy is being exuded from is causing the body to react a certain way that's opening up the body for more injuries. You know, I know here in New York, there's a really big issue here in regard to the turf at MetLife Stadium. There's a number of football players who don't want to play for the Giants because of that. Non-contact injuries happen often at MetLife Stadium for Giants and Jets players, hence why they were really lobbying for them to keep the artificial turf that was placed here for the World Cup. I understand owners, they feel like it costs them a lot of money to maintain that grass, and that's a big reason why they want the artificial turf over the grass. So there's that. Again, I don't know what type of surface the 49ers practice and play on, but I would imagine since they deal with so many injuries, it's a negative part of this equation. And then whether you believe on it or not, but there are a number of people, a number of fans out there that believe a team is cursed. And the 49ers just might be cursed. I don't know. And you mentioned Kyle Shanahan, and thoughts and prayers go to him and his recovery. You know, we don't really know the extent of what really happened because it seems like it was a cover-up. And we don't know the extent of the injuries. Will he be available for regular season game one? Apparently he's dealing with a pretty massive concussion that could linger on maybe throughout the season. Who knows? Because again, getting information from any work, there's that. This is a team that's coming into the season hobbling and with some issues. For folks out there,
0: all right, so we're going to pause you because we're having a little bit of a connection issue. So we'll work to exterminate the gremlins and we'll bring Anita back in here in a moment. But first, let's turn it over to the news desk with our guy, Isaac Lowenkron. I want to make sure we get every word of what Anita was saying there because there's a lot going on in San Francisco. A lot going on at that news desk too, Isaac. What's going on?
2: Yes, especially Mike. Good morning to you. Late Saturday night, the two-time defending World Series champion Los Angeles Dodgers get even more formidable, if that was even possible, as they acquired two-time Cy Young Award winner Tarek Skubal from the Detroit Tigers for three prospects. Here was Skubal's reaction late last night.
7: At this time, I'm excited to be a Dodger. You know, I'm excited to get down there and meet all those guys and, you know, chase 3 championships in a row. You know, it's hard to do, so I'm excited to be a part of that. But yeah, it's a lot of different emotions. You know, definitely kind of a roller coaster a little bit.
2: Meanwhile, Tigers fans seem to have hit upon a common theme on social media while processing the trade. At Q-Tip 800 commenting, quote, team is ran like the corner Little Caesars. Sold him for a $5 hot and ready pizza pizza, unquote. Then at Sir Michael Wells opined, quote, you idiots haven't won anything in 42 years and haven't been true contenders in 14. Sell the team already, you losers. Little Caesars is the Burger King of pizza. Bleep you, unquote.
0: Wow.
2: Little Caesars and Burger King catching strays after a Major League Baseball trade. Speaking of trades, the Chicago White Sox are acquiring right-hander Luis Castillo from the Seattle Mariners. Finally, one NFL note, New Orleans Saints head coach Kellen Moore just confirming that Saints starting defensive tackle Brian Brzee will indeed undergo season-ending surgery to repair a torn ACL that he suffered in practice this past Wednesday. Mike?
0: Wow. We're going to talk about injuries and the spate of them across training camps as we continue. Check out at Isaac Lohenkron, latest Angel City call. 1-1 draw this time out. But a team that's been on a roll, and we show our love to the excitement that he brings to the broadcast. Go check out some of those highlights. You might make them ringtones before it's all said and done. At Anita Mark, sorry, we got a little computerized version of you, Anita, so wanted to make sure we got your point fully clear before we tapped out.
23: Yeah, I was just saying, like, there's just a lot that's wrong with the 49ers from the average age of the roster, specifically on the offensive side of the ball, what Kyle Shanahan is dealing with. And again, we're not getting a lot of reports or factual reports from any network. So we're here speculating. We're hearing that maybe this concussion could linger through the season. We'll see what happens there. And then, you know, for those that do believe in curses, how can you not maybe think like, wow, maybe it's true? Because it just seems like this isn't a one and done. I feel like for the last 2 to 3 years, this is dealt with injuries.
0: Yeah, I know I joked about Danhausen earlier because SummerSlam is in Minnesota this weekend. He was out dealing out ice cream in the heat and someone asked him to uncurse the Minnesota Vikings. His asking price, $10 million. So we know where the ante is in this process. Let's talk some training camp injuries. And I know Chris, our technical producer, would love to weigh in on his beloved Tigers as we continue. Brandon's a 49ers fan, so we'll bring everybody into the fold. And Anita's got a couple of picks for you as we roll on. Here, it's Fox Sports Sunday on Fox Sports Radio.
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0: Hey, welcome back in. 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Mike Harmon, Anita Marks with you. A spirited first hour as we're rolling on here. Next hour is the hour of disrespect in your National Football League. 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All right, as we do at the end of the first hour when Anita is here with us here on Fox Sports Sunday, you got a pick or two? Anything from that, the Fever Lynx game maybe for later?
1: No, I don't have.
0: Some pickleball? Because, I mean, right now we got a matchup. It's 9-4 St. Louis over New Jersey.
1: Yeah, Annalee Waters representing New Jersey, baby. Let's go. No, unfortunately, there's a number of sports books that do not have pickleball pro odds. That needs to change.
0: I was going
1: to
0: say, you could start that crusade. Or you open your own book. I don't know how much money you got in their bank.
1: That was a college thing. I made a lot of money. But nonetheless, we've derailed.
0: Statute of limitations has expired. Nicely done.
1: Oh, far expired. Far.
0: Hey, I was just talking 5 to 7 years. What are you doing? You're 29 forever. Come on.
1: I got some Major League Baseball picks for you.
0: Let's go.
1: This one you got to get in right away because first pitch is at 1:35. So you've got about, 35, 45 minutes to get this one. Zach Wheeler, over 7.5 strikeouts today. You can get that at -111. He had a great July. I think that bleeds into August. 43 strikeouts, his last four starts. Baltimore, their K rate is pretty high. 23rd batting average, 21 slugging average. And so I do like Zach Wheeler. I think he grips it and rips it today. So I'm going over 7.5 strikeouts. And also in this game, I'm going under because I think Zach Wheeler is going to do really well. And I wouldn't be surprised if he stays in the game pretty long. I'm going to go under 8 total runs in this matchup, and that's at -120. So that's in the Phillies-Orioles game. Again, first pitch is at 1:35 p.m. Eastern time. And I'm liking the Yankees, but I just want to make sure that what time that game is. What? Okay, here we go. So that's at 2:20 p.m. Eastern time. Yankees going up against the Cubs. They are in Chi-Town, and Gerrit Cole is on the bump. And he has been great in great form since he's come back from injury. He's given up only 3 runs, if not less, in every game that he has pitched, 39 strikeouts and 30 in 1/3 innings. So I really like the Yankees. Also, you know, I'm really big on weather when I'm handicapping. And the winds in Chicago, and you could appreciate this, right?
0: Mm-hmm.
1: The winds in Chicago, not bad today, only 10 miles per hour. So so the Cubs are going to have to play. Cubs are going to have to play some short ball, and I think the Yankees have the advantage in that type of game and that type of matchup.
0: Get them on, get them over, get in. There's a couple of
1: picks
0: for you.
1: There you go. So Yankees on the money line, and that is at -120.
0: There you go. Add Anita Marks for picks, selections, analysis, all of that mm-hmm. fun stuff here. And, of course, our podcasts go up after we're done. All right, we're in the final 2 minutes of the first hour. I'd be remiss since we talked a lot about the Tigers and a lot about the 49ers. I'm going to grab the dump button from next to me, and I'll open the microphone. It's our guy, at Chris Perfett, our technical producer, who is getting some stuff off his chest with this Tigers move.
2: Yeah, I'm not going to put any of that on the air. I will say Isaac beat me to the punch as far as my jokes that I've had all morning about Chris Illich is cheaper than his father's pizza. And Mike Illich, of course, founded
1: Pizza.
2: Yeah, Little Caesars. But also, Mike Illich always had the purse strings open for the Tigers. And that defined a lot of me coming up with the Tigers was buying Prince Fielder and Ian Kinsler and David Price. Money wasn't an object for a man who owned 2 teams and brought Stanley Cups back with the Red Wings. But for whatever reason, Chris Illich just treats it like a trust fund. And it's like Tigers fans are not frustrated with the Dodgers right now. They're frustrated with Chris Illich. They're frustrated with Scott Harris because this is a team in a town that loves to compete and by all means should be competing. And they're waving the flag. And this is not an analytical opinion. It's just a vibes opinion. And it's just been happening too much with this organization, a proud organization, one of the oldest teams in the American League that deserve a lot better than this.
0: There you go. At Chris Perfett, where you find him. We'll get Brandon's thoughts on the 49ers next hour as we continue. Hey, the White Sox went and got Castillo. What does it mean? I don't know, but they bought something. She's Anita. I'm Mike. The Hour of Disrespect next on Fox. We are
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0: and here's what you need to know.
1: In Major League Baseball, late Saturday night, the two-time defending World Series champion Los Angeles Dodgers acquired two-time Cy Young Award-winning pitcher Tarek Skubal from the Detroit Tigers in exchange for...
2: Pizza, pizza.
1: Well, perhaps the baseball equivalent. They traded Skubal for three prospects. Here was Skubal's reaction late last night.
3: At this time, I'm excited to be a Dodger. You know, I'm excited to get down there and meet all those guys and, you know, chase three championships in a row. You know, it's hard to do, so I'm excited to be a part of that. But yeah, it's a lot of different emotions. You know, definitely kind of a roller coaster a little bit.
1: Also Saturday night, the Chicago White Sox acquiring right-handed pitcher Luis Castillo from the Seattle Mariners. NFL New Orleans Saints head coach Kellen Moore confirming today Saints starting defensive tackle Brian Brzee will indeed undergo season-ending surgery to repair a torn ACL that he suffered in practice this past Wednesday. I'm Isaac Lohenkron.
0: This is Fox Sports Sunday. Fox Sports Sunday is on. The plays, the interviews, the players, the coaches, the breaking news, the top stories. When it goes down, raise your hand. 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
6: 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Betting analyst, longtime radio host. Pickleball enthusiast. Look, I'm watching. Look, I'm into another set here. I'm now watching live pickleball here in the studio.
7: I love you.
6: St. Louis is up 1-0 on New Jersey here.
7: I don't even watch. I don't even watch MLP. You're so. I don't even watch MLP.
6: Average age of the people in the front row, 78.
7: So the fact that you're watching MLP, I'm thoroughly impressed.
6: Look, we love live sporting events, right? Chris and I have been doing this together a long time on Sunday mornings. Isaac Lohenkron at the news desk, Brandon Garrett, they're getting their earning their stripes here on a Sunday morning. But we've watched a combination of, I mean, pretty much everything in this spot, Chris. I mean, we get
8: EPL.
6: We
8: were watching the Cricket World Cup one morning.
6: Yeah. Horse racing from anywhere in the world.
8: We'll always put on horse racing
6: always.
8: Around here.
6: I mean, now we have pickleball. We were watching flag football a week ago. I mean, you name it, Anita. I mean, we're there. And I didn't even get into the idea of how do we find betting lines for all of it, or how do we set our own predictions markets.
8: I think we had replays of Aussie rules football one morning, too.
6: No, that's it. You and I, very late in the...
8: Very late.
6: Very late at night. Very early morning, depending on where you are. So yeah, Anita, we leave no stone unturned here.
7: I love it. I'd rather be playing pickleball than watching pickleball.
6: No, I can understand that.
7: Because I'm so addicted.
6: Well, but that's just it. That's a healthy addiction, though, except for maybe a little extra needs in the Theragun and recovery, you know, with the knees. But you know what? It's paces, and then you can get back to whatever TV show you're binge watching, so you can kill two birds with one stone. Now I've got Dodgeball, an all-star showcase that's now underway as well. So I got everything.
7: Which they've eliminated from PE, right?
6: Yeah, well, look.
7: Which is dumb.
6: But that's just it. You know, you got to build those calluses somehow. I mean, it tells you everything about resolve and mental and physical acuity. I mean, it's one of the great... great learning processes. I mean, look how agile this guy is, sliding. You never know when you're going to have to duck past, I don't know, a cab in New York City or a bicyclist who's in the wrong space here in Los Angeles.
7: Ooh.
6: There you go. I just added the world. All right. As we look at our sporting universe, we're starting to turn the page towards the fun and exciting world of the NFL. No. It's trade deadline for baseball's tomorrow. Kelsey Plum got dealt in the WNBA. Their trade deadline is today. A couple of big matchups on the docket as well. You know, Caitlin Clark's been on fire and the Fever are scoring 100 points a game. That's great. But that's too much respect. This hour is about disrespect and players and coaches raising their hand saying, what about me? Well, this week we got Baker Mayfield in a team that has already had some upheaval, right? We talked about Mike Evans becoming a member of the San Francisco 49ers, saying, I'm done with what you've got going in Tampa. You got Vita Vea saying, I want a trade. Maybe he comes out to Los Angeles. Maybe he wants to be a member of the Los Angeles Rams. We'll get to them a little later on in the hour. But Baker Mayfield signing autographs for the kids, walking off the practice field, and then he got to the microphone and he just started spitting fire, Anita. Let's hear a little bit from the Bucs signal caller.
2: Disappointing in that regard to not have, you know, to feel disrespect a little bit. And that's really the disappointing part, to feel undervalued after, you know, thinking you've earned it. This is not a poor me thing. There's a lot of other people that have it way worse off, but I can sit here and look at other quarterbacks and peers and evaluate myself based on that and put myself in certain categories that I deserve to be compensated for that. And I think I'm a franchise quarterback. I've been told I'm a franchise quarterback. It's been said publicly from ownership down here. And so to not have a deal done is very disappointing.
6: 95 touchdown passes in his 3 years as a man for the Buccaneers. The report came out that he was looking at a receiving 2 years, $100 million. And then you can quibble about what the guarantees were going to be and how payouts would transpire, et cetera, Anita. But for me, looking at the Buccaneers, I'm wondering if there isn't a whole idea of, all right, we may have gone as far as we can with this squad, knowing that the South is probably, what, a 10-7 or 9-8 winner for the division? Most likely it'll cannibalize itself, one would suspect, for the most part. You've got some talent there in your offense. You know, we looked at Ibuka last year before injury, had himself a good year. You've got McMillan, Godwin, whatever you can get out of him. Your offensive line's solid. Cade Otton proved to be pretty solid. You brought in Gainwell to back up Bucky Irvin. So there's some talent certainly there, but just question marks on the coaching staff turnover. And for Baker Mayfield, when you're looking down, from his standpoint, I've done everything to be in that upper echelon and the numbers bear out, but you're also looking at a roster of going, are we going to invest $100 or more million in Baker Mayfield? I don't know if they're looking towards the draft class, which I always remind folks, the draft class for 2026 didn't quite play out like everybody thought last fall. I don't remember a lot of people telling me Mendoza was going to be the number one guy selected. And many of those would-be stars became fourth round or later or undrafted players before it was all said and done. Hell, your Heisman Trophy runner-up got cut immediately. So you got a lot of stuff swirling. But for Baker Mayfield, raising his hand going, hey, I'm definitely better than these guys. And there is a $10 million gap between his pay, current pay freight, and where the next challengers are.
7: Yeah, so for folks listening, just to understand where the hierarchy is when it comes to quarterbacks getting paid in the NFL. Patrick Mahomes, somewhere around $63 million, maybe a little bit over. Dak Prescott at 60, Josh Allen and Joe Burrow at 55. And then there's a number of quarterbacks now that pretty much exceed $50 million. But if I'm a franchise and I'm an organization, understand how general managers work. You do not want to pay your quarterback more than 15% of your salary cap. His yearly income should not surpass 15% of what you're able to pay your roster, right? And right now, Baker Mayfield in the $39.9 million a year, he's sitting at 13.3% of Tampa Bay's salary cap. If they were to exceed that and pay him the $50 million that he wants a year, it would now be at 16.6. So now you're looking at close to 17%. No way, Jose. No deal. Thank you very much. Unfortunately, I'm a fan of Baker Mayfield. He's been through the ringer, right? Got drafted by the Cleveland Browns. had a bad deal there for a number of reasons. Like, in my opinion, whatever quarterback goes to the Cleveland Browns, I feel bad. Whatever player goes to the Cleveland Browns, I feel bad for them.
6: But some of that was self-inflicted. Baker, if he looks in the mirror, there were plenty of missteps on his part.
7: Yes,
6: he spent a lot of his time fighting with Colin Cowherd and my colleague Jason Smith.
7: All of those extra things. But impressed with his cup of coffee that he had with the Rams, mm-hmm. and impressed with what he's been able to do in Tampa, right? But at the same time, let's be honest, the NFC South arguably might be the worst division in all of professional sports with Atlanta, New Orleans, and Carolina. So it was there for the taking. You know, led Tampa to the division championship in 2023, 2025, made two Pro Bowls. There's a lot of positives that he's done. But when you look at the landscape of the NFL, to me, Mahomes, Lamar Jackson, Josh Allen, he's not better than them. Burrow, Jaden Daniels, I love Drake May, Stafford, Dak Prescott, Jalen Hurts. One would say Caleb Williams. I'm on the fence with Caleb Williams. I think you and I have had that conversation. I'm not a huge fan.
6: We'll probably do it again.
7: Justin Herbert, Goff, you know, like, to me, he's kind of like in the realm of a Sam Darnold. And so is he worth $50 million a year? With all due respect, I say no. And again, I'm going back to what general managers have communicated to me. You do not want to pay your quarterback more than 15% of your salary cap. And if the Bucks were to pay him $50 million, it would be around 17%. And people are like, well, it's only 2% and he, well, it's still a big deal. You know, every penny counts. So I just, and also, this is a Tampa Bay Bucks team. They need to improve the offensive line. They need to replace Mike Evans. And also, they need to address their defense. Their defense is not what it used to be. So there's a lot of mouths to be fed. And I just don't think that Dave Baker Mayfield is a $50 million quarterback.
6: Well, defensively, especially if you're going to lose Vita Vea in the process, yep. A man who I used to use the term for Vince Wilfork. He just swallows people. And then he started running around those bib overalls like he was the WWE villain when he was in Houston, which was the greatest thing ever. But Vita Vea, that same guy, now is he necessarily the same player? He's part of that 2018 draft class. You mentioned Sam Darnold and what he's shown out and got them over the top. And, you know, we could talk about the roster construction of what Seattle does and that percentage that you know mentioned as far as building your roster. The more you commit to the quarterback position, he's got to do everything right, and you've got to make every other roster decision that much better and more fine-tuned. And for a lot of those secondary players, it's that difference of a couple $100,000 is what decides whether they're in your camp or somebody else's. So money being available, working to the cap, but also for Baker Mayfield, like I'm generally of the idea of you have the quarterback, you do everything to keep him in the room, keep him happy, and roll on. And for the Glazers and for the brass there in Tampa, that's what they have to decide. Is this the guy that you're building towards your future with? Which is why I alluded to the draft and the magical elixir that is, we'll find that guy out there. You got a guy in Baker who's proven to be a pretty damn good quarterback, right? He still will throw an interception. I'd rather have that guy than a guy that doesn't take shots downfield. Right. I'm a kid of the 70s and 80s NFL where it wasn't a bunch of dinks and dunks. See, dinks, there it comes back again. dinks and dunks to the, you know, the quick to the tight end. And it's winning football and it's strategy. But like whenever folks start throwing, you know, completion percentage is one of the things they want to talk about first about a quarterback, I laugh. I go, how many shots beyond 10 yards do we take down the field to try to open things up and create chaos, which means you're also potentially putting the ball in harm's way. And look, Tampa wasn't great last year, so some of those interceptions were, hey, we've got to try to make a play, and it's a game of inches between my guy getting it and the defensive back, because they get paid too. Folks seem to forget. But if I've got a guy in Baker, I find it hard not to pay him. Do I want to go to 50 if that's where the market is? But I do appreciate when a team draws a line in the sand and just says, hey, we can't do that. Like, I don't mean to talk out of both sides of my mouth, because generally, again, it's the hardest position we have in sports, period, right? And so when you've got a guy that has proof of concept running what you're doing, and this, again, goes back to whether Tampa's going to retain all of those guys, and you got a lot of new faces in that coaching room, that if Baker's not your guy, then yeah, move on. But make sure that that's community.

0: think people are sleeping on the Saints because Atlanta is dealing. I know we haven't touched on it yet, but we're going to be talking about the quarterback competition that's happening right now with Penix Jr. coming off of knee surgery. I'm really not a fan of Tua. Carolina, I think they'll be competitive, but for me, if you were to ask me, Anita, where are you putting your money in regard to who do you think is going to win the NFC South? I think you're going to get some really good odds, and I think the Saints are going to be better than they were last year. So, you know, I think this is a team that if they don't win the division and they don't go above 500, I think Todd Bowles is out. And one thing that I think you would agree with me, when an organization comes in and brings in a new head coach, typically more times than not, they want that head coach to start with his guy at quarterback.
1: Yep.
0: Right.
1: No, and that's the bottom line with this is whether they've just have decided this is already a lame duck situation. And unfortunately, Baker's got to be the guy to wear it to where he doesn't get the extension. In his best case scenario, you know, you've got a number of teams that are, look, he had his cup of coffee and reclamation project with the Rams. You got a guy who coming off an MVP season and they're the de facto favorites by a ton. And that's even before Aaron Donald would stroll in the door if he does, or Vita Vea shows up via trade. But Matthew Stafford's back was such a talking point a year ago. He goes and has an MVP season. But he's also still 38 years old, right? There's still plenty of teams that could be in the marketplace for a Baker Mayfield down the line. By the way, Tyler Shuck, I'll take a little bow because I believed that he could be a guy, and now he is that man in New Orleans. So that's exciting to see. I can't wait to see what the Saints.
0: Do you agree with me? Who are you picking right
1: now? No, I would take them. They're at plus 240.
0: Exactly.
1: So second favorite to the Buccaneers, but but I would suspect this Baker stuff creates a little bit more of a wash and hand wringing to it all. Carolina currently plus 310, and then the Falcons. I mean that quarterback battle. I mean that's fun. Just direct snap, Wildcat style to Bijan Robinson every snap. Just get it straight into his hands. Don't even bother.
0: You play fantasy football?
1: I made my bones in fantasy football for a good 27 years.
0: Yeah, but some people are like, oh, I don't play anymore. Yeah, so I'm in 12 leagues.
1: 12?
0: I am.
1: Yeah, I don't play in as many as that anymore. I once upon a time did for all those magazines, which no longer exist.
0: Like, I'm going to date myself here, but I started playing fantasy football when, like, there was no, like, internet.
1: No, sure. You had to do the spreadsheets, pass them under the doors and whatever. Yeah, yeah.
0: Yep. You know, the USA Today was delivered on Monday. You immediately went straight back and you sat in your dorm with a calculator and you calculated the yards and the touchdowns and tried to figure out who won your league. Yes, I know I sound like when I was a pup.
1: You went uphill to get that that newspaper both ways.
0: Exactly. Exactly. Yeah. So I guess my point is, like, I've been playing fantasy football like as long as dirt has been around. And so, like, I'm in these league. I can't leave them. Remember the Best Damn Sports Show period?
1: Of course.
0: I was in that original fantasy football league.
1: See, there you
0: I
1: go.
0: Can't, I can't give that up, you know? So, There's leagues that I've been in forever and a day, and then it's hard for me to say no. So a lot of times I'm like asked to play in certain leagues.
1: Sure.
0: So one might go away, but then another one pops up. So anyway, I average anywhere between 10 to 12. I'm committed to 12 right now. So I guess coming full circles, Bijan Robinson, your number one pick this year, or is it Jahmyr Gibbs?
1: Bijan.
0: Yeah. Me too.
1: Until he breaks down. I mean, like, again, owing to the dump off. And they paid Drake London a lot of money, so they'll just force feed him the ball 20 times a game. But as far as Tua can throw it, was that too soon? Too soon. lollipop throw. Go run under it. Look out for that free safety. And then Penix, whatever he is. But yeah, Bijan should catch 80 to 100 balls and probably carry it another 300 unless he breaks down. But since he was in bubble wrap that entire first year, in that workload split, he still has some extra carries in him. But plenty of time for fantasy talk. Plenty of time for more disrespect, because now we get to bring the Bears into the mix.
0: Oh boy.
1: And a couple of coaches talking about the level of disrespect, and one guy's mad that you're just not talking about him. What the hell am I saying? We'll make it all make sense.

0: sense as we continue. It's Fox Sports Sunday. Anita Marks and me, Mike Arman, here on Fox Sports Radio.
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16: 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Covino and Rich. The Odd Couple with Rob Parker and Kelvin Washington. 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
0: 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See all the best videos from all our shows. Don't stop there. Hit that thumbs up icon. Comment away. Let us know whose takes you like. Even those who you don't. H-A-R-M-O-N. 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We appreciate you being part of the extended family. Anita, the hour of disrespect continues. We talked Baker Mayfield. Now let's get to the coaches, because it was a way for me to jam the Bears into the show today. As we go, Liam Cohen coming off a massive year with your Jacksonville Jaguars, not yours, collectively. Who doesn't love some Jacksonville? I even have a Duval shirt that I bought for $5 at a thrift
22: store.
0: Yeah, no, it's great. It's like a dry fit. It's really cool. And it says Duval on there. But Liam Cohen saying, hey, it's so disrespectful. You're not even disrespecting us.
23: No, you're right. You know what I said to the staff the other day was, I go, guys, this is the best part of coaching the Jacksonville Jaguars. You don't have to make up telling your players stuff.
24: Yep,
23: you don't
24: right.
23: have to make up the fire. You don't have to make it up. It's given to us every day.
24: Yeah.
23: And it's like a welcome. It's a gift from the heavens. From the, you know, you just scroll. I just go pull up my phone, look at the NFL Network website, and just pop up here.
24: And any column.
23: Curious if I see any photos or anything about the Jacksonville Jaguars. I think I'll just scroll right on through.
24: You keep going, yeah.
23: I think I'll see 40 pictures of Caleb Williams, and I won't see a single thing about any of our players.
0: 13-4 last season. I need that. I mean, what if they get paid to be the cackling audience for him? It's like straight out of Goodfellas. You're a funny guy. How am I funny? You didn't say anything really insightful or entertaining
22: like,
0: there.
22: Like ha-ha funny? Like,
0: yeah, so, I mean, these guys are chuckling it up. Like, am I a clown here to
22: am
0: amuse
22: I a clown?
0: You?
22: Yeah, yeah. Do I amuse you? Am I a clown funny? Like, ha-ha funny? Like, what do you mean I'm funny?
0: Yeah, oh, that, like what that's a, that was the reaction to Liam Cohen, and I understand a little bit of the angst. Most people would love that in their respective jobs, And I'm looking at everybody out there that's listening, whatever your job is. Don't you usually want to be under the radar?
22: Exactly.
0: Just go and go about your business, do your job. Because a lot of this speaks to the regression, and that's what the Bears have been tabbed as the favorite to have a great regression off of their 2025 pursuits. Well, Ben Johnson had to respond to what Liam Cohen had to say when he met the media as well. All right, so he talked about just the idea.
2: We're the number one regression candidate, so... I think we got plenty of motivation ourselves. We talked about Caleb in the past. He's used to handling a lot of attention, so I'm not worried about that.
0: There you go. So talking about the Caleb Williams, the 40 pictures and all of the fun therein. And look, the Bears are in the one of the big media markets. Caleb Williams, one of the more polarizing quarterbacks. There's a lot of love. There's a lot of, hey, what's the next version? A lot of the heroic wins from 2025 that left people a little bit angsty, the schedule. I mean, there's a lot of reasons potentially to think there's a regression coming, but there's also a lot of reasons that people focus on the Bears. You know, they had a deep run and a lot of nationwide audiences climbed in and chimed in. Ben Johnson, a guy who commanded a lot of respect and attention in Detroit, goes to Chicago, and they have this immediate big run. Liam Cohen had a great introductory press conference. That was all anybody remembered about it. And then how were they going to use Travis Hunter? Beyond that, fairly nondescript season for them. It's 13-4, but not nearly the attention grabbers that the Bears were. And I think he just kind of has to recognize marketplace down distance, whereas in Chicago, when you're talking about the stadium questions, the ownership, the idea of what your next act is, yeah, it's going to take all of the oxygen in the room. So for Liam Cohen, I'd be like, go figure out how to win the AFC South again and then talk to me.
22: You know, let's be honest. Like, and Jacksonville is just not a sexy town. And it's not a sexy city. And it's not a sexy team, right? The Chicago Bears are, right?
0: So, you said it. We're going to cut and print that as a promo. Bears are a sexy team.
22: They are. And they're a football town as well.
3: Duval.
0: There he is. My God.
5: How is that not sexy?
22: Yeah, that was sexy.
3: Duval.
22: But
0: that'll haunt your dreams.
22: And I think Caleb Williams is a lightning rod, right? And you and I have had the conversation. I'm not sold on Caleb Williams. I think he does amazing things out of the pocket, but that's where he shines. Until I can see him stay in a pocket, deliver a football, have a completion percentage of 70% or more.
0: 70%?
22: Yeah, in the pocket. In the pocket. I'm not buying into Caleb Williams. I'm just not. I think he's reckless. And so I'm not saying that the Bears aren't going to be competitive, but... You know, and listen, I'm following your bandwagon here, okay? I want to believe in the Minnesota Vikings, right? Especially with Kyler Murray. So if Kyler Murray ends up being the starting quarterback, which I believe that he will be, I think the Vikings are going to be competitive. I believe in love. I think the Green Bay Packers are gonna, and you've got the Detroit Lions. Listen, the NFC North is going to be uber competitive. So could we see the Bears have some regression? I think we could. It's not going to be a walk in the park for them. So there's that. And then again, when it comes to the Jaguars, again, they're just not a sexy team. And there's not a lot of players on their roster that have a lot of wow factor for you. You know, the team out of the AFC South that a lot of people are banking on is the Houston Texans. You love their head coach, right? And you love their defense. So, and me personally, by the way, I started the Daniel Jones fan club. Not sure if you're aware of that. Not only am I a member, but I'm the president of it.
0: Nicely done.
22: Yeah. I feel like Daniel Jones was sold not one, not two, but three bags of lemons here in New York. And he was just given a, like from Dave Gettleman drafting him and then the slew of, head coaches and offensive coordinators who came in having to learn so many offenses, having head coaches like Brian Daboll not believing in him, not getting that support inside the franchise from the top down. But then we saw him go to the – nobody roots for Daniel Jones more than me. And I was so sad to see him get injured. If Daniel Jones can get healthy and get back on the football field, watch out for the Colts in that division. I believe in Daniel Jones. I know 80% of the country do not. But we saw a glimpse of what his ceiling is at the beginning of the season last year. That's all I've got to say.
0: You'll get no fight from me there. I may not be a charter member, but I'm there with you the Daniel Jones fan club. Yeah, Texans are the favorite. Right now, plus 110, Jaguars are second. Colts coming in at plus 370, some price for you there. And then Tennessee, which is one of my favorite quotes, believe in yourself like Will Levis does. That okay. presser from yesterday, there are not 32 quarterbacks in this league better than me.
22: Sure.
0: Emphatically, okay. Come on, with the flowing hair and the mustache, commanding, you know, if nothing else, it looked like it was the next iteration of, what's that show that Glenn Powell does? Where he went back to school as with the Eli Manning bit that became a TV show. It's got Steve Zahn in there. I think it's coming back for a second season.
22: Where he dresses up.
0: Yeah, where he's got the fake mustache. Yeah, and he's running around, guy trying to reclaim his career and all that.
22: Listen,
0: stuff.
22: I'm not mad at Will. Like you've got to believe in yourself, right? Like nobody's gonna believe in you as much as you can believe in you. And so I love that he's got that belief and he's got that that presence and that strength within that he believes that he's a top 32 quarterback in the NFL. Unfortunately, he's not proven it. Now you can say, well, and I'm a really big believer in systems, and I think systems make certain quarterbacks, not all of them. I'd go so far to say that 75% of the quarterbacks in the NFL thrive and have success because of the systems they're in. And then I think I'm being kind here to say that 25 are able to play in any system and thrive because they're just that good. So there's a lot of that goes into this. He hasn't been dealt the best hand that has allowed him to shine, but you need to shine first in order for everybody else to believe what you're saying. Is it possible? Maybe. I wasn't a fan coming out of college. I didn't believe in him when he got drafted. But, you know, a lot of people didn't believe in Sam Darnold. A lot of people didn't believe in Geno Smith. A lot of people didn't believe in a lot of quarterbacks that had a rough start with the first franchise that they were mm-hmm. drafted in and then went somewhere else, like Daniel Jones. And gifted by going to another franchise, another organization with a head coach and an offensive coordinator and a quarterback coach that build a system around them, better players, better system, thrives, and we've seen a difference.
0: Yeah, bottom line is continuity, consistency, system, coaching. It all matters. It all plays together. Whether you ever get a true shot there in Tennessee, I mean, because they did go and draft Cam Ward a year ago, so he'll have to show out and maybe be one of those guys that gets his second opportunity somewhere else via injury, trade, or the natural extension of things that happen in the quarterback world of, hey, your contract's up. You had a good run. We'll see you later. But either way, believe in yourself is really what it's all about. And I wanted to just show a little love to Will Levis because, you know, on a Sunday, we're all about positivity. And with that, we go to the most positive man I know. It's Isaac Lowenkron at the news desk.
5: Sports are ruined. Oh, hey, sorry about that.
0: Hey, buddy. It's all ruined? Why is it all ruined,
5: no.
0: Isaac?
5: Well,
0: at Isaac Lowenkron, where you find him in the Jordan Hurts.
5: I'm just saying. Well, Mike and Anita in Major League Baseball on Saturday night, late Saturday night, the Los Angeles Dodgers once again said...
6: Okay, who am I kidding? Get me a double cappuccino and a muscular stock boy. Mama needs a new pair of everything.
5: Indeed, because they acquired two-time Cy Young Award winner Tarek Skubal from the Detroit Tigers for three prospects. So with Skubal joining Shohei Ohtani, it's now the first time in Major League history that a reigning back-to-back MVP and a reigning back-to-back Cy Young winner have played on the same team. Let's hear from Skubal last night after the deal went down.
7: At this time, I'm excited to be a Dodger. You know, I'm excited to get down there and meet all those guys and, you know, chase three championships in a row. You know, it's hard to do, so I'm excited to be a part of that. But, yeah, it's a lot of different emotions. You know, definitely kind of a roller coaster a little bit.
5: With Scooble aboard, the Dodgers' payroll is now...
8: $100 billion.
5: Well, not quite. Only $430 million with an M. Elsewhere, the Chicago White Sox acquiring right-handed pitcher Luis Castillo from the Seattle Mariners. Bunch of games just getting underway, including the Baltimore Orioles hosting the Philadelphia Phillies, the Atlanta Braves hosting the Washington Nationals, and the St. Louis Cardinals visiting the Toronto Blue Jays, as well as the Mets taking on the Miami Marlins at Citi Field. All those games scoreless in the top half of the first inning. Finally, in the NFL, New Orleans Saints head coach Kellen Moore confirmed today that Saints starting defensive tackle Brian Brzee will indeed undergo season-ending surgery to repair a torn ACL that he suffered in practice on Wednesday. Mike and Anita, all yours.
0: Now, first, Dilo, before you go, thank you for the news updates and reports. Did you try to slip a Season 8 Desperate Housewives reference in on me?
5: You're too good.
0: A little Eva Longoria getting after
5: it? You're too good. High marks. Kudos on that, especially for knowing that it was season 8.
0: Well, I looked up the season 8, but I recognized I'm doing a rewatch. Does that make me better or worse?
5: Oh, it makes you better. Desperate Housewives was like the number one show in America back in the day. Anita, I tried to find a heated rivalry soundbite just for you, but I couldn't find any applicable yet.
0: He didn't realize that the Desperate Housewives would actually be caught either. Anita thinks so much less of me right now in this moment.
22: I don't know how you have time for reality TV.
0: Well,
5: Desperate Housewives was scripted. It's not reality.
0: Yeah, it was the series. No, it's not the Real Housewives. I've not delved into those worlds. This is the old Mark Cherry production, ABC. And if you take the studio tours, you go down Wisteria Lane, all that stuff here. If you go on the Universal Studio Tramp Tour. Things I should not know for 100 hours.
22: What?
0: I'll explain later. At Anita Marks, where you find her in the Twitterverse, find me over at Swollen Dome. Quarterback battles and training camp injuries. We'll talk about those as we wrap up shop here for our tour of duty on a beautiful Fox Sports Sunday.
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9: We're still waiting for Aaron Donald to show up at Rams camp. 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
16: 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At Anita Marks is where you can find her latest picks, prognostications, analysis, and the ponderings of the meaning of life. Find me at Swollen Dome for much the same. I've got a really cool trading card lot that I made a deal for that's showing up tomorrow, so we'll do an unboxing of that, which might only be exciting to me, but if you're into any of that kind of stuff, I invite you in at Swollen Dome. There you go. Bunch of Kobe and Michael Jordan stuff that I'm just giddy to acquire, Anita. But those are the greats. Not so great are the quarterback competitions that we've got running across our National Football League. We've talked a little bit about Minnesota the last couple of weeks. You and I have been together. Kyler Murray against J.J. McCarthy, what that becomes, and a roster that is pretty loaded and ready to do something if your quarterback can complete a downfield pass. The other situation's not quite so great. You've got the wonderful world that is the Cleveland Browns. Deshaun Watson. Hey, I'm ready. I'm finally healthy. Yes, because you also had that, you know, year sabbatical you took before Jimmy Haslam came out. By the way, it's tangentially related here. Jimmy Haslam met with the media. I don't know if you saw this. He talked about his 95-year-old dad giving him grief for having made the trades of Myles Garrett and Giannis Antetokounmpo. He goes, you realize you did this? Like, yes. Yes, I do. Thanks, Dad.
8: No, the father is really involved with the team.
16: But the fact that he came over the top, going, look what you just did. Yeah. Just a reminder.
8: Does not surprise me. The father really is pretty involved with the team.
16: So we've got the Browns, where you've got Shedeur Sanders, Deshaun Watson, Dylan Gabriel, and rookie Talen Green running around. Deshaun Watson, it's been a long, long time. This is one of those, hey, I look at the back of a football card. You know, it's one of the analogies that Jason and I use on our show during the week. It's like, yeah, that's not the guy that's walking through that door in 2026. You know, the guy that was the star in 2019. That's a long, long time ago when he was on the planet Houston and putting up big numbers. Shedeur Sanders, everybody's still split on what he could be or what he isn't. And then obviously Dylan Gabriel and Green are there as well. But for the Cleveland Browns, getting out of their own way continues to be an issue. And you brought in some more talent, rebuilt the offensive line. Boston's there, second round pick. Jerry Jeudy is there, Tillman, and so on. And Harold Fannin Jr. was a decent fantasy tight end a little bit last year. But all of that to say, it's another year of Cleveland football.
8: Yeah, listen, from what I understand, what I gather, neither quarterback has really taken the reins and outperformed one another at camp. Neither have looked fantastic. You know, you've got Monk in there who's going to be running the offense. You know, to me, this is a toss-up. What really I feel is going to come into play is the enormous financial commitment attached to Watson.
16: No, that's it. Money plays.
8: And one thing we've seen is teams, owners, general managers, they don't want egg on their face. And I feel based on the money that this team is his, you know, the number of Brinks trucks they had to hire to deliver the money, I think Watson wins the job.
16: Yeah, lots of human money still owed to Deshaun Watson. Remember the firestorm it caused when he got all of it guaranteed. Last thing, we're talking a lot about injuries here this first week, and I don't know if it's the recency bias and we're just so thirsty for NFL news, but the preponderance of news reports of severe injuries is certainly alarming to get things started here in training camp 2026 as we get ready for our first training camp, our first preseason games, Hall of Fame game coming up this week.
8: Yeah, you know, I think it's a shame. I feel like because training camps are not what they used to be, I just don't think that players come into training camp ready to go. I don't think their bodies are ready. And then because their bodies are not ready at training camp and they're not going live or hitting in training camp, I feel like their bodies are not ready for the season in regular season game one and in week one. I think not this last collective bargaining agreement, but the one before that was a detriment, and I think that's why we're seeing a lot of injuries.
13: Well, and then we'll see that when they want the change to grass, what you're willing to give up in terms of those processes. Because generally, if you just give them an extra day off, they've been ready to sign on the bottom line for pretty much everything. We'll see how that changes going forward. But certainly, I remember 2-a-days in 100-degree heat as I traverse those training camp tours. Anita, fun 2 hours. It went by really fast. At Anita Marks is where you can find her in the Twitterverse. You find me over at Swollen Dome. Thanks to Chris, to Brandon, to Garrett, to Isaac, who was at the news desk. We appreciate you giving us a few minutes. Go grab the podcast. That'll go up in just a couple minutes' time. Stephen Vijay coming up next here as you continue your Fox Sports Sunday.
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30: It's such a sad end for the Warriors that this is how this dynasty is going out, because normally dynasties, they go out right away, right? 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And all of a sudden it's a completely new team. We're starting over. But no. The Warriors, it's just been watching them slowly deteriorate in front of our eyes where, I mean, it, we're into Steph Curry in play-in week when he can have a big game against a fellow 37-win team and maybe, hey, we'll get into the first round of the playoffs before we get swept. Like, this is all you can hope for if you're the Warriors. 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But the bigger thing now is that he had a chance a couple of years ago and he decided, I want to stay. I want to try to make this work at Golden State. But now it's not happening in Golden State.
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1: News out of Major League Baseball as the Tampa Bay Rays are acquiring right-hander Freddy Peralta in a trade with the New York Mets. The Rays have a 3.5-game lead on the Yankees in the AL East. The trade deadline in baseball is tomorrow, Monday at 6 p.m. Eastern Time. Right now, the Rays taking on the White Sox, and Chicago is up 2-0, top of the second inning about to start. The Reds lead the Pirates at home 3-0, bottom of the first inning. In the WNBA, it is halftime, and the Minnesota Lynx, who have won 9 in a row, are up on the Indiana Fever 64-53. The Fever have won 5 in a row. Caitlin Clark for Indiana has 11 points. She is 4 of 9 from the field. She is 2 of 4 from beyond the arc. Kelsey Mitchell has 23 points. Olivia Miles for Minnesota has 23 points. She is 10 of 12 from beyond the arc to go along with 4 rebounds and 5 assists. I'm Monty Bolaños.
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3: 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Well, we did not expect to have the Tarek Skubal deal done as we got into the studio today, but it happened last night. We're going to break it all down. Also, we're going to unleash a lot of NFL news that's coming up on this show down the road as we get ready for the first preseason game, the Hall of Fame game coming up on Thursday. But fresh back from Maui, look at him. I can see he got some sun.
4: Is it noticeable?
3: Well, you know, there's a glow. It's the face. Yeah. There's a glow in the face right now for the man. Great photos. Thanks for sending him. You and your wife out there having a great time. I like the fact you were involved in some yoga outside.
4: 7 a.m.
3: Yeah.
4: 7 a.m.
3: How was the weather? Though? Was it hot?
4: No,
3: was
4: it? Yeah, some days were, but breezy, man. Just a paradise, like literally on the beach, like the resort, literally no street dividing it, no sidewalk.
3: Yeah.
4: Like the sand kicks all the way up to.
3: You have the Maui glow.
4: Yeah, thank you. That's what I went for, man. I ate more mahi-mahi in the last week and more spam in the last week than I've had in the last 10 years. So it was
3: So when did you get back?
4: I needed it, about 1 o'clock this morning.
3: Okay. Yeah. So
4: I stayed an extra day. I was supposed to come back Friday.
3: Okay, so were you en route when this deal went down last night?
4: Yes. Yep. Okay. I was on my very comfortable exit row seat Hawaiian Airlines flight, and I looked at my phone and I immediately showed Ina Raynell, who's a diehard Dodger fan. I've been telling her this all year long. We'll get into what I said back in April. All I did was turn the phone, and she squints and looks at it, and she just looks at me and kind of gives me that look like, yeah, you've been said, yeah, this wasn't going to go next year. It's going to happen this year. The Dodgers are not playing around. So we'll get – let's go. Let's go with it.
3: I'm going to go back a little bit. So yesterday I filled in and did the 2 hours with Tracy Sandler yesterday.
4: Okay.
3: And as you know, Tracy is an unabashed diehard Dodgers fan. She's to the core a big Dodgers fan. So we obviously were getting into the possibilities for Skubal, and we were talking about the Brewers, we're talking about the Rays, some of the other teams that have been mentioned as possibilities. You know, and I brought up the fact that both the Rays and Brewers know that he's not going to sign long term with those franchises, but half season rental, the Brewers did it with CC Sabathia. Remember that phenomenal signing? He was 6th in the MVP voting half a season with the Brewers that year. Of course, after that season, ended up signing with the Yankees. So I said the Brewers have been down the road, but if you think about the Brewers, I mean, you're not worried about anything but right now. You've never won a World Series. If you had a chance to pick up Tarek Skubal to win a World Series, even if he doesn't sign with you long term, mission accomplished. You've won a World Series. So we are talking about this. So I turned to her and I said, all right, Tracy, do you believe that Tarek Skubal will sign with the Dodgers? And she said, yes, he will be a Dodger. Like, this is going to happen. And Chris, And I got to get Chris involved because Chris immediately lit up the airway saying, all right, Tracy, don't let him off the hook. See, Harbin does this all the time. He'll get you to commit, but he never commits.
4: Oh, you're learning while I'm on. See, so, I like that.
3: So Harbin never commits.
5: He's working on a Saturday now with me, so now I have a chance to. Usually I don't get to nail his feet to the floor on a Saturday.
3: So
5: now
3: what he does was, so immediately jumps in after
4: your guys
3: she says,
4: welcome.
3: She goes, I said, okay, I'll tell you what. I agree with you. He's going to be a Dodger. So that was the first thing. Then I said, well, wait a second. Whoa, whoa, whoa, whoa. Hold on a second. Let me think about this.
5: Yeah, so we go to the contrarian genes kicked in.
3: So I go, let me think about this. So we went to break. We come out of the break. I said, all right, I'm ready to commit right now in the Scooble situation. I say he's going to be a Milwaukee Brewer. They're just not going to pass up on this. It's going to be competition between the two. We know that the Tigers really could have gotten a lot more if they had traded Scooble last year, but even down the wire, they're going to have the Brewers and the Dodgers competing. Brewers are not going to let this opportunity get away to get Scooble to win a World Series. So I'm going to go. And then immediately on
5: and then
3: air,
5: after the show, what did you say to me then?
3: Well, it wasn't even after the show. No, soon as I said that, I turned to Tracy. I go, by the way, Tracy, this is good news for your prediction because I am literally the worst prognosticator out there. So by guaranteeing that he'll be a Brewer, most likely he's going to be a Dodger. So that's exactly what happened. Then last night, I'm at the TV station and I do a Saturday night commentary. And they asked me, do you want to do a commentary on where you think Tarek Skubal is going to end up? I said, that's exactly what I do. And by the way, guys, I'm going to say he's going to be a Milwaukee Brewer. So that's exactly what was going to happen. And then we're watching the Dodger game. The Dodger game ends. And then, boom, it hits that Tarek Skubal indeed has been traded to the Dodgers. So,
5: I just want to interject with what happened to my phone when that happened. Within the span of 2 minutes involving two producers that you guys know and love. First, Bo Benson, who is on paternity leave still, sends me a link in my Twitter DMs to New Era for a Dodgers cap. Very disrespectful. Extremely disrespectful. Within that same 2 minute stretch, I also got a text from one of our former producers, Brandon Trufa. For those who don't know Brandon,
4: huge
5: Padres fan.
4: Uh-huh.
5: And it just said three words on it, two of which I can say on air. The first I cannot.
4: I already blank, know what it was. Yeah,
5: blank
4: know.
5: The Tigers.
4: Yeah,
5: blank
4: yeah,
5: the Tigers. Yeah. Very upset on what the how little the Dodgers gave up.
3: All right, Skubal. Sam, by the way, speaking of how little they gave up, so I looked at MLB.com, and they list the top-rated prospects for all 30 organizations in Major League Baseball.
4: There you go, say it.
3: The three prospects, according to the MLB.com ratings, of the three prospects the Dodgers gave up, amongst their own prospects, were ranked 5th, 7th, and 17th amongst Dodger prospects. All that for the two-time Cy Young Award winner, top left-hander in all of Major League Baseball. All right, so we have set it up for you now that you've had a sleepless night, ready to go to digest exactly what went down, and I know you're about to tell the world you should have been listening.
4: No, you guys should have been listening because you, myself, and I'm glad the whole crew is in today because I got some pushback back in April when I clearly said, This MLB season, guys, it's going to be okay. It's not going to be great. The Dodgers are now the Bulls, guys. They're the Warriors. The Dodgers are now the Spurs. They're now the Patriots. We complain about that stuff, but name me a better era of any of those leagues, of those teams I just named right. Was it a bad era when the Spurs and the Lakers were basically snatching 10 of 15? Was it bad? No.
3: Well, let's go back to the 70s and the Yankees.
4: Right.
3: The first team that started to raid the free agent market, was that bad for baseball?
5: No. You go to the 70s, you just go to Steinbrenner in the 90s.
4: Right, that's where I was going to go to also, too. And that's where my comparison with this team goes. But I said this on air last year. This team has the look of that Yankees team back then. And it's not pretty for the rest of the league, guys. But I'm all for it. I'm here for this because the rest of these owners and the rest of these leagues should be doing exactly. Do you think the Dodgers just have some magic potion that they're not sharing and that they're allowed to do? And MLB said none of the other 29 teams are allowed to do what the Dodgers are doing? No. Do you think that Roger Goodell said, well, you guys can't coach and be the Patriots, only the Patriots? No. Do you think that David Stern said, well, only Jordan and the Bulls can? No. You have the ability to do this and you choose not to because owners are only worried about their pockets. A lot of them, most of them. And then there's some owners that understand what winning is. Just because you're rich doesn't mean you've won. We know that in life, right? How many rich people we see fall? How many rich people we see at rehab? How many rich people we see with broken and torn homes? How many rich people we see sitting on podcasts talking about their trauma in life? Being rich does not make you a winner. But when you're rich and you use your richness to be a winner, i.e. a Magic Johnson, what the guy's got, 12, 13, 14 champions, he just keeps everything he touches, he wins. This is what the Dodgers are doing, and then you set it up perfectly. You all have the ability to groom your farm system because this is how you make moves like this. Unlike any other sport. Is there a farm system in the NFL? Nope. Is there a farm system in the NBA? Nope. Don't give me the G League. That's not a farm system. Is there a farm system? There's one in hockey, and you get a lot of kids that come up from the AHL and start, and in world soccer. That's it. But the Dodgers have perfectly done this. Did they have to give up any current good, lovable players that the fans are? No. Like you just said, we'll give you these prospects because we're not worried about. Listen, kids, you're going to go play in the majors. You're going to go play in the show. You're going to make millions of dollars.
3: Remember we were talking about us. You have to include either Robleski or Sheehan. Like right. That was part of it. You got to give them at least one proven major league
4: obviously
3: pitcher.
4: Obviously, you don't. Obviously, you
3: I mean,
4: don't.
3: This Smith kid, by the way, the sort of the lowest rank, his minor league record is 0-10. Complete for all yep. his minor leagues, 0-10. He has yet to win a minor league game.
4: On the flip
3: the
4: side,
3: the 27-year-old Ryan, remember he came up, he showed some promise a couple years with the Dodgers.
4: Yes.
3: Then he went down for the Tommy John. He had like 8 starts at AAA, finally coming back from Tommy John and got re-injured. Those are the two pitchers you got right. in the deal. I mean, you know, we're going to have John Paul Morosi. He's very tight with the Tigers, and we're going to have him on in our final hour because my question is, why did this deal have to get done yesterday? Why couldn't you have waited till tomorrow when you have the trade deadline? You know, teams out of desperation coming up with some kind of deal. That's why there's a lot of conspiracy theorists out there right now.
4: See, ownership is why you get the deal. See, I like that, though. I love the question, but the answer is easy for me. Successful winners, they don't wait. What do you mean wait? No, the deal can get done now. Make the deal now. What are we waiting
3: for?
4: Well,
3: that's not a good deal.
4: Make the deal. Well,
3: it's a terrible deal.
4: On the flip side, we're also talking about the Detroit Tigers. Let's look at both teams.
3: Whoa.
4: We're also talking about the Detroit Tigers.
3: And by the way, I want Chris to intervene because, again, Ilitch, he's the guy that, this is a billionaire, right? This is, you know, he's the pizza guy. They always have a pizza owner, apparently, with the Tigers. And... But it's not him because he has spent money over the years.
5: It's his son
3: who is inheriting who doesn't want to spend the money. Remember their arbitration battle with Skubal? They were like $13 million apart with the arbitration
4: situation.
3: Well,
4: this ain't dad's team no more.
3: Exactly.
4: So then, therefore,
3: he just wants to unload it.
4: They're back to the Tigers.
3: Yeah. So now he wants to take his trust money and run and hide.
4: Yeah. But the Dodgers, 3 in a row. Three. Who's stopping them?
3: Whoa.
4: Yes, I said it in April. Three in a row.
3: Coming up on the other side, as we break it all down continuously, this Skubal thing is unreal. Have the Dodgers ruined baseball? I mean, that is the bottom question. There's even a conspiracy theory, folks, that Major League Baseball wanted this deal to be as one-sided as possible to amplify what is coming down the road. This is Fox Sports Sunday.
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0: Harbin and Husky here, Fox Sports Sunday in the Fox Sports Radio studio. So, the gift of Tarek Skubal being dealt to the Dodgers for three prospects. No major league players. That's crazy, right? And we're talking about, I mean, when we talk about Tarek Skubal and what this guy has done over the last several years, I mean, just this year, here's one of my favorite stats on Skubal. This year, remember he missed a little time early in the year.
1: Mm-hmm.
0: He has 100.

0: 116 strikeouts and 14 walks. That's 8.3 strikeouts per walk. In the last 2 years combined, he was 31-10 with a 2.30 ERA, and he had 80 more strikeouts than innings. He is a dominant pitcher, and obviously, the Dodgers have, well, according to many people now, have literally won themselves a third consecutive World Series, which, by the way, has never been done by a National League team. No National League team has ever won three consecutive World Series.
1: They're about to.
0: So, have they ruined baseball? There's some people with a conspiracy theory. I want to get your thoughts on this, VJ.
1: Sure.
0: That this seemed just way too easy. Like, it's such an outrageously one-sided deal that the optics are Major League Baseball just basically wanted this deal to happen. That it's so outrageous because the outcry obviously has been extreme since this deal went down last night that the Dodgers have literally ruined baseball. Baseball's ruined. This guarantees that we're going to have a lockout immediately. There's no way baseball is going to happen in 2027 and that Major League Baseball wanted this to happen just to get the fans outraged. And the idea again is that the owners, and they tried this before, they have failed every single time, but they try to twist it against the players that you're the ones holding out, you're the ones that won't agree to a cap situation that would guarantee a certain equity amongst all the franchises. This is how the owners are trying to paint it against the players and put the heat on the players from the fan standpoint. It's not going to work, but that is their goal. So, do you believe in any way, let's say the Dodgers do sail, let's say Scoobles lights out the rest of the way. By the way, Eric Lauer, who they picked up off the scrap heap from Toronto, do you know that not only is he 5-0 as a Dodger, they are 9-0 in the nine games he has started? Could Scoobles be any better than that? But let's assume the Dodgers skate and they win that third World Series, and then, of course, collective bargaining agreement expires about a month after that. Have the Dodgers ruined Major League Baseball by basically signing every single big-time free agent on the market and leaving everyone else in the dust? Have they ruined Major League Baseball?
1: To me, you would have to tell me what ruined baseball is. There's different definitions. There's going to be different perspectives from people as far as ruined, I'm doing the air bunnies, you know, baseball. To me, I think this is great because it's going to bring, it brings attention. You're either going to love them now, are you going to hate them now? And every league needs that. Every conference in college basketball needs that. Every conference in college football needs that. The NFL needs it. The NBA needs it. Why? What do we say about the NBA? Where's the rival? Like, who? Where's the team? OKC kind of became that team, but then they got knocked out in the Western Conference Finals, and no one's even talking about them now. No one will care the way SGA plays next year. No, because they won't be the defending champions. You need a Darth Vader. You need a Lord Helmet. That's my Spaceballs reference for you, for you young buckaroos out there. You need a Rick Moranis, okay? You need a Lord Helmet. You need a Joker. If there's no Batman, if there's no Joker, there's no Superman, if there's no Lex Luthor, you need the villain. And they need to be powerful. They need to be pretty. They got to be a little arrogant. They got to be rich. It's got to be from a big town. People say the Patriots, Boston's a big town. What are you talking about? Boston's a huge town. You need this in all sports. And that's why I said last segment, I'm all in on this. So short answer to your question, no, this doesn't ruin baseball because it's going to get more people to hate the Dodgers. It's going to get more people to talk about it, which is going to get more people to tune in because now even, you know, the Dodger fans that watch the love, now you got the people that are going to watch the hate. They're going to watch and wish the Dodgers. We're LA. If you're not out here and you can't get here, I've learned traveling the world, guys, people hate it here. They hate here. Why? Because we're L.A. Done rain, done snow. Well, you guys have earthquakes. I've been here 20 years. Ain't been one since I've been here.
0: Don't say that. Don't say that. Knock on wood.
1: Not one like the 94 Northridge. Well, we haven't had none of
0: that.
1: But it's beautiful. It's celebrity. It's red carpets. It's beaches. I can go sit on the beach in L.A. in December and have brunch. You can't do that all over the place. It's a town where people are jealous of. People are jealous of Kobe and the Lakers. People are jealous of the Dodgers when the Kings are. USC football. You think the nation loved Pete Carroll and those guys? They hated those guys. But it was great for college football. And why is that national championship game probably one of the greatest games ever? because there were a lot of people that wanted to see Vince Young take them down, and he did. This is what you have now. But I just don't see a team. If you're talking about ruining baseball, that yeah, I guess so. If there ain't nobody going to beat them. But I just don't see a team that can stop them this year, man. They're on cruise control right now. And they know they just got to show up in September. So, short answer, no to me. But you would have to also tell me what ruin is. If you get into the analytics of the numbers and the caps and the – you know me, Steve. I don't care about that stuff. I don't care. That's for all the people that dig into the CBA. And I don't give a damn about a cap or a CBA. Put the game on. That's all I want to see is that. So, to me – I'm with this big. I hope they go sign somebody else.
0: Well, how about this?
1: I hope they go trade for the, who else is available? Go get him too.
0: Well, there are going to be a few names.
1: Go get another bat.
0: And again, we're going to have a lot in our final hour here when we have John Paul Morosi. And by the way, the Dodgers are the first team ever to have two players coming off back-to-back MVP and Cy Young seasons on the team at the same time. Obviously, Ohtani's been the MVP the last couple of years, and okay. Scooble's been the Cy Young Award. That's never happened in the history of Major League Baseball. Look, did Tiger Woods ruin golf?
1: Right.
0: Did Tiger Woods ruin golf by just winning everything?
1: No.
0: Did Tiger Woods ruin golf?
1: No.
0: Did he?
1: Did Mike Tyson ruin boxing by knocking everybody out in the first four rounds? No, he ruined a lot of fight parties, that's for damn sure, but he didn't ruin boxing.
0: Yeah, I remember, you know, you mentioned that, when he destroyed Michael Spinks in 90 seconds. You know what happened? That's when I was working for the Raiders, and we had this annual Handicap Boy Scouts golf tournament.
1: Mm-hmm.
0: And we used to get a lot of people to come out to this thing out at the Riviera Country Club. So they had scheduled it, and they didn't realize it was the same day as the Tyson Spinks fight.
1: 91
0: so
1: seconds.
0: we had to get, you know, some kind of TV setup so people would watch it, right? And we had to spend all this money to, you know, because Riviera at the time didn't have the setup, right?
1: So we spent
0: all this money, and everybody showed up because they wanted to make sure that they saw this fight, and it was over 91 seconds.
1: Do you know the backstory on that? Is remember Tyson ended up saying, I beat him the way I beat him, wanted to get over it because he made me wait. Spinks was scared.
0: Oh, he did.
1: People don't remember this. Spinks was a
0: light heavyweight who had upset Larry Holmes
1: there
0: to win
1: go.
0: The championship.
1: Right. An old Larry Holmes.
0: And he was not equipped physically.
1: He was
0: physically
1: to come out of his dressing room.
0: And by the way, when he went down,
1: Mike Tyson.
0: I think he was counting with the referee.
1: Yeah.
0: Like
1: yeah.
0: He was literally counting to 10 right there. He had no business. So anyway, The bottom line here is that super dominance does not kill a sport.
1: No.
0: If anything, it's a sign, because this is the lie that that perpetuates throughout these sports, in these team sports. The idea that there are the haves and the have-nots.
1: Right.
0: They are all haves.
1: Right.
0: They're all haves. The owners of the Tigers are billionaires. Billionaires. They could pay Tarek Skubal.
1: Sure could have.
0: They could have paid Tarek Skubal.
1: Yep.
0: Whatever it takes.
2: Are you aware, first off, Chris Illich also owns the Red Wings, so he's a right. two-team owner. Makes profit off both.
1: That's money
2: but
1: right
2: also,
1: there. Two teams.
2: And one of them is royalty. Like, the Red Wings are royalty for
1: right.
2: the NHL.
1: Original
2: right. six. But also, one of the things Mike Illich did before he died, too, was there was a lot of undeveloped land in downtown Detroit, you know, that had kind of come from part of the city being torn down and kind of revitalizing. Mike, the Illich family got that land a pennies on the dollar from the city. They got it so cheap. Chris Illich has sat on all of those lots that are supposed to become District D or District Detroit or whatever it's supposed to be for a very long time, still haven't been developed.
0: Yeah. Well, like, the trust baby doesn't want to.
2: This is how cheap it runs with the Illich family now.
0: This is what happened when Peter Seidler died in San Diego, right? He was spending money like crazy. And people couldn't believe it. How are the Padres coming up with all this money? They have money. But what happened was when he died, the rest of his family was like, no, no, no, no.
2: Yeah,
0: we're not spending. And they end up selling the franchise and get rid of it.
2: And for Mike Illich, it was a bit personal. Before he founded Little Caesars, he was actually in the minor league system for the Tigers. He
0: right.
2: played for them. He blew out his knee, and that's when he started hawking cheap pizza. But his goal was always to bring a World Series to Detroit. He spent for Prince Fielder. He spent for Miguel Cabrera. He spent for David Price. It was not a problem for him. It's always this weird generational flip that happens, and it's just
0: it's the trust babies that get all the money and they don't give
2: a rat's
0: ass.
2: But it goes the opposite
0: ass.
2: Way, too. We see, like, you know, going to my Lions, William Clay Ford was known as just a drunk and lazy, and yet his daughter is very involved with the team now. And we kind of, it's just very funny how this generational flip happens with owners.
0: Owners, again, some are just in it to make money, and others are in to win.
1: Not just make money, show off your team, have your friends come to the stadium and your owner's box.
0: Exactly.
1: That's what Stephen Ross was to the Dolphins. That's why he brought in a Jennifer Lopez, the Williams sisters, Mark Anthony. I hated all of that. As a lifelong fan, because I see what you're trying to do. You're just trying to show off your little pretty toy, man. And that, as a fan, I don't give a damn about none of that. I want to see wins. I'm on radio and TV. I gotta hear two-time Hall of Famer's mouth about my Dolphins every week. You making me look bad, bro. That's how involved I get with it. So I feel what Chris is saying. These guys, it's when you're that rich, man, you've got to put back into your product. But sports is the only entity that you don't. Look what Dolan did with the Knicks all those years. Have you ever seen 20-win teams sell out their arena? Like, real talk, guys. Could you imagine a 4-13 team in the NFL in week 16 selling a home game out? Stop it. It's just, not unless you have Barry Sanders, not on the bat, not unless you have a legendary player. Do you think the Cleveland Browns are going to sell out their stadium in week 16 if they're 2-12? No.
2: And I just want to repeat a point I got told by Joe Dumars one time, because he was talking about his experience with me.
1: Joe.
2: You know, yeah, I wanted to ask him a lot about Rasheed Wallace, but like he was talking with his experience being a GM for the Pistons. And this always stuck with me when it comes to Detroit specifically. I know a lot of people don't care about it, but like it's a major market. 10 million people in Michigan. Half of them live in the Detroit metro area. Very passionate town. But things people might not know is like Detroit's really almost an 7, maybe 8 sports team town once you count in Michigan and Michigan State, because
1: right,
2: they care about those. And he told me, like, look, there's no room for being lazy or just, you know, kicking back as a sports team in Detroit, because if I'm not building hard with the Pistons, if I'm not going hard to build a great winning Pistons team, everyone's going to go down the road to the Red Wings. If they ain't winning, they're going down the road to Tigers,
1: right,
2: the Lions, the Wolverines, Spartan basketball. Like, there's so much competition in there. Fans in Detroit have basically grown up saying,
1: now think
2: there's
1: about
2: no
1: LA.
2: Room. There's no room for that kind
1: now
2: of crap.
1: Now, think about L.A. Not only are you competing with whatever teams, you're competing with the beach.
0: Yeah.
1: You're competing with the nightlife. You're competing with movie premieres. You're competing with Rodeo Drive. You're competing with red carpet events. You're competing with rooftop nightlife. You're not even just competing
2: you're
1: with
2: trying
1: sports
2: to get someone's
1: in this
2: attention.
1: Town.
2: Yeah.
1: Right. You're competing with the attention hogs of Los Angeles.
0: All right, let's find out what is trending right now. Someone close to the Dodger organization. Our beloved Monsi Bolaños is here right now. So, Monsi, when you got word of the Tarek Skubal deal last night, your thoughts, and do you believe the Dodgers have literally ruined Major League Baseball?
3: No, they haven't ruined anything, because y'all are complaining, not y'all, but the ones that are complaining are from the lack of competitiveness in the league. So this is going to give you what you want. This is going to create changes to be made. So you should be happy. We're going to get there in the long run. This is going to cause a floor to happen, which I think is necessary. And it will probably cause a cap to happen, because I don't think you can do one without the other. But that's what everybody wants. More competitive baseball. And it was going to, the lockout was likely going to happen without this trade happening. So now it's really going to happen and things are going to change. And that's what everybody wants, no? People have been complaining about the Dodgers for the last couple of years.
0: By the way, are the Dodgers desperate to be putting together a Tarek Skubal bobblehead night? I mean, they got it.
3: We were joking about that last
0: right.
3: night.
0: I mean, how
3: like,
0: long
3: oh,
0: before
3: so
0: they announced it?
3: Yeah.
0: Oh, out of nowhere, a Tarek Skubal
3: bobblehead. Yes, especially.
1: I'll take one.
3: You know, especially because he's technically a rental
0: yes.
3: for now. And then with the lockout, you know, like they would have to really take advantage of it this year. So we did joke about that. Obviously, as you mentioned, I'm connected to the Dodgers, so my phone was blowing up left and right. That's how I got the news. I didn't even have to see the tweet. Everyone was texting me about it. I was like, well, there it is. I can't believe the highway robbery that the Dodgers
0: unbelievable.
3: Pulled off.
0: We were thinking they were going to have to give up Robleski for sure,
3: easily.
0: Right? Easily have to give up the lefty, the all-star, or Sheehan.
3: Right.
0: You know,
3: Evan Sheehan. I even joked, I saw him on the show yesterday with Mario, and I was like, if I'm Detroit, I'm like, I want Andy Páez.
0: Right.
3: I don't know who else. throw in Andy Páez. And it shocked me that it was three really great prospects. You know, you could argue that River Ryan would be starting on another team. It's just we're so stacked. But I thought, I could not believe that that's all that the Dodgers
0: Again,
3: had
0: according
3: to
0: MLB.com, those prospects among Dodger prospects were ranked 5, 7, and 17.
3: Correct.
1: Also, too, just real fast, there's no guarantee here. We don't know if they didn't ask for those guys. But the Dodgers are, they're great business people. Great business people normally get you to buckle and take the deal that they're giving you. Great salesmen, it normally gets you to buckle.
0: But again, the idea that the Brewers couldn't offer more?
3: I could not be an owner or a GM because if the Dodgers called me and I'm the Tigers, I'm a Dodger fan. If I am working for Detroit, I hang up on the Dodgers. I'm like, I'm not listening. Why would I help you have a three-peat? Why would I help you? That makes no sense to me. So I don't think it was like, if you're a good salesman, I just don't understand why Detroit was like, sure.
0: I just think ultimately what happened here, and again, John Paul Morosi will join us with more insight in our final hour.
1: You're going to lose.
0: I don't think that the Brewers or the Rays, knowing that he was not going to sign long term with those teams, were going to give up anything for a half year rental. That was their decision.
3: Right. That was the thing. And then I also read that for the longest time, the Tigers were not taking phone calls. So people are like, when did this happen?
0: When they lost back to back games to the Royals and then lost two out of three to the Orioles?
3: Right. You know,
2: that's
3: maybe
2: 12 inning games.
3: Maybe that's what it was.
1: You mentioned a word right there, three-peat. Are you on the VJ three-peat train now? Is it locked in?
3: I mean, there was a three-peat train before this trade. It was they were already favored. They were already favored.
1: Not favored,
0: but they still have questions.
3: Is
0: Snell going to be healthy? Is Glasnow going to be healthy? Is Ohtani going to be healthy? There's a lot
1: of
0: questions.
1: I'm not worried about the favorite because there's still a lot of questions. I've just been emphatically all year long saying, guys, look, when it comes to September and October, you can't put a better team on a diamond in them. Just nobody can.
3: I don't know. That World Series last year, the Blue Jays were a toe away from winning.
0: They were two outs away.
3: And by the way, stuck in the wall away from winning.
1: And you know what better and great teams do? They overcome that type of stuff and they win championships.
3: Yeah, I don't know.
0: The idea of Mickey Rojas hitting the biggest home run in Dodgers history ever. Who would have thought that?
3: So many things had to go the Dodgers' way.
1: Back in the 90s, man. Like, yeah.
3: Yeah. Obviously, it looks that way. They're probably already making the three-piece shirts. Already happening.
1: I'll buy one.
3: Guys, more trades, though. The MLB trade deadline is tomorrow, Monday, 6 p.m. Eastern time, and the Tampa Bay Rays, who would have liked to have added Tarek Skubal, are adding their starter, right-hander Freddie Peralta, making a trade with the New York Mets. The Rays are giving up their 15th, 26th, and 27th best prospects in the deal. Outfielder Aiden Smith, right-handed pitcher Gary Gilhill, I swear that's what I'm reading. Second baseman Emelian Petre. So those are the three players that are headed over to the Mets. The Rays do have a 3.5 game lead on the Yankees in the AL East. Right now, the Rays are playing the White Sox, and they're losing to the White Sox, who did add Luis Severino last night as a pitcher. Luis Castillo, excuse me. They're up on the Rays 3-0, bottom of the fourth inning, about to start. It's all red so far against the Pirates, 5-0, bottom of the third inning there. The Cardinals on the scoreboard first against the Blue Jays in Toronto, 1-0, top of the fifth. Nationals now lead the Braves 2-1, top of the fourth inning. Rain delay in Baltimore between the Orioles and the Phillies, but they did start playing. Phillies are up 2-0, bottom of the third inning. Now they're on a rain delay. In the WNBA, the Lynx, who have won 9 in a row, currently lead the Fever, who have won 5 in a row. Minnesota is up 87-78 with about 9 minutes to go in the game. Rookie Olivia Miles had a great first half. She's fine right now, but she had like 22, 23 points in the first half. She is 10 of 13 from the field. Right now she has 25 points to go along with 4 rebounds and 6 assists. When it comes to Indiana, Caitlin Clark, she's got 13 points. She's 5 of 12 from the field to go along with 7 assists. Kelsey Mitchell is the leading scorer for Indiana with 28 points. But Minnesota has out-rebounded Indiana 24-16. And I think that is why we have the score we have. Back to you guys.
0: All right, Monsi, thank you very much. By the way, Freddie Peralta, I mean, another example of going to the Mets this year. Last year with Milwaukee, 17-6, 270 ERA. This year with the Mets, 5-9, 499 ERA. The Mets are, there's another example. There are teams that spend money and don't get a return on their dollar. That's the amazing thing about the Dodgers. You think about Kyle Tucker has been a bust based on what the expectation was for him. And obviously, Edwin Diaz hadn't even pitched. And yet the Dodgers continue to fight for the best record of all of Major League Baseball, even before
1: the
0: Skubal
1: deal. But at
0: least
1: the Mets are spending the money.
0: Yes,
1: they
0: are.
1: At least they're spending the money. Also, too, with Peralta, I had a had some people thought he would be heading to the Brewers. Mm. I had some people that thought the Brewers would be going to him because Scuba was just out of the question. But to the point Monty made, I don't know if she can still hear me, but the point you made about people are complaining. Right. But there's this false fairness that when you don't have what the people you're complaining about have, you have, to me, a skewed look on life. Like, for instance, we all know powerful people that work in powerful companies, right? They don't complain about the workforce. You know who complains about the workforce? The people that don't work for Fortune 500 companies or Fortune 50 companies or Fortune 250 companies. This is not to their fault at all. But when you don't have it, of course you're going to, oh, this is not fair. There's no such thing as fair. Fair is a fake word. There's no such thing as fair. There's right and wrong, but fair. What's fair? Fair is so subjective. Well, that's not fair that they get to do this. And it's in the rules, guys. So everybody can do it. You're choosing not to. And I find it funny that the people that are always complaining are the had this whole, like you said, Steve, this whole have nots. Listen, you're in control of what you can have and have not. You are in control of that, especially when you own a professional sports franchise. That's why I said I'm all in for this, man. I like this in any major sport.
0: And by the way, translating into the college game, which is now professional, obviously, again, go back to Indiana. Okay, the 3 years before Cignetti was hired.
1: Right.
0: They were 4-8. They were 2-10, 4-8, and 3-9.
1: Right.
0: His first year, they go 11-1.
1: Right.
0: Losing the playoff, and the next year they're 16-0.
1: And winning the national championship.
0: So the bottom line is,
1: how'd they get there though, Steve? What did they start doing? They start what? Spending what, Steve?
0: Spending money on NIL money. Okay. They got the transfer portal. They knew. So everybody can do it. If the University of Indiana,
1: so
0: which
1: it's in
0: had
1: the rules, right?
0: Zero history in college football.
1: Zero. None.
0: In 2 years,
1: yeah,
0: can go from the bottom to the top.
1: They're allowed to, though, right, Steve? Did
0: anybody
1: they do anything illegal?
0: Anybody can do that. Right. And by the way, we have seen it in the professional ranks. You know what's crazy? And if you trace, like, the NFL, the Steelers were the worst team in football until they hired Chuck Knoll.
1: Right. So
0: suddenly, they were the best. The 49ers had never won anything until they hired Bill Walsh. All of a sudden, the Cowboys had hit the skids.
1: Yep.
0: Jerry Jones buys the team, hires Jimmy Johnson. They're back on top. The New England Patriots had zero history. Zero.
1: One Super Bowl appearance in 85.
0: And Bob Kraft hires Bill Belichick and the rest of the series. And the Chiefs, they were still hanging on to 50 years before with that one Super Bowl. And they bring in Andy Reid, and they are suddenly the dominant team in the league. So it happens all the time. So the idea that one team could just dominate and others don't have a chance, you do have a chance if you make the right decisions.
1: Right.
0: We continue on. This is Fox Sports Sunday.
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16: Dude, nothing. 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
17: 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Last year it was 5. He used to give you 65 yards rushing a game. Last year it was 26. His sack percentage has gone through the roof. Only one quarterback in the league had a higher sack percentage, Geno Smith. Then it was Lamar. Then it was J.J. McCarthy. He is a declining player, and his rush attempts have gone down since 2021. The old saying, I trust somebody until I don't trust somebody. I no longer trust Lamar Jackson in a big spot. 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
0: Steve Harbin and VJ Husky with you here on this beautiful Sunday. Once again, we're in the Fox Sports Radio studios. Fox Sports Sunday. Again, John Paul Morosi is going to be joining us coming up here in our final hour. And we're looking forward to getting a little insight there because he has a deep connection with the Tiger organization, and it's just curious now that more deals are being made. Remember, the trade deadline is tomorrow.
1: Mm-hmm.
0: Tomorrow. So there are going to be a lot of deals that are going to be bantered about, and we're going to just keep looking back, like, why was the biggest prize by far? Why was that deal done on Saturday?
1: Why is your hand
0: why couldn't you wait till the very last second where somebody just, you know, Brewers, Rays, anybody? It's like
1: they were going to do it. They would have done it, Steve.
0: Unless this was completely orchestrated by Major League Baseball to just
1: you have to sell me on that. I'm a conspiracy theorist.
0: I'll tell you what. When Passan broke this last night. When Jeff Passan broke this, so I go on to Passan, and immediately his X account lights up with response. And if you read the immediate response, I mean, it was just like, it was a bloodbath about how the Dodgers have ruined baseball, that this guarantees that there will be no baseball in 2027. I mean, there wasn't a blip off of that one note. Hundreds and hundreds of responses with the exact same twist, and it just was amazing. And so there is this perception that this whole deal it just doesn't smell right.
1: Why is this going to cause a lockout? You guys have to still sell me on this.
0: It's going to be we are already, you know, we can make the argument like the Dodgers did not need Skubal to win a third consecutive World Series. They were still going to be overwhelming favorites.
1: Mm-hmm.
0: Same thing as far as the lock. I mean, the overwhelming favorite in this race of whether or not there's going to be a shutdown of Major League Baseball is already in the books. I mean, we already said this. This is all about a salary cap. The players will never agree to a salary cap. It is never going to happen.
1: Okay.
0: They're going to look at the owners and say, look, you on your end are going to have to do a better job in terms of revenue sharing. And then the owners counter by saying, well, we have an agreement in place amongst the owners for revenue sharing, but it's all based on you guys coming back to work and agreeing to a salary cap. In other words, we'll have revenue sharing if and only if you guys agree to a salary cap. And
1: you don't see either. You don't see both sides coming to some type of terms. You think it's just gonna. They're both gonna dig their heels in.
0: There's no.
1: And no one's doing anything.
0: There's nothing. This is exactly where we were in 1994. Exactly where we were in 1994. Because a lot of people were like, "What are you gonna do? Shut down the postseason? What are you gonna cancel the World Series?"
1: 32 years ago, things haven't changed. And I'm asking.
0: Nothing
1: has.
0: And the reason here's what has not changed, and that is the power of the Major League Baseball Players Union. I've said this before. It is 100% documented. Not only the strongest union in sports, it is the strongest union in America. They never break rank, ever.
1: Okay.
0: And so they will not budge on this. And obviously the finances of baseball have changed dramatically in the last 30 years. They have more money in their pockets.
1: Hmm.
0: So it's not like, you know, 1994 and 2026, you have more money in your pockets. You have these extended long-term contracts that are fully guaranteed. So even if you're going to lose out on some money by sitting out and getting your way. So this is where it comes down to. Chris was talking about this.
1: Let me ask just a back question on that. Okay, so they go to a lockout. Fine. How do they get back to the field? Because if you're saying no one's going to budge, who's going to budge during the lockout?
0: No, the owners will budge.
1: Okay, so eventually someone's got to take a step
0: right.
1: to say, okay.
0: And by the way, the 94 situation didn't end until 18 games had been canceled the next year.
1: Right, right.
0: So there were 18 games canceled
1: in
0: 95.
1: Yeah.
0: So they was still going on that entire season. Okay. Think about that.
1: So the owners are going to be the one to cave in.
0: And the owners
1: there will be no salary cap. So there'll
2: be
1: no salary cap.
2: Strike then. Because will it be a lockout or a strike then, Steve? Because a lockout is owner induced, strike is player induced.
0: Correct. Right. Exactly. It's going to be a lockout.
2: So
0: it's going to be a lockout.
1: So the owners are going to lock the players out. Okay. So they're going to have to be the ones to get us back to baseball. Which means there'll be no salary cap.
0: Again, the players counter by saying it's the owners that got to get their act together before we do anything. This is Fox Sports Sunday.
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22: Doesn't want to tell us, you know, that's on them and their employers. Chris Sims is best friends with Kyle Shanahan. So I'm not going to him for my news. Shefty breaks news. He gets paid, whatever, $8 million, $9 million a year to break news. This is breaking news. And should have been covered like that. And the fact that we waited and all of a sudden, as soon as the Niners or Kyle Shanahan give the thumbs up, now you can report this, everybody had something 1 minute later. You had a tweet 1 minute later. You had a full story 2 minutes later. I have a problem with that. If Kyle Shanahan is my friend, I would tell him, tell the Niners to release a little bit of information here. Now, you can talk about your phone and had your phone and you dropped your phone and you're only going 20 miles an hour. Okay.
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26: Yeah, baby. 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
29: 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He's a Pittsburgh Italian is what he is. 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

0: sports you need to know.
1: The MLB trade deadline is tomorrow, Monday at 6 p.m. Eastern time, and the Tampa Bay Rays are acquiring right-hander Freddie Peralta in a trade with the New York Mets. The Rays are giving up their 15th, 26th, and 27th best prospects in the deal. The Rays have a 3.5-game lead on the Yankees in the AL East, but right now the Rays are losing to the White Sox 3-0. It is the bottom of the fifth inning, while the Yankees lead the Cubs 2-0, top of the third inning. The Pirates are on the scoreboard, but the Reds are still up. It's 7-1, top of the fourth. Marlins up on the Mets in New York 1-0, bottom of the fifth. Guardians blanking the Diamondbacks 4-0, bottom of the fifth, while the Nationals and the Braves are tied at 2 apiece, bottom of the fifth in Orlando. WNBA, less than 2 minutes to go. The Lynx lead the Fever 102-98. I'm Monty Bolaños.
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3: All right, roll along here on another busy Sports Sunday, Fox Sports Sunday from the Fox Sports Radio studios. All right, we spent the first hour, obviously, breaking down the whole Tarek Skubal deal that the Dodgers made with the Tigers and how it affects all of Major League Baseball. Again, coming up in our next hour, John Paul Morosi, our MLB insider and someone that's very close to the Tigers organization, is going to give some great insight on why this deal was done yesterday, why they didn't wait till the last second, which, by the way, is tomorrow before a deal was done for the best pitcher, arguably, in all of Major League Baseball. But right now, he is going to be a Los Angeles Dodger. All right, hey, you're looking at the calendar right now, and you're like, hey, over the last several months, what have we been talking about, right? We've been talking about LeBron James. Like, yeah, where was LeBron? Okay, that's done. Obviously, we were talking World Cup. A lot of excitement with the World Cup over, you know, several weeks. That's done. Tarek Skubal, another guy we've been talking about now for quite a while. That's done. So what that means is we have now officially cleared the pathway, although you don't really have to clear the pathway because it creates its own path.
4: It clears itself.
3: To
4: Uncle VJ.
3: Hang on, you're not on.
5: Yeah, I'm sorry. My yes. bad.
3: Uncle hold on, BJ's. Hold on. Yeah, okay. I know I'm listening to you right now. But the bottom line is that we got the NFL getting started on the Hall of Fame game on Thursday, the much-anticipated matchup between the Carolina Panthers and the Arizona Diamondbacks? No, that's not the Cardinals. Okay, so it's not much of a matchup. I'm excited.
5: Arizona
3: by the way,
5: Wildcats?
3: can I just do a little side note here, though? I really love this Hall of Fame class. This is a great haul. Yeah. I mean, you got Drew Brees.
5: Right.
3: You got Larry Fitzgerald. Yeah. You got Luke Kuechly. Yeah. You got Adam Vinatieri. And you got Roger Craig. That is a good Hall of Fame class.
5: I've seen all their entire careers. We're at that point now.
3: That is a really, really solid. No weak. It's not like that baseball Hall of Fame class that was weak. That is a very solid Hall of Fame
5: Even
3: class.
5: Even though I still got to be a little salty, Roger Craig should have been in.
3: Oh, I agree with you.
5: Roger Craig should have been in 20 years ago.
3: First guy, 1,000
5: back. Hit twice.
3: You look at his 88 season, three-time Super Bowl champion, by the way, scored three touchdowns in one of those Super Bowls. Roger Craig should have been a long time ago.
5: Yep.
3: Absolutely. All right, so now we are sort of laying the groundwork of our walk-up to the start of the NFL season.
5: Yeah.
3: So the way it works here as we will morph into End Zone Radio coming up here down the road is in the 2 weeks prior to week one of the NFL. Remember, we'll have the final week of the preseason, then you have the down week.
5: Right.
3: Remember, where the college football gets the spotlight for a week. And we'll be making all of our picks. You know, we'll get down win totals for all 32 teams around the NFL. But as VJ was working there, completely. Who else is sitting on the beaches of Maui, you know, working on what's coming up? No one does that, but I know you were.
5: I did. Because I wanted you to know I was telling. I didn't want to come and say it on air. That's why I took a picture of it. I was literally working on
3: you did. You
5: radio NFL stuff while I was sitting on the beaches of Maui.
3: So
5: you're right.
3: We're adding layers because you can't have enough layers when it comes to the National Football League. So what are some of the ideas you have as our predictions? Because, again, no one likes to crow more about being right with a prediction than one VJ Husky.
5: Absolutely, and I wear that hat very proudly, and I'm aware until the casket closes. So this year, listen, we already know we have the best NFL live radio show in the world.
3: Everybody says we're
5: the best. Like, we have the best show. There's nobody close to us the way we bring it. But we're going to take it up this year.
3: Okay.
5: We're going to take it up and have some fun. So I came up with some fun things that's going to help create some banner, guys. Honestly, create some competition, some fun stuff, banner. I was the rookie last year. I took a lot of your little snide. Chris, I'm coming after you this year. You and Bo. I caught you playing.
3: I caught you playing
5: the fight songs of the teams that they beat Michigan coming back from a commercial. You don't think I noticed stuff like that, but I was the rookie. I took my hazing.
4: Yeah,
6: but I'm still going to need the payoff at some point for the Ohio State game.
5: All you got to do is just tell me. You keep bringing it up, but if you don't tell me, then I don't know what to order.
6: Right now, it's more valuable to hold it over your head.
5: Okay, I got you. So I come up with some things here, guys, because we all love our teams. But I think we all have, also, too, we have crushes on other teams and other players.
3: Like I have with the Denver Broncos.
5: Last year. That was your, and you can't, which is weird because you worked for the Raiders.
3: Yes.
5: So it's weird that you would even
3: I made that bold prediction 2 years ago before
5: so much.
3: Where I picked the Broncos with a rookie quarterback at the time to make the playoffs. Nah. Everyone said, you're nuts.
5: Nah, you wrote
3: and
5: them,
3: they did it.
5: You were really hard on
3: it. So then I rode that Bronco bandwagon for another year.
5: So, and I do the same thing with whether it's Herbert, Harbaugh, Chargers, and then, of course, you know, McCarthy up in Minnesota, stuff
3: which drives
5: CP crazy. So this year, guys, we're all going to pick a team. And we're going to call this our all-Ruffles team. Everybody gets to pick one all-Ruffles team, but it can't be your team. And I'll explain all-Ruffles. This is a team that you like, a player, a coach, or whatever. You're pushing all your chips. You get where I'm going here? You're pushing all your chips to the middle of the table.
3: I have a player.
5: That if your team doesn't do well, you're pulling for them. You don't have to give it to me now.
3: Or can it be a player?
5: I got a player coming too. This is just for team.
3: All right, team.
5: This is just for team. A team you look like last year for me, it was Philly. Last year I'm a Dolphin fan, but I silently cheered for Philly all year long.
3: But they were defending Super Bowl champions.
5: Well, you know how I feel about Jalen Hurts though. Yeah. So you know how I feel about Jalen Hurts. So this year, guys, and we have 3 weeks to get this together. Everybody think about it. Think about a team that you'd like to kind of watch from the side. And then everybody's going to come on and give up their all-Ruffles team. This is the team you're getting all your chips in on and pushing all your chips in. If your team's not successful,
3: Chris, can you get in on any team other than the Lions?
5: Yeah, you can.
6: I mean, already, as of the last two calendar years, I've kind of ridden the Jaguars
5: exactly.
6: on the side.
5: Yeah, exactly.
6: I like Trevor.
5: He loves Trevor.
6: Like
5: he likes
6: Jets.
5: Trevor.
6: And then
5: I like
6: Travis Hunter. I like their team.
3: And then you have Bo, who is the fake Eagles fan that jumped on the Rams bandwagon.
6: Right. It's the Bears for him. He can try to deny it all
5: he's
6: he wants.
5: He's got three teams now because he loves Kane. Exactly. So flip it to that. Your Trevor guy. We're also going to have an all-player in guy.
3: I know my player
5: Everybody,
3: already.
5: And I'm calling this.
3: Oh, I know my player.
5: I'm calling this your shake and bait guy.
3: Yeah.
5: This is your shake and bait guy.
3: 100%
5: in. You guys haven't seen
3: player.
5: Talladega Knights, them Cal Norton Jr. and Ricky Bobby. A girl tried to break them up and come between them, and it didn't work because it's all about shake and bait, baby. Your shake and bait guy. Everybody pick one player.
3: Oh,
5: it can't
3: I have
5: be
3: it.
5: From Ooh. Your favorite team
3: no, it
5: that
3: won't be.
5: You are going to ride and die with. Oh. Like I sat here and did for Shador last year and didn't run from it. Every week I got into it with these guys about Shador Sanders. Everybody pick a guy. We all like a guy that's not on our team. So everybody's going to come up with their all-Ruffles team, and everybody's going to come up with a shake and bake guy. We're gonna document all of this. We're going to write all this down.
3: I'm ready.
5: And just see who team.
3: I'm a little bit back. And I've got
5: a couple
3: of teams.
5: Already.
3: The player. I have my player. I don't have my team.
5: Oh, you have your player.
3: Oh, I have my player.
5: We'll take it now. If you got it now.
3: No.
5: You want to save it?
3: Oh, I'm
5: okay.
3: saving it.
5: All right. Yeah. All right. Well, then I'm going to save my team.
3: No.
5: I don't have my player yet.
3: No, we're saving this.
5: But I got my team already. My team, I think, is going to win the Super Bowl this year.
3: I do. I don't know that, but I have a team that I know is going to make the playoffs, but I haven't decided which one.
5: Okay. That was a worst to first situation?
3: It will be someone that like everyone's like, no.
5: Yeah. I got one of those two. I'll hold on to it. I got a worst to first situation, much like what the Patriots were. Mm. I do. I think there's a team when I tell you guys in a few weeks, you guys are going to look at me like I'm crazy, but offseason moves. I can't give too much away, but I'm watching this team and I'm like, you know what? schedule looks. And I know we hate schedule, but guys, we got to look at something.
3: Do you realize, man, you're really looking at you thinking the exact same thing.
5: The exact same thing.
3: Why is he? You're like, why is he not listening to me? God. Does he understand, like, reason?
5: Because if you guys listened to me more, you would be right more. I don't understand. I've been here 11 years. I'm trying to figure out.
3: All right. Where this?
5: Yes, I miss. But, I get a lot right.
3: All right. So you have a team to follow and a player.
5: I know a Ruffles team and a shake and bait guy, too, man. So what's interesting, too, I got some Super Bowl odds that are really weird. I'm trying to figure out.
3: Why are the Bills favored in the AFC?
5: Thank you. That's where I'm going.
3: Why are the Bills
5: favored? That's where I'm going.
3: Well, you read that last week, and you were talking about, you know, the odds. Rams obviously sitting at number one. And the Bills?
5: Number two.
3: Bills?
5: At a plus 809, they have a 10% chance. The Rams have a 20% chance, but the Bills are tied.
3: Okay, as we sit here right now.
5: No, I don't see it. Yeah, I don't see it.
3: Who would your top three AFC teams be right now? I mean, Chris, if you were to set the odds right now on who will be representing the AFC in the Super Bowl.
6: Oh, man.
3: Give me three teams that you would say, it doesn't have to be an exact order, but three teams that you would put at the top.
6: Oh, so top
3: most
6: three?
3: Likely to get to the Super Bowl out of the AFC.
5: And before you do, I'll set this up for you while you let it marinate in your cerebellum, okay? I have the top seven teams Vegas thinks is making the playoffs.
3: Okay. From the AFC?
5: Right now. I have it right in front of me.
6: This is really tough.
5: Who Vegas thinks is making the playoffs from the AFC and NFC. So it's going to be interesting to see what your top three teams are.
6: I know some of them are probably going to be on the Vegas ones, but I just want to say this is tough because some of the top teams we're talking about out of the AFC are teams that we talk about every year. Quarterbacks disappointing in the playoffs. And I do, and actually speaking of this, I do have a challenge for you guys of my own. I will give it to you a little bit later, and it's about how we talk about certain quarterbacks. But if I'm going to do top three just off the top of my head right now, you want me to do it right now?
5: Yeah, go ahead.
3: Three teams out of the AFC.
5: You can do this.
6: This is just not
3: in order, just three teams.
6: I'm going to have to put the Bills in there.
5: Number one at minus 355.
6: And again, this is that trend.
5: Go ahead.
6: I feel like Ravens are going to be on there as well.
5: Minus 257.
6: Of course. Yeah. Oh, man. That's the problem. Those two are easy. The third place is where the drop-off really happens.
5: Steve's going to flip when he hears who it is.
6: I think it's the Broncos.
3: No, I think the Broncos should be number one. Think about it. They lost their quarterback. You don't think that Bo Nix would have made the difference in that game against the Patriots? Come on.
5: You guys want to know something?
3: The Patriots, to me, should be the favorite coming out of the AFC going into this season.
5: Vegas does not have the Broncos making the playoffs, ladies and gentlemen.
3: Really? That is unbelievable. But based on what?
6: No. I can get that. I feel like the AFC is wide open. Have you seen the Broncos' defense?
5: I'll read you the seven teams, not in any order. I'll just throw you. These are the seven teams with the best odds. The seven teams that represent the AFC in the playoffs, which means Vegas thinks these are the seven teams because they have the seven best odds. Chargers, Texans, Patriots, Bengals, Ravens, Bills, and the last one's going to make him flip. The Kansas City Chiefs are number two.
3: At a minus
5: 203.
6: That's public money.
5: Here's the thing. And I said this a few months ago. Seriously. Pat Mahomes, I'm not a Pat Mahomes guy. But I respect the hell out of him when I saw a quarterback. And you see how hard the man, where I respect anybody who's organic and works that hard. That's what made me love Kobe. He was organic. He didn't care about being your friend. He didn't care about saying the right thing. Him and this two-time Hall of Famer to my left went at it for 20 years. And he didn't care. He wanted to crush you. Pat Mahomes has that in him.
3: I agree with you 100%.
5: And I think Pat Mahomes is ready opening weekend, guys.
6: Real quick note from me, because I know Steve's going to want to jump on the Chiefs thing. I agree with the Texans on there, too. I just think this is, if you want to talk about one quarterback where it's put up or shut up time, it's probably with C.J. Stroud.
3: Oh, question. Yeah, no defense, question about
6: the defense
3: that. By the
6: Houston
3: way,
6: is unimpeachable, but Stroud, I got a lot of questions.
5: Vegas is only giving one team out of the AFC South, and that's the Texans. If they win it, they don't have the Jags or the Colts.
3: What does it tell you about the Texans? They haven't extended the deal on CJ.
5: Because they shouldn't.
3: They just picked up their option on his last year of his deal. I agree with that.
5: You know how I feel about CJ Stroud, but listen, you got to prove it. You do. Whether I like you or not, I got to be honest. I love CJ Stroud, but that four or five interceptions. That's the last vision. It's the same thing we say about Jalen Duren for the Pistons, right? The last vision is what you look like in three playoff series. You didn't look good, bro. So you're not getting that money you want. It's just like with CJ, you got to go out and prove it this year with the number one defense. That should help you.
3: Okay. So the one team out of that seven that is least likely to make the playoffs.
5: For me, it's the Bengals.
3: We'll tell you on the other side. This is Fox Sports Sunday.
0: NFL fans.
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15: I remember watching that game live thinking, this is going to leave a mark. 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Nick Saban. 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
3: Harbin and Husky here, Fox Sports Sunday from the Fox Sports Radio studios. All right, whatever we were talking about, VJ, is going to have to wait. You need to leave because that other guy's coming in. It's that time.
0: All right, everybody, gather around. It's that time of the week.
4: Oh, man.
0: It's that time of the day.
5: I've been telling y'all, man.
6: You know what time it is.
0: Yes, it's time for everyone's favorite uncle.
7: And you add the cherry on the top.
0: It's time for Uncle VJ's Corner.
5: Yes, sir. Yes, sir. Yes, sir. Ladies and gentlemen, boys and girls, welcome to another stupendous episode of Uncle VJ's Corner. Fresh back from Lahaina, Maui. Feeling good sitting out here on Vanilla Boulevard and Handsome Drive with some sports stories that happened while I was gone, and I care about them, and you should too. Let's start off number one. I'm going to start this one by saying, guys, if you keep entertaining the clowns, don't get upset when the circus follows. Mr. Jake Paul has now made it official that he is going to go and play slot receiver in the NFL, and has done so by trashing NFL players, and recently was on the pivot with Ryan Clark and Channing Crowder and Fred Taylor, and basically telling these guys, I can bench more to you, I'm faster, there's not a lot of good NFL guys, and this is, listen. I don't even mind the guy as much as I used to not mind him. I get it. He's a content creator. He causes a little trouble. He talks a lot and runs his mouth. He literally said the punch that rewired and ended his boxing career, rewired his jaw and ended his boxing career, didn't hurt. Like, he literally said Anthony Joshua's right cross didn't hurt, and we saw it almost knock him unconscious, and it pretty much has ended his boxing career. I get this. I get what he is. I get what he's trying to do, and I hope he makes it. I hope he gets his ass out there and understand and realize you don't show up at 29 years old with wear and tear on your body and think that guys in the NFL are not going to want to rip you in half and send your ass back to your sideline and make you rethink that business decision. It's funny. It's fun. But the look in Fred Taylor and Channing Crowder and Ryan Clark's face, they were literally laughing at this guy. Like, bro, what are you out of your mind? Listen,
3: look,
5: I get it,
3: but I tell you what,
5: I hope it happens.
3: Eric Dickerson, one of the greatest running backs in the history of football,
5: big guy.
3: When Eric came in as a rookie with the Rams, much celebrated after his legendary career at SMU, Pony Express.
5: Right.
3: Oh, he got introduced to the NFL.
5: Of course.
3: Immediately.
5: Yeah.
3: He got knocked so hard, he didn't even know what day it was. Yeah. He was walking into the defensive huddle. They will hurt you.
5: They're going to hurt. I hope he makes it.
3: I don't care what your celebrity level is coming out of college.
5: Right.
3: You come into the league quietly. Quietly.
5: Uh-huh.
3: If you make noise, they will hurt you.
5: They're coming for you. So, like I said, hope it happens, because I want to see, I ain't going to lie, I want to see him get broke up just like he got broke up in boxing and sent on his way. Next story, I told you guys 2 weeks ago that when LeBron James, the attention hog that he is, announced Philly, and we were going back and forth on how this was such a great fit and LeBron's going to fit right in. His agent is already sitting on podcast talking about how VJ Income should be looking for a trade. Now we have this storyline, which I told you guys would happen. This is Joel Embiid's fault if it doesn't work out. This has been the talk all week long, guys, on TV and radio. Who's the most pressure on? Joel Embiid. Oh, there's no pressure on Jaylen Brown. There's no pressure on Tyrese Maxey. It's all about Joel Embiid. Plainly put, LeBron's camp and clutch, like they always do, have found their blame game. And the guy that they're going to blame, if this does not work out, which it's not going to, It's not, guys. It's not going to work out.
3: When he's when he's hoisting the O'Brien Trophy,
5: stop.
3: As he has with every organization that he has played for, I want to make sure that it's on the record.
5: Go ahead.
3: Right
5: it
3: now.
5: Is.
3: That you will admit you were wrong.
5: I admit I'm wrong when I'm wrong.
3: Because every organization that LeBron has played for, he has hoisted the O'Brien Trophy.
5: No.
3: Has he or not?
5: The smart people already know what's going on here. And also on the backstory on this, Draymond Green is already talking about Philly. I'm going to make a prediction. Draymond Green is going to try his damnedest to get out of Golden State by the trade deadline. He only signed a one-year deal. He is going to try to get out of Golden State and get traded to Philly. And speaking of Golden State, the reports had popped out yesterday that the Boston Celtics have openly called the Warriors and asked about Steph Curry. Now, do I think it should happen? Yes and no. If this is, and it's been reported, guys, by reliable sources. Brad Stevens has put it out there. Yes, I have reached out. And I've shown a package to Golden State Warriors for Steph Curry. Now, we could play the whole, oh, you want to finish there. You want to do this. Steph Curry don't owe them nothing. And they don't owe Steph Curry nothing. He's made $1 billion. They've made $1 billion. He's got 4 championships. They've got 4 championships. And if you want to move on and not fall like the Boston Celtics did by holding on to Ainge, holding on to Mikal, holding on to Bird, then you get Reggie Lewis comes along, he passes away, they draft Len Beisler. There's so many things that happened with that franchise that set that Boston Celtic franchise far back. I take the note of the Patriots. Move guys too early rather than too late.
3: Well, here's the thing on Curry. I just wanted to check his... So he's in the last year of his deal.
5: Right.
3: So he makes the most money in the league next year.
5: Yep.
3: $62 million plus is his salary next year, and then he's an unrestricted free agent.
5: Right.
3: So if you're the Celtics...
5: One-year rental, team him up. Team him up with... with Tatum. What do the Celtics do more than anybody in the league, guys? Shoot the three-point shot. This is a legitimate story. Keep an eye on this story because I don't think that Curry would balk at Golden State if they did move him to a franchise like Boston.
3: How do you fit that $62 million salary?
5: You figure it out. You know me, man. I say figure it out. Well,
3: First of all,
5: figure it out.
3: You'd have to make a trade, and
5: it's going to be a trade.
3: It's a money for money trade. Right. That's the way the NBA works.
5: Paul George goes. Paul George in that contract goes, because remember, Paul George just got traded there.
3: Right.
5: Paul George is now a Golden State Warrior, and then Curry comes over with all the other little pieces and intricacies that move on. Just a story that we should look up on. Next thing, too, WNBA, guys, listen, I've honestly done a 180 on this. Monty, we talked about this last weekend. We talked about getting the hate out. Honestly, get the hate out. Listen, just hear me out.
3: Oh, no. I want to hear what you have to say, and I'll follow up.
5: The WNBA can be great. It really can be great. This is not a dead league. This is not a bad league. The WNBA can be great. But what we have to do is operate like other business opportunities that other leagues operate in. We talked about the Kelce Plume trade. Have you ever seen this much attention to WNBA trades, guys? No. This is a good thing for the league. And if we stop hating and stop race baiting and stop, listen, you're not going to change Caitlin Clark fans' minds. You're not going to change Angel Reese fans' minds. You're not going to change AJ Wilson's fans' minds. You're not. So just like who you like, keep all that BS and all that flip-flam and fluff and the stupid stuff out of it and just go really enjoy this league because it's a real good league and it's got some really good players. Kelce Mitchell has got another 30-plus today for the Indiana Fever. They're down to the Lynx, but there's a lot to like here. And if we get a lot of the discourse and the hate, whether it's about, you know, LGBTQ and the race, that we get rid of that stuff, man. I just really think we can really, really, really support this league, and this league can be great, man. So, I've done a 180 on that, and I'm behind it.
3: All right, interesting you did this. I was like stunned because yesterday, again, working with Tracy Sandler on her show, she has the do's and don'ts. So pick a do or a don't. So she turns to me. I said, I have a don't. Don't dismiss the WNBA because of all this negative publicity. Bottom line is ratings are up 12%.
5: Yeah.
3: The numbers are trending up right now.
5: Yeah.
3: And it's not just about Caitlin Clark. You watch the TV. We see a lot of WNBA stars now being featured in commercials. So there are names that are becoming recognizable to the public beyond just Caitlin Clark.
5: Right.
3: So they are trending. Now, you could say they need to get out of their own way.
5: Yeah.
3: You know, and you know, you can't constantly have negative publicity coming out of your league. You have to have some positive spin. But the bottom line here is, are more people watching the WNBA now than yesterday? Yes, they are. There are more people not just watching the WNBA, but they are aware of names in the WNBA. And so they're trending in the right direction.
5: And speaking of getting out of your own way, I think the league needs to have a more heavy hammer. There's really just too much bickering and fighting and just unnecessary things from the ladies in the league that I see.
3: Absolutely.
5: That the league just doesn't need. The league doesn't need it. We get that we clamor for that type of stuff, but the league doesn't need it. And if I'm the league, I come down a little harder on some of these fouls, not just the popular players. Like, don't be smacking girls in the head.
3: Hold on.
5: Let's clean this up a little bit and make it more watchable where people aren't, what you said, anytime you go on Twitter, tell me the last game we've talked about in the WNBA.
3: Yeah, exactly.
5: No, it's all the BS on the side. This league could be great
3: if we talk about all this infighting. I'll quote the great Monsi Bolaños. Okay? Because I asked Monsi once about this. She says, women are women. You know.
5: Not, that's right.
3: Women
5: right.
3: are women.
5: Good. I'm glad she said it.
3: Can I get Monsi's mic on for a second?
5: I'm glad you said it because if I said it, it probably wouldn't have came out right.
3: I didn't say it. You said it.
5: Right.
3: I mean, when we talked about what's wrong with why jealousies and everything else, and you just said women are
5: emotions,
3: women.
5: Feelings, right?
2: No, we're just petty. Like, we just don't like each other.
3: Yeah.
2: We don't
5: right.
2: like each
5: Thank
2: other.
5: Thank you. Okay, good.
2: Like,
5: good.
2: I'm keeping
3: one
2: you know,
3: girl's getting all the attention in the room. How does that sit with all the other
5: people?
2: It's very rare. Like, my girlfriends I love, you know what I'm saying? But it's like, we all hate each other. We're not.
5: Right. I got you.
2: It's not for the greater good. It's right. for my good.
5: Real quick. Yeah. And see, guys move, and guys do move differently. Like,
2: they
5: if that's my
2: you
5: dog,
2: do.
3: They do.
5: That's I'm riding for, now, I may not like you over here, but this is my dog right here.
2: And also,
5: and I'm going to ride with him.
2: Hypothetically, if you have a beef with a dude, and let's say you guys get in a fight, right? Like a fist fight.
5: Yeah.
2: It ends there.
5: Yeah, no. Sometimes, yeah.
3: Yeah,
5: yeah.
3: You,
5: right
3: you
5: now, real
3: no,
5: talk.
3: No, no, no. Usually, what happens?
2: It ain't gonna end with two here's girls catfighting.
3: Yeah, you see, they never let it go. With the guys, you have the brawl, and then you sit down and share a beer.
5: And have a beer.
3: I mean,
5: yeah,
3: I mean that's how it works.
5: Or it's like, hey, you got me. You got the best of me. But yeah. I've seen dudes scrap, like full on scrap.
3: Women
5: and
3: do
5: once
3: not
5: it gets
3: let go
5: up,
3: of this stuff.
5: They'll kind of reach through the crowd and kind of slap hands, like, all right, homie, like,
3: seriously,
5: all right, you got me, and it's over.
2: It's over. When you
5: and it's over.
3: When you watch WNBA, they are. Are cheap shots.
2: I know.
5: A lot of them.
3: Way beyond.
5: A lot of them.
3: All right. Let's find out what's trending right now. Continuing the conversation here with Monsi.
5: I'm glad Monsi said that because I wanted to, but you know, in today's climate.
2: Of course, we all
5: can see it.
2: You can see because this isn't basketball. The plays that you're talking about, it's like you don't respect the game. The guys in the NBA, you could hate. You're gonna respect the game, and like you said, right? Like, there's a difference. You don't respect the game.
5: Like, I want to like Sophia Cunningham, but the finger point thing is stupid. Sophie. I want to like her, but the finger point thing, like you said, it looks so petty.
2: Of course, it
5: looks so. Like,
3: yeah, but she's getting
5: she's
3: clicks.
5: Reaching over referees, and they're trying to push her away. It's like. In the NBA, you would get thrown out of a game. The referees would be like, hey, listen, knock it off.
2: But the
5: now.
2: Dudes and the dudes wouldn't do that, right?
5: No,
2: like,
5: right, right.
2: It's like, but I will say, like, that became something because people kept putting it out there. And it's like, poor Sophie Cunningham, because she's probably like, I was just trying to be funny in the moment. Little did I know.
5: 8.5 points
2: here
5: a game, got her own shoe now.
2: Right.
3: She's a backup center.
2: Right.
5: 8.5 points
3: she's not
5: to
3: even
5: get
3: a
5: her
3: starter.
5: Own signature
3: and,
5: shoe now.
2: Like, I bet you she wasn't expecting that, but
5: no.
2: but
5: oh,
2: that,
5: take
2: you know
5: it.
2: What I'm saying?
5: Yeah,
2: like,
5: mad
2: yeah.
5: at it.
2: It's crazy. To wrap up this thing, Steve Hartman, you've worked with Anita Marks a few times.
3: Many
2: who
3: times.
2: Played in the
3: Love
2: Women's
3: it.
2: Football League, right?
3: Yep.
2: She was a quarterback, and I remember her saying that when they would, you know, tackle her, that they would try to poke her eye out in that, you know, when she's under everybody. Like, she's like, there was
3: women fight dirty.
2: Yes, like being done while I'm under a pile. Like, and I was like, yeah, I believe all of that. I believe that that's how it works for you.
5: And if you guys remember GLOW, the gorgeous ladies of wrestling.
3: Oh, yeah.
5: If you go all the way back to the 80s, it's always been entertaining for America. So why? Look at all these desperate housewives. Look at all these reality TV shows where they're throwing drinks on each other and tossing meals across the restaurant table at each other. It's like, you don't see... You don't see men act like that.
2: I've also used this example to wrap it up. I know we could go on about this to wrap this up, though. I love the Bachelor shows, right?
5: Okay.
2: Like, it's my reality trash television that I love watching.
5: Okay.
2: The more entertaining one is The Bachelor, because all of the girls
5: are
2: in the houses and they're fighting. The Bachelorette, VJ, all the boys become homies.
5: Right.
2: Yeah. And they're like, I believe in you. Go take her out.
5: No, you're
2: She's
5: right,
2: gonna
5: right,
2: have a great time.
5: Go take the girl that we're competing for.
2: But God,
5: you're better than me.
2: You're better than me. You're going to be so good. That is a perfect example of the differences here, guys. Okay. In baseball, you guys have been talking about baseball a lot as the trade deadline is tomorrow, Monday at 6 Eastern. Yes, Tarek Skubal, now a Dodger, and Freddie Peralta, now a Tampa Bay Ray. Tampa Bay acquiring Peralta in a trade with the Mets. They're giving up their 15, 26, and 27th best prospects in the deal. The Rays do have a 3.5 game lead on the Yankees in the AL East. Right now, the Rays are getting shut out by the White Sox. It's 5-0, bottom of the 7th inning. The Yankees do lead the Cubs in Chicago 2-1, bottom of the 5th inning. The Astros currently up on the Rangers 3-2, bottom of the 5th inning. The Astros have a 1.5 game lead over the Rangers in their division. The Rockies, the Rockies lead the Royals 1-0, top of the 2nd inning there. Reds up on the Pirates 9-1, bottom of the 4th. Does anyone care about the Mets and the Marlins? I don't know. Miami up 1-0, bottom of the 7th inning. Rain delay in Cleveland, where the Guardians are shutting out the Diamondbacks 5-0. Cardinals up on the Blue Jays 1-0, bottom of the 8th. Braves lead the Nationals 3-2, bottom of the 7th inning. Still on a rain delay in Baltimore. Phillies, though, have that lead. It's 2-0, bottom of the 3rd inning. WNBA, the Lynx defeated the Fever 108-100. This was a fun game to watch. Rookie Olivia Miles on fire, specifically in the first half, but she did end with 28 points, 4 rebounds, and 6 assists. All of the starters from Minnesota who have won 10 in a row are in double digits, ended in double digits. Caitlin Clark, not so hot in this one from beyond the arc, but she ended with 19 points and 10 assists. It was Kelsey Mitchell, the driving offensive force for Indiana today, with 37 points, but it was not enough. Lynx have won 10 in a row. Fever snapped their 5-game winning streak. Back to you guys.
3: All right, Monsi, thank you very, very much.
2: Yes.
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5: Steve, real quick on Skubal, just one last thing that I wanted to mention earlier, and I think you will agree with this. You also know why you go make this move, too. We talked about this last week. You can take it easy with Shohei on the bump now. You can just have Shohei at the plate. And he hasn't pinched. He's got the little injuries or the little – I think you bring in a guy like this, you almost now can look at Shohei and go, look, let's – We maybe hold you out a few starts, you know?
3: But they've already had the luxury all season long. For instance, Sasaki has been all over the map, right? He's struggled, but he's been healthy, so they keep throwing him out there.
5: Of course.
3: And
5: you
3: the reason,
5: put him out there.
3: But when you're 11 games up in your division, there's no pressure. There's none.
5: Now there's
3: you know,
5: even
3: and
5: less,
3: so
5: though.
3: Snell has got one more rehab start, and then he's going to be coming back.
5: Okay.
3: But Glasnow, see, that's the thing for the Dodgers right now is, okay, obviously getting Skubal is great. But you still have a lot of question marks. You know, Yamamoto pitched well last night. They didn't get enough runs. By the way, this Red Sox team, talk about a turnaround.
5: Yeah.
3: They were finished. Done. They won 15 in a row. They now beaten 2 straight against the Dodgers. So they're back in the mix. But yeah, there's no pressure of time right now for the Dodgers and getting their pitching in line. But they do know this. And they learned that because remember last year's run. Here's the crazy thing about the Dodgers. Like, they've ruined baseball. Let's remind everybody, in 22 and 23, they were bounced in the first round of the playoffs.
5: Yep.
3: First by the Padres and then by the Diamondbacks. 2 years ago in 24, they were down 2 games to 1 to the Padres. They were looking at a bullpen game on the road. They were ready to celebrate in the gas lamp. Yep. The Padres are going to beat them again. They escaped with a win.
5: They were partying already.
3: They were partying.
5: They were already partying in the locker room. It was over.
3: And the Dodgers somehow survived that bullpen day and went on to win the series. And last year, they were two outs away with Miggy Rojas at the plate against the Blue Jays ace bullpen closer. And the guy hits a home run. So the idea that this, somehow the Dodgers have been steamrolling baseball, they haven't.
5: Right.
3: They have come up with some clutch plays, clutch pitching to somehow navigate themselves to a couple of back-to-back series.
5: That's a great point, because you would think they've been winning 120. You would think they've been winning 125 games the way people are talking.
3: Right. They're making a mockery of baseball.
5: And they're sweeping through the playoffs, maybe losing one or two games.
3: Last year they only won 93 games?
5: Yeah.
3: They didn't
5: crack 100 last year.
3: Right.
5: No.
3: They won 93 games.
5: That's why I said I'm all for it, man. I'm all for this. I want to see where it goes.
3: Yeah, we'll see on the other side. All right, coming up on the other side, though, we are going to answer the question amongst those teams that are favored in the AFC to get to the playoffs, which one is the biggest fraud? Mm. We'll tell you. This is Fox Sports Sunday.
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3: The longer stretches. 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
20: Does anyone in the history of sports love to feel disrespected more so than Baker Mayfield?
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3: 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All right, so earlier, BJ, you ran down, according to the odds makers, the 7 teams in the AFC that they are favoring to make it to the playoffs. What were the 7 teams again?
5: Bills, Ravens, Bengals, the Patriots, the Texans, the Chargers, and your favorite, the KC Chiefs.
3: Okay, so in other words, how the Broncos are not on that list is beyond me.
27: Go Chargers!
3: They're not one of the, I guess they have both the Chargers and the Chiefs finishing ahead of the Broncos.
5: Yeah, but I was about to say they're taking 2 teams out of the AFC West, but it's just not, the Broncos aren't one of them.
3: I guess my question is, why are the Bengals on the list?
5: You know why? They've added some defensive players. I don't agree with the Bengals. If you're asking me to pick my team that's least to make this, it's the Bengals. It's this enamored with Joe Burrow. And it's not that I don't like the guy. It's just, okay, he got to a Super Bowl. I got it, guys. But that was 5-6 years ago, guys. That's nothing. Jalen Hurts won a damn Super Bowl, and we asked the following year, does he still have to prove himself? Joe Burrow got to a Super Bowl and didn't play well and lost, and we continue to put a LeBron James imaginable crown on his head. And I just don't see it. And also, too, remember last year I told you and Bo, and now you're starting to see some of the people on these bigger platforms, namely ESPN. Guys, Joe Burrow is not going to play his whole career in Cincinnati. I promise you this. He is going to want out of there. And it's going to happen this season, as I predicted last year, because this odds right here, this minus 170, this is fourth. So they basically have the Ravens winning that division. By the way, the Ravens are actually the top win total team. The Vegas thinks they win the most games. The Vegas thinks the Ravens, healthy Lamar Jackson, they are overwhelmingly the number one team in the league this year. Now, not to win the Super Bowl, but to finish with the best record. So I can see them being there. They have them and the Bengals. They only have two teams coming out of the AFC East with the Bills and the Pats, but they only have one team coming out of the AFC South, which normally happens up until last year, which would be the Texans. But for me, it's the Bengals. But you add some guys on the defensive line. You add Jonathan Allen. You make the trade to get another defensive tackle. And if they're healthy, Jamar Chase, T. Higgins. Listen, they have weapons galore. Chase Brown, they have weapons galore on offense. To me, they're the Bengals. And I'm going to see them as the Bengals until they show me different.
3: You want to hear a very deceiving stat when it comes to quarterbacks? Yeah, and you think it's a big stat, right? Completion percentage.
5: What is
3: your completion percentage? Now, of those that are retired, the number one guy is Drew Brees. And we know that was amplified at the end of his career when he wasn't throwing the ball down the field. Here are the five career leaders in NFL history in completion percentage.
5: Okay, go.
3: All right?
5: Okay, go ahead.
3: At number five, Kyler Murray has the fifth highest completion percentage in the history of the National Football League. At number four, Jimmy Garoppolo has the fourth highest completion percentage in the history of the NFL. Drew Brees is at number three.
5: Okay.
3: Number two, Tua Tagovailoa has the second highest career completion percentage in the history of the NFL. And number one is Joe Burrow. So those are your top five all-time highest completion percentage quarterbacks. And think about this. Kyler Murray and Tua Tagovailoa were both dumped by their teams.
5: By their team, sure.
3: Dumped!
5: Yeah.
3: So you talk about a stat that maybe is overplayed or overinflated. By the way, Teddy Bridgewater is 10th on this list, and Kirk Cousins at number 7.
5: Yeah, nobody won.
3: I'm not counting a lot of Super Bowl wins on this list here. Let's put it that way.
5: Here's something else about the Bengals. The Vegas also has them ranked number 6 right now to finish with the best record at a plus 614. They're picking them 2nd at a plus 178 to finish 2nd. But the 6th best record? Vegas has them being ranked number 6 right now at a plus 614 to finish with the best record. Dexter Lawrence was the other defensive tackle that I was talking about. But I just, you know, Brian Cook, Boyle Maffey, they got some guys on defense. I just don't think that I just don't see where the playoffs is. I think, surprisingly, another team in this division.
3: How far down do they have the Steelers with Aaron Rodgers? I mean, again, this is a team now, another team with a new coach.
5: They're the 6th worst team. Vegas is picking them to be the 6th worst record.
3: Right, in the AFC.
5: At a plus 13.
3: So do you think now that their future Hall of Fame coach is gone, that team just completely falls apart, even with Aaron Rodgers still back at quarterback?
5: Yeah, I just think Aaron Rodgers is going to be the catalyst of why it falls apart. He's old now, man. It's just people are like, oh, he played well last year. No, he didn't, guys. He played okay. He didn't play well. He played okay last year.
3: He wasn't terrible. I mean, there were worse quarterbacks than that.
5: Well is right above terrible. Well is right above terrible. It's like terrible, well, good, great, elite, right? Can that be the list?
3: His QBR was 50 points higher than
5: Sanders. But you don't like completion percentage.
3: I'm just throwing it out there.
5: QBR. Ha!
3: John Pomerosio, join us with an update on the Scoobal deal.
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29: 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And so to not have a deal done is very disappointing.
28: 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That's over until after the 2026 season, saying neither he nor his agent will revisit talks unless the team properly recognizes his value. Here's the deal. Baker Mayfield, who cares? You can say you're the franchise quarterback right up your tuchus. It doesn't matter. Right? You should know that. It doesn't matter. When they actually pay you the proper amount, that's the moment you know that that's legit. But let's be honest. Most of life is just a series of unappealing offers.
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0: Here's what you need to know.
1: In baseball, the Rays are acquiring right-hander Freddie Peralta in a trade with the New York Mets. Tampa Bay giving up their 15th, 26th, and 27th best prospects in the deal. The trade deadline in baseball is tomorrow, Monday, at 6 p.m. Eastern time. Right now, the White Sox are up on the Tampa Bay Rays 5-0 after eight innings, while the Yankees lead the Cubs in Chicago 2-1, bottom of the sixth inning, but Chicago does have the bases loaded. They're down to their final out of the inning. The Astros have a 3-2 lead over the Rangers, bottom of the sixth inning. Guardians and Diamondbacks are on a rain delay in Cleveland. It's the top of the sixth inning, and the Guardians are blanking the Diamondbacks 5-0, while the Braves have a 4-2 lead over the Nationals at home, and it's the top of the ninth inning. In the WNBA, the Minnesota Lynx have won 10 in a row after defeating the Indiana Fever 108-100. I'm Monsi Bolaños.
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4: Enjoying our Sunday. Hope you are as well. I know things are warm around the country. Well, they should be. It's August 2nd. It's that time of the year for warm weather.
5: It's the summer, Steve.
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4: 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You'll see our best videos from all of our shows. And don't stop there. Hit that thumbs up icon. Comment away. Let us know whose takes you like, even those you don't like. Just search Fox Sports Radio on YouTube and subscribe. John Paul Morosi will be joining us in about 16 minutes. So he's going to give us our insight, and he's going to have a lot more to say, obviously, about this Tarek Skubal deal that was made by the Tigers to the Los Angeles Dodgers. And he's very passionate not only about his Tigers, I say his Tigers because he is a lifelong Tigers fan, but about Major League Baseball and the whole question about why was this deal done so hastily with still until tomorrow midday for this trade deadline. I mean, you got the best, arguably best pitcher in baseball over the last 3 years, and you're trading him for some mid-level prospects? I mean, seriously? To a team like the Dodgers of all teams that don't need Tarek Skubal? What is the story behind this? We'll get some insight from John Paul Morosi coming up. All right, I want to get back to a little NFL because we are excited. The Hall of Fame game is coming up on Thursday. Is that something you watch? Like you watch the game?
5: Every down.
4: I know you
5: every
4: do.
5: Snap.
4: Because you record. Every snap. Seeing about VG is like he records. He likes to watch it multiple times. Mm-hmm. He takes all the notes and everything else. Even though you're literally going to be watching players, none of which will ever see the light of day in the NFL.
5: The one thing I don't try to do is I don't try to act like I know everybody. I'm not that guy. I'm not going to know 70% of the guys that's on that field. But you know what I will know?
4: 80% of those guys will never, ever play a single down in the NFL.
5: But you know what I will see, though? Helmets and shoulder pads and whistles and throws and blocks and tackling and a timer and a clock and a score. I'm going to watch football. That's what it's about for me. I could care less. I could thank you, CP. I could care less who the hell is on the team. You could, listen, you could put the Texas Armadillos on the field. And for all I care, you can put the prison team from the Adam Sandler movie, from The Longest Yard. I don't care. It's football. I get off of that. It'll be on, Steve. I won't break every play down, but it will be on for the full four quarters. Absolutely.
4: So part of these Hall of Fame ceremonies that we see are the speeches, right? And we've seen the Basketball Hall of Fame passionate speeches, see the Baseball Hall of Fame passionate speeches, telling personal stories and everything else. It's all great. The difference with the Pro Football Hall of Fame speeches is that it's such a team sport. I mean, so much more. I mean, you could be that one dominant player in basketball and literally carry a team. We know that. Baseball is really an individual sport. I mean, either you're a pitcher or a hitter. I mean, that's what it's about. But in football, there are so many moving pieces responsible for any player's either success or their demise. As I said, the NFL draft has ruined so many potential Hall of Fame careers simply by forcing players to go to teams that don't fit their skill set. Hmm. It just happens. I've said this about the Pro Football Hall of Fame. I might be generous when I say this, but I'll just use it as a barometer. Half the players that are in the Pro Football Hall of Fame are just so good, it didn't matter who they play for. They were just better than everyone else. The other half are in the Pro Football Hall of Fame because they were on the right team at the right time. Perfect. Hmm. Perfect fit. And I really believe that. And what I say about those 50%, they could have been replaced by another group of players had they had been afforded the same opportunity to be in the right system, the right team, at the right time. So one thing I love about the Pro Football Hall of Fame speeches is the fact that they, most players, 99% of the players that get to the top of the mountain and are going to get that bust in Canton, Ohio, realize exactly everything that had to go right in order for them to celebrate. And it comes out in their speeches. I love that. Just that angle of watching these speeches and talking about when you reflect, like, how did I get here? So many things had to happen right. I really believe that.
5: I know. I'm going to disagree with that. I'm not going to ride with that because I feel like this. I think it's an easy cop out, even as guys in our business, to say, well, you got, you know, right team, right this, right that, right that. Yeah. And then you say, well, and there's guys no matter where they went, like it didn't matter. Dan Marino falling to the 20s to the Dolphins because there was rumors that he smoked trees in college. Well, I mean, there's a picture on the internet of him high as hell standing with Cheech and Chong. So, yeah, he probably did smoke some
4: trees. Also, his Wonderlic score was awful.
5: Oh, great. Fine. Wonderlic score. When did that ever throw a touchdown pass?
4: Exactly.
5: When did that ever fire a ball? But when you go put the tape on,
4: yeah,
5: the tape doesn't change.
4: Exactly.
5: Right? The tape doesn't change.
4: Yeah.
5: Kaden Proctor, quick sidebar. See, he's mauling guys in Dolphins camp. But there was the questions coming out of Bama. But when you do put the tape on, he's 6'6", 6'7", 323. Guys, and it said in camp, he is mauling, breaking, guys are breaking runs because they're running behind that guy. But I do feel like, though,
4: do you think that Drew Brees, after the restart of his career joining forces with Sean Payton, you think Drew Brees, after the Chargers basically gave up on him because he had a serious injury?
5: Yep, he had the shoulder.
4: Do you believe if Drew Brees had gone elsewhere that he would have had a Hall of Fame career?
5: Not to the tune of where it is now. But I do think he would have still been a really good.
4: I mean, you're talking about a 5'11" quarterback.
5: I know, but Sean Payton didn't make him grow.
4: But Sean Payton recognized again what he did best,
5: right,
4: and then helped create a system for the success. It's the same thing with Joe Montana and Bill Walsh. In other words, I have a system I want to implement, and I'm going to get a quarterback that has the skill set to actually do what I need him to do from that position.
5: But there's 10 quarterbacks in the NFL at that time that could have went to San Francisco and did the same thing.
4: Really?
5: Yes, absolutely. Because here's my thing about system. I'm glad we're on this. Here's my thing about system. It's all a system. The run and shoot's a system. The West Coast offense is a system. RPO is a system. They're all systems. This is why you go,
4: all right,
5: we install our what?
4: I know
5: we install our system.
4: Okay, let me ask
5: They're
4: you
5: all
4: this.
5: They're all systems.
4: Let me bring up a current system because there was a calculated risk by an NFL team that they have such a foolproof system, they can stick anybody into the system. And that's Kevin O'Connell of the Minnesota Vikings. They moved on from Sam Darnold because they had another quarterback that they fully believed J.J. McCarthy could absolutely execute that system just as well as Sam Darnold did.
5: But you can go before that. They moved on from Kirk Cousins because they thought Sam Darnold
4: could do it.
5: Could do it, right.
4: And he did do it.
5: Right.
4: And then they thought, all right, well, if we could do that with Sam Darnold, who was, you know, like completely done, we're certainly going to be able to do with J.J. McCarthy. He can run this system, not going to give up on McCarthy because, well, we drafted him in the first round. But no, I think, again, not every quarterback can pull off every single system. No, not absolutely not.
5: I didn't say every quarterback, but I think if you look at that time in the mid to late 80s, and we start naming the top tier quarterbacks at that time in the NFL, because the West Coast office, the reason why Bill Walsh, remember, he brought it over from Paul Brown is where he learned it from. And the reason that whole thing was we wanted to get the ball out. It was the first team to basically 1-2-3 throw. 1-2-3 throw. 1-2 throw. 1-2-3 pump fake. One more step, then throw. That was like the first system in the NFL that did it like that precise. And then they go, okay, we'll take this receiver named Jerry Rice from Mississippi Valley State University. He runs precise route, not the fastest guy, but I need a precise route runner. So then we add in Jerry Rice. Now I need a big possession guy. We're going to add in John Taylor. Want a nice big tight end? Here comes Brent Jones. Then you get blessed with Roger Craig. Whoa, this guy is Marshall Faulk before Marshall Faulk.
4: And yet they won that first Super Bowl with none of those guys.
5: Right. Exactly.
4: None of those guys.
5: Okay.
4: They had Earl Cooper.
5: Okay.
4: They had Freddie Solomon, who was a college quarterback at wide receiver.
5: You're helping prove my point.
4: Yeah, but
5: you're
4: again,
5: helping prove my
4: nobody,
5: point.
4: Nobody, with Joe Montana coming out of Notre Dame, nobody had it projected to be a frontline quarterback.
5: Well,
4: nobody.
5: Well, that's best projection.
4: I was there. I remember. Nobody was buzzing about Joe Montana.
5: But see, those projections, no one's projecting. But once you, like you said, if you put someone in the system, but I look at a system and go, okay, I think other people, another system, Mike Shanahan's spread running game, his zone block running game.
4: Absolutely.
5: It literally took Orlandis Gary, Michael, who was the former Marine?
4: Orlandis Anderson?
5: Mike Anderson was the former Marine.
4: Yeah.
5: Clinton Porter's like, they literally would just rotate, not 1,000-yard running backs, guys, 1,500-yard running back.
4: Yeah, but Terrell Davis was a
5: 2,000-yard running back.
4: That's why he's in the Hall of Fame.
5: But you also, it's zone, which means, yeah, man, you could have put, and that's almost my argument with Terrell Davis, is Terrell Davis was great. But I also saw four other running backs go for 1,500 yards.
4: Yeah, but they didn't win Super Bowls. They didn't win Super Bowl MVPs. They didn't win league MVPs. That's why he's in the Hall of Fame.
5: I get all that, and I'm not saying he doesn't deserve to be in the Hall of Fame. That's not what I'm saying. But what I'm saying is, I've seen other quarter running backs in that same system be successful. Maybe they didn't have the team success, but they still were 15, 16, 1,700-yard running backs. Listen, remember, the Broncos loved that system so much, they traded Clinton Portis to then the Washington Redskins. The first play of the opening game that year, he's there, he goes 80 yards for a touchdown, and you go, and Denver just gave this guy away. Well, yeah, we have this Orlandis Gary kid.
4: Yeah, I know.
5: We have this Mike Anderson kid that's going to do the same thing. So I'm not sure. I feel what you're saying, but I do think you get to the Hall on your work, on your hard work, your morals, your abilities. I think most of those guys, if they'd have showed up anywhere, man, I think we like to put a tag on.
4: Yeah,
5: oh, he was at the right place at the right time.
4: Right place, right time.
5: Get you into the Hall?
4: Okay. Get you the
5: crazy.
4: Hall.
5: Okay.
4: All right. On the other side, we're going to get some insight from someone much closer to the situation than we are. How did Tarek Skubal end up a Dodger?
5: I hope he's okay.
4: And why did the Dodgers have to give up so little to get arguably the best pitcher in baseball? John Paul Morosi, our MLB insider, joins us. This is Fox Sports Sunday.
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23: Steve Harbin, BJ Husky. 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We're in the Fox Sports Radio studios. All right, let's get to it right now. We were talking a week ago about previewing where possibly Tarek Skubal would be come Monday at the trade deadline. We don't have to wait because we already know where he's going. It's going to be the Los Angeles Dodgers. How did it happen? And is this good for baseball? Joining us right now is our MLB insider, the great John Paul Morosi. All right, so JP, the question I want to ask right out of the box is, why did the Tigers seem to make this deal in haste, knowing that the trade deadline extends until tomorrow? What was the urgency to make the deal now with the Dodgers? And according to MLB.com's own list of individual prospects for all 30 major league teams, the Dodgers gave up their number 5, their number 7, and the number 17 prospect for arguably the best pitcher in baseball. So break it down. Why was this deal made for so little in return? And what was the hurry to get the deal done last night?
24: Well, good afternoon. A lot of good questions there, my friend, because I've heard a lot of those same questions as a proud Michigan resident, you can imagine, from my friends and family over the last 24 hours. I do think the Tigers feel good about what they got back. But you're right that many in the industry believe that if they had waited or perhaps taken a different approach,

0: might have wound up with a slightly better return, whether it was from the Rays or the Brewers. As for the timing, I believe the Tigers surveyed the scene, and based on the feedback they were getting from, again, teams like the Dodgers, Rays, et cetera, that they believe that if they didn't make that deal yesterday, the Dodgers were going to go somewhere else with their business. We can have a debate today in a discussion if that was a misread by the Tigers or if the Dodgers were legitimately going to turn around and make a different trade for, you name it, Foster Griffin or Freddy Peralta or one of the other names that's out there. Obviously, there's only one Tarek Skubal. I tend to think the Tigers probably could have waited another day and gotten a slightly better deal today or maybe even tomorrow, right at the deadline, knowing how valuable Skubal is. I think they were afraid of losing leverage by having some of the other teams involved pivot and make that trade. Because let's say if the Rays had made the Peralta trade last night, then all of a sudden the Tigers don't have the Rays as a competitive team to give them leverage over the Dodgers, and maybe they even lose the deal they would have gotten from L.A. The Tigers, though, have a reputation of being a somewhat deliberate front office. They have not necessarily made trades with everyone in the sense of being able to fully canvas and vet out the options available to them. And I do believe that sometimes those lack of relationships with every single front office and being able to go deep with every single GM, I think sometimes limits their pool of possibilities, and it resulted in the package being a little bit less, at least a little bit less than what it should have been last night.
1: My man, JP, big stuff going on there in your hometown with these Tigers. A lot going on out here in La La Land. We were going back and forth on the show. Is this good for baseball, bad for baseball? Look, I'm all about the evil empire, man. I'm all about having a villain in the sport. I get it. I hate when people can't admit it and just see for what it is, whether it's media made, media built and driven. But listen, the Dodgers are doing what they're allowed to do. They actually, I just saw a stat, they owe $1 billion in deferred contracts because they want to win championships, because that's going to pay all that money down the line. And they have a group of guys that get and understand that. My question to you is, I'm comparing this run that they're on right now to the late 90s, early 2000 Yankees. It feels like that type of team. You got your stars, then you got your role guys, and you got your legendary guys, and you got your young buckaroos out here doing their thing. I just don't see anybody stopping it. Am I wrong on that? And I think this is great for baseball. You say what?
0: I say that two things. Number one, it's not great for baseball in my estimation.
1: Okay.
0: But number two, this is not the Dodgers' fault. And where I land on this in terms of it being great, not great for baseball, if anybody that's on social media or has friends that's talking about this that's not a Dodger fan or a Yankee fan or one of the big market teams, if you're talking to your friends today, and whether they're a Tiger fan or a Royals fan or a Marlins fan, whoever they support, and they're saying to you that I'm frustrated with baseball, that it feels like this is only a championship that the biggest of the big market teams can win, and my team doesn't have a shot to compete, and I'm going to tune out as a result of this trade last night and what it signifies about the baseball marketplace. That to me is concerning. The Dodgers are still a great franchise. They would have been a great franchise if they didn't have Tarek Skubal. Without Tarek Skubal, they still won the last two World Series. So they're going to be fine. And I do not begrudge them at all for utilizing their assets. And by the way, their decision-making, because we can talk about how the Dodgers have money, and they do. Well, they've invested a lot of the money in the infrastructure of their farm system.
1: Right.
0: They have very good scouts. They pay their scouts. They have them doing good work to develop. They hire recently retired players like Raul Ibanez and Chris Archer to come in and do really good analyst work for them. So I don't blame the Dodgers at all. But if people are losing faith in the ability of their team to compete, and as a result are falling out of love with baseball, That's the problem. And that concerns me as someone who wants as many people as possible to feel strongly about Major League Baseball.
2: Well, I agree with you 100% on this. Look, this comes down to ownership. It's not like the Ilitch family doesn't have enough money to pay Tarek Skubal. It's just the fact that Christopher Ilitch, who took over for his late father, who did spend money back in the day, does not want to spend that kind of money. Think, what were they, $13 million apart when Skubal went into arbitration? And they weren't even on the same page. So the thing that we always talk about, this idea that there are haves and have-nots, that's by choice. We're talking billionaire owners. They all can play the game. And I always go back to my dear friend, the late, great Peter Seidler, who decided, you know what? The hell with it. I know we have the money. We're going to spend the money. And he did, because he was on limited time. He knew his mortality. He was facing mortality in the mirror. And he wanted to bring a championship to San Diego and spent money that everyone's like, you don't have that kind of money. You're the San Diego Padres. You're a small market team. No, they're small-minded ownerships that refuse to spend the money. So even if you do have some kind of salary cap or some kind of equal distribution of baseball revenue amongst teams and owners, that doesn't guarantee anything. Nothing. We see that even in the NFL. There are teams that will not invest in the organization. You made the point, JP. The Dodgers have invested a lot into the infrastructure of that organization, which is part of the reason, a big part of the reason why they're able to sustain success year after year after year. Even if he has some kind of revenue sharing, does not mean that they're going to invest that money because they want to keep it for their own selfish purposes, which is far more important to them than their team winning.
0: Correct. And I will say this, and this is something that, and we can have a real conversation about how these owners would respond if there was, for example, a salary cap. There may be, and we have to take a step back and realize, the people that own Major League Baseball teams, you're right, they're all very wealthy. They're all very successful business people, by and large, who made their fortunes by making very good decisions. They might look at this and say, you know, do I really want to spend the additional marginal millions of dollars to bring in this player, sign this free agent, make this trade, et cetera, if when I look at it, ultimately I see a relatively low chance of success at the end because of the structure of the game, because of how great the Dodgers are. The current setup of the sport, when you look at, and we can talk about reasons why, the reality is owners behave the way they behave. And if you had a situation where the payrolls were in more of a comparable range from one team to the next, to where the Marlins or the Rays or the Brewers or even the Tigers felt like they could compete, they might be more likely to spend that next marginal dollar to give them a better chance to win. I think there's a lot of different ways to look at it. I'm not excusing the decisions of certain owners to not be as competitive as they could be. What I am saying is that when you look around the environment, they say, wait a minute, how certain am I, how confident am I that if I put this additional millions of dollars into my business, that the outcome is going to be better? If they feel like you're going to lose the Dodgers without spending or with spending, the sensible business answer might be, I'm not going to spend. And that's where the sport is right now, and one of the reasons why we are hearing calls for a salary cap and a salary floor, importantly, from a lot of people.
2: Well, it's unbelievable. Everything that everyone predicted actually happened. Yeah, that's right. Tarek Skubal is now a Los Angeles Dodger. All right, in the weeks ahead, though, we want to continue to break this down with you, JP, but right now we're going to say goodbye for today. We appreciate your time.
0: Understood. We'll have plenty to discuss, to break down whatever happens in the trade deadline ramifications. And how about this? It looks like Tarek Skubal makes his Dodgers debut on Tuesday at Wrigley Field.
2: Wow.
0: Against the Cubs. What a setting that is going to be, my friends. I can't wait. One of my favorite parts of August, after the trade deadline, you see how it all settles out. We've got football coming up. I can talk some Big Ten with you as we get a little bit closer to college football. So, we're going to keep this Sunday appointment for as long as you want.
2: Well, exactly. Now that you're a Michigan guy and I'm a UCLA guy, we're in the same conference. Watch out for my Bruins. The Bruins. Bob Chesney is going to turn it around for my Bruins. Yes, we are.
0: You got it.
2: All right.
0: Your neighbors, VJ, of course, you too.
2: All right, JP. Thanks so much. John Paul Morosi joining us right there. A little insight on the entire Tarek Skubal situation. Let's find out what is trending right now. We welcome back Muncy.
3: If anyone was in Chicago and planning to go to that Dodger game, they should buy tickets for Tuesday right now, because I think we just got, you know, insider information.
2: We did.
3: That Tarek Skubal is going to be on the bump. So I'm just like, if anyone's listening, if you were planning to go, this is, I think, the time to buy it, because I bet you those prices are going to go up.
2: If you're a Tigers fan, and obviously you love Skubal, do you just root for him to fail? I mean, it's really not his situation, right?
3: Right. That's how I feel, too. I mean, up until this happened, he had said that he wanted to stay there.
2: Yeah.
3: They obviously went to arbitration because there were issues with a long-term deal. So I don't think it's fair to hate on Tarek Skubal, but my feed, and I know, like, once you click on something, your feed just shows you a bunch of that. But I saw a lot of people hating on Skubal and comparing him to Kevin Durant joining the Warriors. That's what I saw the comparison.
1: Traded.
3: Right, but you know what I'm saying? And like, I hear you. I'm with you. It was just what I clicked on, and then all of a sudden everybody was, I saw that comparison a lot.
1: It was crazy. Durant's even opening his mouth about LeBron.
3: Oh, well, he's doing it because he's got to save his own image.
1: Right.
3: You know why he's doing that.
4: If I may quick, as a Tigers fan, I don't blame Skubal at all on any of this.
2: I don't think so.
4: I can't hate him on the Dodgers either. Hope he wins a ring. This is, again, blames all on ownership. And what? Scott Harris.
3: Well, the MLB trade deadline is tomorrow, Monday at 6 p.m. Eastern time, and the Rays are making moves. I'm sure they were trying to get Skubal, but they are acquiring right-hander Freddy Peralta in a trade with the Mets. Tampa Bay giving up their 15th, 26th, and 27th best prospects in the deal. The Rays have lost to the White Sox. 9-1 was the final score. The Rays do have a lead on the Yankees in the AL East, but right now the Yankees are up on the Cubs in Chicago, 2-1, top of the 8th inning. The Braves completed a 4-game sweep of the Nationals after coming out on top 4-2. Rangers and Astros were tied. Not anymore. Astros are up 4-3. It's the bottom of the 7th inning. They also have the bases loaded. The Diamondbacks and the Guardians are still on a rain delay in Cleveland, but the Guardians are up 5-0. The rain delay in Baltimore is not there anymore. Phillies are up on the Orioles, though, 2-0, top of the 4th inning. The Rockies and the Royals, do you care? Colorado up 2-1. Bottom of the 6th inning about to start. Tigers lead the A's 2-0, bottom of the 2nd inning. A's lead the Brewers 2-A's. Angels lead the Brewers 2-0, top of the 6th inning there. And the Mariners have the early lead against the Twins 2-0. It's the top of the 2nd inning in Seattle. When it comes to the NFL, guys, free agent defensive end Jadeveon Clowney has agreed to terms with the Texans, the team that drafted him number 1 overall back in 2014. Saints wide receiver Jalen Polk, a second round pick of the Patriots in 2024, has retired from the NFL at the age of 24. And in the WNBA, the Lynx have won 10 in a row after taking down the Fever 108-100. Right now, the Fire are up on the Sparks 47-41 with 1 minute to go in the first half. Back to you guys.
1: Can you retire from anything at 24?
3: I don't know. It must be nice.
1: Can you retire from anything? No, your career didn't work out for you. And I remember Polk in college. It didn't work out for you, man. Patriots can't draft receivers, that's for sure.
2: Yeah. Wow. Retired at 24.
3: At 24.
2: So do you kick back in retirement, or how does that work?
3: No, he's got to go get a job.
1: Got much damn money. He got to go work a job.
2: I just wonder.
1: DeAndre Hopkins just retired. Okay, I get that. He's going to be an assistant coach with Georgia Tech now. I got that.
3: Right.
1: 13 years.
3: Right.
1: Yeah.
3: Right. Yeah. No, that you can say you retired. Right.
1: I don't remember a play Polk made in the pros. I can't think of a play. Well, I was like, man, did you see that catch by Polk, the receiver for the Patriots? I don't remember one. Retired.
2: No, retired man. Well, because we talk about this all the time. 99.99999% of athletes do not retire on their own.
1: No.
2: Okay. No. The percentage of athletes that actually do retire on their own, like a John Elway, that's 0.000001%. You're told to retire. By the way, I have a question for you. By the way, a quick note here. Thank you, Monty.
3: Jess.
2: 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Right after the show, today's podcast will be posted. 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Rate it 5 stars. 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Again, just search Fox Sports Radio wherever you get your podcast. You can find today's full show posted right after we get off the air. We mentioned that the Tigers, that used to be owned by the Domino's Empire, are now owned by the Little Caesars Empire. And I was thinking to myself, because the four big pizza chains in the world are Domino's, Pizza Hut, Little Caesars, and Papa John's.
1: Okay.
2: And I'm thinking to myself, I don't think I've ever had a slice of Little Caesars pizza.
4: How?
2: I don't. In fact, I'm almost sure.
1: He's in his 60s. That's one reason.
2: Well, I again,
4: it is a little bit of a Johnny.
2: Understand this. In the late 70s, this was the whole thing.
1: Domino's pizza,
2: when I was at UCLA, was the first like delivery pizza. Like everyone had a pizzeria near their house, right? You go down, you get a pizza. This Domino's was the first. And the idea was they would deliver within a certain amount of time or the pizza was free.
1: 30 minutes.
2: I can tell you that the pizza was awful. I mean, they would just slap this thing together, but you don't care. You're a college student, right?
1: It's pizza.
2: Exactly. Yeah. It's pizza. And it's so
4: really hard to mess up pizza.
2: But that original pizza was so cardboardish, awful.
1: Yeah.
2: But no, I don't think, in fact, I know I have never once had a slice of Little Caesar's pizza.
1: I'm more of a New York slice guy, being from the East Coast.
2: I am too.
1: Connections to Jersey and New York. Mama Lucia's back east. Brothers Pizza, Italian Brothers Pizza.
2: Do you guys remember Numero Uno's when they came out with the Chicago style?
1: Of course.
2: When that first hit the scene, we were all over that.
1: Oh, God, that was a great restaurant.
2: Oh, my God. That was really greasy, but it was like, oh, tasty.
4: I will give Little Caesars this credit because they are one of the first national chains. I think Pizza Hut did it for a short minute, too, and now I see it in some frozen sections. Everyone still kind of does it wrong, but Little Caesars did, to its Detroit roots credit, export Detroit-style pizza.
1: Yeah.
4: To the rest of the country. And Detroit-style pizza is tremendous. Like, Jets does it, and I wish we had Jets out here. Like, Buddy's is, of course, the original in Detroit, but, like, Detroit pizza is wonderful.
1: New York-style pizza for me. Now, as far as those chains go, if I had to pick one, I'm Pizza Hut. I mean, yeah, I'm Pizza Hut all day. Meat Lover's Pizza Hut all day.
4: I grew up with Pizza Hut.
1: Yeah, I'm Meat Lover's Pizza Hut.
4: Domino's is corny. Cheese on a pan.
1: Yeah, Domino's is corny. Papa John's is almost like In-N-Out French fries.
4: Their sauce is really sweet. Once the heat goes,
1: the pizza is terrible.
2: Guys, I don't know if you know this, and I don't know if everyone can actually say this. I was just thinking because we were talking pizza.
4: But, I mean, if you have a Little Caesars, we got to get you like some – we're going to get some Detroit deep dish Little Caesars in here one day for you.
2: My point is, I don't know about you guys. I've had my name on a menu with a pizza on my name for years, over 30 years. OG's Pizza was one of my first original sponsors. And if you don't know about OG's, they came out of San Diego. Mm-hmm. They have some locations throughout Southern California. And there is still a Loose Cannon Pizza on their menu. And it says, named after Steve Harbin and Chet Forty.
1: What is on it? I got to know what's on it.
2: This was Chet's idea. It's a very simple pizza, and it's tomato and oregano. That's all that's on that pizza. It's tomato and oregano.
1: How's it still on the menu?
2: Well, again, that's what. Well, not only is it still on the menu, this is a true story. So, when I went down to San Diego, Brian Long, my dear friend, who now runs the Dodgers station, mm-hmm. 570, he said, "Well, come down to San Diego. I want to meet you." He goes, "Do you know a place?" Because he hadn't been in San Diego, so I just sort of then said, "Why don't we go down to this OG's Pizza?" So we are sitting there. He's unaware of this, and he opens the menu, and there's my name on the menu. Yeah, I'm trying to show off a little bit, right?
1: Mm-hmm, mm-hmm.
2: So the girl comes by, mm-hmm. and he says, "Who are Steve Hartman and Chet Forty?" And this young girl's like, "I have no idea. I have no idea." And then he looks. He goes, "That's Steve Hartman." She goes, "You're a real person?" I go, I asked her, I said, this thing's been on the menu for 30 years.
1: Do you really exist?
2: Do people actually order this pizza? She goes, "It is one of our most popular pizzas."
1: Yeah, I'm going to need her to call. I'm I'm going to need her to call in and tell me all that.
4: By the way, real quick on Little Caesars, I just had to look it up. Because the famous thing for Little Caesars is the $5 hot and ready.
1: It's the birthday party pizza.
4: I know, but they have had for over 10 years now, once they introduced the Detroit Deep Dish pizza, their Detroit Deep Dish, they introduced a lunch combo that I always found insane. It was originally $5, 20-ounce drink, and 4 of those deep dish slices. If you've had Detroit style pizza, you understand one slice is a meal.
1: Is a meal, yeah.
4: It used to only be $5.
1: It's like Chicago deep dish, bro. Like two pieces is enough. Yeah,
4: but that deal still exists. And out here in California, it's like $6.50.
1: Oh, that's a deal.
4: That's two, three meals worth of pizza there. And we got to get it here for Steve.
1: It was the birthday party pizza of cheap. the '90s. You go to somebody's birthday party, man. They got 30 Little Caesar pizzas on the kitchen counter, on the table in the basement.
2: There it is. The loose cannon.
1: The loose cannon.
2: Right there on that old menu there.
1: Wait, so tomato slices and
2: it
1: oregano?
2: It says here, homemade pizza sauce, extra mozzarella cheese, fresh sliced tomatoes, fresh garlic, and oregano. That's it.
1: No meat?
2: No meat.
1: No swan?
2: No.
1: No
2: I'm with you. I'm
1: no,
2: a meat.
1: No, no
2: I'm
1: Italian meat sausage crumbles. No at, bacon. I'm no a, ham.
2: I am a,
4: even for a veggie it, pizza. That is not a lot. Like no peppers, no onions, no olives.
1: I have questions. I don't trust people who eat veggie pizza. I don't trust you. Why are you eating?
2: I am not meant to be veggie. I'm either a pepperoni or a sausage or both. Right. That's me. That's right. me. That's a pepperoni sausage. Yeah.
1: Meat lovers, man. I mean, barbecue chicken pizza. If you're vegan or you're vegetarian, I get it. But people who eat meat to eat a veggie pizza, I don't trust you. I got some questions about your decision-making in life.
4: I could get away with just mushrooms on a pizza.
1: Ew.
2: No.
4: Mushroom pie is classic in Jersey. No.
2: I know one thing. The idea of pineapple on a pizza, forget it. Whoever came up with that idea,
1: fruit does not go on pizza.
5: What about hot honey? What are your thoughts?
4: Too much. You're doing too much.
2: I'm not a sweets guy. That's my thing. I'm not into sweet. This is why I don't like ketchup. Ketchup is like pure sugar.
1: This happened with wings in life, bro. People started doing too damn much with wings.
5: For sure.
1: I get we've gotten the lemon pepper, cool. But now garlic parmesan.
2: I like
1: oregano.
2: It.
1: No. Buffalo barbecue lemon pepper.
2: All right, we'll discuss more. Our predictions for the week. This is Fox Sports Sunday.
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7: 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Thank God. 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
20: It's a completely new team. 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But no. The Warriors, it's just been watching them slowly deteriorate in front of our eyes. We're into Steph Curry in play-in week when he can have a big game against a fellow 37-win team. And maybe, hey, we'll get into the first round of the playoffs before we get swept. Like, this is all you can hope for if you're the Warriors. 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But the bigger thing now is that he had a chance a couple of years ago, and he decided, I want to stay. 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

0: Steve Harvey, BJ Husky, in the Fox Sports Radio studios. Coming up, Dan Beyer, Kerry Rhodes. Dan and Kerry will take you up top of the air. I want to thank Monsi today, as always. Thank you, Monsi.
1: Yes, it's been fun. Always a pleasure hanging out with you guys on Sundays.
0: Are you feeling the countdown with the Hall of Fame game on Thursday, that we have the official countdown now started for the NFL season?
1: I mean, it's like a fake countdown, but sure. You know, it's a fake countdown, but it's getting closer, so that's exciting.
0: All right, so this is going to be your third or fourth year with the...
1: Four. So yeah, 4 years ago, I quit. First day, week one of the NFL.
0: The first day, as you found out last year, that first day was like 10 games kicking off simultaneously. We go to Monsi with the very first update. And by the way, she's also juggling multiple fantasy football teams at the same time.
1: That's also
0: she's trying
1: something.
0: To figure out.
1: Yeah.
0: And she's like,
1: where do I even start?
0: Right. Where do we start here? I got to do updates on 10 games simultaneously.
1: Can't do it. Yeah. So I quit. But I'm still here. So
2: I got something for you. I got a text from one of my Charger sources this week. They are loving Harbaugh's kind of hands off and loving McDaniel's running the show there, man.
0: No doubt.
2: Love the players. They from top to bottom.
0: We talked about this last night. We had a lot of sound. Quentin Johnston, you know, McConkie. We're talking about all these receivers, and it's quick, like boom, boom, boom, boom, boom.
2: They love it,
0: and they are very much loving it.
2: They say Justin just,
0: and then Jim Harbaugh is saying, "Oh yeah, you know who's ahead of the curve on all this? Our quarterback, Justin Herbert."
1: Well, he better be, because we're tired of defending him.
0: I know that. I know, because again, until you actually won a game that mattered, meaning a postseason game.
1: Correct.
0: Sorry, you're not on the radar,
2: man. I can't.
0: It's on him. He has played horrible in those.
1: He has played bad.
0: Bad in those games. I want to thank, of course, Chris today, who. Still head spinning that instead of previewing where Tarek Skubal is going to go, we've already
2: I actually want to tell you I'm very proud of you, because I was worried about you. I thought about you. I said, somebody check on Chris, make sure he didn't leap off a bridge somewhere.
3: Well, our producer Bo checked in on me, but just to send me a link to make me buy a Dodgers cap. That's the care I have developed around here. It is Lion season almost, and it is also for me put up or shut up time for Jared Goff.
0: Also want to thank, Goff's another guy. And Brandon, it is great to have you aboard here. I mean, are we going to see a lot of you, Brandon? How's this
4: probably not. I think Mike Gonzalez comes back next week. One day thing. He's doing Stugatz all week.
0: So last week we welcome Mike in, and then the next week he's gone after 1 week.
4: Yeah, right. I know. What's such a shame. He'll be back next weekend.
0: All right. So Bo is on his paternity leave. Paternity leave.
2: I thought
0: I
2: was in Maui.
3: I had time away from all from the kids and everything to harass me. So,
2: exactly.
4: Oh. Good on him. Yeah. I'm kidding, Chris. He'll be back at the end of the end of August, I believe.
2: Bo's not going to miss football season, guys.
0: No, he's not. I am reading. Speaking of, I scan all the different sites, right? I went to ESPN.com for a second here, and this is a headline. Ready for this? Why Aaron Glenn is focused on improvement for Jets instead of Super Bowls in year two. Is that one of the most absurd? Aaron Glenn was even contemplating Super Bowl?
3: I'm focused on personal improvement over chasing Shakira.
0: why Aaron Glenn is focused, what the headline is saying is why Aaron Glenn, he should be focused on winning a Super Bowl in year two.
2: Man,
0: but instead he's only focused on improving the Jets.
2: It don't matter.
0: How did he even survive 1 year there?
2: Them bum ass Jets. It's that time of year, guys. I've been nice.
0: Are you gonna be okay with the Dolphins finishing last in the AFC East?
2: Put money on it. God bless everybody.
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0: And here's what you need to know.
1: The MLB trade deadline is tomorrow, Monday at 6 p.m. Eastern time, and the Tampa Bay Rays are making moves. They have acquired right-hander Freddie Peralta in a trade with the New York Mets. Tampa Bay giving up their 15th, 26th, and 27th best prospects in the deal. Yes, Tarek Skubal is now a Dodger, and he will play his first Dodgers game on Tuesday at Wrigley Field. Right now in Major League Baseball, the Yankees lead the Cubs 2-1, bottom of the ninth inning about to start in Chicago. The Rangers and the Astros were tied, not anymore. Houston is up 7-3, and it's the bottom of the eighth inning. Guardians blanking the Diamondbacks 5-0, bottom of the sixth inning. Phillies blanking the Orioles and Baltimore 5-0, bottom of the fifth inning. The Braves completed a four-game sweep of the Nationals after coming out on top today 4-2, and the White Sox outscored the Rays 9-1. I'm Monty Bolaños.
0: Fox Sports Sunday is on. Yeah,
2: yeah. One time we gon' give it to you like this. Yeah, like this. Yeah, like this.
0: The plays, the sounds of the game, the interviews, the breaking news, the top stories. When it goes down, we'll cover it here. Your Fox Sports Sunday is right now.
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4: I've had it up to here, Kerry Rhodes, and I'm back for at least 2 seconds. I've had it up to here. I'm telling you, Kerry, I've had enough. Had enough.
5: I'm kind of scared to know what you had enough of. Was it? Yeah. Let me know. I'm just going to let you tell me. What you got?
6: I'm as mad as hell, and I'm not going to take this anymore.
4: Everybody, or as Backstreet would say, everybody, yeah, over this Tarek Skubal trade with the Dodgers and Tigers and everyone else in between. I'm just going to say it, Kerry. I think everyone is full of bleep. Whatever they're actually saying is not what they truly mean and what they truly feel. I feel everybody is trying to posture in a certain way for their own interests, mm-hmm. and I'm just kind of sick of it. I hate to use the phrase, it is what it is, but it is what it is. This is the shape of Major League Baseball right now. This is the situation that these teams are in, but everybody trying to angle that their way is correct or this way is getting robbed. To me, I've just had enough of it.
5: Yeah, I've seen all the gestures and the positioning as well, and I'm kind of I think I'm lock and step with you, Dan. I don't. I'm not appalled. I'm not taken aback. I'm especially coming from a Yankee fan, right? We've done this. We've had our fair share of what these glory days look like. What the Dodgers are doing right now, and being able to accumulate talent and trying to win it all. That's the goal. And if you have the ability to do it, then do it. I'm not going to cry about it. You still got to win. And just because you stockpile talent and stockpile these guys that are known commodities doesn't mean you're going to win. And so they got to go out and still get it done.
4: That is true. But I think that we think that they have a much easier way of doing so with Tarek Skubal than without him. I love our show here on Fox Sports Sunday. Monty Bolaños is at the news desk. She did a great job over the last couple of weeks sitting in this chair. Mm-hmm. She is a Dodger fan. Chris Perfett.
7: No, great
4: Dodger
7: job.
4: She's a Dodger fan.
7: She covers
4: the Dodgers. The Chris Perfett, Tiger fan.
5: We don't care about Chris and this Tigers, Dan.
4: Well, no. He's a part of it. Just like I'm a part of it as, say, a Brewers fan.
5: Yes.
4: Chris is a Tigers fan. You hear the Skubal deal. You hear the return that they get from the Dodgers. Two top 10 prospects as part of the three players that are heading to Detroit. How did you feel on the Detroit side of things?
8: Well, first I felt nothing. I'm like, finally, it's done. Then Bo Benson, one of our producers, sent me a link to a Dodgers cap to buy. Then within that same 2 minutes, our old friend Brandon Trufa, former producer here, big Padres fan, sent me a text that I can't read on the air with expletives about the Tigers.
4: Sure, I'm sure.
8: Then I saw the return, and then I'm like, that's it? All right, I'm done with Scott Harris.
4: Right.
8: I'm done with this ownership. I'm so tired of these guys acting cheap.
4: So the Tigers have their own feelings. Monty, I feel, is rational. Monty, I don't know if you're available, but when you heard this deal and saw this deal, what did you think of the Dodgers acquiring Tarek Skubal?
1: I was like, man, highway robbery.
4: Right?
1: Wow.
4: Right. Yeah, there's what's everybody else doing?
1: Yeah, because I said all week, if I'm Detroit, I'm saying I'll take Andy Páez plus all of these other pitchers. But that was it. I was like, oh, okay, that was easy.
7: Brandon Deutsch, I feel, is kind of a bit impartial. I don't know Brandon's baseball team. I don't know if you're a Dodger team or not, or a fan or not.
8: Angels, right?
9: Brent. Yeah, I'm a diehard, unfortunately, Angels fan.
7: Angels fan. Okay. So you take this deal. So we're surveying the crew here. How did you take Dodgers Tigers?
9: Well, I don't think it's a particularly bad deal. Xavier Hope's going to be a great player. I just think they should have waited two extra days. They would have gotten more from the Dodgers. And I know the Dodgers probably played that cat and mouse game, like, hey, we're going to go to somebody else and go get like a Reed Detmers or a Jose Soriano or someone like that, or even a George Kirby or Hunter Green. And, you know, the Tigers kind of took that and were like, hey, okay, we'll do it right now. But I feel like they should have waited two more days.
7: So I think that's a rational thought. Like, the timing of it is fine.
5: Yeah.
7: But this is what I hear a lot of, and this is what I'm getting sick of. I'm getting sick of Dodger fans saying, hey, 29 other teams, why don't you do what we do? Like, we're going after it. You should hope to have owners like this.
5: Yeah.
7: And honestly, Kerry, on the flip side, as a Brewers fan, I'm sick of hearing Brewers fans whining and saying, this is baseball. See, we can't compete. There's nothing that we can do. Mm-hmm. All of that is true in some sort of one way or another. But the fact of the matter is the Dodgers could just keep on recycling and move. And the Brewers and Rays and Phillies and other teams that are trying, maybe not even the Phillies as much, but they have to be very conscious in how they're moving stuff. And what I find funny about this and why I think everybody is full of bleep is for the 3 days leading up to the deal, I felt it was kind of a foregone conclusion that the Dodgers were going to get Tarek Skubal. Mm-hmm. And that the Brewers, there was a report that they were going to pick up the rest of his salary if they were to acquire him from the Tigers. That was kind of a big deal. But I don't know if it was a shock to anyone when Jeff Passan's tweet came across their screen that said that the Dodgers were acquiring the Tigers. And I just feel that we have a lot of full rage about baseball. People saying, good luck in the work stoppage. Yep, Dodgers, you're going to cost us 2027. All of that is in my mind, just a bunch of BS and whiners for people trying to satisfy their own agendas. And that is why I feel it is a bunch of BS. You know why I think the Brewers should have done the deal yesterday? It's so the Dodgers wouldn't have Tarek Skubal.
5: Exactly.
7: For the team that they have to compete with to beat in the National League. So as a Dodger fan, I'm sitting here saying it's not about the Brewers being a smaller market sort of team. I'm sorry, when you're in the playoffs year after year after year, there are times where you have to make decisions to say, all right, is it our time now?
5: Yeah.
7: They were swept by the Dodgers in the NLCS last season. Like, if you're Milwaukee in this situation, this isn't about the Dodgers of being the evil empire. You had an opportunity to do something. Now, granted, it could have made a stake against your future possibilities, depending on who you traded.
5: Yeah.
7: However, in this instance, if you're going to be mad about the Dodgers getting Tarek Skubal, the Brewers could have done something about it and gotten him. And the key is not getting necessarily Tarek Skubal, but just making sure that the Dodgers didn't get him to make it that much more difficult for you to try to break through and make it back to a World Series.
5: Yeah, how important is it for you to win? Like you said, this team has been really good in the regular season. They've compiled wins. They've been in the playoffs a lot of times. You just played this team last year and you saw what happened. So if you got a chance to one-up them in a situation and try to, if you're actually trying to win, these are the deals you have to make.
7: Yes.
5: And you talk about sacrifice long-term, who cares? You haven't won a chip in a while, so go win the chip.
7: You know what I mean? Yes. Yes. You haven't been to the World Series since 1982. I also feel that the anti-Dodger fans have jumped in on this. So while I feel like the Dodger fans are saying, well, everybody else should, you know, want to have ownership like we have, well, it's not necessarily realistic. The anti-Dodger fans who are trying to be the men of honor, mm-hmm. the women of honor, and saying this is what is ruining baseball. No, you're just mad that the Dodgers got another great player. Like, that's what it is. Like, and to your point, Kerry, at the start of the show, it's we don't know for sure. We don't know if the Dodgers are going to win the World Series.
5: No.
7: But their path looks really good, and their team looks really, really difficult to go through.
5: Yes.
7: Still have to play the games. They were two outs from not winning the World Series last year.
5: Right.
7: Right? Like, that's the scenario. All of this still has to play out. It's just, to me, everybody hopping on their own high horse mm-hmm. to go around to spread their own agenda about a deal that we had felt was probably in the works for the previous 72 hours prior to that, and then trying to get on their pulpit and scream and telling us what's wrong with baseball and what's wrong with the Dodgers and what's wrong with the anti-Dodgers, the Brewers, and the whole deal. The Rays, like the Monty tells us, the Rays end up acquiring Freddie Peralta in a deal. Thank goodness. Finally, the Rays have done something to try to add something to their team instead of always being that team is the small market. We're looking for a sort of deal where we're going to sell our top player high, get a bunch of prospects. I understand that that's the nature of the business for those teams. Mm-hmm. I looked at an article, Carrie, on MLB.com from January. It was the top 10 trades in Tampa Bay Rays history. So this is prior to this Freddie Peralta deal that was done today. Every single one of those trades were the Rays selling high on a player and getting three prospects or four prospects and having those two or three prospects turning out to be really good players for them. Mm-hmm. 10 of them. You can go down the list. Every single one. The only one that had them like that was a little weird was the end of the Evan Longoria era in Tampa when they traded him to the Giants. But you know, kudos to the Rays, because I was about to rip them a new one today because of them not doing anything. At least they went out and got Freddie Peralta and all of this. This is where we're at in baseball right now. And I think baseball's in a really good spot. And it's just people having sour grapes that the Dodgers are just that good of a team. And that's what we've got. But I can't give the Dodgers fans a pass because they're trying to say that the Dodgers are playing the same game that everybody else is. Right. And that isn't the case. Yeah. So there are advantages that the Dodgers have that other teams don't have. So I just think that the Dodger fans should basically shut up, smile, and take Tarek Skubal and leave it at that. They don't need to defend anything. But everybody else who's saying that the Dodgers and Major League Baseball and everybody else is wrong, that's the game that we're playing in right now. And this was an opportunity. If the Brewers had to give up a prospect that they maybe felt could have tilted the scales to their side. Mm-hmm. They have a strong enough farm system where you would think that a certain player that they were to give up would be maybe enough to rehash. There are always deals in Major League Baseball that you wish you wouldn't have done. We hear Pete Crow Armstrong with the Mets ask the Dodgers about Jordan Alvarez. I'm sure they would like to have him. Like there's this the end of time. Jeff Bagwell, Larry Anderson, like for 30 years, 40 years, we've always talked about trades and one side getting the best of another when you thought one side was maybe getting the better player. Right. All of that has always happened. It's just, to me, with this trade, I just feel everybody is trying to satisfy their own needs with it instead of really dealing with what is actually happening in Major League Baseball.
5: I hear you. And this one in particular, right, Dan, it wasn't even a steep price to ask to make this thing happen. So if the team in the Dodgers, who obviously has had success and won the last two championships in a row, if they're still taking major swings like this to win, obviously their financial situation is different. But this one wasn't about finances. This was about a team that identified a need and went out and got it. And obviously, Tarek Skubal has been one of the best pitchers in the league. But this year, it hasn't been that way for him either. So this is still a risk. This is the Dodgers, even in the vein of, you know, this guy has been a made man. This is a risk. This year, he hasn't been that guy. He's been injured this year as well. So let's just pump the brakes. I know everybody wants to get up in arms about it, but hey, they still got to go play, and he has to play well.
7: I'm glad we're being rational here on a Fox Sports Sunday.
5: It's all about names in baseball, Radio. Man.
7: It just was a cesspool of blech on social media last night, and then even entering today. I can't remember if it was Monty or Brandon who said it, but Zaire Hope's a top five prospect in the Dodgers organization. Mm-hmm. River Ryan was their seventh prospect, ranked a top 70 prospect in Major League Baseball. It's maybe the timing of it when the deadline isn't until tomorrow. They had 48 hours to see if a Milwaukee or a Tampa or a Philadelphia. But I have a feeling that they may have gotten their sense of what they actually wanted in that, what they were going to get in that deal from those teams. And so that's why I'm just kind of done with all the fake whining. And we are likely headed to a work stoppage and people cheering for the Dodgers to win so then there isn't baseball in 2027. I think that's misguided and it's foolish.
5: Yeah.
7: I think now, if anything, if you don't like the Dodgers winning, then just to your point, just cheer against them and that's the way to go.
5: Right.
7: I know this sounds way too rational and way too even keel of it, but I'm just not buying people's garbage and why this trade did or didn't happen. We understand some of the deficiencies that the Brewers and Rays and teams like that are dealing with. We understand the advantages that the Dodgers have that maybe aren't necessarily fair. One of those is the TV money deal, which people have been pointing to, which, by the way, will not be changed no matter what happens in the current CBA for the next decade or so, that they continue to get their their money from the TV deal that they got in the court ruling with the Frank McCourt bankruptcy. So there's just a lot that is not going to change. We are likely headed for a work stoppage. I don't think the Dodgers necessarily winning or losing will change that. Yeah. I think we're headed for it anyway. But it's the people rooting for it that I have a problem with. Yeah. So there have been haves and have-nots in sports everywhere.
5: Yeah.
7: You know, the NFL is built on parity, and the salary cap keeps everybody even. But the NBA is a league where we've seen the haves and the have-nots, and while there's not salary caps, there are luxury taxes and aprons and stuff that we're trying to deal with. But we're also now seeing an era where we've had different teams win NBA titles for, what, the last 8 years?
5: Eight years.
7: Yeah. So like, there's no right exact way to go about it unless you want to go to an NFL model, which I just don't see that happening in Major League Baseball.
5: No, not even close. No, that won't happen.
7: All right, he's Kerry Rhodes. I'm Dan Byer. Sorry, just wanted to get that off my chest as we start things. Kevin Durant has spoken about LeBron James.
5: Mm.
7: Yes, and his decision to go to the Philadelphia 76ers. Think you'll be interested in hearing that. Adam Kaplan, our NFL insider, will join us next hour. And, of course, in about 25 minutes from now, 30 minutes from now, according to Monty here on Fox Sports Sunday. He's Kerry Rhodes. I'm Dan Byer. It's Fox Sports Sunday here on Fox Sports Radio.
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3: Fox Sports Sunday. He's Kerry Rhodes. I'm Dan Beyer. Dodgers shattering dreams of other teams in Major League Baseball. All I'm saying to everyone is just stop trying to be the victim. Stop trying to make it about you and have these false reasons. Let's just be real on why you're mad. Brewer fans have every right to be mad that the Dodgers got Tarek Skubal. Dodger fans can soak in the venom that's been coming from other teams and the Dodger haters, but let's just be real about that
4: Drink
3: situation.
4: It in, man.
3: That's all that I'm saying. You know who is keeping it real?
5: Who's that?
3: Kevin Durant.
5: Ooh.
3: Yes, the Houston Rockets forward speaking at the USA basketball event on Saturday, talking about LeBron James's move to the Philadelphia 76ers. This is what Durant had to say about that.
6: Feel like they're contenders?
7: For sure. I mean, you don't think so?
6: No, I'm just asking you.
7: Last time they put three 20-point scores on the team, they said it was unfair, which is the team I was on.
6: Yeah.
7: They got four 25-point scores on this team. So, hell yeah, I think they're going to be a contender, man. They're going to be a great team to watch.
3: All right. I don't want to be that guy that I was just complaining about 20 minutes ago.
5: Yep.
3: But what do you think about Kevin Durant being all for LeBron James joining the 76ers?
5: Yeah, of course. I mean, he's been a journeyman. He's been a guy that's jumped ship a couple of times. So, I mean, him seeing his compadre jump ship a little bit, I'm sure he's okay with that. Somebody else to take the pressure off him doing that. I think that kind of ties in with what Kevin Durant's saying. But also, he's just a purist. We know that part about him. And they will be fun to watch. I think there is truth to that. But I also think that he's excited and happy that LeBron made another pivot that team that people thought that he wasn't going to do, because that may take a little pressure off of Kevin Durant's run around a little bit. And that's my thing.
3: Well, that's what I think that he was doing there, because it was completely unprompted when he brought up his Golden State Warriors team.
5: Exactly.
3: Can we hear that again? Because first of all, the question is so innocent and it's such a softball that Durant then challenges the reporter, like, what are you talking about? I think the reporter just wanted something on the record, but listen to how quickly Kevin Durant makes it about himself.
6: I feel like they're a contender.
3: There we go.
7: For sure. I mean, you don't think so?
6: No, I'm just asking you.
7: Last time they put three 20-point scores on the team, they said it was unfair, which is the team I was on.
3: Immediately.
7: They got four 25-point scores on this team.
5: There you go.
7: So, hell yeah, I think they're going to be a contender, man. They're going to be a great team to watch.
3: And it also says something, like, with Durant making it about himself, which I laugh at. I'm not going to be vicious in saying about it, because we all have friends who are talking. Let's just say, like, I don't know. You have a friend who's walks in the room and you're talking about something like that happened in your garage.
5: Yeah.
3: They start talking about their garage and how the contractor screwed them over, because they always make it about me. It's their only way of, like, really, like, dealing into the conversation.
5: Yeah.
3: I don't think that's Kevin Durant, but I do think that Kevin Durant sees a lot of the positivity that I think is coming from this LeBron signing with the 76ers. I think the initial move to Philadelphia was a bit of a shock, Kerry.
5: Yeah.
3: But I think, by and large, most people are okay with it. And what I find so intriguing about the Kevin Durant comments here is we are a decade removed, basically, from his move to the Golden State Warriors.
5: Mm-hmm.
3: I don't like either team, and I'm still mad at Kevin Durant for doing it. And I think that there are other fans like me that are still mad at Kevin Durant for doing it. The 76ers weren't the team that won the NBA title the previous year.
5: Exactly. Yeah.
3: And so there's a lot of layers to why I think LeBron's move is being accepted, whereas Kevin Durant, I think, wants to draw parallels to the two, and I just don't think that they're even.
5: Yeah, I was gonna say that too, but, you know, I'm gonna piggyback with you on it as well, because that is the difference, right? This Philadelphia team, even though they're talented, they've been, by large accounts, a failure, right? So if LeBron goes in there, even with the talent, like, he's going to get credit for that if they win. It's different than Kevin Durant. Golden State had already won, right? He's joining the team that's we knew were already super good, and the proof was in the pudding. They had the championship, right? With Philly, it's still so many questions around them. Obviously, they're talented. They will be fun to watch. But again, if they do win, he will get a lot of the praise for LeBron. And it's not the same with Kevin Durant, even though he was the MVP of the finals, right? Like, nobody even cares about that.
2: How much praise do you think LeBron will get if this is a success story?
5: I think he's going to get a lot of it. And it's not about him being the leading scorer. It's not about him, like, it's going to be the effect of the team. And if they can win with him there and they haven't been able to do that, he will get praise for that. Now, there's still no amount of praise he's going to receive that's going to put him over the hump that he's looking to climb, which we know he wants to be the greatest of all time. Mm-hmm. That won't happen, but he will get praise for a little bit of praise if they can win it.
2: Okay, so then let's do the flip side. It doesn't work out as well.
5: It will be a failure.
2: And then who takes the blame?
5: It won't be him. You know, it never works out that way, right? I mean, obviously, there's so many LeBron purists out there, so they'll find a way to make it not about that. But I think myself, I'm sure yourself included, it will be a failure from him in my eyes. But I just don't know if that's the predominantly leading factor there.
2: I look at this decision, which is now well over a week old. But mm-hmm. I feel like the Durant one and the outcome obviously has made it last 10 years. But even if the Sixers were to break through, I don't think that you're going to have the same sort of vitriol that you would on what Kevin Durant is honestly still dealing with, because I'm parsing his words or breaking down his words now and just to comment a decade after he left the Thunder for the Warriors. So he's Kerry Rhodes. I'm Dan Beyer. Let's jump over to the news desk. Monty Bolaños giving us the latest. Then on the other side, do we have a new cursed team in the National Football League? We'll answer that question after Monty gives us the latest of what's happening on this Sunday.
4: Maybe yes to that question.
2: Okay.
4: But we'll start with baseball here, guys. The trade deadline is tomorrow, Monday at 6 Eastern. And the Rays have made moves. I'm sure they were trying to maybe get Tarek Skubal, but at least they've landed Freddie Peralta in a trade with the New York Mets. The Tampa Bay Rays are giving up their 15, 26, and 27th best prospects in the deal. Another deal happening right now. The Yankees are acquiring Nationals infielder Luis Garcia Jr., who leads the National League in slugging percentage and has 23 home runs. The details of the trade are still happening, so I will update you on that later. The White Sox did already beat the Rays 9-1, and the Yankees topped the Cubs 2-1, so Tampa Bay still leads New York by 2.5 games in the AL East. Other games that have wrapped up in baseball, the Braves completed a four-game sweep of the Nationals after coming out on top 4-2. They've actually won 5 in a row. Astros have won 6 in a row. They completed a three-game sweep of the Rangers with a 7-3 win. Reds outscored the Pirates 10-2. Do you care about the Marlins and the Mets? Well, Miami won 2-0. Do you care about St. Louis and Toronto? St. Louis won it 5-1. Right now, Padres lead the Giants 4-2. Bottom of the fourth inning. Mariners blanking the Twins 2-0. Bottom of the fifth inning. All Tigers against the A's 6-0. Bottom of the fourth there. Angels up on the Brewers 3-0. Bottom of the eighth in LA. Rockies with an 8-1 lead over the Royals. Top of the ninth inning. Rain delay back in Baltimore. Phillies and Orioles have been trying to complete this game. It was one of the first ones that started. They're still playing. It's the bottom of the sixth inning. They're on the rain delay. Phillies are up 8-0 on the Orioles. In the WNBA, the Lynx have won 10 in a row after taking down the Fever 108-100. Rookie from Minnesota, Olivia Miles, 28 points and 6 assists. For Indiana, Kelsey Mitchell had 37 points in the loss. Caitlin Clark, 19 points and 10 assists in the loss. When it comes to the NFL, free agent defensive end Jadeveon Clowney has agreed to terms with the Texans, the team that drafted him number 1 overall in 2014. And Saints wide receiver Jalen Polk, a second round pick of the Patriots in 2024, has retired at the age of 24. Back to you guys.
5: How many contracts is Jadeveon Clowney going to get for being subpar? I'm sorry. Did I say that out loud? Was I on air?
4: No, you just said it to Dan, to Chris, and Brandon. That's it.
2: I think this is a great addition to the Houston Texans. Here's the deal. So Jadeveon Clowney, short stint with the Seahawks.
8: Not six.
2: And Brandon Deutsch, noted 49ers fan, may remember the Jadeveon Clowney game. Like, Jadeveon Clowney's tenure with the Seahawks really was wrapped up in a game that he dominated against the 49ers.
9: Well, going to say we need Jadeveon Clowney.
2: And you need him as a 49er.
9: Right now.
2: But to Kerry's point of Jadeveon Clowney going to another team and maybe not working out, his Seahawks tenure was short.
5: But
2: but I will never forget him dominating that game against San Francisco, Chris Perfett.
8: I was going to say, has an NFL player ever made so much money off of one play they made
5: in college?
8: In college, in a bowl game, yeah. And it was just one play where he knocked the quarterback's helmet off.
2: Wait, that's disrespect to Jadeveon Clowney.
8: I feel like that is every time you say Jadeveon Clowney, that's the only thing that comes up in my head is that Outback Bowl.
10: I think he had 9 sacks last year, didn't he? Like eight and a half.
11: For did the
5: he have 8.5 sacks?
8: He's probably fine as an NFL player, but he never hit that Clowney hype.
2: I want some respect.
5: The thing about it though, it's not that he's bad. Not that he's bad, but it's like the talent and what we expected from Jadeveon Clowney has
8: when
5: not
8: he was
5: been
8: coming
5: matched
8: out, yeah.
5: at all. Yeah.
2: His Pro Football Reference jersey section looks like a bowl of Lucky Charms. It's just colors of every rainbow. The Texans, the Seahawks, the Cowboys, the Lions. I mean, this is now going to be, it's his second stint with the Texans, but this would be the 8th time that he has changed teams.
5: Wow. That's insane.
2: Here's also like the deal with Clowney was you weren't going to get a 20 sack season from him, but he could disrupt a game and dominate a game. I know Pro Bowls don't mean anything. Yeah. I'm sitting next to someone who is an all pro. He did make 3 Pro Bowls and was second team all pro in his third season in Houston. So
5: yeah,
2: there was now, maybe that's not what you expect in coming out of as the number one overall pick. And to Chris's point, the highlight that we still remember the one against Michigan in the...
5: It's my screensaver.
8: Outback Bowl.
2: Yeah,
5: screensaver, Dan.
2: Yeah.
5: No, I'm joking.
2: I was going to say in the Hall of Fame Bowl, the Outback Bowl, now the Reliant Quest Bowl and all the... I think that's what it's now called. But you just know it also because that bowl game kicks off at like 9 o'clock in Tampa, so the sun is at a weird angle in that game on New Year's Day. I digress. I think that you need to just put more respect on Jadeveon Clowney's name.
5: Good job, Dan. We should. But I'm going to say it again. How many times are they going to pay Jadeveon Clowney?
2: I don't think the Houston Texans are cursed. I actually think that there is one NFL team that we feel over the last 5 years that has been cursed more than any other team. And that's the Chargers. And it's actually even more, I think, probably longer back than the last 5 years. But Brandon Deutsch,
12: our executive producer,
2: are you saying there could be a new leader in the clubhouse on who you think is the most cursed franchise in the National Football League?
5: I know what Brandon's going to say.
10: It's by far the 49ers.
2: by far the 49ers.
8: Sorry, Cleveland Browns are on line one, by the way.
2: But no, there's a thing about being bad.
5: Yes.
8: Yeah.
2: There's a different thing about like good things are in your way, but things continue to happen to prevent those good things.
5: Yes, it is.
2: And I think that the 49ers injury history as of late has got to be frustrating, but I also think that that is a makeup of your team. I think that there is something going on with whatever it is, because this Pearsall injury dates back to last season. So I don't know how they can be cursed if they didn't handle the injury correctly last year. That seems to be more bringing it on them. Whereas like the Chargers, like Joe Alt gets rolled up on in a game and then gets a high ankle sprain after Rashawn Slater, you know, tears his tricep. Like that's just bad luck to me on a Chargers end of deal. Whereas I feel like the 49ers, some of this maybe could be of their own doing.
5: Yeah, the 49ers need to move their practice facility away from the electrical current thing. obviously, there has been some proof of that too. Like it's been for tendons and ligaments, it's been a disaster. So they can move that, Dan, in kind of the same breath of what you're saying. They could have a so-so answer to this. But when you talk about the Chargers, if you're going back, all the chances they had really good teams and something happened, or, you know, they lose in the first round being the top seed in that division, in that conference. It's happened a lot. The 49ers have won at least. And so I will stick with your Charger being the most cursed, but the 49ers of recent they've been in a bad way as well.
2: It's funny because I think, and I don't want to put words in his mouth, but I feel like even in the year when they lost to the Chiefs in overtime in the Super Bowl, I thought Kyle Shanahan said like we had luck with injuries or we were fortunate with certain injuries, that they weren't as injured as much, which may be the history of the 49ers and having other seasons where they had to battle injuries. But I thought I remember him pointing it out in terms of when teams, any team that wins a Super Bowl, you have to have luck with injuries along the way. Last year, the 49ers did not, with Bosa and Fred Warner. Was last year the Christian McCaffrey the first half of the season? Was that the year before?
5: Year before.
2: Okay.
5: Yeah, not this one.
2: But they've had a lot of guys that are injured, and I just don't think necessarily, whereas the Chargers seem to be freak stuff that will prevent them, the 49ers also have enough players around them that I think can lift up that team.
5: Okay.
2: But this Pearsall deal is, to me, is just maybe they should have handled it better last year, right? I mean, is that fair, Brandon?
10: I think that's fair. That particular injury, yes. I mean, he should have opted to get the surgery when he got injured, which I believe was week 3 or 4 last season. He was playing great, against the Seahawks in week 1, had a good game against the Jaguars. And then he tried to play through it after coming back. He was injured for a few weeks. He wasn't the same player. So realistically, he was a non-factor the rest of the year. And they said that they had discussed surgery last year, and he opted not to. Mm. So Dan's right in that case, but I do think the substation. Let's move to where the Raiders used to practice and see if there's a difference.
2: Here's the funny thing about it, though: they had so many. They had a decision to make on Ayuk and Debo, mm-hmm. and they chose Ayuk, and now Debo's a member of the 49ers. There's a lot that happened in between, but so the point is Pearsall gets shot his rookie season. Then ends up, I don't want to say that it's a lost season, but I would think that last year he's thinking to himself, I need to make up for what happened previously. So now I can't sit out because, look, this team has already let Debo Samuel go to the Washington Commanders. They've had those issues to deal with. Brandon Ayuk in his situation, a mess.
5: Yeah.
2: Now you go into this offseason, Juwan Jennings is now a Minnesota Viking, so he's not there anymore. So Pearsall's like, hey, all right, let's do this. And then all of a sudden, boom, and now you're relying on Debo Samuel as one of your top wide receivers.
5: And let's go get an older receiver named Mike Evans. That maybe can help a little bit.
2: Yes. Yeah, that didn't solve everything. Like their decisions have not gone the way that they would have needed or what they would have wanted them to when they made those decisions. Right? Fair.
10: I would say, like, also, I'm more worried about whenever Kyle's the coach, if they're somewhat healthy, they're going to win football games. Mm-hmm. The issue I have is nobody can consistently beat man coverage in that wide receiver room. They're all slow and old, pretty much, besides Stribling, who's a rookie. So you're expecting a rookie to go and beat the best corners in the league? Like, I don't know. It's tough. There's no avenues either. There's no free agents that are young.
5: Coaches like Shanahan, they believe in their scheme so much that they'll get guys open. So I'm not worried about them getting open and getting, you know, being effective during the season. They'll be fine in that regard. But yeah, I mean, if you're getting rid of your guys that have been game changers, or you're missing and whiffing on some of those decisions, then you're not going to get over the top. And that's kind of what the 49ers have done.
2: Yeah, I honestly think they made the right decision on Ayuk. Now looking back on it, you're like, the what? You know, like, I mean, I would have rather had Brandon Ayuk than Debo Samuel. Sure, I thought there was only so many miles in Debo, and I thought that they used him a lot. I thought that was probably going to be the right decision. Hindsight's 2020. You know, who knows what Debo would have done the last couple of years, you know, if he was in San Francisco. But that's why I don't think there's much left in the tank this time around. He's Kerry Rhodes. I'm Dan Beyer. Brenda Deutsch is the executive producer. Chris Perfetto, our technical producer. And Monty Bolaños is at the news desk, and she's cooking up a new edition of According to Monty. It's next year on Fox Sports Sunday.
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20: And should have been covered like that. 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You had a full story 2 minutes later. 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
22: 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Lamar Jackson as a starter used to average 10 rushes a game. Last year it was 5. He used to give you 65 yards rushing a game. Last year it was 26. His sack percentage has gone through the roof. Only one quarterback in the league had a higher sack percentage, Geno Smith. Then it was Lamar. Then it was J.J. McCarthy. He is a declining player, and his rush attempts have gone down since 2021. The old saying, I trust somebody until I don't trust somebody. I no longer trust Lamar Jackson in a big spot. 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
23: Yeah, baby. If anyone flexed on us, it was Kurt Cignetti yesterday. 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

0: 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He's Kerry Rhodes. I'm Dan Beyer. Monty Bolaños is at the news desk with According to Monty.
1: Crazy.
2: And now it's time for
1: absolutely nuts. It's not going
2: to
1: be pretty.
2: According to Monty.
3: I love it.
0: Chris Perfett and Brandon Deutsch taking this in as well. Monty, what is going on?
3: Oh, what's up, guys? Happy Hello. To be back with According to Monty.
0: Hello. I'm excited as well.
2: According to Monty.
0: If you can tell, it takes two to tango.
3: It takes two to tango. So much hate for the Dodgers in the last 12 hours, 2 years, 3 years, about what they're doing, signing everyone and their mom. I know it's very annoying, but it takes two to tango. We should blame the Red Sox for trading Mookie Betts to the Dodgers. We could blame the Braves for taking Matt Olson instead of Freddie Freeman when that happened. Let's blame Artie Moreno for everything. But I'm just saying, it takes two to tango. So the Dodgers getting to this position has not been all of a sudden. This has taken years of making deals with teams. Detroit did not have to send Tarek Skubal to the Dodgers, but this is what they did. This is not new. Since 2017, the Dodgers have been making moves. Manny Machado, Trey Turner, Max Scherzer. They take the stars, and sometimes the stars don't stay there, but teams have allowed for all of this to happen. So I don't understand why so much hate for the Dodgers. Yeah, you're right. They have advantages that other teams don't have, but this isn't something new. This is something that they have been working for years. For the longest time, all I heard was Dodgers were chokers. That is all I heard up until 2 years ago.
0: Right.
3: I heard we were chokers and that we had a Mickey Mouse ring because of 2020. Now, all of a sudden, we're a dynasty, and I get that. We should be thanking the Dodgers as to what they're doing. Dynasties are good for the sport, whatever sport it is. Are we not tired of a new NBA champion? The last 8 years? Are we not tired of that? OKC got hate for 1 year because they've already been dethroned. But when there is a dynasty, there's a lot of hate watching that goes with it. Mm-hmm. And so people are tuning in to watch the Dodgers. People are like, I'm going to boycott baseball. No, you're not. 51 million people tuned in to watch Game 7 of the World Series between the Dodgers and the Raptors and the Toronto Blue Jays last year. This is good. And everyone's complaining about the gap between the teams that can spend and the ones that can't. So you know what? You're going to get what you wanted because this is going to lead to a lockout and things are going to change. So in the long scheme of things, everyone should be happy. What are we mad about? You're going to get what you want if you're an Angels fan, if you're a Reds fan, if you're an Orioles fan. You're going to get what you want, a cap and a floor. So we're going to get there. We're just taking the scenic route. And the Dodgers are just doing what they've been doing for years. It takes two to tango. They would not have been able to do any of this if other teams didn't agree.
4: There you go.
2: According to Monsey.
4: Well, it just keeps getting worse.
3: It just keeps getting worse, except for the Dodgers. I'm just kidding. It's not about the Dodgers. But, you know, for a long time as a Dodgers fan, I was like, Rob Manfred is the worst commissioner in sports. I can't believe it. And here I am. Can't believe it. On August 2nd, 2026, that I'm saying Adam Silver is saying, hold my beer, Rob Manfred. I'm about to be the worst commissioner. What do you mean to tell me that the Kawhi Leonard investigation can go into 2027? What are you talking about? This investigation has been going on for 11 months and you still don't have an answer? Kawhi Leonard is supposed to be in training camp in Toronto. Apparently he is going to be there. But what are we doing? You can't make a decision? Grow a pair, Adam Silver, because right now, Rob Manfred is not the worst commissioner, and that is embarrassing.
0: He also may be allowing Portland to leave town. Which is another thing.
3: Yeah. And I don't even want to talk about the WNBA because that's also on him. Just Rob Manfred, grow a pair. Or not, Adam Silver, grow a pair. Excuse me.
2: According to Monsey.
0: Brandon, your line.
5: Oh.
0: I'm telling you.
3: Oh, he didn't even look at his phone. He's not even prepared.
5: Oh, I'm all prepared.
0: Work smarter, not harder.
3: Work smarter, not harder. I feel like that expression is used a lot when it comes to money. So, guys, yesterday I'm driving to Dodger Stadium, and I come to a stop sign, and it's a stop sign that I have to wait a little bit. There's a lot of traffic, and behind me I see a car, and I just glance, and I'm like, okay, wait, is that not a person sitting in the passenger? Oh, my. This guy had, like, cut maybe a tight t-shirt, but had cut holes for the eyes and the mouth and put it on the headrest of the passenger seat. I swear there was a person sitting there. Y'all, work smarter, not harder. That can get you in the carpool lane real easily. Uh-huh. More importantly, like sometimes you park somewhere and you're a little bit like, oh, is this my car got broken into, you know? So with this, it always looks like someone is sitting in your car. You left your car unlocked. Don't worry about it. Somebody thinks someone's sitting in the passenger seat. And it was something so simple. Not like a blow-up doll that looks this. I glanced and I was like, oh, there's not a person sitting there. That is impressive. Thank you, sir. I will be doing this from now on. I appreciate that.
0: I thought this was going to be a self-driving car story, that there was no driver or passenger seat.
3: No.
0: But the guy was just in the back.
3: There was one guy driving, and it looked like he had a passenger, and he did not.
4: Monty, did you turn the song on? I always feel like somebody's watching me while you were doing it.
3: Okay. I felt like two people were watching me, and realized it was just one. Guys, that's how you get into the carpool lane. You're welcome.
4: Yep.
0: There it is, according to Monty. A fresh edition back here on Fox Sports Sunday.
3: Don't I sound better? I do sound better. I do sound better.
0: She's been working to the grindstone. I'll tell you what. I don't think that Monty and I are that far off in our thinking of Major League Baseball. It may seem like we're on opposite ends, but we're not. Like, there are advantages that the Dodgers should take advantage of. And her point about the Tigers is correct. Like, the Tigers didn't have to do it. They didn't have to do the deal.
4: Right.
0: And to Brandon's point, they didn't have to do it now. But I just feel that people sometimes would rather be the victim than actually deal with the truth. Who's the best team in the AFC? We'll tell you next. We are Fox Sports.
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0: you need to know.
1: In baseball, teams are making moves ahead of the trade deadline, which is tomorrow at 6 Eastern. The Yankees have acquired Nationals infielder Luis Garcia Jr., who leads the National League in slugging percentage and has 23 home runs. The Rays are acquiring right-hander Freddy Peralta in a trade with the New York Mets. The White Sox already outscored the Rays 9-1. Yankees top the Cubs 2-1. Tampa Bay leads New York by 2.5 games in the AL East. New Dodger Tarek Skubal will pitch his first game in a Dodgers uniform on Tuesday at Wrigley Field. The Braves completed a four-game sweep of the Nationals after coming out on top 4-2. Astros have won 6 in a row after completing a three-game sweep of the Rangers with a 7-3 win. Right now, it's the Padres who lead the Giants 5-3 after 5 innings in San Diego. In the NFL, free agent defensive end Jadeveon Clowney has agreed to terms with the Texans, the team that drafted him number 1 overall in 2014. I'm Monty Bolaños.
0: Fox Sports Sunday is on.
2: Yeah, yeah, one time we gon' give it to you like this, yeah, like this, yeah, like this.
0: The plays, the sounds of the game, the interviews, the breaking news, the top stories. When it goes down, we'll cover it here. Your Fox Sports Sunday is right now.
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4: Kerry, I'm going to be honest. It's not one of my favorite times of year. I think that people will say that at times that they really don't mean it. I think that there are times of the year where when the leaves start to turn, oh, I love it. You know, March Madness for me is another great time of the year. A lot of different times of the year. When it's 105 and watching football players only wear helmets and shoulder pads, not a favorite time of year, but that's where we are right now. All the golf majors for me, rear view mirror. We have a trade deadline coming up in baseball. Mm-hmm. The NBA kind of now cools for about a month and a half before camps begin in mid to late September. So right now, I'm going to be honest, it's not one of my favorite times of year. You also want to know why?
5: Why is that?
4: Because different entities, ESPN, NFL Network, heck, even Fox Sports, going from training camp to training camp. And guess what? Great news coming out of this training camp.
5: Of course.
4: Great news coming out of this. Look at, man, Devon Achane could be leading the Dolphins in the NFL in rushing this upcoming year. All of these stories on teams that aren't going to be factors, but right now, because everybody has hope in early August, Kerry Rhodes, we're getting a false description of what's about to come up in the NFL season.
5: Yeah, I'm actually with you on that, Dan, as well. I mean, I just saw something before I came in. I actually believe they are going to be good, but I don't want to hear that right now. I need to see it proven on Sundays when it counts. But the Jets offense looked really good right now.
4: Right?
5: I was like, okay, yeah, I think they will be, but I don't need to hear that right now. And I don't think fans want to hear it either.
4: You've been on record as saying that you think that the Jets are going to be better than the awfulness that people think they're going to be.
5: 100%.
4: But to sit there and think that there may be, say, I don't know, playoff aspirations. If they make the playoffs, great.
5: Yeah.
4: But right now there's nothing to have those thoughts rooted in.
5: Right.
4: And that brings me to this point, is I think that this NFL offseason has been an interesting one. The draft was kind of whatever because we knew Fernando Mendoza was going number one, and there wasn't a lot of stuff after that, those picks that were to really shake up the world outside of the Rams and them taking Ty Simpson. Mm-hmm. So when we talk about the Rams, the real story is the blockbuster trade that they make with the Cleveland Browns and acquire Myles Garrett. And as if it isn't enough, Aaron Donald's thinking about coming out of retirement. So there's a lot of Rams talk going on right now in the National Football League.
5: Yes.
4: I would also say this is I think that good or bad to Brandon Deutsch's 49ers, there's a lot of 49ers talk considering what happened with Kyle Shanahan.
5: Yeah.
4: I think that there's a lot of hype carryover from Caleb Williams and the Bears, and now what can the Bears do in the second year? Mm-hmm. We always talk about the Cowboys. We talked about them on Friday when we were in for Stu Gatz and Dak Prescott wearing a Cowboys Super Bowl champion t-shirt from Super Bowl 30, trying to manifest that with this team.
5: Right.
4: The Eagles are always a topic. The Seahawks are the defending Super Bowl champions, and while I think they're being disrespected in the Madden 27 ratings, they are still the defending champions with a bunch of great players coming back on a defense that was pretty darn good to say the least, in 2025. Do you know what the one common thing that I, in all of those breakdowns of teams, the one common thread in those is, Kerry Rhodes?
5: Yeah, they're all NFC teams.
4: They are.
5: Mm-hmm.
4: So what the heck is going on with the AFC? That's what I want to know. You brought up the Jets. I made up the yeah. Dolphins. I didn't make it up. I actually read the comment about Devon Achane. But the AFC, to me, is so intriguing. And I'm having a bit of deja vu, but I feel like when we ended Super Bowl 60 and we sat here in February, went around the room, and I said, what teams like stand out that you think could be in Super Bowl 61 for the AFC?
5: Yeah.
4: Monty, I think, said the Chargers. I said the Texans. I can't remember what you said.
5: And I can't remember either, so yeah.
4: And now when we look at the AFC and the Texans signing Jadeveon Clowney today, nobody's really talking, though, about the Chargers right now. I feel we're talking about everybody in the AFC. And what did you write down? Chargers.
5: They're That's, on there.
4: Yeah, they're on there.
5: Yeah, yeah.
4: Who do you think right now is the best bet to go to the Super Bowl or to be head and shoulders above the other teams in the AFC entering the season?
5: Yes. That's a tricky question, Dan, because head and shoulders, I don't think anybody. So to answer your question, I don't think anybody's head and shoulders. But there are three teams that I believe are a little bit better than the others. And I'm going to say those three teams are the Houston Texans, the Baltimore Ravens, and they got questions, and the Chargers. I think those three teams are the teams that I'm looking forward to seeing the most here in the AFC. And I wouldn't be surprised if either one of those teams win 13 games and be the toast of the AFC.
4: I think that the Texans' recipe of who they are, the type of team that they are, to me it is very Seattle Seahawks-esque in that following of a dominant defense.
5: Yes.
4: Make sure that C.J. Stroud can make some plays. They've upgraded the backfield. They brought in David Montgomery. I do like C.J. Stroud. I know that there have been questions, and I know that his last playoff game left a lot to be desired, but I still think that he is sufficient as a starting quarterback and at times can be very, very good. So I'm with you on the Texans. I don't think a lot of people are drawing them in. And when you bring up the Texans, people say, what about C.J. Stroud?
5: Of course.
4: What about that running game? There's no questions about the defense. And now with Jadeveon Clowney, they probably just got a little bit better as well. But you're starting to poke holes in the in the offense portion of it. I don't think anybody's talking about the Chargers. I don't know if it's because of how they exited the playoffs and losing, in the way that they did, or if it's because of just the Broncos or the Chiefs, or for whatever reason. I don't think that people are paying enough attention to the Chargers right now. Yeah. Why do you think that is the case?
5: Well, the Chargers, they have an unproven commodity, right? Their quarterback. As much as we love him and as much as we give him praise, he hasn't been good enough in the playoffs, right? And obviously there's other factors that have played a hand in that, right? I mean, last year it couldn't block anybody. So any guy standing behind center would not have got it done. So I mean, I think that would be like one of the prevailing themes around the Chargers, right? Can Justin Herbert take that next step in the playoffs, right? So you can attribute that to the Chargers. You can attribute that same thing to the Ravens with Lamar Jackson, right? Regular seasons are great. Playoffs have not been that way, right? So you talk about poking holes. I mean, C.J. Stroud, like his first playoff game was magical, right? So we have seen him do it. Now, last year wasn't that. So in my mind, when you look at those three teams, you got a C.J. Stroud that has actually performed well in the playoffs. Now, we're going off what he did last year, but this team is so much more better than that team when he had to carry them in that playoff game and play the way he did. So if he learns how to play complementary football with the team they have and the weapons coming back and Tank Dell, I mean, that team's a no-brainer in having the assets and the ability to win. And I think when you poke holes at all these teams, I think any team you can, even with the one team right now that seems to have no weaknesses, though, that's the Rams, right? I mean, they seem like they have all the complimentary pieces, and you have the quarterback that was the MVP last year. So those three teams are going to have questions going into the season.
4: I would agree in principle of what you're saying of we can poke holes in any team.
5: Yeah.
4: However, the way that we're viewing these NFC teams isn't in a way of poking holes. Like, even the Eagles, for example, we're taking them losing A.J. Brown as almost addition by subtraction, that there's continuity. And we're going to ask Adam Kaplan, our NFL insider, about that in about 10 minutes or so of, you know, like, where are the Philadelphia Eagles right now? Where are they without A.J. Brown? Is this the quieter camp that it is? But you flip the side to the AFC, and I think there are questions there. I think that you put the Ravens on there, Jesse Minter's in his first year as head coach.
5: And that's what I was going to hit that as well, Dan. It's so, like, with Houston and the Chargers, right, both of them have they have head coaches that I believe in. DeMeco Ryans, his resume speaks for itself. Player, as a leader, as a coach. Not a no-brainer. That team's going to be well-schooled. They're going to know how to handle certain situations, X's and O's-wise. And with the Chargers, Harbaugh, same thing. He's won. He's put teams in position to win. Not worried about those two teams with their coaching. That's my thing with the Ravens, right? They have a head coach and a quarterback that have to be on the same page, and we just don't know what that looks like yet.
4: And the reason why I did this, I was not dirty pool with you guys, but I wanted to break down Denver. Like, we look back, like, okay, what about the health of Bo Nix?
5: Mm-hmm.
4: Where's this team going to be there? But they were a team that got the number one overall seed in the AFC, and I think win that AFC championship game if Bo Nix is playing.
5: Mm-hmm.
4: There's not a ton of talk about the Broncos
0: from the
4: in that conversation, except that they've got a brand new training facility. That's what I've heard about Denver. that check out their whole new facility and everything that's come with it. That's what I've heard out of Denver. So
5: well, Sean Payton's hosting Drew Brees. He's giving Drew Brees the Hall of Fame.
4: Yeah, presenting him. He will be coming up next week. You're right about that. Again, not into your point, not Bronco team related.
5: Yeah.
4: The Chiefs, the conversation is maybe the improvement of Patrick Mahomes and when he's going to be ready and to be able to play. But I don't think the Chiefs have been as much of a conversation throughout. You mentioned the Texans. There's questions about C.J. Stroud.
5: Mm-hmm.
4: I don't know how many people believe in the Jaguars. I think that the Bengals are a trendy pick because people feel like, all right, Joe Burrow, give him, you know, get him healthy. The Bengals defense was better in the second half of last year mm-hmm. than they were in the first half. Maybe they've got something in Cincinnati again, but I don't think it's perfect by any means. I just end up going to the AFC East. And the two teams that I sit there and just wonder if it's going to end up coming down to is, for as bad of an offseason as it was for Mike Vrabel personally,
5: mm-hmm.
4: the team did seem to get better with the addition of A.J. Brown, people think. I don't know if that is definitely the case in my thought process, but I think by and large what people have been saying about New England is, hey, better roster another year. You have to figure out your offensive line and some of the holes that they showed, and especially in the Super Bowl. And hopefully Will Campbell can make that leap in his second year. But the other one's the Buffalo Bills. And I think people are pointing at the Buffalo Bills of Joe Brady being a first-time head coach. Is that being a negative? I think it's a positive to continue on the offensive continuity. They added DJ Moore, and now Jim Leonard comes in as their defensive coordinator. And I love Jim Leonard as their defensive coordinator. And the problem with the Bills over the last couple of years has actually been their defense more than anything else, and not what has been going on offense. So when we get down to it, Kerry, when we're talking about like who is actually good in the AFC and we're pointing through all these holes, I think people want to say that Buffalo, because of their change, is going to take a step back, or Mike Vrabel's, you know, personal deals in the offseason could make them step back. But I almost look at the consistency of everything
5: mm-hmm.
4: in Buffalo and New England and the teams that maybe a lot hasn't changed in this offseason as much as we think that it did.
5: Yeah, with the New England Patriots, for me, the thing about that team, they overachieved last year, right, Dan? I don't think anybody – I was one that said that I was going to be on them early. I remember saying that, but not to that degree. Not super – it wasn't that.
4: Yeah.
5: I just thought they would be better with Mike Vrabel. This year, teams are going to be prepared. You're not sneaking up on them. I don't think they're that talented. I think they overachieved. So, for me, I see them falling back a little bit, just in my opinion. And also the addition of Brown to that mix, where you got a young quarterback that – got a lot of continuity, played the way he wanted to play, and took that team to a different level. Now you add in a receiver that needs the ball. That can throw off time, and that can throw off chemistry with the other guys. And so, for me, New England, I think, is going to take a step back.
4: I think in some cases, yes. I think that the Patriots going to the Super Bowl last year did a lot for Drake May being like, I'm Drake May.
5: Mm-hmm.
4: I'm the quarterback of this team. Right. Now, it may not matter to A.J. Brown. It didn't seem to matter, you know, with Jalen Hurts. And, you know, my issues, I am not the biggest A.J. Brown as a teammate fan that there is. So I could see those sort of things. But there is the relationship with Vrabel. I don't know how great the relationship was with Nick Sirianni and the different offensive coordinators that they all had to deal with. So maybe that makes things a little different for A.J. Brown in that sense. Christian Gonzalez is on the verge of getting, you know, on the verge of getting a contract that's going to make him the highest paid defensive back in the NFL if the Patriots pay him. So I think that there's that portion of it. Another year of Travion Henderson and them in the backfield. I think that there's more to New England, and I feel like we kind of got all wrapped up in the scandal of it and then to realize what's really going on. And the Buffalo team, again, they were, what, an overtime game from beating the Denver Broncos on the road in the AFC playoffs when Bo Nix was a member of that team. Yeah. And so I just think you get some resistance on defense. Just hold someone to 20 instead of 30, and I think Buffalo is there. But I don't think that those conversations are happening. I think people, as we look at this NFL, we're so focused on the Rams, and we're looking at all the up-and-comers in the AFC, that the AFC right now is a melting pot of teams. And I actually think I agree with you on the Texans, and I agree on the Chargers, but I think the Patriots and Bills are obvious other teams that I think are just better than everybody else in the AFC.
5: Dan, I'm going to tell you this right now, and it's going to be a hot take, but out of those two teams you just talked about, the Patriots and the Bills, one of them won't make the playoffs.
4: Really?
5: Yes.
4: Well, you and I will disagree on that. He's Kerry Rhodes. I'm Dan Beyer. We'll see if Adam Kaplan disagrees. Our NFL insider joins us next, plus Kerry Odd, where Kerry will weigh in on the hot topics going on in training camps throughout the NFL. It's all next year on Fox Sports Sunday.
6: I get emotional about this. 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
0: NFL fans.
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6: Fox Sports Sunday. He's Kerry Rhodes. I'm Dan Beyer. I came off of a 10-day vacation. I think it was 11, actually. I am about 6 days removed from it. I was just telling the guys, I'm still like in that mode. And I'm talking to Mr. Europe over here, who's been to Europe twice in the last 2 months.
7: Exactly.
6: But that's the mode that I'm in. There is no vacation for Adam Kaplan as his offseason is in the rearview mirror. Training camp's underway. Our NFL insider, host of the Inside the Birds podcast, also see him on Sports Grid. Adam Kaplan joins us here on Fox Sports Radio. Hello, Adam. How are you?
8: Guys, I'm well. Yeah, I started my tour on Thursday in Philly. And then we'll travel the East Coast first, and then I'm trying to figure out my West Coast swing here. I like to go to joint practices and the Chargers and Rams, and we're going to have some, so I'm trying to figure out when I want to get out there.
6: Well, let's start where you already went, and that was Philadelphia. I even teased it. I said I was going to ask you this question when you came on.
8: Sure.
6: Reports of a quieter Eagles training camp with A.J. Brown no longer there. Is that true? Is that the sense that you got when visiting with the Eagles?
8: Well, look, it's even when A.J. Brown's there, it's not like he's piping off or anything. It's just that, you know, the big issue with this situation where he wanted out and he got out. But yeah, to be honest with you, since Nick Sirianni became the head coach at 21, they don't have a very loud training camp. But let's put it this way: if A.J. Brown happened to still be with the Eagles, it could have been ugly, absolutely ugly. He wanted out, not a secret. He wanted out badly. He preferred New England of the destination, possible destinations, because of Mike Vrabel and some other coaches that he knows on the Patriots staff. So, yeah, I don't know what that even means, quiet. I mean, it's just it's never really been loud there. In fact, the last time before the A.J. Brown situation, they had a contractual issue, which was different, was with Zach Ertz 5 years ago. I mean, it's just been, you know, quite frankly, pretty quiet here.
6: Well, time out, because you sat there and poo-pooed that it wasn't loud, and now you said that it's been pretty quiet there when there's always noise there. I would think that's
8: no,
6: that
8: but
6: is
8: what
6: a change.
8: Noise? I mean, yeah,
6: there's no.
8: You'd have to define it. You'd have to define it. What does that mean?
6: Stability? Is there stability with the
8: well,
6: coaching
8: that,
6: staff? You're
8: that,
6: not
8: that's
6: changing
8: different.
6: Coordinators.
8: See, that's different. Right.
6: You know,
8: right.
6: Stuff like
8: right.
6: that. So
8: well, they actually again, guys. This is the first year. This is Jalen Hurts' sixth play caller. Dan, sixth play caller of his NFL career. Like, that's not great. Now, he's only been here's the crazy thing. He's only been a starter for five seasons. The trick question was, who was his first play caller?
7: You know what, Dan?
6: Was it Doug Peterson?
8: I'll give you a hint.
6: Kellen?
8: You got it. Yes. I was actually going to give the hint. He's going to television. Yeah.
6: All right.
8: Yeah.
6: Who was it, Doug Peterson or Kellen Moore? Which one when was it?
8: No, it was
6: Kellen Moore.
8: Yeah, right.
6: Okay.
8: Yeah, no, right. No. It was his first one. Was obviously Doug Peterson. Yeah,
6: yeah. I had three cracks at the apple at that one.
7: You had it. Yeah, you're good though.
8: You got it the first time. Dan,
7: yeah, Dan's always pretty much on money with that stuff. But Adam, you talk about Jalen Hurts, and obviously, different play callers. We know that addition by subtraction, possibly with Brown being out and him being able to focus on whatever the game plan is going to be moving forward. But how has he looked? Is he being more demonstrative as a leader? We know he's been kind of cool, calm, and collected. That's kind of the sense that we get from the outside looking in. Has he been more vocal? Is this his team? Like, what is the feeling around Jalen Hurts?
8: All right, so, Kerry, well, here's what I would tell you. So, 23 was really a tough season for him. And when his leadership was challenged, it's a long story, but to sum it up, I mean, players got to him. They told him, hey, listen, man, you got to be better. You got to connect better. And he got the word, I was told by a team source, like he totally understood the connectivity of the quarterback.
7: Yeah.
8: You can't just go into a shell. And he's been better with it. Last year I'd heard it definitely resonated inside the building. So he's aware of it. It's a good question, Kerry. It's definitely a factor. No question about it. And that's honestly, with Dan's question about the A.J. Brown situation, part of their breakup as friends or why it just A.J. Brown wanted out is because he didn't know Hurts as well as he thought he did when he came to Philly, and they're just completely different people, completely different. Couldn't be there. A.J.'s more outgoing. Jalen is more to himself. And it's just kind of odd that they were such good friends before they worked together. And as we talked about it months ago, sometimes when you work together with someone for the first time, you see a different person.
7: For sure.
6: Adam Kaplan, our Fox Sports Radio NFL insider, joining us here. Let's stay in the NFC East. Dak Prescott trying to manifest a Super Bowl championship by wearing the last time the Cowboys, wearing a T-shirt of the last time the Cowboys wear one. What is the ceiling for this Cowboys team that you think entering this season?
8: Yeah, and I'm hoping to see them in Oxnard. So how the defense goes will ultimately decide how far they can go. They'll be a wild card team if they don't win the division. And the Eagles have won it the past 2 years, which is saying something because we had not had a repeat winner in that division since 2004,
6: sure.
8: And that was the Eagles when they won three in a row. They have so many changes here. So here's the thing. You've got Christian Parker came over from Philly. He's going to run his version of Vic Fangio's defense. Kenny Clark's here for the first time for a full season. Same with Quinnen Williams. They've got to learn the techniques, and Rashawn Gary, who was acquired in a trade, he's new to the defense and new to the club. D. Winters is going to start, former 49er, who's acquired via trade. DeMarvin Overshown, who they love, who's finally surgery-free. Like, he's had the worst injury history you could think of. It's just terrible. And when you look at some of the other guys here, I mean, it's you're going to have probably seven new starters. That's a lot. So Dan, it's going to come down to this. How long is it going to take for them to understand the defense and for the young talent to show up and the veterans to dominate? They made the trade for Kenny Clark. As Jerry Jones made it clear, they want to with Quinnen Williams, they want to be better run defense. Well, we're going to see from beginning of the season how that looks. So how much of these changes is everyone be able to grasp? It's a lot of change here, guys.
7: Yeah, no, I mean, change can be good. Change, obviously, we want to have stability. We want to have core guys that can kind of get, you know, even newcomers that are coming to teams kind of in line, right? You want to have that. You want to have that as a especially as a defense, that continuity. But I mean, in 2009, Adam, when Rex came in, we brought in all these new guys to a defense that we were learning for the first time and learned it pretty quickly and was the number one defense in the league. So there is a possibility, and the Cowboys don't have to be that good. They need to be serviceable because that offense is going to be top notch, in my opinion. But I think the question I have, even to further that Cowboy conversation, is there was a lot of noise about bringing in Schottenheimer last year, right? And so have those murmurs kind of died out, and now people are, you know, kind of seeing Schottenheimer as a plus now with this team? Or what's the noise surrounding what Schottenheimer can do with that team?
8: Well, the thing is, there's going to be a ton of pressure on our Shoddy because they've got 11 starters returning on offense, which is unheard of in today's NFL, but they do.
7: Yeah.
8: And now it's with – it may be a situation, to be honest with you, if they're not getting the new scheme, they're going to move to a 34, by the way. If they don't get the new scheme, I mean, do they have to score over 30 points a game? Possibly. It's not what you want. And depending, they actually could have 9 new starters, by the way.
7: Wow.
8: I was told. Someone just texted me. Who would know? So that's crazy. Now, this is from week one of last year, just to make that clear. So, yeah, still, again, but there's going to be pressure because they completely folded. Kerry, let's face it. Now, Jerry Jones, despite what people think, he's actually extremely patient. Sometimes too patient. You know, Jason Garrett, as good of a job as he did for a number of years, the last few years it wasn't very good. And you know, I know folks locally just couldn't understand why they'd make a change. But more often than not, he's been actually pretty patient.
6: Adam Kaplan joining us here on Fox Sports Sunday, our NFL insider. He's the All-Pro Kerry Rhodes. I'm Dan Beyer. Let's go to Minnesota. J.J. McCarthy got the first reps with the first team in 11-on-11s. But I felt personally that ever since Kyler Murray was brought in as the, from Arizona last season, but ever since Kyler Murray's gotten to the Twin Cities, I felt like he's been the one that's going to be QB1. What are you hearing in the battle between and J.J. McCarthy?
8: Yeah, this is the way they wanted it, Dan. They wanted to have a true battle. They're going to have one. And J.J. McCarthy, remember, was not brought in by this front office. They have no allegiance to him. Kyler Murray, look, they don't have a long-term commitment to one-year deal, and the Cardinals still owe him a lot of cash. So it's this thing is it's kind of like, let's see what Kyler can do. Now the question is can he play in this West Coast offense? This is a major challenge for him. He's got the arm strength. You know, there's a pretty cool play that some of the reporters put on X over the weekend where he threw a bomb downfield. That's great, but that's only one play. But he's got a lot of ability. He's just really small. And my sense is it's going to wind up being Murray. But let's not forget, they drafted McCarthy because of this West Coast offense. They thought he would be a really good fit for it. So let's see what happens. But I would lean towards the veteran.
7: Yeah, there are some negatives there, Adam, with bringing Kyler Murray into that offense, and especially trying to run the West Coast offense. Because, I mean, just scheme-wise, they're going to have to – he's a shorter guy, so they're going to have to create windows. And so – they're going to have to change some things that they would do up front. I mean, they're going to have to fire off. And yeah, it changes if he's going to be that guy. Yeah. But I think he's the most talented guy out of the two. But moving on from them and going to another AFC team, I think a lot of people have high hopes for the Texans, right? We know that CJ Stroud has been the loudness in the room. Can he come out and be the guy to get them over the hump? But I think he can. What do you think this team – you think this team's going to be the best team in the AFC this year?
8: It's a great question. I don't know that I'll make it to their training camp, but the cool thing is they're going to have Tank Dell this season in one way or the other, they think. And now the problem that you have is this reset offensive line where they're going to have three new starters. You know, that's where Nick Casario, their GM, has completely missed. He's just failed to protect Stroud well.
7: Yep.
8: Yes, Stroud, the last two seasons, really has fallen off. But let's see what happens when he's got better pass protection. So the hope is with bringing two veterans in, Curry, with Wyatt Teller coming over from Cleveland when healthy, he's a pretty good player. Braden Smith, who was a college guard and got moved to right tackle with the Colts, he's going to play right tackle with the Texans. Let's hope here that they can get this thing together because Nico Collins is an absolute stud. They made the big trade for David Montgomery. Because they knew they didn't have a starting running back. Woody Marks is not a starter. That's they knew right. that. Yep. He's a pretty good backup, but he's more of a changeup. They feel pretty good about it. I know this. When they look at their team, they think the commitment to the offensive line is going to help solidify their offense, which was very up and down.
7: Yep.
8: Now, does that mean, Kerry, that they're the best team in the AFC? I don't know why the linesmakers still have the Chiefs over the Broncos. I get Mahomes is back earlier than expected.
7: Uh-huh.
8: It's a major knee injury. The pass starter group is really weak. I don't get it. Denver absolutely should have been the favorite for the AFC West. I don't agree with that at all. Now, if you want to make Houston number one, that's fine. I would have Denver number one.
7: Hmm.
8: You notice I don't have New England in my top two.
7: Yeah.
8: I think they played with house money, shocked the world last year, and I don't think they're going to be as good.
4: And it's something Kerry and I were just I don't know if we were debating, but we were just talking about prior to you popping on. Last one for me, Adam. It's not a quarterback battle. Fernando Mendoza is going to be the starter at some point.
8: Yeah.
4: Wondering when. What are you hearing about the plans? As Clint Kubiak said, that Cousins will be QB1 at the start of training camp here. But what is the plan for Fernando Mendoza and the Raiders this year?
8: Yeah, so they're going to play it by ear. Look, if the halfway point, they're 2-6. If Mendoza's ready, he's playing. If they think he could handle it. Now, the problem is the pass starter group, not very good. Jack Besh, second rounder last year, you didn't really contribute as a rookie. There's a feeling around the league he's probably overdrafted. In fact, I know he's overdrafted, but it's just a matter of can he be a key possession receiver? Because a young quarterback needs a tight end. They've got Brock Bowers. And he's an offensive line. And they made a big move for Tyler Linderbaum and then brought over Spencer Burford from the Niners. Mm-hmm. Colt Miller, their left tackle, was hurt last season, is back. So their hope is the offensive line will protect the quarterbacks better. But they've got to get, guys, they've got to get more out of the receiver group, which is not very good. It's a bottom five receiver group. And Besh has just got to, he's got to be a factor. He is a guy that I know Kirk Cousins spoke very well of the other day, and that's great. But it's got to show up. And they paid Jalen Naylor, the former Vikings number three receiver, pretty good money. He's got to show up. You know, about everybody knows about Brock Bowers. But they need more help from that pass starter group.
4: They've also got a really late bye this year. And I,
8: oh,
4: I
8: do they?
4: Yeah, like an early December bye. So I know people point to that. I don't necessarily care.
8: I don't think it'll
4: be I don't like when people like make predictions when guys will end up playing. Yeah. I'm just wondering, you know, as I said, just an overarching, you know, what is their thought process? I don't think we're shocked that Kirk Cousins is getting the first team reps, but it'll be a long career for Fernando Mendoza, Raider fans hope, but just right now it's not starting as QB1. All right, Adam.
8: No, real quick, just real quick with that. So what they want to do is they want to see what how his learning process is before they even think of, depending on what the record is, putting him in. They just want to see where he's at from a mental standpoint, you know, handling the huddle, handling the pressure of being the first pick overall, all that kind of stuff. Anyway, I didn't mention Ashton Jeanty. He's got to be better. He did better the second half of the season, but he's more of a volume running back. He's not explosive, and they need some juice in that backfield. That's the one thing that they were missing last season at running back.
4: He's Adam Kaplan. Find him on X at Kaplan NFL. We'll talk to you next week, Adam. Thanks.
8: All right, guys. All right, Adam. See you.
4: He's Kerry Rhodes. I'm Dan Beyer. Monty Bolaños at the news desk giving us the latest of what's happening on this Sunday afternoon, some late games getting in the late stages of Major League Baseball and so much more. Monty, what's going on?
9: All right, guys, we'll start with the NFL since you were just talking to Adam Kaplan. Rams defensive end Myles Garrett is dealing with a little soreness in his lower half, according to head coach Sean McVay, so the pass rusher was kept out of practice for a third consecutive day. Free agent defensive end Jadeveon Clowney has agreed to terms with the Texans, the team that drafted him number one overall in 2014, and Saints wide receiver Jalen Polk, who is only 24 years old, was a second round pick of the Patriots in 2024, has retired from the league. In baseball, the trade deadline is tomorrow, Monday at 6 Eastern. The Yankees are acquiring Nationals infielder Luis Garcia Jr., who leads the National League in slugging percentage and has 23 home runs, while the Rays have acquired right-hander Freddy Peralta in a trade with the Mets. The White Sox already beat the Rays 9-1. Yankees top the Cubs 2-1. Tampa Bay still leads New York by 2.5 games in the AL East. The Braves completed a 4-game sweep of the Nationals after coming out on top 4-2. Astros have won 6 in a row. They completed a 3-game sweep of the Rangers with a 7-3 win. Reds outscored the Pirates 10-2, and the Angels shut out the Brewers 3-0. Right now, the Padres holding on to their lead over the Giants. It's 5-4 in San Diego, top of the 8th inning. Mariners were up 6 runs. Now they're up by 1. Twins have come back, but Mariners are up 6-5 in Seattle, and it's the top of the 9th inning. When it comes to the Tigers and the A's, it's been all Tigers. 6-0 is the score, top of the 8th inning. And in NBA news, Dallas Mavericks forward Najee Marshall has signed a 3-year, $52.2 million contract extension. Back to you guys.
4: Mr. Mav next
7: the
4: to
7: knife.
4: Me. Liking the
7: knife.
4: The Minnesota Vikings have a decision to make at quarterback. If Kerry Rhodes was Kevin O'Connell, what decision would he make? He will tell us next in Carry On. He's Kerry Rhodes. I'm Dan Beyer. It's Fox Sports Sunday on Fox Sports Radio.
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23: Guys, quarterback, it's been said publicly from ownership down here, and so to not have a deal done is very disappointing.
24: So Mayfield announced that all contract negotiations are OVER, that's over, until after the 2026 season, saying neither he nor his agent will revisit talks unless the team properly recognizes his value. Here's the deal. Baker Mayfield, who cares? You can say you're the franchise quarterback right up your tuchus. It doesn't matter. Right. You should know that. It doesn't matter. When they actually pay you the proper amount, that's the moment you know that that's legit. But let's be honest. Most of life is just a series of unappealing offers.
5: 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The Odd Couple with Rob Parker and Kelvin Washington. 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
6: 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I'm Dan Beyer. 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
4: 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Okay, go ahead.
7: I love how you're swinging for the fences here. That's a tough ask in the Mediterranean to tune in and listen to us right now, even though I love us and I know we have a lot.
4: I don't know why, if you're not on a yacht, why you wouldn't be tuning in to some Fox Sports Sunday.
7: I mean, I love it.
4: I'm sure someone right now is pulling up after a night at Hotel de Paris.
7: There you go.
4: And is saying, you know what? I could go for a little carry on right now.
7: Hey.
0: Carry on my wayward son. There'll be peace when you are done.
4: By the way, just so you know, when I came back from vacation, I asked Monty how the shows went. She's like, great. You know, again, not what I wanted to hear.
7: You know how it is.
4: You know, I mean, that's not what I wanted
7: to
4: hear.
7: We are dispensable. Is that what it is? Okay.
1: There
7: you go. Thank you, Sam.
1: Nope.
4: Great job. There it is. All right. This is where I give Carrie a line. By the way, these aren't my feelings. These are just statements. Carrie has to tell me if he is on board or off board on them. You ready?
7: Let's do it.
4: Number one, J.J. McCarthy will be a Viking all season long.
7: Ooh. I'm off that one. I am. I'm off that. Sam, give me a little crowd noise. There you go. I'm off that one. I think
4: he knows where great job is. And hold on.
7: Exactly.
4: All my drops are right at the ready at his fingertips.
2: I forgot there was extra elements here.
7: Let's go. You got it, Sam. But no, I'm off that one, Dan. There's already been so many. There's been contention already, and J.J. McCarthy seems to have this. This error about him that he thinks he's better than the room. And so I just don't know if that's going to last if he doesn't win the job. Now, if he wins it, maybe that's different. But if he doesn't, I think he'd be somebody that could be a cancer in that room.
4: And just to correct, that's not J.J. McCarthy who thinks he's better than everybody. It's nine. Nine. All right, Deebo Samuel, number two, will boost the 49ers wide receiver core.
7: I'm off that easy.
4: There you go, Monty. I appreciate that.
9: Just
4: I
9: helping you out in case.
7: Oh, I hear it. We got layers to this. We got harmonies going on.
4: Nope.
7: Yeah, I saw a picture of Deebo Samuel.
4: I don't think that was real.
7: You don't think that's real? I saw the picture.
4: Was that real?
2: Absolutely not real.
7: It's not real? No. Okay, I was.
4: It looked like he was wearing five fanny packs on top of each other.
7: Yes, I was. Okay, if that's not real, then I'm still going to be off it. I think he's past his prime. I think he can make a couple of plays here and there, but he's not going to be the Deebo we saw, obviously, from a couple of years ago. So
4: Deebo on this one. You are off board. All right, number three, Baker Mayfield has every right to feel disrespected.
7: I'm on board. I'm on board with that one. Yes.
4: Yes. Disagree.
7: Baker has every right to be upset. I know it's the team and where they're going. I think they're trending down, so they're trying to save money for other things. But he's played his butt off. He's been a guy that's been a leader. Exceeded expectations, you pay those guys. Those guys are winners, and I see why Baker would be upset.
4: All right, number four, the Seahawks have the ninth best defense in the NFL. On board or off board with that?
7: I'm off board with that.
4: Because that's what Madden 27 said. Man, I'm off. What a bunch of idiots.
7: Yeah, I'm off. I'm off on that one. That team is full of playmakers and guys that are guys that can make a difference on that defense. And then you have your head coach and Mike McDonald, who's a wizard. So I expect them to be just as good as they were last year.
4: Their Hard Knock season premieres on Tuesday.
7: There you go.
4: I can't wait to see what the Hawks
7: I
4: look
7: know you're
4: like.
7: Ready.
4: I am. Well, I'll tell you, the Madden ratings and the disrespect that they've been giving the Seahawks in these Madden ratings have gotten the juices going. All right, final one. Will Levis is a top 32 quarterback right now in the NFL. You on board or off board on that?
7: Huh?
4: Will Levis, who's the backup to Cam Ward in Tennessee, said over the weekend that right now there aren't 32 quarterbacks better than he is in the National Football League.
7: I'm off that. I mean, anybody that mixes their drinks and protein. I mean, and mixes their drinks with mayonnaise. I can't trust him, so I wouldn't trust his word right here to say he's a top 32 quarterback. And I mean, we've seen enough of him to see that he has a lot of work to do.
6: Yes.
7: So yeah, he's no.
6: Yes.
7: No.
6: Yes. I'll tell you what. The truly lasting image of Will Levis in a Titans uniform will be him committing a turnover, and Brian Callahan, the former Titans head coach, just yelling obscenity after obscenity at him. Like, there, it was just such an awful look, but I feel bad that actually had to happen to an NFL player. Will Levis is the one who always got the brunt of that.
7: Oof.
6: And those expletives started with, I can't even say the letters because I think they would be FCC violations. And that is Carry on Fox Sports Sunday.
7: Yeah.
6: See, the Baker Mayfield deal is, it just sucks to be Baker Mayfield right now,
7: mm-hmm.
6: because he did resurrect Tampa, but they cannot pay him for what he did for them. And I don't think that he is truly a part of their future. And I would think that any team that has the quarterback of the capabilities of Baker Mayfield right now, with the holes that they seemingly have as a team, have got to figure out a way to fill those holes before they commit that amount of money to a QB.
7: If Baker was in New York or with the Jets or a team that was like starting to have expectations, do you think he put him over the top?
6: Or yes. I think like Baker Mayfield could go to Seattle and they would, you know,
7: right.
6: you know, have an opportunity to repeat. It's just where the Bucs are right now as a team that doesn't necessarily fit. Hopefully Baker Mayfield isn't at a nail salon doing an interview. We'll talk about that next on Fox Sports Sunday.
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18: We're still waiting for Aaron Donald to show up at Rams camp. And I had somebody tell me yesterday who works with the NFL. And I said, what do you think about Aaron Donald? And he goes, would you go to training camp if you're Aaron Donald? And I go, no. He goes, exactly. You're going to wait as long as you can. Now, you have to get in shape. You have to get in football shape. And that's different than just regular shape. But it seems like Aaron Donald has kind of maintained his NFL body. A lot of times you'll see these guys, like Joe Thomas of the Cleveland Browns. Like, he lost 50 pounds. These guys, they shed that weight. They have to when they get older. But with Aaron Donald, you're not showing up for training camp. Not until you have to. 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

0: Here's what you need to know.
1: Moves happening in baseball ahead of the trade deadline. The Rays have acquired right-hander Freddy Peralta in a trade with the Mets, and the Yankees have acquired Nationals infielder Luis Garcia Jr., who leads the National League in slugging percentage and has 23 home runs. The White Sox already outscored the Rays 9-1, and the Yankees topped the Cubs 2-1. The Braves completed a four-game sweep of the Nationals after coming out on top 4-2, while the Astros have won 6 in a row, taking down the Rangers earlier today 7-3. Reds outscored the Pirates 10-2. Angels shut out the Brewers 3-0. Right now, the Twins were down 6 runs. They've come all the way back to tie the game against the Mariners in Seattle. They're tied at 6 apiece. It's the bottom of the 9th inning. Seattle has a man on first and third. The Padres lead the Giants 5-4, bottom of the 8th. In the NFL, free agent defensive end Jadeveon Clowney has agreed to terms with the Houston Texans. I'm Ansi Bolaños.
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3: All right, be honest, Kerry Rhodes. How many pedicures have you had in your life?
4: Yeah, quite a few.
3: Yeah, I thought so. I thought, how many manicures?
4: The same.
3: You do both?
4: I do both.
3: Monty Bolaños, am I correct in saying that he gets a lot of mani-pedis? Is that the phrase?
1: Probably, yeah. A few mani-pedis.
3: I only know Monty does because she has a nail girl and she's here.
1: I do, Yvonne.
3: Yeah. And so, I knew Monty was the given part of this.
4: Yeah.
3: And you and I have not talked manicures and pedicures before.
4: No.
3: But I figured that you had probably at least gotten one at least sometime. And it sounds like you get one on the regular.
4: I wouldn't say it's regular, but I do. I definitely check in. Yes. Yeah.
3: So once a month?
4: Yeah, let's say that.
3: Okay.
4: Let's say that.
3: That to me would be regular.
4: That's regular?
3: Yes, that would be on the Moss regular.
4: Is like, yeah, that's regular.
3: Is that regular?
1: It's regular. I mean, typically it's every 2 weeks, depending for the ladies. It's about 2 weeks, but a month, yeah.
4: But say I can go a month and then.
1: Right, because you don't have nail polish, so it's a little
4: then
1: different.
4: Then I'll go 3 months, Dan, but. Then I'll go maybe twice. So it's just, I guess, by average.
3: I have never been. I've wanted to go for the foot massage portion of the program.
1: I'll take you.
3: Right? I don't need.
4: Triple date?
1: No, yeah.
3: It's the pet peeve. What is the thing where, that just sends shivers down? You know, chalk, nails on a chalkboard?
1: Yeah. Uh huh.
3: My thing is the nail clipping,
1: Why? Okay. What? Then just tell him to file, not to clip.
3: Correct. That's what.
1: That's an option.
3: But that's a point. Even if yours, I would just, it bothers me so much. I don't know why. I've never gotten one. Sam, Manny Petty, have you done either?
5: What's the foot one?
3: Pedicure.
4: Oh my God.
5: I've had that one time when I was.
3: Is that when you had gout?
5: What?
3: When you had gout?
5: Gout?
3: No, I'm kidding. I'm totally kidding. Sorry.
5: I've not had gout yet, thankfully. So I had to, Kerry, I had to think about that for a second. Manos, pedicure.
4: There you go. Okay.
5: Yeah, I've had the pedicure when I was a teenager once. My mom got it for me. So I was like, okay.
3: All right.
5: But yeah, that's about it. It was nice.
3: Brandon, your experience with Brandon Deutsch, our executive producer.
6: Yeah, I've definitely gotten some mani-pedis before, but not in a lot. I probably should, right?
3: Sure.
6: It's been a while, but I typically. Yeah, I've gotten a few before.
4: Take care of yourself.
3: How many have gone to work and have gotten one? Show of hands here, I'll say. It looks like zero.
4: Zero.
3: That's where this conversation centers. I am not speaking out of someone who is anti-manicure or pedicure, even though I've never had one. The conversation that we've had over the last couple of days, and I honestly thought to myself, I don't know if I want to do this topic because I feel this is the reason this whole ordeal was done.
4: Mm-hmm.
3: And it's to get people to talk about it. But I feel the discourse that has come about of Monica McNutt appearing on SportsCenter while she's getting a mani-pedi is gone. I don't want to say it's gone off the rails, but it's gone in a couple of different directions that I think totally missed the mark. So you saw the clip, didn't you?
4: I did.
3: When you saw SportsCenter, ESPN SportsCenter, doing a live hit with someone at a nail salon, which was in Los Angeles, by the way, where our studios are located, when you saw someone doing a live SportsCenter hit, getting a manicure or a pedicure at the nail salon, what went through your mind?
4: Yeah, the first thing that went through my mind is, my, how the mighty have fallen. Like, at ESPN, to allow her to do that, I know she's contractually obligated to, I'm sure, you know, spots, but the fact that they didn't say anything about that, or even since it's happened, hadn't said anything about it, for me, it was just such a miss of the mark. Like, there are other people that could have come in at that time to do what she just did in that spot. So what was the reason that they had to put her on the air in that moment, in that predicament? So for me, it's just a misuse of a talent spot for me, and also the look of your brand, the look of your franchise. So for me, it was a complete miss for me.
3: Monty, when you saw the clip, what did you think?
1: I just was like, man, I would not be able to do this, because I'd be like, ow, ah, that hurts, stop it. I'm sorry, what'd you guys say? Oh, like, I would not be able to do both. So, and it just was distracting. It was distracting.
3: I think it was unfortunate.
1: Yeah.
3: And I think it was entirely contrived.
1: Interesting.
3: And it was something that I just feel that ESPN wanted this to happen and allowed it to happen, which is the shame. Now, there have been people who have criticized Monica McNutt for maybe mistakes that she's made on the air in the past. She thought that Drewski was wearing a Shador Sanders jersey when it was a Barry Sanders jersey. Look, I make mistakes on the air. Like, sure. those are big deals. And I think that when you can correct those, it's fine. But everybody makes mistakes is my point on this. I don't think that past of Monica McNutt should be brought up in this sort of segment. I think that the response on whether she was credible or not has nothing to do with it. To your point, Kerry, is what you said. I cannot believe that ESPN signed off on it.
4: Yes.
3: And what makes it 10 times worse is, not only did they sign off on it, I think they developed it themselves. Mm. I think that they thought this would be a good idea. I don't think in any way they reached out to Monica and said, hey, we're doing a SportsCenter hit. It's going to be 6 o'clock Pacific time. I don't even know what time it aired, but can you do it for us? And then she probably said, well, I'm going to be at the nail salon. I got a nail appointment that I got to go to. And I don't think at any point they were like, don't worry about it, we'll get someone else. I think they probably thought, why don't you do it at a nail salon? And then we'll get people talking about it when, as I said, this is a dead time of year. There's not a lot going on. This starts to generate conversation. It's not a criticism of Monica McNutt.
4: No.
3: I was going to reach out to you, Kerry, and say, you know what? I may do this show from my home studio today. But you know why I didn't? It's because I don't feel the show is as good if we aren't in the same room, or I'm not in the same room as Monty doing a show, or I'm not being able to look at Iowa Sam and Brandon Deutsch. The show is not as good. Mm-hmm. So you can't tell me that Monica McNutt's top level of reporting can be done in a nail salon chair. That is impossible. There is no way. There is no focus. I read people online that were commending her to showing how great she is at her job. I don't care how great you are at any job. If you're not in your natural setting of doing it, or you're in a nail salon chair, you are not doing your job to the best of your absolute ability. It's just not true. We've had people here at Fox Sports Radio broadcast in a bunch of different spaces. Guess what? It shows. It shows at times when you're not together.
4: Yes.
3: There's disconnects. There's lapses. Sometimes there's a delay in stuff. It just doesn't work out. And to me, that was the biggest problem of all of this, is ESPN sacrificed the utmost quality that they wanted to do to try to go viral, to have someone sitting in a nail salon chair. That's what offended me so much.
4: Yeah, it has nothing to do with Monica. I mean, if they told Monica not to do it in the nail salon, it would not have been done. So it falls squarely on ESPN, and I think Monica does a great job, and especially in the radio space stuff that she does at Madison Square Garden. So, yeah, it's just like you said, Dan. It's ESPN, and like I said, this is just a complete misfire. You can't do that.
3: Did you think it was contrived, Monty, from the get-go?
1: I did not. I really didn't. In fact, one time I was doing a show here with Alex Curry, and we had Joy Taylor on, and Joy Taylor was doing the hit from the nail salon. So I did not think it was contrived. I thought it was just, that is how her day was scheduled, and she was like, I could do both.
4: Yes. But why wouldn't ESPN just get somebody else to do that spot?
1: I hear you. I think they thought it wasn't going to be a big deal or something, but it just looks distracting. And like you said, there's no way you could do your job to the best of your abilities if you're sitting in that nail chair. Like, I could not. I could not, because I'm constantly looking to make sure everything's going well and whatnot, and I would miss a question, and people are yelling in the background.
3: This is a bigger problem, and it's something that I want to do, like, with our show. I understand, like when I'm out, Monty and Carrie, you guys do a show. We've all worked together. I feel like we can speak on this. I work 5 days a week with Iowa Sam. It is not hardcore sports every single day.
4: Mm-hmm.
3: It's not. However, SportsCenter is, from what we grew up with and what we know, is that spot for it, mm-hmm. right? And now you're trying to branch out, and I think what they're trying to do is they're trying to be cool. They're trying to go viral. They're trying to maybe reach a different audience. I don't know what audience is like. You know, I wasn't watching SportsCenter until they started to go over at the nail parade, and they were doing live hits. Like, nobody says that. Nobody's saying that. None whatsoever. No one's like, yeah, over at the chiropractic clinic, they're doing chiropractic adjustments, and then Dan Graziano is going to do an NFL hit as he's getting his neck cracked. No, it's not happening. Like, there's none of that. And the visual of the chair in this post-COVID world, Kerry Rhodes, yeah. as well, of like, it annoys me when people do live hits and I see their ceiling fan up because the camera isn't level with their eyes. But guess what? Networks are like, okay, we're okay with it as long as we've got the person on the air. I just don't think being at a place of business and asking a bunch of people to be quiet around you, which is another thing, is I just don't think when you're at the SportsCenter ESPN level that is something that is acceptable. And so this conversation has come about of whether Monica McNutt is a well enough, good enough broadcaster to pull something like this off. I'm here to say no broadcaster is. Mm. No one. Nada. Zero. So it's not about Monica McNutt doing it. Right. Again, it's about ESPN allowing that to happen. And I feel it was foolish.
4: Yeah, that's it. I'm with you, Dan, on that.
3: Sam, did you see this video? Brandon, you guys?
5: I did not see it.
3: Yeah. I
5: largely agree with you because, yes, in this post-COVID Zoom era, 6 years after the fact, you know, we're doing all kinds of stuff that broadcasters have never done, doing shows and radio shows and television shows in strange places. And hey, we're talking about this. I mean, it did get some of the desired effect, but for people like Dan, especially,
3: I've seen
5: a pro's
3: hits.
5: Pro.
3: I've seen hits in cars. Like people.
5: Oh,
3: like,
5: yeah.
3: How many times do we see interviews and somebody's wearing a seatbelt?
1: Yeah, which I'm like, take the seatbelt off.
3: Yeah,
1: just take the seatbelt.
3: Yes. Stop driving. Like, park.
4: Exactly.
3: Right.
5: Do people like doing Zoom interviews in cars because it's like, sound is all captured and it's like private? I don't know why people do this.
3: I think that is a portion
5: right.
3: of it.
5: Gotta like get maybe, away from the craziness.
3: No,
5: it's going to
3: be windy outside.
5: Yeah.
3: I think it looks weird. I don't think it's great quality, but I do think that if you are stopped and you're not driving, there is a big difference. If somebody's driving down the road, you cannot do a hit just as well as you would if you're sitting next to someone or doing a piece. There's no way, no how,
4: right.
3: as Rob Parker would say. There's the fact of if you are in a car, to Monty's point, and you're parked, just unbuckle the seatbelt and look like you're there and not that you are driving. But that's where our standards have gone. And this isn't a lowering of the standards because I think that this was planned that way. This isn't that a nail salon is lower than a car, which I think it is in giving in broadcasting news or giving your report as you are. It's just the fact that it was allowed to happen.
4: Yep.
3: And that's what just ends up
6: annoying. For sure. I yeah. also, I wanted to add this too, like, it's just unprofessional, all of it, cars, nail salon, and it, like, either you have time in studio or you have a great setup that you can be interviewed in. Like, it happens all, it's too many times yeah. I see, like, whether, and that's ESPN's fault for letting it happen,
4: yes.
6: for sure. Absolutely. It's not Monica's fault. I'm not blaming her at all.
3: It's disrespectful to the people consuming your product.
4: For sure.
3: There was a point a couple of years ago when those Zoom meetings, I think it was John Wall was playing cards. I think it was John Wall that was playing cards during an interview. Mm. And it was just of, what are you doing? By the way, John Wall now like has become one of like the greatest like spot on voices of NBA basketball.
4: It's really good.
3: Yeah, really good.
4: Yeah.
3: But the time of playing cards and doing that, and it wasn't that I don't think that there was a person sitting filing Monica McNutt's nails at the time, because that would also then make it impossible if you're moving or if things are happening. If I'm getting a foot massage, I'm probably snoring as it's happening. So that tells me that she was probably not getting the manicure or pedicure at the time.
4: Yeah.
3: She was just sitting in the chair doing it. But the look of it was the whole reason why ESPN did it. There shouldn't be personal attacks on Monica McNutt. There should be attacks on ESPN for allowing that to happen. And the way the segment developed, where the anchors were, oh my goodness, they were caught off guard.
4: Yeah.
3: But then they wanted to know, well, what color are you using for your toes? And then it's a whole lame deal that, quite honestly, I don't think sports fans care about. And that's the people that you got to cater to. And that's the people you have to listen to and serve to. You may not like Carrie and my show, but the point is, every Sunday when we come in here for 3 hours, we try to talk about the topics that we feel that the listeners want to talk about, or give you the angles that aren't contrived and that aren't fake. We like to have fun at times, but it's so disrespectful to the listener and the viewer when you do something like that. And that has been completely lost in all of this discourse over the nail salon interview.
6: And it was John Wall, by the way, playing cards. And what's funny is it was on a Monday night tailgate show on ESPN. So it was like a Monday night football pregame show with Field Yates and some other ES. Wasn't even basketball. Right. He was on to talk football.
4: Got it. Oh, wow, that's crazy. Speak about Zoom real quick, the Zoom meetings, guys. Are you guys a business up top, party at the bottom type of situation? Are you guys that? You know, where the suit.
3: What in the world are you talking? Wait, what? Oh,
4: people look
5: sitting
4: all made
5: in the underwear
4: up,
5: while having made a up here, but nothing tie on.
3: Sure. I had no idea where that was going. I had zero. I now I understand what you say. Yeah, put on a nice shirt. Yeah. Just keep the shorts.
4: Yeah,
3: like if I would have those. Yeah, for sure.
6: I think people still do. I do it all the time. When I hop on a friend stream or something, or another content creator, I'll go on. I'll have the nice little shirt, but I'm still in, you know, pajamas.
3: Well, that was always this when news anchors would do that on TV. You wouldn't necessarily know, or someone behind the sports desk. So they would pull that off. But no, I'm not going to get into the full suit. And then today I'm actually wearing just slide-on sandals without a pedicure, so you may not want to see my feet. Sorry, guys. He's Kerry Rhodes. I'm Dan Beyer. Monty Bolaños is here, as is Brandon Deutsch, our executive producer, and Iowa Sam, our technical producer. They will all be needed next as Kerry enters the world of easy as 1, 2, 3, 4. Over-under today, 7.5. But easy as we're out of vacation. We'll see if he can get a perfect score of 10. That's next here on Fox Sports Sunday.
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12: 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And I love city council. 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

0: He's the All-Pro, Kerry Rhodes. I'm Dan Beyer. Monty Bolaños is here, as is Iowa Sam and Brandon Deutsch hanging out. Ooh, those are the
1: Are you mocking
0: moves?
1: Me, Kerry?
2: No.
1: Because that's how I was dancing a second ago.
2: Oh, that's how you were? You were dancing? Oh, okay.
0: I know how Kerry would groove, and that is not how he grooves. I've seen him on the mic do his...
2: That's right.
0: Yes. The fact that if you were doing that on a boat in the Mediterranean, you would have been thrown overboard,
2: oh,
0: right?
2: Yeah. Eject yes. button. Yes, eject.
0: But Sam thought that you were mocking him on how he danced. That says it all.
1: Because I'm like, that doesn't look like Kerry dancing. That looks like some dweeb dancing like me.
0: All right, let's play easy as 1, 2, 3, 4. The goal here is to get a perfect score of 10, at least to hit the over,
2: all
0: if
2: right.
0: you will. You don't have to give me all of the correct answers, but I want to ask you a question. You have to give me some of them. You've got 3 lifelines. I've bent the rules in 2026. No longer is it just one person and they can't be used anymore. You can use everybody as many times as you want.
2: Nice.
0: Monty Bolaños is there. Brandon Deutsch, our executive producer. Iowa Sam hanging out as well. You can use them. Are you ready to play easy as 1, 2, 3, 4?
2: Let's
0: Which,
2: do
0: by
2: it.
0: By the way, when Monty was here, I've heard there were great editions of easy as 1, 2, 3, 4. Is that correct, Monty, over these last couple of weekends?
3: What?
0: Somebody on Twitter said, like, great job on
4: great
0: easy
4: job.
0: As-
3: great job. Yeah,
4: great
3: sorry,
4: job.
3: Guys. I did something really stupid,
0: oh, no.
3: and I'm just dealing with it right now. Long story short, I sent everyone under iHeartMedia an email asking for help with my issue with my phone without realizing that I was emailing 3,500 employees.
0: All right.
3: So I did not
5: You've
3: know.
5: Got mail.
0: Well, someone should be able to.
3: No, now everyone's responding,
5: so
3: and
5: mail.
3: I feel so stupid. I feel so stupid. Kerry, I'm not
5: mail.
3: A good lifeline right now.
2: Oh, my goodness, Monty.
1: It'll calm you, down at some point, Monty. I'm getting
3: I
1: all of them right
3: I
1: now.
3: I just like, feel so stupid. I'm so sorry.
1: Look at all these helpful people.
3: Everyone's trying to help me, but I'm so stupid.
1: They're all coming out of the woodwork to help Monty. It's
0: just like, when did you send this?
2: Monty, just put it in rice.
0: I did not get this email.
3: Good.
2: Put it
3: good.
2: In, put it in rice, Monty.
0: Oh, my goodness.
3: Yeah. I feel stupid.
0: You have 1,400 unread messages.
1: Yeah, how do I unsubscribe from this chain?
0: Oh, so great. All right, so Monty may not be much of a lifeline for you.
2: Oh, man. All right, Brendan and Sam, let's get it.
0: All right, let's get to it. Name one of 2 NFL teams that left their state to hold training camp.
2: Okay, so the Cowboys is one.
0: Okay, that's all I need. Is that your final answer?
2: That's it.
0: All right, show me the Dallas Cowboys. That was pretty easy.
2: Yeah.
0: Do you know the other?
2: The other one that leaves. It's usually hot places, right? So would it be the Saints?
0: No.
2: Okay, who else?
0: Now, the Saints have held
2: have
0: training
2: left,
0: camp
2: yeah.
0: at this site before, but it's the New York Giants in West Virginia at the complex at the Greenbrier.
2: Okay.
0: So this was built years back. The Saints have held training camps there. In fact, when NFL teams on the West Coast have the back-to-back games on the East Coast, sometimes they'll just stay at that facility and end up getting their work throughout the week. But the Giants are at the, I believe it's White Sulphur Springs, West Virginia, at the Greenbrier, holding their training camp. All right, 1 for 1 for Kerry Rhodes. Let's see if he can go 3 for 3 on getting these next 2. Name 2 of the 3 non-conference opponents for your Louisville Cardinals this upcoming football season.
2: 2 of the 3. No.
0: Look at
1: Sam. Looked at the schedule.
2: did Sam look at the schedule?
0: No, oh, but he had a smile on his face.
2: 2 of 3. Wow.
1: Right, just draw a team from the Mac out of a hat, and you probably got it right.
2: Okay, a Mac team? Mac, you're trying to be funny.
1: No, the Mac. Well, Mac plays everybody, but you might actually have a shot in the dark here.
2: I can ask you guys.
0: Why don't you ask Monty? She can email the entire company to see
3: everybody
0: if they know.
3: Someone will respond, and be half of them are going to be annoyed.
5: You've got mail.
2: Oh, wait. Two of you said 2.
0: Yes.
1: You know one of them built in, right? Every year.
2: Yes, Kentucky. And
1: Right? Am I wrong there?
2: That's not in conference, yes.
6: Yep. They do play Kentucky. I'm double checking.
2: No, wait.
0: No, you're not supposed to. You're not supposed to.
1: My bad.
0: You're only supposed to
1: help Kerry. They may or may not.
0: Brandon banned from this question.
2: At least he was honest, though.
0: Yes,
2: at least he was.
0: There are people who cheat. I know
1: we're all trying to answer from like what we know right now.
2: Yes. So the crazy thing about you saying I should know Kentucky is They're talking about not playing each other, so I don't know if that...
1: I hate this stuff, man. Yeah, same with Iowa and Iowa State. It makes me want to puke.
2: All right, so let's say... we'll say Kentucky, and I think they play Ole Miss this year, or they played Ole Miss last year. I know Ole Miss is in the mix here, too.
1: You're not going to go for, like, a South Alabama, you know... I don't know. I'm
2: just saying... if you don't know, then...
1: If you know Ole Miss and Kentucky, I would go with those two. But I'm just saying, there's going to be a... Maybe an FCS. There's going to be maybe
2: for sure. Maybe like a Florida Atlantic or something. But I'm going to go Kentucky. I'm going to go Ole Miss.
0: Okay. Show me Kentucky. Final game of the regular season. Yes. This game is in Lexington this year, Saturday, November 28th. Show me Ole Miss.
1: All right.
0: They open the season against the Rebels.
2: There it is.
0: Pete Golding's squad in Nashville. Mm-hmm. Non-conference game. I believe that's a Sunday. What's interesting is looking at the schedule of your Louisville Cardinals.
2: Yeah.
0: They play Villanova on the Friday of that following week. So Villanova was the other answer.
2: There you go.
0: On September 11th. But I think they have a Sunday night game, and then they have a really short week by playing Friday. And then they'll start conference play that next week, I believe, against Wake Forest.
2: Is Villanova, they're not Big East. Not football.
1: FCS.
2: Yes. Okay.
1: They won a national title, like, I want to say, like 17, 18 years ago. It was like a random Eastern school winning a national title.
0: Good job on the Ole Miss poll, though. That was out of. I don't want to say it was out of nowhere, because you did remember that they were maybe playing or trying to play. But
6: Louisville's unfortunately going to get smacked that game. I'm sorry.
2: Against who?
6: Ole Miss is like a top three team in the country.
2: I don't care. I'll take that bet. Once off the air, we'll talk.
6: Okay. Yep. We'll talk.
2: Yeah.
0: Jeez, Brandon's in here already throwing smack to your alma mater. Yeah. Jeez. The guy's 3 for 3. Let him, you know, bask in this glory.
2: Let me cook.
0: Yeah. All right. According to BetOnline, name 3 of the 4 teams with the shortest odds to land Steph Curry if he left the Warriors.
2: Okay. We got, I'll go Boston.
0: Okay.
2: That's one. You guys got anything?
6: Three. Do you want to use us?
2: Yeah, absolutely.
6: Charlotte, for sure, I think has to be on there because he's from Charlotte, right?
2: That's a good one. I like that one.
1: What he said.
2: Yeah, you said Charlotte as well.
1: No, I don't know.
2: Monty, are you alive?
3: No, what? Is it the odds that he's going to go there or that he's not?
0: Yeah, if he were to not return to the Warriors, what are the odds of his next team?
3: Charlotte.
2: Oh, my goodness.
6: Maybe the Knicks, too. They're always on somebody's list.
0: 3 of the 4 teams with the shortest odds.
2: So that's 14. I know Boston and I would say Charlotte for sure. Let me think of that one for a second, Dan.
6: The Lakers would be nice, but unlikely.
2: Unlikely. Let me think of the teams.
3: Spurs.
2: No, you're right, though.
3: Spurs.
2: No, you're actually right. There so I'm going to go Spurs, Boston, and Charlotte.
0: All right. Show me the Boston Celtics. There they are, 4-1. That was the third shortest odds. Show me the Charlotte Hornets. There they are. Actually, they were number 1. Minus money on the Hornets if he were to leave the Warriors. Minus 150, 2-3 odds. And is it the Spurs?
3: Oh! I'm going to go back to this email.
4: You got mail.
0: See if anybody else at the company has any
3: Everyone hates me. Nobody even knows me. Everybody hates me.
1: Now people are asking, how do I get out of this email list?
3: And well, I'd also like that question answered. People reply all.
1: How do I get out of this?
3: I want to get out of this too.
0: How many people are saying, get me off this list? Are there
3: probably
0: people?
3: All 3,500.
2: Oh my goodness.
0: I did not get the email. So whatever.
3: Consider yourself lucky.
0: I know, again, I'm just saying it didn't go to everybody in the company.
3: Thank goodness. But it went to a lot.
0: The Hornets were first, the Rockets were second,
2: Rockets?
0: Celtics were third, and the Heat had 5-1 odds.
2: Really? The Rockets?
0: Or Steph Curry. Yep. Rockets at 3-1.
2: That would make sense as far as him being a point guard and playing there, but yeah.
0: Sure.
2: Yeah. No. Okay.
0: All right. You got 5 points. Still time to catch the over-under. Final question. I've done this question before because I had deja vu doing it last night, but I enjoyed it so much that I decided to do it again. Name 4 of the 5, Kerry, WNBA teams with nicknames that end in S. All right. The nicknames okay. that end in S.
2: We got
3: for
2: the,
3: who?
2: We got the Wings.
0: The WNBA. I think Monty was actually good on this question when we did this one other time.
2: We got the Wings.
0: That's because they're playing right now, right well,
2: it doesn't
0: in front
2: say
0: of.
2: It. Yeah, but it doesn't say.
0: Oh no, there's just an enormous bird with wings.
2: I'm not
0: on
2: looking
0: it.
2: At that at all. If you think I'm watching this game right now, you're
0: mistaken. No, I'm just saying
2: I'm not. I know the Wings. I know the
0: Wings. You learn during hockey to watch the screens to make sure that maybe they'll give you an answer.
1: So Wings, Sparks, who else?
2: Sparks.
1: Let's go.
2: That's two.
3: What's the question?
1: Ends with an S.
3: Yeah.
1: Aces. That's three. There's only 17 teams. You should be able to get them all.
2: We know it's not the tempo.
6: The Valkyries.
3: Valkyries.
1: There's another.
3: Valkyries.
2: That's it.
3: Is there only four?
2: No, there's four. We need four.
1: Did you say
2: six?
1: There's five. Okay, five. So we're good.
2: Yep.
3: That's it.
0: So you have the Wings,
2: Sparks, Aces.
0: Aces, and Valkyries. Okay.
2: Wait. Is it plural? Is the Valkyrie plural?
3: Valkyries.
2: Okay,
3: yeah.
2: Okay.
3: The
2: cool.
3: Valkyries.
2: Okay.
0: There are, by the way, there are 15 teams right now in the WNBA.
1: 15. I said 17.
0: Yeah,
1: 15,
0: it will expand to, I believe, eight. Is it goes up to 18, I think it will, over these next couple of years. Show me the Wings.
1: Let's go.
0: I'll save Monty some work. They're up 33-27 on Connecticut right now. 4 minutes to go until halftime. Show me the Sparks. Yeah, they just traded Kelsey Plum.
2: Yeah.
0: Moved her along. Show me the Aces. There they are, the Las Vegas Aces, one of the dominant teams, second best record in the NBA, the WNBA, the top team in the NBA with an S as their nickname of the five. And the final one, show me the Valkyries. There it is. Do you guys know the other one? You got 9 points. Congratulations. Oh, you hit the over. That's a strong showing.
2: Yes, sir.
0: The one other WNBA team that does not end in S. All right, anybody? Anybody on Monty's email?
2: That not or
3: no, that does end.
0: That does end in S. Yeah, I'm sorry. Yes, that does end in S.
2: Let me.
0: Okay, it's the Washington Mystics.
1: Oh yeah,
0: Washington Mystics. That would be the part on Family Feud where they would turn it over. Mystics, and the audience would all say it in unison.
1: Missed that one.
0: Yes,
2: the audible gasp.
0: But there's the Lynx, Dream, Fever, Liberty, Sky, Mercury. Fire. You mentioned the tempo, the sun, the storm. Man, it's way too much for me.
1: It's like Egyptian hieroglyphics there. The sun, the storm.
0: Right. Yeah, right?
2: Right.
0: Monty Bolaños has the latest, not only on our email, but also of what's happening today. I know, it's been one of those weekends, Monty.
3: I feel so stupid. So stupid.
0: Can you unsend it?
3: No, I don't think
1: so. Oh, no, cat's out of the bag now.
3: Cat's out of the bag. People responded.
0: I thought you could unsend it, but
3: I think
1: we got afternoon drive hosts being like, stop the machines. Unsubscribe.
3: One person said that, but thank you, Sam. More people were actually helpful, but Sam wants to pretend that everyone's angry. One person.
6: No, they've all been very helpful. He tried to cook Monty. He said, I can read it if you want me to read it. He's like,
0: you got the email too, Brandon?
6: Of course. I realize that I'm now doing what I'm
3: kindly
6: asking you all to stop doing. Hitting all caps. Reply all.
3: How am I getting cooked on that?
6: I think he was talking to you.
3: I think he was talking to everybody hitting reply all.
0: Yeah.
6: And you.
0: I agree with Monty on
3: this. No, I don't. I think he was telling everybody else
6: everyone
3: reply
6: else was
3: all.
6: Cooked. Monty was not cooked.
1: Hopefully by the eighth response, everyone's understanding what's going on here.
3: Correct. I feel
1: we should stop doing
3: that. We haven't gotten an email, but I bet Sam's going to reply right now.
1: Nope.
3: reply all.
1: Nope. I'm deleting all these.
0: Nope. Mm-mm.
6: Someone else just replied.
0: Mm-mm.
3: Yes, because I messed up, Jack. Because I messed up.
1: Scott and Jack. Sebastian, take it easy.
3: Baseball news, guys. The trade deadline is going to be tomorrow. Monday at 6 Eastern. Couple teams making moves like the Yankees. They acquired Luis Garcia Jr. from the Nationals. The Rays acquired right-hander Freddy Peralta from the Mets. Both the Yankees and the Rays have played today. Yankees won their game against the Cubs 2-1. White Sox outscored the Rays 9-1. The Braves have won 4 in a row and completed a sweep of the Nationals today, coming out on top 4-2. Astros have won 6 in a row. They took down the Rangers in a division game. 7-3 was the final score. Reds outscored the Pirates 10-2. Angels shut out the Brewers 3-0. The Mariners survived, and I mean survived, 7-6 against the Twins. Josh Naylor also dove into third base head first, and I'm pretty sure he lost a bunch of teeth. I'm not sure, but he definitely left the game because he dove face first. Padres held on 5-4 against the Giants. Right now, the Dodgers trying to avoid the sweep by the Red Sox. Boston is up 2-0, bottom of the first inning. By the way, new Dodger Tarik Skubal will pitch his first game as a Dodger on Tuesday at Wrigley Field. In the WNBA, Arike Ogunbowale has 9 points, but the Wings are up now, 37-31 against the Sun with about 3 minutes to go in the second quarter. When it comes to the NFL, Rams defensive end Myles Garrett dealing with soreness in his lower half, so he was kept out of practice for a third consecutive day. Free agent defensive end Jadeveon Clowney has agreed to terms with the Texans. He was drafted by the team number one overall in 2014. And in the NBA, Mavericks forward Najee Marshall has signed a 3-year, $52.2 million contract extension. All right.
0: Good luck, Monty.
3: I'm so mad, y'all. I'm so mad. I don't know what to do. Do I quit?
1: No, don't do that.
3: Do I just quit and just say I'm sorry?
1: It'll blow over. Worst things have happened.
3: I can't wait
0: to see where this was sent. That's what I'm going to do during the commercial break.
3: I think I sent this to all hourly employees.
0: Okay. There it is.
3: There it is. Yeah, so that's a lot.
0: All 15,000. If you want to email her, no, I'm kidding. But if you want to find her on social media, at Monty Bolaños. We appreciate the work, Monty. We really do. He's Kerry Rhodes. I'm Dan Beyer. Iowa Sam is here, as is Brandon Deutsch. He's getting in all these emails as well. We're going to wrap things up here in just a second. But first, there is one NFL team that people are talking a lot about. But at some point, the conversation is going to turn. I asked Kerry Rhodes, when is that going to turn? And not in a good way. It's next here on Fox Sports Sunday.
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0: Fox Sports Sunday. He's Kerry Rhodes. I'm Dan Beyer. 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When we get off the air, Monty Bolaños will still be dealing with her email issue. However, we have found out 20% of the people have opened the email so far.
3: No, Dan's my savior. Dan's the real MVP.
23: You've got mail.
3: We think we've recalled it.
23: What happened?
3: We think we recalled it.
23: How? How do you do that?
3: By looking at your options as an action within this.
0: In the Outlook email.
3: In the Outlook email. So thank you to Dan, because 80% of the people hadn't opened it.
0: Great job. Hopefully those 80% will have no idea what they just missed out.
23: Yeah, you got lucky, Monty. It's a Sunday, too, so nobody.
3: It is a Sunday.
23: Right. Yeah.
3: No, and even listeners are already chiming in on this. Yes, so sorry about that, guys. Funniest, Super Hustle said, funniest mass email mistake on air ever.
0: Oh, that's great.
3: It is true.
0: It truly is.
3: It truly is.
0: And I love how Brandon was a part of it.
3: And try to cook me?
0: No.
6: I was wrong. I apologize.
0: No, he was wrong, but he was also getting all of the responses from from everybody else. All right, before we wrap up, and thanks to Iowa Sam and Brandon Deutsch and Monty Bolaños, he is Kerry Rhodes, the All-Pro. I'm Dan Beyer. There are two stories in the NFL. The one that I teased, Myles Garrett, a little sore in training camp for the Rams today. I don't think that's anything new. But the topic of Aaron Donald continues to simmer. Mm-hmm. This may be because I'm a Seahawks fan. There may be a bias. I'm already sick of it. I have had my fill. So I feel like I am, though, the wrong person to ask, Kerry Rhodes. At what point does this become a distraction? Or at what point does this become, say, a negative as opposed to the extreme positive it sure would seem like to get Aaron Donald back on the field?
23: Yeah, I don't think it's a negative at all for them. I think they already know what's going to happen. They're just not talking about it. If Aaron Donald wants to come back and play, he's going to have a place to play. So I don't think it's going to make cause any ruckus for the Rams. Now, the outside looking in, everybody wants to know, but but the Rams will be fine with or without him.
0: All right.
23: Yeah.
0: So, and if Aaron Donald comes back, how much better of a football team will they be for someone who's been out of the game for a couple of years?
23: Yeah, I mean, incrementally better. I think this team's the best team in the league, obviously, coming in. And having a Hall of Fame, I think one of the best defensive players ever to play the game, come back, he's going to make you a little better.
0: It's funny because you have two teams, both from Los Angeles, and the Dodgers and the Rams.
23: Mm-hmm.
0: The Rams aren't doing exactly what the Dodgers are doing, but it does seem like it's an interesting path that the Rams are taking, and that adding Aaron Donald would be a rich get richer sort of deal.
23: Yeah.
0: Obviously not apples to apples when comparing them to the Dodgers, but they are the two biggest stories. There's one other story I want to tell you about, so much so that ESPN is even tracking the snaps in training camp.
23: Oh, nice.
0: But it's Travis Hunter of the Jacksonville Jaguars.
23: Mm-hmm.
0: All right. A report from ESPN said that Hunter took 17 total snaps and 11-on-11 work. 10 of those were on defense, 7 of those were on offense. And so far this camp, in 11-on-11 drills, he's taken 34 snaps on defense, 22 snaps on offense. So the effort is being put in to get Travis Hunter to be a two-way player for the Jacksonville Jaguars. Now that you see him in year two, coming off of a injury-riddled rookie season, what do you think about Travis Hunter doing both sides of the ball?
23: Hey man, they need to pick one and ride with it. I said that coming into the draft. I told a lot of people who were saying let him play both spots. It's just not feasible. He's a small guy, slight guy. He can be as athletic as he wants. He can be as talented as he wants. But if you don't nail one thing, it's almost the master of none. For him, he needs to learn how to be really good at one thing first. You can bring him in spots on offense, I think, to give you a spark. But if you're trying to play both sides of the ball and at high reps, it's just not going to be productive. So yeah, it's just a waste of time.
0: How much does this? I think that there are two things at play. I don't disagree with what you're saying. And like when I look back and think of two-way players, I think of Deion Sanders,
23: right?
0: You know, and obviously the tie with Travis Hunter and Deion.
23: Yeah.
0: But Deion was, I'm a cornerback, I'm returning punts, I'm doing all this stuff. Oh, I'm so good at it. I'll also play offense for you, and I can do a couple of different things. And it was later on in his career to do this right out of the gate. I agree with you. Seems a bit much. I would think that. I think that when you're looking at Travis Hunter, if in year 5 and 6 he wanted to do both, it would work out. But it's also not the reason why they drafted him number 2 overall.
23: Right.
0: So I think like there's. I think that that is hanging over is that they traded a first round pick for the next year to the Browns to move up to 2 to take Travis Hunter to be that two-way star. And then what do you know, they end up making the playoffs.
23: Mm-hmm.
0: And now they're a good team. Like I felt that they drafted him almost as a reason to buy tickets, a reason to show up to see, you know, a bit of the sideshow sort of deal.
23: Yeah.
0: And all of a sudden they became really good under Liam Cohen in year 1, and now you have different priorities. But I think right now by using him on both sides, they're still trying to fulfill the – we traded up and a future first round pick for Travis Hunter because he plays both sides. We better play him there.
23: Yeah, just say you're wrong as a GM and just move on and put him in the best position to help your team. You see when he stopped playing receiver, the other receiver emerged and I can't think of his name right now, but the third guy, he came up and ended up being really, really good for them. And if Travis Hunter was playing both, we would have never seen that guy play. So it just you got to put him in the best position to help your team, and the best position right now for him would be corner to help that team win.
0: There's And there are now expectations in Jacksonville after the successful season that they had winning the AFC South.
23: Right.
0: There's there's reasons to be optimistic. Parker Washington, was
23: there
0: that who you,
23: you
0: were thinking
23: That's what
0: of?
23: It is. Yep.
0: Acquired Jacoby Myers in the trade with the Raiders, right. And obviously they have Brian Thomas Jr. Mm-hmm. But a bit of a down year last year from what he did his rookie season. But expectations with Jacksonville in that AFC South, and right now we expect to see Travis Hunter on both sides of the ball. I expect to see you next week right in this chair. I will be here as well. Thanks to Monty, Sam, and Brandon. He's Kerry. I'm Dan. It's Fox Sports Sunday. We are Fox Sports!
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0: and here's what you need to know.
1: The Boston Red Sox have won four games in a row and lead the Dodgers in L.A. tonight 2-0 in the bottom of the second inning. The Angels beat Milwaukee and Jacob Mizorowski 3-0. Houston won its sixth game in a row, 7-3 over Texas, which has dropped five straight. Seattle edged Minnesota 7-6. San Diego 5-4 over San Francisco. And Detroit sent the A's to a fifth straight loss, 11-0. As for the trade deadline, which is Monday, the Yankees had a deal today, getting star second baseman Luis Garcia from the Nationals for four pitchers. The Rays acquired pitcher Freddy Peralta from the Mets. The Blue Jays picked up pitcher Jameson Taillon from the Cubs. Yankees were winners, by the way, at the Cubs 2-1. New Rams defensive end Myles Garrett will miss another practice on Monday due to lower half soreness. And the Houston Texans are signing veteran defensive end Jadeveon Clowney. I'm Steve DeSager.
0: This is Fox Sports Sunday. Fox Sports Sunday is on. The plays, the interviews, the players, the coaches, the breaking news, the top stories. When it goes down, we will cover it all.
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4: Can I just ask this right out of the gate? Would it help if I just state for the record off the top of the show, Ephraim, the Dodgers didn't ruin baseball? Does that help?
5: Yes, they did.
4: No, they didn't.
5: No, they didn't.
4: But here's what I'm going to get you to admit tonight.
5: Uh-oh.
4: Baseball is ruined.
5: Well.
4: The Dodgers didn't do it.
5: Okay.
4: But it is
5: Somebody
4: ruined.
5: Did it.
4: Oh, baseball. Lots of people did it. And lots of things did it. And I can't wait. I cannot wait to chop this up with you. Social media right now is a big old angry baseball fest. And it's been that way since the news came down yesterday. Tarik Skubal is a Dodger, which shocked no one who was paying attention to anything over the last 5 years. Shocked no one. It's hilarious to me. We're like, what? The Dodgers? Yeah. Yeah. The Dodgers. And another one, and another one, and another one. And it's never going to stop, and except for it will stop because the game is about to stop. And so it's unfortunate. The Dodgers are, they're playing a role here, Ephraim. They are going to be the heel. They'll be blamed for all of what is about to happen with the collective bargaining agreement. I think there's a whole lot of fear-mongering right now. I don't think they're going to miss the season next year. I do think they're going to miss games, but they won't miss the season. They're not that stupid. That would literally be the end of the sport if they missed an entire season. But I just – what I think is happening here is we're sort of focused way too much on a symptom and not focused on the disease. But I can't wait and let everybody know, you and your wife, everybody's watching Dodger games every night.
5: Every night.
4: Where do you stand on this? Let's start there.
5: Okay. The Dodgers have been, and I'm not just saying that this because I'm a Dodger fan. Let me just say that.
4: I mean, maybe you are. We don't know what you're
5: I mean,
4: say.
5: I am a Dodger fan, but